0: of four on threes, three of five from the field. But a strong close to that second quarter by the Charlotte Hornets. Again, 13-0 run to close things out and extend what was a two-point lead all the way up to 15. They're up on the Bucks 24 minutes in, 60-45. We'll get you caught up on the rest of the numbers from tonight's first half coming up after this. Bucks basketball is brought to you by BMO, the official bank of the Milwaukee Bucks.
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0: 60-45, our halftime score in Charlotte. It's the Hornets up 15 on the Bucks, thanks to a 13-0 run to close out that first half. Brandon Miller, the game's leading scorer, with 13, while Kyle Kuzma leading the way for the Bucks with 10. Bucks shot 41% from the floor and 32% on threes in that first half, but Charlotte outmatched them, 45% from the field, 40% on threes. As the Hornets hit 12 of their 30 attempts, the Bucks sitting at 8 of 25. Just four free throw attempts in this game for Milwaukee as well, two from Kevin Porter Jr. and two from Kyle Kuzma. They are getting to the line more than Charlotte. 4-2 is the advantage Bucks there. Points in the paint also relatively even, 18 for the Bucks to 20 for the Charlotte Hornets. However, field goal attempts, the possession game, and getting there by way of offensive rebounding has been another big difference here. The Bucks, after seeing those numbers climb through the first two preseason games here, have not seen the same results yet. Just three offensive rebounds for Milwaukee. They have yet to turn those into any second chance points. The Hornets with nine. They do this routinely. When you look at the size of that team and Musa Diabate specifically, he's already got four of those nine offensive rebounds. Nine offensive rebounds and 15 second chance points for the Hornets off of those reloads. So Charlotte, second chance points and points off of turnovers in this first half, outscoring the Bucks 24-4 in a game they lead by 15. 60-45, the halftime score in Charlotte. It's the Hornets up on the Bucks. We'll get you caught up on tonight's NBA scoreboard and pass things off to Dave Kane in Charlotte for the call of the second half next. Bucks basketball is brought to you by BMO, the official bank of the Milwaukee Bucks.
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0: 60-45, the halftime score in Charlotte. It's the Hornets up 15 on the Bucks, thanks to a flurry in the closing minutes of the first half. 13-0 run and some more three-point shooting from Brandon Miller, who's the game's leading scorer with 13 points. This game is one of four on tonight's NBA scoreboard. One of those has already gone final. Another is now in the second half, while that fourth game is yet to tip off. That game is in Denver, where the Nuggets are hosting the Chicago Bulls. Our final score comes to us from Houston, where the Dallas Mavericks took care of the Rockets 132-115. 17 points from the returning Kyrie Irving to lead the way for Dallas. Zachary Risache with 16 is four of the five starters for the Mavericks, scored in double figures, including P.J. Washington's 10 and Cooper Flagg with 14. Meanwhile, Houston led by Marcus Smart with 20 points, the new point guard for the Houston Rockets, but it's a 17-point Mavericks win. That game in the second half, your national game tonight, and that one between the Orlando Magic and the Cleveland Cavaliers. It's 64-55, Cleveland up. Just a couple of minutes into the second half here. Cleveland so far being led by James Harden, who's up to 20 points. And Orlando led by Tristan Da Silva up to 15 in the starting lineup. But just 3 minutes gone in the second half. And again, Cavaliers up 9 on the Hornets. Orlando Magic. The Hornets up 15 on the Bucks in Charlotte. Again, a 13-0 run to close out the first half here. 13, the same number that Brandon Miller has scored in this first half. So a big hole for the Bucks to dig out of, similar to what we saw Wednesday in Oklahoma City. Dave Kane, I'll have the call of the second half coming your way after this. Bucks basketball is brought to you by BMO, the official bank of the Milwaukee Bucks.
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12: We are back

Charlotte, North Carolina once again as we get ready for the second half here in this preseason matchup between the Chicago Bulls coming up on, that'll be on Wednesday night when the Bucks take on the Bulls. Only the second home game of the preseason schedule. That'll be the only other preseason game in front of home fans. But in the here and now on the road, Milwaukee finds itself in what is now a 15-point hole after a 13-0 scoring run for the Hornets to close things out in the final 2.5 minutes of that first half. And, you know, we talked about keeping an eye on those rebounds. That's something we'll continue to watch as the Bucks got bullied around there for the most part in that first half. 27-20 in favor of the Hornets. 9-3 on the offensive glass, where the Hornets outscored the Bucks 15-0 at second chance points. A real turnabout from that last game where the Bucks had 21 second chance points off 20 offensive rebounds in Oklahoma City. So as we get set to go in the second half, it's going to be a combination of McNeely, Naz Reid, Brandon Miller, Musa Diabate, along with Dennis Schroeder for the Hornets in the white uniforms with the teal-colored pinstripes running up and down the side. The Bucks in green going right to left. We'll start with a basketball with Rollins, Kuzma, Hero, Turner, and Hawkins. Same five that began the first half for both sides. As Rollins holds it high over his head, Pence sends it off to Turner. Turner's at the top of the arc on the dribble handoff to Hero. Hero with a little show and go. Floats it off the window and good with the right hand. Nice hezzy there as he managed to hold on to the ball without taking an extra step. So Hero gets the Bucks on the board to start things here in the second half. That's his first point since scoring the first points of the first quarter. But he starts the Bucks off with his some points in the second quarter, or second, should say second half as well. On the other side of things, Naz Reid knocked down a fading shot from about 10 feet out. And it's back to a 15-point advantage for the Hornets. Here comes Hawkins. A little show and go for him as well. Faked the pass and then drove inside but missed the shot. We got a whistle, though, and a foul. Let's see who it's on as Miles Turner has to pick up his headband and put it back on. Naz Reid got called for the foul. Was it on the shot or was it on the rebound? Looks like it was on the rebound as the Bucks are going to have it out of bounds. Yeah, he pushed. He was the one who basically hit Turner over the head and knocked that headband off. So Milwaukee will have another opportunity here down by 15. Rollins knifes his way inside, rejected by Diabate. Rebound tipped out to Kuzma, though, and then we got a travel as Kuzma took an extra step as he was trying to knife his way through the paint. So traveling violation gives it back over to Charlotte, trying to extend on a 15-point lead. It is going to be Charlotte basketball with Dennis Schroeder moving it into the front court for the Hornets. Schroeder moves it across the timeline, going left to right. Defended by Rollins, lofts it into Reid. Reid down the lane, hands off late to Diabate. Diabate corkscrews in the lane. He got fouled going up. Couldn't get the shot to go, but he will go to the free throw line. He'll get two shots there. So Charlotte taking control of this game from about the 2.5 minute mark of that second quarter to the point we're at right now. As Milwaukee and Charlotte find themselves going against one another here tonight as the first free throw is up, and it is good for Diabate. Musa Diabate has been a thorn in the side of the Bucks. 24 years old, another one of those French players from Paris, France, as the second free throw missed short, but I think we had a lane violation. And he's going to get a reprieve. So another opportunity for Diabate as they'll wave off the miss. Musa Diabate, last year's winner of the Kia Hustle Award in the NBA, mentioned second in the league in offensive rebound percentage. As his second free throw misses as well, and the rebound is loose, picked up by Hawkins. So he couldn't make the second one on his second try or his third try. Here's Rollins' three-pointer from the near side, and he splashes one down. So Ryan Rollins knocking down the three ball. He's got 10 points now, 4 of 10 shooting, and now a turnover going the other way. Oh, no, they get it back. Ball bounces over to Miller in the end. He'll funnel to the corner where it's handled by Schroeder. Schroeder working on Rollins. Rollins, good defense. Gets a hand on the ball and pokes it free from Schroeder, but it'll stay with the Hornets out of bounds with 9 on the shot clock. 63-50, Hornets out in front. Inbound pass goes to the corner. Miller launches from 3, and boy, he's been automatic tonight. Brandon Miller, 4 of 8 from long range. He's got now 16 points, and 12 of those coming from long range on shots just like that one. 66-50.

0: Tyler Hero, a step in. Retreating out. Passes to Rollins. Rollins feeds it to Kuzma. Rolling inside. Now he sends it to the corner. Turner with a head fake from three. Now he will let it fly. Missed the shot, though. Rebound to Hawkins. He backs it out. Another chance for the Bucks, but Hero misses the three. So another cold shooting half here so far. Here's Kuzma. He'll launch up a three. Another miss. They're getting good looks. They're just not making them. That's the bottom line. Ball knocked out of bounds. Bucks are going to get another crack at it with a reset of the shot clock at 14. Buck shot just 32% from three-point range in the last game, and it looks like we're going to have a challenge here, I think, from Charles Lee. Charles Lee wants to have him take a look at where that ball went and who it was off of. All right, we will take a break with 9:41 remaining here in the third quarter. It is going to be the Hornets looking at things here and seeing if they're going to have the ball or if it is, in fact, Bucks ball. 66-50. Hornets out in front here on the BMO Bucks Radio Network.
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0: Well, sometimes you just got to make shots. It becomes pretty simple arithmetic, and the Bucks have not been doing enough of that here tonight. Once again, shooting close to 30% from distance and 39% for the game now, 9 of 29. And starting this third quarter by hitting one of their three, make it one of their four three-point attempts. We're still waiting to get our ruling
5: review,
0: here.
5: The challenge will be unsuccessful. The ball was last off of Schroeder.
0: All right, so there you have it. That's our crew chief, Curtis Blair, announcing that ruling. So an unsuccessful challenge for the Hornets and a shrug of the shoulders from Charles Lee, former Bucks assistant. Says it was worth the roll of the dice. Comes up empty this time, and it's going to be Bucks ball out of bounds in a 66-50 game. Charlotte broke open what was a two-point game in the final 2.5 minutes of the second quarter and took a 15-point lead into the locker room. They lead by 16 now. Hawkins will do the inbounding. He's on the near side of the baseline. He's got Turner out there with him, along with Hero, Rollins, and Kuzma. I'm not quite sure what the delay is here right now. Maybe trying to get that green light off. We always say it's preseason for everybody. That includes the in-arena folks as well. They've still got that green light on surrounding the perimeter of the backboard and the shot clock, and now they finally get it off. So here we go. The green light is off. Here comes the inbound pass. Nope. There will be no inbound pass because there was a foul against Turner, who bowled over Naz Reid before the ball could be sent in. So it is going to be a turnover right back over to the Hornets. Much ado about nothing. Charles Lee loses the challenge but wins the possession back anyway. for Miles Turner. That foul will be his fourth. So the Bucks only have six team fouls. Turner's got four of them. 9:37 to play in the third. 66-50 our score is Brandon Miller takes it down the lane. He's blocked by Turner. Turner comes away with his third block of the night. Bucks running the other way. Jaquez into the front court. Takes the feed. Gives it off now to Kuzma. And Kuzma was fouled as he was driving down low. Had the ball knocked away, but he will go to the line for two more shots. Getting to the line is going to be an interesting thing to watch this season for the Bucks. You obviously don't have Giannis Antetokounmpo available anymore. The league's regular leader in free throw attempts per game. But even with Giannis, the Bucks were not getting there anywhere close to the rate that they would have liked a year ago. Their free throw attempts were second fewest of any team in the league last season. Of course, Giannis only played 36 games, but the first free throw misses from Kuzma here. Kyle Kuzma still sitting at 10 points in this game. He's now 2-for-3 at the stripe. Kuzma coming into this game, 610 career games played, second only to Miles Turner. And we'll be interesting to see whether he comes off the bench or starts this season. That seems still very much to be determined as he misses both free throws here. So couldn't get either of them to go, and the score remains 66-50. Charlotte out in front still by that 16-point lead. We've been stuck at this number for a while now. Brandon Miller's trying to do something about that. Dumps it into Naz Reid right of the lane down low. He's defended by Jaquez. Gets around Jaquez and lays it in off the window up close. Well, he made a meal of the fourth-year pro out of UCLA right there defensively as he went right by him with a good, quick, hard move down low. Here comes Jaquez on the other side trying to get his revenge. He's got it left of the lane. Dumps it to Turner. Turner spins in a crowd. Loses it on the deck. It's going to be picked up by Diabate. He's running the other way ahead to McNeely, who staples it down with a two-hand dunk. And the lead is 20 points now for the Hornets with 8:44 to play now in the third. Bucks will take it the other direction. Hero in the front court. He's facing some harassment as well. Keeps the ball alive for himself as he moves to his left despite two defenders probing out toward him. Rollins crossing over. He's at the free throw line. Pulls up with a hand in his face from Schroeder and couldn't get the friendly roll. Ball hung on the rim. Wouldn't go down for him, though. Hornets have outscored the Bucks 10-5 here in the fourth quarter. They've got the basketball looking to add to the lead. Naz Reid driving down the lane. Hands off last moment to Diabate. Diabate had the ball swiped at by Turner. Poked it free for a moment, but Diabate regathered. Now out to Reid. Reid fades and fires. His three-pointer missed short, and here comes Milwaukee the other way. Jaquez into the front court, driving on McNeely. Scoops to the hoop. He gets it to go, but I think it's going to be wiped off because I think Kuzma touched it while it was on its way down through the cylinder. So wave it off, and the Bucks just can't stand the prosperity even when it's presented. So a mistake there as Kuzma was over-aggressive, and the basketball belongs to the Hornets with a 20-point lead and 7:53 remaining here in this third quarter. Inbound pass from Reid. He will send it in. Dennis Schroeder will move it into the front court. Schroeder being pestered by Rollins, drifting to his right. Lowers his head, drives down low, hands off. Pass was too far behind Diabate, and it's going to be taken by the Bucks. Transition three, and a bank shot will go with a foul for Tyler Hero. He was fouled from behind as he pulled up a bit unexpectedly, and that forced the foul on the play as Hero's three-pointer goes down with a chance at a four-point play. And the bank certainly open here from one of the financial centers in this part of the country. Who'd they get that foul on? That was Diabate who got called for the infraction. So can Hero cap the play? The free throw is on the way, and it is good. So Tyler Hero gets four of his 8 points, half of them on one fell swoop right there. And now it's the Hornets going the other direction with it. Diabate's got it at the top of the arc. He's left alone on the perimeter. Not a threat to shoot the ball. We'll give it to Schroeder. Schroeder dribble drive inside. Whips the pass to the corner. Naz Reid's three-pointer. Misses as it bounced high in the air. Rebound tapped around, and it was Diabate who tapped it over to Brandon Miller. He is just so good on those offensive caroms. A missed shot is his greatest weapon. Miller crosses over, pulls up on a dime, but misses the three-point shot wide left. Rebound to Jaquez. Jaquez feeds ahead. Hero trying to get hot. He has. He's found the touch. Knocks down the three from the right wing, and Tyler Hero is on a 7-0 run of his own. And he's got that lead down to 13 again.

fouled the right guy, Diabate, at the free throw line, just 63% a season ago. And that's what his career average has been. Is Turner's going to take a seat. Ware is in to replace him. Another free throw on the way for Diabate, who missed short on the first. Royce O'Neal is also new in for the Hornets. He'll replace Liam McNeely. As McNeely will have a seat. Second free throw is up, and that's good. So Musa Diabate snaps the 7-0 run. And he currently gets his team back out in front by 14. Here's another three. Tyler Hero launches it up, but missed it wide left this time from the top of the arc. He's got it back, though, on an offensive rebound for Khalil Ware. A contested tough shot on the left baseline misses. And the rebound's there for Brandon Miller. Miller's going the other way now for the Hornets, going left to right into the front court. Passes it off to Reed. Reed left of the lane, takes it down low. A couple head fakes, corkscrewing around, and a nice soft touch as he finally puts the shot up and in using the right hand. 73-57, back to a 16-point advantage now for Charlotte. Here comes Jaquez. Jaquez dribbles between the legs before he hands it to Rollins. Rollins flicks the wrist, three ball on the way, missed it strong. Jaquez with a rebound, powers it back up, but he couldn't get it to go. However, he was fouled, so he will head to the free throw line with two shots staring at him. And Milwaukee staring at a 16-point hole after trailing by 24 points on Wednesday night. Can the Bucks do it twice, come from behind 20 points plus to win a game? Jaime Jaquez will head to the line after he got fouled by Sion James. First free throw misses strong. The Bucks tonight just 4 of 8 from the free throw line. Jaquez, for his career, is a 78% free throw shooter. Mentioned runner-up for sixth man of the year a season ago when he averaged just under 15.5 points a game for the Miami Heat. 5 rebounds, 4.7 assists. That was following a scoring dip down to 8.6 points a game in his second year after the former all-rookie first-team pick out of UCLA burst onto the scenes with the Heat. Knocks down the second free throw, and we are back to a 15-point game. 73-58. Sion James with the lead to the basketball. Will hand the ball off now to Kalkbrenner, who's new in for the Hornets. He gives it to Miller. Brandon Miller straight away. Driving on Rollins. Rollins ties him up, blocks the shot, and now we're going to get a jump ball as he held that ball up. That was an outstanding defensive play from Ryan Rollins, showing a combination of quickness of hand and power to keep it in there. And he's going to go to the jump circle opposite Brandon Miller. Rollins has some good reach. Brandon Miller at 6'7" in height will have a height advantage here, though. Rollins 6'3", Miller 6'7". With that long wingspan of Ryan Rollins, and it's going to be won by the Bucks because it was tipped back over to Hero, and then Hero got fouled as he was taken off the other way, got fouled from behind by Royce O'Neal. So that's going to send Tyler Hero to the free throw line for two shots. He's got 11 points here in the second half. It's Hero of those 11 points has managed to score 9 of them. He had just 2 points in the first half, but 9 points already here in this third quarter, where he had a 7-0 scoring run of his own and a chance to add to the tally as the eighth-year man out of Kentucky and a Milwaukee product knocks down the first. Technically from Greenfield, but just outside of Milwaukee. He's got Wisconsin roots through and through. MKE is tattooed to one of his ankles. Here's the second free throw. It is up, and it is good. So the career 78% free throw shooter knocks down a pair, and the Bucks now find themselves on a 10-3 scoring run with 5:26 to play in the third. Sion James defended by Ryan Rollins now on the other end of the floor. Bucks down by a baker's dozen here with Brandon Miller. He's been an assassin from outside. Nice feed inside to Naz Reid, who just manages to contort his body and hang in the air to power that shot up and in through some defense. It was surrounding him quickly the other way. Speaking of nice maneuverability, Ryan Rollins wiggles his way free down low and lays it in with the offhand. So Milwaukee answering right back, and now we've got a whistle and a foul going against the Bucks away from the ball. Sion James is going to have to be helped to his feet as he got knocked to the deck away from the basketball. And for Milwaukee, it's going to be team foul number 3. Should be a possession foul. A.J. Green's coming back into the game. He'll replace. Who's he coming in for?

0: Tyler Hero got called for that last foul. Hero's going to take a seat on the bench. So Green comes in to replace Hero, and it's going to be Charlotte basketball on the far sideline with 4:56 to go in the third. Inbound pass on the way. They send it in to Kalkbrenner. 11 points in the quarter for Tyler Hero as he takes a seat with 13 for the game. Brandon Miller, right elbow jumper, missed it short, but Kalkbrenner with the offensive rebound. The kick out. Now Royce O'Neal's three-pointer is butter. Royce O'Neal cans the three. Second chance points continuing to pile up for the Hornets here tonight. OKC in this game has now managed seven, make it 18 second chance points. Ryan Rollins on the other end missed the three. Caris LeVert trying to keep it alive, though could not. Falls down, is picked up by James. Outlet pass ahead to Miller with numbers. He contorts his body, spinning in the air as he twirls his way to the deck as he got fouled on the play. So looking to run. Charlotte, the Hornets, 18 second chance points on 11 offensive rebounds tonight. They have also been running fast and frequent tonight. 16 fast break points for the Hornets to just 9 for the Bucks. Trying to take advantage on the loose ball. Brandon Miller was quick to take off and go. He's at the line now, making good on the first of two free throws. He had battled a left shoulder injury last season that he played with and had surgery and made to improve that stability, and he is back now. Weren't sure if he was going to play tonight, battling an injury of his own. It looks like we got a timeout on the floor, so we're going to take a timeout with him. 4:19 to play. We're in the third quarter. It's 79-62. Charlotte with the 17-point lead and a chance to stretch it further after this on the BMO Bucks Radio Network.
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0: Team to go in the third quarter. The Hornets with a 79-62 advantage over the Bucks here in game 3 of this preseason schedule for Milwaukee. And we pick play up. It'll be another free throw on the way for the Hornets. By the way, Grammy-winning singer, songwriter, and musician Zach Topp is extending his massive cold beer and country music tour presented by Coors Banquet through the fall with a stop at Fiserv Forum coming up on October 16th along with Marty Stewart and his fabulous Superlatives. Get your tickets now at FiservForum.com. Brandon Miller stepping to the free throw line. His second free throw on the way as he has already put in 17 points tonight. You can make it 18 as he adds another on his second free throw. He's got 18 points, 4 assists, and 3 rebounds in his 22 minutes, making his

preseason debut here tonight for the Hornets in Charlotte. Hornets opened up with a 124-90 loss to the Nets on Tuesday, a game that a number of players missed, including Brandon Miller. Here's Ware. He couldn't get the shot to go on a hook shot on the other side of things straight on. He was defended by Salon, who comes away with the rebound, now hands it off to James. Sion James on the other end. Gives it off to Royce O'Neal. Triggers it right back to James. James drifting around a screen from Kalkbrenner. On the left side, picked up by Jericho Sims. He's played tightly as he passes it off to Kalkbrenner. He's got the mismatch with Porter on him. Passes it out with the shot clock winding down. Royce O'Neal with no time to spare. Misses the three, and the rebound ripped down by Sims. Sims will hand it to LeVert. Caris LeVert on the crossover. The new Milwaukee Buck driving inside. Got fouled, and he goes tumbling down as he heads to the line for a pair of shots. Caris LeVert, acquired by the Bucks, is part of the trade that sent Taurean Prince and Gary Harris to Detroit. As he will step to the line, LeVert, now in his 11th season, 32 years old, out of the University of Michigan. Only spent a year in Detroit after splitting the year before that between Cleveland and Atlanta. As his first free throw is off the back iron, no good. Bucks continue to struggle at the free throw line tonight. 7 of 12 now are the Bucks at 58%. Going against a Hornets team that really caught fire a season ago. After January the 1st, LeVert misses both free throws. Bucks took 3 of 4, but they didn't play each other one time after January the 3rd. That's incidentally when Charlotte got going. They went 33-16 with the NBA's number one net rating from that point forward, January 1st on. Sion James going to get called for a travel on the other side of things. He was looking to make his move on A.J. Green. It's going back to the Bucks with 3:07 to go in the third in an 80-62 game. It was a two-point game with about 2.5 minutes to play in the second quarter. That's when a 13-0 run happened for the Hornets, and they have really not looked back since. They have not been within single digits, the Bucks, in this game since that time. No Braden Burries tonight. No Yakinchunas and no Nate Ahmed. Burries and Yakinchunas both out. Coach's decision, just resting those guys. And then for Ahmed, he's out with that ankle injury that he suffered. Ball went off the Bucks. They're going to say it. Initially, they were about to say it was Bucks ball, but now they reverse course and say it's Charlotte basketball. Our crew of Curtis Blair, Dedrick Taylor, and Suyash Mehta are officials for tonight's contest as the Charlotte Hornets come out going the other direction in white uniforms. The Bucks in green. It's Porter trying to dig the ball free from James, but he holds on. Rockets the pass off. Now they've got it out top to McNeely. McNeely a lob up top, and that's a beauty to Kalkbrenner, who hammers it home with two hands. Bucks have been susceptible to that alley-oop pass throughout this preseason each night they've played, and the Hornets have capitalized a couple times. Here's Green on the run. His teardrop off the back iron. Rebound goes right back to him, though, and then he was trying to pass it to Sims, but it was deflected by Kalkbrenner out of bounds on that coffin corner on the near side right in front of the Bucks bench. So here comes the inbound pass from Kevin Porter Jr. Holds it low. He's got Green out there, Sims, along with LeVert and Ware. Here's a runner from Sims, and he manages to get the floater to drop over the front iron and in. 82-64 our score. Jericho Sims coming away with his second field goal of the night. On the other side, O'Neal has it knocked away. Played well by Porter there. Porter's got a man in front of him. Couldn't thread the needle through, though. It was deflected out of bounds. He was trying to get that to LeVert on the break. Instead, it's going to be Bucks basketball on the far side of the baseline with inside of 2 minutes to go here in the third quarter of an 82-64 game. New player in for the Hornets. We're going to get another look here at Michael Ajayi, who is the undrafted man out of Butler, where he led the Big East in rebounds a season ago, really known for his rebounds. They've got a lot of guys that can get rebounds with this team. Hornets playing without a number of faces as well. We'll tell you that list here in a moment, but right now it's Khalil Ware trying to back his way in against the defense of Tijon Salon, who played him well. Puts up a shot, missed it back iron too strong from about 5 feet out straight on. On the other side of things, we got a whistle and a blocking foul going against the Bucks. And that's Kevin Porter Jr., who was trying to make a play at midcourt but gets his hand caught in the cookie jar, and that's going to be team foul number 5, so free throws for the Hornets.

0: Milwaukee will go into the penalty with a minute 37 to play here in this third quarter. Trying to stay within eye shot. Can they come up with another monster comeback like they did last time? Well, they've got some time to do it, but it's starting to work against them here. Sion James will go to the free throw line. For the Hornets, said the guys that were out tonight included the Wisconsin native Konka Nipple, as the first free throw is good. Milwaukee guy also out tonight, Kobe White. Former Milwaukee Buck Grayson Allen is out. Grant Williams is out. Christian Anderson, their lottery pick draft choice out of Texas Tech, is out of the game tonight. And so is Kylan Boswell, who is a Exhibit 10 free agent they brought in. So a pretty lengthy list of guys that are not in action tonight for Charlotte. Both free throws go down, and now it's Milwaukee going the other way. Boy, Porter almost lost that one. He did lose it, but it was fortunate that it was last touched by Salon. So it's going to be Bucks basketball. Porter will inbound from the near side of the baseline. Gets it into Sims, right back to Porter. Porter's in the corner. Hucks up a three. It's an air ball right into the outstretched hands of Salon. Salon pushes the ball ahead to Ajayi. Ajayi sends out top. McNeely's three-pointer too strong off the back iron. Rebound tipped around and picked up by Porter. KPJ going the other way. Feeds it ahead. Ware catches it on the run, but he couldn't finish the shot as McNeely was in the way. Khalil Ware now 2-for-7 tonight. He's just got 5 points and been a quiet night for him. Only one rebound in his 19 minutes. McNeely zeroes in from long range on the other end and knocks it down from the top of the arc. 87-64. Hornets out in front. 54 seconds to play now in the quarter for the Bucks. I got a whistle and a foul as Kevin Porter Jr. got fouled in the low block as he was trying to maneuver. He'll head to the free throw line. We'll see if the Bucks can do anything with it. They're shooting close to 50% from the free throw line tonight. It has not been a particularly sightly showing for the Bucks since the final 2.5 minutes of that second quarter on. Things have gotten a bit ugly. Bucks in this quarter shooting just 29% from the field, 6 of 21, 3 of 9 from distance. It's really been inside the arc where they've really struggled, 4 of 9 from the free throw line as well, but Porter makes that free throw. And Milwaukee is down now 87-65, so they're now 5 of 10 from the line in the quarter. As Porter's second free throw is on the way. It is up, and it misses back iron. Rebound tipped around, out of bounds, last touched by Sims. So Kevin Porter Jr. mentioned 88% from the line a season ago, is now 2 of 4 tonight. It is second preseason action of this preseason schedule. Played game one, sat game two, and he's playing again tonight. Here's Sion James on the other end of things. 42 seconds to play in the third. Double team arrives. He passes it off to Kalkbrenner. He'll hand the ball off to McNeely. McNeely sizes up a three. Missed it short. Sims away with a rebound. Hands it to Caris LeVert. LeVert's running the other way. Into the front court with a left-hand dribble and the white headband. He'll pass it off to Porter. Porter's on the near side, being defended by Salon, who's done a pretty good job of defending these guys, but he fouls Porter here, and we'll have two more free throws because both teams are in the penalty with the shot clock now off in 21.9 seconds on the game clock, with Porter headed back to the line yet one more time.
1: Kevin Porter Jr. to the line.
0: So KPJ will head to the line. Hornets continuing their climb, they hope, in the standings after going 19-63 2 years ago. Last year made major strides, going 44-38, their best record since the last time they made the playoffs, which was 10 years ago. 2015-16, the last time this Charlotte team was in the playoffs. As the first free throw goes down for Porter, so does the second. So he has pulled the Bucks back to within 20 now. And Charlotte's going to have a last chance for the last shot here in this quarter. Sion James being defended by Caris LeVert around midcourt. Leading that clock inside of 10 seconds now. They'll get it to Kalkbrenner. Kalkbrenner on the handoff to McNeely. McNeely sends it to Salon in the corner. Shot, the clock is now at 2 seconds. Salon off his back foot. Heaves up a three. Missed it. Back iron strong. And that's the end of the third quarter with, Charlotte in the driver's seat. 12-5 run over the last 4 minutes of the quarter for Charlotte. They go to the fourth, leading 87-67 when we come back after these words here on the BMO Bucks Radio Network Preseason Hoops.
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0: Point hole for the Bucks. We go to the fourth quarter. Glad to have you with us here as we make our way to the final stanza of regulation. And we talked about some of the commonality between these two teams. Of course, Con Knipl, Wisconsin guy, Charles Lee, former Bucks assistant coach, Grayson Allen, a former Buck. How about Pat Connaughton? Pat Connaughton, longtime Buck, is in for the first time here tonight, as he will do the inbounding honors for Charlotte. Got a chance to catch up with Pat a little bit before this one here tonight, and he's enjoying his life in Charlotte as an elder statesman now in this chapter of his career, and going to set up a pass. A bit young guy, that's Steinbach on the other side of the spectrum, laying it in. Here is a very quick timeout from Taylor Jenkins, who did not like the way that quarter started. He takes all of 18 seconds to spend his first timeout here in the fourth quarter. 89-67, it is back to the drawing board for Taylor Jenkins. Literally, he's got his board out, and he's about to diagram what he thinks just went wrong for his team. A lot of teachable moments yet again for this young Bucks team here on the road from the Queen City at Spectrum Center in Charlotte tonight. This is the BMO Bucks Radio Network.
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0: .11:42 to play in the fourth quarter, 89-67. It took all 18 seconds for the Bucks to have to spend their first time out here this quarter. Taylor Jenkins did not like the way things started. It's a 14-5 run going back to the third quarter for Charlotte. And almost a treacherous start after that timeout. Long inbound pass went to midcourt where it was caught by Gary Trent. And Trent almost went into the backcourt where he had it roll between his legs. Saw that one time a couple of years ago in the playoffs. Here's a three-pointer for Turner at the top of the circle. Left it short, or I should say too strong, beg your pardon, as that goes off the back iron. And now it's Charlotte with the ball going the other direction with it. Three-pointer from Salon. T. John Salon couldn't hit. Rebound controlled on the deflection by Kuzma. Kuzma driving into the paint. Passes out to the trailing Trent, now to Porter. He'll hand off to Turner. Turner's three-pointer missed. Kuzma taps the ball out, though, and another crack at it. Trent misses another three. Now Porter with a long rebound off to Hero. Hero lobs inside. Trent couldn't get the shot to go down low as Charlotte's running the other way with it. Pat Connaughton on the handoff to McNeely. McNeely takes it down low. Couldn't get the shot to fall, but the offensive rebound was there for Steinbach, and it's been a bit of a rugged start to this fourth quarter for the Bucks. 91-67. The Hornets out in front. Bucks with the basketball. Porter on the other side. Just inside the arc. Flicks the wrist. His three-point shot misses again. Bucks staying cold from the floor. Now under 34% for the game. Under 30% from three. Pat Connaughton's got it on the other side. Passes inside, but it was poked away and picked up by Turner. Now it goes to Trent. Gary Trent's going the other direction with it. He sends it to Porter. It's Trent, Porter, Hero, Kuzma, and Turner for the Bucks. Turner's playing with five fouls. Got a whistle and a foul against McNeely as Porter was trying to get around him and turn the corner on that baseline, but he was shoved, and it is going to be the third foul on McNeely. So McNeely will head to the bench. He's replaced by Ajayi. Hornets currently have Joyner out there now for them as he's playing for the first time tonight. He joins. Oh, we got a whistle and 5 seconds. So Kuzma ran out of time, didn't get it in time. But was just saying it's Jarkel Joyner in the game right now. He's a rookie out of North Carolina. So his old stomping grounds here, but signed on a 10-day, on a Exhibit 10 contract. Turnover gives it right back over to the Hornets. Joyner playing the point right now. He got bumped by Porter. And for Kevin Porter Jr., he is going to get saddled with what will go as his first foul of the night, and it's going to be Charlotte basketball. Joyner hands the ball off inside, a drive and a rejection, the fourth of the night for Turner, who blocks that shot away from Steinbach. And now on the other side of things, pull up jumper from Tyler Hero, and the Bucks are on the board now for the first time in the fourth quarter. It's 91-69. That was the first field goal for the Bucks since the 2:10 mark of the third quarter. So Milwaukee finally getting something to go, and now a near steal from Porter. Somehow, some way, Steinbach holds onto it but couldn't stand the prosperity himself as he got the ball and then sent it behind him, but there was no one home, and it goes out of bounds around midcourt. So he was trying to kick it back out, and the Bucks will have the ball in the front court as Tyler Hero will inbound from the near sideline. Hero had 11 points fairly quickly in that third quarter, 11 of his 15 points in this game. Miles Turner on the handoff now to Porter. Porter spins his way into the paint, passes out top to Turner. Turner with a left-hand drive down the lane. He puts up a shot off the window and good as he gets it to go through the defense of Hannes Steinbach. And Milwaukee's back to within 20, 91-71 with 3 minutes gone now in the fourth. Joyner on the other end. Bounce pass on the far side to Salon. He'll give it to Connaughton. Connaughton picks up his dribble. He's going to turn it over again. Kuzma got the quick hands on it. It comes away with a thievery. He's running the other way, sees an opening, and he will tuck it in with a two-hand dunk running the other way. And now,

0: It is Charles Lee who calls for the timeout. Bucks have embarked on a 6-0 scoring run with 8 minutes and 53 seconds to play in the fourth. The Hornets still out in front comfortably, 18-point lead, but Charles Lee now has some teaching to do to his team as he calls his troops to the side. We'll be back. Fourth quarter rolls on here in preseason action on the BMO Bucks Radio Network.
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0: 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The Hornets out in front. 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
0: So it's 91-73. The Hornets have seen the Bucks score 6 unanswered points, but they do have the basketball after the stoppage with 8:45 to go now, and they have Steinbach handing it off to Connaughton. Connaughton at the top of the arc, being trailed by Tyler Hero. Kuzma was going for the steal, just missed. So here come the Hornets with 4 seconds on the shot clock. Pat Connaughton launches up a three, but missed it strong. However, offensive rebound is dug out of there by Ajayi. They'll get it to Joyner. Now Joyner's on the other side, passing it now to the right wing over to Hall. P.J. Hall, the former Clemson Tiger, floats it up and in with a left hand. So P.J. Hall, now in his second season at 24 years old, gets his first points onto the board. No sooner does he check in that he scores. Here comes Kuzma running down the lane on the other side. His runner off the window and no good. Connaughton with the rebound, hands the ball off. Going the other direction, Joyner's got it. Lobs the ball inside. Steinbach passes out to Hall. Hall couldn't get it to go, but another offensive rebound, but Steinbach couldn't do anything with it. Rebound goes to the Bucks, and here comes Hero the other way. Tyler Hero in the front court. Steinbach, their lottery pick at number 14, right after Amet was selected. Here comes a step back three on the way from Hero, and he rattles it through. Tyler Hero showing a little bit of that touch he made a name for himself with. He's got 18 points now on his third three-pointer of the night in his now 21 minutes on the floor. 7:26 to play in the fourth. 93-76. Hornets with the basketball and the lead. It is Pat Connaughton feeding it off. And a block shot for Turner. That's his fifth as he blocks Steinbach. Steinbach's had a tough night tonight at the office. Now 3 of 8. But that is going to be the night for Miles Turner because he just went barreling over P.J. Hall, and that's number 6 on Turner. Turner has had a busy night both blocking shots and committing fouls as he will foul out of this game. And He will take a seat with five block shots, as many blocks as he has points tonight. Only two rebounds. The block shots has been his area of excellence this evening, as he was 2 of 7 shooting the ball, 1 of 5 from three-point range, as he sits 24 minutes into this one. So Hornets will have the basketball with 7 minutes to go in the fourth. Pass goes to Connaughton. Connaughton turns the corner, hands the ball off down low. Ball knocked away for a moment by Steinbach, but he gets it back. Passes out of a crowd to Connaughton. Connaughton defended by his old teammate A.J. Green. He puts up the shot, drew the bump and the foul, as that sends PC to the line. A.J. Green will get called for the foul there. And Pat Connaughton will head to the stripe. Well, Pat, 7 years in Milwaukee, got traded to Charlotte with a couple second-round picks for Vasa Micic, who was cut. It was really kind of a salary dump of sorts for the Bucks as they were trying to put the roster together around Giannis and put the pieces around him. Pete Nance is going to check in, so is, looks like we're going to get our first look at Cam Jones as well, with Caris LeVert coming in addition for the Bucks. But Connaughton, 76 games played 3 years ago. Those were his most since playing 82 in 17-18 campaign. But last season, lowest point total since his second year, 2.6 points a game, played just 42 games for the Hornets. Makes the second free throw, and now it's Milwaukee on the other end. Jones uncorks a three, missed it strong. Offensive rebound, though, for Ware, and Ware will softly lay it back up and in. He's the biggest man out there right now outside of Steinbach, but Steinbach's the rookie. Steinbach doesn't have the same height either as Ware at 6'11". An inch or so shorter, but he does take up some space at nearly 250 pounds. The 20-year-old out of Washington, number 14 pick. Got a whistle and foul going against the Bucks. Their third team foul, with 6:20 to go now in the fourth quarter. Inbound pass will come from P.J. Hall on the near sideline. He will send it in, and he will get this one to Steinbach again. Steinbach's dad, a coach, and a guy who played with Dirk Nowitzki in his time in Germany, who was a mentor to Steinbach. And on cue, Steinbach gets the floater to go. Some high cotton that Steinbach has been living in, getting guidance from a guy like Dirk. He is a legend and an institution, not only in Germany, in this country too, for that matter. But boy, a lot of statues going up for that guy. Here comes a catch-and-shoot three from Ware. Three-pointer is good from the far side. So Khalil Ware, who had had a quiet night, has now scored 5 points in the last couple minutes for Milwaukee, and he's got 8 points now for the game. Bucks are in the midst of a 14-5 scoring run now, and they've cut the deficit to 15. Sion James the other way with 6 seconds on the shot clock, 5:26 to play. Catch and shoot three, and that one drops from the far side as Jarkel Joyner knocks it down. 27-year-old rookie. Yeah, you're going to start seeing those from time to time now. Guys can spend a lot of time in college, a lot more than they ever could before. Here comes a pass to Ware. Ware is on the left baseline, had the ball poked away, out of bounds. Say he's a rookie. He did play in the G League a year ago, did Joyner, but. So it's Bucks basketball, 9 seconds on the shot clock. 5:06 on the game clock as Jones holds it in his mitts, lofts the ball over the shoulder of Caris LeVert. LeVert lowers his head, drives into the paint, pulls up, 14-footer, way too much on it. Rebound pulled down underneath by Hall. He will give it off to Connaughton. Pat going the other direction with it. Former Marquette Golden Eagle, Cam Jones. We have a three-point shot on the other side of things from Ajayi. Knocks it down, and the Hornets have stretched that lead back to 20-plus. It's a 21-point advantage now. Pete Nance finds Jones. Another chance of the three. Missed it strong. Jones trying to find his range here tonight. Cam Jones, second leading all-time scorer in Marquette, but not working for him so far here tonight. It's now 102-81. Dribble handoff as Steinbach gives it to Connaughton. High catch, high release on the pass from Connaughton, and Hall couldn't make the three-pointer, though. Rebounded off the deck by Caris LeVert. LeVert's into the front court. A jab step in, takes it into the paint, passes to Green. Green lets it fly, and he drains the three-pointer. So A.J. Green, on his fifth shot of the night, knocks down his second bucket on his second three-pointer. He's got 6 points in his 21 minutes. 3:52 to go in the fourth now. Dribble handoff. Steinbach will give it to Joyner. Joyner around the

Screen from Steinbach, looks to his left, now sends right. P.J. Hall with the give to Connaughton. Connaughton back out to Joyner. Joyner, three-pointer, missed it, but a long rebound comes right back to him, and he will gobble it up on the left side. Back to Connaughton, triggers it out top to Ajayi. Ajayi defended on the outside by, that's LeVert, pulls up, misses the three. Rebound by Steinbach, had it knocked away, but it goes into the hands of Hall, and Hall will deposit it up and in with 3:18 to go. Here in quarter four, timeout coming from Taylor Jenkins here. We'll keep it here with the Bucks now down by 20 and still trying to make their way to the finish line and learn a few things along the way. Our broadcast here tonight coming to you from Spectrum Center in Uptown Charlotte, North Carolina. Spectrum Center now in its 21st year of operation, recent renovations. It's over 19,000, and we are not particularly close to full tonight, but undoubtedly we will be, I would suspect, this year as the Hornets embark on a new era of their own right. We talked about LaMelo Ball being shipped out to Minnesota. Miles Bridges, also a big scorer and component to this team, is gone on a trade as well. Josh Green was traded out. Trey Mann was traded out. So what do you bring in? Well, six notable additions. Nasri, Grayson Allen, both brought in via trade. Christian Anderson, drafted number 18. Hannes Steinbach, brought in number 14. Then you trade for Royce O'Neal and Dennis Schroeder. That's a lot of new faces for this Hornets team, and a lot of guys unable to play so far tonight for Charlotte and in this preseason to this point. So it remains to be seen what this new-look Hornets team looks like, much less this new-look Bucks team in the regular season. Dave Kane with it here tonight, joined by our on-site engineer, Randy Correll. Jim Morrison doing a bang-up job on statistics for us here tonight. And back in Milwaukee tonight, Jaslyn Snell, our producer, engineer, Justin Garcia. Studio host will be catching up with us in short order, about 3 minutes and change from now, as the postgame show is on the other side of this thing. Creeping our way to the finish line. Inbound pass to Cam Jones from Gary Trent. Jones will slowly amble into the front court as he's picked up by Joyner midcourt. Hands the ball off, gets it right back. Now he'll send it back to Gary Trent. Trent squeezes off a three. That shot misses. Rebound batted high into the air where P.J. Hall comes away with it. Trent now 0 for 5 from the floor in his 10 minutes tonight. Did not play in the last game in Oklahoma City. On the other end of things, we got a reach-in foul by Trent, who fouls. That was Salon trying to get by him. Last foul to give for the Bucks, and it'll be Hornets basketball out of bounds. Hornets have just one team foul. Milwaukee's got four of them with 2:49 to play now in regulation. First look tonight as well at Wyatt Fricks, 23-year-old out of Marshall University, undrafted rookie. Here comes Connaughton inside. Gives it to Fricks. Or beg your pardon, that was Hall. P.J. Hall put up a, say, unorthodox looking jump hook there. Not the way you draw it up, but it missed off the back iron. Milwaukee's got it going the other direction. Caris LeVert turns the corner on Hall. Slithers his way by him. Missed it. Rebound picked up by Connaughton. Connaughton's going the other direction. Hands the ball off to the trailer. That's Fricks. Fricks couldn't hit the three. Rebounded by Pete Nance. Sends it ahead to Trent. Trent running the other way. 104-84 our score. We got a whistle and a foul, and Gary Trent goes tumbling down. I don't think that was in the act of shooting. P.J. Hall gets called for the foul. Again, just the second team foul for the Hornets. So it's Bucks ball out of bounds. Gary Trent on the far sideline will do the inbounding. Nope, not going to change that up. Caris LeVert will be the trigger man on that far side. So LeVert looking for somebody, anybody. He does get the pass in. Now it's a drive inside and kick. LeVert passes out. Nance misses everything. And I'm telling you, somebody opened a window in this building. It feels chillier in here, and you can see it in the shooting. Little breeze working its way through. So we move to the final 2 minutes of this one. 104-84 our score. We got a whistle and a foul around midcourt. Caris LeVert fouls Jones, and Jones is, or rather, Joyner's going to the free throw line. So that will send Jarkel Joyner to the free throw line for the Hornets. By the way, Milwaukee has a new face in. Jake Stevens making his debut with the Bucks here in the preseason here tonight. 26-year-old out of Chattanooga, undrafted.

0: Signed a training camp Exhibit 10 contract back in September. Spent time with Phoenix over the summer. Played in Spain a couple years back. Here's the free throw on the way, and there is Stevens with a rebound. He's a space eater at 6'11", 290 pounds. Stevens hands it off. Cam Jones on the other side. We got a whistle and another foul. This is the time of game where we start to see a lot of whistles, typically, it seems like, since this preseason has started. So the Bucks really cooled off in a big way. They started hot tonight. They hit their first 4 3-pointers in this game, but since that time went 25%, 10 of 40 in the ensuing minutes. First foul in the final 2 minutes for the Hornets, so they'll be in the penalty the rest of the way. Here comes Gary Trent, mid-range jumper just inside the arc, misses strong, but Pete Nance there to clean it up. He lays it right back up and in. So it's 105-86 now. Minute 45 to go. Inbound pass will go to Fricks. He will send it right back over to Tijon Salon. Salon into the front court. Salon's been busy tonight. He's played 20 minutes for the Hornets. Passes the ball off to Hall now. PJ on the other side. We'll give it now to Connaughton. Connaughton right back to Hall. Hall triggers up a three. No good. Rebound pulled down by Salon. Now to Connaughton. Connaughton's three-pointer. Too strong. And this time the offensive rebound is tapped by Hall but picked up by Nance. The Hornets have done a bang-up job on the offensive boards against the Bucks tonight. Here's a missed layup from Caris LeVert. Hadn't been pretty here in this fourth quarter, that's for sure. Offensive rebounds, though, for the Hornets tonight. They've now had 17 of them with 24 second chance points. The Bucks have had 13 offensive boards, just 7 second chance points.
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0: Trent still trying to get his first make, can't get it here. Stevens had the rebound and then had it knocked away from him as he was going up out of bounds. So Gary Trent still trying to get the seal off that cylinder. He's missed all 6 of his shots here tonight. Here comes the inbound pass from Trent on the far side of the baseline. Holds it high over his head, feeds it inside to Nance. Nance got tied up with 40 seconds left here in the fourth quarter. And the Bucks are going to head to the free throw line here. More specifically, Pete Nance will head to the line. As Pete steps in, got his standard contract in March of last year, but then got waived on July 3rd, re-signed on July the 8th. So he's certainly one of these guys battling for a spot on this roster. He stares in now. Free throw on the second try rattles its way through. So it's 105-87 after Nance makes the second free throw, and now it is Charlotte on the other end of the floor losing the basketball mid-court, but it's an over and back turnover. Is going to give it back to the Bucks. It was a combination of Cam Jones and Pete Nance making life difficult there for Joyner, and Joyner gives it back to the Bucks on an over and back. Here comes LeVert on the inbound pass. He will send it in to Gary Trent. Trent's got it on the far wing or on a screen. Thought about the three. Instead, passes back to LeVert. LeVert drops it, but retrieves it before it could get into the backcourt. And with 22 seconds left, he's got it at the top of the arc. Passes to Trent. Trent fakes the shot on the right baseline. Pulls up. Misses again. Back iron strong. Rebound batted out. It's going to be tracked down by LeVert. LeVert takes it into the paint. Scoops the pass out. Here's the shot on the way. And there's a three-pointer from a big fella. How about that shot right there? Jake Stevens knocking down the three from straight on. Stevens played in the G League Capital City Go-Go a few years back, and he gets the final points in this one for the Bucks, who are going to lose by 15 points in the end. 105-90, Milwaukee falls here on the road against the Charlotte Hornets in preseason game number 3. All right, we'll step aside. Come back with more in a moment. 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
6: Well, second consecutive game, the Bucks fall behind by 24 points. Unlike the last time, they were unable to pick themselves up and come from behind and win this one. They fall by a final score of 105-90 here in their third preseason game of this preseason. So Milwaukee falls to 1-2 in the preseason. 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They're the official bank of the Bucks. 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And by Potawatomi Casino Hotel. 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We're back in a moment after these words here on the BMO Bucks Radio Network.
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0: Charlotte goes to the Hornets as the Bucks come up short in this one, dropping a 1-2 on the preseason, 105-90. We're rejoined by Dave Kane for some final thoughts on this one. And you hear oftentimes, Dave, it is a make or miss league, and it certainly seemed like the Bucks went through patches of that tonight.
1: Yeah, I mean, I think that has been one of the themes of this preseason so far, is that the Bucks have just not been able to shoot the ball particularly well. You know, again, tonight, 36% from the field, 33% from three, and that was with a little surge at the end, a little bit to give them a little bit of a bump. But, you know, these games you've looked at so far for the Bucks in the preseason, even in the win, you know, they shot 31% from three in Oklahoma City, although they shot 46% from the field in that game. But the game before that, Bucks shoot just 33% from the field, 34% from three. So those are numbers that have been tough for the Bucks. Bottom line, through this preseason schedule, the offense has been not an easy thing, and you just kind of had a sense it was going to be a bit of a lift this year for the Bucks on that front. But especially as you're trying to figure out everybody's roles and that kind of thing. So, you know, you don't take too much from the preseason, but shot creation, if you're going to guess, is going to be a challenge for this team at times this season. And so, you know, one of the areas that I think that was a little discouraging was we talked about the Bucks' penchant for getting after it on the glass. Tonight they got out rebounded 54-48 and 18-15 on the offensive boards. Those numbers actually got a bit closer, but it was second chance points 24-11 in favor of Charlotte here tonight, and they had a hard time keeping them off the offensive boards. And that's nothing new. I mentioned last year the Hornets dominated three games against the Bucks on the offensive boards against them, where they got 40% of their misses. So another story of that here tonight.
0: Yeah, 15 offensive rebounds. It was three at halftime, and it was 24-4 advantage of the Hornets in second chance points and points off of turnovers. So the Bucks did a much better job in the second half, but dug themselves quite a hole there in the first half. A couple of days off, and then we're back to Milwaukee for preseason game number four, the Bucks and the Chicago Bulls, on Wednesday night. Dave, safe travels back here to Milwaukee, and we'll check in with you on Wednesday.
1: Okay, see you soon.
0: All right, the Bucks come up short tonight in Charlotte, 105-90. The final score here is Brandon Miller had a big first half. He led the Hornets with 18, led all scorers for that matter. Tyler Hero did match him with 18 to lead the Bucks. Hero was one of four Bucks scorers in double figures, joined by Kyle Kuzma with 12 from Ryan Rollins as well. And then 10 points from Khalil Ware off the bench. Only two rebounds tonight from Ware. So the first time this preseason, he does not record a double-double. The Charlotte Hornets also had four double-digit scores. We mentioned 18 from Brandon Miller, 16 from the newly acquired Naz Reid. He came over from the Timberwolves in the same trade that sent LaMelo Ball to Minnesota. 11 points from Liam McNeely. And then to round out the double-digit scorer, Sion James with 11 off the bench as well. Charlotte shoots 42% to 36% from the Bucks. In another game with a high volume of three-point attempts for both teams, but specifically for the Bucks again, 46 three-point tries. They made 15 of them, so finished shooting 33%. Same percentage as Charlotte, and you basically match them there as Charlotte goes 17 of 51. But as everywhere else that the Hornets found the advantage, we talked about the second chance points, points off of turnovers, as the Hornets protected the ball more than did the Bucks, and points in the paint. Another a game where the opponent has the advantage there, albeit minimal tonight, 40-34 the difference. But Charlotte dominates most of the stat sheet here, and they win it 105-90. Again, three pieces out for the Bucks. Didn't see Kaspers Jekaciones, nor did we see either of the two rookies in Braden Burries or Nate Ament. And no Usman Jang or Bogolub Markovic in this one either. Wednesday night, Bucks return home. They take on the Chicago Bulls, game number four, their penultimate preseason matchup. We'll preview that and run through the rest of the numbers on the postgame show on the BMO Bucks Radio Network.
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2: 105 to 90, our final in Charlotte. The Hornets sting the Bucks as they drop to 1-2 on the preseason and have one more home game, one more road game. Two preseason games remaining. The first of those is Wednesday night at Fiserv Forum when the Chicago Bulls come to town. Tonight's assist of the game brought to you by the Freidert and the Medical College of Wisconsin Health Network. The Bucks as a team dished out 23 assists. They were led in that category by a trio of players, Kevin Porter Jr., A.J. Green, and Jaime Jaquez, each with four, tallying 12 of those 23 assists, including our assist of the game brought to you by the Freidert and the Medical College of Wisconsin Health Network. The Bucks starting five here. Pretty familiar look. We saw this the first go-round of the preseason. Miles Turner joined by Kyle Kuzma and Jaime Jaquez in the front court. Tyler Hero and Ryan Rollins in the backcourt. Hero and Rollins each got into double figures. 18 from Tyler Hero with 7 rebounds. He was 3 of 6 on his threes. Ryan Rollins with 12 points, 4 rebounds, a pair of assists, and 3 steals. More importantly, 0 turnovers for Ryan Rollins in his 23 minutes of work. Kyle Kuzma, 12 points, 4 rebounds and a pair of assists, 2 steals as well, 9 points, 7 rebounds and 4 assists from Jaime Jaquez. While Miles Turner fouled out of the game, but before doing so at 5 points and 5 blocked shots for Turner along with a pair of rebounds. The Bucks bench finished with 34 points, outscored by the Hornets' second unit, 49-34. And the only reserve in double figures was Khalil Ware, 10 points, 2 rebounds, and an assist for Ware. 6 points apiece from A.J. Green, Kevin Porter Jr., and Jericho Sims. Pete Nance and Jake Stevens each had 3 points, while we saw Cam Jones and Gary Trent Jr. each enter but not score. Caris LeVert as well. So LeVert, Trent, and Jones all played but did not score. That left Nate Ament, Braden Burries, Kasparis Jakachonis, Jonhai Broom, Usman Jang, Bogolub Markovic, and Cormac Ryan as the Bucks that did not see the floor in this one. So 105-90 is the final score. It's the Charlotte Hornets taking down the Bucks. Up next, the Chicago Bulls come to Fiserv Forum. We will preview that matchup and get you your play of the game coming up after this on the BMO Bucks Radio Network.
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3: 105-90, final score in this one. It's the Charlotte Hornets taking down the Bucks. Again, didn't see either of the rookies in, all three rookies for that matter, with Bogolu Markovic not seeing the court last year, but no Nate Amens, who of course suffered the ankle injury against the Oklahoma City Thunder last week, and then Braden Burry's a DNP coach's decision. Same for Kasparis Giannakoumenis, Usman Jang, as we mentioned, Bogolub Markovic, Cormac Ryan, and the newly signed Jonhai Broom. The Bucks play of the game brought to you, as always, by Pottawatomie Hotel Casino. Tonight, the play of the game comes on the defensive side. We mentioned an impactful game in the paint for Miles Turner, recording five blocks, his fifth block of the night. Our play of the game.
2: Hornets with the basketball and the lead. It is Pat Connaughton feeding it off. And a block shot for Turner. That's his fifth as he blocks Steinbach. Steinbach's had a tough night tonight at the office. Now 3 of 8.
3: Turner would foul out shortly thereafter. But five block shots on the night for Miles Turner, the fifth. Our play of the game brought to you by Pottawatomie Hotel Casino. 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You heard Pat Connaughton mentioned in that highlight as well. A lot of local ties to Milwaukee, to Wisconsin for this Charlotte Hornets team. They, of course, still have Pat Connaughton on the roster. We did not see him tonight, but Grayson Allen came over in that trade with the Phoenix Suns that sent Miles Bridges to Phoenix. So Grayson Allen, the former Buck on this team, of course, Con Knipple, the Wisconsin native, a member of the team, and head coach Charles Lee. You heard before the game, a very close personal friend of Bucks head coach Taylor Jenkins, as they both served under Mike Budenholzer here in Milwaukee. So quite a few Wisconsin and specifically Milwaukee ties from Charlotte to this Hornets team. Up next for the Bucks, the Chicago Bulls come to town for preseason game number 4. This Bulls team is currently in action as we speak. They're out west taking on the Denver Nuggets, but that game is a 7 o'clock tip on Wednesday night at Fiserv Forum, one of two home games in the preseason for the Bucks. They will play 3 on the road. This was the second. The final road and final preseason game this year is Friday night in Indiana against the Pacers. We'll get you up to speed on that score in Denver and the other two scores on tonight's NBA scoreboard and wrap things up next on the BMO Bucks Radio Network.
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3: .105-90, our final score tonight in Charlotte. The Hornets take down the Bucks in their third preseason matchup. Up next for the Bucks, they do return home Wednesday night to take on the Chicago Bulls and then wrap up the preseason on Friday night in Indiana against Tyrese Haliburton and the Pacers. This game was one of four on your Sunday night's NBA scoreboard. Let's get you caught up on things there as we've seen three final scores, including our matchup. There is just one game in progress as we speak, and that involves the Bucks' next opponent. First game of the day took place in Houston, where the Dallas Mavericks moved past the Rockets 132-115. Dallas led in this one by Kyrie Irving, back from that injury that cost him all of last season. He scored 17. Zachary Risache, a new face in Dallas, as he came over in a trade with the Atlanta Hawks, finished with 16, while Cooper Flagg and P.J. Washington also reached double figures, scoring 14 and 10, respectively. Double-digit scoring off the bench for Max Christie and Najee Marshall, 14 apiece there. That was the story for Dallas. As for Houston, their new addition, Marcus Smart, their new starting point guard, finished with 20 points, a team high in the loss. The other final score here tonight took place earlier in the evening, and that was in Cleveland, where the Cavaliers take down the Orlando Magic 119-105. Cleveland led by James Harden, who poured in 24 points in 26 minutes. 14 points from Evan Mobley. And as for the Orlando Magic, 17 from Tristan Da Silva. He was their leading scorer, while four of their five starters scored in double figures. The lone holdout was Wendell Carter Jr., finished with just 4 points in his 19 minutes. The big change for the Orlando Magic, not necessarily personnel. They did bring back longtime center Nikola Vucevic in free agency. Their big change was on the coaching front, as Jamal Mosley is now the head coach of the New Orleans Pelicans. He has been replaced by former Bucks assistant Sean Sweeney. Sweeney most recently on the bench with the San Antonio Spurs. The only other game of the night, as noted, is taking place in Denver. It features the Bucks' next opponent, that being the Chicago Bulls. They're currently up on the Nuggets 25-23 with just under 2 minutes left in the opening quarter. Matas Buzelis with 6 points to lead the way for the Bulls, while Nikola Jokic has 14 of his team's 23 points in just 8 minutes here in the opening quarter. Jokic in mid-season form already here just a couple of games into the preseason. As noted, our next game broadcast comes your way Wednesday night as the Bucks do return home. It is a border battle, the Bucks and the Chicago Bulls. Final chance to see the Bucks on the home floor in the preseason as well. That is a 7 o'clock tip Wednesday night. 6:30 is when our pregame coverage begins on these stations. So for Dave Kane handling tonight's call out there in Charlotte, and our studio engineer, Jaslyn Snell, I am Justin Garcia signing off, reminding you we will talk once again Wednesday night with more Bucks basketball right back here on the BMO Bucks Radio Network.
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0: 463. It's Freddie Freeman and the pitcher's best friend. We're halfway through. Tied at one. 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
7: 1-1 the score. The Brewers looking for the lead for the first time. And Garrett Mitchell will greet Eric Skubal, second time Garrett bats. He'll be followed by Cooper Pratt and Luis Lara, the rookies. The home run by Terang last inning broke the ice, and now Mitchell takes outside ball one. Second time through the order thus far, the Brewers have had much, much better swings against Skubal. First time through, he had 6 strikeouts. Now the 1-0. Outside, it's 2-0. Garrett Mitchell had that big game in the series-clinching win on Wednesday in San Diego. The 2-0 pitch. High and away, it's ball 3. Two-seam fastball from Skubal and a 3-0 count. Skubal has not walked a batter. The Brewers have 3 hits. The 3-0 down the middle, taking all the way was Mitchell, and he looks at strike 1. 7 strikeouts in total through 4 terrific innings for Tarek Skubal. Hitters count for Mitchell. Lefty winds 3-1. Down and away, he walked him. Went with a fastball and he missed. That's the first free pass issued by Skubal tonight. And Garrett Mitchell, with good speed, will go to first and represent the go-ahead run. 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Cooper Pratt coming up. Pratt was blown away by a 99-mile-an-hour fastball his first time. First pitch, he squares to bunt. Good bunt. Push bunt to the first baseman. Freeman throwing over to first. Gets the help from Kike Hernandez covering. It's a successful sacrifice by Pratt. And Mitchell advances into scoring position with one out. As Cooper laid down that bunt, Jeff, I think back earlier this year. Remember, there was a game where Cooper Pratt was taken out early by Pat Murphy. One of the reasons was he had been asked to sacrifice and Cooper didn't do it. He took a strike instead, pulled the bat back. And I'm thinking, boy, you know, rookies, they learn lessons. Now another rookie, Luis Lara, runner at second, swinging a ground ball back through the middle into center field, a base hit. Racing around third is Mitchell. He will score without a throw. Luis Lara's got his first ever postseason hit, and it gives the Brewers a fifth inning lead, 2-1 against Tarek Skubal and the Dodgers. How about these rookies?
8: Pratt got him over, Lara got him in. Swinging early, that was the key against Skubal in August for the Brewers offense. Second time through, much more aggressive against Skubal offensively.
7: Lara at first with one out. Joey Ortiz will hit.

0: Scooble's first pitch. Runner goes on a swing and a foul. Lobbed into the screen right over top the Brewers' first base dugout. A hit and run there, it appeared. And so back to first goes Lara on strike one to Ortiz. Luis only had three at-bats in the Padres series. He started the first game and it did not bat thereafter because Sal Frelick was doing such a great job. 2-1 Brewers. Now the 0-1. Fouled on the right side again, up and out of play. 98-mile-an-hour fastball. It's nothing and two.
1: Brewers doing it their way. A walk, a sacrifice, and a base hit. It still works in this game.
0: It sure does. Joey took a called third strike his first time. 0-2 pitch, down and away, laid off the changeup. And with so much of the talk coming into this NLCS rematch, can the Brewers beat a team like the Dodgers with their style of baseball? So far, so good. Game one, we're about halfway through. Now the 1-2, Lara runs on a ground ball hit to shortstop. It'll be a play for Mookie Betts, but that play is only at first base. He'll throw it in time to get Ortiz. With Lara in motion, the Brewers stay out of what otherwise could have been a double play. And there's a runner in scoring position with two out and Jackson Churio coming to the plate. He will get a third crack against Tarek Skubal tonight, and before he bats, Will Smith is going to go visit with Skubal, and here comes Mark Pryor, the Dodgers pitching coach as well.
1: So here's your conversation. You got a runner at second base, the postseason home run leader and RBI leader, who's playing just his third postseason ever for the Brewers, a right-handed batter, and Bryce Terang, who's on deck. You got a base open. But the guy on deck just took it deep the last time.
0: The question is, do you walk him? Yep. Do you pitch around him? Do you go right after him? And I think Mark Pryor is going to trust whatever Tarek Skubal says he wants to do. Home plate umpire Edwin Moscoso out to break up the conversation. Churio's come to the plate. They're not going to intentionally walk him. But we'll see how the Dodgers elect to attack Jackson, who has struck out and flown to deep center. Brewers have just taken the lead, 2-1 in the fifth. RBI single by Luis Lara, who leads from second base with two out. And now the pitch coming. Fly ball right field, but slicing into the seats. That's foul. And it's nothing and one. Hey, fans, it's time for the best of the best to go for the title. Feels like that's what we've got here in the NLCS. We'll celebrate with Wisconsin's finest sausage, ice cream, and cheese spreads. That's Usinger's, Cedar Crest, and Pine River. That's Wisconsin's best. Look for them at your local grocer and bring home a winner. 0-1 on Churio, the pitch. High. 98-mile-an-hour fastball. Skubal has still not yet reached 70 pitches. The next one will be number 69.
1: Where Miz was in the third inning.
0: No kidding, you're right. Uribe getting loose for Milwaukee. 1-1. Hit on the ground towards third. Fair ball off the backhanded glove of Muncy. He picks it back up but has no play anywhere. Max Muncy could not field an in-between hop. To third goes Lara, and safe at first is Jackson Churio. We'll see how they score it, but the Brewers are going to send up Terang with runners on the corners.
1: Got to imagine that's a base hit, top spin. Muncy just saved a run by getting a glove on that.
0: It is a base hit, as you suggested. First of the NLCS for Jackson Churio, and here's Terang. There is nary a body seated at American Family Field. Hit the home run that tied the game last inning and is 1-for-2 tonight. Runners on the corners. Now the pitch. Breaking ball high. Started him off with a curve. Bryce Terang is one of the more streaky batters that you'll find. But sometimes one swing like the one he had last inning gets him going on quite a heater. The 1-0. Outside corner. Perfectly placed fastball from Skubal for strike one.

0: On paper, this is a very tough matchup for a left-handed batter like Terang against Skubal. 2-1 Brewers. 1-1 outside. 98 on the fastball. 2-1 with Contreras in the on-deck circle. You remember that Padres series. In all four games, there was never a lead of more than two runs for any team. And it's feeling that way in game one of this series. 2-1. Inside. Changeup missed. 3-1 to Bryce.
1: Just looking at the pitching matchups, Josh, this entirety of the series and with what the Dodgers are going to run out there starting pitcher-wise, you knew runs are going to be at a premium. Chip away.
0: Three balls, one strike. Skubal kicks, he deals, and it's high. Ball four. Bases are loaded as Terang takes the second walk of the inning from Tarik Skubal. To second goes Churio. Luis Lara remains at third base, and William Contreras coming up in a spot where he can do some damage. Starting to stir in the Dodgers bullpen, but nobody throwing. Contreras struck out the first two times he batted. First pitch inside, maybe a little low as well. Ball one. It's amazing how the second and now third time through the order, how the at-bats have gotten so much better than we saw early on. 2-1 Brewers, the 1-0. Outside corner. Just clipped the edge with fastball, and it's 1-1. William hit a couple of home runs in the divisional series against San Diego. Three men lead, two men are out. The 1-1. Swing and a miss. Maybe a foul, in fact. Just got a piece. It didn't matter. It was going to be strike two regardless. A slider down and in, so Skubal gets ahead in the count against William. It's the biggest at bat of the game thus far. Bases loaded, 1-2. Check swing. Ball plucks foul up into the Lowe's level, first base side. Barely went around. They got a piece to stay alive. Now it's Brock Stewart, the right-hander, who is throwing in the Dodgers bullpen. One run home, but the Brewers are looking for a crooked number in the fifth. Skubal is going to step off and disengage. I think he was having a hard time hearing the pitch calm. Lara at third, Churio second, Terang first. Another 1-2. Drilled foul. Got out in front, yanked it up. Well out of play left field side. It was pretty, but it just counts as a strike. Man, that was a 97-mile-an-hour pitch that William got so out in front of, he might have hit it 100 feet foul. Skubal, a new ball, new sign. 1-2 again. Down low on the changeup. Boy, that's a good take. 2-2.
1: Brewers have done a nice job of that changeup today. It's such an equalizing pitch for Tarik Skubal. They've either spit on it down or it was that pitch that Lara hit back up the middle for a base hit.
0: He's well up over 20 pitches in this fifth inning now, too, Jeff. 2-2 coming. Fly ball hit to right. This will be a play for Kyle Tucker, who drifts back maybe one step, looks up into the night sky, and makes the catch. That's a huge out. The Brewers only able to get one, but they do have the lead thanks to Luis Lara. His first playoff hit, an RBI single. And after five, Milwaukee has a 2-1 lead. Jeff has the play-by-play after this. 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
1: Uribe comes into the ballgame for the Brewers in the sixth inning, a 2-1 Brewers lead. And he'll face the heart of this Dodger order, Will Smith, Shohei Ohtani, and Teoscar Hernandez. 3-4-5, pitched in all four games of the division series, did Abner. 3 2/3 innings, an unearned run, 3 hits, 2 walks, and just 1 strikeout. Will Smith 0-2, double play and a fly out to center. First pitch is good for a strike, and it's 0-1.
10: We might have to start giving Josh more innings in the postseason. Every time he calls an inning, the Brewers score runs.
1: That's a good thing.
10: Yeah.
1: He's been our fifth inning good luck charm. 0-1 to count on Will Smith. The pitch is a fly ball into right. Back is Lara a couple of steps. In front of the warning track, makes the catch. One away. Oh, yeah. 10 seconds for station ID on the Brewers Radio Network.
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1: With Lane Grindle, Josh Maurer, Kent Sommerfeld, Jeff Levering with you. Here's the first pitch to Shohei Ohtani with a 2-1 lead for the Brewers, and the pitch, a swing and a miss. Challenge him with a fastball right down the middle at 99 miles an hour, and Ohtani not up for the task on that one. Aaron Ashby has begun to loosen in the Brewers' bullpen. Ohtani has walked and scored the only Dodger run. He's also struck out. 0-1 pitch. Strike two. Sinker on the outside corner. Brewers fans engaged now. Mizorowski went 4 1/3 innings. Struck out 5, allowed the 1 run. 8 base runners. D.L. Hall got the double play ball. Now it's Uribe in the sixth. The 0-2 to Shohei Ohtani. Here's Abner. And he fought it off foul. Feeble cut on a 99-mile-an-hour fastball. And Ohtani flexing his wrist after taking that swing. Left-hander Alex Vesia is playing catch in the Dodger pen. 0-2 pitch to Ohtani. Kick, here it comes. A little flare to shallow left. It'll fall for a base hit for Ohtani. Slider down the middle, and Ohtani just dumped it into left field. Still not a real hard hit ball in this game by the Dodgers. They got a man on base. Got to believe the hardest hit of the night definitely comes from Teoscar Hernandez. That was 102 miles an hour, but I can't even remember another piece of contact over 100 miles an hour.
10: Yeah, that was that base hit in the fourth inning, just over Terang's glove at second base. Nothing else, I think, has been over 100.
1: Another base runner for the Dodgers. They've had a runner on in every single inning.

0: Oscar Hernandez is 2 for 2, a single to right and a single to center. Give him 5 hits in 18 at-bats in the postseason. And he takes a slider for strike one from Abner Uribe.
1: Jeff, there's been one other piece of contact by the Dodgers over 100. That was the Will Smith groundout back in the first inning.
0: And the double play ball that ended the inning. That wasn't even that hard hit. The pitch to Hernandez. Slider, strike two. Uribe, guy who can get his fair share of worm burners, could use one right now from Teoscar Hernandez down to the count 0-2. 2-1, Brewers lead in the top of the sixth. The Brewers have turned 3 double plays already. Ohtani, the runner at first, going away. Here comes the 0-2 pitch to Teoscar Hernandez. Swing and a miss. He struck him out. 3 straight sliders and see you later. 2 away in the sixth inning. Max Muncy struck out twice against Jacob Mizorowski. Digs in against Abner Uribe. Muncy facing Abner for the first time ever. First pitch. Outside, ball one with a fastball. The Brewers in the sixth inning will have Bowers, Vaughn, and Mitchell scheduled. And it may not be Scooble. As we told you, Vesia is loosening in the Dodger bullpen. And Ashby is ready in the Brewers bullpen. The 1-0, Muncy looked at a ball. 2 balls and 0 strikes. Capacity crowd, 42,617. If you're thinking about joining us, you can tomorrow. There's a couple of standing room tickets still available. Handful of seat backs. Not many. Here's the 2-0. Muncy, a base hit into right. Ohtani will go from first to third as Lara cuts the ball off. Throw goes to Terang, the cutoff man. Runners are on the corners. Base hit for Max Muncy. It's his first hit of the postseason that is not a homer. He was 3 for 12 coming in. All 3 of his hits had left the ballpark. That one hammered into right past Jake Bowers, who is holding the runner on at first base.
1: Yeah, there's your hardest hit ball of the night for the Dodgers.
0: That one was smoked at 107, and it leads to Andy Páez, who has the only hits for the Dodgers with men in scoring position this postseason. 1 for 2 today, had the base hit to drive a run in the second inning. Uribe delivers. Swing and a miss. He threw it by him. 0-1. Páez 1 for 1 with a single against Uribe lifetime. Two to one Brewers. Runners are on the corners for Los Angeles in the sixth inning. Uribe at the belt, coming home. Strike two. He got away with one right down the middle. Páez was looking slider, got the fastball. And it's 0-2 on Andy Páez. Fans on their feet. Ashby's ready. That's going to be for Tucker on deck if his spot comes up. 2-0 on Páez. Uribe from the stretch. The 0-2 coming. Struck him out swinging. A high heater right at the belt. Uribe puts one in the holster. A pair of Dodgers left on base. And the Brewers take a 2-1 lead into the bottom of the sixth of game one of the NLCS in Milwaukee. This is the Brewers Radio Network presented by American Family Insurance.
2: From the WTMJ Breaking News Center, I'm Jessica Gatso. A woman accused of posing as a Milwaukee substitute teacher is arrested again after a car theft in Brookfield. One person is under arrest after a security incident at a pumpkin farm in Kenosha. 2 firefighters were taken to the hospital after a car fire inside a garage at a home in Menominee Falls. Partly cloudy skies tonight, low of 60, mostly sunny, slight chance for showers late tomorrow, high of 80. I'm Jessica Gatso, 620 WTMJ.
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7: New pitcher for the Dodgers. They go to the bullpen. Left-hander Alex Vesia comes in. 72 games in the regular season, 264 ERA. Inning in two-thirds this postseason, no runs, just one hit. He has been really tough on the Brewers in years past. First pitch to Jake Bowers is a strike, and it's 0-1 from Vesia. Doesn't throw all that hard. 91, 92 miles an hour. Got a good slider. Throws a ton of strikes. Scooble done after five innings as Vesia throws to Bowers. Up and in. Spins him out. One ball and one strike. Vaughn to follow. And then Garrett Mitchell. Both of these teams carrying 13 pitchers, 13 position players in this National League Championship Series. We saw the Padres go in to our series with 15 position players. Here comes the 1-1 to Bowers. Fouled back, and he had a hanger to do some damage with. 0-2 the count on Jake Bowers. Brewers have seen base runners against them in every single inning from the Dodgers. But just the one run on seven hits for LA. They've stranded six. 1-2 on Bowers. Vesia's pitch. High. Two balls and two strikes.
8: Jeff, you mentioned how good he's been against the Brewers. A 2.77 ERA and 14 career appearances in the regular season. But in 13 innings, he has given up 10 walks against the crew.
7: Evan Phillips, a right-hander, playing catch for the Dodgers now in their bullpen. 2-2 pitch. Fouled away left side. And the Brewers put a big number against Vesia, I believe, this year. The first time they'd scored a run against him in a couple of seasons. He's got to face three hitters. Then we may see the likes of Phillips. 2-2 again. Just missed. Three balls, two strikes. No challenge from Will Smith. And it would have been really close. Dodgers only have one challenge left. Scooble, 81 pitches in his five innings, allowing the two runs. 3-2 the count on Bowers. Vesia comes home. Walked him, ball four. Leadoff man is aboard for the third straight inning for the Brewers. They had scored in each of the last two innings. They got the leadoff man on. 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Ortho ASAP, walk right in. There is a difference. Vaughn digs in. A double and a double play. One out of two for Andrew Vaughn, and he faces a lefty. Big hole on the right side for Vaughn. Playing to pull on the infield to pitch. Inside with a breaking ball.

0: 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Vesia deals. Curveball for a strike. Vaughn did not challenge a single pitch in the regular season. Guess what? He hasn't in the postseason either. And that one would have been a ball. Not enough to get Vaughn to use his first challenge. 1-1 the count on Vaughn. Play him straight away in the outfield. The pitch. High. 2 balls and a strike.
1: A little body language from Vesia, too. He's frustrated right now with that miss.
0: That was not a good miss. It was way above the strike zone. Two-one pitch. Vaughn looked at a breaking ball for a strike. So finding some command with the slider, not so much the fastball thus far for Vesia. He's only thrown one fastball for a strike. And a toss over to first. They've got Bowers picked off. Light toss over to second base, and he is out. I'm not even sure he was going anywhere. But Vesia put on a good move, and Bowers just tried to beat it out. And you get the crowd shouting for a balk. And it's a good move by Vesia. I think Bowers, again, not sure he's going anywhere. Yeah, he's going into his secondary lead. He just, instead of a one-way lead right there, got picked off. First out of the inning. Vaughn waits. 2-2 pitch. Swing and a miss at what have been ball four. It was a neck-high fastball. So you go from a runner on with nobody out and count leverage for Vaughn to two outs and nobody on base for Garrett Mitchell. And just mistakes the Brewers do not make. Goes as a pickoff and a caught stealing for Bowers because the out was made ahead of him. And the pitch is up and away on Garrett Mitchell. Walked and scored the go-ahead run back in the fifth inning. He's 0 for 1 officially. Sixth inning, 2-1 Brewers. Vesia kicks and throws. Strike one. Fastball in the outside corner. 92 miles an hour from Vesia.
1: So far, this game feels like an extension of what we just saw in the NLDS, doesn't it?
0: All my cuticles would agree with you.
1: One-run game in the sixth. Shocking.
0: 1-1 coming. Swing and a miss. Pretty good pitch to hit for Garrett Mitchell. Came up empty. All the games that the Brewers and the Padres play were decided by two runs or fewer. This series will be very much the same. 1-2. Swing and a miss at a breaking ball in Vesia after walking the leadoff man, a pickoff, and a couple of strikeouts. We go to the seventh inning in Milwaukee. 2-1 Brewers. 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
4: Seventh inning, 2-1 Brewers, tight game. Means it's time for Aaron Ashby and Lane Grindle for the seventh inning.
5: All right, thank you very much, Jeff. Ashby will get left, then right, right. And Tucker, Hernandez, and then Betts, who are scheduled to hit here in this seventh inning. Again, protecting that one run, 2-1 lead, as Jeff just told you. Kyle Tucker, 0-for-1 tonight, a walk and a strikeout. First pitch is low, and it's 1 ball and no strikes. Sinker at 99 from Ashby. Stuff was electric in that elimination game, for the Padres at least. On game four, when the Brewers clinched the NLDS, Ashby went 3 innings on that night. The 1-0 pitch is over but low. Another sinker. It's 2 balls and no strikes. One of the better relief appearances you'll see in a postseason game with so much meaning. Aaron Ashby was not only great, he was efficient. And a huge part of the reason why the Brewers were able to advance to this NLCS. But he's behind here, 2 balls and no strikes to Tucker. Now, the one thing with Ashby is that he will walk a guy here or there. 2-0 pitch. And a half swing and a foul at the plate. Got a piece of Contreras. It's 2-1. William in some pain. I think that got the throwing hand.
6: Got both Contreras and the home plate umpires. A 2-for-1 deal on that foul ball.
5: Found that straight down, and I think it popped up and hit Contreras in the hand. He was flexing that right hand as he was buying a little bit of time before he had to get back in behind the plate. 2 balls and 1 strike here on Tucker. Ashby kicks and delivers, and a foul back and out of play. Into the Loge level to the left of us. And now it's even at 2 apiece. Kike Hernandez in the on-deck circle. Ashby, not a guy that you have to worry about splits as much with. This stuff's nasty, whether you're a righty or a lefty. 2-2 pitch. He is a check swing. It is not a swing. No challenge from Contreras. He thought about it. Instead, appealed to third. The pitch was low. It was a very good miss by Ashby. And Tucker was able to check in time. They appealed to Alan Porter. He says he didn't swing. So the count is full. 3 balls and 2 strikes here on Tucker. Ashby brings home the pitch and a swing and a miss. He struck him out. A sinker down and away at 100. And Tucker a strikeout victim for the second time tonight. Ashby with a strikeout to start up this seventh inning. Good start for Aaron. Nobody on and one away now for Kike Hernandez. It is 2-1 Milwaukee, top of the seventh inning, game one of this championship series. Ashby's first pitch to Hernandez, swing and a miss. Sinker down the way at 99. That was nasty. It is 0-1. There's so much run to the arm side on that sinker from Aaron Ashby. It moves. And it is so tough on the hitter, the 0-1 pitch. And hit that one off the end of the bat, foul over near the Brewers on deck circle. Then he comes back with a changeup down and away at 93, almost the same spot.
6: They look the same coming out of his hand. Just one's at 99, one's at 93.
5: Nothing in two, and Hernandez has to be asking himself what could possibly be coming next. Ashby kicks, delivers, and he missed down low with a changeup. Tried to get him to leave the zone. He did not. It's one and two. Ashby, the third reliever used by the Brewers here tonight. 1-2 pitch. Missed high. Sinker at 99. It's two and two.

0: it goes, four. Ashby's 3-2 pitch and a fly ball to center. Back goes Mitchell. Still back on the track. Right in front of the wall. Reaches up and makes the catch about two steps shy of the wall in right center for the second out.
1: I tell you, Lane, that ball carried a ton. He didn't hit it hard. 98 miles an hour off the bat on a changeup. It's out on his front foot. That ball is carrying to straightaway center.
0: If you watched Garrett's first step, and then he had to get a little giddy up going to get back there to make sure that he was going to be able to make that catch, he didn't think he was going to get back to the track like that.
1: There's no reason for it to get out that far.
0: So here's Mookie Betts. Two down and nobody on here in the seventh. Ashby brings home the pitch, and Betts a fly ball fouling out of play first base side. Hey, the Brewers have been a part of Wisconsin since 1970. 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The 0-1. Betts took outside with a curveball, and it's one ball and one strike. Betts has been on twice tonight. He is 1-for-2 officially. Right-handed hitting shortstop. Ashby's 1-1. He is a fly ball to right. This playable for Lara. Back a couple of steps. Still drifting back onto the edge of the warning track. He's there to collect it for the third and final out. A 1-2-3 inning for Double-A Aaron Ashby. The Brewers lead it 2-1 as we go to the bottom of the seventh on the Brewers Radio Network. 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
0: 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It'll be Evan Phillips to take over on the mound for the Dodgers here in the bottom of this seventh inning. Again, the Brewers with a 2-1 lead. It'll be the bottom third of the order for the crew. Pratt, Lara, and Ortiz scheduled to hit. Phillips, 31 years of age, just 31 appearances

0: this year, a 3.46 ERA, limited to just 7 appearances a season ago. He was the Dodgers' closer for the better part of 23 and 24. And now Phillips out there taking over for Vesia, who got the 6th inning for the Dodgers. Brewers did another nice job against Tarek Skubal. They faced him 3 times this year. Got to him in Detroit in April. They were effective against Skubal in August in L.A. And they get to him for 2 runs, and they get him out after 5 innings tonight. And it did not look like that was going to be the case early on. He was very efficient all night long, really, and then had a 26-pitch 5th inning, and that ended up being the end of the road for Tarek Skubal. So this big pitching matchup, both starting pitchers were good, but didn't go as deep into the game as some might have imagined. And a lot being made about Miz versus Skubal. It's kind of an unprecedented pitching matchup to start up an LCS like this one here tonight. First pitch to Cooper Pratt is in there for a strike from Phillips, and it's 0-1. Pat Murphy was asked about it in terms of the context and what it means before the game from Jason Stark, and Pat Murphy said, well, you're giving me too much credit. All I'm worried about is just beating him. The 0-1. Pratt takes low. It's 1 ball and 1 strike.
1: I believe the quote was, I want to stomp on his throat.
0: That was the first part, yeah.
1: I mean that in the most professional way possible.
0: Yeah, and the softer version was, I just am concerned with beating him tonight. The 1-1. And Pratt off the end of the bat, foul up the first baseline. 1 ball and 2 strikes.
1: Yeah, this one was pinned as potentially breaking the record for the most combined strikeouts by starting pitchers, which is 25, by the way. Kevin Brown of the San Diego Padres and Randy Johnson of the Houston Astros. Ooh. Remember that one?
0: Yeah, I do.
1: He was an Astro for a little bit. 1998. Kevin Brown struck out 16 that game. Fell a little short tonight.
0: 1 ball and 2 strikes on Pratt. Phillips pitch down and away with a sweeper, and Pratt with a good take. It's even now, 2 balls and 2 strikes. You give Mizorowski a ton of credit, though, tonight. He didn't probably have his best stuff. Dodgers had a good approach. And like he did in game 1 against the Padres, he just battled while he was out there. He never gave in. 2-2, swung on and fouled back. And he'll stay at 2 balls and 2 strikes. And you go back to the double play ball to get out of that second inning. Right now, that is easily the biggest moment of this game. That inning could have unraveled on Miz. He got the double play ball. It was a great play by the Brewers infield. 2-2 pitch. Pratt swinging a miss. Struck him out with a fastball at 97. And there's one away here in the Brewers half of the 7th inning.
1: The other part to that, Lane, is that he was at 35 pitches.
0: Yeah.
1: So he's one batter away from potentially getting somebody up in the bullpen. I'm shocked that nobody was loosening at that point in that second inning.
0: Yeah, sometimes you don't know when the moment of the game is going to come, and so far tonight, that might be it. Here's Luis Lara hitting left-handed against the righty Phillips, and he takes a first-pitch strike on a sweeper. It's 0-1. Now, that being said, it's a 2-1 game. There's a lot of baseball left in this one before this game is decided. The 0-1. That is high, and it's 1 ball and 1 strike. We learned that last week. There's plenty of stuff going on late in the games. That's what postseason baseball is all about. The 1-1. And Lara took outside. Good take on a cutter that just missed. It's 2 balls and 1 strike. Lara gave the Brewers the lead back in the 5th. They left the bases loaded in that inning and had to settle for just the 1 run. But they have led ever since. 2-1. And Lara hit it foul off the face mask, I believe, of Smith. And on back to the backstop. 2 balls and 2 strikes.
1: Second one right off the front of his mask. Remember, he had neck issues that turned into disc issues. Mm-hmm. Missed 3 months.
0: Dalton Rushing was really the catcher for the Dodgers for the majority of this season. He's now the one that's injured, and Smith the one that's healthy. 2-2 is a called third strike. Right down the middle, it was sinker at 97. And the last 4 Brewers have struck out. The last 2 of the 6th inning, and now Pratt and

0: to start up this seventh inning. And now here's Joey Ortiz, who is 0-for-2 tonight, a strikeout and a ground out. Brewers have been out hit in this game 7-5. First offering. Ortiz hits one foul down the right field line and out of play, and it's 0-1. Remember, the Brewers struggled offensively in the CS last year. That's typically the way it goes. You're going to face great pitching, especially when you're playing in a series against the Dodgers. The 0-1. And a swing and a miss on a sinker that ran in on Ortiz. It's no balls and two strikes. So you're going to have to win games like the Brewers won against San Diego and like this game has played out so far here tonight. It is more than likely going to be a low scoring affair. The 0-2 pitch is down and away with a sweeper. And it's one ball and two strikes on Ortiz. Tanner Scott is playing catch in the Dodgers bullpen. It is 2-1 Milwaukee here in the bottom of the seventh. Phillips 1-2 is a swing and a miss at a sweeper. Ortiz strikes out. The Brewers go down in order in the bottom of the seventh. To the eighth we go. The Brewers 6 defensive outs away. They lead it 2-1 on the Brewers Radio Network, presented by American Family Insurance.
1: Some politicians just give you bad vibes. When asked about Democratic Socialist candidate Francesca Hong, here's what Assembly candidate Ben Brist had to say.
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1: Maybe Ben Brist's priorities shouldn't surprise us since he just moved here from Madison and only voted in our community after he entered the race for Assembly. 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
0: To the eighth inning we go. It is 2-1 Milwaukee here in game one of this NLCS. Aaron Ashby stays out there on the mound, and back on the mic for us, here's Jeff Levering.
10: Thanks, Lane, in a key inning. With that one-run lead, Aaron Ashby will face Freddie Freeman, Will Smith, and Shohei Ohtani in the eighth. First pitch to Freeman. Popped him up on the infield, busted his bat. Terang calling for it, and he will make the catch. One pitch, one away. Took some of the drama out of that at-bat. One out of four now is Freddie Freeman. The batter is Will Smith. He's 0-for-3. He's hit into a double play, fly to center and fly to right. Lifetime against Ashby, 0-for-1 with a couple of walks. Trevor McGill loosening for the Brewers in their bullpen. The pitch to Smith, up and away, ball one.

0: threw just 15 pitches in that seventh inning. Remember, he threw three innings and picked up the win in game four. 1-0 is off the outside corner. The Brewers have both of their challenges remaining. That one not worth it. It was close. 2-1 on Will Smith. Dodgers out hitting the Brewers 7-5. The 2-0 pitch is outside, 3-0. The seventh from Ashby was the first three up and three down inning for the Brewers pitching staff against the Dodgers tonight. Otani's on deck. 3-0 to Will Smith. Ashby, deep breath and coming home, and he missed on all four, and none of them were all that close. So the tying run is on base, and he's got to deal with Otani, who has walked, singled, and struck out one out of two. Today's eighth inning brought to you by the Wisconsin Laborers District Council. Earn great union wages and benefits building Wisconsin's infrastructure. Learn more, liunawisconsin.org, and feel the power. William Contreras to go chat with Aaron Ashby. Not a bad visit to the mound by Contreras, just to slow the heartbeat down of Ashby before he goes into this date with Otani, who in his career against Ashby is 2-for-4 in the regular season with a couple of runs batted in. Remember, it was Ashby who made a couple of starts in the NLCS last year against these Dodgers as an opener, in part to face a guy like Otani. Here's the pitch from Ashby, and it's fouled off the glove of Contreras, and that one got him in the fingers. He has dealt with those fingers getting foul balls off them so much, and that one may have got him in that middle finger, on that surgically repaired middle finger and surgically repaired glove with the extra padding. Bent it back. 0-1 the count on Otani. He got one right down the middle and missed it. The pitch from Ashby. Up and in. Bends Otani back. One ball and one strike. Missing a lot. Arm side up in this inning, at least the last couple of batters. The pitch is a strike on the inside corner, and a no challenge from Otani. He went up to the top of his helmet, didn't tap it, just adjusted. Are you going to the mall later? Who's Rurudo? One ball, two strikes on Shohei Otani. Ashby kicks and deals. Low and in the dirt and blocked by Contreras. That ball almost hit in the grass in front of home plate. Great block by Contreras. Breaking ball wasn't even close. And Contreras not only blocked it, but wedged it between his forearm and his chest protector. 2-2 on Otani, tying run at first base. The pitch popped him up. Third base side. On the infield dirt is Ortiz for out number two. Teoscar Hernandez, who has had the best at-bats of the night for the Dodgers, a couple of singles to his credit, will hit. The Dodgers with seven hits, all singles. Two outs, runner at first base is Will Smith, deep and straight away in the outfield. Ashby's pitch, chopper towards third. Ortiz fields, throws on the run. Bowers holds the bag, inning over. Up two zeros. We go to the bottom of the eighth inning. A 2-1 Brewers lead, and they've got the top of the order coming up on the Brewers Radio Network, presented by American Family Insurance.
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5: Jackson Churio leads off the bottom of the eighth inning for the Brewers. He'll face Evan Phillips out there for inning number two. He struck out the side in the seventh inning. Terang will follow, and then William Contreras. Brewers bullpen has been exceptional all postseason. Phillips gets ready. His first pitch to Churio, down and away with a sweeper. Ball one. Brewers bullpen in the division series went 19 innings, allowing just one earned run. Struck out 19. So far tonight, they've picked up Mizorowski. They've gone 3 2/3 scoreless. Churio off the end of the bat, a base hit to right. Leadoff man is on again for the Brewers. Churio with his second hit of the NLCS. And Dave Roberts will go to the bullpen. He's got a left-hander loosening. And he will go to that man right now. Control was not an issue tonight for Evan Phillips. In fact, he struck out three, allowed just the base hit. But sometimes you need a change. And when you do, North Shore Dull Diapers is the place to go. 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Tanner Scott coming in out of the Dodger bullpen. Brewers have the leadoff man on. Bryce Terang coming up, leading 2-1 on the Brewers Radio Network.
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5: 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Bryce Terang's at the plate, leading 2-1 and a runner at first base. Tanner Scott flips one over to first base. And back standing is Jackson Churio. The Brewers have already had a man picked off and caught stealing tonight. That was Jake Bowers back in the sixth inning. He was the last base runner before the Churio single. And on the grass is Muncy at third. Scott throws home. Terang bunts back to the mound. Scott picks it clean. Throws to first in time to get Terang. The sacrifice is complete. And now it's William Contreras who will hit with a base open. And Bowers on deck. Contreras is 3-for-3 lifetime against Tanner Scott. And they're going to put him on intentionally. Kind of felt like that was going to happen. So we will transition from the trumpets to the lay-back. Let's just chill out, Jake Bowers. Bowers today is single, walked and struck out. He faces Tanner Scott for the sixth time in his career. He's 0-for-5 with four strikeouts. Big moment for Bowers, the pitch. It is a strike on the outside corner. Throw him a slider on the opening pitch, and it's 0-1. McGill will get the ninth, and he'll get Muncy, Páez, and Tucker. The 0-1. Bowers swings and misses. Fastball at 97 on the outside corner. Fans are on their feet. Great speed at second in Jackson Churio. The 0-2 pitch to Jake Bowers. It's on the way. And he took a slider down low and in the dirt. Scott came into this appearance in the postseason with an ERA of almost 7. Gave up a couple of runs in 2 2/3 innings. One 2 pitch. Bowers looked at a ball off the outside corner. 2 balls and 2 strikes. Massive run out there at second base. Vaughn is on deck. Scott's 2-2 to Bowers. Up high. 3 balls and 2 strikes. Capacity crowd yet again. A single, a sacrifice, an intentional walk. Now it's Bowers, 3 balls, 2 strikes, trying to slow that heart rate down. The payoff. Bowers swings and misses at a slider. And he's gone on strikes. Scott comes up with a big pitch and strikes out Bowers. And now it's Vaughn, who has crushed lefties all season long. He has doubled, hit into a double play, and struck out tonight. 1-for-4 in his career with a couple of strikeouts against Tanner Scott. Brewers lead it by a score of 2-1, and they will walk Vaughn intentionally to load the bases to face Garrett Mitchell. No base open, but the Dodgers are playing the numbers, and they would rather face Mitchell against the lefty than have Vaughn face him. And if you're thinking a pinch hit situation, you could go with Sanchez right here if you are Pat Murphy, but that's not what he's doing. He's sticking with Mitchell. So Mitchell with a chance to shine against Scott. Bases loaded. The pitch, swing and a miss at a slider. This is the second time the Brewers have had the bases loaded in the game. Fifth inning, Contreras flied out to right field. The Brewers today with runners in scoring position are 2-for-6. Stranded 3 in the fifth inning and 1 in the second. They've got 3 on with 2 out. The 0-1 to Garrett Mitchell. Ground ball off the side of the mound to Betts. He has it, throws to first in time to get Mitchell by a step. And the side is retired for the second time tonight. The Brewers leave the bases loaded, but they've got a 2-1 lead as we go to the ninth inning of game one. And Trevor McGill is coming in for the Brewers on the Brewers Radio Network, presented by American Family Insurance.
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5: 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Max Muncy leads it off. 2-1 Brewers in the ninth. First pitch to Muncy. Curveball, ball one. And no challenge from Contreras. The Brewers have challenged once and won it. They've got both at their disposal. Muncy's 2-for-4 in his career against McGill. 1-0. Curveball, that is inside. There's a challenge from Contreras.
19: Could just throw the ball to catch his challenge.
5: And it is a ball. Brought to you by Pella Windows and Doors of Wisconsin.
20: I think the one before was closer.
19: Well, it's confirmed Milwaukee has one challenge remaining.
5: Edwin Moscoso's had a good zone tonight. And Trevor McGill falling behind Muncy with a couple of curveballs. Just a one-run lead in this ninth inning. 2-0 pitch to Muncy. There's a breaking ball for his strike, and it's 2-1. McGill, the fourth out of the Brewers' bullpen. 2-1. Muncy pops it up. On the infield dirt, it's Terang. One away. Andy Páez digs in.
0: It's an RBI single back in the second inning. He's fly to right and struck out. 2-1 Brewers. McGill with one away. The pitch to Páez. Fly ball left field. Back is Churio. Makes the catch. Two away. Fastball in the inner part of the plate. I think Páez got it off the handle just enough. And it's Kyle Tucker. Tucker 0 for 4 in his career against McGill. He has walked and struck out twice tonight. Two away in the ninth. Pitch to Tucker. Curveball low. Trevor McGill with 30 saves in the regular season. Picked up a win and two saves in the division series. 1-0 to Tucker. Ground ball foul first base side. A fastball at 98. One ball and one strike. Fans on their feet. The Brewers trailed 1-0 going to the fourth. Terang tied it with a homer. Luis Lara gave him the lead with a single in the fifth against Skubal. 1-1 pitch. Low with a curveball. Two balls and a strike. Josue De Paula is on deck, the 21-year-old rookie for the Dodgers. He would hit for Kike Hernandez. Two balls and a strike on Kyle Tucker. Left-handed batter waits. McGill straightens up in his 2-1 pitch. Check swing and a ball. Three balls and one strike, and will challenge.
21: Please just throw the ball to catcher. Challenge.
0: Can't take it with you. Brought to you by Pella Windows and Doors of Wisconsin, and it's a strike. Two balls and two strikes on Kyle Tucker. McGill into his stretch. 2-2 pitch. Curveball low. Spit on by Tucker. Three balls and two strikes. Again, De Paula, the 21-year-old, is on deck for L.A. 2-1 Brewers in the ninth inning. A three-ball, two-strike count with two outs. Kyle Tucker at the plate. McGill into his stretch. Here he comes. Fouled away. We'll do it again. Curveball and Tucker out in front. Fouled it off his front foot. New baseball sent out to Trevor McGill. He's thrown a lot of curveballs in this inning. McGill has thrown 11 pitches, only three fastballs. 3-2, we'll do it again on Tucker. Here's the payoff. And he missed down and in with a curveball, and Tucker reaches. Only one inning tonight have the Brewers gone clean through the Dodgers. That was the seventh inning. And we will see a mound visit from Chris Hook as Josue De Paula will pinch hit. He spent the entire season in Double-A Tulsa in the Texas League, where he hit 303 with 27 homers and drove in 104. Made his major league debut in the month of August, played 11 games, and was up when Shohei Ohtani went on the injured list. Hit 323 in those 11 games with the Dodgers. One home run, seven RBIs. But the key for him is his plate discipline. 21-year-old kid, 87 strikeouts, 81 walks this year in Double-A. And he drew a walk in the division series, which set up their two-run rally in the clincher against the Braves. Josue De Paula. Two outs, runner at first base is Tucker. McGill kicks and deals. Strike one on the outside corner. Right on the black at the knees. 0-1 on De Paula. Bauer is holding to Tucker at first base. 0-1 pitch. Low and in the dirt with a fastball. One ball and one strike. McGill at 99 miles an hour. DePaola, left-handed batter, slightly open stance. Big kid, 1-1 pitch. Check swing and a curveball. Did he go? Did not. Brewers dugout didn't like it. Neither did the crowd. Two balls and a strike. DePaola shaking his head as if no way. Side swing, close. Two balls and a strike on DePaola. The pitch is a ball low, and it's 3-1, and you've got Mookie Betts on deck. Well, we're seeing some big league ABs from some 21-year-old kids tonight, with Luis Lara driving in the go-ahead run back in the fifth inning. Now DePaola with a three-ball, one-strike count against Trevor McGill, trying to finish off the Dodgers in game one. 3-1 coming. Missed off the outside corner. And that's ball four, so DePaola draws a walk back-to-back. Two out walks issued by Trevor McGill to the 8 and 9 hitters to set up a date with Mookie Betts. Betts is 0 for 2 with a walk in his career against Trevor McGill. We'll get a pinch runner over at first base. Tommy Edmond will run over at first. So DePaola does his job, a pinch hit walk. Edmond will run. Tying run in scoring position. Mookie Betts at the plate. McGill stretches and deals. Low into the dirt, gets away, but not far enough. Tucker with a couple of jab steps towards third. Contreras jumped on it quickly. The Brewers bullpen hurries into action. Jojo Romero starting to play catch in the Brewers pen. 18 pitches in this inning from Trevor McGill. 1-0 pitch. Fly ball center field. Mitchell back on it. He's got room on the track. Makes the catch. And game one belongs to the Brewers. Just enough off the handle for Mookie Betts. Garrett Mitchell went back to the warning track to corral it. And the Brewers win another tight one. 2-1, the final score. The Dodgers' woes, hitting with runners in scoring position, come back again. They finish 1 out of 7 in the game, and the one hit came back in the second inning. The Brewers' bullpen puts up another zero from 4 different pitchers. The Brewers hang a zero on the Dodgers, and they've got a 1-0 series lead with game 2 coming up tomorrow afternoon. Well, that was as middle gets on that fastball, too, from Trevor McGill. And Betts put a good swing on it, but not good enough. And Garrett Mitchell secured it. So the Brewers take a 1-0 lead. We'll have somebody joining us in just a moment down in the field. But first, 10 seconds for station ID on the Brewers Radio Network.
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0: With Lane Grindle, Josh Maurer, and Kent Sommerfeld, Jeff Levering with you. The Brewers with a 2-1 win tonight in game number one. And they just did all the little things, Lane. And it was the kids, a sacrifice bunt from Cooper Pratt and a base hit from Luis Lara that ended up being the difference.
22: Yeah, this might have been the cleanest game they've played so far in the postseason here tonight. They came ready to go tonight. You knew that runs were going to be at a premium with these two guys on the mound. But I'll tell you, these kids, they have been fearless all regular season long once they came up. And some of the at-bats that they put together in the postseason, you think of some of the at-bats that Pratt had in the Padres series, and then he gets down the sacrifice. Remember, he didn't get a bunt down in New York. Pat Murphy made a point of it, and he gets the bunt down tonight. It leads to the go-ahead run for the crew.
0: Got just 4 1/3 innings out of Jacob Mizorowski, the starter tonight, and the bullpen ended up going 4 2/3 innings behind him and allowed just 2 base hits, 2 singles. The Dodgers tonight had 7 hits in all singles against this vaunted offense of the Los Angeles Dodgers. Sounds like we've got Aaron Ashby with us downstairs. He's got the headset on. Jeff Levering with you, Ash. We've got Lane Grindle aside. What a win in game number one. Two more innings of score.
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0: 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Well, Lane, we can breathe easy for another few hours at least, as the Brewers will take on the Dodgers in game number 2 tomorrow, but we get to savor this one for a moment, and they beat L.A. 2-1.
1: Yeah, really important, clearly, to get off to this kind of a start. Remember, the Brewers lost that close one in game 1 last year. We really felt like it set a little bit of a tone. Had that gone differently, who knows how that series goes. So to get this one tonight felt big. Brewers with 2 runs on 6 hits, no errors, 7 left. The Dodgers just the 1 run on 7 hits, no errors, and 9 left. Winning pitcher D.L. Hall, his second win of the postseason. He's 2-0 in the postseason. Scooble now 1-1. He takes the loss. McGill gets save number 3. It took 2 hours and 55 minutes in front of 42,617, a sellout here tonight at American Family Field. We'll be back with our player of the game after this on the Brewers Radio Network.
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1: I'm going with the entire bullpen again tonight. 4 2/3 of scoreless baseball after what they did in the NLDS as well. They won that series because of this Brewers bullpen, and they win the game tonight again because of the Brewers bullpen.
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7: 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My father is just routinely walking into things with the unbridled white man confidence of, oh, yeah, surely I can do this. We had a friend who had a house, wasn't at the house. My dad just walks up, tries to walk in the door. There are other people staying there, and he just walks in like he owns the place here. My mom is running down the street, terrified of being associated with my dad, who just does not understand the normal boundaries of society, and that one person's house, just because you know them, isn't yours if you're not there to just walk up in and check out.
8: Hey, you got milk?
9: Place was for sale. Didn't think anybody would be living in it when it's for sale. Found out that there was, and found out also they had a dog, which I closed the door pretty quickly. And running the stop signs, let's not make it sound like I'm reckless. I only go through them quickly when there's no other cars around and there's no real reason to stop.
7: Dear God, I mean, this is just you guys see what I'm dealing with now. I'm so glad because you try and gaslight the rest of our family and make us feel insane for the art exhibit stuff.
9: Hold it.
7: Devin and Bubba, the voices of reason here. Like, I think the rest of America, at the Golics on Twitter, is my dad insane for going and touching the art in a museum?
9: Let's go back to the beginning of this conversation, which you have deflected, and Bubba and Devin, whose fault is it about the expired milk?
8: I mean, listen, my own family will tell you I am anal about like the expiration date on anything. If I will look at that first. If it's like one day past, I'm like, oh, can't eat it, can't drink it. So I'm putting this on you. It gets past the smell test. Again, you're going in, you're taking it from the carton instead of pouring it into a glass. That's two strikes on you, in my opinion. I think this is on you. I'm sorry.
7: If you poured it into the glass, maybe you then see the likely clumps that have built up as this churtles out of the carton instead of slugging it from there. Bubba, you in the same camp here?
10: I mean, I gotta at least give Sydney one strike for leaving it in the fridge.
7: Yes,
8: if it was
7: August.
8: September,
10: I mean,
8: or something.
10: That's crazy.
8: August is insane.
10: August is ridiculous. But to Junior's point, it's a little wild that Senior did not even smell when you open the smell when you open. It must have been terrible. So I think you're both in the wrong, 50-50 split. But Sydney gets at least one pretty big strike for leaving that in the fridge since August.
9: And bottom line is, I'm the one ended up on the toilet.
10: It must have been terrible.
7: This is a situation where, you know, you have to look at learned behavior. My parents in their pantry routinely have stuff that's in there. When they moved out of their house in Connecticut, we were going through and clearing the pantry. We found spices, different things in there where the expiration date was from like the first Bush administration.
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1: John Ryder, game one of the NLCS in Milwaukee. The Brewers powering up in the fourth.
2: The 2-0 hit in the air, left center field. Pretty well struck. Baez back near the wall. And it's out of here. Into the bullpen to left center field. Bryce Turang touches them all. And the Brewers are on the board. Who says they don't slug? It's 1-1.
1: Chambi with a call on ESPN Radio, and it would be 2-1 the final. Brewers downing the Dodgers. Take game one, NLCS. Bryce Durang, that solo shot off Terrence Skubal in the fourth, and then Luis Lauer with a go-ahead RBI single in the fifth of Skubal, who takes the loss. Jacob Mizorowski, no decision. Struck out five, allowed one run as Andy Paez single in the second. RBI single through 94 pitchers. Game two tomorrow on ESPN Radio with the app, with coverage starting at 4:30 Eastern. The wild one for Sunday Night Football in Atlanta. They're in overtime. The Falcons and Ravens tied at 23. Snoop Huntley, 7-yard touchdown pass. Devontae Walker with 40 seconds left. Then they tie it up on a Derrick Henry running for the 2 points conversion. And they make that 2 points. So OT right now, Mike Penix with a touchdown pass to Kyle Pitts earlier. 49ers now 5-0, a 32-29 winner over the Seahawks in Seattle. Patriots crush the Raiders 45-17. Drake May, 4 touchdown passes, 2 to Demaryius Douglas. Steelers over the Colts 34-22.
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3: You went all in on this, Michael Douglas, because there's a lot of your personal life in this.
5: I did. And then I started thinking, well, look, what about my films? I'm kind of got this image of sort of that gray area. You know, a lot of my movies always are struggling with the moral dilemmas of doing the right thing, but there's always that bad side of us, and will the guy make the right decision and all of that. And so I decided I got to go all in. If I'm going to write a biography and my life. Yes, your work is your sort of major, but you have to also deal with the pain and the good side, the bad side. And so I started about 18 months ago and working hard with Shane. Mostly I was living in Spain and time change. We do 2-3 hours a day back and forth. And then I got really scared because, as opposed to a movie where you're playing a character, an actor, you know, your book, you're just laying out your whole story in your life. And so I'm just been shocked and surprised. And here we are, I'm going number one with a lot of bad stories. And
3: let's call them interesting.
5: All right.
3: You know, and so it started 18 months ago. So it's not true that you said, I'm not writing a book until the Knicks win a championship again.
5: No.
3: You started before Brunson started.
5: No, the Knicks win was my motivation to finish, you know.
3: That's how great was that?
5: I was just old-fashioned, brought me back to Earl of Pearl Monroe and the Knicks in the old days. Plus the Frazier, just total guts.
3: Yeah. And the fact that Walt Frazier was at some of these games too, right? And Brunson's doing this stuff for Ewing in a way, and for, you know, Frazier. Why I get goosebumps.
5: This completed the generation and pulled it together.
3: Yeah.
5: Why can't the Jets do that? I mean,
3: well, we're out of time. We don't have enough time to get into that. But yeah, I know, because you're a Jet fan from the Namath days or something?
5: No, I was a Giants fan. I was Y.A. Tittle, Frank Gifford and everything. And then Broadway Joe came on, you know, and that fur coat, that announcement on Super Bowl III, we're going to win.
3: Yeah.
5: And they did it. And I love these guys. They were fantastic.
3: Right.

0: That was it.
1: To this, to the current day.
0: Yeah.
1: I'm with you. All right. So your book, again, One Hell of a Ride, where all books are acquired right now. The number one nonfiction selling book on planet Earth. We have a game called, there it is up on the screen right there. One Hell of a Ride. So we play a game called Celebrity True or False.
0: Okay.
1: Where, you know, we're wondering what's true and what's not about what's been written about your work. But you've written about your work. So instead of playing Celebrity True or False, we're going to play, is this really true?
0: Okay.
1: Okay. And then we, you know, it's a little high register. Where we're like, I gotta believe it. But still, we still have the production value, which we appreciate you as a producer, an Academy Award winning producer. Here we go. Celebrity True or False with Michael Douglas. Please hit it.
2: Celebrity True or False.
3: You can't handle the truth.
1: I'm sure you recognize that voice. Yes. You recognize that voice of Jack Nicholson?
0: Jack Nicholson, sure.
1: And that's the way we start here. Is it true, really true, that you attempted to convince Deborah Winger to take on the role of Joan Wilder in Romancing the Stone over dinner with Danny DeVito, Jack Nicholson, and the director, Robert Zemeckis? That happened.
0: No, but okay. there's you with an explanation.
1: Please,
0: for it?
1: Yes.
0: Okay.
1: Yeah.
0: So the studio wanted Deborah Winger for the role.
1: Okay.
0: And I had an initial lunch. It started as a lunch with her at the Lucy's El Adobe down here in Los Angeles. Yes. And all I can tell you is lunch ended at about 6 o'clock at night, and I don't know how many margaritas later, and I was staggering out of there, and I didn't have a yes answer from her yet. Wasn't sure. Then Bob Zemeckis and I went down to Mexico to scout, to do the scouting for the movie.
1: For the movie, yeah.
0: For Romancing the Stone.
1: Yes.
0: And it's sort of like that movie that you read in the script, you know, Rome Burns, two words, which could mean 2 months. And Romancing the Stone, which we loved the script, but then when we got into the realities of mudslides, and this is before Greens, we saw it was going to be a really, really tough picture.
1: Mm-hmm.
0: And very hard. And for Joan Wilder, the character. So, she was making terms of endearment. In Texas, so Bob Zemeckis and I come up to Texas to meet with Deborah, and you know we're kind of scared because we've just been seen, and we have starting another one of those dinners, and but she's not making a decision, and we're walking home after dinner, we're all walking home and feeling good, and you know how somebody go oh you and hits you in the arm. Well, Deborah goes, oh, you, and she leans over and bites me in the arm. Oh, bites me in the arm. We laugh about it. We laugh, and I go back to the hotel room. I got, jeez, it's bleeding. And so I'm going, I don't know, man. I said, I don't know about the jungle, you know. And so I go back to the studio, and they want to get the update on how our location sound go and everything. And Deborah Winger says, well, how is it? I started crying. I said, I can't do it. I can't go to the desert with Deborah. You know,
1: she bit you in the arm just walking the streets of Texas?
0: Yeah. Well, I mean, it was, she did it in a fun way. Okay. You know, I mean, it was nothing bad about it.
1: Mm-hmm.
0: But we realized, so the studio executive had a neighbor next door. He said, well, this actress came over for a

0: Sunday, October 11th, 2026, and this is Game Night.
1: Betts waits the pitch. Swing and a fly ball center field. Playable Mitchell. He goes back on an attack and he makes the catch. And the Brewers have captured game one. Miguel able to finish it off and the Brewers hang on for a one-run game one win. Milwaukee 2 and LA 1.
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2: That was the call here on ESPN Radio as Game 1 of the NLCS in the books. Brewers take it over the Dodgers 2-1. I'm Mark Zeno. He's three-time Super Bowl champ, Gerard Cherry.

0: continue on here. Sunday Night Football in overtime right now. We'll keep you guys posted as that goes forward here. But manifestly, this Brewers team, you know, they hit the second fewest home runs in Major League Baseball this year. But they got a home run from Bryce Tarang tonight. That was one of the runs that they scored. Took advantage of Tarek Skubal, who went five innings, gave up the two runs. Jacob Mizrowski didn't even last five, but it was a very tightly fought game on both sides here, and the Brewers get the win 2-1, Gerard.
1: Exactly. And from Mizrowski just going 4.25, you got to appreciate the Brewers going with this committee because it certainly worked tonight, and I wonder if it's sustainable. But at the same time, for the Dodgers, you have the arsenal, you have the firepower. You certainly have paid a lot of money for that lineup to be more productive than what it was tonight. So very interesting series to get the start for the Brewers winning at home. So you'll take that if you're Milwaukee. But I have to wonder if the Dodgers are going to respond back in kind, Zeno, because the idea of putting Shohei, for example, moving him in the lineup, what have you thought about that?
0: Yeah, I mean, you know, look, I he's versatile enough. You put him anywhere in a lineup, it seems to work. The other big part of today, or the story of tonight, rather, was the bullpens, as the Brewers bullpen goes 4 2/3 innings and keeps them shut out. And in fact, only gave up two hits over the course of those 4 2/3 innings. And that was really, you know, the other telltale sign against this Dodgers lineup that continues to figure out ways to score runs. Were shut down by this Brewers bullpen, and they take a 1-0 series lead with a 2-1 win tonight. But you know, again, you're putting big on big here, and you're putting the best on the best. And even the Dodgers bullpen themselves, after Skubal left, they went three innings of one-hit ball later on in the game. So they kept the Brewers at bay. But, you know, you have to expect this between these two teams. All these games are going to be tight. They're going to be close, and there's going to be moments here where, you know, you need to figure out how to get a win. Bryce Tarang, as I mentioned, came up with the home run. He joined Aldin Gonzalez after the game here right on ESPN Radio.
2: Bryce, I know it's only one game. This could be a long series, but given how good that opponent is, what happened last year, how big was it to get this one tonight?
3: Yeah, everyone's big. You know, when it's a close game like this and our pitchers are able to shut it down, it's really fun, man. These are fun games. This is what we play for. You know, the excitement, the energy. You got to love this stuff, and it's been fun.
2: I don't know that we see a lot of left-on-left, opposite-field home runs. Take us through that at-bat with Tarek Skubal, getting that sinker in, going inside-out the other way.
3: So my first at-bat, I fouled that ball up my kneecap, and I was like, I can't do that again because that one hurt real bad. And then, so I was just trying to stay inside of it and drive it up the middle, not trying to do too much. And, yeah, sometimes that's the way to do it.
2: I know you haven't had the results you've wanted so far in these playoffs. How good did that feel to get that result?
3: It feels great. It definitely feels great. I've been working really hard. And, you know, it's one of those things where when the game's over, you let it go, you move on, and you try to win the next day. So anything I can do to help the team win is what I'm going to do. So that game, what's important in that game is trying to help the team win, and that's what I'm going to do. So.
2: And Bryce's Dodgers offense really made Jacob Mizrowski work. They got him out in the fifth inning. To follow Jacob Mizrowski with that parade of relievers that you guys have back there, how nice is that for this team?
3: Man, our pitching staff, I mean, it's so amazing to watch them pitch. They put up quality at-bats against them, fouling off a lot of pitches, hitting the ball the other way, really good swings. And he just stayed and competed, got some ground balls, some double plays in big situations. And that's pitching right there. That's not just throwing 100. That's pitching. And he did a phenomenal job bouncing back. And then our relievers, I mean, closing it out, keeping us in the game, it's been really cool.
2: Bryce, thank you so much. Congratulations.
0: So you heard it right there. Bryce Tarang with the solo home run that knotted the game up at 1. And again, the Brewers take the victory 2-1 here. And look, you know, when you're playing the Dodgers, getting this first game, it means a lot to the Brewers. Yeah. It means a lot more to them. Like, they are the underdog here, even with home field advantage, and they are the ones that really have to, you know, try to control the series as best they can.
1: Exactly, because you're saying yourself, you're a Dodgers fan. How do we leave so many guys on base and not capitalize? And you like to think for the Dodgers that they're not going to do that again and again because they are such a good squad. But give props to the Brewers, rather, for what they were able to accomplish tonight, because you lost to this team last year. And now you're saying yourself, we're on a revenge tour, and you got the first strike.
0: Well, first strike in overtime was done by the Baltimore Ravens, who went 14 plays, 68 yards in just over 7 minutes. They're up 30-23. Falcons will get the ball back with 2:57 left. We'll see if the Ravens can hold on in OT. Come back and recap that next. It's game night on ESPN Radio, the ESPN app, all presented by Progressive Insurance.
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0: Sunday Night Football in Atlanta ends in overtime with the Ravens defeating the Falcons 30-23. Michael Penix Jr. did not come out for overtime, sustained a rib injury in the

0: fourth quarter and came back out for a couple of plays before the end of the fourth quarter. Tua Tagovailoa comes in as the backup, completes his first pass. His very next pass was thrown to the other team. Also completed, but to the other team. Not really sure how he did not see Kyle Hamilton stand there. He was intending to throw a pass to Drake London. But nonetheless, it is a game, set, and match here as the Ravens steal a win in overtime in a game that they were trailing in for pretty much all of it. With the exception of the opening drive, they were up 3-0. Falcons got a defensive touchdown right after that, and they were playing catch-up the whole game until the very last drive of the game when the Ravens tied it up and got the two-point conversion. But so the Ravens survive here and move on. They are now 4-1. Falcons fall to 2-3. And just a tough night for the Falcons, who played really, really well for the most part, but couldn't close it out. And some questionable coaching decisions, which is a kind of the theme, Gerard, this whole entire week of week five in the NFL that cost the Falcons.
1: Yeah, you go back, certainly I'm pretty sure on Atlanta Sports Talk Radio tomorrow, as they really dissect it, they're going to be having a conversation about why did we pass the football three times in a row when we could easily just ran out the clock and ran the football. And Kevin will have to answer those questions, because that'd be the first thing I'd be wondering right now and wanting answers for come tomorrow when he does speak with the media, or better yet, after this game, he goes in this press conference. I'm pretty sure he's going to be asked that as well. So that was certainly some questionable decision-making on his part, but you really, after watching this game, felt that Atlanta should have won it. They were in control. But then again, I can flip it and say, if you don't have the issues for tight end play with the Ravens, and what was going on with Andrews, then you should win. So it was a very up and down, very entertaining football game. And certainly the Ravens are happy to come out of there with a victory, because it looked like they were going to walk out of there in defeat.
0: I mean, for a quarter and a half, the Ravens absolutely dominated the field, dominated the time of possession, until the Falcons put together a 9-play, 78-yard touchdown drive to Kyle Pitts, right before, about 5 minutes left in the first half. But nonetheless, the Ravens persevere and end up getting the win. The other big news of Sunday is that there is a 5-0 team in the NFL, and their name is the San Francisco 49ers. They defeat the Seahawks in Seattle once again, and it was this late touchdown from Brock Purdy to Brandon Cooks.
2: Kittle attached left as well. McCaffrey in the backfield. Purdy in the shotgun. Here's the snap.
3: CMC.
2: Brock drops back. Looks. Pressured. Uh-oh. Get out of there. Rolls out to the left. Brock still looking. Still looking. Throws. And it is caught. Cooks got it. His first catch is a 49er. And the 49ers take the lead back.
0: Yeah, that was a call on KNBR. And the 49ers go on to win the game. 32-29 over Seattle. Brock Purdy, another fantastic day, 19-29, 189 yards, two touchdowns and a pick. But he continues to play at a really high level. And the 49ers seem like the most complete team in the NFL this year.
1: Yeah, they certainly are getting the job done. But the thing for the 49ers, these close calls, you figure that it doesn't show all the signs of going undefeated by any stretch of imagination. But to their credit, they are finding a way to get the job done, and they're bringing guys off the street, and they're having impact right away. So that's a testament to how great of a coordinator Kyle Shanahan is. And at the same time, too, Zeno, I think at some point we need to start having this conversation more and more about Purdy being a leading candidate as the MVP right now. Now, granted, there's some running backs that are giving him a run for his money, but at the same time, I really like what I'm seeing from one Brock Purdy.
0: I mean, look, he continues to play at a high level. And, oh, by the way, Brandon Cooks is a name you hadn't heard in a hot minute, at least not since the catch in Buffalo against Denver. That wasn't a catch, even though it was a catch. But nonetheless, you mentioned Kyle Shanahan. He's going to talk about his quarterback's performance.
4: I mean, I thought Brock did an unbelievable job finding a way there to win at the end. That's one of the best defenses in the league, one of the best defenses over these last few years. And there were some ups and downs. By no means was everything perfect, but I thought he was really good in the fourth quarter. And there was a lot of times when something wasn't there, and he made some plays, and a hell of a game by Brock.
0: Yeah, it was. Again, and you talk about making plays, and that's really what it boils down to, right? Like, this is a guy who just continues to make plays in big moments for his team, and that's why they're 5-0. They've now won five straight game regular season games in Seattle.
1: Right. That's saying a lot. And when you think about the NFC West and how difficult of a division it is, they're right now controlling, because they have victories over the Rams. You figure, and this Seattle is no cakewalk either, and good luck, Arizona, when you face the 49ers. But, yeah, you have to be very impressed with the 49ers, and they're not even healthy. and they're doing this. So imagine what happens when they get on track from a health standpoint and how they're playing. Very impressive what you're seeing.
0: Beyond that, this game featured 7 turnovers, 4 by Seattle and 3 by San Francisco. I don't think you're going to find a more interesting and better game to watch that has 7 turnovers in it. But, you know, the 49ers outlast them here. Sam Darnold threw 2 picks today. He was only 18 of 29 for 195 yards, a touchdown and 2 picks. And Jackson Smith and Jigba dropped a critical pass at the end of that game that would have at least kept them in field goal range to try and tie the game late. And that's not something usually you see from JSN.
1: No, it's something you don't see, because he certainly has become one of the guys we talked to in that conversation as a top receiver in the game. And if you're going to have that moniker, one of the things you certainly have to do is in clutch situations make clutch plays. So, yeah, you're going to want that back. And are you starting to worry about Sam Darnold?
0: Maybe. The bloom might be off the rose here a little bit, but he's still a Super Bowl-winning quarterback. Mike McDonald, the Seahawks head coach, talked about Sam Darnold's rough start to the year.
4: Well, it's not like he doesn't know to, like, we don't want to throw interceptions, you know. Like, stay positive, stick to it, trust your reads, take care of the ball. I mean, we obviously don't want to throw the picks, and we need to find ways to start games a little faster on offense. But, I mean, Sam also did a lot of great things today, extending plays. So you don't want to take that away from me either.
0: I mean, to answer your question, look, I think that Sam Darnold will have some regression to the mean. But in reality, remember, last year during the regular season, I think he was tied or he was in second for most interceptions thrown last year. Like, this is not uncommon for him. He had a great playoff run. I'm not taking anything away from Sam Darnold. But let's not pretend that he is a top 10 quarterback in this league. Like, that's just not a reality that we live in, right?
1: you're an enigma, because on one hand you say he's a Super Bowl champion, and then you just bring him down to mediocrity at the same time.
0: I mean, you can be two things can be true at the same time. You know what else is true? That the Brewers took game one against the Dodgers. We're going to break it all down next right here on Game Night on ESPN Radio, the ESPN app presented by Progressive.
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1: I'm John Ryder. We have a rematch of last year's NLCS in this one. Game one tonight in Milwaukee, and the Brewers power up in the fourth.
2: The 2-0 hit in the air, left center field. Pretty well struck. Baez back near the wall, and it's out of here! Into the bullpen to left center field. Bryce Turang touches them all. And the Brewers are on the board. Who says they don't slug? It's 1-1.
1: Shambi with a call here on ESPN Radio ends up being a 2-1 final score advantage of the Brewers. Bryce Turang, that solo shot off Tarik Skubal in the fourth. Then Luis Lara, go-ahead RBI single off Skubal in the fifth, who suffers the loss. Jacob Mizorowski got the start. He lasted just 4 1/3, throwing 94 pitches, allowed one run, and Andy Páez, RBI single in the second, struck out five. Trevor McGill walked two in the ninth, but got the save. Mookie Betts flying out to the warning track for the final out. Game two tomorrow. Coverage on ESPN Radio and the app starts at 4:30 Eastern. To the NFL Week 5, Sunday Night Football in Atlanta goes overtime, and it goes to the Ravens, coming back to beat the Falcons 30-23. Baltimore's third straight win. They're now 4-1. Atlanta drops to 2-3. Snoop Huntley, a game-winning one-yard touchdown run in OT. And Huntley had a seven-yard touchdown pass to Devontae Walker with 40 seconds left. Then they tied it up. Derrick Henry rushing for the 2 points. He had 102 yards rushing.
3: Michelle Smallman, and coming up Monday, the Bills head to LA to take on the Rams in a possible Super Bowl preview. I'll tell you why I'm confident in only one of these teams to be playing in Super Bowl 61. It's on Sportsman, like 6 a.m. Eastern, right here on ESPN Radio, ESPN2, and ESPNU.

0: Sunday, October 11th, 2026. And this is Game Night. Game Night.
1: And a pitch. Swing and a ground ball. Base hit up the middle. Here comes Mitchell racing around third. Mitchell is in to score. Luis Lara, RBI single, and the Brewers have the lead in the bottom of the fifth. 2-1. Small ball does the job.
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2: It was the way they played 162 regular season games, and it paid off for them in the NLCS. 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He's the three-time Super Bowl champ, Gerard Cherry. I'm Mark Zeno. As the Brewers take Game 1 of the NLCS 2-1 over the Dodgers, let's welcome in. Is Doug Glanville with us? Is he ready? He is here. Okay, Doug Glanville, our MLB analyst, is here. Doug, welcome. Appreciate you guys joining. Appreciate you joining us here this evening. An excellent game to watch back and forth here between the two big dogs in the National League here. I guess I want to start with Jacob Mizrowski here, who only lasted 4 1/3. Did you feel like he was out of gas? Did you feel like it was the right time to pull him? Obviously, the Brewers win the game, but in those moments, did you think it was a questionable decision?
3: No, I thought it sort of timed within the fact that the Brewers just have this phenomenal bullpen. And despite Jacob Mizrowski being the Cy Young Award winner at some point soon, they knew that their bullpen is even stronger. They just have such a good setup going on. And the matchup was right. You know, they took him out, and they were like, okay, Freddie Freeman's coming up. You have the lefty. Freeman hits 50 points higher against righties. And he already had a base hit against Mizrowski earlier in the game. So, yeah, in the era of the, you know, past when the sort of number one keeps going, so to speak, now it's just about matchups, and that was the right matchup in play, and it actually worked out well for the Brewers.
4: And, Doug, speaking of matchups, if you're Dave Roberts, do you make any more shifts with your lineup from a batting perspective, or do you keep things as is? Because they did strand a lot of guys on bases tonight.
3: Well, they have guys like Tommy Edman that could sort of swap in and how they might do second base with Kike Hernandez. This DePaula kid is really incredible. You might want to give him a runway to have a full game potentially. So they have some good options. You know, I think second base is the one that's like slotting around a little. But you know, they still have, you know, so many other weapons in their lineup. And today, a lot of credit just goes to the Brewers pitching. You know, they made the big pitches when they needed to. They got turned a bunch of double plays, so they got

0: 2-for-1s, and they just had just enough offense to manufacture one and also hit the home run that they were able to hold that lead.
1: He's Doug Glanville, ESPN MLB analyst, on the call tonight of Dodgers and Brewers here on ESPN Radio. The Dodgers offense, I mean, we keep seeing Ohtani being moved to different spots in the lineup. Obviously, again, it's hard to produce runs in the postseason here, but when you look at this Dodgers lineup, I mean, do we expect a postseason level of breakout here, particularly with the long ball?
0: Maybe with the long ball, but you know, I think you're up against some great pitching, and it's not going to get any easier. You know, if you make it through the Brewers, you're still dealing with, you know, Tampa or Cleveland, you know, teams that just have really good arms and bullpen. So that's the game, and it's hard to slug and hit home runs off of elite pitching. So you still have to have other kind of tools in your tool belt to be able to score runs. And if you don't, that's okay. If you have the pitching, you know, then you put up zeros. And you work on the prevention side. And that's where the Brewers have a little bit of an edge, because they defend better, and they generally, you know, they have this phenomenal bullpen, and, you know, they're confident that they can remove a guy like Jacob Mizorowski and still come in and put up zeros, and that's exactly what they did.
2: And, Doug, what's different about this year's Brewers team as opposed to the one that got swept by the Dodgers last year?
0: Well, we asked Pat Murphy that question earlier, and, you know, he felt that it's just experience. They've been there, and even though they're young, they have guys like Bryce Thren. They're going 3 years in a row. They've won a lot, and each year they've gotten better. They've gone further into the postseason, and even this year they've got a W in the NLCS, which they didn't accomplish last year. So each increment is something that they can build on. And when you talk to Pat Murphy, you realize that, you know, he's not satisfied. He kind of has this sort of feeling of like, okay, that's fine, but he sees the weaknesses, he sees the holes. And, you know, so he doesn't take it for granted when they do win, like, okay, let's continue to improve. So all those factors have just gotten better year in, year out. I mean, just take Jacob Mizorowski. He goes, you know, he struck out almost 32% of the batters he faced last year. Now it's like almost 39. I mean, he took huge leaps forward as a young player. And then guys like Bowers and Mitchell also took, you know, big steps. So they're just trending in the right direction.
1: Again, Doug Glanville joining us here on Game Night on ESPN Radio, the ESPN app. You mentioned the bullpens earlier. Both of them were fantastic tonight. I guess the question about a long series here that's different than a five-game series or even the wild card round, you might see one of these relievers once or only twice in those shorter series. As you get deeper in this thing, the more times you have to go back to the well with a certain guy, the more it feels like the more chances or the more opportunities the other team has to get at him. How much is managing the bullpen going to be the difference between these two teams in the series?
0: Everything. It's everything. I mean, because you have your starter, when do you take him out? That's one. And then you have to get the right runways to be able to find the matchups that best serve your pitcher. That's why I felt like D.L. Hall against Freeman made better sense than Mizorowski. So you have to make these calculations. But yes, as you get more body of work, and now you're going seven games, you're going to see the same guys. And they're going to have, you know, more versatility in their pitch sequencing and pitch mix to be able to surprise somebody, let's say. Or just have the stuff that's like, here it comes, you know, let's see what happens. So that, there's no doubt that the Brewers do a good job about lanes. You know, we saw it in the playoff series against the Padres. You know, they find the right matchups, and, you know, a guy like Ashby, and they have enough pitchers that can kind of get lefties and righties out. That can give you a big swing. But managing the bullpens are going to make a huge difference. What's the right time? What's the right place? And can you keep these guys off balance for not just one game, but seven? And I also put a big circle on, say, game threes and four. Like, once they go to L.A., now you have 3 days in a row. And that's a little different. If you're going to use the same guy 3 days in a row, that's really taxing. And if you blow out their bullpen in game three, and then all of a sudden, like game four, they're limping, you might have even a sort of a second game to gain advantage in game five, because it's hard to go 3 days in a row.
1: Game one in the books. Doug Glanville, ESPN MLB analyst, thanks so much for the time tonight. We appreciate it.
0: Thank you.
1: 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The Brewers host the Dodgers in Game 2 of the NLCS. The Rays host the Guardians Game 1 of the ALCS. 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
3: 20 seconds and the clock is running. If they're going to run the ball here, they've got to get down, get set, and spike it. In motion, Ben Sittett, 15.

0: on the clock. Daniels, play action, rolling to the left, goes down now at the 25-yard line. There's only 7 seconds on the clock. There are no timeouts. This is going to end up in a tie if they don't spike it. Wow. It ends up in a tie.
1: This is the end of the game.
2: That was the call on Big 100. Gerard, you know, I don't know from when you played if coaches were as stupid as they are back then as they seem to be now, or at least the decision-making is stupid, not the individual person. You get what I mean here, but coaching decisions mean. Being stupid. What are you doing? I don't have words at this point.
3: It's baffling to say the least, because I'm saying to myself, why aren't you bringing the field goal unit out there on the football field in the first place? What about no timeouts left? Are you saying to yourself, okay, we're going to execute this? Situational football at its best says, okay, go out there with your field goal unit. You're in range, first of all. So it makes no sense. It's almost like, why do we want to tie? Because we never experienced it before. So I have no explanation for you, because it makes no sense.
2: Well, Dan Quinn tried to make sense of it. Here is the Commanders head coach on what happened at the end of OT.
4: I thought this was a hard-fought game to the wire. Leaving tonight with a tie feels like a loss. And the last sequence, we throw it out of bounds, we clock it, you give yourself a chance to kick it. And we pride ourselves on those moments at the end of the game. And after the first down run, still trying to gain more for the kick. Right call is honestly, we can go clock it early and don't put ourselves in that spot. And that is that's my responsibility. Nobody else's.
2: Yeah, look, I covered Dan Quinn in Atlanta. His game management was suspect back then, and it hasn't gotten any better. I feel like game management, clock management, one of those things as coaches, either you have it and you get it and you understand it, or you don't. There's no way to learn it, because your mind doesn't allow you to do things differently, right? And that's kind of just what it is. And it's just, it was a bad showing for Washington today.
3: It certainly was, but that's the part I have a hard time reconciling, Zeno, is that you know what's at stake. You should know how much time is left on the clock. You should be well aware what your range of your field goal kicker is. Now, granted, greed and trying to do more and make it safer and all that can convolute things and make you not think about what's at hand. And that's clearly what happened here, because, again, it makes no sense. Bring the guy onto the football field, clock it, and see what happens. Game over or tie. At least give yourself a chance to make it a game over.
2: Yeah, like if you miss the kick and you tie, that's one thing, right?
3: Okay, right.
2: But you can't not get the kickoff. The quarterback of the Commanders, Jaden Daniels, talked about what happened on the last play.
5: What happened there in that last play?
6: It's got to be better. We all got to be better situationally. Football starts with me. Everybody will say the same thing, but we just got to be better in situational football.
5: What were you trying to? Were you trying to throw the ball away and just took it up, or what? What was the goal on that play when you snapped?
6: We got to stop the clock. We got to know it's ozone situation. We got to relay that as an offense. It starts from everybody top down, but ultimately, it's on me.
7: Did you hear anything or say anything in the huddle about, hey, we've got to get the clock stopped here?
6: I just got to be better. Just got to be better.
2: Go ahead.
3: Again, it makes no sense. You know what's going on. You play Madden, I'm sure. You wouldn't do that if you had a video controller in your hand. So why are you going to do with an actual football in your hand?
2: Yeah, coaching matters. I say it all the time. Coaching matters. And this was not good execution or coaching by the Commanders. And there is that. All right, up next, good coaching came from the Ravens. Jesse Minta, the head coach of the Ravens. We'll hear from him next after the win over the Falcons in overtime. It's Game Night on ESPN Radio.
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12: John Robinson to the right of Tua, out of the shotgun. Belt high snap, covered by Loa, steps up, throws, deals, and it's intercepted! Kyle Hamilton, the Atlanta native, makes the play to seal an overtime win for the Ravens. 30-23, it is done on Sunday night.
13: That's how it sounded on WBAL, and it did sound like there were a lot of Ravens fans in Atlanta tonight. One of the Ravens reporters who I'm friends with, I texted him. He's like, it sounded like a Ravens home game. And that's kind of nuts.
14: Yeah, you saw a lot of purple and black in the stands, that's for sure. Well, you sure did. That with the Falcons jerseys, but I get it.
13: That's why they were all told to wear red, not black. Game night on ESPN Radio. Mark Zeno alongside three-time Super Bowl champ Gerard Cherry. Look, Falcons were 60 seconds from being 3-2, and now they're 2-3. Look, and it's one of those games that feels like it has a lot more magnitude than it may. In 8 weeks, you might not even think twice about this game. But the reality is that when you're here and you're 2-2 after an 0-2 start they had, and you get Michael Penix back to sort of give this game away. I mean, again, you go back to sort of the way the game unfolded, right? Yeah. For the first, let's call it, 25 minutes of that game, it was absolutely dominated by the Ravens, and they were not leading.
14: Right.
13: Like, they literally were not leading. The Falcons did not score an offensive touchdown, so there were about 5.5 minutes left in the first half. And somehow they were leading the entire first half, with the exception of the opening drive from the Ravens. So it unfolded in a manner that, you know, you don't really expect.

0: but that's why it's 60 minutes, man.
1: Yeah, and in this case, beyond. And yes, 7-3 lead for the Falcons, and not doing much on the offensive side of the ball. Then they got things cooking and going. But also, too, I really, what's resonating with me is what you said earlier, Zeno, and the idea that you might say, okay, it's a week 5 game, has no ramifications for the future, but I think it does in this regard. You don't have your quarterback out there that's the starter in Penix. You have Tua come in. Obviously, Tua comes in and throws an interception, and I feel for Tua because he's a good guy, and you hate to see him having these struggles and just can't seem to get things going in the right direction from a quarterback play standpoint. But if you're in that locker room right now, there's got to be a part of you saying to yourself, okay, our quarterback went out. Yes, he got hit in the ribs, and he decided to sit on the bench and not give it a go. And, yeah, if you play quarterback, you can't. It's hard to throw a football with your ribs hurting, but that's where you have an opportunity to show the guys that, hey, you're committed to something of self-sacrifice, because that's how you build greater bonds. That's how you get to a space where guys really follow your lead and accept your leadership. And he missed opportunity right there. Now, obviously, if he can't throw to save his life and there's no accuracy on his passes, then forget everything I just said, but only Penix knows that.
0: Well, you have to give some credit here to Tyler Huntley.
1: For sure.
0: Who, down by 8, went 6 plays, 71 yards in 1:51, and scored the game-winning touchdown, got the two-point conversion, or the game-tying touchdown, rather, got the two-point conversion with 40 seconds left, and then in overtime went 14 plays, 68 yards in 7:03, and put another TD up to help seal the deal for the Ravens. Their head coach, Jesse Minter, took to the podium after the game.
2: Really, really proud of our team. Really proud of our team. Just digging deep, doing whatever it takes to win the game, kind of picking each other up. Offensively, Snoop doing a phenomenal job. I mean, we ended the game on a long drive to tie it. You know, we did what we needed to do on defense to get to overtime. An unbelievable drive in overtime to take the 7-point lead. And then, obviously, a game-winning play by Atlanta's own Kyle Hamilton. So, great day for the Ravens. Great day for us. Proud of our team. Questions?
3: Did you notice anything with, I mean, Donald played well the whole game, but like the last two drives, the one where, I mean, he played, I think, alternate his passes. I mean, did you notice anything different towards that end?
2: Snoop is just like one of the coolest dudes. He doesn't really get rattled. He just is always the same. And he keeps like such a good demeanor about him, keeps his composure. He said, hey, man, all we're going to do is try and go 1-0 this week. That's what he told me right before the game. And he just did his job, and he did it at a high level. I told the guys last night, like, there's not a locker room in the NFL that has more confidence in their backup quarterback than our guys have in Snoop. And so he did a great job. He played really well, played with more and more confidence as the game went on and as the moments got bigger, which is really cool to see. So.
4: Just you talk about building something going forward. This is still early in your tenure, but what about the team's response, both offensive and defensively? Things weren't going well. You guys were letting up a lot of third downs.
2: Defense
4: offensively was a struggle at times. Just to kind of stick.
2: Yeah, just to stick together, stick to it. That's what it's all about. It's about playing one play at a time. It's about not getting too affected by plays that happen. I take responsibility for a few of those third downs on just some different situational calls, could have done better. But when you need it, you know, for the guys to stay calm, come through, make the plays, not panic, for the offense to be really calm and go tie the game and get the two-point conversion and then go right back out there and go on a really long drive. I thought Deck did an amazing job calling that game with Snoop. And then the defense, you know, I thought we played the run really well, which was a major focal point. I think he had one long run that got out on us. But overall, I thought we played Bijan really well. Obviously, you kind of know when you play a lot for the run, you may give up a few things in the passing game. Again, I thought we could have played it some third downs better from both schematically and just playing the plays. But, man, just really, really proud of our guys.
4: What was the message in the locker room to them, you know, giving the way you guys want?
2: Just, you know, when we talk about being at your best when your best is needed, and just, like, no flinch, no panic, not getting affected by plays. Play one play at a time. Play the next play as if it could be the difference in the game. I think that's what we did, and that's a big step for us. That's a big step for our team. And if we let it be, it can be a launch point for us to really get this thing rolling.
0: So that was Jesse Minter after the game, and maybe it is a launch point for him. But to get a win when your starting quarterback is out is always a huge lift for a team. I mean, it's not easy, especially when they don't get the reps that they need and the practice that they need. But Snoop was really good tonight, all things considered. He was 24 of 32 for two touchdowns, didn't throw a pick, 201 yards. And when you have Derrick Henry in the backfield as well, it's a pretty good combination.
1: Exactly. And the key statistic is did not throw a pick. And if you take away the faults of Mark Andrews, then you have a whole nother conversation about his performance tonight, right? So, yeah, he did exactly what you envision, what you desire for your backup quarterback to be able to do for you. That is put you in a position to succeed and to have a chance in a football game. Because some guys, or teams rather, go into it knowing they have no chance with their backup. But the Ravens don't say that. They believe that, and Snoop gave him more reasons why to understand and know that, hey, he is capable of winning a big game.
0: Well, one of the guys who has a lot of confidence in his backup quarterback, Derrick Henry, the Ravens running back, talked about the confidence the team has in Huntley.
5: What gives you the confidence? I mean, I'm with him every day. I see him in practice. I see how he works. So it ain't no different for us. We know Snoop gonna go out there and do his thing, and I think he's constantly showing that. So we were ready to roll. I was messing with him all week. I was like, I want to see 2025 Green Bay Snoop, and we were just laughing about it. But he told me it's 2026, and I won't mention 2025 no more. He got it.
0: Yeah, I mean, look, it's just even given that game situation there, Gerard, like, you know, to go down the field and tie the game.
1: Right.
0: Forget what he did in overtime, but just in that moment to keep yourself a chance to go to overtime was huge.
1: Exactly. And to have that level of control, that level of focus, and not panic and make the moment too big, he's playing like a guy who's been there and done that. And that's so impressive what he was able to accomplish.
0: Yeah, I mean, again, Ravens get the 30-23 victory in overtime, steal one from the Falcons. And when we get back, we'll continue to break down a busy day in the NFL. He's three-time Super Bowl champ, Gerard Cherry. I'm Mark Zeno. It's Game Night on ESPN Radio, the ESPN app, SiriusXM, Channel 80.
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1: Henry with 102 yards rushing and says he has confidence in Huntley as their quarterback.
2: What gives you the confidence? I mean, I'm with him every day. I see him in practice. I see how he works. So it ain't no different for us. We know Snoop gonna go out there and do his thing. And I think he's constantly showing that. So we were ready to roll. I was messing with him all week. I was like, I want to see 2025 Green Bay Snoop. And we were laughing about it. But he told me it's 2026. And I won't mention 2025 no more. He got it.
1: Baltimore's third straight win. They're now 4-1. Atlanta drops to 2-3, ending their two-game winning streak. 49ers go to 5-0, 32-29 winners over the Seahawks in Seattle. Eddie Pinheiro, go ahead, a field goal with 2 minutes to go. Brock Purdy had two touchdown passes, one to Mike Evans, who had 113 yards receiving. The Giants and Commanders finish in a 27-all tie at Washington. Jameis Winston, 326 yards passing, three touchdowns, no picks.
3: Hey, it's Evan Cohen. Coming up Monday, we'll recap a jam-packed football weekend, the League Championship Series in Major League Baseball, as well as get you ready for a potential Super Bowl matchup. 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
4: 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Mark Zeno alongside the three-time Super Bowl champ, Gerard Cherry, as we welcome Michael Florio, NFL network writer and fantasy football analyst to the show. Michael, a crazy week five here in the NFL. Want to start with the Green Bay Packers, who actually finally showed some life tonight in a defense that had a lot of holes in it throughout the first couple of weeks. Shut down a very potent Bears offense. Jordan Love was exceptional, 367 yards, two TDs. What'd you take from the matchup?
5: My biggest takeaway was I wonder if they exploited a weakness or found a new weakness in the Bears defense, because their triple attack all day was just let's air it out, and it worked out well for them. Christian Watson had over 140 yards and two touchdowns. Matthew Golden beat them deep a couple times for over 120 yards, and it helped open some running lanes in the running game. And then, yeah, their defense was able to take advantage of the Caleb Williams Bears, got three interceptions on two different Bears quarterbacks. And you got to be feeling good if you're the Packers heading into a potentially big game next week against Micah Parsons' former Cowboys.
6: And then, Michael, I'm going out to London and I'm saying to myself, all right, I'm thinking the Jaguars are going to blow out the Eagles because of the effort that the Eagles have been put up lately on the offensive side of the ball, but it was a tightly contested football game. From that performance that you saw from Jacksonville, do you think we should start taking them serious as a Super Bowl contender?
5: I think so. And I know the offense gets a lot of the credit with Liam Cohen at the sticks, and then Trevor Lawrence playing really exceptional football since the midpoint of last season. I really like Bashaul Tuin and Parker Washington, their top weapons today. But their defense, I think, is what really makes them Super Bowl contenders. They are the hardest defense to run against. They were last year. They are again this year. And that tends to win out in the playoffs, especially if they got to travel to a cold weather city, something like that. You know that run defense is always going to travel. So I definitely think the Jacksonville Jaguars need to be viewed as a very serious Super Bowl contender in the AFC.
4: Again, Michael Florio joining us here on Game Night on ESPN Radio. The Chargers are broken. Justin Herbert is broken. I don't know how to fix this team, but it's bad, and I don't know that it's going to turn anytime soon. Another fourth quarter collapse for the LA Chargers. I mean, where do they go from here?
5: I don't know. And they're trying everything. They were once again getting all three of their running backs heavily involved. They didn't have Ladd McConkey today, so they were just mixing and matching a whole bunch of different pass-catching combinations, trying to find something that worked. But without Slater and all, it's all broken. Justin Herbert had really no time to throw. There were so many times where it was clear that they didn't want to get this into a kind of high-scoring back-and-forth game. They were just trying to control the clock and not really play from behind. And Justin Herbert, he just looks a little off right now in the big moments. So, and when there's pressure in his face, he's just trying to get rid of it quickly. So I don't know how to fix. I thought Mike McDaniel was going to be the fix for this offense, and they look more broken than ever. So it seems like they're just at a lost season right now. But hopefully they can figure this out, and maybe both sides have new coordinators. Maybe it starts to click. But right now you're just kind of playing for the future, because this season is a lost season.
6: And, Michael, after the first 3 weeks of the season, I was ready to bench one Drake May.

0: From the past 2 weeks, I think I might want to consider that. How impressive has his performance been of late, and what do you think about the Patriots?
1: Yeah, I think the Patriots are very for real in the AFC. Everyone thought they were kind of going to roll over potentially after the first 3 weeks. They're not roll over, but just be a team that, you know, wasn't what they were last season, and they proved that that is not the case, beating the Bills last week in a huge divisional win, and then taking advantage of a team that I think we all thought they should have beat when the schedule came out in the Raiders. But it was the way they did it. Mike Vrabel was very aggressive out the jump today, going for it often on fourth down. And Drake May was not afraid to air it out. Like, he could have even a better day. There was a couple of deep balls that hit off of receivers' hands that, like, Romeo Doubs had one in the end zone fall off of his hands. So Drake May with a hugely impressive day. And I think it was actually even more impressive watching the game than just looking at the box score.
2: All right, final thought here. Michael Flora, NFL Network, NFL writer, joining us. The trade is consummated after the 1 o'clock games are over as Marvin Harrison Jr. is traded to the Houston Texans here. What's the fantasy implication, and kind of what does this mean for both teams?
1: Yeah, I think he is going to be the clear-cut number two wide receiver for Houston, who's kind of been mixing and matching a lot of guys opposite of Nico Collins. And with the Cardinals, we saw today, we know Michael Wilson is their wide receiver one, but Kendrick Bourne really operating as the two. They were using him a lot against man coverage. He had seven targets and actually led them in yards today. So he's someone that fantasy managers should be looking to pick up if he's out there. But I think both sides needed to kind of wash their hands of this. It was evident it wasn't working out with Marvin Harrison in Arizona. Michael Wilson kind of became what they thought Marvin Harrison was going to be. And Houston has needed a number two opposite of Nico Collins for a couple of years now, so it's worth the gamble for them. And I think if you're a Texans fan, you got to be feeling good, right? You got your first win. You have a huge matchup next week against the Jaguars, and now you're going to have a little bit more offensive reinforcement for that game.
2: Again, he is Michael Flora, NFL Network writer and fantasy football analyst. Thanks for the time this evening. We appreciate it.
1: Thank you.
2: All right, so the trade for Michael, I keep doing that, Marvin Harrison Jr., is done. And, you know, as Michael said, like, the marriage just ended, right? Like, that's honestly what it boiled down to, it looked like. There was just a lot of, call it division of thought, if you will, Gerard. And he was never getting the ball enough there. And it felt like he was being underutilized.
0: Yeah, certainly. At the same time, though, it's going to be a reflection, a poor one that is, on the Arizona Cardinals, because you can't afford to give up first-round draft picks. Those guys need to be on your roster for a decade, not three seasons or two. Two to three seasons, so that's a problem. So I get it wasn't working there, and if he's a malcontent in the locker room, then yeah, you need to make moves then, but it doesn't even seem like he has much to say. It's just the production wasn't there. But maybe a new setting will help his career be rejuvenated, because certainly he wasn't getting anything done there in Arizona.
2: No, he wasn't. And so the Cardinals take another loss. After their week one win, it felt like they were a team that maybe, you know, might be better than expected, but it has been all downhill ever since. It was downhill for the Falcons tonight as they end up dropping a game in overtime to the Baltimore Ravens. Kevin Stefanski, their head coach, met with the media after the game.
3: Okay, injury front, C.J. Henderson has a groin injury. Mike Penix has a rib injury. We'll know more on both of those as we get imaging and those type of things. You know, that's credit to Baltimore. That's a good football team. Obviously, we didn't do enough to win that game. We had really missed opportunities. And when you're playing a good football team and these margins are razor thin like we knew they would be, we got to come through on some of those plays. But that's all of us. That's coaches, that's players. We can be better in those moments, and then you can put a good football team away late, which we did not do. And then, again, give them credit. They came back and scored and did a nice job. So we'll learn from it. Disappointing, frustrating, all those things, but we'll learn from it. I'll take any questions you got. No, nothing specific. I mean, yeah, there's plays that we can make. There's calls that we can give our guys to be better, those type of things. But in a game like that, there's all these little plays add up to being the big play.
4: At what point did you know Mike was not going to be able to go back in? It looked like there was some debate. Was it on the fence or was it?
3: Yeah, he was trying to work to get comfortable and could not.
4: This game early became less of a Bijan or less of a run game and more on Mike than we had seen the last 2 weeks. Was that game script? Was that something the Ravens defense was doing?
3: All the above. I think, again, that's where I give credit to their defense. You know, they had their adjustments. We had our adjustments.

0: But ultimately, we have to find a way to get in the end zone a few times more.
1: Your defense had been so good against the run, got gashed a little bit tonight. Does that just come with the way that y'all play up front? That can happen, or did you feel like you didn't execute?
0: I think run defense, again, give credit to Baltimore, but run defense is about, you know, doing our job, getting off blocks, tackling, and we just didn't do that well enough tonight. But there's things that we can certainly can do better from player perspective and a coach perspective.
2: Kevin, in overtime, were you concerned at all about the time that was on the clock with how the defense was managing that situation?
0: Yeah, I mean, that's part of these rules when it's, you know, 10 minutes that a long drive on that first drive can bleed, you know, your opportunities. Now, we got the ball with plenty of time in our minds to go try to go score, but obviously we didn't come through.
3: When you look at what you were able to do in the fourth quarter on third down, converted two third and tens or third and 15, does that give you like some positive momentum? Like when
0: Yeah, third and long is hard in this league, as you guys know. And I thought, you know, we had some opportunities there to make plays, and we did. But I go back to what got us in those situations and try. You really want to stay manageable versus a good football team, and we have to do a better job of that.
4: So that was Kevin Stefanski. And some more clarity here from at least what we're hearing on Penix's front that, you know, as Kevin Stefanski said, I was just looking on Twitter and seeing the Falcons reporters talk about how Penix said he tightened up. Like, if they had gotten the ball first in overtime, then he would have been able to go. But as he sat for that seven-minute drive on the sideline, it tightened up more and more and more. I want to ask you real quick, what do you make of people saw him with a towel over his head sitting on the bench, you know, with his head down, not standing up, not cheering on his teammates? Does any of that matter to the guys on the sideline?
5: Yeah, it does. The optics matter. You, the leader, you got to be out there yelling, cheering, screaming, and not sulking that your rib cage is bothering you. That's just the reality of the situation. And he's still a young player from an experience standpoint, but those are the type of things from a leadership perspective he's going to have to understand that he's being watched like he's in a like on a lens on a magnifying glass. So those type of things do matter. And the body language, what do you think that does to the guys on the field? They're looking to him as a quarterback. He's the mainstay. He can't have that type of body language. He has to truly, I mean, you want people to be their authentic selves, Zeno, don't get me wrong, but in a situation like that, he needs to become a cheerleader even with sore ribs.
4: Well, the Falcons take the loss, sore ribs and all. 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It's never imitated. It's Gerard Cherry's Power 5 next on Game Night on ESPN Radio.
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4: 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As we have one game left in Week 5, that'll be tomorrow night, Monday Night Football between the Bills and Rams. 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
6: 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Number 5.
8: And at number 5, Zeno, I am going to go with a team that has a great defense, but not a semblance of an offense. That being the Minnesota Vikings.
4: Yeah,
8: they are my number 5 in the Power 5.
4: Yeah, I mean, listen, by the way, and this is the weekly part of our show here where Gerard just says things to really infuriate me, and that doesn't infuriate me. Look, I mean, you can't take anything away from the Vikings. They're winning in ways that we don't like to watch, per se. Because, you know, we all want to see points and things being scored and everything else. But you got to give some credit to Minnesota and Brian Flores with the way they're getting it done. They might not score a lot, but you ain't scoring on them.
8: That's for sure.
6: Number 4.
8: At number 4, though they didn't look that great on offense today, and actually I think the story is really their defense, but we don't talk enough about them, the Jacksonville Jaguars.
4: Yeah, I mean, look, this team – again, wasn't Liam Cohen's best performance today. I'll say that much. No. He left a little bit to be desired in the coaching department today. But, you know, sometimes good play and better execution has to overcome questionable coaching decisions. And that was the case for Jacksonville today as they gutted out a win over the Philadelphia Eagles in London in a game they probably should have lost.
6: Number 3.
8: And this is the one that's going to set you off. I'm hoping it does. Let's see if it works. At number 3, based on the past 2 weeks, I am putting the New England Patriots.
4: As soon as you said the last 2 weeks, my God, you're such a sucker. You're such a homer. It just drives me. It is ridiculous.
8: Sucker, homer. I'm a Browns fan.
4: Yeah, whatever. Yeah, we know. I know what uniform you wore. Look, I mean, they have showed signs of life over the last 2 weeks that give you reason to believe that they could regain the form. They're going to get the Jets next week. So it could be a 3-game winning streak for them, and kind of some bad losses at the beginning of the year could be forgotten. But again, I'm still with Mike Vrabel that the concern level for this team should still be pretty high.
8: Yeah, that's coach speak.
6: Number 2.
8: At number 2, we have the Kansas City Chiefs, Pat Mahomes.
4: They didn't play this week.
8: It doesn't matter. They're still my number 2 team, even with a bye.
4: Well, they have a very interesting matchup next week with the Chargers, who are beyond desperate.
8: Really?
4: I mean,
8: what's interesting about that?
4: Well, I mean, the Chargers are going to win a game eventually, right?
8: I mean, maybe, but Walker's going to run through them like they're water, and Mahomes is going to do what he do. So we'll see.
4: That may be the case. Well, that only leaves one team left at number one, and we know who that is. Send it.
6: Number one.
8: It is the San Francisco
4: fans. Yeah, you try. You're, yeah. I can't believe you left the Baltimore Ravens out.
8: Yeah, they should have lost this game tonight.
4: Probably true. That's fair. They gutted out a win, probably one they didn't expect. You know, like, the thing about the 49ers that's really interesting more than anything is just that, like, you know, usually in years past, the injuries would derail this team.
8: Right.
4: And this year, they have not so far. They're still a really banged-up team, and somehow they're figuring out ways to win.
8: That they are. They're getting the job done, and that is my Power 5.
4: All right. It's National Youth Sports Week. 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Together, let's help take back youth sports. I keep saying every time I do that, read that, I probably need to go visit that class because when I coach my kids, I don't know if it's a positive experience for them.
8: You're not taking them back, huh?
4: Love your kids, but sometimes coaching them is just like beyond infuriating. It's just really, really maddening. All right, we got a big Monday night matchup coming up between the Bills and the Rams tomorrow night. A game where the Rams are a 3-point favorite on DraftKings total. Very high number at 54.5. We're expecting a ton of offense here in this one. The Bills are coming off a bad loss to New England. And I say it's a bad loss not because I'm taking anything away from the Patriots per se, but it was a game, again, that the Bills continue to turn the ball over. And in a game where, you know, you had a lead and you had a late lead and you couldn't hold it. And once again, this Bills defense will continue to have to answer questions.
8: No doubt about it. And, again, the Rams, can you get back on track? I mean, this was supposed to be the matchup. This was supposed to be a prequel to the Super Bowl.
4: Mm-hmm.
8: I don't know if I feel that way the same. I mean, granted, Buffalo still has a chance. I'm losing faith and hope in the Los Angeles Rams. But, again, to their credit, they did win a game last week. That was a nice victory for them.
4: Probably one they didn't deserve to win either.
8: Right. But I'm not sure.
4: Two touchdowns in the last 4 minutes of the game and some questionable coaching decisions by the Eagles down the stretch there in a game where the Eagles led 20-10 going into the fourth quarter, and they could not hold on to it. And really, you bring that up to just kind of remind you that, like, you know, the Rams' only convincing win was over a Jackson Dartless New York Giants team.
8: Right.
4: In a game where he got injured early on, they never had a chance to try to do anything in the game. But, you know, the point is that this Rams team that had all the hype coming in here, Gerard, has not lived up to the hype at all.
8: And in fairness, Myles Garrett is on the sideline. That is a difference maker to have.
4: Yes.
8: Donald is still trying to work his way back into form. Puka's been hurt, but he's coming back into it all, and Stafford's been good, but it's not the juggernaut that we thought it would be, which is interesting because I was convinced that this team was just going to dominate and roll through opponents, but that has not been the case.
4: Well, our own Herm Edwards, ESPN NFL analyst on Football Sunday Countdown on ESPN Radio, broke down the Monday night matchup between the Bills and the Rams.
9: Against the Rams, it'll be, they'll get tested, their back end with Puka. They better figure out where he's at.
1: Yes.
9: They're going to move him all over the place. Stafford, we know, is going to sit in the pocket. He's not a run-around guy. He's going to be sitting right there. On the flip side of it, if you're the Rams, you're nervous about who? Superman.
1: 17.
9: Yeah. Okay, what is he? Look, when you play against Buffalo, you got to tell your defense, hey, look, it's real simple, guys, on defense. If we're going to lose to Buffalo, Josh Allen has to beat us throwing from the pocket.
1: Right.
9: We can't allow this guy to get outside the pocket. Because once he gets outside the pocket, it's playground football. And we don't have a coverage for that. We just don't. Because he's Superman. And once he gets outside the pocket, he puts his cape on. And there's no telling what he's going to do. Is he going to run? Is he going to throw the ball, going to the right and throw it 60 yards over there to the left? Because he just does what he wants to do. It's almost playground. And it's like no recess for him. Keep him in the pocket. Don't let him escape. And if we can do that, we got a chance.
4: I mean, is it that simple? It's never that simple, but you get the point. Like, I mean, it's just one of those things where it's like, you know, how do you keep him from going off script? It's incredibly difficult.
8: No, you can't do that. I mean, you have to do your containment rules and all those things. And what that entails is making sure you're playing sound defense. That'll help the cause and getting in his face because he's human. At the same time, though, too, don't forget about Cook. He is a viable prospect in that offense as well. So it should be a fascinating matchup. It should be a really good game. I'm really looking forward to it because you're going to hopefully see two good football teams play a quality brand of football on Monday night.
4: Well, to your point about Cook, you know, when he is not going well, and last week he was limited to 75 yards on the ground, that's not terrible by any stretch, but he's a key part of making Josh Allen's life a heck of a lot easier.
8: Exactly, and that is his role, to take much of the rushing attack and put it on his shoulders and legs as opposed to Josh doing what he does. But, again, Josh needs to calm down on the doing too much element of his game, and if he does that and you ask him to stay with himself, he can certainly help the cause.
4: All right, week 5 will conclude tomorrow night. Coming up next, SportsCenter All Night with Jay Reynolds. 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
34: Dodgers and Brewers open up the NLCS in Milwaukee.
35: Hit in the air, left center field. Pretty well struck. Baez back near the wall. And it's out of here. Into the bullpen to left center field. Who says they don't slug?
34: Giants. Giants and Commanders go down to the wire in a divisional matchup.
0: Will he look for it? He will. He's got space again. 15, 10, touchdown. Get it to green, and he scored again. What a run by Daniels. Touchdown, Washington.
1: Mama, there goes that man.
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2: May wants to throw. Steps up. Deep shot, middle of the field, and it is caught.
34: Jaguars meet the Eagles in London.
3: Fire. That ball's going to be caught. That's Parker Washington, 45, 40. Ball on the right sideline, 35, 25, 20, 15, 10, 5. Into the end zone. Touchdown. And Jacksonville strikes first.
34: Plus, Josh Allen and the Bills head west to take on Matthew Stafford and the Rams on Monday Night Football.
4: You know, I got a ton of respect for Josh, what he brings to their team. 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
5: 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The team that had baseball's best record in the regular season opens its LCS with a win. That's on the way, but Sunday showed up with Week 5 action in the NFL. And some bonus action, in fact. Week 5 giving us a pair of overtime games, including the Sunday night matchup.
33: Ravens at Falcons.
5: This one went to overtime because the Ravens would rally in the fourth quarter.
6: Out of the shotgun is Huntley. Hill the tailback. Huntley looks left. Throws in zone. Spinning back to the football is Tez Walker. Touchdown, Ravens.
5: That brings Baltimore to within two. So
6: the two-point attempt as the offense gets back to the line of scrimmage. It is Derrick Henry in the Wildcat, who has not been on this drive at all. Fakes it to Flowers. It's a foot race outside. Henry dives. He's in. The Ravens tie the game at 23. 40 seconds remain in Atlanta.
5: So off to overtime. The Ravens get the ball first. They run off a 14-play drive, 7 minutes worth of football, and they punch it in from the one for the go-ahead touchdown. Now it's Atlanta's turn with the ball.
6: John Robinson to the right of Tua, out of the shotgun. Belt high snap. Covered by Loa, steps up, throws, deals, and it's intercepted! Kyle Hamilton, the Atlanta native, makes the play to seal an overtime win for the Ravens. 23, it is done on Sunday night.
5: WBAL with the calls as the Ravens come away with the overtime win, their third straight win. All three wins have come in one-score games. Derrick Henry rushes for 102 yards, had a touchdown catch, eighth player in NFL history with 135 total touchdowns. And as for that seven-minute offensive drive in overtime?
7: Yeah, I mean, we wanted to score, but I think having that drive was great for us to be able to, you know, keep the momentum going, keep the drive going, letting the clock run down, and just keeping that energy. I feel like guys were just focused on another level and great execution by every single body on offense. To the O-line, man, hell of a job. They did a great job in the run game. Snoop balled out. I told y'all, when y'all asked me what I thought, turn on the tape. He gonna show you.
5: Falcons take the loss in overtime. They've lost five straight overtime games. They led by eight in the fourth quarter, lose in overtime. Michael Penix left the game with a rib injury, didn't play in overtime. Tua Tagovailoa, the game losing interception in overtime. First backup to throw an interception in overtime since John Skelton in 2012 for Arizona against the Bills. Ravens come away with the touchdown win in overtime. The other overtime game Sunday was in Washington. Giants, Commanders, New York getting a couple of touchdowns in the fourth quarter to force overtime. Game was tied at 27 after regulation. Giants miss a field goal on their first possession of overtime. Commanders punt on their ensuing possession. So, next score wins. Any score. Giants at Washington's 24. Seeing Cam Scataboo fumble the ball away with New York in field goal position. Washington takes it back the other way. They were at the Giants 24.
8: 20 seconds and the clock is running. If they're going to run the ball here, they've got to get down, get set, and spike it. In motion, Ben Sidett, 15 on the clock. Daniels, play action, rolling to the left, goes down now at the 25-yard line. There's only 7 seconds on the clock. There are no timeouts. This is going to end up in a tie if they don't spike it. Wow. It ends up in a tie.
9: This is the end of the game.
5: Big 100 with the call. Number 5, Jaden Daniels. Respecting Jaden Daniels. Not allowing anybody to win in week 5. 27-27 the final. Game ends when Daniels takes that sack with no timeouts left and not enough time to clock it.
10: What happened there in that last play?
11: Just got to be better. We all got to be better situationally. Football starts with me. Everybody will say the same thing, but we just got to be better in situational football.
10: What were you trying to? Were you trying to throw the ball away and just took it up, or what? Were you, what was the goal on that play when you snapped?
11: We got to stop the clock. We got to know it's ozone situation. We got to relay that as an offense. It starts from everybody top down, but ultimately, you know, it's on me.
12: Did you hear anything or say anything in the huddle about, hey, you know, we've got to get the clock stopped here?
11: Yeah, I just got to be better. Just got
13: to
11: be better.
13: How about this? Was a hard-fought game to the wire. Leaving tonight with a tie feels like a loss. And the last sequence, you know, we throw it out of bounds, we clock it, you know, you give yourself a chance to kick it. And we pride ourselves on those moments at the end of the game. And after the first down run, you know, still trying to gain more for the kick. Right call is honestly like we can go clock it early and don't put ourselves in that spot, and that is that's my responsibility, nobody else's.
5: Washington coach Dan Quinn. Both teams had the ball inside their opponent's 25 in overtime when a field goal would have ended the game. The Scottaboo fumble for New York, and then the game ends with the clock running on Washington. ESPN analyst Booger McFarland.
14: Both teams blew chances, but if you're the Commanders, 55 seconds left, 42 seconds go off before the next play snap. 13 seconds, and then Jaden Daniels starts to run around, boom. And just look, there's no urgency. Everybody's like, oh, okay, we got time. And then all of a sudden, you try to speed up. There was no communication. The players on the field did not know they didn't have any timeouts, and they did not know we were trying to clock the football. So where's the communication from the head coach to the quarterback? Because the people on the field did not know. For a billion-dollar organization, when you have a head coach and a quarterback who's in charge of the offensive system, and for that to happen, boom, that's inexcusable. Mm. And if you're Dan Quinn, I get it. You got to take ownership of it. But if I'm the owner, I want answers, because that is inexcusable when you're paid to manage the game and the game was not managed.
15: Giants fumbled, and all they're trying to do is just position. Of course, the kickers missed three, but that's not why they fumbled. Jameis. Yeah. We missed the winning press conference from Jameis, because that might have been hilarity.
14: It would have been. And Jameis played well. You know, usually the Jameis experience, he keeps both teams in the game. He tried to a couple of times, but overall, Jameis Winston put his team in a position to win the game today. And I think as a backup quarterback, that's all you can ask.
5: Jameis Winston, 33 of 54 passing, 326 yards, 3 touchdown passes. He's the first Giants quarterback with 3 touchdown passes in consecutive games since Eli Manning in 2016. The Commanders' last 4 drives ended with punt, punt, punt, and that sack in overtime that ended the game. Jaden Daniels, 199 yards passing, 17 of 25, 103 rushing yards, 2 rushing touchdowns, but it comes in the loss. Washington and the New York Giants end 27-27. In overtime. SportsCenter All Night, ESPN Radio. There was a lot that Sunday gave us, including Niners linebacker Dre Greenlaw being ejected for headbutting a helmetless Ernest Jones, while the Seattle linebacker was exchanging words with Greenlaw along the sideline. Turned out to be quite the Sunday in Seattle.
33: 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NFL Game of the Week, 49ers at Seahawks.
16: We are getting set for the 55th meeting between the Seahawks and the San Francisco 49ers. The Seahawks stand at 3-1. The Niners come in leading the division with an undefeated 4-0 record. These two teams don't like each other much. They are rivals in the NFC West, and we expect to have a great one today.
17: When the Niners came running out, lots of boos from the 12s. So I think they're going to make it tough on them today.
16: Yeah.
18: Yeah, there's a fair number of red jerseys, though, here in the stands. So the Niners, in some ways, do travel a bit.
19: Purdy claps his hands. Here's the snap. Give to McCaffrey. Running left. Big hole. Christian spins forward. Into the end zone. Touchdown, 49ers!
20: In terms of playing like complimentary football, the way that we want to play here as Seahawks and become the team that we want to become, we're not there yet.
19: He takes the snap. Turn. Give. Halani. Ball out. Loose. It's in the end zone. Who's on?
20: The D was unbelievable today. I mean, to get us those four turnovers, what was the difference in winning and losing today? To be able to get the points off those turnovers, defended the run well, for our guys not to waver at all. That Duggar did an awesome job stepping it up, and so did the rest of the guys on the field, so it was huge.
18: Sam throws, catches made, JSN makes a man miss, 10, 5, touchdown! Seahawks, Jackson, Smith, and Jigba. Just when you need to roll an 11, you got it.
19: Kittle attached left as well. McCaffrey in the backfield. Purdy in the shotgun. Here's the snap.
18: CMC.
19: Brock drops back. Looks. Pressured. Uh-oh. Get out of there. Rolls out to the left. Brock still looking. Still looking. Throws. And it is caught. Cooks got it. His first catch is a 49er. And the 49ers take the lead back.
20: I thought Brock did an unbelievable job finding a way there to win at the end. That's one of the best defenses in the league, one of the best defenses over these last few years. And there were some ups and downs. By no means was everything perfect, but I thought he was really good in the fourth quarter.
19: And the 49ers dug deep today. Welcome. To come from behind and beat Seattle.
18: Welcome to the world of euphoria.
19: San Francisco improves to 5-0 and now 3-0 in the division, and the 49ers have a stranglehold on the NFC West.
18: And what an absolute gutty performance. It is as hard to win here as it is anywhere in the pro game. Seattle had won 9 straight home games, going even including the playoffs, all the way back to week 5, Tampa Bay last year. The 49ers just snapped that home streak.
5: ANBR, Seattle Sports, 7:10 a.m. with the calls. Niners get the win, 32-29. Second team in NFL history to start 5-0, including 3 wins over teams that had at least a dozen wins the previous season. Niners 5-0. So are the Vikings.
21: Game tied at 13. No play action this time. Oh. End off Aaron Jones. Runs through a stain at the 2. To the end zone. Touchdown. He's showtime. Jones has run the Minnesota Vikings to a 19-13 lead. Nice Vikings fans cheer, but then again, we're about a mile and a half above the field behind the Saints bench. Ben Lieber looking to run down Aaron Jones as the Minnesota Vikings are going to beat the New Orleans Saints 23-13.
5: KFAN with the call. Vikings, their 10th 5-0 start in team history, second in 3 seasons, both under Kevin O'Connell.
22: All right, really, really proud of our team. Getting to 5-0 before the bye. Wanted to come into this season and progressively improve as a team, try to win every op we get. We've dealt with some adversity today, and these guys just keep forging forward, forging together. I'm just so proud of the group, and we'll get a little healthy here over the bye, and then start attacking it one at a time after that.
5: O'Connell joining Bud Grant and Dennis Green as the only coaches in Vikings history with multiple 5-0 starts. Vikings 10-game win streak in the regular season, tied for the 3rd longest in team history. And they get the win over the Saints on Sunday, snapping a string of 8 straight quarters without a touchdown when they got Kyler Murray's 15-yard touchdown pass in the 3rd quarter. Vikings, Niners, the 2 5-0 teams in the NFL. Chiefs are also unbeaten. They're 4-0. It was a bye week. They host the winless Chargers in week 6. Striking first on the diamond. That's next. SportsCenter All Night continues. It's ESPN Radio.
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5: 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Baseball is down to its final four, game one of the NLCS on Sunday. Dodgers scoring first, an RBI single in the top of the second. Brewers would answer that with a Bryce Turang homer in the fourth. 1-1 deadlock would be broken an inning later in the fifth.
28: And a pitch. Swing and a ground ball. Base hit up the middle. Here comes Mitchell racing around third. Mitchell is in to score. Luis Lara, RBI single, and the Brewers have the lead in the bottom of the fifth. 2-1. Small ball does the job.
5: That coming in the bottom of the fifth, as Boog Sciambi mentioned, that would be the end of the scoring. Brewers win game one. 2-1. That's the good news for Milwaukee. The bad news, Brewers are 0-3 in a best-of-7 series after they win Game 1. Jacob Mizorowski went 4-3. The bullpen shuts it down the rest of the way. You heard it here on ESPN Radio. John Sciambi and Doug Glanville had the call for us here on ESPN Radio. Back to Milwaukee. Boog?
28: Jay, thanks so much. All right, Dougie, so the Brewers showed off all of their skills in Game 1 on a Sunday night. They showed off the defense, the bullpen, the clutch hitting, and the slug when they needed to. They did a little bit of everything to win it 2-1.
30: Well, just think about
7: talking to Pat Murphy before the game, and you laid out like where the Brewers have an advantage. And they hit them all, right? Their ability to have this bullpen put up zeros. If they get a lead, they run. They're aggressive. The first to third, they get the bunt down. It's small ball. But they, whenever they get the home run, that is such a big boost and a bonus. The quick strike to get back in the game. And then they just squeaked it across. A bunt, score from second base on a rookie Luis Lara. And all of a sudden, they had a 2-1 lead. And their bullpen does the rest. That is Brewers baseball to a

0: And most importantly, they just minimized the damage and the slug from the Dodgers on the pitching side so that they didn't give up that quick strike number, which would have, you know, caused the lead to evaporate quickly.
1: What was your take on what you saw from Jacob Mizorowski?
0: Yeah, I thought he adjusted. You know, these teams, the Dodgers and the Padres, both are understanding, okay, righties, he's going to work away. So you got to get your hits away or you got to battle. Lefties, if he works away, if you're going to swing, try to make contact, a lot of foul balls. So that's frustrating for a guy like Mizorowski getting so much swing and miss during the season. But I think he made big pitches when he needed to, got the double play ball, and those were key to get him out of jams. And, you know, he didn't. Now you look at the pitch count like, okay, it wasn't 120, so, you know, he could come back maybe an extra time if needed. So he gave them what they needed, and they had the lead. They held it, and the bullpen really deserves a lot of credit.
1: So the Brewers take game one. They'll send Logan Henderson to the mound in game two against one of the better big game pitchers we've seen in recent memory, Yoshinobu Yamamoto. But the Brewers take game one, 2-1 the final. For Doug Glanville, I'm John Ciambi, right here in your home for every pitch of the World Series, Major League Baseball on ESPN Radio and the ESPN app. Now we send it back to Jay Reynolds in the studio.
2: All right, Boog. Dodgers 2-for-22 with runners in scoring position this postseason. They went 1-for-6 in game one on Sunday. Monday, game two for Milwaukee, our pregame 4:30 Eastern here on ESPN Radio. That's going to be followed by game one of the ALCS, Guardians. Coming off their five-game win over Chicago, they now face the Rays. One hurdle for Cleveland is the fact they're coming off that series that went five. ESPN insider Tim Kirchen.
3: Their entire staff was tremendous in that series. We saw Cade Smith at the end. Nobody has taken a good swing off of that guy the second half of the season. So this is why you cannot count the Guardians out because of their pitching. The only danger is they're probably not going to have Gavin Williams until game three, whereas the Rays are going to have their best three lined up, fully rested.
4: What are your expectations for Jose Ramirez?
3: Well, I expect him to be really good in this series because when they really needed him, we know he's one of the best players in the game. He's going to be a Hall of Fame third baseman someday. And if he keeps up the pace that he's at right now, he's got a chance to be the greatest baseball player ever to play in Cleveland. Someday he might even surpass Bob Feller as the greatest Cleveland baseball player ever. Tom Kelly and Tony La Russa used to tell me, when your best guy is also your best player, that's when you have a beat. And that's who Jose Ramirez is. He runs hard to first base every single time, and that rubs off on the entire team.
2: Doubleheader of baseball on Monday, NLCS Game 2. ALCS Game 1, every pitch of baseball's postseason is here on ESPN Radio. Right now, SportsCenter all night, back to Week 5 of the NFL. There are two teams that have gone to 5-0, Niners and Vikings. We also have two winless teams, like the Chargers.
5: Trips left, single receiver right, Herbert in the shotgun. They move again, no penalty flag. Herbert throws, ball is intercepted in the flat, intercepted and down the sideline. That is Brandon Jones with the pick. Brandon Jones, his second interception of the season.
2: 850 KOA, Broncos go on to a 23-17 come-from-behind win over the Chargers, who are still winless. ESPN's Booger McFarland.
6: They won. Sean Payton took over play calling. Did it make a difference? They won. I think the confidence of Bo Nix has to continue to improve. And when you go back to last year when Bo Nix made a gigantic improvement, who was in his ear? It was Sean Payton. Mm. So let's get some consistency back and get the guy who had him playing at a high level. I think the Broncos are one of those teams that by the time we get to Thanksgiving, you're going to look back and say, same Broncos. The pass rush will be better. Okay. The defense will continue to be good. And Bo Nix will round into form. They got to run the football a little bit better and get Courtland Sutton more involved. He had his first touchdown of the day. He's got to get more involved.
2: Broncos trailed 17-10 with 9 minutes to go. Chargers wind up losing Jim Harbaugh's eighth straight loss, including the playoffs, dating back to last season. Dolphins looking for their first win, taking on the Bengals.
7: On second and seven in Dolphins territory. Myers goes in motion from right to left. Burrow fakes to Perine, steps up in the pocket, flings it deep downfield for Chase. He goes airborne near the goal line and comes down with a one-handed, right-handed touchdown catch.
8: Oh, my God.
7: Jamar Chase with an incredible grab for a Bengals touchdown.
2: ESPN 15-30. Bengals go on to a 31-24 win over the Dolphins. Bengals 3-2 with the win. Joe Burrow 190 yards passing. Malik Willis 137 in the loss. Notes there's a difference between practice and execution this year.
8: That's what we're trying to figure out. The same. We just got to go back to the drawing board, watch these last few games, compare it to practice, understand what we're good at, what we're not good at, understand what, you know, guys are comfortable with and what they're not comfortable with, and then just try to go and execute the next opportunity we can get.
2: Dolphins still winless. Texans and Titans went into Sunday both winless.
9: And the Texans are going to take knees and get out of here. 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Takes a knee. 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
9: 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They pound Tennessee 26-3.
2: 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Texans first team to enter 0-4. 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
2: Brewers take the opener of the NLCS, both league championship series. We will see on Monday. Texans get their first win and get Marvin Harrison from Arizona. We have three teams still unbeaten in the NFL, including a pair at 5-0.
0: Kittle attached left as well. McCaffrey in the backfield. Purdy in the shotgun. Here's the snap.
1: CMC.
0: Brock drops back. Looks. Pressured. Uh-oh. Get out of there.

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1: Played outstanding. They've played above their weight because they've had guys hurt. Nick Bosa is still hurt right now. Their defense, led by Fred Warner, and the pressure that the defensive line, regardless of who's up there, they get after the quarterback. This game, though, Boom, Seattle turned the football over a lot. The 49ers turned the ball over. You know what the difference in the game was? Mike Evans. Mm-hmm. Make the offseason addition, you bring in Mike Evans, and anytime Brock Purdy and the 49ers needed to play one-on-one coverage, they went to Mike Evans, and it was Mike Evans against a depleted Seattle secondary. That was the key, and I think if you're Kyle Shanahan, to go into that building against a team that you didn't score a touchdown against last year and get that win, to me, that's an outstanding win, not just to stay undefeated, but for the psyche of the 49ers. When we can go in that building and not play our best and still win, that's a big-time win.
2: Purdy continued to play with confidence despite the sacks, and this is a big jump for the 49ers to win in there after being blown out last year in the playoffs.
1: Purdy is playing the position as good as you can play it. He's anticipating, he's throwing the football. Kyle Shanahan, to your point, there were some new wrinkles. You saw some new wrinkles in the game plan, and they did it without Juszczyk. They did it without Debo got hurt.
2: Yes.
1: They did it without some of their top guys. This was a really, really good win. But if you're Seattle, your top two running backs were out, you turned the football over, and you still almost had a chance to win, I think you feel pretty good.
2: Well, let's take Seattle. They're playing Thursday night.
1: Yeah.
2: They got to come up with something to calm things down in the turnover department.
1: They can't play the way they want to play right now, which is they want to run the football with Charbonnet and Price. They want to physically impose their will. Their offensive line is really good. And then that forces you to single cover JSN and Cooper Kupp. Now there's a little bit more that's going on Sam Darnold's plate. Not that he can't handle it, because he can, but they got to play a little bit left-handed. They want to play right-handed and come downhill. They can't turn the football over. So their margin for error is a little smaller right now. Seattle's a very good football team, but I think more has to be put on Darnold's plate. You got to ask more of Jackson Smith and Jigba. You got to ask more of Cooper Kupp right now, especially with those couple of big games coming up. They can't run the football. And when you become one-dimensional in this league, I don't care who you're playing, that's tough.
3: Seahawks snapping a streak of five straight wins in divisional games, including the postseason, have been the longest active in the NFL. They fall to 11-9 at home under Mike McDonald, Sam Darnold, fourth career game with five sacks taken and at least two interceptions. Lions with some impressive offense in their matchup with the Cardinals.
4: Brock right, tight to the formation left. Laporta to the right, gives 7 yards behind Goff, who takes the snap. Play action fake, they're going to throw for it. Wide open man, caught at the 20, up the sideline, Laporta. He is in dancing. It's a touchdown on a vacated right side. Sam Laporta, the only man in the zip code. Goff, with his hands behind his back, reaches out for the snap. He takes it. He's ready to throw. Standing sturdy in the pocket. Throw it wide left. Jumping grab. J-Mo touchdown. Just over the A in Arizona. The Lions on fourth down. Strike on an 8-yard touchdown. Quick snap. Goff ready to throw. Third down and 11. Steps into it. Fires near side. Williams end zone. It falls right into his lap. Touchdown J-Mo. A parachute from Jared Goff to the near right pylon and a bullseye 39-yard touchdown.
3: Jared Goff and the Lions pulling away, and they get the win 45-21 over the Cardinals. Lions trailed 7-0 after the first quarter. They scored on 7 straight drives prior to punting on the final drive. They win at 45-21, averaging 32.8 points per game this season. That's the most in the NFL, not Chicago. Jared Goff, dozen passing touchdowns and no interceptions this season.
5: I think today was a good example of, like I said, where we can go and what we're capable of. And I think I said it earlier in last week, we've been good, right? And like today we were great, and still some things to be better at, certainly. But today we kind of, okay, that's what we're capable of. And it's good to know that that's our standard now. And we can hold guys accountable to what we just did today.
3: Goff throwing for 271 yards and 3 touchdowns, ran for another. Coach Dan Campbell.
6: I thought the guys answered the bell, and I thought we played pretty fearless today. It's what we have to be able to do. That's our offense. You know, and I thought our guys really fed off each other. The O-line got going, you know, and opened some holes, and then, you know, Jaw started to come to life. You know, obviously

0: Made some of his own plays there once we got him started. And LaPorta was huge for us today. J-Mo was huge for us today.
1: And the Lions go on to the 45-21 win over the Cardinals, who allow at least 30 points now in four consecutive games. SportsCenter All Night, ESPN Radio. The Lions put up 45 points. So do the Patriots.
2: May has time for lunch and a cup of coffee. Now throws. End zone. Wide open. Touchdown. DeMario Douglas. They call him Top. He couldn't be more wide open. The easiest touchdown pitch and catch ever. Good for 35 yards. And the Patriots draw first blood.
3: May under pressure. Throws. Wide open. It is caught for a touchdown. Now there is a flag down. There was contact. Maybe it's an offensive pass interference. We'll see. Hunter Henry has it. It's a touchdown catch for now.
4: This might be defensive holding.
3: Second and 19 for the 34. May, deep shot, left side, got a man. It is caught for the touchdown. Kyle Williams from Drake May. A rainbow out of the sky from May that was perfect. Into the outstretched arms of Williams, 34 yards for the score, and the Patriots have opened things up here on their first drive of the second half.
1: And they go on to a 45-17 rout of the Raiders. Drake May, 26 of 34, 374 yards. You heard the touchdown pass to Hunter Henry. After the game,
5: overall, this offensive performance, your quarterback, Drake May, these young receivers stepping up with the injuries. What do you say about the group overall?
6: It's just a lot of fun, man. A lot of guys are just, you know, are very unselfish and are just excited for the next guy to make the play. A lot of guys, like you said, stepped up today. And what more can you say about our guy, behind center and 10? Just a stud, man, and just a joy to play with.
5: Just the last two games, that Buffalo last week and then here, I mean, what sort of statement, I guess, has he made to the world that was kind of probably questioning him a little bit a couple weeks ago?
6: Never questioned. I'll tell you that right now. None of us in that locker room, for anybody, ever questioned that guy. We know who he is, and he's starting to show it week after week.
5: It's not just the offense. You got injuries all over the defense. They obviously stepped up today. Cornerbacks that are having to play, they're generally back. What is it about this team? Why are you guys so good at that next man up thing everybody talks about?
6: Just unselfish, like I said, man. It's just the guys that care, man. There really is a connection on this team, and we're still building that, man. We're still coming together. Everybody really cares about each other, and it's a lot of fun to go out there and play with that.
5: All right, defending AFC champs, back to 3-2. Thanks, Hunter.
6: All right, brother. Thank you.
1: Hunter Henry with our Dan Graziano. You heard the game on ESPN Radio. Steve Levy had the call for us as the Patriots run away with this one. 45-17, Drake May throwing four touchdowns, no interceptions, threw for four touchdowns, ran for another. ESPN analyst Booger McFarland.
7: You're not going to be perfect. Play like you're 24 years old, like you're a young kid that's going to make mistakes, and we'll figure it out after that. And I thought today it did, boom. Five total touchdowns. The big play was back. They threw the football down the field. Pop Douglas, a couple of long touchdowns. Hunter Henry, Williams, they pushed the football down the field, and he didn't try to guide the football. He threw the football accurately. He threw it deep. They made big plays. And I thought that this whole thing that Drake made, his demise is there, that's been drastically overstated. He's fine. He's outstanding. More importantly, the Patriots' defense was really good today. And so you saw a young player today, I thought, have a growing up moment and just kind of cut it loose, and it worked for the Patriots.
1: Patriots had 536 yards, their most in a game since 2021. Fernando Mendoza did make it into the game for Las Vegas. Completed six of his eight passes for 48 yards. He was the first overall pick, took his first snaps of his pro career on Sunday as the Raiders wind up losing to the Patriots. Patriots and Lions, two teams that put up over 40 on Sunday. Packers put up over 30.
8: They get motion to the left side. Love under center. First and 10. Play action. Love looks to deal. Rainbowing left side. Watson out there.
9: Yes!
8: Touchdown! Green Bay Packers! Third down from the Green Bay 46. In the shotgun, Love hears the snap. They stymie the rush. Love steps up. Rainbows deep
9: going
8: down
9: deep
8: the middle.
9: Again.
8: Oh, he's got Watson in the end zone.
9: Yeah!
8: Touchdown!
9: Yeah!
8: Touchdown, Green Bay Packers!
1: 95-7, Big FM. Packers surprise the Bears. A 31-7 win over Chicago. The Bears 24-point loss, their second worst under Ben Johnson, behind week two in 2025 when they lost by 31 to the Lions. Tyson Bagent, 87 yards passing, couple of interceptions. First Bears quarterback with under 100 yards passing and multiple interceptions, and again since Tim Boyle in 2022. Packers get the win. They snap a streak of four straight games without a rushing touchdown. They improved to 10-1 at home against the Bears in the last 11 matchups. Jordan Love throws for 367 yards and two touchdowns against Chicago, which struggled on Sunday. ESPN analyst Booger McFarland.
7: It was an eye-opener because of the big plays. The Bears' defense has played pretty decent.
9: But it has.
7: They gave up so many big plays, Boom, and then the Bears' offense turned the football over. Five turnovers for the Bears today. It didn't matter which backup quarterback they put, whether it was Secret Invasion, whether it was Case Keenum, everybody turned the football over today, and you can't turn the football over five times and win a football game.
1: They didn't look good doing it, and they wind up losing on Sunday. SportsCenter all night. ESPN Radio. Steelers, a 34-22 win over the Colts. Steelers' five-game home win streak dating back to last season, the team's longest home win streak since 2020. The Steelers' sixth straight win over the Colts, their second longest active home win streak against a single opponent. They've won 22 straight against the Browns. Week five wrapping up in L.A., Bills, Rams at SoFi, which saw the Chargers lose on Sunday. The makeover comes for the Monday night game. The Rams logos now going onto the field. As for what could be a potential Super Bowl matchup, Bills-Rams, ESPN analyst Herm Edwards.
10: Against the Rams, it'll be, they'll get tested, their back end with Puka.
11: Mm-hmm.
10: They better figure out where he's at. Yes. They're going to move him all over the place. Stafford, we know, is going to sit in the pocket. He's not a run-around guy. He's going to be sitting right there. On the flip side of it, if you're the Rams, you're nervous about who? Superman.
11: 17.
10: Yeah. Well, okay, what is he? Look, if when you play against Buffalo, you got to tell your defense, hey, look, it's real simple, guys, on defense. If we're going to lose to Buffalo, Josh Allen has to beat us throwing from the pocket.
11: Right.
10: We can't allow this guy to get outside the pocket. Because once he gets outside the pocket, it's playground football. And we don't have a coverage for that. We just don't. Because he's Superman. And once he gets outside the pocket, he puts his cape on, and there's no telling what he's going to do. Is he going to run? Is he going to throw the ball, going to the right and throw it 60 yards over there to the left? Because he just does what he wants to do. It's almost playground. And it's like no recess for him. Keep him in the pocket. Don't let him escape. And if we can do that, we got a chance.
1: 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You'll see it on ABC, ESPN, the Manning cast on ESPN2. You're welcome, London. That's next. SportsCenter All Night continues. It's ESPN Radio.
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8: 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WNBA Finals get underway next Saturday. Valkyries and Dream, the Golden State, will host the first two at their home, Chase Center in San Francisco. Then, who knows? Chase Center holds 18,000. 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Atlanta would host games 3 and 4 plus game 6 if necessary, but as of Sunday night, the location of those games remains unannounced. NHL Sunday, Rangers playing their first game since losing goalie Igor Shesterkin for the season with a knee injury.
9: This is his season debut tonight. Schneider in on the right wing for New York, rather. Drops it for Tolvanen. Save made. Rebound. Cooley scores. Lincoln made the initial save. He dropped the juicy rebound at the top of the blue paint. And Will Cooley's got his second of the night and of the season. It's 6-2 New York.
8: New York pulling away with the 6-2 win. 880 ESPN New York. Rangers improving to 4-0 at home this season. 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
10: Betts waits the pitch. Swing and a fly ball center field. Playable Mitchell. He goes back on an attack and he makes the catch. And the Brewers have captured game one. Miguel able to finish it off and the Brewers hang on for a one-run game one win. Milwaukee 2 and LA 1.
8: Bullpen helping nail that one down. ESPN insider Tim Kirchin.
11: Mizorowski's made two starts in this postseason. He's got a combined 8 1/3 innings, meaning when they see trouble, even with a great pitcher like him, they're going to the bullpen because the bullpen has been so great this year. 23 2/3, one earned run and 19 strikeouts. And tonight, 4 2/3 scoreless. As we said, Abner Uribe has pitched in all five postseason games. Ashby came in and gave him two innings, which is so crucial, then the closer at the end. You cannot win in this day and age without a deep, versatile bullpen. And we've seen that deep, versatile bullpen for the Brewers the entire postseason.
12: And that's how they get the win in game one of the NLCS. Game two coming today, as is game one of the ALCS. Every pitch of baseball's postseason here on ESPN Radio. As for the top sounds from Sunday, John Ryder.
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7: Number five.
14: Thanks, Jay. We start with the baseball postseason and a rematch of last year's NLCS. This year's version, game one tonight in Milwaukee, Brewers and Dodgers. The Brew Crew doing damage off L.A. ace Tarik Skubal in the fourth. Boog Sciambi with a call on ESPN Radio.
10: Hit in the air, left center field. Pretty well struck. Baez back near the wall. It's 1-1.
7: Number four.
14: To week five of the NFL, the Vikings doing it again with defense, this time against the Saints in New Orleans. The call on KFan.
15: Three receivers to the left. Wide receiver screen to Price. Makes the catch at the 20. They'll take it down. Ball's out. Saints have it. The referee says it's a fumble. That's Jonas Sanker. 40, 30, 20. See you later. Bye, Jonas Sanker. No flags.
7: Number three.
14: Sunday Night Football was a thriller in Atlanta. The Ravens rally looking to tie it up late. Call on WBAL.
16: The two-point attempt as the offense gets back to the line of scrimmage. It is Derrick Henry in the Wildcat who has not been on this drive at all. Fakes it to Flowers. It's a foot race outside. Henry dives. He's in. The Ravens tie the game at 23. 40 seconds remain in Atlanta.
7: Number two.
14: Jaden Daniels back for the Commanders, and he was running all over the place against the Giants, a game that finished in a tie. The call on Big 100.
17: Pressure coming up the middle. Jay just scampers away from it, and he's off to the races at the 20, 15, 10, 5. He's gone! Touchdown! Touchdown, Washington!
14: Wow.
17: Daniels saw the pressure, took off, and they could catch him! That was a party not to see!
7: Number one.
14: JR Top Sound, Joe Burrow in the Bengals rolling in Miami on ESPN 1530.
16: On second and seven in Dolphins territory. Myers goes in motion from right to left. Burrow fakes to Pirine, steps up in the pocket, flings it deep downfield for Chase. He goes airborne near the goal line.
14: Wow.
16: And comes down.
14: Wow.
16: With a one-handed, right-handed touchdown catch.
14: Oh, my God.
16: Ja'Marr Chase with an incredible grab for a Bengals touchdown.
12: Phenomenal reception. Jets, phenomenal defense. 8 sacks and a win over the Browns, 17-12. Phenomenal comeback in London. Jake Elliott of the Eagles, a 48-yard field goal with 8 seconds to go. The ensuing kickoff.
18: With 8 seconds left, there's really not much they can do. Into the open field, though.
19: In the open field. Can he get there? Can he get there? He's getting tackled at the... With one second left.
18: 1 second.
19: With 1 second left, Amir Abdullah ran this thing back.
12: And Cam Little comes on for a 57-yard attempt.
19: Cam Little from 57 yards to win the ball game. Snap is high. Little kicks it up. The 57-yard field goal is good! Good! Good! They won it on a 57-yard field goal!
12: 1010 XL 92.5 FM. The Jaguars come from behind in the final 8 seconds in London to beat the Eagles. ESPN's Booger McFarland. Do you kick it to them?
20: No problem at all, because guess what? There have been this many kickoff returns for touchdowns this season. Zero. Right. So nobody's returned one in the entire National Football League. So you kick the ball off, you make a tackle, the percentages are with you. Even if the guy goes another 5 or 10 yards further, as long as you make the tackle, the game's over. The one thing that couldn't happen did happen. Got it in the field goal range with 1 second left. So I don't fault him. I fault the execution by his team on special teams.
21: So let's go to the Jags for a minute. They're 4-1, and they're doing it. They got a great kicker. And Trevor Lawrence has picked up where he played last year, I thought. It's about a year and a half now.
20: Jags are playing really good football, Boom, overall. 26 penalties in the last 2 games. 13 last week, 13 more this week. They turned the football over. But the sign of a good team is when you're not at your best, when you can find a way to win with your B and C game. They found a way to win a game they had no business winning. And I think if you're Liam Coyne, you have to go back to your team. Hey, we lost our long snapper. We had too many penalties, but we found a way to win.
12: First game in the Super Bowl era with two

0: go-ahead field goals in the final 10 seconds of the fourth quarter. Jaguars win it 19-17 in London. What not to do in overtime? That's next. SportsCenter All Night continues. 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
0: The Dodgers and Brewers open up the NLCS in Milwaukee.
17: Hit in the air, left center field. Pretty well struck. Baez back near the wall.
0: Giants and Commanders go down to the wire in a divisional matchup.
18: Willie Ruckford, he will. He's got space again. 15, 10, touchdown against the green, and he scored again. What a run by Daniels. Touchdown, Washington.
19: Mama, there goes that man.
0: Drake May puts on a show as the Patriots take on the Raiders.
20: May wants to throw. Steps up. Deep shot, middle of the field, and it is caught.
0: Jaguars meet the Eagles in London.
21: Fire. That ball's going to be caught up. Parker Washington, 45, 40. Along the right sideline, 35, 25, 20, 15, 10, 5. Into the end zone. Touchdown. And Jackson Vale strikes first.
0: Plus,
1: Plus, Josh Allen and the Bills head west to take on Matthew Stafford and the Rams on Monday Night Football.
3: You know, I got a ton of respect for Josh, what he brings to their team. 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
0: SportsCenter All Night, ESPN Radio, the ESPN app, SiriusXM, Channel 80. The team that had baseball's best record in the regular season opens its LCS with a win. That's on the way, but Sunday showed up with Week 5 action in the NFL. And some bonus action, in fact. Week 5 giving us a pair of overtime games, including the Sunday night matchup.
2: Ravens at Falcons.
0: This one went to overtime because the Ravens would rally in the fourth quarter.
22: Out of the shotgun is Huntley. Hill the tailback. Huntley looks left. Throws in zone. Spinning back to the football is Tez Walker. Touchdown, Ravens.
0: That brings Baltimore to within two. So
22: the two-point attempt as the offense gets back to the line of scrimmage. It is Derrick Henry in the Wildcat, who has not been on this drive at all. Fakes it to Flowers. It's a foot race outside. Henry dives. He's in. The Ravens tie the game at 23. 40 seconds remain in Atlanta.
0: So off to overtime. The Ravens get the ball first. They run off a 14-play drive, 7 minutes worth of football, and they punch it in from the one for the go-ahead touchdown. Now it's Atlanta's turn with the ball.
22: John Robinson to the right of Tua, out of the shotgun. Belt-high snap, covered by Loa, steps up, throws, deals, and it's intercepted! Kyle Hamilton, the Atlanta native, makes the play to seal an overtime win for the Ravens. 23, it is done on Sunday night.
0: WBAL with the calls as the Ravens come away with the overtime win, their third straight win. All three wins have come in one-score games. Derrick Henry rushes for 102 yards, had a touchdown catch, eighth player in NFL history with 135 total touchdowns. And as for that seven-minute offensive drive in overtime?
23: Yeah, I mean, we just, obviously, you know, we wanted to score, but I think having that drive was great for us to be able to, you know, keep the momentum going, keep the drive going, letting the clock run down, and just keeping that energy. I feel like guys were just focused on another level and great execution by every single body on offense. To the O-line, man, hell of a job. They did a great job in the run game. Snoop balled out. Told y'all, when y'all asked me what I thought, turn on the tape. He gonna show you.
0: Falcons take the loss in overtime. They've lost five straight overtime games. They led by eight in the fourth quarter, lose in overtime. Michael Penix left the game with a rib injury, didn't play in overtime. Tua Tagovailoa, the game-losing interception in overtime. First backup to throw an interception in overtime since John Skelton in 2012 for Arizona against the Bills. Ravens come away with the touchdown win in overtime. The other overtime game Sunday was in Washington. Giants, Commanders. New York getting a couple of touchdowns in the fourth quarter to force overtime. Game was tied at 27 after regulation. Giants miss a field goal on their first possession of overtime. Commanders punt on their ensuing possession. So, next score wins. Any score. Giants at Washington's 24. Seeing Cam Scataboo fumble the ball away with New York in field goal position. Washington takes it back the other way. They were at the Giants 24.
24: 20 seconds and the clock is running. If they're going to run the ball here, they've got to get down, get set, and spike it. In motion, Ben Sidett, 15 on the clock. Daniels, play action, rolling to the left, goes down now at the 25-yard line. There's only 7 seconds on the clock. There are no timeouts. This is going to end up in a tie if they don't spike it. Wow. It ends up in a tie.
25: This is the end of the game.
0: Big 100 with the call. Number 5, Jaden Daniels. Respecting Jaden Daniels. Not allowing anybody to win in Week 5. 27-27 the final. Game ends when Daniels takes that sack with no timeouts left and not enough time.

0: time to clock it.
1: What happened there in that last play?
2: This got to be better. We all got to be better situationally. Football starts with me. Everybody will say the same thing, but we just got to be better in situational football.
1: What were you trying to? Were you trying to throw the ball away and just took it up, or what? Were you, what was the goal on that play when it, when you snapped?
2: We got to stop the clock. We got to know it's ozone situation. We got to relay that as an offense. It starts from everybody top down, but ultimately, you know, it's on me.
3: Did you hear anything or say anything in the huddle about, hey, you know, we've got to get the clock stopped here?
2: Yeah, I just got to be better.
4: I thought this was a hard-fought game to the wire. Leaving tonight with a tie feels like a loss. And the last sequence, you know, we throw it out of bounds, we clock it, you know, you give yourself a chance to kick it. And we pride ourselves on those moments at the end of the game. And after the first down run, you know, still trying to gain more for the kick. Right call is honestly, like, we can go clock it early and don't put ourselves in that spot. And that is that's my responsibility. Nobody else's.
0: Washington coach Dan Quinn. Both teams had the ball inside their opponent's 25 in overtime when a field goal would have ended the game. The Scataboo fumble for New York. And then the game ends with the clock running on Washington. ESPN analyst Booger McFarland.
5: Both teams blew chances. But if you're the Commanders, 55 seconds left. 42 seconds go off before the next play snap. 13 seconds, and then Jaden Daniels starts to run around, boom. And just look, there's no urgency. Everybody's like, oh, okay, we got time. And then all of a sudden, you try to speed up. There was no communication. The players on the field did not know. They didn't have any timeouts, and they did not know we were trying to clock the football. So where's the communication from the head coach to the quarterback? Because the people on the field did not know. For a billion-dollar organization, when you have a head coach and a quarterback who's in charge of the offensive system, and for that to happen, boom, that's inexcusable. Mm. And if you're Dan Quinn, I get it. You got to take ownership of it. But if I'm the owner, I want answers, because that is inexcusable when you're paid to manage the game and the game was not managed.
6: Giants fumbled, and all they're trying to do is just position. Of course, the kickers missed three, but that's not why they fumbled. Jameis. Yeah. We missed the winning press conference from Jameis, because that might have been hilarity.
5: It would have been. And Jameis played well. You know, usually the Jameis experience, he keeps both teams in the game. He tried to a couple of times, but overall, Jameis Winston put his team in a position to win the game today. And I think as a backup quarterback, that's all you can ask.
0: Jameis Winston, 33 of 54 passing, 326 yards, three touchdown passes. He's the first Giants quarterback with three touchdown passes in consecutive games since Eli Manning in 2016. The Commanders' last four drives ended with punt, punt, punt, and that sack in overtime that ended the game. Jaden Daniels, 199 yards passing, 17 of 25, 103 rushing yards, two rushing touchdowns, but it comes in the loss. Washington and the New York Giants end 27-27. In overtime. SportsCenter all night, ESPN Radio. There was a lot that Sunday gave us, including Niners linebacker Dre Greenlaw being ejected for headbutting a helmetless Ernest Jones, while the Seattle linebacker was exchanging words with Greenlaw along the sideline. Turned out to be quite the Sunday in Seattle.
7: SportsCenter all night. NFL Game of the Week, 49ers at Seahawks.
8: We are getting set for the 55th meeting between the Seahawks and the San Francisco 49ers. The Seahawks stand at 3-1. The Niners come in leading the division with an undefeated 4-0 record. These two teams don't like each other much. They are rivals in the NFC West, and we expect to have a great one today.
9: When the Niners came running out, lots of boos from the 12s. So I think they're going to make it tough on them today.
8: Yeah, there's a fair number of red jerseys, though, here in the stands. So the Niners, in some ways, do travel a bit.
10: Purdy claps his hands. Here's the snap. Give to McCaffrey. Running left. Big haul. Christian spins forward. Into the end zone. Touchdown, 49ers!
11: In terms of playing like complimentary football, the way that we want to play here as Seahawks and become the team that we want to become, we're not there yet.
10: He takes the snap. Turn. Give. Halani. Ball loose. It's in the end zone. Who's on?
11: A
12: The D was unbelievable today. I mean, to get us those four turnovers, what was the difference in winning and losing today? To be able to get the points off those turnovers, defend to the run well, for our guys not to waver at all. That Duggar did an awesome job stepping it up, and so did the rest of the guys on the field. So it was huge.
13: Sam throws. Catch is made. JSN makes a man miss. 10, 5, touchdown! Seahawks! Jackson, Smith, and Jigba. Just when you need to roll an 11, you got it.
10: Kittle attached left as well. McCaffrey in the backfield. Purdy in the shotgun. Here's the snap.
14: CMC.
10: Brock drops back. Looks. Pressured. Uh-oh. Get out of there. Rolls out to the left. Brock still looking. Still looking. Throws! And it is caught! Cooks got it! His first catch is a 49er. And the 49ers take the lead back.
12: I thought Brock did an unbelievable job finding a way there to win at the end. That's one of the best defenses in the league, one of the best defenses over these last few years. And there were some ups and downs. By no means was everything perfect, but I thought he was really good in the fourth quarter.
10: And the 49ers dug deep today. Welcome. To come from behind and beat Seattle.
14: Welcome to the world of euphoria.
10: San Francisco improves to 5-0 and now 3-0 in the division, and the 49ers have a stranglehold on the NFC West.
14: And what an absolute gutty performance. It is as hard to win here as it is anywhere in the pro game. Seattle had won 9 straight home games, even including the playoffs, all the way back to week 5, Tampa Bay last year. The 49ers just snapped that home streak.
0: ANVR, Seattle Sports, 7:10 a.m. with the calls. Niners get the win, 32-29. Second team in NFL history to start 5-0, including 3 wins over teams that had at least a dozen wins the previous season. Niners 5-0, so are the Vikings.
15: Game tied at 13. No play action this time. End off Aaron Jones. Runs through a stain at the 2 to the end zone. Touchdown! He's showtime! Jones has run the Minnesota Vikings to a 19-13 lead.
16: These Vikings fans cheer, but then again, we're about a mile and a half above the field behind the Saints bench. Ben Lieber looking to run down Aaron Jones as the Minnesota Vikings are going to beat the New Orleans Saints 23-13.
0: KFAN with the call. Vikings, their 10th 5-0 start in team history, second in 3 seasons, both under Kevin O'Connell.
17: All right, really, really proud of our team. Getting to 5-0 before the bye. Wanted to come into this season and progressively improve as a team, try to win every op we get. We've dealt with some adversity today, and these guys just keep forging forward, forging together. I'm just so proud of the group, and we'll get a little healthy here over the bye, and then start attacking it one at a time after that.
0: O'Connell joining Bud Grant and Dennis Green as the only coaches in Vikings history with multiple 5-0 starts. Vikings 10-game win streak in the regular season, tied for the 3rd longest in team history, and they get the win over the Saints on Sunday, snapping a string of 8 straight quarters without a touchdown when they got Kyler Murray's 15-yard touchdown pass in the 3rd quarter. Vikings, Niners, the 2 5-0 teams in the NFL. Chiefs are also unbeaten. They're 4-0. It was a bye week. They host the winless Chargers in week 6. Striking first on the diamond. That's next. SportsCenter All Night continues. It's ESPN Radio.
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0: 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Baseball is down to its final four. Game one of the NLCS on Sunday. Dodgers scoring first, an RBI single in the top of the second. Brewers would answer that with a Bryce Terang homer in the fourth. 1-1 deadlock would be broken an inning later in the fifth.
27: And a pitch. Swing and a ground ball. Base hit up the middle. Here comes Mitchell racing around third. Mitchell is in to score. Luis Lara, RBI single, and the Brewers have the lead in the bottom of the fifth. 2-1. Small ball does the job.
0: That coming in the bottom of the fifth, as Boog Sciambi mentioned, that would be the end of the scoring. Brewers win game one. 2-1. That's the good news for Milwaukee. The bad news, Brewers are 0-3 in a best-of-7 series after they win Game 1. Jacob Mizorowski went 4 1/3. The bullpen shuts it down the rest of the way. You heard it here on ESPN Radio. John Sciambi and Doug Glanville had the call for us here on ESPN Radio. Back to Milwaukee. Boog?
27: Jay, thanks so much. All right, Dougie, so the Brewers showed off all of their skills in Game 1 on a Sunday night. They showed off the defense, the bullpen, the clutch hitting, and the slug when they needed to. They did a little bit of everything to win it 2-1.
28: Well, just think about talking to Pat Murphy before the game, and you laid out like where the Brewers have an advantage, and they hit them all, right? Their ability to have this bullpen put up zeros. If they get a lead, they run. They're aggressive. The first to third, they get the bunt down. It's small ball, but they whenever they get the home run, that is such a big boost and a bonus. The quick strike to get back in the game, and then they just squeaked it across. A bunt, score from second base on a rookie Luis Lara, and all of a sudden they had a 2-1 lead, and their bullpen does the rest. That is Brewers baseball to a T. And most importantly, they just minimized the damage and the slug from the Dodgers on the pitching side so that they didn't give up that quick strike number, which would have, you know, caused the lead to evaporate quickly.
2: What was your take on what you saw from Jacob Mizorowski?
28: I thought he adjusted. You know, these teams, the Dodgers and the Padres, both are understanding, okay, righties, he's going to work away. So you got to get your hits away or you got to battle. Lefties, if he works away, if you're going to swing, try to make contact, a lot of foul balls. So that's frustrating for a guy like Mizorowski getting so much swing and miss during the season. But I think he made big pitches when he needed to, got the double play ball, and those were key to get him out of jams. And, you know, he didn't. Now you look at the pitch count like, okay, it wasn't 120, so, you know, he could come back maybe an extra time if needed. So he gave them what they needed, and they had the lead. They held it, and the bullpen really deserves a lot of credit.
2: So the Brewers take game one. They'll send Logan Henderson to the mound in game two against one of the better big game pitchers we've seen in recent memory, Yoshinobu Yamamoto. But the Brewers take game one, 2-1 the final. For Doug Glanville, I'm John Ciambi right here in your home for every pitch of the World Series, Major League Baseball on ESPN Radio and the ESPN app. Now we send it back to Jay Reynolds in the studio.
0: All right, Boog. Dodgers 2-for-22 with runners in scoring position this postseason. They went 1-for-6 in game one on Sunday. Monday, game two from Milwaukee, our pregame 4:30 Eastern here on ESPN Radio. That's going to be followed by game one of the ALCS, Guardians. Coming off their five-game win over Chicago, they now face the Rays. One hurdle for Cleveland is the fact they're coming off that series that went five. ESPN insider Tim Kirkchen.
4: Their entire staff was tremendous in that series. We saw Cade Smith at the end. Nobody has taken a good swing off of that guy the second half of the season. So this is why you cannot count the Guardians out because of their pitching. The only danger is they're probably not going to have Gavin Williams until game three, whereas the Rays are going to have their best three lined up, fully rested.
5: What are your expectations for Jose Ramirez?
4: Well, I expect him to be really good in this series because when they really needed him, we know he's one of the best players in the game. He's going to be a Hall of Fame third baseman someday. And if he keeps up the pace that he's at right now, he's got a chance to be the greatest baseball player ever to play in Cleveland. Someday he might even surpass Bob Feller as the greatest Cleveland baseball player ever. Tom Kelly and Tony La Russa used to tell me, when your best guy is also your best player, that's when you have a beat. And that's who Jose Ramirez is. He runs hard to first base every single time, and that rubs off on the entire team.
0: Doubleheader of baseball on Monday, NLCS Game 2, ALCS Game 1. Every pitch of baseball's postseason is here on ESPN Radio. Right now, SportsCenter all night, back to Week 5 of the NFL. There are two teams that have gone to 5-0, Niners and Vikings. We also have two winless teams, like the Chargers.
6: Trips left, single receiver right, Herbert in the shotgun. They move again, no penalty flag. Herbert throws, ball is intercepted in the flat, intercepted and down the sideline. That is Brandon Jones with the pick. Brandon Jones, his second interception of the season.
0: 850 KOA, Broncos go on to a 23-17 come from behind win over the Chargers, who are still winless. ESPN's Booger McFarland.
8: They won. Sean Payton took over play calling. Did it make a difference? They won. I think the confidence of Bo Nix has to continue to improve. And when you go back to last year when Bo Nix made a gigantic improvement, who was in his ear? It was Sean Payton. Mm. So let's get some consistency back and get the guy who had him playing at a high level. I think the Broncos are one of those teams that by the time we get to Thanksgiving, you're going to look back and say, same Broncos. The pass rush will be better. Okay. The defense will continue to be good. And Bo Nix will round into form. They got to run the football a little bit better and get Cortland Sutton more involved. He had his first touchdown of the day. He's got to get more involved.
0: Broncos trailed 17-10 with 9 minutes to go. Chargers wind up losing Jim Harbaugh's eighth straight loss, including the playoffs, dating back to last season. Dolphins looking for their first win, taking on the Bengals.
9: On 2nd and 7 in Dolphins territory. Myers goes in motion from right to left. Burrow fakes to Perine, steps up in the pocket, flings it deep downfield for Chase. He goes airborne near the goal line.
0: Wow.
9: And comes down.
0: Wow.
9: With a one-handed, right-handed touchdown catch.
0: Oh, my God.
9: Ja'Marr Chase with an incredible grab for a Bengals touchdown.
0: ESPN 15-30. Bengals go on to a 31-24 win over the Dolphins. Bengals 3-2 with the win. Joe Burrow, 190 yards passing. Malik Willis, 137 in the loss. notes there's a difference between practice and execution this year.
10: That's what we're trying to figure out, the same. We just got to go back to the drawing board, watch these last few games, compare it to practice, understand what we're good at, what we're not good at, understand what, you know, guys are comfortable with and what they're not comfortable with, and then just try to go and execute the next opportunity we can get.
0: Dolphins still winless. Texans and Titans went into Sunday both winless.
11: And the Texans are going to take knees and get out of here. Actually, they'll only have to take one. 19. 19-

0: seconds to go. Stroud to the line of scrimmage, takes a knee. It is over. 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
0: 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They pound Tennessee 26-3.
1: 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Texans, first team to enter 0-4 or worse and win by more than 20 since 2011. 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
5: Brewers take the opener of the NLCS, both league championship series. We will see on Monday. Texans get their first win and get Marvin Harrison from Arizona. We have three teams still unbeaten in the NFL, putting a pair at 5-0.
6: Kittle attacks left as well. McCaffrey in the backfield. Purdy in the shotgun. Here's the snap.
5: CMC.
6: Brock drops back. Looks. Pressured. Uh-oh. Get out of there. Rolls out to the left. Brock still looking. Still looking. Throws. And it is caught. Cooks got it. His first catch is a 49er. And the 49ers take the lead back.
5: KNBR with the call. Niners ultimately win it 32-29. They stay unbeaten. They're at 5-0. They're the second team in NFL history to start 5-0 with three wins over teams that had a dozen wins last season. 49ers' fifth 5-0 start in the Super Bowl era. One of three remaining.

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1: To your point, there were some new wrinkles. You saw some new wrinkles in the game plan, and they did it without Juszczyk. They did it without Debo got hurt. Yes. They did it without some of their top guys. This was a really, really good win. But if you're Seattle, your top two running backs were out, you turned the football over, and you still almost had a chance to win, I think you feel pretty good.
2: Well, take Seattle. They're playing Thursday night.
1: Yeah.
2: They got to come up with something to calm things down in the turnover department.
1: They can't play the way they want to play right now, which is they want to run the football with Charbonnet and Price. They want to physically impose their will. Their offensive line is really good. And then that forces you to single cover JSN and Cooper Kupp. Now there's a little bit more that's going on Sam Darnold's plate. Not that he can't handle it, because he can, but they got to play a little bit left-handed. They want to play right-handed and come downhill. They can't turn the football over. So their margin for error is a little smaller right now. Seattle's a very good football team, but I think more has to be put on Darnold's plate. You got to ask more of Jaxon Smith-Njigba. You got to ask more of Cooper Kupp right now, especially with those couple of big games coming up. They can't run the football. And when you become one-dimensional in this league, I don't care who you're playing, that's tough.
3: Seahawks snapping a streak of five straight wins in divisional games, including the postseason, have been the longest active in the NFL. They fall to 11-9 at home under Mike McDonald. Sam Darnold, fourth career game with five sacks taken and at least two interceptions. Lions with some impressive offense in their matchup with the Cardinals.
4: Brock right, tight to the formation left. Laporta to the right, gives 7 yards behind Goff, who takes the snap. Play action fake, they're going to throw for it. Wide open man, caught at the 20, up the sideline, Laporta. He is in, dancing. It's a touchdown on a vacated right side. Sam Laporta, the only man in the zip code. Goff, with his hands behind his back, reaches out for the snap. He takes it. He's ready to throw. Standing sturdy in the pocket. Throw it wide left. Jumping grab. J-Mo touchdown. Just over the A in Arizona. The Lions on fourth down. Strike on an 8-yard touchdown. Quick snap. Goff ready to throw. Third down and 11. Steps into it. Fires near side. Williams end zone. It falls right into his lap. Touchdown J-Mo. A parachute from Jared Goff to the near pylon and a bullseye 39-yard touchdown.
3: Jared Goff and the Lions pulling away, and they get the win 45-21 over the Cardinals. Lions trailed 7-0 after the first quarter. They scored on seven straight drives prior to punting on the final drive. They win at 45-21, averaging 32.8 points per game this season. That's the most in the NFL, not Chicago. Jared Goff, dozen passing touchdowns and no interceptions this season.
5: I think today was a good example of, like I said, where we can go and what we're capable of. And I think I said it earlier in the last week, we've been good, right? And like today we were great, and still some things to be better at, certainly. But today we kind of, okay, that's what we're capable of. And it's good to know that that's our standard now, and we can hold guys accountable to what we just did today.
3: Goff throwing for 271 yards and three touchdowns, ran for another. Coach Dan Campbell.
6: I thought the guys answered the bell, and I thought we played pretty fearless today. It's what we have to be able to do. That's our offense. You know, and I thought our guys really fed off each other. The O-line got going, you know, and opened some holes, and then, you know, Jaw started to come to life. You know, obviously made some of his own plays there once we got him started. And Laporta was huge for us today. J-Mo was huge for us today.
3: And the Lions go on to the 45-21 win over the Cardinals, who allow at least 30 points now in four consecutive games. SportsCenter All Night, ESPN Radio. The Lions put up 45 points. So do the Patriots.
7: May has time for lunch and a cup of coffee. Now throws. End zone. Wide open touchdown. DeMario Douglas, they call him Top. He couldn't be more wide open. The easiest touchdown, pitch and catch ever. 35 yards, and the Patriots draw first blood.
8: They under pressure, throws wide open. It is caught for a touchdown. Now, there is a flag down. There was contact. Maybe it's an offensive pass interference. We'll see. Hunter Henry has it. It's a touchdown catch for now.
9: This might be defensive holding.
10: Defense number 17.
8: Second and 19 for the 34. May, deep shot, left side, got

0: score, and the Patriots have opened things up here on their first drive of the second half.
1: And they go on to a 45-17 rout of the Raiders. Drake May, 26 of 34, 374 yards. You heard the touchdown pass to Hunter Henry after the game.
2: Overall, this offensive performance, your quarterback, Drake May, these young receivers stepping up with the injuries. What do you say about the group overall?
3: It's just a lot of fun, man. A lot of guys are just, you know, are very unselfish and are just excited for the next guy to make the play. A lot of guys, like you said, stepped up today. And what more can you say about our guy, behind center and 10? Just a stud, man, and just a joy to play with.
2: Just the last two games, that Buffalo last week and then here, I mean, what sort of statement, I guess, has he made to the world that was kind of probably questioning him a little bit a couple weeks ago?
3: Never questioned. I'll tell you that right now. None of us in that locker room, for anybody, ever questioned that guy. We know who he is, and he's starting to show it week after week.
2: It's not just the offense. You got injuries all over the defense. They obviously stepped up today. Cornerbacks that are having to play, they're generally back. What is it about this team? Why are you guys so good at that next man up thing everybody talks about?
3: Just unselfish, like I said, man. It's just the guys that care, man. There really is a connection on this team, and we're still building that, man. We're still coming together. Everybody really cares about each other, and it's a lot of fun to go out there and play with that.
2: All right, defending AFC champs, back to 3-2. Thanks, Hunter.
3: All right, brother. Thank you.
1: Hunter Henry with our Dan Graziano. You heard the game on ESPN Radio. Steve Levy had the call for us as the Patriots run away with this one. 45-17, Drake May throwing four touchdowns, no interceptions, threw for four touchdowns, ran for another. ESPN analyst Booger McFarland.
4: You're not going to be perfect. Play like you're 24 years old, like you're a young kid that's going to make mistakes, and we'll figure it out after that. And I thought today it did. Boom. Five total touchdowns. The big play was back. They threw the football down the field. Pop Douglas, a couple of long touchdowns. Hunter Henry, Williams, they pushed the football down the field, and he didn't try to guide the football. He threw the football accurately. He threw it deep. They made big plays. And I thought that this whole thing that Drake made, his demise is there, that's been drastically overstated. He's fine. He's outstanding. More importantly, the Patriots' defense was really good today. And so you saw a young player today, I thought, have a growing up moment and just kind of cut it loose, and it worked for the Patriots.
1: Patriots had 536 yards, their most in a game since 2021. Fernando Mendoza did make it into the game for Las Vegas. Completed six of his eight passes for 48 yards. He was the first overall pick, took his first snaps of his pro career on Sunday as the Raiders wind up losing to the Patriots. Patriots and Lions, two teams that put up over 40 on Sunday. Packers put up over 30.
5: They get motion to the left side. Love under center. First and 10. Play action. Love looks to deal. Rainbowing left side. Watson out there.
6: Yes!
5: Touchdown! Green Bay Packers! Third down from the Green Bay 46. In the shotgun, Love hears the snap. They stymie the rush. Love steps up. Rainbows deep
6: going
5: down
6: deep
5: the middle.
6: Again.
5: Oh, he's got Watson in the end zone.
6: Yeah!
5: Touchdown!
6: Yeah!
5: Touchdown, Green Bay Packers!
1: 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Packers surprise the Bears. A 31-7 win over Chicago. The Bears 24-point loss, their second worst under Ben Johnson, behind week two in 2025 when they lost by 31 to the Lions. Tyson Bagent, 87 yards passing, couple of interceptions. First Bears quarterback with under 100 yards passing and multiple interceptions, and again since Tim Boyle in 2022. Packers get the win. They snap a streak of four straight games without a rushing touchdown. They improved to 10-1 at home against the Bears. In the last 11 matchups, Jordan Love throws for 367 yards and two touchdowns against Chicago, which struggled on Sunday. ESPN analyst Booger McFarland.
4: It was an eye-opener because of the big plays. The Bears' defense has played pretty decent.
7: But it has.
4: They gave up so many big plays, boom, and then the Bears' offense turned the football over. Five turnovers for the Bears today. It didn't matter which backup quarterback they put, whether it was Secret Invasion, whether it was Case Keenum, everybody turned the football over today, and you can't turn the football over five times and win a football game.
1: They didn't look good doing it, and they wind up losing on Sunday. SportsCenter all night. ESPN Radio. Steelers, a 34-22 win over the Colts. Steelers' five-game home win streak dating back to last season, the team's longest home win streak since 2020. The Steelers sixth straight win over the Colts. Second longest active home win streak against a single opponent. They won 22 straight against the Browns. Week 5 wrapping up in L.A., Bills, Rams at SoFi, which saw the Chargers lose on Sunday. The makeover comes for the Monday night game. The Rams logos now going onto the field. As for what could be a potential Super Bowl matchup, Bills-Rams, ESPN analyst Herm Edwards.
6: Against the Rams, it'll be, they'll get tested, their back end with Puka.
7: Mm-hmm.
6: They better figure out where he's at. Yes. They're going to move him all over the place. Stafford, we know, is going to sit in the pocket. He's not a run-around guy. He's going to be sitting right there. On the flip side of it, if you're the Rams, you're nervous about who? Superman.
7: 17.
6: Yeah. Yeah, well, okay, what is he? Look, if when you play against Buffalo, you got to tell your defense, hey, look, it's real simple, guys, on defense. If we're going to lose to Buffalo, Josh Allen has to beat us throwing from the pocket.
7: Right.
6: We can't allow this guy to get outside the pocket, because once he gets outside the pocket, it's playground football, and we don't have a coverage for that. We just don't, because he's Superman. And once he gets outside the pocket, he puts his cape on, and there's no telling what he's going to do. Is he going to run? Is he going to throw the ball, going to the right and throw it 60 yards over there to the left? Because he just does what he wants to do. It's almost playground. And it's like no recess for him. Keep him in the pocket. Don't let him escape. And if we can do that, we got a chance.
1: 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You'll see it on ABC, ESPN, the Manning cast on ESPN2. You're welcome, London. That's next. 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
12: Back to school season means backpacks, schedules, and busy mornings. But there's one thing a lot of families forget to plan for. What happens when school germs start spreading and someone gets sick? Joining us now is Dr. Peter McCullough with some smart ways to be prepared before the school year begins. So, Doctor, back to school is exciting, but it also seems to be the time of year that families start getting sick again. Why does this season hit so many households?
13: Because people miss an opportunity, and that is to use nasal sprays and throat sprays twice a day preventively. These have been shown to reduce the common cold, flu, RSV, and other viral infections, but it has to be done twice a day on a regular basis.
12: What are some of the most common health issues that families run into once the school season does start?
13: The kids are back in school, they're coughing, they're sneezing, and they clearly spread viruses and other illnesses. And so it's important to be ready at home with a medical emergency kit so as parents, you can handle issues that come up with the children and avoid going to the urgent care.
12: So is that what you recommend parents do now so that they're not scrambling later, get the medical emergency kit in case something happens?
13: 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After routine preventive measures are taken, the last thing we want to do is have a child get so sick that they need to go into the urgent care or emergency room for IV antibiotics. We can use oral antivirals and antibiotics at home under the guidance of doctors through the guidebook and on telemedicine.
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1: 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WNBA Finals get underway next Saturday. Valkyries and Dream. The Golden State will host the first two at their home, Chase Center in San Francisco. Then, who knows? Chase Center holds 18,000. The home court for the Atlanta Dream, the Gateway Center Arena, holds 3,500. Atlanta would host games 3 and 4 plus game 6 if necessary, but as of Sunday night, the location of those games remains unannounced. NHL Sunday, Rangers playing their first game since losing goalie Igor Shesterkin for the season with a knee injury.
16: This is his season debut tonight. Schneider in on the right wing for New York, rather. Drops it for Tolvin and save made. Rebound. Cooley scores. Lincoln made the initial save. He dropped the juicy rebound at the top of the blue paint. And Will Cooley's got his second of the night and of the season. It's 6-2 New York.
1: New York pulling away with the 6-2 win, 880 ESPN New York. Rangers improving to 4-0 at home this season. 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
17: Betts waits the pitch. Swing and a fly ball center field. Playable Mitchell. He goes back on an attack and he makes the catch. And the Brewers have captured game one. Miguel able to finish it off and the Brewers hang on for a one-run game one win. And LA won.
1: The bullpen helping nail that one down. ESPN insider Tim Kirchin.
18: Mizorowski's made two starts in this postseason. He's got a combined 8 1/3 innings, meaning when they see trouble, even with a great pitcher like him, they're going to the bullpen because the bullpen has been so great this year. 23 2/3, one earned run, and 19 strikeouts. And tonight, 4 2/3 scoreless. As we said, Abner Uribe has pitched in all five postseason games. Ashby came in and gave him two innings, which is so crucial, then the closer at the end. You cannot win in this day and age without a deep, versatile bullpen. And we've seen that deep, versatile bullpen for the Brewers the entire postseason.
1: Back and to that's the how they get the win in game one of the NLCS. Game two coming today, as is game one of the ALCS. Every pitch of baseball's postseason here on ESPN Radio. As for the top sounds from Sunday, John Ryder.
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8: Number 5.
1: Thanks, Jay. We start with the baseball postseason and a rematch of last year's NLCS. This year's version, game one tonight in Milwaukee, Brewers and Dodgers. The Brew Crew doing damage off L.A. ace Tarik Skubal in the fourth. Boog Sciambi with a call on ESPN Radio.
17: Hit in the air, left center field. Pretty well struck. Baez back near the wall. It's 1-1.
8: Number 4.
1: To week 5 of the NFL, and the Vikings doing it again with defense, this time against the Saints in New Orleans. The call on KFan.
20: Three receivers to the left. Wide receiver screen to Price. Makes the catch at the 20.

0: shake it down. Ball's out. Saints have it. The referee says it's a fumble. That's Jonas Sanker. 40, 30, 20. See you later. Bye, Jonas Sanker. No flags.
1: Number three.
2: Sunday Night Football was a thriller in Atlanta. The Ravens rally looking to tie it up late. Call on WBAL.
3: The two-point attempt as the offense gets back to the line of scrimmage. It is Derrick Henry in the Wildcat who has not been on this drive at all. Fakes it to Flowers. It's a foot race outside. Henry dives. He's in. The Ravens tie the game at 23. 40 seconds remain in Atlanta.
1: Number two.
2: Jaden Daniels back for the Commanders, and he was running all over the place against the Giants, a game that finished in a tie. The call on Big 100.
4: Pressure coming up the middle. Jaden just scampers away from it, and he's off to the races at the 20, 15, 10, 5. He's gone! Touchdown! Touchdown, Washington!
2: Wow.
4: Daniels saw the pressure, took off, and they couldn't catch him! That was a part of the scene.
1: Number one.
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3: On second and seven in Dolphins territory. Myers goes in motion from right to left. Burrow fakes to Perine, steps up in the pocket, flings it deep downfield for Chase. He goes airborne near the goal line.
2: Wow.
3: And comes down.
2: Wow.
3: With a one-handed, right-handed touchdown catch.
2: Oh, my God.
3: Ja'Marr Chase with an incredible grab for a Bengals touchdown.
5: Phenomenal reception. Jets, phenomenal defense. 8 sacks and a win over the Browns, 17-12. Phenomenal comeback in London. Jake Elliott of the Eagles, a 48-yard field goal with 8 seconds to go. The ensuing kickoff.
6: With 8 seconds left, there's really not much they can do. Into the open field, though.
7: In the open field. Can he get there? Can he get there? He's going to tackle it, though. With one second left.
6: 1 second.
7: With 1 second left, Amir Abdullah ran this thing back.
5: And Cam Little comes on for a 57-yard attempt.
7: Cam Little from 57 yards to win the ball game. Snap is high. Little kicks it up. The 57-yard field goal is good! Good! Good! They won it on a 57-yard field goal!
5: 1010 XL 92.5 FM. The Jaguars come from behind in the final 8 seconds in London to beat the Eagles. ESPN's Booger McFarland. Do you kick it to them?
8: No problem at all, because guess what? There have been this many kickoff returns for touchdowns this season. Zero. So nobody's returned one in the entire National Football League. So you kick the ball off, you make a tackle, the percentages are with you. Even if the guy goes another 5 or 10 yards further, as long as you make the tackle, the game's over. The one thing that couldn't happen did happen. Got it in the field goal range with 1 second left. So I don't fault him. I fault the execution by his team on special teams.
9: So let's go to the Jags for a minute. They're 4-1, and they're doing it. They got a great kicker. And Trevor Lawrence has picked up where he played last year, I thought. It's about a year and a half now.
8: Jags are playing really good football, Boom, overall. 26 penalties in the last 2 games. 13 last week, 13 more this week. They turned the football over. But the sign of a good team is when you're not at your best, when you can find a way to win with your B and C game. They found a way to win a game they had no business winning. And I think if you're Liam Coyne, you have to go back to your team. Hey, we lost our long snapper. We had too many penalties, but we found a way to win.
5: First game in the Super Bowl era with 2 go-ahead field goals in the final 10 seconds of the fourth quarter. Jaguars win it 19-17 in London. What not to do in overtime? That's next. SportsCenter All Night continues. 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
29: 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Pretty well struck. Baez back near the wall. Love.
2: Giants and Commanders go down to the wire in a divisional matchup.
30: Really look for he will. He's got space again. 15, 10, touchdown against the green. 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What a run by Daniels. Touchdown, Washington.
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2: Drake May puts on a show as the Patriots take on the Raiders.
32: May wants to throw. Steps up. Deep shot, middle of the field. And it is caught.
2: Jaguars meet the Eagles in London.
33: Fire. That ball's going to be caught up. Parker Washington, 45, 40. Ball on the right sideline, 35, 25, 20, 15, 10, 5. Into the end zone. Touchdown. And Jackson Mail strikes first.
2: Plus, Josh Allen and the Bills head west to take on Matthew Stafford and the Rams on Monday Night Football.
34: You know, I got a ton of respect for Josh, what he brings to their team. You know, not only from just making the plays, but I just think his presence out there gives them a ton of confidence, as it should. He's a fantastic player, has been for a while. It'll be a big-time challenge for us, but we're looking forward to it.
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2: 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The team that had baseball's best record in the regular season opens its LCS with a win. That's on the way, but Sunday showed up with Week 5 action in the NFL. And some bonus action, in fact. Week 5 giving us a pair of overtime games, including the Sunday night matchup.
28: Ravens at Falcons.
2: This one went to overtime because the Ravens would rally in the fourth quarter.
35: Out of the shotgun is Huntley. Hill the tailback. Huntley looks left. Throws in zone!
0: down. Spinning back to the football is Terrace Walker. Touchdown, Ravens.
2: That brings Baltimore to within two. So
1: the two-point attempt as the offense gets back to the line of scrimmage. It is Derrick Henry in the Wildcat, who has not been on this drive at all. Fakes it to Flowers. It's a foot race outside. Henry dives. He's in. The Ravens tie the game at 23. 40 seconds remain in Atlanta.
2: So off to overtime. The Ravens get the ball first. They run off a 14-play drive, 7 minutes worth of football, and they punch it in from the one for the go-ahead touchdown. Now it's Atlanta's turn with the ball.
1: John Robinson to the right of Tua, out of the shotgun. Belt high snap. Covered by Loa, steps up, throws, deals, and it's intercepted! Kyle Hamilton, the Atlanta native, makes the play to seal an overtime win for the Ravens. 30-23, it is done on Sunday night.
2: WBAL with the calls as the Ravens come away with the overtime win, their third straight win. All three wins have come in one-score games. Derrick Henry rushes for 102 yards, had a touchdown catch, eighth player in NFL history with 135 total touchdowns. And as for that seven-minute offensive drive in overtime?
34: Yeah, I mean, we just, obviously, we wanted to score, but I think having that drive was great for us to be able to, keep the momentum going, keep the drive going, letting the clock run down, and just keeping that energy. I feel like guys were just focused on another level and great execution by every single body on offense. To the O-line, man, hell of a job. They did a great job in the run game. Snoop balled out. I told y'all, when y'all asked me what I thought, turn on the tape. He gonna show you.
2: Falcons take the loss in overtime. They've lost five straight overtime games. They led by eight in the fourth quarter. Lose in overtime. Michael Penix left the game with a rib injury. Didn't play in overtime. Tua Tagovailoa, the game-losing interception in overtime. First backup to throw an interception in overtime since John Skelton in 2012 for Arizona against the Bills. Ravens come away with the touchdown win in overtime. The other overtime game Sunday was in Washington. Giants, Commanders. New York getting a couple of touchdowns in the fourth quarter to force overtime. Game was tied at 27 after regulation. Giants miss a field goal on their first possession of overtime. Commanders punt on their ensuing possession. So, next score wins. Any score. Giants at Washington's 24. Seeing Cam Scataboo fumble the ball away with New York in field goal position. Washington takes it back the other way. They were at the Giants' 24.
1: 20 seconds and the clock is running. If they're going to run the ball here, they've got to get down, get set, and spike it. In motion, Ben Sittett, 15 on the clock. Daniels, play action, rolling to the left, goes down now to the 25-yard line. There's only 7 seconds on the clock. There are no timeouts. This is going to end up in a tie if they don't spike it. Wow. It ends up in a tie.
0: This is the end of the game.
2: Big 100 with the call. Number five, Jaden Daniels. Respecting Jaden Daniels. Not allowing anybody to win in week five. 27-27 the final. Game ends when Daniels takes that sack with no timeouts left and not enough time to clock it.
3: What happened there in that last play?
34: It's got to be better. We all got to be better situationally. Football starts with me. Everybody will say the same thing, but we just got to be better in situational football.
3: What were you trying to? Were you trying to throw the ball away and just took it up, or what? Were you, what was the goal on that play when you snapped?
34: We got to stop the clock. We got to know it's ozone situation. We got to relay that as an offense. It starts from everybody top down, but ultimately, it's on me.
3: Did you hear anything or say anything in the huddle about, hey, we've got to get the clock stopped here?
34: Yeah, I just got to be better.
4: I thought this was a hard-fought game to the wire. Leaving tonight with a tie feels like a loss. And the last sequence, we throw it out of bounds, we clock it, you give yourself a chance to kick it. And we pride ourselves on those moments at the end of the game. And after the first down run, still trying to gain more for the kick. Right call is honestly like we can go clock it early and don't put ourselves in that spot, and that's my responsibility, nobody else's.
2: Washington coach Dan Quinn. Both teams had the ball inside their opponent's 25 in overtime when a field goal would have ended the game. The Scottaboo fumble for New York, and then the game ends with the clock running on Washington. ESPN analyst Booger McFarland.
5: Both teams blew chances, but if you're the Commanders, 55 seconds left, 42 seconds go off before the next play snap, 13 seconds, and then Jaden Daniels starts to run around, boom, and just look, there's no urgency. Everybody's like, oh, okay, we got time. And then all of a sudden, you try to speed up. There was no communication. The players on the field did not know they didn't have any timeouts, and they did not know we were trying to clock the football. So where's the communication from the head coach to the quarterback? Because the people on the field did not know. For a billion-dollar organization, when you have a head coach and a quarterback who's in charge of the offensive system, and for that to happen, boom, that's inexcusable. Mm. And if you're Dan Quinn, I get it. You got to take ownership of it. But if I'm the owner, I want answers, because that is inexcusable when you're paid to manage the game and the game was not managed.
6: Giants fumble, and all they're trying to do is just position. Of course, the kickers missed three, but that's not why they fumbled. Jameis. Yeah. We missed the winning press conference from Jameis, because that might have been hilarity.
5: It would have been. And Jameis played well. You know, usually the Jameis experience, he keeps both teams in the game. He tried to a couple of times, but overall, Jameis Winston put his team in a position to win the game today. And I think as a backup quarterback, that's all you can ask.
2: Jameis Winston, 33 of 54 passing, 326 yards, three touchdown passes. He's the first Giants quarterback with three touchdown passes in consecutive games since Eli Manning in 2016. The Commanders' last four drives ended with punt, punt, punt, and that sack in overtime that ended the game. Jaden Daniels, 199 yards passing, 17 of 25, 103 rushing yards, two rushing touchdowns, but it comes in the loss. Washington and the New York Giants end 27-27. In overtime. SportsCenter all night, ESPN Radio. There was a lot that Sunday gave us, including Niners linebacker Dre Greenlaw being ejected for headbutting a helmetless Ernest Jones, while the Seattle linebacker was exchanging words with Greenlaw along the sideline. Turned out to be quite the Sunday in Seattle.
28: SportsCenter all night. NFL Game of the Week, 49ers at Seahawks.
7: We are getting set for the 55th meeting between the Seahawks and the San Francisco 49ers. The Seahawks stand at 3-1. The Niners come in leading the division with an undefeated 4-0 record. These two teams don't like each other much. They are rivals in the NFC West, and we expect to have a great one today.
8: When the Niners came running out, lots of boos from the 12. So I think they're going to make it. They're going to make it tough on them today.
7: Yeah, there's a fair number of red jerseys, though, here in the stands. So the Niners, in some ways, do travel a bit.
9: Purdy claps his hands. Here's the snap. Give to McCaffrey. Running left. Big hole. Christian spins forward into the end zone. Touchdown, 49ers!
10: In terms of playing like complimentary football the way that we want to play here as Seahawks and become the team that we want to become, we're not there yet.
9: He takes the snap. Turn. Give. Helani. Ball out loose. It's in the end zone. Who's on?
10: The D was unbelievable today. I mean, to get us those four turnovers, what was the difference in winning and losing today? To be able to get the points off those turnovers, defend to the run well, for our guys not to waver at all. That Duggar did an awesome job stepping it up, and so did the rest of the guys on the field. So it was huge.
7: Sam throws. Catch is made. JSN makes a man miss. 10, 5, touchdown! Seahawks! Jackson, Smith, and Jigba. Just when you need to roll an 11, you got it.
9: Kittle attached left as well. McCaffrey in the backfield. Purdy in the shotgun. Here's the snap.
7: CMC.
9: Brock drops back. Looks. Pressured. Uh-oh. Get out of there. Rolls out to the left. Brock still looking. Throws. And it is caught. Cooks got it. His first catch is a 49er. And the 49ers take the lead back.
10: I thought Brock did an unbelievable job finding a way there to win at the end. That's one of the best defenses in the league, one of the best defenses over these last few years. And there were some ups and downs. By no means was everything perfect, but I thought he was really good in the fourth quarter.
9: And the 49ers dug deep today. Welcome to come from behind and beat Seattle.
7: Welcome to the world of euphoria.
11: San Francisco improves to 5-0 and now 3-0 in the division, and the 49ers have a stranglehold on the NFC West.
12: And what an absolute gutty performance. It is as hard to win here as it is anywhere in the pro game. Seattle had won 9 straight home games, going even including the playoffs, all the way back to week 5, Tampa Bay last year. The 49ers just snapped that home streak.
2: NBR, Seattle Sports, 7:10 a.m. with the calls. Niners get the win, 32-29. Second team in NFL history to start 5-0, including 3 wins over teams that had at least a dozen wins the previous season. Niners 5-0. So are the Vikings.
13: Game tied at 13. No play action this time. Oh. End off Aaron Jones. Runs through a thing at the 2 to the end zone. Touchdown! He's showtime! And Aaron Jones has run the Minnesota Vikings to a 19-13 lead. Vikings fans cheer, but then again, we're about a mile and a half above the field behind the Saints bench. Ben Lieber looking to run down Aaron Jones as the Minnesota Vikings are going to beat the New Orleans Saints 23-13.
2: KFAN with the call. Vikings, their 10th 5-0 start in team history, second in 3 seasons, both under Kevin O'Connell.
14: All right, really, really proud of our team. Getting to 5-0 before the bye. Wanted to come into this season and progressively improve as a team, try to win every op we get. We've dealt with some adversity today, and these guys just keep forging forward, forging together. I'm just so proud of the group, and we'll get a little healthy here over the bye, and then start attacking it one at a time after that.
2: O'Connell joining Bud Grant and Dennis Green as the only coaches in Vikings history with multiple 5-0 starts. Vikings 10-game win streak in the regular season, tied for the 3rd longest in team history. And they get the win over the Saints on Sunday, snapping a string of 8 straight quarters without a touchdown when they got Kyler Murray's 15-yard touchdown pass in the 3rd quarter. Vikings, Niners, the 2 5-0 teams in the NFL. Chiefs are also unbeaten. They're 4-0. It was a bye week. They host the winless Chargers in week 6. Striking first on the diamond. That's next. Sports Center All Night continues. It's ESPN Radio.
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2: 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Baseball is down to its final four, game one of the NLCS on Sunday. Dodgers scoring first, an RBI single in the top of the second. Brewers would answer that with a Bryce Turang homer in the fourth. 1-1 deadlock would be broken an inning later in the fifth.
5: And a pitch. Swing and a ground ball. Base hit up the middle. Here comes Mitchell racing around third. Mitchell is in to score. Luis Lara, RBI single, and the Brewers had the lead in the bottom of the fifth. 2-1. Small ball does the job.
2: That coming in the bottom of the fifth, as Boog Sciambi mentioned, that would be the end of the scoring. Brewers win game one. 2-1. That's the good news for Milwaukee. The bad news, Brewers are 0-3 in a best-of-7 series after they win Game 1. Jacob Mizorowski went 4-3. The bullpen shuts it down the rest of the way. You heard it here on ESPN Radio. John Sciambi and Doug Glanville had the call for us here on ESPN Radio. Back to Milwaukee. Boog?
6: Jay, thanks so much. All right, Dougie, so the Brewers showed off all of their skills in Game 1 on a Sunday night. They showed off the defense, the bullpen, the clutch hitting, and the slug when they needed to. They did a little bit of everything to win it 2-1.
8: Well, just think about talking to Pat Murphy before the game, and you laid out like where the Brewers have an advantage, and they hit them all, right? Their ability to have this bullpen put up zeros. If they get a lead, they run, they're aggressive. The first to third, they get the bunt down. It's small ball, but they whenever they get the home run, that is such a big boost and a bonus. The quick strike to get back in the game, and then they just squeaked it across. A bunt, score from second base on a rookie Luis Lara, and all of a sudden they had a 2-1 lead, and their bullpen does the rest. That is Brewers baseball to a T. And most importantly, they just minimized the damage and the slug from the Dodgers on the pitching side so that they didn't give up that quick strike number, which would have, you know, caused the lead to evaporate quickly.
6: What was your take on what you saw from Jacob Mizorowski?
8: Yeah, I thought he adjusted. You know, these teams, the Dodgers and the Padres, both are understanding, okay, righties, he's going to work away. So you got to get your hits away or you got to battle. Lefties, if he works away, if you're going to swing, try to make contact, a lot of foul balls. So that's frustrating for a guy like Mizorowski getting so much swing and miss during the season. But I think he made big pitches when he needed to, got the double play ball, and those were key to get him out of jams. And, you know, now you look at the pitch count like, okay, it wasn't 120, so, you know, he could come back maybe an extra time if needed. So he gave them what they needed, and they had the lead. They held it, and the bullpen really deserves a lot of credit.
6: So the Brewers take game one. They'll send Logan Henderson to the mound in game two against one of the better big game pitchers we've seen in recent memory, Yoshinobu Yamamoto. But the Brewers take game one, 2-1 the final. For Doug Glanville, I'm John Sciambi right here at your home for every pitch of the World Series, Major League Baseball on ESPN Radio and the ESPN app. Now we send it back to Jay Reynolds in the studio.
2: All right, Boog. Dodgers 2-for-22 with runners in scoring position this postseason. They went 1-for-6 in game one on Sunday. Monday, game two from Milwaukee, our pregame 4:30 Eastern here on ESPN Radio. That's going to be followed by game one of the ALCS. Guardians coming off their 5-game win over Chicago. They now face the Rays. One hurdle for Cleveland is the fact they're coming off that series that went five. ESPN insider Tim Kirkchen. They're in

0: entire staff was tremendous in that series. We saw Cade Smith at the end. Nobody has taken a good swing off of that guy the second half of the season. So this is why you cannot count the Guardians out because of their pitching. The only danger is they're probably not going to have Gavin Williams until game three, whereas the Rays are going to have their best three lined up fully rested.
1: What are your expectations for Jose Ramirez?
0: Well, I expect him to be really good in this series because when they really needed him, we know he's one of the best players in the game. He's going to be a Hall of Fame third baseman someday. And if he keeps up the pace that he's at right now, he's got a chance to be the greatest baseball player ever to play in Cleveland. Someday he might even surpass Bob Feller as the greatest Cleveland baseball player ever. Tom Kelly and Tony La Russa used to tell me, when your best guy is also your best player, that's when you have a beat. And that's who Jose Ramirez is. He runs hard to first base every single time, and that rubs off on the entire team.
2: Doubleheader of baseball on Monday, NLCS Game 2. ALCS Game 1, every pitch of baseball's postseason is here on ESPN Radio. Right now, SportsCenter all night, back to Week 5 of the NFL. There are two teams that have gone to 5-0, Niners and Vikings. We also have two winless teams, like the Chargers.
3: Trips left, single receiver right, Herbert in the shotgun. They move again, no penalty flag. Herbert throws, ball is intercepted in the flat, intercepted and down the sideline. That is Brandon Jones with the pick. Brandon Jones, his second interception of the season.
2: 850 KOA, Broncos go on to a 23-17 come from behind win over the Chargers, who are still winless. ESPN's Booger McFarland.
4: They won. Sean Payton took over play calling. Did it make a difference? They won. I think the confidence of Bo Nix has to continue to improve. And when you go back to last year when Bo Nix made a gigantic improvement, who was in his ear? It was Sean Payton. Mm. So let's get some consistency back and get the guy who had him playing at a high level. I think the Broncos are one of those teams that by the time we get to Thanksgiving, you're going to look back and say, same Broncos. The pass rush will be better. Okay. The defense will continue to be good. And Bo Nix will round in the form. They got to run the football a little bit better and get Courtland Sutton more involved. He had his first touchdown of the day. He's got to get more involved.
2: Broncos trailed 17-10 with 9 minutes to go. Chargers wind up losing Jim Harbaugh's eighth straight loss, including the playoffs, dating back to last season. Dolphins looking for their first win, taking on the Bengals.
5: On second and seven in Dolphins territory. Myers goes in motion from right to left. Burrow fakes to Perine, steps up in the pocket, flings it deep downfield for Chase. He goes airborne near the goal line and comes down with a one-handed, right-handed touchdown catch.
6: Oh, my God.
5: Jamar Chase with an incredible grab for a Bengals touchdown.
2: ESPN 15-30. Bengals go on to a 31-24 win over the Dolphins. Bengals 3-2 with the win. Joe Burrow, 190 yards passing. Malik Willis, 137 in the loss. Notes there's a difference between practice and execution this year.
7: That's what we're trying to figure out, the same. We just got to go back to the drawing board, watch these last few games, compare it to practice, understand what we're good at, what we're not good at, understand what, you know, guys are comfortable with and what they're not comfortable with, and then just try to go and execute the next opportunity we can get.
2: Dolphins still winless. Texans and Titans went into Sunday both winless.
8: And the Texans are going to take knees and get out of here. 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Stroud to the line of scrimmage. Takes a knee. It is over. That's more like it.
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8: 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They pound Tennessee 26-3.
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2: Brewers take the opener of the NLCS, both league championship series. We will see on Monday. Texans get their first win and get Marvin Harrison from Arizona. We have three teams still unbeaten in the NFL, including a pair at 5-0.
22: Kittle attached left as well. McCaffrey in the backfield. Purdy in the shotgun. Here's the snap.
2: CMC.
22: Brock drops back. Looks. Pressured. Uh-oh. Get out of there. Rolls out to the left. Brock still looking. Still looking. Throws. And it is caught. Cooks got it. His first catch is a 49er. And the 49ers take the lead back.
2: KNBR with the call. Niners ultimately win it 32-29. They stay unbeaten. They're at 5-0. They're the second team in NFL history to start 5-0 with three wins over teams that had a dozen wins last season. 49ers' fifth 5-0 start in the Super Bowl era. One of three remaining unbeaten teams in the NFL. The Vikings are 5-0. Chiefs are 4-0 on a bye this week. Niners have partially done it with defense. ESPN analyst Booger McFarland.
4: They've played outstanding. They've played above their weight because they've had guys hurt. Nick Bosa is still hurt right now. Their defense, led by Fred Warner, and the pressure that the defensive line, regardless of who's up there, they get after the quarterback. This game, though, Boom, Seattle turned the football over a lot. The 49ers turned the ball over. You know what the difference in the game was? Mike Evans. Mm-hmm. You make the offseason addition, you bring in Mike Evans, and anytime Brock Purdy and the 49ers needed to play one-on-one coverage, they went to Mike Evans, and it was Mike Evans against a depleted Seattle secondary. That was the key. And I think if you're Kyle Shanahan, to go into that building against a team that you didn't score a touchdown against last year and get that win, to me, that's an outstanding win. Not just to stay undefeated, but for the psyche of the 49ers. When we can go in that building and not play our best and still win, that's a big-time win.
0: Purdy continued to play with confidence despite the sacks, and this is a big jump for the 49ers to win in there after being blown out last year in the playoffs.
4: Purdy is playing the position as good as you can play it. He's anticipating, he's throwing the football. Kyle Shanahan, to your point,

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1: Sam Darnold's plate. Not that he can't handle it, because he can, but they got to play a little bit left-handed. They want to play right-handed and come downhill. They can't turn the football over. So their margin for error is a little smaller right now. Seattle's a very good football team, but I think more has to be put on Darnold's plate. You got to ask more of Jaxon Smith-Njigba. You got to ask more of Cooper Kupp right now, especially with those couple of big games coming up. They can't run the football. And when you become one-dimensional in this league, I don't care who you're playing, that's tough.
2: Seahawks snapping a streak of five straight wins in divisional games, including the postseason, have been the longest active in the NFL. They fall to 11-9 at home under Mike McDonald. Sam Darnold, fourth career game with five sacks taken and at least two interceptions. Lions with some impressive offense in their matchup with the Cardinals.
3: Brock Wright tight to the formation left. Laporta to the right. Gives 7 yards behind Goff, who takes the snap. Play action fake. They're going to throw for it. Wide open man. Caught at the 20. Up the sideline, Laporta. He is in dancing. It's a touchdown on a vacated right side. Sam Laporta, the only man in the zip code. Goff with his hands behind his back. Reaches out for the snap. He takes it. He's ready to throw. Standing sturdy in the pocket. Throw it wide left. Jumping grab. J-Mo touchdown. Just over the A in Arizona. The Lions on fourth down. Strike on an 8-yard touchdown. Quick snap. Goff ready to throw. Third down and 11. Steps into it. Fires near side. Williams end zone. It falls right into his lap. Touchdown, J-Mo. A parachute from Jared Goff to the near right pylon and a bullseye 39-yard touchdown.
2: Jared Goff and the Lions pulling away, and they get the win 45-21 over the Cardinals. Lions trailed 7-0 after the first quarter. They scored on seven straight drives prior to punting on the final drive. They win at 45-21, averaging 32.8 points per game this season. That's the most in the NFL, not Chicago. Jared Goff, dozen passing touchdowns and no interceptions this season.
4: I think today was a good example of, like I said, where we can go and what we're capable of. And I think I said it earlier in last week, we've been good, right? And like today we were great, and still some things to be better at, certainly. But today we kind of, okay, that's what we're capable of. And it's good to know that that's our standard now. And we can hold guys accountable to what we just did today.
2: Goff throwing for 271 yards and three touchdowns, ran for another. Coach Dan Campbell.
5: I thought the guys answered the bell, and I thought we played pretty fearless today. It's what we have to be able to do. That's our offense. You know, and I thought our guys really fed off each other. The O-line got going, you know, and opened some holes, and then, you know, Jaw started to come to life. You know, obviously made some of his own plays there once we got him started. And Laporta was huge for us today. J-Mo was huge for us today.
2: And the Lions go on to the 45-21 win over the Cardinals, who allow at least 30 points now in four consecutive games. SportsCenter All Night, ESPN Radio. The Lions put up 45 points. So do the Patriots.
6: May has time for lunch and a cup of coffee. Now throws. End zone. Wide open touchdown. DeMario Douglas, they call him Top. He couldn't be more wide open. The easiest touchdown, pitch and catch ever. 35 yards, and the Patriots draw first blood.
7: They under pressure, throws wide open. It is caught for a touchdown. Now, there is a flag down. It was contact. Maybe it's an offensive pass interference. We'll see. Hunter Henry has it. It's a touchdown catch for now.
8: This might be defensive holding.
9: Defense number 17. The penalty declined.
7: Second and 19 for the 34. May, deep shot, left side, got a man. It is caught for the touchdown. Kyle Williams from Drake May. A rainbow out of the sky from May that was perfect. Into the outstretched arms of Williams. 34 yards for the score. And the Patriots have opened things up here on their first drive of the second half.
2: And they go on to a 45-17 rout of the Raiders. Drake May, 26 of 34, 374 yards. You heard the touchdown pass to Hunter Henry after the game.
10: Overall, this offensive performance, your quarterback, Drake May, these young

0: receivers stepping up with the injuries. What do you say about the group overall?
1: It's just a lot of fun, man. A lot of guys are just, you know, are very unselfish and are just excited for the next guy to make the play. A lot of guys, like you said, stepped up today. And what more can you say about our guy, you know, behind center and 10? Just a stud, man, and just a joy to play with.
0: Just the last two games, that Buffalo last week and then here, I mean, what sort of statement, I guess, has he made to the world that was kind of probably questioning him a little bit a couple weeks ago?
1: Never questioned. I'll tell you that right now. None of us in that locker room, for anybody, ever questioned that guy. We know who he is, and he's starting to show it week after week.
0: It's not just the offense. You got injuries all over the defense. They obviously stepped up today. Cornerbacks that are having to play, they're generally back. What is it about this team? Why are you guys so good at that next man up thing everybody talks about?
1: Just unselfish, like I said, man. It's just the guys that care, man. There really is a connection on this team, and we're still building that, man. And we're still coming together. Everybody really cares about each other, and it's a lot of fun to go out there and play with that.
0: All right, defending AFC champs, back to 3-2. Thanks, Hunter.
1: All right, brother. Thank you.
2: Hunter Henry with our Dan Graziano. You heard the game on ESPN Radio. Steve Levy had the call for us as the Patriots run away with this one. 45-17. Drake May throwing four touchdowns, no interceptions. Threw for four touchdowns, ran for another. ESPN analyst Booger McFarland.
3: You're not going to be perfect. Play like you're 24 years old, like you're a young kid that's going to make mistakes, and we'll figure it out after that. And I thought today it did. Boom. Five total touchdowns. The big play was back. They threw the football down the field. Pop Douglas, a couple of long touchdowns. Hunter Henry, Williams, they pushed the football down the field, and he didn't try to guide the football. He threw the football accurately. He threw it deep. They made big plays. And I thought that this whole thing that Drake made, his demise is there, that's been drastically overstated. He's fine. He's outstanding. More importantly, the Patriots' defense was really good today. And so you saw a young player today, I thought, have a growing up moment and just kind of cut it loose, and it worked for the Patriots.
2: Patriots had 536 yards, their most in a game since 2021. Fernando Mendoza did make it into the game for Las Vegas. Completed six of his eight passes for 48 yards. He was the first overall pick, took his first snaps of his pro career on Sunday as the Raiders wind up losing to the Patriots. Patriots and Lions, two teams that put up over 40 on Sunday. Packers put up over 30.
4: They get motion to the left side. Love under center. First and 10. Play action. Love looks to deal. Rainbowing left side. Watson out there.
5: Yes!
4: Touchdown! Green Bay Packers! Third down from the Green Bay 46. In the shotgun. Love hears the snap. They stymie the rush. Love steps up. Rainbows deep
5: going
4: down the
5: deep
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2: 95-7, Big FM. Packers surprise the Bears, a 31-7 win over Chicago. The Bears 24-point loss, their second worst under Ben Johnson, behind week two in 2025 when they lost by 31 to the Lions. Tyson Bagent, 87 yards passing, couple of interceptions. First Bears quarterback with under 100 yards passing and multiple interceptions, and again since Tim Boyle in 2022. Packers get the win. They snap a streak of four straight games without a rushing touchdown. They improved to 10-1 at home against the Bears in the last 11 matchups. Jordan Love throws for 367 yards and two touchdowns against Chicago, which struggled on Sunday. ESPN analyst Booger McFarland.
3: It was an eye-opener because of the big plays. The Bears' defense has played pretty decent.
6: But it has.
3: They gave up so many big plays, boom, and then the Bears' offense turned the football over. Five turnovers for the Bears today. It didn't matter which backup quarterback they put, whether it was Secret Invasion, whether it was Case Keenum, everybody turned the football over today, and you can't turn the football over five times and win a football game.
2: They didn't look good doing it, and they wind up losing on Sunday. SportsCenter all night. ESPN Radio. Steelers, a 34-22 win over the Colts. Steelers, five-game home win streak dating back to last season, the team's longest home win streak since 2020. The Steelers' sixth straight win over the Colts. Second longest active home win streak against a single opponent. They won 22 straight against the Browns. Week five wrapping up in L.A. Bills, Rams at SoFi, which saw the Chargers lose on Sunday. The makeover comes for the Monday night game. The Rams logo's now going onto the field. As for what could be a potential Super Bowl matchup, Bills-Rams, ESPN analyst Herm Edwards.
5: against the Rams, it'll be, they'll get tested, their back end with Puka.
6: Mm-hmm.
5: They better figure out where he's at, because they're going to move him all over the place. Stafford, we know, is going to sit in the pocket. He's not a run-around guy. He's going to be sitting right there. On the flip side of it, if you're the Rams, you're nervous about who? Superman.
6: 17.
5: Yeah. Well, okay, what is he? Look, if when you play against Buffalo, you got to tell your defense, hey, look, it's real simple, guys, on defense. If we're going to lose to Buffalo, Josh Allen has to beat us throwing from the pocket.
6: Right.
5: We can't allow this guy to get outside the pocket, because once he gets outside the pocket, it's playground football, and we don't have a coverage for that. We just don't, because he's Superman. And once he gets outside the pocket, he puts his cape on, and there's no telling what he's going to do. Is he going to run? Is he going to throw the ball, going to the right and throw it 60 yards over there to the left? Because he just does what he wants to do. It's almost playground. And it's like no recess for him. Keep him in the pocket. Don't let him escape. And if we can do that, we got a chance.
2: 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You're welcome, London. 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
21: Back to school season means backpacks, schedules, and busy mornings. But there's one thing a lot of families forget to plan for. What happens when school germs start spreading and someone gets sick? Joining us now is Dr. Peter McCullough with some smart ways to be prepared before the school year begins. So, Doctor, back to school is exciting, but it also seems to be the time of year that families start getting sick again. Why does this season hit so many households?
22: Because people miss an opportunity, and that is to use nasal sprays and throat sprays twice a day preventively. These have been shown to reduce the common cold, flu, RSV, and other viral infections, but it has to be done twice a day on a regular basis.
21: What are some of the most common health issues that families run into once the school season does start?
22: The kids are back in school, they're coughing, they're sneezing, and they clearly spread viruses and other illnesses. And so it's important to be ready at home with a medical emergency kit so as parents, you can handle issues that come up with the children and avoid going to the urgent care.
21: So is that what you recommend parents do now so that they're not scrambling later? Get the medical emergency kit in case something happens?
22: For sure. 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
3: 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Valkyries and Dream. The Golden State will host the first two at their home, Chase Center in San Francisco. Then, who knows? Chase Center holds 18,000, the home court for the Atlanta Dream. The Gateway Center Arena holds 3,500. Atlanta would host games 3 and 4 plus game 6 if necessary, but as of Sunday night, the location of those games remains unannounced. NHL Sunday, Rangers playing their first game since losing goalie Igor Shesterkin for the season with a knee injury.
4: This is his season debut tonight. Schneider in on the right wing for Ving for New York, rather. 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Cooley scores. 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He dropped the juicy rebound at the top of the blue paint. And Will Cooley's got his second of the night and of the season. It's 6-2 New York.
3: 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Rangers improving to 4-0 at home this season. 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
5: Betts waits the pitch. Swing and a fly ball center field. Playable Mitchell. He goes back out of the track and he makes the catch. And the Brewers have captured game one. Miguel able to finish it off and the Brewers hang on for a one-run game one win. Milwaukee 2 and L.A. 1.
3: Bullpen helping nail that one down. ESPN insider Tim Kirchin.
6: Mizorowski's made two starts in this postseason. He's got a combined 8 1/3 innings, meaning when they see trouble, even with a great pitcher like him, they're going to the bullpen because the bullpen has been so great this year. 23 2/3, one earned run and 19 strikeouts. And tonight, 4 2/3 scoreless. As we said, Abner Uribe has pitched in all 5 postseason games. Ashby came in and gave him 2 innings, which is so crucial, then the closer at the end. You cannot win in this day and age without a deep, versatile bullpen. And we've seen that deep, versatile bullpen for the Brewers the entire postseason.
3: Back and that's how they get the win in game one of the NLCS. Game two coming today, as is game one of the ALCS. Every pitch of baseball's postseason here on ESPN Radio. As for the top sounds from Sunday, John Ryder.
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2: Number 5.
8: Thanks, Jay. We start with the baseball postseason and a rematch of last year's NLCS. This year's version, game one tonight in Milwaukee, Brewers and Dodgers. The Brew Crew doing damage off L.A. ace Tarik Skubal in the fourth. Boog Sciambi with a call on ESPN Radio.
5: Hit in the air, left center field. Pretty well struck. Baez back near the wall. It's 1-1.
2: Number 4.
8: To week 5 of the NFL, and the Vikings doing it again with defense, this time against the Saints in New Orleans. The call on KFan.
9: 3 receivers to the left. Wide receiver screen to Price. Makes the catch at the 20. They'll take it down. Ball's out. Saints have it. The referee says it's a fumble. That's Jonas Sanker. 40, 30, 20. See you later. Bye, Jonas Sanker. No flags.
2: Number 3.
8: Sunday night football was a thriller in Atlanta. The Ravens rally looking to tie it up late. Call on WBAL.
10: The 2-point attempt as the offense gets back to the line of scrimmage. It is Derrick Henry in the Wildcat who has not been on this drive at all. Fakes it to Flowers. It's a foot race outside. Henry dives. He's in. The Ravens tie the game at 23. 40 seconds remain in Atlanta.
11: number two.
8: Jaden Daniels back for the Commanders, and he was running all over the place against the Giants, a game that finished in a tie. The call on Big 100.
12: Pressure coming up the middle. Jaden just scampers away from it, and he's off to the races at the 20, 15, 10, 5. He's gone! Touchdown! Touchdown, Washington! Wow. Daniels saw the pressure, took off, and they couldn't catch him! That was a party not to see!
11: Number one.
8: JR top sound Joe Burrow in the Bengals rolling in Miami on ESPN 1530.
10: On second and seven in Dolphins territory. Myers goes in motion from right to left. Burrow fakes to Perine, steps up in the pocket, flings it deep downfield for Chase. He goes airborne near the goal line and comes down with a one-handed, right-handed touchdown catch.
13: Oh, my God.
10: Ja'Marr Chase with an incredible grab for a Bengals touchdown.
3: Phenomenal reception. Jets, phenomenal defense. 8 sacks and a win over the Browns, 17-12. Phenomenal comeback in London. Jake Elliott of the Eagles, a 48-yard field goal with 8 seconds to go. The ensuing kickoff.
14: With 8 seconds left, there's really not much they can do. Into the open field, though.
13: In the open field. Can he get there? Can he get there? He's getting tackled at the... With one second left.
14: 1 second.
13: With 1 second left, Amir Abdullah ran this thing back.
3: And Cam Little comes on for a 57-yard attempt.
13: Cam Little from 57 yards to win the ball game. Snap is high. Little kicks it up. The 57-yard field goal is good! Good! Good! They won it on a 57-yard field goal!
3: 1010 XL 92.5 FM. The Jaguars come from behind in the final 8 seconds in London to beat the Eagles. ESPN's Booger McFarland, do you kick it to them?
15: No problem at all, because guess what? There have been this many kickoff returns for touchdowns this season. Zero. Right. So nobody's returned one in the entire National Football League. So you kick the ball off, you make a tackle, the percentages are with you. Even if you, even if the guy goes another 5 or 10 yards further, as long as you make the tackle, the game's over. The one thing that couldn't happen did happen. Got it in the field goal range with 1 second left. So I don't fault him. I fault the execution by his team on special teams.
16: So let's go to the Jags for a minute. They're 4-1, and they're doing it. They got a great kicker. And Trevor Lawrence has picked up where he played last year, I thought. It's about a year and a half now.
15: Jags are playing really good football, Boom, overall. 26 penalties in the last two games. 13 last week, 13 more this week. They turned the football over. But the sign of a good team is when you're not at your best, when you can find a way to win with your B and C game. They found a way to win a game they had no business winning. And I think if you're Liam Cohen, you have to go back to your team. Hey, we lost our long snapper. We had too many penalties, but we found a way to win.
3: First game in the Super Bowl era with 2 go-ahead field goals in the final 10 seconds of the fourth quarter. Jaguars win it 19-17 in London. What not to do in overtime? That's next. 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
5: 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Pretty well struck. Baez back near the wall. 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
8: Giants and Commanders go down to the wire in a divisional matchup.
28: Willie 140 will. He's got space again. 15-10. Touchdown against the green. And he's scored again. What a run by Daniels. Touchdown, Washington.
29: Mama, there goes that man.
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30: May wants to throw. Steps up. Deep shot. Middle of the field.
8: Jaguars meet the Eagles in London.
31: Fire. That ball's going to be caught up. Parker Washington, 45, 40. Ball on the right sideline, 35, 25, 20, 15, 10, 5. Into the end zone. Touchdown. And Jacksonville strikes first.
8: Plus, Josh Allen and the Bills head west to take on Matthew Stafford and the Rams on Monday Night Football.
32: You know, I got a ton of respect for Josh, what he brings to their team. You know, not only from just making the plays, but I just think his presence out there gives them a ton of confidence, as it should. He's a fantastic player, has been for a while. It'll be a big-time challenge for us, but we're looking forward to it.
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3: 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The team that had baseball's best record in the regular season opens its LCS with a win. That's on the way, but Sunday showed up with Week 5 action in the NFL. And some bonus action, in fact. Week 5 giving us a pair of overtime games, including the Sunday night matchup.
11: Ravens at Falcons.
3: This one went to overtime because the Ravens would rally in the fourth quarter.
33: Out of the shotgun is Huntley. Hill the tailback. Huntley looks left. Throws in zone. Spinning back to the football is Tez Walker. Touchdown, Ravens.
3: That brings Baltimore to within two. So
10: the two-point attempt as the offense gets back to the line of scrimmage. It is Derrick Henry in the Wildcat, who has not been on this drive at all. Fakes it to Flowers. It's a foot race outside. Henry dives. He's in. The Ravens tie the game at 23. 40 seconds remain in Atlanta.
8: So off to overtime. The Ravens get the ball first. They run off a 14-play drive, 7 minutes worth of football, and they punch it in from the one for the go-ahead touchdown. Now it's Atlanta's turn with the ball.
33: John Robinson to the right of Tua, out of the shotgun. Belt high snap. Tagovailoa steps up, throws, deals, and it's intercepted! Kyle Hamilton, the Atlanta native, makes the play to seal an overtime win for the Ravens. 30-23, it is done on Sunday night.
8: WBAL with the calls as the Ravens come away with the overtime win, their third straight win. All three wins have come in one-score games. Derrick Henry rushes for 102 yards, had a touchdown catch, eighth player in NFL history with 135 total touchdounds. And as for that seven-minute offensive drive in overtime?
1: Yeah, I mean, we just, obviously, you know, we wanted to score, but I think having that drive was great for us to be able to, you know, keep the momentum going, keep the drive going, letting the clock run down, and just keeping that energy. I feel like guys were just focused on another level and great execution by every single body on offense. To the O-line, man, hell of a job. They did a great job in the run game. Snoop balled out. I told y'all, when y'all asked me what I thought, turn on the tape. He gonna show you.
8: Falcons take the loss in overtime. They've lost five straight overtime games. They led by eight in the fourth quarter, lose in overtime. Michael Penix left the game with a rib injury, didn't play in overtime. Tua Tagovailoa, the game-losing interception in overtime. First backup to throw an interception in overtime since John Skelton in 2012 for Arizona against the Bills. Ravens come away with the touchdown win in overtime. The other overtime game Sunday was in Washington. Giants, Commanders, New York getting a couple of touchdowns in the fourth quarter to force overtime. Game was tied at 27 after regulation. Giants miss a field goal on their first possession of overtime. Commanders punt on their ensuing possession. So, next score wins. Any score. Giants at Washington's 24. Seeing Cam Scataboo fumble the ball away with New York in field goal position. Washington takes it back the other way. They were at the Giants 24.
2: 20 seconds and the clock is running. If they're going to run the ball here, they've got to get down, get set, and spike it. In motion, Ben Sidett, 15 on the clock. Daniels, play action, rolling to the left, goes down now to the 25-yard line. There's only 7 seconds on the clock. There are no timeouts. This is going to end up in a tie if they don't spike it. Wow. It ends up in a tie.
8: Big 100 with the call. Number five, Jaden Daniels. Respecting Jaden Daniels. Not allowing anybody to win in week five. 27-27 the final. Game ends when Daniels takes that sack with no timeouts left and not enough time to clock it.
4: What happened there in that last play?
32: Just got to be better. We all got to be better situationally. Football starts with me. Everybody will say the same thing, but we just got to be better in situational football.
4: What were you trying to? Were you trying to throw the ball away and just took it up, or what? Were you, what was the goal on that play when you snapped?
32: We got to stop the clock. We got to know it's ozone situation. We got to relay that as an offense. It starts from everybody top down, but ultimately, you know, it's on me.
4: Did you hear anything or say anything in the huddle about, hey, you know, we've got to get the clock stopped here?
32: Yeah, I just got to be better.
6: I thought this was a hard-fought game to the wire. Leaving tonight with a tie feels like a loss. And the last sequence, you know, we throw it out of bounds, we clock it, you know, you give yourself a chance to kick it. And we pride ourselves on those moments at the end of the game. And after the first down run, you know, still trying to gain more for the kick. The right call is honestly like we can go clock it early and don't put ourselves in that spot. And that is that's my responsibility. Nobody else's.
8: Washington coach Dan Quinn. Both teams had the ball inside their opponent's 25 in overtime when a field goal would have ended the game. The Scataboo fumble for New York. And then the game ends with the clock running on Washington. ESPN analyst Booger McFarland.
7: Both teams blew chances. But if you're the Commanders, 55 seconds left. 42 seconds go off.
0: before the next play snap. 13 seconds, and then Jaden Daniels starts to run around, boom, and just look, there's no urgency. Everybody's like, oh, okay, we got time. And then all of a sudden, you try to speed up. There was no communication. The players on the field did not know. They didn't have any timeouts, and they did not know we were trying to clock the football. So where's the communication from the head coach to the quarterback? Because the people on the field did not know. For a billion-dollar organization, when you have a head coach and a quarterback who's in charge of the offensive system, and for that to happen, boom, that's inexcusable. Mm. And if you're Dan Quinn, I get it. You got to take ownership of it. But if I'm the owner, I want answers, because that is inexcusable when you're paid to manage the game and the game was not managed.
7: Giants fumbled, and all they're trying to do is just position. Of course, the kickers missed three, but that's not why they fumbled. Jameis. Yeah. We missed the winning press conference from Jameis, because that might have been hilarity.
0: It would have been. And Jameis played well. You know, usually the Jameis experience, he keeps both teams in the game. He tried to a couple of times, but overall, Jameis Winston put his team in a position to win the game today. And I think as a backup quarterback, that's all you can ask.
3: Jameis Winston, 33 of 54 passing, 326 yards, three touchdown passes. He's the first Giants quarterback with three touchdown passes in consecutive games since Eli Manning in 2016. The Commanders' last four drives ended with punt, punt, punt, and that sack in overtime that ended the game. Jaden Daniels, 199 yards passing, 17 of 25, 103 rushing yards, two rushing touchdowns, but it comes in the loss. Washington and the New York Giants end 27-27. In overtime. SportsCenter All Night, ESPN Radio. There was a lot that Sunday gave us, including Niners linebacker Dre Greenlaw being ejected for headbutting a helmetless Ernest Jones, while the Seattle linebacker was exchanging words with Greenlaw along the sideline. Turned out to be quite the Sunday in Seattle.
11: SportsCenter All Night. NFL Game of the Week, 49ers at Seahawks.
9: We are getting set for the 55th meeting between the Seahawks and the San Francisco 49ers. The Seahawks stand at 3-1. The Niners come in leading the division with an undefeated 4-0 record. These two teams don't like each other much. They are rivals in the NFC West, and we expect to have a great one today.
12: When the Niners came running out, lots of boos from the 12. So I think they're going to make it tough on them today.
9: Yeah, there's a fair number of red jerseys, though, here in the stands. So the Niners, in some ways, do travel a bit.
13: Purdy claps his hands. Here's the snap. Give to McCaffrey. Running left. Big haul. Christian spins forward into the end zone. Touchdown, 49ers!
14: In terms of playing like complimentary football, the way that we want to play here as Seahawks and become the team that we want to become, we're not there yet.
13: He takes the snap. Turn. Give. Halani. Ball out loose. It's in the end zone. Who's on?
14: The D was unbelievable today. I mean, to get us those four turnovers, what was the difference in winning and losing today? To be able to get the points off those turnovers, defended the run well, for our guys not to waver at all. That Duggar did an awesome job stepping it up, and so did the rest of the guys on the field, so it was huge.
9: Sam throws, catches made, JSN makes a man miss, 10, 5, touchdown! Seahawks, Jackson, Smith, and Jigba. Just when you need to roll an 11, you got it.
13: Kittle attached left as well. McCaffrey in the backfield. Purdy in the shotgun. Here's the snap.
9: CMC.
13: Brock drops back. Looks. Pressured. Uh-oh. Get out of there. Rolls out to the left. Brock still looking. Still looking. Throws. And it is caught. Cooks got it. His first catch is a 49er. And the 49ers take the lead back.
14: I thought Brock did an unbelievable job finding a way there to win at the end. That's one of the best defenses in the league, one of the best defenses over these last few years. And there were some ups and downs. By no means was everything perfect, but I thought he was really good in the fourth quarter.
13: And the 49ers dug deep today. Welcome. To come from behind and beat Seattle.
9: Welcome to the world of euphoria.
13: San Francisco improves to 5-0 and now 3-0 in the division, and the 49ers have a stranglehold on the NFC West.
9: And what an absolute gutty performance. It is as hard to win here as it is anywhere in the pro game. Seattle had won 9 straight home games, going even including the playoffs, all the way back to week 5, Tampa Bay last year. The 49ers just snapped that home streak.
3: AMB DVR, Seattle Sports, 7:10 a.m. with the calls. Niners get the win, 32-29. Second team in NFL history to start 5-0, including three wins over teams that had at least a dozen wins the previous season. Niners 5-0, so are the Vikings.
5: Game tied at 13. No play action this time. Hand off Aaron Jones. Runs through a stain at the 2. To the end zone. Touchdown. He's showtime. And Aaron Jones has run the Minnesota Vikings to a 19-13 lead.
15: Nice Vikings fans cheer, but then again, we're about a mile and a half above the field behind the Saints bench. Ben Lieber looking to run down Aaron Jones as the Minnesota Vikings are going to beat the New Orleans Saints 23-13.
3: KFAN with the call. Vikings, their 10th 5-0 start in team history, second in three seasons, both under Kevin O'Connell.
16: All right, really, really proud of our team. Getting to 5-0 before the bye. Wanted to come into this season and progressively improve as a team, try to win every op we get. We've dealt with some adversity today, and these guys just keep forging forward, forging together. I'm just so proud of the group, and we'll get a little healthy here over the bye, and then start attacking it one at a time after that.
3: O'Connell joining Bud Grant and Dennis Green as the only coaches in Vikings history with multiple 5-0 starts. Vikings 10-game win streak in the regular season, tied for the third longest in team history. And they get the win over the Saints on Sunday, snapping a string of 8 straight quarters without a touchdown when they got Kyler Murray's 15-yard touchdown pass in the third quarter. Vikings, Niners, the two 5-0 teams in the NFL. Chiefs are also unbeaten. They're 4-0. It was a bye week. They host the winless Chargers in week 6. Striking first on the diamond. That's next. SportsCenter All Night continues. It's ESPN Radio.
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3: 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Baseball is down to its final four. Game one of the NLCS on Sunday. Dodgers scoring first, an RBI single in the top of the second. Brewers would answer that with a Bryce Turang homer in the fourth. 1-1 deadlock would be broken an inning later in the fifth.
5: And a pitch. Swing and a ground ball. Base hit up the middle. Here comes Mitchell racing around third. Mitchell is in to score. Luis Lara, RBI single, and the Brewers have the lead in the bottom of the fifth. 2-1. Small ball does the job.
3: That coming in the bottom of the fifth, as Boog Sciambi mentioned, that would be the end of the scoring. Brewers win game one. 2-1. That's the good news for Milwaukee. The bad news, Brewers are 0-3 in a best-of-7 series after they win Game 1. Jacob Mizorowski went 4 1/3. The bullpen shuts it down the rest of the way. You heard it here on ESPN Radio. John Sciambi and Doug Glanville had the call for us here on ESPN Radio. Back to Milwaukee. Boog?
5: Jay, thanks so much. All right, Dougie, so the Brewers showed off all of their skills in Game 1 on a Sunday night. They showed off the defense, the bullpen, the clutch inning, and the slug when they needed to. They did a little bit of everything to win it 2-1.
6: Well, just think about talking to Pat Murphy before the game, and you laid out like where the Brewers have an advantage, and they hit them all, right? Their ability to have this bullpen put up zeros. If they get a lead, they run. They're aggressive. The first to third, they get the bunt down. It's small ball, but they whenever they get the home run, that is such a big boost and a bonus. The quick strike to get back in the game, and then they just squeaked it across. A bunt, score from second base on a rookie Luis Lara, and all of a sudden they had a 2-1 lead, and their bullpen does the rest. That is Brewers baseball to a T. And most importantly, they just minimized the damage and the slug from the Dodgers on the pitching side so that they didn't give up that quick strike number, which would have, you know, caused the lead to evaporate quickly.
5: What was your take on what you saw from Jacob Mizorowski?
6: Yeah, I thought he adjusted. You know, these teams, the Dodgers and the Padres, both are understanding, okay, righties, he's going to work away. So you got to get your hits away or you got to battle. Lefties, if he works away, if you're going to swing, try to make contact, a lot of foul balls. So that's frustrating for a guy like Mizorowski getting so much swing and miss during the season. But I think he made big pitches when he needed to, got the double play ball, and those were key to get him out of jams. And, you know, he didn't. Now you look at the pitch count like, okay, it wasn't 120, so, you know, he could come back maybe an extra time if needed. So he gave them what they needed, and they had the lead. They held it, and the bullpen really deserves a lot of credit.
5: So the Brewers take game one. They'll send Logan Henderson to the mound in game two against one of the better big game pitchers we've seen in recent memory, Yoshinobu Yamamoto. But the Brewers take game one, 2-1 the final. For Doug Glanville, I'm John Sciambi right here in your home for every pitch of the World Series, Major League Baseball on ESPN Radio and ESPN app. Now we send it back to Jay Reynolds in the studio.
3: All right, Boog, Dodgers 2-for-22 with runners in scoring position this postseason. They went 1-for-6 in game one on Sunday. Monday, game two from Milwaukee, our pregame 4:30 Eastern here on ESPN Radio. That's going to be followed by game one of the ALCS, Guardians coming off their 5-game win over Chicago. They now face the Rays. One hurdle for Cleveland is the fact they're coming off that series that went 5. ESPN insider Tim Kirkchen
0: Their entire staff was tremendous in that series. We saw Cade Smith at the end. Nobody has taken a good swing off of that guy the second half of the season. So this is why you cannot count the Guardians out because of their pitching. The only danger is they're probably not going to have Gavin Williams until game three, whereas the Rays are going to have their best three lined up fully rested.
7: What are your expectations for Jose Ramirez?
0: Well, I expect him to be really good in this series because when they really needed him, we know he's one of the best players in the game. He's going to be a Hall of Fame third baseman someday. And if he keeps up the pace that he's at right now, he's got a chance to be the greatest baseball player ever to play in Cleveland. Someday he might even surpass Bob Feller as the greatest Cleveland baseball player ever. Tom Kelly and Tony La Russa used to tell me, when your best guy is also your best player, that's when you have a beat. And that's who Jose Ramirez is. He runs hard to first base every single time, and that rubs off on the entire team.
3: Doubleheader of baseball on Monday, NLCS Game 2. ALCS Game 1. Every pitch of baseball's postseason is here on ESPN Radio. Right now, SportsCenter all night. Back to Week 5 of the NFL. There are two teams that have gone to 5-0, Niners and Vikings. We also have two winless teams like the Chargers.
8: Trips left, single receiver right. Herbert in the shotgun. They move again. No penalty flag. Herbert throws. Ball is intercepted in the flat. Intercepted and down the sideline. That is Brandon Jones with the pick. Brandon Jones, his second interception of the season.
3: 850 KOA, Broncos go on to a 23-17 come-from-behind win over the Chargers, who are still winless. ESPN's Booger McFarland.
10: They won. Sean Payton took over play calling. Did it make a difference? They won. I think the confidence of Bo Nix has to continue to improve. And when you go back to last year when Bo Nix made a gigantic improvement, who was in his ear? It was Sean Payton. Mm. So let's get some consistency back and get the guy who had him playing at a high level. I think the Broncos are one of those teams that by the time we get to Thanksgiving, you're going to look back and say, same Broncos. The pass rush will be better. Okay. The defense will continue to be good. And Bo Nix will round in the form. They got to run the football a little bit better and get Courtland Sutton more involved. He had his first touchdown of the day. He's got to get more involved.
3: Broncos trailed 17-10 with 9 minutes to go. Chargers wind up losing Jim Harbaugh's eighth straight loss, including the playoffs, dating back to last season. Dolphins looking for their first win, taking on the Bengals.
12: On 2nd and 7 in Dolphins territory. Myers goes in motion from right to left. Burrow fakes to Perine, steps up in the pocket, flings it deep downfield for Chase. He goes airborne near the goal line and comes down with a one-handed, right-handed touchdown catch.
3: Oh, my God.
12: Jamar Chase with an incredible grab for a Bengals touchdown.
3: ESPN 15-30. Bengals go on to a 31-24 win over the Dolphins. Bengals 3-2 with the win. Joe Burrow, 190 yards passing. Malik Willis, 137 in the loss. Notes there's a difference between practice and execution this year.
13: That's what we're trying to figure out, the same. We just got to go back to the drawing board, watch these last few games, compare it to practice, understand what we're good at, what we're not good at, understand what, you know, guys are comfortable with and what they're not comfortable with, and then just try to go and execute the next opportunity we can get.
3: Dolphins still winless. Texans and Titans went into Sunday both winless.
14: And the Texans are going to take knees and get out of here. 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Stroud to the line of scrimmage. Takes a knee. It is over. That's more like it.
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14: The Houston Texans get their first victory of the year. They pound Tennessee 26-3.
3: 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Texans first team to enter 0-4 or worse and win by more than 20 since 2011. 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
18: Brewers take the opener of the NLCS, both league championship series. We will see on Monday. Texans get their first win and get Marvin Harrison from Arizona. We have three teams still unbeaten in the NFL, including a pair at 5-0.
19: Kittle attached left as well. McCaffrey in the backfield. Purdy in the shotgun. Here's the snap.
18: CMC.
19: Brock drops back. Looks. Pressured. Uh-oh. Get out of there. Rolls out to the left. Brock still looking. Still looking. Throws. And it is caught. Cooks got it. His first catch is a 49er. And the 49ers take the lead back.
18: KNBR with the call. Niners ultimately win it 32-29. They stay unbeaten. They're at 5-0. They're the second team in NFL history to start 5-0 with three wins over teams that had a dozen wins last season. 49ers' fifth 5-0 start in the Super Bowl era. One of three remaining unbeaten teams in the NFL. The Vikings are 5-0. Chiefs are 4-0 on a bye this week. Niners have partially done it with defense. ESPN analyst Booger McFarland.
20: They've played outstanding. They've played above their weight because they've had guys hurt. Nick Bosa is still hurt right now. Their defense, led by Fred Warner, and the pressure that the defensive line, regardless of who's up there, they get after the quarterback. This game, though, Boom, Seattle turned the football over a lot. The 49ers turned the ball over. You know what the difference in the game was? Mike Evans. Mm-hmm. You make the offseason addition, you bring in Mike Evans, and anytime Brock Purdy and the 49ers needed to play one-on-one coverage, they went to Mike Evans, and it was Mike Evans against a depleted Seattle secondary. That was the key, and I think if you're Kyle Shanahan, to go into that building against a team that you didn't score a touchdown against last year and get that win, to me, that's an outstanding win, not just to stay undefeated, but for the psyche of the 49ers. When we can go in that building and not play our best and still win, that's a big-time win.
21: Purdy continued to play with confidence despite the sacks, and this is a big jump for the 49ers to win in there after being blown out last year in the playoffs.
20: Purdy is playing the position as good as you can play it. He's anticipating, he's throwing the football. Kyle Shanahan, to your point, there were some new wrinkles. You saw some new wrinkles in the game plan, and they did it without Juszczyk. They did it without Debo got hurt. Yes. They did it without some of their top guys. This was a really, really good win. But if you're Seattle, your top two running backs were out, you turned the football over, and you still almost had a chance to win, I think you feel pretty good.
21: Well, it takes Seattle. They're playing Thursday night.
20: Yeah.
21: They got to come up with something to calm things down in the turnover department.
20: They can't play the way they want to play right now, which is they want to run the football with Charbonnet and Price. They want to physically impose their will, their offense.

0: and at least two interceptions. Lions with some impressive offense in their matchup with the Cardinals.
1: Brock right, tight to the formation left. Laporta to the right, gives 7 yards behind Goff, who takes the snap. Play action fake, they're going to throw for it. Wide open man, caught at the 20. Up the sideline, Laporta. He is in dancing. It's a touchdown on a vacated right side. Sam Laporta, the only man in the zip code. Goff, with his hands behind his back, reaches out for the snap. He takes it. He's ready to throw. Standing sturdy in the pocket. Throw it wide left. Jumping grab. J-Mo touchdown. Just over the A in Arizona. The Lions on fourth down. Strike on an 8-yard touchdown. Quick snap. Goff ready to throw. Third down and 11. Steps into it. Fires near side. Williams end zone. It falls right into his lap. Touchdown, J-Mo. A parachute from Jared Goff to the near right pylon and a bullseye 39-yard touchdown.
0: Jared Goff and the Lions pulling away, and they get the win 45-21 over the Cardinals. Lions trailed 7-0 after the first quarter. They scored on 7 straight drives prior to punting on the final drive. They win it 45-21, averaging 32.8 points per game this season. That's the most in the NFL, not Chicago. Jared Goff, dozen passing touchdowns and no interceptions this season.
2: I think today was a good example of, like I said, where we can go and what we're capable of. And I think I said it earlier in last week, we've been good, right? And like today we were great, and still some things to be better at, certainly. But today we kind of, okay, that's what we're capable of. And it's good to know that that's our standard now, and we can hold guys accountable to what we just did today.
0: Goff throwing for 271 yards and 3 touchdowns, ran for another. Coach Dan Campbell.
3: I thought the guys answered the bell, and I thought we played pretty fearless today. It's what we have to be able to do. That's our offense. You know, and I thought our guys really fed off each other. The O-line got going, you know, and opened some holes, and then, you know, Jaw started to come to life. You know, obviously made some of his own plays there once we got him started. And Laporta was huge for us today. J-Mo was huge for us today.
0: And the Lions go on to the 45-21 win over the Cardinals, who allow at least 30 points now in 4 consecutive games. SportsCenter All Night, ESPN Radio. The Lions put up 45 points. So do the Patriots.
4: May has time for lunch and a cup of coffee. Now throws. End zone. Wide open. Touchdown. DeMario Douglas. They call him Pop. He couldn't be more wide open. The easiest touchdown pitch and catch ever. Good for 35 yards. And the Patriots draw first blood.
5: May under pressure. Throws. Wide open. It is caught for a touchdown. Now there is a flag down. There was contact. Maybe it's an offensive pass interference. We'll see. Hunter Henry has it. It's a touchdown catch for now.
6: This might be defensive holding.
7: Defense number 17. The penalty declined.
5: Second and 19 for the 34. May, deep shot, left side, got a man. It is caught for the touchdown. Kyle Williams from Drake May. A rainbow out of the sky from May that was perfect. Into the outstretched arms of Williams, 34 yards for the score. And the Patriots have opened things up here on their first drive of the second half.
0: And they go on to a 45-17 rout of the Raiders. Drake May, 26 of 34, 374 yards. You heard the touchdown pass to Hunter Henry. After the game,
8: overall, this offensive performance, your quarterback, Drake May, these young receivers stepping up with the injuries. What do you say about the group overall?
9: It's just a lot of fun, man. A lot of guys are just, you know, are very unselfish and are just excited for the next guy to make the play. A lot of guys, like you said, stepped up today. And what more can you say about our guy, behind center and 10? Just a stud, man, and just a joy to play with.
8: Just the last two games, that Buffalo last week and then here, I mean, what sort of statement, I guess, has he made to the world that was kind of probably questioning him a little bit a couple weeks ago?
9: Never questioned. I'll tell you that right now. None of us in that locker room, for anybody, ever questioned that guy. We know who he is, and he's starting to show it week after week.
8: It's not just the offense. You got injuries all over the defense. They obviously stepped up today. Cornerbacks that are having to play, they're generally back. What is it about this team? Why are you guys so good at that next man up thing everybody talks about?
9: Just unselfish, like I said, man. It's just the guys that care, man.

0: There really is a connection on this team, and we're still building that, man. We're still coming together. Everybody really cares about each other, and it's a lot of fun to go out there and play with that.
1: All right, defending AFC champs, back to 3-2. Thanks, Hunter.
0: All right, brother. Thank you.
2: Hunter Henry with our Dan Graziano. You heard the game on ESPN Radio. Steve Levy had the call for us as the Patriots run away with this one. 45-17, Drake May throwing four touchdowns, no interceptions, threw for four touchdowns, ran for another. ESPN analyst Booger McFarland.
3: You're not going to be perfect. Play like you're 24 years old, like you're a young kid that's going to make mistakes, and we'll figure it out after that. And I thought today it did, boom, five total touchdowns. The big play was back. They threw the football down the field. Pop Douglas, a couple of long touchdowns. Hunter Henry, Williams, they pushed the football down the field, and he didn't try to guide the football. He threw the football accurately. He threw it deep. They made big plays. And I thought that this whole thing that Drake made, his demise is there, that's been drastically overstated. He's fine. He's outstanding. More importantly, the Patriots' defense was really good today. And so you saw a young player today, I thought, have a growing up moment and just kind of cut it loose, and it worked for the Patriots.
2: Patriots had 536 yards, their most in a game since 2021. Fernando Mendoza did make it into the game for Las Vegas. Completed six of his eight passes for 48 yards. He was the first overall pick, took his first snaps of his pro career on Sunday as the Raiders wind up losing to the Patriots. Patriots and Lions, two teams that put up over 40 on Sunday. Packers put up over 30.
4: They get motion to the left side. Love under center. First and 10. Play action. Love looks to deal. Rainbowing left side. Watson out there.
5: Yes!
4: Touchdown! Green Bay Packers! Third down from the Green Bay 46. In the shotgun, Love hears the snap. They stymie the rush. Love steps up. Rainbows deep
5: going
4: down
5: deep
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5: Yeah!
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2: 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Packers surprise the Bears. A 31-7 win over Chicago. The Bears 24-point loss, their second worst under Ben Johnson, behind week two in 2025 when they lost by 31 to the Lions. Tyson Bagent, 87 yards passing, couple of interceptions. First Bears quarterback with under 100 yards passing and multiple interceptions, and again since Tim Boyle in 2022. Packers get the win. They snap a streak of four straight games without a rushing touchdown. They improved to 10-1 at home against the Bears. In the last 11 matchups, Jordan Love throws for 367 yards and two touchdowns against Chicago, which struggled on Sunday. ESPN analyst Booger McFarland.
3: It was an eye-opener because of the big plays. The Bears' defense has played pretty decent.
1: But it has.
3: They gave up so many big plays, boom. And then the Bears' offense turned the football over. Five turnovers for the Bears today. It didn't matter which backup quarterback they put, whether it was Secret Bajan, whether it was Case Keenum. Everybody turned the football over today. And you can't turn the football over five times and win a football game.
2: They didn't look good doing it. And they wind up losing on Sunday. SportsCenter all night. ESPN Radio. Steelers, a 34-22 win over the Colts. Steelers, five-game home win streak dating back to last season, the team's longest home win streak since 2020. The Steelers' sixth straight win over the Colts. Second-longest active home win streak against a single opponent. They've won 22 straight against the Browns. Week five wrapping up in L.A., Bills, Rams at SoFi, which saw the Chargers lose on Sunday. The makeover comes for the Monday night game. The Rams logo's now going onto the field. As for what could be a potential Super Bowl matchup, Bills-Rams, ESPN analyst Herm Edwards.
6: Against the Rams, it'll be, they'll get tested, their back end, with Puka.
7: Mm-hmm.
6: They better figure out where he's at, because they're going to move him all over the place. Stafford, we know, is going to sit in the pocket. He's not a run-around guy. He's going to be sitting right there. On the flip side of it, if you're the Rams, you're nervous about who? Superman.
7: 17.
6: Yeah. Well, I can't. What is he? Look, if when you play against Buffalo, you got to tell your defense, hey, look, it's real simple, guys, on defense. If we're going to lose to Buffalo, Josh Allen has to beat us throwing from the pocket.
7: Right.
6: We can't allow this guy to get outside the pocket, because once he gets outside the pocket, it's playground football, and we don't have a coverage for that. We just don't. Because he's Superman. And once he gets outside the pocket, he puts his cape on, and there's no telling what he's going to do. Is he going to run? Is he going to throw the ball, going to the right and throw it 60 yards over there to the left? Because

0: just does what he wants to do. It's almost playground. And it's like, no recess for him. Keep him in the pocket. Don't let him escape. And if we can do that, we got a chance.
1: 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You're welcome, London. 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

0: 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Valkyries and Dream. The Golden State will host the first two at their home, Chase Center in San Francisco. Then, who knows? Chase Center holds 18,000. The home court for the Atlanta Dream, the Gateway Center Arena, holds 3,500. Atlanta would host games 3 and 4 plus game 6 if necessary, but as of Sunday night, the location of those games remains unannounced. NHL Sunday, Rangers playing their first game since losing goalie Igor Shesterkin for the season with a knee injury.
1: This is his season debut tonight. Schneider in on the right wing for New York, rather. Drops it for Tolvanen and save made. Rebound. Cooley scores. Lankinen had made the initial save. He dropped the juicy rebound at the top of the blue paint. And Will Cooley's got his second of the night in of the season. It's 6-2 New York.
0: New York pulling away with the 6-2 win. 880 ESPN New York. Rangers improving to 4-0 at home this season. 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
2: Betts waits the pitch. Swing and a fly ball center field. Playable Mitchell. He goes back out of the track and he makes the catch. And the Brewers have captured game one. Miguel able to finish it off and the Brewers hang on for a one-run game one win. Milwaukee 2 and LA 1.
0: Bullpen helping nail that one down. ESPN insider Tim Kirkchin.
3: Mizorowski's made two starts in this postseason. He's got a combined 8 1/3 innings, meaning when they see trouble, even with a great pitcher like him, they're going to the bullpen because the bullpen has been so great this year. 23 2/3, one earned run and 19 strikeouts. And tonight, 4 2/3 scoreless. As we said, Abner Uribe has pitched in all 5 postseason games. Ashby came in and gave him 2 innings, which is so crucial, then the closer at the end. You cannot win in this day and age without a deep, versatile bullpen. And we've seen that deep, versatile bullpen for the Brewers the entire postseason.
0: Back and to that's the how they get the win in game one of the NLCS. Game two coming today, as is game one of the ALCS. Every pitch of baseball's postseason here on ESPN Radio. As for the top sounds from Sunday, John Ryder.
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6: Thanks, Jay. We start with the baseball postseason and a rematch of last year's NLCS. This year's version, game one tonight in Milwaukee, Brewers and Dodgers. The Brew Crew doing damage off L.A. ace Tarik Skubal in the fourth. Boog Sciambi with a call on ESPN Radio.
2: 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Pretty well struck. Baez back near the wall. It's 1-1.
4: Number 4.
6: To week 5 of the NFL, the Vikings doing it again with defense, this time against the Saints in New Orleans. The call on KFan.
7: 3 receivers to the left. Wide receiver screen to Price. Makes the catch at the 20. They'll take it down. Ball's out. Saints have it. The referee says it's a fumble. That's Jonas Sanker. 40, 30, 20. See you later. Bye, Jonas Sanker. No flags.
4: Number 3.
6: Sunday night football was a thriller in Atlanta. The Ravens rally looking to tie it up late. Call on WBAL.
8: The 2-point attempt as the offense gets back to the line of scrimmage. It is Derrick Henry in the Wildcat who has not been on this drive at all. Fakes it to Flowers. It's a foot race outside. Henry dives. He's in. The Ravens tie the game at 23. 40 seconds remain in Atlanta.
4: Number 2.
6: Jaden Daniels back for the Commanders, and he was running all over the place against the Giants. A game that finished in a tie. The call on Big 100.
9: Pressure coming up the middle. Jaden just scampers away from it, and he's off to the races at the 20, 15, 10, 5. He's gone! Touchdown! Touchdown, Washington!
6: Wow.
9: Daniels saw the pressure, took off, and they couldn't catch him! That was a party not to see!
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10: Myers goes in motion from right to left. Burrow fakes to Perine, steps up in the pocket, flings it deep downfield for Chase. He goes airborne near the goal line and comes down with a one-handed, right-handed touchdown catch.
11: Oh, my God.
10: Ja'Marr Chase with an incredible grab for a Bengals touchdown.
0: Phenomenal reception. Jets, phenomenal defense. 8 sacks and a win over the Browns, 17-12. Phenomenal comeback in London. Jake Elliott of the Eagles, a 48-yard field goal with 8 seconds to go. The ensuing kickoff.
12: With 8 seconds left, there's really not much they can do. Into the open field, though.
13: In the open field. Can he get there? Can he get there? He's going to tackle it, though. With one second left.
12: 1 second.
13: With 1 second left, Amir Abdullah ran this thing back.
0: And Cam Little comes on for a 57-yard attempt.
13: Cam Little from 57 yards to win the ball game. Snap is high. Little kicks it up. The 57-yard field goal is good! Good! Good! They won it on a 57-yard field goal!
0: 1010 XL 92.5 FM. The Jaguars come from behind in the final 8 seconds in London to beat the Eagles. ESPN's Booger McFarland, do you kick it to them?
14: No problem at all, because guess what? There have been this many kickoff returns for touchdowns this season. Zero. So nobody's returned one in the entire National Football League. So you kick the ball off, you make a tackle, the percentages are with you. Even if the guy goes another 5 or 10 yards further, as long as you make the tackle, the game's over. The one thing that couldn't happen did happen. Got it in the field goal range with 1 second left. So I don't fault him. I fault the execution by his team on special teams.
15: So let's go to the Jags for a minute. They're 4-1, and they're doing it. They got a great kicker. And Trevor Lawrence has picked up where he played last year, I thought. It's about a year and a half now.
14: Jags are playing really good football, Boom. Overall, 26 penalties in the last 2 games. 13 last week, 13 more this week. They turned the football over. But the sign of a good team is when you're not at your best, when you can find a way to win with your B and C game. They found a way to win a game they had no business winning. And I think if you're Liam Cohen, you have to go back to your team. Hey, we lost our long snapper. We had too many penalties, but we found a way to win.
0: First game in the Super Bowl era with 2 go-ahead field goals in the final 10 seconds of the fourth quarter. Jaguars win it 19-17 in London. What not to do in overtime? That's next. SportsCenter All Night continues. It's ESPN Radio.
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1: Mr. Irrelevant with Alex Stroph and Josh DiMaggio.
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5: Dodgers and Brewers open up the NLCS in Milwaukee.
6: 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Pretty well struck. Baez back near the wall. Love.
5: Giants and Commanders go down to the wire in a divisional matchup.
7: Will he look for it? He will. He's got space again. 15, 10, cuts back against the green, and he's scored again! What a run by Daniels! Touchdown, Washington!
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9: May wants to throw, steps up, deep shot, middle of the field, and it is caught!
5: Jaguars meet the Eagles in London.
10: Fire. That ball's going to be caught. That's Parker Washington, 45, 40. Blow on the right sideline, 35, 25, 20, 15, 10, 5. He's in the end zone. Touchdown. And Jackson Vale strikes first.
5: Plus, Josh Allen and the Bills head west to take on Matthew Stafford and the Rams on Monday Night Football.
11: You know, I got a ton of respect for Josh, what he brings to their team. You know, not only from just making the plays, but I just think his presence out there gives them a ton of confidence, as it should. He's a fantastic player, has been for a while. It'll be a big-time challenge for us, but we're looking forward to it.
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12: 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The team that had baseball's best record in the regular season opens its LCS with a win. That's on the way, but Sunday showed up with Week 5 action in the NFL. And some bonus action, in fact. Week 5 giving us a pair of overtime games, including the Sunday night matchup.
1: Ravens at Falcons.
12: This one went to overtime because the Ravens would rally in the fourth quarter.
13: Out of the shotgun is Huntley. Hill the tailback. Huntley looks left. Throws in zone. Spinning back to the football is Tez Walker. Touchdown, Ravens.
12: That brings Baltimore to within two. So
13: the two-point attempt as the offense gets back to the line of scrimmage. It is Derrick Henry in the Wildcat, who has not been on this drive at all. Fakes it to Flowers. It's a foot race outside. Henry dives. He's in. The Ravens tie the game at 23. 40 seconds remain in Atlanta.
12: So off to overtime. The Ravens get the ball first. They run off a 14-play drive, 7 minutes worth of football, and they punch it in from the one for the go-ahead touchdown. Now it's Atlanta's turn with the ball.
13: John Robinson to the right of Tua, out of the shotgun. Belt high snap. Covered by Loa, steps up, throws, deals, and it's intercepted! Kyle Hamilton, the Atlanta native, makes the play to seal an overtime win for the Ravens. 30-23, it is done on Sunday night.
12: WBAL with the calls as the Ravens come away with the overtime win, their third straight win. All three wins have come in one-score games. Derrick Henry rushes for 102 yards, had a touchdown catch, eighth player in NFL history with 135 total touchdowns. And as for that 7-minute offensive drive in overtime?
14: Yeah, I mean, we just obviously, we wanted to score, but I think having that drive was great for us to be able to, keep the momentum going, keep the drive going, letting the clock run down, and just keeping that energy. I feel like guys were just focused on another level and great execution by every single body on offense. To the O-line, man, hell of a job. They did a great job in the run game. Snoop balled out. Told y'all, when y'all asked me what I thought, turn on the tape. He gonna show you.
1: Falcons take the loss in overtime. They've lost five straight overtime games. They led by 8 in the fourth quarter. Lose in overtime. Michael Penix left the game with a rib injury. Didn't play in overtime. Tua Tagovailoa, the game-losing interception in overtime. First backup to throw an interception in overtime since John Skelton in 2012 for Arizona against the Bills. Ravens come away with the touchdown win in overtime. The other overtime game Sunday was in Washington. Giants, Commanders, New York getting a couple of touchdowns in the fourth quarter to force overtime. Game was tied at 27 after regulation. Giants miss a field goal on their first possession of overtime. Commanders punt on their ensuing possession. So, next score wins. Any score. Giants at Washington's 24. Seeing Cam Scataboo fumble the ball away with New York in field goal position. Washington takes it back the other way. They were at the Giants' 24.
15: 20 seconds and the clock is running. If they're going to run the ball here, they've got to get down, get set, and spike it. In motion, Ben Sidett, 15 on the clock. Daniels, play action, rolling to the left, goes down now at the 25-yard line. There's only 7 seconds on the clock. There are no timeouts. This is going to end up in a tie if they don't spike it. Wow. It ends up in a tie.
16: This is the end of the game.
1: Big 100 with the call. Number 5, Jaden Daniels. Respecting Jaden Daniels. Not allowing anybody to win in week 5. 27-27 the final. Game ends when Daniels takes that sack with no timeouts left and not enough time to clock it.
17: What happened there in that last play?
18: It's got to be better. We all got to be better situationally. Football starts with me. Everybody will say the same thing, but we just got to be better in situational football.
17: What were you trying to do? Were you trying to throw the ball away and just took it up? Or what was the goal on that play when you snapped?
18: We got to stop the clock. We got to know it's ozone situation. We got to relay that as an offense. It starts from everybody top down. But ultimately, it's on me.
19: Did you hear anything or say anything in the huddle about, hey, we've got to get the clock stopped here?
18: Yeah, I just got to be better.
20: I thought this was a hard-fought game to the wire. Leaving tonight with a tie feels like a loss. And the last sequence, we throw it out of bounds, we clock it, you give yourself a chance to kick it. And we pride ourselves on those moments at the end of the game. And after the first down run, still trying to gain more for the kick. Right call is honestly like we can go clock it early and don't put ourselves in that spot, and that is that's my responsibility, nobody else's.
1: Washington coach Dan Quinn. Both teams had the ball inside their opponent's 25 in overtime when a field goal would have ended the game. The Scataboo fumble for New York, and then the game ends with the clock running on Washington. ESPN analyst Booger McFarland.
21: Both teams blew chances, but if you're the Commanders, 55 seconds left, 42 seconds go off before the next play snap. 13 seconds, and then Jaden Daniels starts to run around, boom. And just look, there's no urgency. Everybody's like, okay, we got time. And then all of a sudden, you try to speed up. There was no communication. The players on the field did not know they didn't have any timeouts, and they did not know we were trying to clock the football. So where's the communication from the head coach to the quarterback? Because the people on the field did not know. For a billion-dollar organization, when you have a head coach and a quarterback who's in charge of the offensive system, and for that to happen, boom, that's inexcusable. Mm. And if you're Dan Quinn, I get it. You got to take ownership of it. But if I'm the owner, I want answers, because that is inexcusable when you're paid to manage the game and the game was not managed.
22: Giants fumbled, and all they're trying to do is just position. Of course, the kickers missed 3, but that's not why they fumbled. Jameis. Yeah. We missed the winning press conference from Jameis, because that might have been hilarity.
21: It would have been. And Jameis played well. you know, usually the Jameis experience, he keeps both teams in the game. He tried to a couple of times, but overall, Jameis Winston put his team in a position to win the game today. And I think as a backup quarterback, that's all you can ask.
0: Jameis Winston, 33 of 54 passing, 326 yards, 3 touchdown passes. He's the first Giants quarterback with 3 touchdown passes in consecutive games since Eli Manning in 2016. The Commanders' last 4 drives ended with punt, punt, punt, and that sack in overtime that ended the game. Jaden Daniels, 199 yards passing, 17 of 25, 103 rushing yards, 2 rushing touchdowns. But it comes in the loss. Washington and the New York Giants end 27-27 in overtime. SportsCenter all night, ESPN Radio. There was a lot that Sunday gave us, including Niners linebacker Dre Greenlaw being ejected for headbutting a helmetless Ernest Jones while the Seattle linebacker was exchanging words with Greenlaw along the sideline. Turned out to be quite the Sunday in Seattle.
2: SportsCenter all night. NFL Game of the Week, 49ers at Seahawks.
3: We are getting set for the 55th meeting between the Seahawks and the San Francisco 49ers. The Seahawks stand at 3-1. The Niners come in leading the division with an undefeated 4-0 record. These two teams don't like each other much. They are rivals in the NFC West, and we expect to have a great one today.
23: When the Niners came running out, lots of boos from the 12. So I think they're going to make it. They're going to make it tough on them today.
3: Yeah, there's a fair number of red jerseys, though, here in the stands. So the Niners, in some ways, do travel a bit.
24: Purdy claps his hands. Here's the snap. Give to McCaffrey. Running left. Big haul. Christian spins forward into the end zone. Touchdown, 49ers!
25: In terms of playing like complimentary football, the way that we want to play here as Seahawks and become the team that we want to become, we're not there yet.
24: He takes the snap. Turn. Give. Halani. Ball out. Loose. It's in the end zone. Who's on?
26: The D was unbelievable today. I mean, to get us those 4 turnovers, what was the difference in winning and losing today? To be able to get the points off those turnovers, defend to the run well, for our guys not to waver at all. That Duggar did an awesome job stepping it up, and so did the rest of the guys on the field, so it was huge.
3: Sam throws. Catch is made. JSN makes a man miss. 10, 5, touchdown! Seahawks! Jackson, Smith, and Jigba! Just when you need to roll an 11, you got it!
24: Kittle attached left as well. McCaffrey in the backfield. Purdy in the shotgun. Here's the snap.
3: CMC.
24: Brock drops back. Looks. Pressured. Uh-oh. Get out of there. Rolls out to the left. Brock still looking. Still looking. Throws. And it is caught. Cooks got it. His first catch is a 49er. And the 49ers take the lead back.
26: I thought Brock did an unbelievable job finding a way there to win at the end. That's one of the best defenses in the league, one of the best defenses over these last few years. And there were some ups and downs. By no means was everything perfect, but I thought he was really good in the fourth quarter.
24: And the 49ers dug deep today. Welcome to come from behind and beat Seattle.
3: Welcome to the world of euphoria.
24: San Francisco improves to 5-0 and now 3-0 in the division, and the 49ers have a stranglehold on the NFC West.
3: And what an absolute gutty performance. It is as hard to win here as it is anywhere in the pro game. Seattle had won 9 straight home games, going even including the playoffs, all the way back to week 5, Tampa Bay last year. The 49ers just snapped that home streak.
0: ANVR, Seattle Sports, 7:10 a.m. with the calls. Niners get the win, 32-29. Second team in NFL history to start 5-0, including 3 wins over teams that had at least a dozen wins the previous season. Niners 5-0. So are the Vikings.
6: Game tied at 13. No play action this time. Oh. End off Aaron Jones. Runs through a thing at the 2 to the end zone. Touchdown! He's showtime! And Aaron Jones has run the Minnesota Vikings to a 19-13 lead.
27: Vikings fans cheer, but then again, we're about a mile and a half above the field behind the Saints bench. Ben Lieber looking to run down Aaron Jones as the Minnesota Vikings are going to beat the New Orleans Saints 23-13.
0: KFAN with the call. Vikings, their 10th 5-0 start in team history, second in 3 seasons, both under Kevin O'Connell.
28: All right, really, really proud of our team. Getting to 5-0 before the bye. Wanted to come into this season and progressively improve as a team, try to win every op we get. We've dealt with some adversity and dealt with some adversity today, and these guys just keep forging forward, forging together. I'm just so proud of the group, and we'll get a little healthy here over the bye and then start attacking it one at a time after that.
0: O'Connell joining Bud Grant and Dennis Green as the only coaches in Vikings history with multiple 5-0 starts. Vikings 10-game win streak in the regular season, tied for the third longest in team history. And they get the win over the Saints on Sunday, snapping a string of 8 straight quarters without a touchdown when they got Kyler Murray's 15-yard touchdown pass in the third quarter. Vikings, Niners, the two 5-0 teams in the NFL. Chiefs are also unbeaten. They're 4-0. It was a bye week. They host the winless Chargers in week 6. Striking first on the diamond. That's next. Sports Center All Night continues. It's ESPN Radio.
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0: 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Baseball is down to its final four. Game one of the NLCS on Sunday. Dodgers scoring first, an RBI single in the top of the second. Brewers would answer that with a Bryce Terang homer in the fourth. 1-1 deadlock would be broken an inning later in the fifth.
1: And a pitch. Swing and a ground ball. Base hit up the middle. Here comes Mitchell racing around third. Mitchell is in to score. Luis Lara, RBI single, and the Brewers have the lead in the bottom of the fifth. 2-1. Small ball does the job.
0: That coming in the bottom of the fifth, as Boog Sciambi mentioned, that would be the end of the scoring. Brewers win game one, 2-1. That's the good news for Milwaukee. The bad news, Brewers are 0-3 in a best-of-seven series after they win game one. Jacob Mizorowski went 4 1/3. The bullpen shuts it down the rest of the way. You heard it here on ESPN Radio. John Sciambi and Doug Glanville had the call for us here on ESPN Radio. Back to Milwaukee. Boog?
1: Jay, thanks so much. All right, Dougie, so the Brewers showed off all of their skills in game one on a Sunday night. They showed off the defense, the bullpen, the clutch hitting, and the slug when they needed to. They did a little bit of everything to win it 2-1.
14: Well, just think about talking to Pat Murphy before the game, and you laid out like where the Brewers have an advantage, and they hit them all, right? Their ability to have this bullpen put up zeros. If they get a lead, they run. They're aggressive. The first to third, they get the bunt down. It's small ball, but they whenever they get the home run, that is such a big boost and a bonus. The quick strike to get back in the game, and then they just squeaked it across. A bunt, score from second base on a rookie Luis Lara, and all of a sudden they had a 2-1 lead, and their bullpen does the rest. That is Brewers baseball to a T. And most importantly, they just minimized the damage and the slug from the Dodgers on the pitching side so that they didn't give up that quick strike number, which would have, you know, caused the lead to evaporate quickly.
1: What was your take on what you saw from Jacob Mizorowski?
14: Yeah, I thought he adjusted. You know, these teams, the Dodgers and the Padres, both are understanding, okay, righties, he's going to work away. So you got to get your hits away or you got to battle. Lefties, if he works away, if you're going to swing, try to make contact, a lot of foul balls. So that's frustrating for a guy like Mizorowski getting so much swing and miss during the season. But I think he made big pitches when he needed to, got the double play ball, and those were key to get him out of jams. And, you know, he didn't. Now you look at the pitch count like, okay, it wasn't 120, so, you know, he could come back maybe an extra time if needed. So he gave them what they needed, and they had the lead. They held it, and the bullpen really deserves a lot of credit.
1: So the Brewers take game one. They'll send Logan Henderson to the mound in game two against one of the better big game pitchers we've seen in recent memory, Yoshinobu Yamamoto. But the Brewers take game one, 2-1 the final. For Doug Glanville, I'm John Sciambi right here in your home for every pitch of the World Series, Major League Baseball on ESPN Radio and the ESPN app. Now we send it back to Jay Reynolds in the studio.
0: All right, Boog. Dodgers 2-for-22 with runners in scoring position this postseason. They went 1-for-6 in game one on Sunday. Monday, game two for Milwaukee, our pregame 4:30 Eastern here on ESPN Radio. That's going to be followed by game one of the ALCS, Guardians coming off their five-game win over Chicago. They now face the Rays. One hurdle for Cleveland is the fact they're coming off that series that went five. ESPN insider Tim Kirkchen.
15: Their entire staff was tremendous in that series. We saw Cade Smith at the end. Nobody has taken a good swing off of that guy the second half of the season. So this is why you cannot count the Guardians out because of their pitching. The only danger is they're probably not going to have Gavin Williams until game three, whereas the Rays are going to have their best three lined up, fully rested.
16: What are your expectations for Jose Ramirez?
15: Well, I expect him to be really good in this series because when they really needed him, we know he's one of the best players in the game. He's going to be a Hall of Fame third baseman someday. And if he keeps up the pace that he's at right now, he's got a chance to be the greatest baseball player ever to play in Cleveland. Someday he might even surpass Bob Feller as the greatest Cleveland baseball player ever. Tom Kelly and Tony La Russa used to tell me, when your best guy is also your best player, that's when you have a beat. And that's who Jose Ramirez is. He runs hard to first base every single time, and that rubs off on the entire team.
0: doubleheader of baseball on Monday, NLCS Game 2, ALCS Game 1. Every pitch of baseball's postseason is here on ESPN Radio. Right now, SportsCenter all night, back to Week 5 of the NFL. There are two teams that have gone to 5-0, Niners and Vikings. We also have two winless teams, like the Chargers.
3: Trips left, single receiver right, Herbert in the shotgun. They move again, no penalty flag. Herbert throws, ball is intercepted in the flat, intercepted and down the sideline. That is Brandon Jones with the pick. Brandon Jones, his second interception of the season.
0: 850 KOA, Broncos go on to a 23-17 come from behind win over the Chargers, who are still winless. ESPN's Booger McFarland.
17: They won. Sean Payton took over play calling. Did it make a difference? They won. I think the confidence of Bo Nix has to continue to improve. And when you go back to last year when Bo Nix made a gigantic improvement, who was in his ear? It was Sean Payton. Mm. So let's get some consistency back and get the guy who had him playing at a high level. I think the Broncos are one of those teams that by the time we get to Thanksgiving, you're going to look back and say, same Broncos. The pass rush will be better. Okay. The defense will continue to be good. And Bo Nix will round into form. They got to run the football a little bit better and get Courtland Sutton more involved. He had his first touchdown of the day. He's got to get more involved.
0: Broncos trailed 17-10 with 9 minutes to go. Chargers wind up losing Jim Harbaugh's eighth straight loss, including the playoffs dating back to last season. Dolphins looking for their first win, taking on the Bengals.
18: On 2nd and 7 in Dolphins territory. Myers goes in motion from right to left. Burrow fakes to Perine, steps up in the pocket, flings it deep downfield for Chase. He goes airborne near the goal line.
0: Wow.
18: And comes down.
0: Wow.
18: With a one-handed, right-handed touchdown catch.
0: Oh, my God.
18: Jamar Chase with an incredible grab for a Bengals touchdown.
0: ESPN 15-30. Bengals go on to a 31-24 win over the Dolphins. Bengals 3-2 with the win. Joe Burrow, 190 yards passing. Malik Willis, 137 in the loss. Notes there's a difference between practice and execution this year.
19: That's what we're trying to figure out, the same. We just got to go back to the drawing board, watch these last few games compared to practice, understand what we're good at, what we're not good at, understand what, you know, guys are comfortable with and what they're not comfortable with, and then just try to go and execute the next opportunity we can get.
0: Dolphins still winless. Texans and Titans went into Sunday both winless.
20: And the Texans are going to take knees and get out of here. Actually, they'll only have to take one. 19 seconds to go. Stroud to the line of scrimmage. Takes a knee. 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That's more like it.
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20: The Houston Texans get their first victory of the year. They pound Tennessee 26-3.
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0: What have we learned in week 5? That's coming up this morning on Unsportsmanlike. 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
0: Brewers take the opener of the NLCS, both league championship series. We will see on Monday. Texans get their first win and get Marvin Harrison from Arizona. We have three teams still unbeaten in the NFL, including a pair at 5-0.
27: Kittle attached left as well. McCaffrey in the backfield. Purdy in the shotgun. Here's the snap.
0: CMC.
27: Brock drops back. Looks. Pressured. Uh-oh. Get out of there. Rolls out to the left. Brock still looking. Still looking. Throws. And it is caught. Cooks got it. His first catch is a 49er. And the 49ers take the lead back.
0: KNBR with the call. Niners ultimately win it 32-29. They stay unbeaten. They're at 5-0. They're the second team in NFL history to start 5-0 with three wins over teams that had a dozen wins last season. 49ers, fifth 5-0 start in the Super Bowl era. One of three remaining unbeaten teams in the NFL. The Vikings are 5-0. Chiefs are 4-0 on a bye this week. Niners have partially done it with defense. ESPN analyst Booger McFarland.
28: They've played outstanding. They've played above their weight because they've had guys hurt. Nick Bosa is still hurt right now. Their defense, led by Fred Warner, and the pressure that the defensive line, regardless of who's up there, they get after the quarterback. This game, though, Boom, Seattle turned the football over a lot. The 49ers turned the ball over. You know what the difference in the game was? Mike Evans. Mm-hmm. You make the offseason addition, you bring in Mike Evans, and anytime Brock Purdy and the 49ers needed to play one-on-one coverage, they went to Mike Evans, and it was Mike Evans against a depleted Seattle secondary. That was the key, and I think if you're Kyle Shanahan to go into that building against a team that you didn't score a touchdown against last year and get that win, to me, that's an outstanding win, not just to stay undefeated, but for the psyche of the 49ers. When we can go in that building and not play our best and still win, that's a big-time win.
29: Purdy continued to play with confidence despite the sacks, and this is a big jump for the 49ers to win in there after being blown out last year in the playoffs.
28: Purdy is playing the position as good as you can play it. He's anticipating, he's throwing the football. Kyle Shanahan, to your point, there were some new wrinkles. You saw some new wrinkles in the game plan, and they did it without Juszczyk. They did it without Debo got hurt. Yes. They did it without some of their top guys. This was a really, really good win. But if you're Seattle, your top two running backs were out, you turned the football over, and you still almost had a chance to win, I think you feel pretty good.
29: Well, let's take Seattle. They're playing Thursday night.
28: Yeah.
29: They got to come up with something to calm things down in the turnover department.
28: They can't play the way they want to play right now, which is they want to run the football with Charbonnet and Price. They want to physically impose their will. Their offensive line is really good. And then that forces you to single cover JSN and Cooper Kupp. Now there's a little bit more that's going on Sam Darnold's plate. Not that he can't handle it, because he can, but they got to play a little bit left-handed. They want to play right-handed and come downhill. They can't turn the football over. So their margin for error is a little smaller right now. Seattle's a very good football.

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1: Amo, a parachute from Jared Goff to the near right pylon and a bullseye 39-yard touchdown.
2: Jared Goff and the Lions pulling away, and they get the win 45-21 over the Cardinals. Lions trailed 7-0 after the first quarter. They scored on seven straight drives prior to punting on the final drive. They win at 45-21, averaging 32.8 points per game this season. That's the most in the NFL, not Chicago. Jared Goff, dozen passing touchdowns and no interceptions this season.
3: I think today was a good example of, like I said, where we can go and what we're capable of. And I think I said it earlier in the last week, we've been good, right? And like today we were great and still some things to be better at, certainly. But today we kind of, okay, that's what we're capable of. And it's good to know that that's our standard now. And we can hold guys accountable to what we just did today.
2: Goff throwing for 271 yards and three touchdowns, ran for another. Coach Dan Campbell.
4: I thought the guys answered the bell, and I thought we played pretty fearless today. It's what we have to be able to do. That's our offense. You know, and I thought our guys really fed off each other. The O-line got going, you know, and opened some holes, and then, you know, Jaw started to come to life. You know, obviously made some of his own plays there once we got him started. And Laporta was huge for us today. J-Mo was huge for us today.
2: And the Lions go on to the 45-21 win over the Cardinals, who allow at least 30 points now in four consecutive games. SportsCenter All Night, ESPN Radio. The Lions put up 45 points. So do the Patriots.
5: May has time for lunch and a cup of coffee. Now throws. End zone. Wide open. Touchdown. DeMario Douglas. They call him Tom. He couldn't be more wide open. The easiest touchdown pitch and catch ever. And the Patriots draw first blood.
6: They under pressure, throws wide open. It is caught for a touchdown. Now there is a flag down. There was contact. Maybe it's an offensive pass interference. We'll see. Hunter Henry has it. It's a touchdown catch for now.
7: This might be defensive holding.
8: Defense number 17. The penalty declined.
6: Second and 19 for the 34. May, deep shot, left side, got a man. It is caught. Kyle Williams from Drake May. A rainbow out of the sky from May that was perfect. Into the outstretched arms of Williams. 34 yards for the score. And the Patriots have opened things up here on their first drive of the second half.
2: And they go on to a 45-17 rout of the Raiders. Drake May, 26 of 34, 374 yards. You heard the touchdown pass to Hunter Henry after the game.
9: Overall, this offensive performance, your quarterback, Drake May, these young receivers stepping up with the injuries. What do you say about the group overall?
10: It's just a lot of fun, man. A lot of guys are just, you know, are very unselfish and are just excited for the next guy to make the play. A lot of guys, like you said, stepped up today. And what more can you say about our guy behind, you know, behind center and 10? Just a stud, man, and just a joy to play with.
9: Just the last two games, that Buffalo last week and then here, I mean, what sort of statement, I guess, has he made to the world that was kind of probably questioning him a little bit a couple weeks ago?
10: Never quit. I'll tell you that right now. None of us in that locker room, for anybody, ever questioned that guy. We know who he is, and he's starting to show it week after week.
9: It's not just the offense. You got injuries all over the defense. They obviously stepped up today. Cornerbacks that are having to play, they're generally back. What is it about this team? Why are you guys so good at that next man up thing everybody talks about?
10: Just unselfish, like I said, man. It's just the guys that care, man. There really is a connection on this team, and we're still building that, man. We're still coming together. Everybody really cares about each other, and it's a lot of fun to go out there and play with that.
9: All right, defending AFC champs, back to 3-2. Thanks, Hunter.
10: All right, brother. Thank you.
2: Hunter Henry with our Dan Graziano. You heard the game on ESPN Radio. Steve Levy had the call for us as the Patriots run away with this one. 45-17, Drake May throwing four touchdowns, no interceptions, threw for four touchdowns, ran for another. ESPN analyst Booger McFarland.
11: You're not going to be perfect. Play like you're 24 years old, like you're a young kid that's going to make mistakes, and we'll figure it out after that. And I thought today it did, boom, five total touchdowns. The big play was back. They threw the football down the field. Pop Douglas, a couple of long.

0: touchdowns. Hunter Henry, Williams, they pushed the football down the field, and he didn't try to guide the football. He threw the football accurately. He threw it deep. They made big plays. And I thought that this whole thing that Drake made, his demise is there, that's been drastically overstated. He's fine. He's outstanding. More importantly, the Patriots' defense was really good today. And so you saw a young player today, I thought, have a growing up moment and just kind of cut it loose, and it worked for the Patriots.
1: Patriots had 536 yards, their most in a game since 2021. Fernando Mendoza did make it into the game for Las Vegas. Completed 6 of his 8 passes for 48 yards. He was the first overall pick, took his first snaps of his pro career on Sunday as the Raiders wind up losing to the Patriots. Patriots and Lions, two teams that put up over 40 on Sunday. Packers put up over 30.
2: They get motion to the left side. Love under center. First and 10. Play action. Love looks to deal. Rainbowing left side. Watson out there.
3: Yes!
2: Touchdown! Green Bay Packers! Third down from the Green Bay 46. In the shotgun, Love hears the snap. They stymie the rush. Love steps up. Rainbows deep
3: going
2: down
3: deep
2: the middle.
3: Again.
2: Oh, he's got Watson in the end zone.
3: Yeah!
2: Touchdown!
3: Yeah!
2: Touchdown, Green Bay Packers!
1: 95-7 Big FM. Packers surprise the Bears. A 31-7 win over Chicago. The Bears 24-point loss, their second worst under Ben Johnson, behind week 2 in 2025 when they lost by 31 to the Lions. Tyson Bagent, 87 yards passing, couple of interceptions. First Bears quarterback with under 100 yards passing and multiple interceptions, and again since Tim Boyle in 2022. Packers get the win. They snap a streak of 4 straight games without a rushing touchdown. They improved to 10-1 at home against the Bears. In the last 11 matchups, Jordan Love throws for 367 yards and 2 touchdowns against Chicago, which struggled on Sunday. ESPN analyst Booger McFarland.
0: It was an eye-opener because of the big plays. The Bears' defense has played pretty decent.
4: But it has.
0: They gave up so many big plays, boom, and then the Bears' offense turned the football over. 5 turnovers for the Bears today. It didn't matter which backup quarterback they put, whether it was Secret Invasion, whether it was Case Keenum, everybody turned the football over today, and you can't turn the football over 5 times and win a football game.
1: They didn't look good doing it, and they wind up losing on Sunday. SportsCenter all night. ESPN Radio. Steelers, a 34-22 win over the Colts. Steelers' 5-game home win streak dating back to last season, the team's longest home win streak since 2020. The Steelers' 6th straight win over the Colts. Second longest active home win streak against a single opponent. They've won 22 straight against the Browns. Week 5 wrapping up in LA. Bills, Rams at SoFi, which saw the Chargers lose on Sunday. The makeover comes for the Monday night game. The Rams logo's now going onto the field. As for what could be a potential Super Bowl matchup, Bills-Rams, ESPN analyst Herm Edwards.
5: Against the Rams, it'll be, they'll get tested, their back end, with Puka.
6: Mm-hmm.
5: They better figure out where he's at, because they're going to move him all over the place. Stafford, we know, is going to sit in the pocket. He's not a run-around guy. He's going to be sitting right there. On the flip side of it, if you're the Rams, you're nervous about who? Superman.
6: 17.
5: Yeah. Well, okay, what is he? Look, if when you play against Buffalo, you got to tell your defense, hey, look, it's real simple, guys, on defense. If we're going to lose to Buffalo, Josh Allen has to beat us throwing from the pocket.
6: Right.
5: We can't allow this guy to get outside the pocket, because once he gets outside the pocket, it's playground football, and we don't have a coverage for that. We just don't. Because he's Superman. And once he gets outside the pocket, he puts his cape on, and there's no telling what he's going to do. Is he going to run? Is he going to throw the ball, going to the right and throw it 60 yards over there to the left? Because he just does what he wants to do. It's almost playground. And it's like, no recess for him. Keep him in the pocket. Don't let him escape. And if we can do that, we got a chance.
1: 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You'll see it on ABC, ESPN, the Manning cast on ESPN2. You're welcome, London. That's next. 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
14: 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WNBA Finals get underway next Saturday. Valkyries and Dream, the Golden State, will host the first two at their home, Chase Center in San Francisco. Then, who knows? Chase Center holds 18,000. 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Atlanta would host games 3 and 4 plus game 6 if necessary, but as of Sunday night, the location of those games remains unannounced.

0: NHL Sunday, Rangers playing their first game since losing goalie Igor Shesterkin for the season with a knee injury.
1: This is his season debut tonight. Schneider in on the right wing for New York, rather. Drops it for Tolvin and save made. Rebound. Cooley scores. Lincoln had made the initial save. He dropped the juicy rebound at the top of the blue paint. And Will Cooley's got his second of the night and of the season. It's 6-2 New York.
0: New York pulling away with the 6-2 win. 880 ESPN New York. Rangers improving to 4-0 at home this season. 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
2: Betts waits the pitch. Swing and a fly ball center field. Playable Mitchell. He goes back out of the track and he makes the catch. And the Brewers have captured game one. Miguel able to finish it off and the Brewers hang on for a one-run game one win. Milwaukee 2 and LA 1.
0: Bullpen helping nail that one down. ESPN insider Tim Kirchin.
3: Mizorowski's made two starts in this postseason. He's got a combined 8 1/3 innings, meaning when they see trouble, even with a great pitcher like him, they're going to the bullpen because the bullpen has been so great this year. 23 2/3, one earned run and 19 strikeouts. And tonight, 4 2/3 scoreless. As we said, Abner Uribe has pitched in all five postseason games. Ashby came in and gave him two innings, which is so crucial, then the closer at the end. You cannot win in this day and age without a deep, versatile bullpen. And we've seen that deep, versatile bullpen for the Brewers the entire postseason.
0: Back and to that's the how they get the win in game one of the NLCS. Game two coming today, as is game one of the ALCS. Every pitch of baseball's postseason here on ESPN Radio. As for the top sounds from Sunday, John Ryder.
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4: Number five.
6: Thanks, Jay. We start with the baseball postseason and a rematch of last year's NLCS. This year's version, game one tonight in Milwaukee, Brewers and Dodgers. The Brew Crew doing damage off L.A. ace Tarik Skubal in the fourth. Boog Sciambi with a call on ESPN Radio.
2: Hit in the air, left center field. Pretty well struck. Baez back near the wall. It's 1-1.
4: Number four.
6: To week five of the NFL, and the Vikings doing it again with defense, this time against the Saints in New Orleans. The call on KFAN.
7: Three receivers to the left. Wide receiver screen to Price. Makes the catch at the 20. They'll take it down. Ball's out. Saints have it. The referee says it's a fumble. That's Jonas Sanker. 40, 30, 20. See you later. Bye, Jonas Sanker. No flags.
4: Number three.
6: Sunday Night Football was a thriller in Atlanta. The Ravens rally looking to tie it up late. Call on WBAL.
8: The two-point attempt as the offense gets back to the line of scrimmage. It is Derrick Henry in the Wildcat who has not been on this drive at all. Fakes it to Flowers. It's a foot race outside. Henry dives. He's in. The Ravens tie the game at 23. 40 seconds remain.
4: Number two.
6: Jaden Daniels back for the Commanders, and he was running all over the place against the Giants, a game that finished in a tie. The call on Big 100.
9: Pressure coming up the middle. Jay just scampers away from it, and he's off to the races at the 20, 15, 10, 5. He's gone! Touchdown! Touchdown, Washington! Wow. Daniels saw the pressure, took off, and they couldn't catch him!
4: Number one.
6: JR top sound, Joe Burrow in the Bengals rolling in Miami on ESPN 1530.
8: On second and seven in Dolphins territory. Myers goes in motion from right to left. Burrow fakes to Pirine, steps up in the pocket, flings it deep downfield for Chase. He goes airborne near the goal line.
0: Wow.
8: And comes down.
0: Wow.
8: With a one-handed, right-handed touchdown catch.
0: Oh, my God.
8: Jamar Chase with an incredible grab for a Bengals touchdown.
0: Phenomenal reception. Jets, phenomenal defense. 8 sacks and a win over the Browns, 17-12. Phenomenal comeback in London. Jake Elliott of the Eagles, a 48-yard field goal with 8 seconds to go. The ensuing kickoff.
10: With 8 seconds left, there's really not much they can do. Into the open field, though.
11: In the open field. Can he get there? Can he get there? He's going to tackle it, though. With one second left.
10: 1 second.

0: second left. Amir Abdullah ran this thing back.
1: And Cam Little comes on for a 57-yard attempt.
0: Cam Little from 57 yards to win the ball game. Snap is high. Little kicks it up. The 57-yard field goal is good! Good! Good! They won it on a 57-yard field goal!
1: 1010 XL, 92.5 FM. The Jaguars come from behind in the final 8 seconds in London to beat the Eagles. ESPN's Booger McFarland, do you kick it to them?
2: No problem at all, because guess what? There have been this many kickoff returns for touchdowns this season. Zero. Right. So nobody's returned one in the entire National Football League. So you kick the ball off, you make a tackle, the percentages are with you. Even if the guy goes another 5 or 10 yards further, as long as you make the tackle, the game's over. The one thing that couldn't happen did happen. Got it in the field goal range with 1 second left. So I don't fault him. I fault the execution by his team on special teams.
3: So let's go to the Jags for a minute. They're 4-1, and they're doing it. They got a great kicker. And Trevor Lawrence has picked up where he played last year, I thought. It's about a year and a half now.
2: Jags are playing really good football, Boom, overall. 26 penalties in the last two games. 13 last week, 13 more this week. They turned the football over. But the sign of a good team is when you're not at your best, when you can find a way to win with your B and C game. They found a way to win a game they had no business winning. And I think if you're Liam Cohen, you have to go back to your team. Hey, we lost our long snapper. We had too many penalties, but we found a way to win.
1: Jaguars did have 13 penalties for 100 yards, but they get the win. It's Monday, October 12th, birthday of Hugh Jackman. Wolverine is 58 today. Evan, Canty, Michelle reacting to week 5 on Sportsmanlike is next. I'm Jay Reynolds. Back tomorrow with SportsCenter All Night. 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
22: John Robinson to the right of Tua, out of the shotgun. 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
23: 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Sunday Night Football, the late game last night as Baltimore improves their record to 4-1, beating the Atlanta Falcons 30-23 in overtime. Atlanta 2-3 on the year. Michael Penix Jr. gets banged up. Ribs. Tua comes in, and Tua does what Tua does, which is throw a late interception in overtime, which unbeknownst to me, that is the first backup quarterback to throw an interception in overtime since 2012 with John Skelton doing it for the Arizona Cardinals. Wow. Good morning, Michelle Smallman. Green Bay Packers win. Good morning, Chris Canty. The Ravens win. The Giants tie. I am Evan Cohen. Patriots win.
24: What a glorious morning, and I can't wait to have Harry Douglas on our show today. Ooh. I thought about bringing my Lids Liquid Titanium Ravens hat in just to put it on during the segment that we were going to have Harry. But, Ev, I got to go to you because you sound really annoyed when Tua threw the interception. I'm curious to know whether you were more annoyed the fact that it was bad football or more annoyed that we have to take the over now in terms of snaps played for Tua in the regular season. Yeah.
23: Can I tell you the God's honest truth of what happened?
24: Yes.
23: I fell asleep. I swear to God, I woke up and I heard Tua interception. And I'm like, Tua interception. I watched all six episodes of the Saban documentary this weekend on the ESPN app. It's unreal.
21: I can't
24: believe
21: it.
24: It watches the halftime decision to pull Jalen Hurts for Tua. That was awesome.
23: But I was like, am I watching this again?
21: You thought you were like hallucinating into the same.
23: Why would he be in? I didn't even know he was active. I got to tell you, I didn't realize
24: that. You thought
23: you
24: were having a fever dream?
23: I was so confused because Penix has been really good and he was slinging it a little bit. Amongst all of the insane things that happened yesterday with Washington in their end and Philadelphia in their end, then we end the day with Tua throwing an interception? Where did that come from? Yeah, I was very confused by that, if I'm going to be honest with you. So, wait, is your biggest takeaway on the Ravens side or the Falcons side last night?
24: Well, I think it's got to be on the Falcons side, right? There has to be some concern, some angst about what's going on with Michael Penix. And I get that he got crunched at the end of regulation, but, man, this guy feels like Mr. Glass. and when you have to break glass in case of emergency and go to Tua, probably not going to lead to a good outcome for your team. So if you're the Atlanta Falcons, you want to believe in what you've seen from Michael Penix over the course of the last 3 weeks. But the best ability is availability. And to hitch your wagon to a quarterback that's injury prone is concerning. Now, post game, it sounds like he would have been able to go had they had the first possession in overtime. But it seems really strange that Michael Penix decides whether or not he's going to be able to go out there and really the coaching staff giving him that latitude in order to determine whether or not he's available. It just seems really weird for the Atlanta Falcons because he's been so good when he's in the game. The problem is you can't rely on him to be there when you need him. And I think that was highlighted last night in their overtime loss at home to the backup quarterback for the Baltimore Ravens.
21: Well, what have we learned about this Falcons team through 5 weeks? When Michael Penix Jr. is out there, they're a threat to win that division. When he's not, all bets are off.
24: So what is that? Okay, and I'm glad you made that statement. What does that mean in terms of how you feel about this Falcons team? Because that is a wide range on a spectrum when it comes to outcomes for the Atlanta Falcons. Because we don't know how many games he's actually going to be out there.
21: Correct, but the first 2 weeks of the season, whether it was Cooper Rush or Jack Strand, we saw this team look inept in week two versus the Carolina Panthers. And it was not that they didn't have the pieces in place. They just did not have the quarterback play to support what they're trying to do. Michael Penix Jr. comes back. They beat the Packers. They beat the Saints. He gets removed from that game. You just don't have faith in them without him out there. And if you can't have faith that he's going to be out there consistently, they're in a bit of a conundrum.
23: When he was out there, 19 of 32, 240 yards, a touchdown, has the injured ribs. Tua comes in, goes 2 for 3, 34 yards and an interception. But you ask, how do you feel about the Falcons? I'm going to ask, how do we feel about the Ravens? Because Tyler Huntley does what a backup quarterback needs to do. Efficient, don't turn the ball over, get out of the way. And Snoop Huntley has just done this year after year after year. I'm so impressed with this guy. 24 of 32, 201, two touchdowns, a rushing touchdown. You want to talk about a do-your-job kind of player? This is the ultimate do-your-job kind of... Like, think about if Tua, when he came in last night, was just like, all right, like, my job is not to make big plays. It's just to get out of the way. Mm-hmm. And this young man was... I guess he's not that young anymore, and Tyler Huntley, but he just knows what his job is. We're showing on the TV side, Lamar Jackson was injured, was so pumped up for him. He just does a good job all throughout the game. And the last two drives, 11 for 11, 80 yards, a touchdown and a rushing touchdown. That's the final drive of fourth quarter, final drive of overtime. Snoop Huntley did his job last night for the Ravens. And now they're 4-1. And with the Browns' loss, by the way, Bengals are in last place. I don't know if you know that. Just want to point that out. Bengals lost place. Just throwing that out there. Even with the win, which, by the way, if the Dolphins converted an onside kick, the Bengals could have lost potentially yesterday. Man. But just throwing that out there. But
24: or if the Dolphins had a quarterback. Malik Willis was awful.
23: Yeah, that whole Lambeau South thing, Smalls. Anyway, so the Ravens are sitting there at 4-1 in first place. They have to be feeling great about what's going on. And even Kyle Hamilton, right, the best player or the game-winning play, got hurt earlier in the game.
24: Yeah, I mean, and they will tell you that they have not played their best football yet. And that's got to be the most exciting part if you're a Ravens fan. And certainly when you look at what they were able to do defensively when it mattered, come through and make big plays. But the creativity on the offensive side of the ball, shout out to Declan Doyle. He did an amazing job. That two-point conversion where you have the Wildcat with Derrick Henry taking the snap and faking the handoff, the zone read with Zay Flowers and taking it in himself. Those are the types of things that you have to do when your all-world quarterback is out of the game. So credit to Declan Doyle for being able to come up with a game plan that was user-friendly for Snoop Huntley in the critical moments of the game. The creativity, it kept the Atlanta Falcons defense off balance all game long. They didn't have too many negative plays, and you never want to be behind schedule when it happens with your backup quarterback. So I thought that from an offensive standpoint, they called a masterful game in a big spot where the Falcons have shown that they're always going to be game in a primetime game. So I thought that was a huge, huge statement win for the Baltimore Ravens, that it's not going to go the same way as it did last year when Lamar Jackson was out for over a month.
21: Right. And I know leading up to this game, Jesse Minter's message to the team was, we believe in Tyler Huntley. Look what he did last season. They had two big wins versus the Bears and the Packers with him under center last year. So the team felt like they had a chance even with Lamar Jackson out. And this, to me, was a statement win for Baltimore. You look at the rest of that division and they, without Lamar, could say, okay, shoot, maybe we will take a step back here. But I don't know. I look at the Ravens, and they should win this division easily with what's happening with the Browns, the Steelers, and the Bengals. This is a Ravens team that even without Lamar was able to pull out a win, and hopefully he's going to come back sooner rather than later. I like what Declan Doyle and Jesse Minter have implemented in Baltimore, and maybe they needed a fresh voice. Maybe this is something that's going to really benefit them moving forward.
23: Define easily. Like, what's the situation?
21: Do you believe in any of those other teams in that division?
23: No, I don't disagree with you. I'm just asking you, like, easily would be what? By two games or more, would you say?
21: Yeah.
23: So two-game differential between first and second place in that division.
21: I would say so.
23: No, that's pretty strong. Right now it's one game, obviously. And all three teams below them, Browns, Steelers, and Bengals. Browns lost yesterday to the Jets. Ugly loss for the Browns. Great win for the Jets. Just find a way and be respectable as the process and program is growing with Aaron Glenn. They did their job. The Steelers beat the Colts.
7: Colts are not very good. They have the Titans next week. They better win that because who knows. And then the Bengals beat the Dolphins, obviously. And so you look at that group right there. They're all 3-2, but I don't think you're off in what you're saying because let's remember, they're doing this without Lamar right now. And the difference between a guy like Tyler Huntley and Tua, who I believe were teammates actually in Miami, is Tyler Huntley knows he's the backup quarterback and knows what his job is. It feels at times like Tua is trying to still be the starter. Right, like that's his. Like, you're not a starter anymore. Being the backup means not throwing the interception in overtime. It's inexcusable. I'm sorry. And if that's going to be your backup quarterback and he's going to do that in overtime, then maybe your guy Cooper Rush, who I know you had to sit through an awful game, Smalls, in Atlanta, makes more sense because you can't do that. You can't do what he did late in the game and obviously throw that interception. But yeah, Baltimore. Clearly en route to a division, it feels like. Now, Atlanta's still alive. It's five games. But Atlanta, if you look at their division in the NFC South, guys, you know, Carolina had a bye. They're 2-2. Tampa's 1-4. The Saints are extremely disappointing at 1-4. Atlanta's still in the mix, are they not? Or are you writing them off because you're just assuming every game or two Penix is going to get hurt?
24: I don't know if it's fair to write him off, and it doesn't seem like it's going to be a long-term injury with Penix. We'll find out more information in the coming days. But, man, it's hard to trust what version of the Falcons you're going to get just because you don't know whether or not he's going to be in the lineup. Mm-hmm. And I'm curious to know how players in that locker room respond. Remember, coming out of training camp, it was a little bit weird in terms of him saying, you know, whether or not he was going to be available to play in week one, and then, of course, he wasn't. It seems like more of the same this time around with dealing with this particular rib injury, which sounds like a pain tolerance issue. So, I mean, you have to defer to the player because every player knows his own body, and this is certainly somebody that has a medical history that's riddled with injuries. But at the same time, kind of got to put it on the line for your guys because you play the most important position in all of team sports. So I don't know. This is a very weird situation in terms of how the Atlanta Falcons and how Michael Penix handles these injuries, this particular one, but also any type of future injuries moving forward.
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9: 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Snap is high. Little kicks it up. The 57-yard field goal is good! Good! Good! They won it on a 57-yard field goal by Cam Little. Can you believe that? Can you believe that?
23: 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One of the most wild endings to a game you will ever hear and see in your entire life in London. The Jaguars beat the Eagles 19-17. Smalls, you and I have been Nick Sirianni supporters and defenders.
21: Supporters and defenders.
23: Here's what's going to happen, I think. I think we just both got to talk this out in front of the world right now.
21: Okay.
23: I'll do the setup.
21: Yeah.
23: And then I think we should get out of the way for a minute or two because...
21: Seed our time.
23: I think so. I don't think we have much of a leg to stand on
21: today.
23: Well,
21: someone else has earned the right to talk about this first.
23: Let me do the setup here. Okay. The Eagles depleted team second week in a row. Last week, remember, they were up 20-10. They blow the lead and they lose the game to the Rams. That would have been a good win, one would have thought. Well, this week, holy crap, are they going to pull this off? They have no play. No Saquon. Lane Johnson retires. No Devontae Smith. They got guys getting injured during this game. Wait, oh my God. They just kicked a field goal with 8 seconds left. They're up 1 point with 8 seconds left. Take the headsets off. Start celebrating, right? Jaguars have no timeouts. Unbelievable. They kicked the ball off to the Philly 35. Amir Abdullah, who's still in the league, returns the ball to the Philly 39 for 53 yards, setting up a 57-yard game-winning field goal, as you just heard. Inexplicably, Sirianni decides to do what he did. With no timeouts, kick it out of the end zone, give them the touchback. They cannot run a play and then have enough time to set up a field goal. Oh, by the way, cover kicks every so often. Awful. CeCe, I'll play the audio for you.
24: Please.
23: Of Sirianni taking blame and then ball, tee, swing away. Here's Nick Sirianni taking blame for that loss.
10: I didn't make the right decision and I lost us that game. And that's what I said to our guys. And what hurts there is that, you know, the guys fought so hard and then I don't make the decision that, you know, that I should make at the end of the game. And I cost us that game and I put that fully on me.
23: Chris?
24: Well, we know it's fully on you, Nick. And this is the second week in a row where your players have to overcome bad coaching. And quite frankly, they weren't able to do it. Remember the decision in the fourth quarter against the Rams where he's got the ball down inside the five, goal-to-goal scenario, and he decides that he's going to go for it rather than take the points. This time, he decides to do the indefensible, which is kick the ball inbounds, allow the Jacksonville Jaguars to return the ball to plus territory to set up Cam Little for the game-winning boot. That just can't happen. I don't understand people that are still trying to defend Nick Sirianni this morning. Oh, it wasn't a bad decision to kick the ball away and allow them to return it. There haven't been any kickoffs returned for touchdowns this season. Yeah, except... we saw Josh Cameron for the Jacksonville Jaguars in this game return a kickoff for a touchdown. Now, it was called back due to penalty, but we saw it. So you know that their scheme for a return is effective against your coverage, which was shaky all game. I don't understand how you can justify kicking the ball in the landing zone and allowing the Jacksonville Jaguars to return it. They had zero timeouts. All you have to do is kick the ball out of the end zone. Hell, kick the ball out of bounds and give it to them on the 40. Guess what happens? They won one play, and as long as it's not a touchdown,

0: touchdown, the game is over. You found the only possible way to lose a football game. And so as great as Nick Sirianni's coaching record was since he's taken over the team, it doesn't absolve him from criticism or blame for what's happened over the last 2 weeks, but certainly what happened across the pitch in London yesterday. That was an absolute embarrassment.
1: I have zero argument.
0: There is no argument.
1: I know. I'm not going to fight it. But I have a theory, and it's an awful one. I wonder, and I'm dead serious, I wonder if he heard all the noise about other teams kicking the ball out of the end zone and not kicking the ball for a return to waste time and thought that's what he should do. Because we've had the opposite.
0: With the Ravens and Cowboys?
1: Mm-hmm.
0: Sure, but I mean, you have to know they have no timeouts.
1: But that's what I'm saying. Is this is so bad that I wonder if he just defaulted to like, oh, everybody was talking about the Ravens and Cowboys, how there should have been a kick return and not a touchback. Circumstances are different.
2: Yeah, of course.
1: I know, but that's where I went. I'm like, is he just like listening to shows and hearing everybody critique? Because this is a totally different circumstance. That is ridiculous, what I just said. But I'm also not putting it off the table.
2: You're just grasping to find some reason why he would make that decision?
1: Well,
0: it was a full meltdown, Ev.
1: Well, I know.
0: I think that's what happened.
1: But, yeah. And we'll get to the Commanders part
0: and
1: of it.
0: And the wild part is your team has not played well in the second half of games. And yesterday, your team played okay in the second half of that game. Jalen Hurts, that final drive, he has four completions to set up what amounts to a gimme field goal for Jake Elliott. It was an opportunity for them to win a game, and in large part be because of how they performed in the second half. I'm shocked with all of the injuries that they were dealing with. Guys out of the lineup, the skill position core, the offensive line, players decimated for all of that stuff. They lost guys on the defensive side of the ball. Jalen Hunt went out right before halftime. Like, they lost so many players in that game, and they came into the game shorthanded.
1: Mm-hmm.
0: And the guys you had out on the field played well enough to win. And all the questions we had about Jalen Hurts, I thought he answered them in terms of being able to lift everybody else around him. Because his connection to Dontavius Wick, his connection to Darius Cooper, they all played well because Jalen Hurts was the head of the stake and performed. He was what we expected, a championship quarterback showing championship mettle against what was the hottest team in football, the Jaguars, coming into that game, won 11 of 12.
1: Mm-hmm.
0: And all of the good vibes that you had with scoring game-winning points with 10 seconds to go gets washed away because you have a brain fart on the sideline. I don't understand. This is coaching malpractice.
2: Is that a way to lose your locker room? Because when I heard Jalen Hurts talk after the game, and maybe we have that sound.
1: We do.
2: Okay, well, let's play that. Because hearing Jalen Hurts' reaction to this made me wonder how, even though Nick Sirianni took full blame for the loss, how the locker room responds to that. Feeling like a couple weeks in a row now, even being depleted, we've done our best, especially in this game, to try to overcome some of that, and you specifically have put us at a greater deficit. How does that play in the locker room?
1: Here's the quarterback, Jalen Hurts, postgame.
3: Can you walk us through some of the decisions that led you guys to have 8 seconds left on the clock in that situation?
4: Yeah, ultimately, that's not my place.
0: It's not my place. It's not my fault. That's not on me. I did my job.
2: So tell me, how does that play in the locker room?
0: But it doesn't play well, Smalls, because as a player, you're expected to have the poise to execute when the pressure is at its greatest. You're the one that's out there taking the slings and arrows and taking the actual physical hits.
2: Right.
0: Nick Sirianni ain't getting knocked down. He's not getting sacked. He doesn't have to make any tackles. He doesn't have that pressure on him. And so in those moments, he's got to make sure that he's seeing the entire game and find a way to manage it best to put his players in position to be able to get out of there with a win. And he didn't do that yesterday. He literally snatched defeat from the jaws of victory. I can't imagine that that's something that plays well. And now we're talking about scenarios week over week with Nick Sirianni.
1: I think we have to actually point out what he was asked about, though, in specifics on this. This is where it gets even worse. What he's talking about, the time left on the clock, the 8 seconds, that happened prior. So when they have the football after a 17-yard pass to Dallas Goedert and Jacksonville calls a second timeout, they have the ball first and 10, 25 seconds to go with the Jacksonville 34, which makes it roughly a 51-yard field goal, mm-hmm. which the assumption is Elliott can make that field goal. Mm-hmm. They pass the ball after that. The whole point that he was getting at, or they were discussing, is whether or not they should have just run the ball to kill the clock and taken their chances on a longer field goal and not worried about a couple of extra yards to make sure that the last play was their game-winning field goal. So even that Sirianni screwed up.
5: Yeah, but I'd rather have a 48-yard field goal than a 51-yard field goal. I know it's like 3 or 4 yards, but that's...
1: I understand, but yeah. But because of the calamity of errors... We are playing results on that one and say, well, if you would have done that differently, there aren't 8 seconds left. Like when we talk about, you always ask, like, what does Sirianni do, right? What if he's not running the offense, not running the defense. And I think we're going to have that question a lot, right? As I said, we're going to get to Washington later. What is Dan Quinn doing late in the game? What is Sirianni doing late in the game? But this, for me, is 3 different games this year where somebody that is completely on board with supporting and defending Sirianni questions him to no end. You guys disagree with me on my first one, which is fine. I thought he should have called a timeout when he saw Jalen getting out of the tent that night against the Bears. And then Dalton, who they since have cut, throws the interception. Issue one. Issue two, 20-10, fourth down last week. Kick the damn field goal. Go up 13. Rams didn't do that. Yesterday, this situation. But I'll go further. I despise 4th-and-1 shotguns. Every time he was under center, they produced positive yardage, and they kept going away from that. They had poor decision after poor decision throughout the entire game. And I love Jalen Hurts. If he's telling you, I only want to run out of shotgun, your answer, if you're a head coach like yours, Tom Coughlin, or Bill Parcells, or John Harbaugh, the answer is no. We perform better when you're under center, so you have to go under center. They're worse when he's in shotgun. I don't understand it. From start to finish, disaster yesterday for the Philadelphia Eagles when it was right there for them for the second straight week.
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28: 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NLCS with the Dodgers and Brewers game number 2. And then game number 1 between the Guardians and the Rays. After that, Smallsy.
24: Texans at Titans.
2: It was a good day for CJ. Texans quarterback CJ Stroud throws for 261 yards, a touchdown. He ran for another score. The Texans finally win their first game of the season, beating the Tennessee Titans 26-3. And after the win, CJ Stroud finds out that he's going to be reunited with fellow Buckeye Marvin Harrison Jr.
1: Yeah, maybe they're alive. Maybe. Maybe not. I think that I just want to point out, I know the Texans are your theme. The head coach, Robert Saleh of the Titans, was asked post-game whether or not he'd consider benching Cam Ward, and it's not a ridiculous question to ask. Just throwing that out there. They're winless.
29: If we keeping a book right now, we ask.
30: If you're D'Amico Ryans, you picked the right week to take over defensive play caller responsibilities,
1: yeah,
30: didn't
1: point.
30: You?
0: how great do you look?
2: Pretty good. You're like, ooh, the Titans are in this schedule.
0: Yeah, I'm going to take over defense this week.
2: Yeah. Circle that one.
0: Yeah. Will Anderson leading the league in sacks. How about that?
2: Ooh.
0: Will Anderson. I mean, listen, the Texans defense has not been what we thought it would be coming into this season, but Will Anderson is as advertised, and he's earning every bit of that contract to make him the highest defensive player in football. He is unbelievable.
2: Next one.
3: Broncos at Chargers.
2: I'm the captain now. Sean Payton took play calling duties away from offensive coordinator Davis Webb earlier in the week. He guides Denver to its first division win and first victory at SoFi Stadium since 2023 over the still winless LA Chargers 23-17 on Sunday.
0: Let me tell you something. This was all on Justin Herbert and Jim Harbaugh. I don't understand what the hell they were thinking about. You were up a touchdown with the ball in the fourth quarter. Why are you going for it in your own territory? You gifted the Denver Broncos a short field for them to tie up the game, so that was ridiculous. And then a sack fumble by Justin Herbert? That can't happen. Like, the two fourth quarter gaffes that

0: your quarterback, that's for sure. Tyler Huntley gave you significantly better than that last night for the Raiders.
1: So, Evan, you were okay with Jim Harbaugh going for it in the fourth quarter?
0: Oh, no, you said everything.
1: Oh, okay.
0: I was adding on to it.
1: Oh, okay.
0: I was just doing that.
1: No, because you went to Justin Herbert. I didn't hear any criticism.
0: He gets annoyed when I'm on his same page as him.
1: I don't like it.
0: I was just giving him ammo.
1: I don't like it. Makes me feel uncomfortable. I don't like it.
2: Next one.
3: Vikings at Saints.
2: There's no place like home. Justin Jefferson overcomes his ankle injury. He returns to the lineup in his home state of Louisiana with a leaping touchdown catch over multiple defenders to help the Vikings remain unbeaten. 23-13, they beat the New Orleans Saints.
1: Not today, ankles. That's what Justin Jefferson said.
2: Not today, ankles. That's right. Man, hey, good one.
1: I will say this. Kyler Murray didn't look bad. I know, Ev, we're not a Kyler Murray show. But we have to admit, he didn't look bad. And they had some explosive plays. Now, Aaron Jones in that ground game got going yesterday early and often. And when you have that as the foundation of your offense, good things are going to happen. I will just say this. Kyler Murray, not bad yesterday.
0: If your mark for a quarterback on a 5-0 team is he's not bad, then I think we're still asking the question, are they for real? My takeaway is how down I am on the Saints. I thought they were going to be awesome this year. I thought they were going to win that division. Is it still on the table? I guess so. Carolina's 2-2 that had bye week this week. Saints scoring 13 points. Tyler Shuck is better. I understand it's Brian Flores in that defense, but Saints, my theme on that one, how mad I am at them this year.
1: Juwan Johnson has got to get that fourth down conversion, though, man. At the end of that game, he's got to find a way.
0: He's a go-to guy.
1: He's got it. But he's got to get it, though, Ev. That is a got-to-have-it situation. You are a big tight end. You got to burrow through some of those tackles and get there, man. You got to. Just got to.
2: And finally.
3: Bears at Packers.
2: Good, better, best. Christian Watson and Marshawn Lloyd were good. 2 touchdowns apiece. Jordan Love was better. 367 yards passing, the most by a Packers quarterback against the Bears at Lambeau. And the defense was the best, forcing 5 turnovers. The Packers exact revenge against their hated rivals by crushing the Bears. 31-7.
0: As she is sipping out of her cheese head koozie.
2: We Happy have the Monday, cheese everyone. Head
0: on the table here. Smalls, good, better, best. That's what you said about the Packers. And yet, I don't think the most significant thing has been mentioned yet.
2: What is that?
0: By far, for all the people at ESPN Wisconsin who get on CeCe and I for being critical of the Packers, well, you've given us reason to. The most significant thing happened after the game. You finally have someone standing up for you. Zaire Franklin, the linebacker, went back at Luther Burden saying, you quit.
2: He did.
0: Finally, you got some griminess. Finally, you got some nasty on that team. He wasn't on the team when all this went down, if I'm not mistaken, a year ago, right? He was with Indy. Yeah. You got a guy that at least is willing. I'm slamming down because that's how angry I would get. Jordan Love looked great yesterday. They somehow survived this awful play. The most important thing is now I have an answer to who's going to fight back against the Bears. Zaire Franklin is the answer to that question.
2: He said the Bears have been doing a lot of weird stuff.
0: Good for him, because LaFleur ain't going to do it. Love ain't going to do it. None of the guys that have been there are willing to say, bring it. I'll stand in front of everybody as they're trying to fight us.
2: But their messaging was always, we are going to do our talking on the football field. It didn't work out last season. I'm glad that they did it on the football field, because all that stuff, jawing back and forth at one another, doing the Ben Johnson, bleep those guys, I hate the Packers, that worked for them last season. It doesn't matter what you say if you can't back it up with your play. And the Packers need to move like they're playing the Bears every week, because this is a revitalized team that I had not seen so far this season.
1: Well, listen, I love the aggressiveness of Matt LaFleur. You saw it coming out of halftime, that first drive. They took 3 straight shots from midfield to the end zone. They had the first one called back on an OPI on Sturdivant, but then they had another shot with Christian Watson that they barely missed on the left side, and then they went right down the middle to Christian Watson again, where he mossed Dylan Thinneman. I thought the aggressiveness in the play calling was great. It was welcomed, especially in this matchup.
2: Yeah.
1: And then when you have your top two receivers go for a combined 12 catches on 15 targets for 266 yards and 2 touchdowns, it's probably going to be a good day for the Packs. So shout out to Green Bay. They stepped up in this rivalry. It feels like a rivalry now because the Packers have decided they're going to punch back.
0: 100%. Listen, if you look at week 5 of the NFL, the two most talked about names this entire week will be defeated.

0: Definitively, Dan Quinn and Nick Sirianni.
1: For sure.
0: Like, no doubt, they will be the two most talked about names. If we get to the end of this season and your team, the Green Bay Packers, are hanging around and they're good, we are going to go back to Zaire Franklin after the game going after the Bears with a different mentality around this team. Yeah. We are going to go back to that soundbite at some point.
2: Sidebar, how do we feel about Marshawn Lloyd going cheese mode? How do we feel about that?
1: Cheese mode.
2: That's what they're starting to call
1: him
2: now.
1: Cheese
2: mode.
1: Like
2: how do we
1: like
2: feel
1: it.
2: About
1: love
2: that?
1: It.
2: We like it?
1: Okay. Love it. Right. Okay. How do you like it?
2: It works. Cheese mode. I like
1: cheese
2: it.
1: Mode.
2: It works. Keep scoring touchdowns. We come up with nicknames for
1: that's
2: you.
1: True.
2: That's how it works.
0: I've been called that before, too. With every time I talk, cheese mode. It basically is me at this point. See, even that was cheese mode. Coming up, the aforementioned Dan Quinn. You think Sirianni's getting heat? Wait till you hear what happened at the end of the Commanders-Giants game. We'll discuss next. We're on Sportsmanlike, presented by Progressive Insurance.
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1: Back-to-school season means backpacks, schedules, and busy mornings. But there's one thing a lot of families forget to plan for. What happens when school germs start spreading and someone gets sick? Joining us now is Dr. Peter McCullough with some smart ways to be prepared before the school year begins. So, Doctor, back-to-school is exciting, but it also seems to be the time of year that families start getting sick again. Why does this season hit so many households?
9: Because people miss an opportunity, and that is to use nasal sprays and throat sprays twice a day preventively. These have been shown to reduce the common cold, flu, RSV, and other viral infections, but it has to be done twice a day on a regular basis.
1: What are some of the most common health issues that families run into once the school season does start?
9: The kids are back in school, they're coughing, they're sneezing, and they clearly spread viruses and other illnesses. And so it's important to be ready at home with a medical emergency kit so as parents, you can handle issues that come up with the children and avoid going to the urgent care.
1: So is that what you recommend parents do now so that they're not scrambling later? Get the medical emergency kit in case something happens?
9: For sure. After routine preventive measures are taken, the last thing we want to do is have a child get so sick that they need to go into the urgent care or emergency room for IV antibiotics. We can use oral antivirals and antibiotics at home under the guidance of doctors through the guidebook and on telemedicine.
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14: Daniels, play action, rolling to the left, goes down now the 25-yard line. There's only 7 seconds on the clock. There are no timeouts. This is going to end up in a tie if they don't spike it. Wow. It ends up in a tie.
15: Trying to gain more for the kick. Right call is honestly, like, we can go clock it early.
16: We all got to be better situationally.
15: Leaving tonight with a tie feels like a loss.
17: I'm happy it wasn't a loss.

0: I'm sad it wasn't a win. That's how I feel.
1: I'm so happy that the game ended that way out of the possible outcome that it could have ended.
2: Like me, it's going insane. Insane in the
3: big 100. I think what it's going to be the call of the year. Like, I don't know how this is going to be top. Graham Wansley with the call. That was a phenomenal call. Giants and Commanders tie at 27 apiece. I don't want to overstate this. I don't know how we have a moment in the NFL the rest of the year that tops what we saw yesterday in terms of the jaw-dropping, this can't be real, right? What happened at the end of that game where basically the Commanders and the Giants obviously were tied in overtime, next score wins. The Commanders, after a Cam Scataboo fumble in OT that gave the Commanders an unbelievable reprieve. I mean, my God, they thought, you know, they thought they were done at that point because they were in the proper territory for a field goal. Commanders get the ball back. They're driving, 55 seconds to go. They're at the Giants 24-yard line, and for some reason they let the clock go all the way down from 15 to 13 or 12, and then Jaden Daniels starts running around, in theory, I guess, to try to get better positioning for the field goal kicker. The problem is they're not in a formation to actually do that.
4: What do you mean better positioning? The ball is in the middle of the field.
3: Well, I understand. I'm trying to reason with it. It is one of the dumbest things I've ever seen in my entire life, where they're dancing around, the clock runs out, they can't even get a field goal. They could have spiked it. It's mind-boggling.
4: But here's the thing. If they were going to try to get better positioning for the field goal kicker, suppose the kicker wants it on one hash or the other, everybody in the huddle would know that. You wouldn't have receivers 20 yards downfield.
3: Right.
4: So this wasn't something that was pre-planned in terms of positioning it for special team sake. This was the quarterback and the head coach not being on the same page and not having awareness when it comes to the clock and not realizing that they didn't have any more timeouts remaining. Now, it sounds like in the huddle they said that there were no timeouts, but I don't know if that's the players trying to clean it up after the fact. But the reality is that not everybody knew that they needed to have a sense of urgency in this moment. And for the life of me, I don't know how everybody's not prepared for that situation.
5: And that's coaching?
4: Oh, that's coaching, but that's also on the quarterback.
5: Yeah.
4: He's the communicator. He's got the headset. He's got a direct line of communication to the sideline. He's got to let everybody in the game know, hey, this is the situation. This is what we're preparing for. Everybody has to be ready for it. Now, if the whole point was to run time off of the clock, then after, I believe it was the second down play, get in formation and everybody stand at the line of scrimmage. And as soon as the clock ticks down to about 4 seconds, you snap the ball and you clock it. You dirt the football, you give your special teams an opportunity to get on the field, get set, and you kick the game-winning field goal. I don't understand why they decided that they were going to run a play. Jaden Daniels scrambling around and everybody having this laissez-faire attitude and body language and then allowing time to expire. That is egregious. And I want to call it franchise malpractice, Smalls, on the part of the coach and Dan Quinn specifically, but the players have got to know better too.
5: But doesn't that ultimately lead back to the coach? I know Jaden Daniels took some of the blame, as did Dan Quinn yesterday. But
4: you think?
5: I know. And yeah. I mean, I hate to do this, but are we talking hot seat already with him?
3: We were doing it before the season. No.
5: I know, but now they're sitting there. They have 3 losses, a tie, and 1 win versus the Seahawks, inexplicably. But they have the 49ers next, then the Eagles and the Rams. I don't know how much longer we're talking about this with Dan Quinn being the head coach. And I hate to say that because he obviously took a franchise that had been a team that would be on Evan's hot mess rankings every single week, he and Jaden Daniels, and brought them to the NFC Championship game a couple years ago. And I know a lot of what we've seen from them, Jaden Daniels getting injured, things out of his control, but they're in a bad spot.
4: You know what,
5: right,
4: Smalls?
5: Now,
4: I think this is the right time to do this. When it comes to sports figures, Evan loves to role play, so I got to ask the question, Ev. If you're Bob Myers, what are the questions that you're asking Dan Quinn this morning?
3: Yeah, so I don't think the Magic Johnson tweet is insignificant. Magic Johnson put out their tweet, and a reminder, he's one of the owners of the team. He's not the majority owner, and he doesn't have decision-making power. But what he is one of the greatest athletes to ever live. I'm in total disbelief. My Commanders had such poor clock management in today's overtime game
6: game against the Giants. All we had to do was kick the field goal, and we would have won the game. So it's very simple. What I would do with Bob Myers, if I'm him, or who anyone who you would say is running the team, Dan Quinn's in the room. We're going to do this once. You're going to tell me exactly what happened. We're not going to speculate. You're not going to make excuses. You make excuses, I hear a different story somewhere else. This is not going to continue. What happened? I just want to know the God's honest truth. And if he says to me, I screwed up, I didn't know what I was doing in this spot, I figured we had enough time to run a play and then spike it, and I totally miscalculated all of it. If I believe in him, I get him help. If I don't believe in him, he's almost done.
4: And so there's a world that Dan Quinn doesn't coach another game for the Commanders for you?
6: No, I think it's at the end of the year at this point because I don't think they're going to want to do it. By the way, it's not like the offensive coordinator was David Blau much better in this spot.
4: No.
6: But meaning I hired him and I kept him for a reason. So if I believe in him, the help that I'm saying, this is, Herm Edwards had a guy when he was a head coach. That was his clock management
4: guy. A lot of these coaches now. Yeah.
6: Vrabel has a Stretch, a guy by the nickname Stretch. Belichick famously had Ernie Adams. They all have these guys, and maybe he's got a guy. If he doesn't have a guy, he needs to get a guy. So you're asking the role playing is, do you need help? Mm-hmm. Do I need to get somebody to help you? And because if I believe in the person and there's a 10% margin of improvement needed, I'm going to help him with that. If I don't, you're putting yourself on the hot seat here. But all of this, if you look at it, there's a lot of, no, we were supposed to, no one knows what's happening. So Dan Quinn, Commander's head coach, Jaden Daniels, Commander's quarterback, after, in essence, you want to shrink it down? They let the clock expire before kicking or attempting a game-winning field goal when all they had to do after that 13-yard pass was spike the ball. Who cares about the time at that point? Kick a game-winning field goal. Here is their explanation, Quinn and Daniels, postgame.
7: Yeah, just like the sequencing of that does not fall on him. It's an outside throw or a clock. Those are the two, out-of-bounds throw or a clock. And that has to come from me. I don't even have to put him into that spot. I can do that earlier. And we can finish, the kick early. We don't need to gain more yards. So that's on me.
8: Was Jaden aware that there were no timeouts left? Or just kind of what was
7: I haven't spoken to him, but like I said, that falls on me, Nikki. So, he executes it, of what we need to do. And I don't need to put him in that space at all. This is how we got to go down. We don't need to gain more. Let's give, let's go win it right here.
9: We got to stop the clock. We got to know it's ozone situation. We got to relay that as an offense. It starts from everybody top down. But ultimately, it's on me.
6: What do you think actually happened? What do you think actually happened? If you're going to sit there and say, if I had to bet my life savings on what actually happened.
4: I don't think they realized they had no timeouts. I think that's what actually happened.
6: So the play call in that scenario becomes irrelevant because whatever it is, however much time it comes off the clock, we're good. We call timeout. We set up for the game.
4: There's no world that exists where your receivers are running 20 yards downfield if you have timeouts. If you don't have timeouts. If you don't have timeouts, there's no reason for your receivers to be 20 yards downfield. How does that make sense?
6: And a guy
4: because they've got to get back. They've got to get back to clock it if your quarterback takes a sack. So it's either, here's what I think. I think you didn't realize they had no timeouts. And if they did, Jaden Daniels didn't execute the play call. Somebody didn't realize that they didn't have any timeouts. Either it's the entire offense or it's the quarterback. Either way, it's bad. And you get the results that happened on the field yesterday. Because Jaden Daniels has got to know, hey, I can't take a sack. I can't go down in bounds. I've either got to have a situation where I run out of bounds or I've got to throw an incomplete pass, and then we settle for a field goal. It just doesn't make any sense the way that they did it. They had a running clock. They should have got to the line of scrimmage, everybody in formation, and allowed a clock to tick down to 4 seconds and then clock the football. So you give your special teams an opportunity to get on the field. The play that they ran made no sense, period.
6: You'd be more frustrated today if you're a Commanders fan or Eagles fan.
5: Eagles, because my expectations for this team were higher than probably the Commanders were coming into this season.
6: Good answer. Both of them are miserable this morning. We're unsportsmanlike.
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4: All right, you're listening to Unsportsmanlike on ESPN Radio, ESPN2, ESPNU, and this is Upon Further Review. We do this every single Monday, coming off the week that was in college and pro football. Before I get to my big 3 points, my big 3 takeaways, we have to do introductions all the way around. She is the First Lady of Unsportsmanlike, Michelle Smallman.
5: Good morning.
4: It's a very good morning. Your Packers getting a huge win against the Bears.
5: Just absolutely crushed them.
4: Revel in it.

0: Absolutely crushed.
1: Rebel.
0: And left some points on the boards. Missed field goals. Could have been worse.
1: Didn't need him. Didn't need him yesterday.
0: Comfortable win.
1: He is the Ocho. Evan Cohen. Felt
2: number
1: like
2: eight.
1: His quarterback had eight touchdowns yesterday.
3: Oh, he was good. Drake May.
1: Four passing back. Touchdowns, a rushing touchdown. Nice five pack of TDs for Drake May.
2: I wish that was the number one thing I could think about. I can't stop thinking about Quinn and Sirianni. Like, I wish I just let me focus on the good, and I can't stop thinking about Quinn and Sirianni.
1: You saw Mendoza in mop up duty yesterday,
2: did.
1: And
2: yes.
1: You still can't think about anything else but Quinn and
3: good.
1: Sirianni.
3: He was good.
1: Yeah, and I am the resident Super Bowl champ. Let's get to it.
4: Number three.
1: The Houston Texans trade for Marvin Harrison Jr. Houston sent two picks in the 2027 draft, a second rounder and a sixth rounder, to the Cards for the former top five pick and a 2027 seventh round pick. The move reunites C.J. Stroud with his top target from his Ohio State years. Stroud has been steady despite the team's where the team is in the standings in the AFC South. C.J. Stroud leads the AFC in passing yards, seven total touchdowns to no picks. He hasn't been as impactful as the numbers would suggest, but he certainly is not the reason why the Texans are at the bottom of the division standings. With the injury history of Nico Collins, clearly the impetus for the trade is to get another target for Stroud so the organization can make a more informed decision on if he's the franchise guy.
2: Mm-hmm. The crazy thing, at the time of the trade, he was going to a worse team.
0: Yeah.
2: Think about that. At the time, like when they made the trade, he's technically going to a worse team. Now they have the same amount of wins. But here's the other part that I've been thinking about. I've been thinking about two things with this. Number one, obviously, is it enough to help the Texans get back on track and ultimately get back to the playoffs? They started 0-3 last year, 0-4 this year, got to the playoffs last year. We'll see about this year. The other thing I started going to is at times, and you can't predict when these times are going to be, do we overvalue draft picks? And not look for the proven guys as much as the unproven guys. The Arizona Cardinals would never get off of that. They could never get off of that fourth pick with Marvin Harrison. You couldn't pass up Marvin Harrison.
0: Yeah.
2: They just traded him a few years later without any significant impact yet in the NFL.
1: But they did add another big-time touchdown scorer in Jeremiah Love. Right? So that's kind of how I look at it, right? They moved off of a guy that was a top-five pick. But they did add somebody in their offense that can seemingly make up for the volume of touches that are going out of the door.
2: Sure.
1: So I get why they made the decision. And here's the thing. We should applaud organizations that move off of guys that might be talented but not necessarily a fit for what the coach and the staff want to do.
2: I agree with that.
0: Totally.
1: Yeah, and Marvin Harrison Jr. is clearly not a fit for what the Arizona Cardinals and Mike LaFleur want to do. And that's okay. It doesn't mean that he's a bad player. He's just not the right player for them. And they were still able to get some value because you are talking about a second-round pick in next year's draft. A second-round pick is a guy that should be a starter for your team a decade plus. So it is a valuable commodity. Not as valuable as a top-five pick, but you still got some value in return.
0: Yeah, I loved it for both sides because both sides clearly need a spark. Marvin Harrison Jr. has not been what we expected of him in Arizona. No. He needs a spark. Going elsewhere likely will help that. And he goes to a place where he knows the quarterback. Outside of the start this year, they've been a team that's been in contention. Maybe this revitalizes him. And clearly the Houston Texans needed something. They needed some sort of an infusion of hope or positivity, and getting a win yesterday and getting Marvin Harrison Jr. to add to that offensive unit with C.J. Stroud. Maybe this is something that starts to help their turnaround because it's been bad for them to start.
1: But turnaround to what, though? Like, to me, this trade was not about this season. I don't think the Texans are looking at it and say, hey, we started 0-3 last year. We're going to be able to reel off 10 straight wins. This was not a trade about this season. This trade was about the foreseeable future in Houston and determining the most important position in the franchise, which is the quarterback. Are we going to pay C.J. Stroud what he's looking for? Market-level deals for quarterback are $50-plus million a year. Is that a place that we're willing to go with C.J. Stroud? And we noticed the difference that we've seen in C.J. Stroud's production when Nico Collins is in the lineup versus when Nico Collins is out of the lineup. And so this is, to me, as much about C.J. Stroud and making sure that you have a built-in hedge in case you're going to be missing Nico Collins, that C.J. Stroud has another target that he's comfortable throwing the football to. You already got proof of concept. You've seen what those guys did for years at Ohio State. So you know he's comfortable throwing to Marvin Harrison Jr. So now C.J. Stroud has zero excuses as to why he can't be productive this season.
2: One quick add-on. Seth Wickersham, great writer, wrote a story about the Denver Broncos in the offseason. And he comes on with us before the season, and he says, don't buy into Knicks versus Peyton. They're on the same team. don't buy into the Texans versus Stroud now. This is for Stroud. Like, I think about what they've done for Stroud. They're giving him his favorite receiver in all of football. Like, I think that they are supporting the guy.
1: So you think it's a fait accompli that they're going to give him a market-level deal this coming offseason?
2: No. What I think is they want to be put in a position to do that because they're actually rooting for the guy. Like, this is not a, oh, my. Like, let's be honest, we've had conversations about what are the Eagles' real feelings towards Hurts and their Hurts towards the Eagles. There's questions, as crazy as that may sound. I don't have a question here. I think the Houston Texans want C.J. Stroud to be their franchise quarterback. I think they absolutely want to be put in a position where they're going to make him a highly paid guy. Just my belief.
1: I don't think you're wrong. I think this is reminiscent of what the Miami Dolphins did once upon a time, where they drafted Jalen Waddle
2: for Tua
1: in the first round for Tua, and then they went out and they signed Tyreek Hill for Tua. Remember, they did that back-to-back off seasons?
0: Yep.
1: And saying, hey, we got to support this guy. He's got a special skill set. He needs the offense built around him with a specific type of personnel. I think that's what the Texans are trying to do with C.J. Stroud, minus the inflated or the bloated contract extension. So I just think that the Texans are trying to gather more information before they go to the place of giving C.J. Stroud a bag like Miami gave Tua a bag. You see how it tanked their franchise? Totally. I don't think the Texans have any appetite to do that to their team.
0: No, and they need to know on him. And the last time we saw him in a consequential position, he threw a million picks in the postseason.
1: Yeah, not great.
0: Not great.
1: Next.
4: Number two.
1: This is from Peter King in studio with us last week. Mm. And it's around defensive pass interference being a spot foul. So here we go. DPI should be a 15-yard penalty instead of a spot foul. The NFL should adopt NBA-style rules with the take foul and allow the penalty to be at the discretion of the officials. If the DPI is intentional, let it be a spot foul. If it's incidental, make it a 15-yard penalty. Use replay assist to aid the officials on the field, similar to what we see the NBA do. Yesterday, replay assist helped to overturn a face mask penalty in the Jags-Eagles game. The NBA allows it when it comes to take fouls in terms of replay assist determining whether or not a player has a clear path to being able to score. The NFL can do the same thing with defensive pass interference. And as we saw in yesterday's game between the Eagles and the Jags, the NFL already has a precedent for using replay assist to help the officials that are on the field in that regard. But DPI as a 15-yard penalty instead of a spot foul, too many games are turned with a spot foul on defensive pass interference, and I think we have a better way to penalize defensive backs on the whole in this game without generalizing every single defensive pass interference call.
2: So the other way, the way that you don't want, the way that we currently have, is so deep into the NFL play calling system, you need a ton of lead time now to fix this. Because, like, let's just say, like, oh, great idea, CC. Let's start next week, in theory. They can't do it because I think the way in which wide receivers and quarterbacks specifically are now taught and the way they execute throwing into pass interference.
1: Yeah, the underthrown deep ball.
2: They call it
1: the best weapon in football.
2: It's such a huge part of it that it's almost like Super Bowl is on February 14th on ESPN and ABC, Disney Plus. On February 15th, that ruling needs to happen. Of like, if they like it, you need that much lead time because I think it's that ingrained in systems.
1: Well,
2: now.
1: Yeah, I think this is an off-season change, but it's certainly something that the NFL should look at, the competition committee should discuss, and potentially move forward because, as Peter King pointed out, when it's baked into the playbook of all of these offenses,
2: which it definitely is,
1: it's a problem. And it's already hard enough to play defense, especially defensive back in the NFL.
2: There is a counter, though.
1: Go for it.
2: If you beat me, I'm just going to tackle you.
1: Yeah, but that's where replay assist comes into play, right?
2: And then because they rule it a spot foul?
1: Because it's a spot foul if it ends up being a situation where the defensive back knowingly decides to use pass interference to keep from giving up a touchdown. That's when you make it a spot foul. Mm-hmm. So again, there's going to be some subjectivity to it. I don't think it should be a challengeable offense for coaching staffs because we tried that a few years ago. It was a disaster. But it should be up to the discretion of the officials. Just like we saw replay assist help out in Jags-Eagles when it comes to a penalty on the field, you can do the same thing when it comes to defensive pass interference. There is no good reason not to try this, because pass interference being a spot foul as a generalization seems overly punitive to these defensive backs.
2: I'll ask Dan Quinn and Nick Sirianni. They're on the competition.
1: Oh,
2: committee.
1: My
2: Those are the guys
1: God.
2: I want to go to
1: oh
2: on this.
1: Oh, my God. Next.
4: Number one.
1: Oregon State freshman Jesse Legree is the best player in college football that no one talks about. Legree leads FBS in receiving yards and touchdowns. He's got 12 of them things already. He's recorded 100-plus receiving yard games in six straight games, while no other FBS player has done so in two, in more than two. Legree is the first player with six straight games of 100-plus receiving yards and a touchdown since 2016. For context, Legree and Jeremiah Smith are two of the five FBS players since 2000 to produce 900 receiving yards and 10 receiving touchdowns through his team's first six games. Before them, the last player to do so was also Oregon State's Brandon Cooks in 2013. The others are Oklahoma State's Justin Blackman in 2010 and Michael Crabtree in 2007. All first-round picks, by the way.
2: Mm-hmm.
1: Legree probably won't finish his career at Oregon State because of NIL and transfer portal, but man, I can't think of a wide receiver having a better individual start to their college football career than Jesse Legree.
2: Well, when you say people aren't talking about him, well, now is the first time I've heard of him. So now we're going to...
1: Really?
2: I don't know who he is. I'm not going to claim I know the Oregon State wide receiver. My first thought is what you just said. What school is he going to be on next year? No, I'm serious. It's not fair to Oregon State.
0: People
2: but that's
0: have been talking about him as in a Heisman case for him because he's been so good.
1: He should be in consideration for the Heisman. You saw him strike the pose this weekend? Ha! Yeah, he's that good. He's like that. He's like, but nobody knows because he's playing at Oregon State.
0: Right. But he's being talked about, as you said, in the same breath as Jeremiah Smith.
2: Well, so is this
1: putting up better numbers than Jeremiah Smith, mm-hmm. certainly.
2: And by the way, one of those guys, Brandon Cooks, had a touchdown yesterday for the Niners.
1: Yeah, he did. Brandon Cooks scored so many touchdowns for so many teams.
2: So many different teams, too.
1: Yeah, it's crazy.
2: Is this all that's right with college football in your mind or wrong? And what I mean by that is Oregon State has become, as crazy as it sounds, a smaller school relative to college football. So what happens is when you have a guy outperforming his contract like this, he's going to get big offers with big money. Is that a great thing? Or, oh, no, he should stay at Oregon State for 4 years, 3 years, whatever, until he's draft eligible.
1: No, I think he should go and get the money. What do you mean? I'm a capitalist, sir. I love money.
2: But I'm asking you the system. Is that what's great about this? People are fighting back against the system.
1: I love the fact that it's a free market system and players can go to the highest bidder year over year.
2: Right.
1: Think about it. You have free agency every single year in college football. This is better than the pros. The money is not as big, but listen, you can reset your market year over year. This is awesome for the players. This is not something that they should give up.
2: That's why I brought it up. So all the arguments against what's going on, here's a young man that should be for what's going on because he's going to have better opportunities for himself and his family potentially.
1: Yeah, I mean, he's playing right now for what is a, it feels like a defunct conference in the Pac-12.
2: Smalls.
1: Can they still call themselves the Pac-12 if there's not 12 teams?
2: I don't, is he in the, are they in the Pac-12?
1: Well, yeah, I mean, it's the Pac-12.
2: No, Oregon State, though.
1: Yeah.
2: They are?
1: Yeah.
2: All right.
1: It's the Pac-12, but they have
2: Well, there's a couple of teams, like Washington State got left out initially.
1: It's the Pac-12, but they have nine teams.
2: Well, that's what I'm saying. Some of these guys got left out. All right, coming up.
0: I hate that.
2: Who gets blamed for 28-3? The coach. It's not Dan Quinn. It's Kyle Shanahan, who's much better than almost everyone else right now. We'll get into his team coming up next. We're on Sportsmanlike, presented by Progressive Insurance.
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0: Back to school season means backpacks, schedules, and busy mornings. But there's one thing a lot of families forget to plan for. What happens when school germs start spreading and someone gets sick? Joining us now is Dr. Peter McCullough with some smart ways to be prepared before the school year begins. So, Doctor, back to school is exciting, but it also seems to be the time of year that families start getting sick again. Why does this season hit so many households?
12: Because people miss an opportunity, and that is to use nasal sprays and throat sprays twice a day preventively. These have been shown to reduce the common cold, flu, RSV, and other viral infections, but it has to be done twice a day on a regular basis.
0: What are some of the most common health issues that families run into once the school season does start?
12: The kids are back in school, they're coughing, they're sneezing, and they clearly spread viruses and other illnesses. And so it's important to be ready at home with a medical emergency kit so as parents, you can handle issues that come up with the children and avoid going to the urgent care.
0: So is that what you recommend parents do now so that they're not scrambling later? 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
12: For sure. After routine preventive measures are taken, the last thing we want to do is have a child get so sick that they need to go into the urgent care or emergency room for IV antibiotics. 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
17: Kittle attached left as well. McCaffrey in the backfield. Purdy in the shotgun. Here's the snap.
18: CMC.
17: Brock drops back. Looks. Pressured. Uh-oh. Get out of there. Rolls out to the left. Brock still looking. Still looking. Throws. And it is caught. Cooks got it. His first catch is a 49er. And the 49ers take the lead back.
2: KNBR Niners Radio Network. With their enormous win over the Seattle Seahawks in what we thought was going to be going into the day the most interesting NFC story. Then Dan Quinn and Nick Sirianni happened with Washington and Philadelphia, with Washington ending their game with zero field goal attempt and Philadelphia for some reason giving Jacksonville a chance to return the ball to create a game-winning field goal attempt.
1: I honestly don't know which one is worse.
2: It's enormous. I mean,
1: there's one that's bad, but I guess you have to go with the one where the team lost, right? It has to be Nick Sirianni's because your team lost. At least with Washington, you could say, it's poor game management, but we didn't lose the game.
0: Both bad. Both coaches maladaptive, but Nick Sirianni.
19: Word of the day.
0: Maladaptive is not our word of the day.
1: I actually don't blame you because I would have went there too.
2: Maladaptive. Where do you even find a word like that?
1: Sounds like a dinosaur.
0: You don't know.
1: A maladaptive.
0: In the sky. Right? A maladapter.
1: A maladapter.
2: What the heck is that?
0: What, a pterodactyl?
1: Something you plug your PlayStation into.
0: What is it, a pterodactyl?
1: A maladapter.
0: I thought this weekend, just as an aside, I'm so sick of charging stuff. my phone, AirPods, computer, iPad. I am sick of charging stuff.
1: But you know what the problem is with the chargers? They all have different ports.
0: It's so annoying.
1: It's not like a universal charger. It's like, hey, you charge all of your devices with this one type of device.
0: Right.
1: It's a USB, a USB-C. There's so many different types of ports when it comes to these chargers. Can we just have a universal charger?
0: Is that too much to ask for? I thought this weekend, I'm like, this is a slow march to death. Me just charging stuff every day. It's like, do I have a portable charger? Do I have my charger with me? I got to charge my Aura Ring. I got to charge these headphones. I'm sick of charging stuff.
2: Never seemed to have.
1: But there's the thing, though. Have so many different chargers, when you have portable chargers, you have to take all of them with you.
0: That's right.
1: You ain't got room in your bag for nothing else.
0: You know what I mean? It's just like, people always complain, oh, I have to cook dinner every night for the rest of my life. Add charging stuff to the mix. It's a constant struggle. Then the batteries on the phone, they just slowly get worse and worse and worse. I charge my phone to 100%. An hour later, we're talking 52. That thing drains so fast. I'm sick of it.
1: It's a racket, isn't it?
0: It really is. We need to band together. Give us a battery that lasts longer than an hour.
1: We have bad batteries, and then we have ever-changing charging ports. They just make you keep buying the chargers.
13: Big chargers trying to keep us down.
0: Big charger trying to keep us down?
2: Big chargers are 0-5.
1: These tech companies, man, making it hand over fist.
0: You'd think then that the LA chargers would be better.
1: Somebody needs to plug them in.
0: Is that what's going on? They don't have the right adapter?
1: Low battery for LA chargers.
0: Man,
1: they on E right now. They are desert thirsty for a win.
2: You know what, CeCe?
0: Unbelievable.
2: You asked the question that has to be answered. We're going to do the Niners here, but we have to. Who was worse yesterday, Sirianni or Quinn? 888-SAY-ESPN, 888-729-3776. Which coaching decision was worse? Sirianni kicking the ball and allowing for a return with Philadelphia, or Dan Quinn deciding to let the clock run out to play for a tie. But can I just give a shout out to the Niners for that win yesterday? We're going to get the calls up on this. Can I just give a shout out to the Niners? Because that's the squad that I love. Do you know, thanks to Hembo, I had him look this up. I've been saying for a while, what's the most lethal duo in the NFL?
1: Mm.
2: Purdy and Trent Williams. Their record, when they both start, including the playoffs, 39-11, 28.7 points per game, 383 yards per game, 97-33 touchdown interception ratio, 71.9 QBR. You want to know the best duo in the NFL? Right there. That's the best duo. It's not Mahomes and Kelce. Well, I mean, it was Mahomes and Kelce. But these two guys, when Trent Williams is healthy and the Niners beat the Seahawks 32-29 yesterday, Seattle turned the ball over a gazillion times. They had 21 points off of turnovers in the first half with all the fumbles. Sam Darnold, if he needs to carry the team, can he do it, right? He was the complimentary piece. To his credit last year, it was amazing winning a Super Bowl, but it was run first, throw second with arguably the best receiver in the sport in JSN. But now their running backs are hurt. They fumble in the end zone. They're awful. It's kind of needs to flip here. Right? It kind of needs to flip where he needs to carry them and the running game needs to be complimentary. Just saying.
1: Well, as long as the running game is not a detriment, man, you had Emmanuel Wilson and George Halani putting the ball on the turf.
2: In one the end touchdown. Zone. Yeah.
1: Like, come on, man. Like, when you run the football, it's supposed to be one of the safest things an offense can do. When it's a roller coaster ride, every time you decide you're going to hand it off, that's a problem. If that can't be the anchor for your offense, then you're lost, especially with the way that Mike McDonald wants to play. I have never met a defensive-minded coach that doesn't love being able to run the football. It's why they drafted Jadarian Price in the first round.
2: And he's hurt, unfortunately.
1: And he's banged up, yeah. Right? Zach Charbonnet is not healthy yet. So, like, listen, yesterday's game was a game that the 49ers are supposed to win. And I say that because you saw the Seattle Seahawks not being able to run the football reliably with their two guys. And you see the host of injuries that they had to deal with. Not to say that the Niners didn't, but then also at the end of the game, JSN drops a pass on third down in his hands that would have gifted this ball to the Seahawks inside, well within field goal range. If the Seahawks hit that pass, then the result of the game could have been differently. They could have tied it up. We'll see what happens from there. But they didn't. You couple that with giving up 21 points off of turnovers And that's a game that San Francisco is absolutely supposed to win. Now, credit to the Niners. They were able to do it despite the adversity, Dred Greenlaw getting kicked out of the game. But, man.
2: Well, for headbutting a guy with no helmet on, I mean, what are you doing, Dre?
1: Yeah, well, listen, you play on the edge, you live on the edge. Sometimes things like that happen. But the San Francisco 49ers were able to overcome it. They overcame Deebo Samuel getting hurt, all of those things. So, to me, based on the way the game went, it felt like a game that the San Francisco 49ers are supposed to win. Apparently, they have no problem going up to Seattle and winning because they did it at the beginning of last season. We'll have to see how this thing plays out. But if you're San Francisco, up 2.5 games on the Rams and the Seahawks is a pretty good spot to be in going into week 6.
0: And before we wrap up this convo, can we give some flowers to Mike Evans, who was great? 7 for 113, a touchdown. He's fully immersed in the Seattle-San Francisco rivalry. He's turning Diggs around to see who's talking junk to him on the field. He's talking about the rivalry after the game. He's just awesome.
2: Yep, that
0: he is so consistent, and he is so awesome.
2: Great soundbite after. Lots of curses, so we can't necessarily play it with him because he was what you just said about. He's like, I don't know who was jawing at me. And then I turned the guy around. I'm like, oh, you're on this team? Like, he didn't even know. All right, yeah, great win for the Niners. Concerns for the Seahawks as much as a Super Bowl champion can be concerned, obviously. 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All right, coming up. Worst day yesterday. Nick Sirianni or Dan Quinn? 888-SAY-ESPN, 888-729-3776. We'll answer that question next. 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
18: 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And the kick is...
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2: 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I think our power performance of the week would be the Jaguars winning that game. Cam Little with the game-winning field goal against the Philadelphia Eagles in London. So we're asking the question, worst day yesterday. Dan Quinn, head coach, Commanders, 27-all in overtime. Commanders have the ball, field goal range. They decide, you know what, let's run some plays. Let's let the clock run out. We don't like, run around, Jaden, you're fast. Right? The clock runs out and it's a tie, right? Or Nick Sirianni's like, oh, you don't have a timeout. Let me give you a break on this. All right, I feel badly for you. You don't have a timeout. Let me kick off to you, not out of the end zone. Let me give you a chance for a return. And oh, by the way, we couldn't stop you earlier. So let me give you a big return. No, and you know what's even better? That sets up for that game-winning field goal there. Worst day, quick answer. Tons of calls on this at 888-SAY-ESPN. Smalls.
0: Sirianni.
2: Okay.
1: Sirianni.
2: All right. I think I go Sirianni because Quinn felt like a dead man walking before the season, and Sirianni has a Super Bowl caliber roster in theory, or did, and may lose that.
0: Also, imagine how we would have felt about the Eagles this morning if they go to London and they beat one of the hottest teams in the league in the Jacksonville Jaguars.
2: 100%. 100%.
1: Is that the worst coaching decision that we've seen in a non-loss for an NFL head coach?
2: That's an impossible question. Cam, you are Cam's our stats and information genius. Cam Pratt's going to have to figure that out. The worst situation.
1: The worst coaching decision in a non-loss.
0: Because they tied.
2: You know what's weird? 10 years ago. What year is this? 2026?
0: Yes.
2: I thought Joe Maddon did not manage a great World Series for the Cubs and they won. I just remember thinking he made so many wrong moves and they still won the World Series. So that's my answer.
1: He made the right one with Martin Chapman out there as the closer.
2: Yeah, I don't know why that's what I think of, but that's my answer to your question. Okay.
0: Hayward, Spencer, Randall's speech.
2: Spencer in North Carolina, listening on SiriusXM. 80 worst day, Quinn or Sirianni, and why?
11: Okay, I think it's Quinn, and I'm going to give you three reasons. One, it's Washington has not improved from last year. They have continued to make the same inept decisions that show that he's in over his head. And it's like he still has flashbacks to everything that happened in Atlanta, and he doesn't make good coaching decisions. Two, you came into the season and already knew you were on the hot seat, and you haven't shown anything that says, I should keep my job.

0: And I mean, I say this all the time, but it bears repeating. Good players can't overcome bad coaching. And yesterday, the Washington Commanders players did enough to be able to win a football game, especially when you looked at what the defense did in overtime. Deron Payne punching out that football on Scataboo, Settle being able to recover it. They basically gave you new life after your offense did nothing with it their first possession in overtime. Mm-hmm. They did enough to be able to win that football game. And you took that from them by not having better situational awareness. That's disappointing.
1: Patrick in St. Louis, listening on SiriusXM. 80 worst day yesterday. Sirianni or Quinn?
2: This morning, guys, this isn't even close. And this is why when Mr. Canty tells you guys about Nick Sirianni, Ms. Marlin and Mr. Cohen, just listen to the man because he knows
1: right.
2: his ball.
1: You're right. We're wrong today.
3: That's right.
2: This is absolutely egregious. The only way you could lose the game is the way that the Eagles lost the game. It's easily Nick Sirianni, and those are the type of losses that lead to more losses and can lose a lot. And again, Mr. Canty is way more qualified to speak into this than I am. But when you work your tail off the way that those players do, and you're down that many guys going into a game overseas against that good of a football team in the Jaguars, and you lose a game like that, now when games get tight, now I'm looking at my coach and I'm thinking, are you going to put me in the best positions to win a football game? Because now I have evidence that you won't. Thank you for taking my call.
1: Yeah, I mean, very fair all around. And listen, Smalls and I have made a point from the beginning of the show today. Go back on the podcast and listen. We are not going to defend Sirianni, and CeCe can dance all over us today on this one.
0: Can I ask y'all a question? If the Eagles don't make the playoffs, is Nick Sirianni's job security in jeopardy?
1: Yes, absolutely. Absolutely. Now, there's reasons behind it because of all the injuries, but go ahead.
3: Yeah, but still. The question has been out there for some time. What does Nick Sirianni do well?
0: And you guys have defended him, though.
3: Because y'all have defended him. The superpower is winning. He wins. If that's not there, then what's the question?
0: And I guess not winning and him being the reason that you aren't winning is what pushes it over the top in your minds? Because you it sounds like you guys are pivoting with Nick Sirianni a little bit.
1: Well, I'm frustrated. I can tell. Like, see, how I look at it is I watch every Patriots game as a Patriots fan. Say what you want about Vrabel, and I know there's a ton to say. I'm never worried about situational moments. Ever.
0: He's not going to do what Nick Sirianni did.
1: Ever. Right. And so he doesn't coach the offense. He also doesn't coach the defense.
0: Yeah.
1: He worries about the situational moments. So for the coaches that are not specifically calling the plays on one side of the ball.
0: Game management has to be a strong suit.
3: So that's where I get a little worried for Nick Sirianni as well. Because if you can't point to one specific thing that he does well, that's a problem. If we're saying, well, the answer to that is that he wins and guys love to play for him. Well, we're talking about back-to-back weeks where he's had gas. Yesterday was particularly bad. He took, you know, obviously the blame for that. But then you have Jalen Hurts come out and say, that stuff's out of my control. Essentially, verbally throwing his coach under the bus. So if you're not winning games, you're actually putting your team in position to lose games and you lose the locker room, that's not a good place for them to be. You don't want your head coach, when you ask the question, what do they do well, that answer should not be in canoe.
1: In what?
3: In canoe.
1: In a canoe?
3: In canoe.
0: That's what I thought she said.
1: Why is he in a canoe?
0: I would make him take a canoe from the UK back to Philly.
1: I guess that's the word of the day.
3: It means
0: George Washington crossed the Delaware in a canoe.
1: Dom throws him in a canoe. Go.
0: Make him take a canoe from London.
1: Hey, Dom, where's Nick? I put him in a canoe after that.
3: He's still on his journey back home. He's in canoe. In canoe means unknown. You don't want the best quality of your head coach to be in canoe.
1: Yeah, like now I'm just thinking about what like Big Dom is responsible for. So Dom puts him in a canoe, and then Magic Johnson, anybody he calls is going to pick up, right?
3: Of course.
1: All of a sudden, Big Dom looks at his phone and says, Magic Johnson. He says, hey, that canoe you put Sirianni in, can you put Quinn in there also? Adrian in St. Louis, listening on 101 ESPN.
3: Him in like the George Washington attire with like the wig, the powdered wig and the hat in canoe.
1: Oh, boy. Yo, Adrian.
4: What's happening? All right, I'm going to actually, we have to say Dan Quinn. I mean, with Nick Sirianni at

0: end of the day, he actually gave his players a chance. He, you know, he said, I'm going to kick the ball. I need you guys to make a play. They had about a 50-50 chance. Dan Quinn, it was like, we have a 95% chance of failure, and I'm drunk in Vegas, so let's just roll the dice.
1: But, Adrian, let me ask you a question. Why take the 50-50 chance in kicking the ball off in the landing zone? That doesn't even make sense. You got a 100% chance of winning the game if you kick it out of bounds. It don't matter where you kick it. It literally did not matter. You can kick it out of bounds and give them the ball on the 40. You can kick it through the back of the end zone, wherever you kicked it. As long as you didn't kick it in the field of play, you are essentially guaranteed a win because they had no timeouts. So I don't understand why you even take the risk.
0: Players to make a tackle, then why are they in the NFL?
1: But why? Why put your players in that situation where you don't have to?
0: Because you're putting your players in a position to do the job.
1: No. They don't have to. No, their job's already done. They've already won the game. All you have to do is kick the ball out of bounds. You cannot lose if you kick the ball out of bounds. There's literally no path to losing. So why ask them to make a tackle when you can say nobody has to make a tackle by kicking the ball out of bounds?
0: And the results, because if they would have kicked it and stopped the clock and then they threw a Hail Mary, then it's, well, why didn't you kick the ball and run the clock out? Either way, if they would have scored, it would have been somehow his fault. It was a 50-50 chance no matter what. But, you know.
1: You're not throwing a Hail Mary from the 35-yard line, sir. You're not.
0: Nobody.
1: What'd you say?
0: We've seen crazier stuff.
1: No, we haven't. No, we've not seen somebody throw a Hail Mary from the 35-yard line. No. No, we haven't. Quite literally, we haven't. So, I don't understand why would you put your players in that situation?
2: I think the funniest part about this whole thing, by the way.
1: I don't understand that. That is wild to me.
2: Outside of Sirianni and Quinn in a canoe, which at Ebco Radio, you could see that. The funniest part is you're actually suggesting for the Eagles to commit a penalty as a better option.
1: Yes.
2: That's the funniest part about all of it. Clearly, those two teams, not the best around. They need some Midas yesterday, that's for sure. 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
6: Bryce Harper's walking into the Hall of Fame. Already a two-time MVP.
7: Doesn't mean you're getting...
6: You guys see that the LA Marathon was giving out medals for people after 18 miles if they wanted to quit?
8: So they rewarded people for quitting early?
6: I think vodka sauce is better than red sauce in almost every situation.
9: If you're telling me the red sauce doesn't compare to the vodka sauce, you're not having the right red sauce.
10: Mm.
6: That's okay. Lasagna with vodka sauce? Woo! Ugh.
11: I'm over it. I'm sick and tired and over it.
6: Get a life.
12: Yes, each and every day at this time, our producer and Philadelphia Eagles fan, Pat Costello, gives us items in and around sports, entertainment, his life that he is over. Pat.
6: I'm sorry, Smalls and Cantor, are you interrupting you guys? Or
9: sorry. We're just talking.
8: No, we just had the live look at Sirianni and Dan Quinn on the boat
9: in
8: coming into New York Harbor.
9: The unknown.
8: They made it back.
6: Yeah, I wish he wouldn't have made it back. I wish they would have left him in London because I'm done with him.
9: You're done.
6: I'm just so exhausted with Nick Sirianni. I've defended him and backed up his resume and explained why I think he's a good coach, even though I don't like his personality at all. And I just can't do it anymore. You guys were just talking about was it worse for Quinn or Sirianni thing yesterday? It's Sirianni by far. Like, right. He's actively losing you games. Mm-hmm. I think the Commanders thing was Jaden Daniels not knowing the situation and Jaden Daniels messing up more than Dan Quinn, like, having a bad play call, because he seemed as surprised as anybody at what happened. I just can't keep going with Nick Sirianni anymore.
12: I mean, it's completely understandable. And here's the crazy thing If you actually say what went wrong with yesterday with the Eagles and you're not allowed to bring up the final 8 seconds, I think you have a plethora of items that left me scratching my head. His fourth down calls I thought were awful at times, never playing field position. Jalen Hurts shotgun in the fourth down on a run, not using Damian Pierce earlier in terms of short yardage when he's a way more physical back than Will Shipley before he got hurt. Like, there were a million examples. I mean, even Trotter getting thrown out on the first, and the kickoff was embarrassing. There's two Brian Thomas Juniors on the Jaguars. I learned that yesterday.
8: That's crazy.
12: I got so confused on that.
8: The Damian Pierce thing is interesting. I thought they tried to get him involved, but he was dropping the ball when they got it to him in the flats. Like Will Shipley was fine. I don't think the running game was the biggest issue because they were having so much success with the short passing game. And here's the thing. The Jaguars came with a lot of zero pressure looks, and contrary to what we saw in the first couple of weeks of the season, the Eagles actually had answers for it this time around, right? They had the quick passing game. They were getting the ball out to Dontavian Wicks. They got it out to Mekhi Lemon on the speed outs. Like there were actually answers when they came with overload pressures, which was a good sign. And I got to give Nick Sirianni some credit for that. And offensive coordinator Sean Mannion. The NFL is a copycat league. Everybody is going to do the things that they saw you struggle with the weeks prior. And the Eagles had answers for it, which is what makes what happened at the end of the game so maddening. They actually took strides. They actually made improvements on the offensive side of the ball in the second half. But the fact that you lost the game, and essentially the only way you could lose a game, is egregious.
6: At some point, we're going to have a conversation about Sean Mannion because I'm just not sure.
12: Oh, you're already out on him.
6: I'm not totally out, but I'm getting there.
8: But okay, Pat, can I ask a question?
6: Was it better yet?

0: yesterday or
1: they
0: no?
1: are historically bad in the second half. They're going to have the worst second half offense in the history of the sport.
0: Was it better? But I'm just asking a question.
2: It was not better. It was better, on the final drive, but other than that, they did absolutely nothing in the second
1: Their
2: half.
1: Their second half was atrocious.
2: Yeah.
0: Didn't they score on the first possession in the second half?
2: No. They were up 14-7 heading into halftime. They did not move the ball whatsoever. They had about 6 three and outs, I think, until the final drive when they finally got something going.
3: That's the point, is like they have all of these things that you would critique Sirianni for before you even get to the final decision on the kickoff. And by the way, kickoff coverage, like the players are supposed to do their job too. In a way, you're supposed to bail someone out in that spot, and they couldn't do that.
1: That shouldn't even have been in that spot.
3: I'm not disagreeing with you at all.
1: I don't understand. I was frustrated all day.
2: And the Jaguars.
1: That was the worst part about it being in London, is that I just had to be frustrated all day.
2: The rest of the day.
4: Yeah, you ruined your morning was ruined. Therefore, your day is ruined. Mm.
2: And Liam Cohen was pretty terrible too. He kept giving the Eagles like reasons to win the game with like the goal. Goal line decisions were bad, and the Eagles' defense was stepping up.
0: Goal line decision
2: so often.
0: Right before the half was ridiculous.
2: So ridiculous. I wasn't sure what they had another crazier stand later in that game. So, the Jaguars tried to hand the Eagles the game, and eventually they finally did when Jalen Hurts made some great plays at the end. And then just to rip it right back 5 seconds later, like I've had many highs and lows as an Eagles fan, but never in that short succession.
0: But you had to figure, right? Across the pond in London, a coach named Liam was going to win.
4: Just felt right.
2: It's only right.
0: You just had to know, right?
2: They have residency there, right? So.
3: And they're staying there for next week.
0: Good luck, Texans.
3: Yeah. Next one, Pat.
2: Oy.
1: I climbed a second mountain. I'm a two-time mountain climber.
4: Wow.
1: Here was the thing that annoyed me about climbing this mountain. I got to the top of it. And there was a parking lot. I could have just driven. Didn't need to climb.
3: What's the point of that?
1: That's what I'm wondering, what the point of the hike is if you could just drive to the top of the mountain.
4: Exercise.
1: I guess.
4: Exploration.
1: I guess.
2: It's about the journey, not the destination.
1: That's right. No, it was about the destination.
3: Coach Saban, well done.
2: Thank you.
1: It wasn't about the journey. I only cared about the destination, and the destination I could have parked at.
2: But then you would have only been a one-time mountain climber, not a two-timer.
4: That's true.
2: Now you're a two-timer.
4: Some were saying, could it be a trend?
3: You would have been at the top of the mountain twice, but not a two-time mountain climber?
1: Yeah.
3: Got it.
0: But can't you add a third trip up a mountain, because you did go to the ECHC one
4: That's
0: year,
4: true.
0: And Evan Cohen does
2: That's
0: live
2: true.
0: At the top of a mountain.
2: That was really your first mountain climb, Pat.
1: It was.
3: He didn't walk, he drove.
4: You drive part of the way, and then you walk the rest of the way.
0: You have to walk up the driveway.
2: Yeah.
0: Like, it's not.
2: That's its own mountain.
0: It's its own mountain.
1: Walking up that driveway at the end of the night.
3: I did get pitched something yesterday by some of the people that were at ECHC to not have hibachi moving forward, and that have the professional chefs making different things. Literally happened yesterday.
0: I actually like the idea that you came up with a few weeks ago, where we have a food truck bonanza.
3: Yeah, we can do that.
0: Like, just have a bunch of food trucks. I mean, the ice cream truck is chef's kiss.
2: So it's the ECFTB now, the Evan Cohen Food Truck Bonanza.
4: Yeah.
2: That doesn't really roll off the tongue.
4: Will it just in perpetuity be ECHC?
3: Yeah, that's fine.
2: It's a hibachi cookout and there's no hibachi.
4: There's no hibachi there, it's fine.
3: We can just bring the sauce.
4: But it's just like the spirit of hibachi.
2: It's great sauce.
0: Ginger sauce.
1: Put it on our ice cream.
0: Exactly. Ginger sauce and somebody there with the sake super soaker.
3: No, we could pass on that one, I think. Next one, Pat.
4: Hold on, Pat. Sorry, how was the hike? Was it challenging?
1: It was tougher than the first one, for sure.
4: Okay, good.
2: Moving on up.
4: That's right.
2: Good.
4: So Step you are class. Becoming more of a mountain climber.
0: There you go.
1: I am wildly out of shape, is what I'm learning doing these
4: really?
1: Hikes.
4: Really?
1: Yeah.
2: Pat and I also went to the same Apple Harvest Festival yesterday and did not see each other.
4: Did you hang?
2: No, I just said we did not see each other.
4: Well, he was in my ear giving us the countdown.
2: Oh, sorry.
4: So I missed it, my bad.
3: But did you hang out?
2: No, we did not see each other.
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22: 2-0 pitch is a fly ball to center. Deep. Páez goes back at the track at the wall. It is gone. Bryce Terang gets in the water and ties this game up here in the bottom of the fourth.
4: What a day, what a morning, what a show we have for you today as we celebrate Wisconsin this morning. Packers get a big victory over the Bears. Womp, womp, Chicago. Holy moly, did y'all look pathetic. And the Brewers last night, in front of a sold-out crowd at AmFam Field, put the pressure on the Dodgers by taking game one of the NLCS 2-1. 2-1 game! That means that every single one of the games that the Brewers have now played in the postseason here in 2026...
23: Mm-hmm.
4: I believe that it has never been more of a two-run difference.
23: Yeah, either way, correct.
4: In the games.
23: Correct.
4: Which, you know, gets the adrenaline going for an adrenaline junkie like me.
23: Yeah, another hit with bases loaded went to hurt. I don't know if you're rooting for them to strike out in that situation.
4: No way. I want them to score as many runs as possible.
23: It doesn't seem like it, Jen.
4: But
1: But I do enjoy the drama. I do enjoy the, oh, no, here we go.

0: I don't know if you're rooting for the 21-year-old rookie to get a walk against McGill, so then he has to face Mookie Betts.
1: No.
0: I don't know if that's what you're rooting for, because the drama and the adrenaline kicks in higher when that final ball finally finds the glove of Garrett Mitchell to end the game.
1: It does seem, though, that McGill and I are on the same page, huh? It does seem like he likes to make things a little more difficult than they need to be. We're going to break down the game, of course, but I cannot tell you how incredible it was to be at AmFam Field last night for the win, for the game. And I'll tell you why. Because we were sitting near some Dodgers fans. Dodgers fans in front of us, Dodgers fans behind us. Just sort of a smattering of LA fans in the section that we were in. We were behind the Dodgers dugout, so that stands to reason. And they just were as calm as cucumbers. They thought they had this thing. They thought it was just a matter of time before their big, bad Dodgers lineup was going to shove it to the Brewers, right? It was just like, and as the game went on, and the Brewers just kept holding on to that lead, shutting them down. I said to you this morning on the production call, yeah, the place was loud. Everybody's got their rally towels going. It was obviously an incredible environment, but it was never louder than when the Brewers turned not one, not two, but three double plays to shut down the threat from those Dodgers, Gabe.
0: Really? Not even for the Bryce home run?
1: No, that was pretty loud.
0: Okay.
1: Yeah, that was loud.
0: Because, I mean, that was outlandish to hit the pitch that he did to where he hit it in the ballpark out.
1: Wait, someone said that it's the third
0: mm-hmm.
1: lefty v lefty.
0: Yep.
1: Opposite field.
0: Yep.
1: Inner third.
0: Yep.
1: Which is a lot of distinctions. Yeah, I recognize that.
0: Shout out Tim Kirchner.
1: I recognize that was a lot of qualifiers. I'm just kidding. I was gonna say on a Sunday. No. In baseball history or in postseason history.
0: All season.
1: Oh.
0: Just all season.
1: Man,
0: Shohei's got
1: the
0: other two.
1: Nailed it too.
0: You got all the difficult parts down.
1: Yeah. Stick the landing for goodness sake.
0: Shows that what we were saying going into the series about how this year was going to be different is already 100% true. Because the Brewers have already scored 50% of the runs they scored in four games last year in just one game. Because they only scored one run in all four games last year against the Dodgers. And they have 100% more wins. It's just a little bit different. Because, yes, the Dodgers would have had the timely hit. The Dodgers would have found a way to scratch across another run or two and win that thing 3-2 last year. But this year, it's the Dodgers are different. The Brewers are different. Even if most of the players are largely the same. It's a lot of just the growth from the Brewers to be able to be ready. And maybe part of that's also the growth because they had to play a lot of these games against the Padres. And maybe they're just used to him now, but they looked different. And at no point did anyone really feel like the moment was getting too big for them, including Cooper Pratt, including Luis Lara, including the young guys who had not been there before. It was just impressive to see.
1: I think it's important also. I love that you're wearing your double play shirt, by the way, in honor of the double plays. I think it's important also to recognize how much this was, yet again, another variation of Brewers baseball, right? Miz did not have his best stuff. It was fine, but he was having trouble locating early in the game. Put a few guys on via the walk. The Dodgers had more hits, more walks, fewer strikeouts than the Brewers. And yet, they went 1-for-6 with runners in scoring position, left 9 on base, and grounded into 3 double plays. The Brewers turned those double plays, and that, again, is Brewers baseball. Your pitcher doesn't have his best stuff, and still, look, is Miz's sub-best stuff still better than most of the starting pitchers in Major League Baseball? Yes, but I would argue, is it better than Tarek Skubal on his best day? A little bit of a push there. If Miz doesn't have his best stuff, if he's not locating mm-hmm. the ball, Gabe, you could make the argument that Skubal is better on those days if he's got his best stuff.
0: Watching what the Padres and the Dodgers have done, and just kind of they're sitting fastball, and they're making Miz throw his other stuff for strikes. And they're hoping that they'd still be on time. Because, I mean, 21 foul balls last night. After, what was it, 30 or 31, whatever it was against the Padres the first time.
1: Got his pitch count up there.
0: Yeah.
1: I texted you guys and I go, how many pitchers are they going to let him throw? I think they were at 88 when I sent it to you. And then I think he was out.
0: I think he would have, if he would have gotten Mookie out there, I think they would have let him ride the inning. But with a base runner on, okay, we're not going to let you finish this inning. we're going to have DL Hall come in and face the lefty, right? And then you end up turning the double play and getting out of that inning. And, you know, good on DL. But, yeah, I'm curious to see what the Brewers do with Miz and if they try to change anything, if he ends up having to pitch again in the series, which he would be lined up for Game 5 out there in Los Angeles. Because the Dodgers are fouling off and fighting off those fastballs so much, you know, that the command of the secondary pitches becomes that much more important in order for him to go long. Now you're hoping Logan Henderson can go longer into this game. I'm saying, oh, Logan Henderson can go throw out 7 or 8 innings. If you can get 5 or 6 out of Logan, just help out the bullpen a little bit today, I think would be huge. But, yeah, I mean, and Scooble looked unhittable through 3 innings. You know, 6 or 7 strikeouts to the first 10 guys, only gave up the 1 hit to Vaughn. And that's where Bryce Thrank's home run kind of changed everything.
1: I didn't realize that Chewy was with us this morning. I knew he was with us, but I thought we were having some technical difficulties. Good morning, Chew. Your reaction to the Brewers 2-1 win. Hi. 2-1 win last night at AmFam Field to take that 1-0 lead in the NLCS.
2: So are you still going to try and convince us that you weren't nervous during this game?
1: What in the world? No, I'm not nervous.
2: Last week you said you don't get nervous.
1: No, butterflies, anticipation, excitement.
0: What do you think butterflies are?
1: I just said anticipation, excitement.
0: So there were no nerves after ball 4 and Mookie Betts is coming up in the 9th inning last night.
1: Listen, as I said, did Trevor McGill make it more interesting than it needed to be? Sure, get those first 2 outs and then walk. You know, puts those guys on. I know I didn't want to say it again. I was like, I think they get the point. There was a walk. There was at least a walk. Nervous. It wasn't nervous. It was like, come on, man, you got this. Like, come on, let's get out of this. Come on.
2: I tell you what.
0: When you say, come on, you got this like that, that's not confidence, Jen. It feels like she's talking herself into it, big guy.
1: It's just crazy how confident I am compared to you guys.
0: Well, it's just baseball, man.
2: Watching that game, it brought me back to, and it was painful, us against Denver in Super Bowl 31. There's clearly a team that's playing, I know it's only one game, but playing with more fire. I couldn't tell where the Dodgers are arrogant or a little bored that they're going for 3 in a row. But you could definitely, I mean, could you guys feel the difference in energy between the two teams?
0: I mean, I could, because especially from Scooble, from their starting pitcher, too, maybe from the lineup. But Scooble had that fire, I thought.
2: Scooble did, and I wanted to ask
0: you this. And obviously, he wasn't a part of the first 2, Chew, so maybe he's got a little bit more fire than, you know, Mookie or Freddie Freeman.
2: But let me ask you, I wanted to ask you about Scooble. Was he intimidating Pratt in Pratt's first at bat, where he threw those 2 in tight?
0: Half a cup.
2: Because he was kind of smirking after the second one.
0: Yeah.
2: And I'm like, okay. That's a little...
0: I mean, he's just trying to, make the 22-year-old, who's never been in an NLCS, who's now facing the back-to-back AL Cy Young Award winner, make him a little bit more uncomfortable at the plate.
2: Yeah.
0: That's a little old-school baseball.
2: I thought it was... I mean, I like more hits, I like more runs, but from an excitement standpoint, that's just like... You're hanging on your... I'm just amazed the difference between the playoffs and the regular season. It's like night and day. I mean, it is 10 times more different than an NFL playoff game.
0: Between like an NFL regular season game and NFL playoff game? Yeah.
2: Yeah.
0: Uh-huh. Yeah, because, again, during... It's funny, you go to enough Brewer games and like the number of people who are just getting up, even in like a crucial part of the game to go get another beer or hot dog, is beyond infuriating. Like, it's a 3-2 count, man. You just stood up. I can't see what's going on. You couldn't wait to see the result of the pitch before you had to go grab another beer. People are only getting up in between innings.
1: Yeah, I noticed that when we were there yesterday as well. And the other thing I noticed is that, like, in our section, people would stand up, and there wasn't a lot of grumbling, right? In the past, it'd be like, grumble, grumble. Now I have to stand as well. I was like, no, man, this is playoff baseball. They want to stand up? Great, I'll stand up too. You know, so that I can see the action or whatever, or I'll sit if I don't want to. Like, there wasn't a lot of that, like, man, I want to be sitting while watching this, as you mentioned, you know, big play. 800-990-3776. I want to get people's reaction this morning to the Brewers' big win. Hilariously, I've got Lucas weighing in on the Carbless Talk and Text.

0: line. He said, plenty of time to talk Brewers. We'd like to hear thoughts on Packers. Guess what? We got a two-hour show, and we are going to get to the Green Bay Packers. But what are you talking about? Plenty of time. The Brewers play again today, today at 4 p.m. So if we want to recap game one, if we want to revel in that celebration and victory, now's the time, man. This is exactly when we want to hear from our loyal listeners on how great it feels to have a 1-0 series win in the NLCS over the Dodgers, a team they haven't beaten in the postseason since 2018.
1: Don't get me wrong. Kicking the crap out of the Bears, I mean, it gets me excited. It should get everybody excited. At the end of the day, it's week 5 in the NFL. This is game 1 of the NLCS. Brewers winning game 1 of the NLCS to take a 1-0 lead over the Dodgers. They got back, fought all the way back to an NLCS. They are back there, and they took game 1. And now they got an opportunity to take a 2-0 lead before they have to go to Los Angeles.
0: Yeah, it's a big bleeping deal. We shouldn't really have to defend it, to be perfectly honest with you. 2-1 the final in that one. Gabe, what did you think of the pitching situation? So we talked about the Miz.
1: Yep.
0: We talked about how he didn't have his best stuff. Still a really impressive performance in where I'm sure there were some nerves for the young kid who's out there in his home stadium taking on the behemoth Dodgers. After that, though, what did you think of the way that Murph ordered his bullpen? I assume it was matchup related.
1: Yeah, and he obviously trusts... There are three guys he trusts the most. He's going to leave McGill for the ninth. As we've discussed, after the way that the Brewers did what they did to Mason Miller in game 2.
0: And just the ninth.
1: Yes. Yeah, well, he had 4 outs in game 1 of the previous series, so he's not afraid to extend McGill if he has to. And I was curious to see if that situation would have rose up last night. It did not. So he trusts McGill. We've seen McGill get 4 outs. I think that's probably the max. I don't think he would ask him to get 5 or 6. Same thing with Uribe. I think he would ask to get a 4 in the right situation. But with the top of the order that was still up, he decided, hey, high leverage situation. We're going to use Abner wherever we have to use Abner. He is the high leverage. We'll insert him wherever we have to. And it's the same thing with Ashby. But Ashby, we know, is designed to go multiple innings. We've seen him go 3. I think they'd like to stay away from that if they can. Ashby's probably down today after throwing 2 innings. But who knows? It's the playoffs. He bounces back better than most pitchers do. If you need a couple of outs out of him today, you could probably do that. I can't imagine he throws multiple outs. But it's just kind of mixing and matching where the only person who's locked into where they're going to throw is Trevor. And it's going to be at the end of the game in a save situation because you know how hard those final outs can be to get. And he has consistently proven that he can get those outs. Everybody else, yes, it's where are we at in the lineup? How good do we feel? And that's why he went Abner and then he went Ashby for 2.
0: And that was my point is, so Miz goes 4 1/3. They bring Holland to get the extra 2/3 in the 5th inning. And then you would have thought Ashby a couple of innings, and then you go Uribe followed by McGill. But because it was, as you mentioned, high leverage, because of where they were in the lineup, matchup related, you put Uribe in there. I saw some Dodgers fans on social media that were like, this reaction in the 6th inning is unnecessary when Abner Uribe. Are you kidding me, man? It's the playoffs. You're in a 1-run game. No reaction is an overreaction at that point. But, of course, Uribe celebrating as he typically does in the 8th inning when he has given them shutout innings.
1: I mean, Abner's reacting like that if he's pitching the 6th inning in the middle of June. That's just who Abner Uribe is. Like, yeah, maybe he gave it an extra fist pump because he was the NLCS. But Abner, I've seen Abner during regular season games get it out after Terrain, and he's doing push-ups on the mound. It's not like it was the last out of the game. It was the middle of the game. He's just doing push-ups because Bryce Terang made an unbelievable play up the middle. It's just, that's part of who Abner Uribe is. It's part of the Abner Uribe experience.
0: 800-990-3776. Go ahead, Chu.
2: What, was that the right time to take the Miz out? I mean, the game, you know.
0: Yeah, was he up to 90 pitches, 88 pitches?
1: Yeah.
0: I mean, that was kind of his season average, if I'm not mistaken.
1: Yeah, I think they would have let him, if he was getting outs in that inning, Chu, I think they would have let him get close to 100 because they've let him go up over 100 before.
0: Mm-hmm. 94 for him yesterday, 60 for strikes.
1: If he would have gotten an out, you know, if he would have gotten Mookie Betts out and there are 2 outs, I think they let him face Freddie Freeman. Instead, okay. Mookie gets on, so you're going, all right, now we got some traffic. It's going to take him even longer to get out of this inning. Let's just go to the lefty right away. We can get DL Hall. He can get Freddie Freeman. Yeah, you've got the righty and Smith after that, but maybe if you need to, you can use Hall against Otani. So you've got a left.

0: the, you know, lefty-lefty matchup for two of the next three guys if you wanted to do that. And instead, Hall gets the ground ball and you give a clean inning off to Abner Uribe.
1: Let's go out to the phone lines. Dr. Dave waiting patiently on the line. Good morning, Dr. Dave. I saw you at the game last night. You made it on the Jumbotron with your dyed hair, doing the wave. How are you feeling this morning after the win?
2: A little tired and great. But what a wonderful Wisconsin sports day yesterday. So, yes,
0: well,
2: it was a lot of fun. And the children did the hair paint at 7:45 in the morning, and we were able to enjoy both games.
0: Dr. Dave, correct? Yeah, I was about to say, correct me if I'm wrong, but I believe you were also at the Packers game, correct? You pulled the doubleheader.
2: Yeah, I 100%, 100%. Both games. That's why we had to go to Children's real early in the morning to get the hairspray applied. Yes.
1: All right. Walk me through that, Dr. Dave, because I was curious how people were making it work. So what time did you leave your home? What time did you get to Lambeau? What time did you leave Lambeau? And did you hightail it? By the way, traffic, heading from north to south yesterday.
2: Yes. 7 o'clock to go to Children's. Hairspray between 7:45 and 8:15. Left home at around 9. Got to our parking at about 11. And got into the game before the flyover. And left. My daughter wanted to stay a little longer than I did. She might be listening right now because she loves the show. But, you know, she doesn't always believe dad knows best. But we got out. She was right. We got out of there in plenty of time. We left with about 6 minutes to go when there was good daggers that have occurred. Did see the last missed field goal, which was a little bit disappointing. But not going to rain on a great day. I got home, had a little moving around humans. And got to AmFam Field by 6 o'clock, I believe. 5:45, 6.
0: You actually had time to stop at home?
2: It took longer. Yes, but it took longer to get home from AmFam than it did to get home from Lambeau Field because of where we ended up being directed. But I didn't get my usual close to the exit parking. the parking last night. So arrival back home last night was midnight.
1: Still worth it. I said it's going to be a rough week, although not as rough as last week where we were staying up-ish.
2: No, this is...
1: Go ahead,
2: this
1: Dr.
2: is first
1: Dave.
2: World issues. These are first world issues.
1: Yes.
2: These are wonderful issues to have in the state of Wisconsin, and hopefully the Bucks can come through too. But my comment was going to be, thank you to the game ushering staff, because I was not told to sit down once yesterday, and nobody in Section 210 told anybody to sit down last night. And there were young kids. Everybody was appropriate, having a good time. But if we're going to take care of home field advantage, we need to get the crowd in for every pitch, like they do at the big boy and girl stadiums historically.
1: Dr. Dave, appreciate the call. Thanks for being such a great fan of Wisconsin sports teams. 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Did you pull off the Wisconsin sports doubleheader at Lambeau and AmFam Field yesterday? The old double dip. Let us know on the ESPN Milwaukee YouTube stream. 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I want to hear from our loyal listeners this morning. I want to hear from people who are at AmFam, people who are at Lambeau Field, people who are sitting in their living room. The joy and the emotion that you experienced yesterday watching the Bears beat, dang it, the Packers beat the Bears and the Brewers beat the Dodgers. Just slow down, Jen. It's not 94. That's traffic driving.
0: Yeah, well, I mean, nobody's going fast on 94 these days. It's kind of jam-packed.
1: Take a break here on Jen, Gabe, and Chewy. Lots of stuff to still get to. Stick around.
0: Oh, the tailgate. You want to get there early. Lots only half full. Grills are just getting going. Football's already in the air. This is the part that people have missed the most. Hours before kickoff, just hanging out with your crew. And the beer in your hand, it's Yuengling Flight. It's the next generation of light beer. Maybe if you were somebody like Dr. Dave yesterday pulling off the doubleheader, maybe you tailgated before football, tailgated before baseball. Hopefully you had Yuengling Flight. Not just 95 calories, just 2.6 grams of carbs. 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It's not a sprint. It's light enough to enjoy all afternoon, and it's a beer you'll actually want to stick with. It's Yuengling Flight, the next generation of light beer. DG Yuengling & Son, Pottsville, Pennsylvania.
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4: Couple of accidents now. Westbound 94, there's one at the ramp from 35th Street blocking three left lanes, and then there's another one on the right shoulder right in the stadium interchange at 175 northbound. So that's going to be affecting your ride for sure. Hefty delays from before 27th Street all the way to that point. Eastbound's got some backups too from about 84th Street all the way through to 35th. Northbound 41 heavy from Capitol Drive past Hampton, and then a little quick tap of the brakes past Silver Spring. Southbound's tightening up just south of Appleton Avenue to Silver Spring as well. Traffic is brought to you by the Lynch family of dealerships, making vehicle buying easy since 1957. 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And check out the TMJ4 Storm Team forecast. Today, partly cloudy skies, a slight chance for afternoon showers, a high of 82. Tonight, partly cloudy, a low of 66. From the WTMJ Traffic Center, I'm Debbie Lazaga on 94.5 ESPN.
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11: Back to school season means backpacks, schedules, and busy mornings. But there's one thing a lot of families forget to plan for. What happens when school germs start spreading and someone gets sick? Joining us now is Dr. Peter McCullough with some smart ways to be prepared before the school year begins. So, Doctor, back to school is exciting, but it also seems to be the time of year that families start getting sick again. Why does this season hit so many households?
12: Because people miss an opportunity, and that is to use nasal sprays and throat sprays twice a day preventively. These have been shown to reduce the common cold, flu, RSV, and other viral infections, but it has to be done twice a day on a regular basis.
11: What are some of the most common health issues that families run into once the school season does start?
12: The kids are back in school, they're coughing, they're sneezing, and they clearly spread viruses and other illnesses. 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

0: 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You party.
1: Sarah Langs, who does a fantastic job with stats and information and data for Major League Baseball, Slangs on Sports. If you don't follow her, you should. In a best of seven postseason series, teams that have taken a 1-0 lead have gone on to win the series 64% of the time. In series with the current 2-3-2 format, which, I understand travel and whatnot, but teams that have taken a 1-0 lead at home have gone on to win the series 67, which my kids would go 6-7.
0: That's still a thing?
1: 67, unfortunately. I mean, it could be that they're just behind the times, okay. But as long as they're still doing it, sure. I'm sure there are other kids who are still doing it 67% of the time. And you know what? Now our loyal listeners are going to remember that because I did the 6-7 when you're talking to your pals today at work. We are joined by Chu on the stream, if you've been following on the YouTube stream. Chu, today's game, 4 o'clock. That feels like prime Chewy watching time.
2: Perfect. Little dinner, middle of the game. Very excited. Who's on the mound for the Dodgers?
0: Yamamoto.
2: Okay. And then who's favored?
0: The Dodgers are favored in this specific game.
2: Okay.
0: Brewers
2: Jen, are
0: dogs.
2: You going today?
1: I'm not going today.
2: Okay.
1: Gabe will be there representing Jen, Gabe, and Chewy.
0: Your boy will be there. Don't worry. You need a t-shirt or something? You want me to bring you something back?
2: Yeah. I think I'm a big hat guy.
0: Okay.
2: I wouldn't mind a little hat.
0: We can get you a hat. Huh? We can get you a hat.
2: People are very excited down here, let me tell you, and they're clamoring for a Brewers-Rays World Series. I might have just lucked out in this thing, because I will go to games.
0: If they're in Tampa?
2: Hell yeah. Why wouldn't I?
0: Because you
1: don't go to games here?
0: You don't go to games anywhere.
1: Again, I'm open to this as a win, but...
0: Wait.
1: I am intrigued by the logic, if I'm being honest.
0: Wait, so your son, for those who don't know, is the offensive line coach at North Dakota State.
2: Correct.
0: You went to Fargo earlier this year. How long did you go to the game in which your offspring was participating?
2: I stayed 3/4, which is really amazing for me.
0: I did not realize it was 3/4. I was expecting a much lower number. I'm not going to lie.
2: Yeah.
0: But if you went to one of those games in Tampa, how long would you go for? The whole thing?
2: I probably wouldn't even go in. Because around the stadium is pretty cool in Tampa Bay, even though the place is a dump, you know. But a lot of energy, and it's just on the fringe where, you know, there's a bunch of sports bars around there. And I've gone there for football games, actually, so it's a really good atmosphere. But I'm in, and my guess is, you know, because there's a lot of Wisconsin people that, you know, summer or winter here, there'd be a pretty good showing by Brewers fans, I think, down in Tampa. So that's what I'm hoping for.
0: Yeah, that might be.
1: We're getting ahead of ourselves.
0: Yep, that's why I just stopped. One game at a time. One game at a time. What are you doing? You're supposed to be the one game at a time guy.
2: Jen just said 68% chance that they're going to win the NLCS. So
0: close.
2: I'm a percentages guy.
1: 67% of the time it has happened. Not that it is going to happen.
2: Yeah.
1: I do also want to note this as we are talking about the Brewers getting the win yesterday. It is so interesting the way that the headlines have been phrased.

0: surrounding this game, right? A lot of them perfectly innocuous, right? Dodgers v. Brewers, highlights, Brewers gets the win, blah, blah, blah. But how about this one? Dodgers nearly crack Brewers ace, then let NLCS game slip away. Uh-huh. Is that how it felt to anybody out there watching? Did it feel like the Dodgers let game one slip away? To me, and again, this could very well be home field, biased, whatever, it felt like the Brewers choked them out. It felt like the Brewers put the pressure on. Every time they were trying to make something happen, the Brewers shut it down. To me, it was less of a slip away than a shutdown.
1: It felt like the Miz start, he was belaboring far more than Scooble until they finally cracked through on Scooble.
2: Until they got, yeah.
1: He was cruising.
2: Until Terang hit the home run, and then the next inning they score the go-ahead run, and then loaded the bases against him.
0: Mm-hmm. I turned to Chase, my son, who was with me at the game. It was me, my mom, my daughter, and my son. And I go, are the bases loaded right now? And he goes, yeah. And I was like, I just check it. I didn't know if my eyes were, I didn't know if I was like, you know, hallucinating.
2: Yeah, I thought they were going to take potentially Scooble out there because they didn't want the lefty to face Contreras. And they showed you how much they respected Contreras. They intentionally walked him later in the game. Scooble got him to fly out. Great at bat by Wild Bill. Just couldn't. Just one more clutch hit, man. I just want one more clutch
3: hit. We're making it sound like the Miz was awful. He gave up one run and got into a few jams, but that's kind of his.
0: It's only because he's established such a high level.
3: Yeah.
0: You know, we're grading on a curve, essentially, right? You're expecting brilliance every time it goes out there.
2: It's the old Homer saying that he started about Dwayne Wade back in the day. It's when he's good, he's real good. And when he's bad, he's still good.
3: But
2: you know, like
3: it
2: was
3: that. Thing?
2: Like he was still good. He was bad for the Miz, but he's still good, like compared to everybody else.
3: But is that an experience age thing against Scooble? And Scooble hadn't played. He hadn't pitched in a lot of playoff games.
0: I don't know, man. Talking about, does Scooble's age play a role in him cruising in that game versus the Miz maybe struggling to locate? Correct. Yeah, I would say so. That's what we always say. Like, having reps in that environment makes you more comfortable in that environment.
1: Yeah. He was, like, perfect in game one starts in his career up until this point.
2: Yeah. He's flashed
1: unbelievable.
2: They flashed the numbers before the game, and it was.
1: He's a big game pitcher.
2: Oh,
1: yeah.
2: Oh, that's what you have to.
0: All I know
2: against.
0: Is I kept looking up there at the pitch count, and it was like Miz 80, Scooble 40. Like it was wild, just to see how efficient Scooble had been in that game.
2: And it's because Scooble has so much confidence in locating all of his other pitches, and the Miz his fastball has been largely unhittable all season long, and both the Padres and Dodgers have just kind of sold out and dared Miz to throw strikes with the off-speed stuff. So when Miz makes another start, he's going to have to be better. I think the Brewers kind of realize this. They're going to have to be better about some of the off-speed, trying to locate it a little bit better, throw the slider, curveball, cutter for strikes more to try to get guys off that fastball. It's going to give it a little bit more life, and it ends up being more of a mix of pitches instead of just rearing back and trying to blow it by everybody because they're selling out. And they're not really necessarily putting it in play. They're just fighting it off, and that's driving that pitch count up.
0: And it was interesting because I was watching, to your point, the pitch speeds, and at one point it seemed like his velocity dipped, right? And again, it's all relative because we're used to seeing triple digits from the Miz, but if you're seeing 99, 98, 98, you're like, oh, his velocity dipped. I couldn't help but wonder if it's because he was trying to locate his pitches better, right? Like,
2: yeah.
0: He's like, okay, the 104s, the 103s, are maybe missing a little here, slow it down a tick or two, and maybe we'll be able to find the strike zone a little more easily.
2: Yeah, or it ends up being, instead of a foul ball, they actually just kind of hit it off the end of the bat, and it ends up being in play, and that's... But honestly, what the Padres did too, and I don't know if this is true, I mean, they didn't foul off as many pitches, because when I was there for game one against the Padres, everybody wants to be on their feet for two strikes, right? Everybody wants to be on their feet so they can fist pump when you strike the guy out, get the out, whatever. But because the Padres fouled off so many pitches, like that was almost a way of taking the crowd out of it, even though they weren't getting to Miz. It's like everybody was rising to their feet for this anticipation. 100%. And it's just foul ball.
0: Exactly
2: foul
0: the same ball, last night. Ball. Exactly the same. You can feel the energy. You can feel the din. There's a din, right? And it's raising. And then all of a sudden, fouled off. Okay, shuts it back down. Yeah. And then you got to build it back up. Another foul ball shuts it down. And so, yes, there was exactly that dynamic at play last night at AmFam Field. 800-990-3776.
1: Joshy? As nerve-wracking as it was yesterday, I came into the game thinking we need a near-perfect Miz to even stand a chance and how important Game 1 would be. And for him to be, I mean, still great, but not the absolute shut him down, they have no chance. And
2: six innings, 11 strikeouts. Right.
1: And for the Brewers to still get to Skubal, who was unbelievable to start, it's just the amount of confidence that you feel going forward now and how different it feels. That, like, last time we played in this, it didn't feel like there was a chance.
0: Oh, they were embarrassed. Yep.

0: Different Brewers team, man. It's a different Brewers team than the Dodgers have been used to beating up in the postseason, Chew.
1: But it still feels David against Goliath, though, doesn't it?
2: Yeah.
0: At least it does for me. Go ahead.
1: To you, it doesn't?
0: No. It has not felt that way to me.
1: No. I don't know. Maybe it's the fire. And I don't know. I just look at it from an energy standpoint. Like, the Brewers just... I mean, I think there's a point in sports where you can will yourself to win, and they're doing that a little bit. No?
0: Tell me what you mean.
1: I mean, because I'll go back to Super Bowl 32. I mean, we're 12-point favorites. 12. In a Super Bowl. And we had that arrogance. We're like, it's all going to work out. Let's not worry about it. And they brought more energy and more fire than we did. And they kind of willed themselves to win. And I don't care what anyone says, Homer says it, that Denver was a better team than us back then. They were not. No, they weren't.
2: Vegas rarely makes mistakes to that extent, Chew. You know?
1: What's that?
2: Vegas doesn't make mistakes like that. Like that would...
1: No,
2: you bring up the point spread. It's an accurate representation. I don't know if... Again, because I felt like Scooble had that energy... And I don't know if it's just a calmness, because, Jen, you were talking about the Dodger fans that you were around. I think that's just a calmness that they have, that things are going to work out for us, because over the last 2 years, it's worked out for them.
0: By the way, this was the first time since 2021 that the Dodgers are trailing in the NLCS. Your chuckle was fantastic.
3: Hey, that's just not even real.
1: Yeah, I know.
3: Teams don't do that. That doesn't happen. But hey, it feels different. It has to. I'm uncomfortable with where we are, because I'm not used to this level of success, and it's really exciting.
0: Well, what level of success are we referring to, Joshy? What is something now that you have seen for the first time in your lifetime this morning, October, whatever it is, what is it, the 11th?
2: 12th.
0: 12th. On October 12th, 2026, Josh DiMaggio has experienced something he has never seen in his lifetime, and that is?
3: The Milwaukee Brewers are World Series favorites, plus 170 to the Los Angeles Dodgers, plus 185. I didn't think I'd ever see that. I didn't think there would be a time in my lifetime on this blessed earth that I'd ever see the Milwaukee Brewers as the presumptive World Series favorite.
1: And I think nationally, people want the Brewers to win.
2: Oh, yeah.
1: Uh-huh. You know, nationally, there's always a team. Like, when we won it in 31, I think the nation was pulling for us because we hadn't won it since the 60s. And then the next year we played Denver. I think everyone was pulling, nationally they were pulling for Denver because they wanted Elway to get that first Super Bowl. This year I think people are so sick of the Dodgers and how much money they spend, probably want the Brewers or the Rays to win it all, just to say, look, this can be done with a payroll that's 25% of the big dogs.
0: Yeah, didn't it show that there were three teams left in the postseason? Maybe the White Sox were one of them. I'm not sure, but it was definitely
2: Here's the thing,
0: Tampa
2: Jen.
0: Bay. It wasn't.
2: You could throw in the White Sox.
0: And it would still be less.
2: It would still be less.
0: So I believe the graphic I saw was Brewers, Cleveland, Tampa Bay combine payroll less than the Dodgers. We are in uncharted territory here, my friends. As Josh DiMaggio just revealed, the Brewers are the World Series favorites for the first time in his lifetime. Feels pretty good. 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
5: An accident eastbound on 94 right about at 35th Street, still blocking those three left lanes, making everybody squeeze over on the right. And then we've also got a crash on the right shoulder right at

0: blocked the ramp to go northbound on 175 in the stadium. So it's just not the greatest spot in the world right now. We got backups from 17th Street all the way to the stadium interchange. Eastbound, going to be slow from just before 76th Street all the way to 35th. Getting a little bit tighter now on the bypass between 60th Street and 35th. Westbound is going to slow down a little bit from 27th Street to 35th Street. And again, another couple pockets of heavy traffic as you make your way past 60th. 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And check out the TMJ4 Storm Team forecast. Today, partly cloudy skies, a slight chance for afternoon showers, a high of 82. Tonight, partly cloudy, a low of 66. From the WTMJ Traffic Center, I'm Debbie Lazaga on 94.5 ESPN.
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9: Back to school season means backpacks, schedules, and busy mornings. But there's one thing a lot of families forget to plan for. What happens when school germs start spreading and someone gets sick? Joining us now is Dr. Peter McCullough with some smart ways to be prepared before the school year begins. So, Doctor, back to school is exciting, but it also seems to be the time of year that families start getting sick again. Why does this season hit so many households?
10: Because people miss an opportunity, and that is to use nasal sprays and throat sprays twice a day preventively. These have been shown to reduce the common cold, flu, RSV, and other viral infections, but it has to be done twice a day on a regular basis.
9: What are some of the most common health issues that families run into once the school season does start?
10: The kids are back in school, they're coughing, they're sneezing, and they clearly spread viruses and other illnesses. 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
1: 1-0 pitch. Fly ball center field. Mitchell back on it. He's got room on the track. Makes the catch. And game one belongs to the Brewers. Just enough off the handle for Mookie Betts. Garrett Mitchell went back to the warning track to corral it. And the Brewers win another tight one. 2-1, the final score.
0: I saw a tweet that said that the reason they play Glory Days is because Pat Murphy is a huge Bruce Springsteen fan. I didn't know that.
2: He told the story, yeah. Told the story about going to a concert, I think he said in 1980, with a female he was fond of at the time.
0: A female I was fond of? Is that how he phrased it?
2: He phrased it in a very...
0: Murph way.
2: Yeah. And he didn't really want to go at first, but then ended up... becoming a huge Springsteen guy.
0: Having a great time. Confidence level for this game headed into game two. Yamamoto, he's obviously fantastic. We are not sitting here taking anything away from what Yamamoto has been able to do for the Dodgers. Brewers fans will remember him not fondly from last year as well. Chewy, your confidence level for game two today at AmFam Field?
3: Nervous. Very nervous. Although I do think, you know, eventually it's going to be tied up, I think, 2-2. And that's why we were talking about it earlier, the next Scooble and Miz matchup. I think that one's going to be a must win. I mean, it's going to be game five. You know, it'd be nice that Milwaukee, if they are in that situation, coming back for the next two. But they can't let this one slip away because I think the Dodgers are, obviously, everyone's a little more comfortable in their home field. I just see this thing getting to 2-2 no matter how it plays out. But today, you don't want this one to slip away. Just for the fact that they are going to have the advantage when it comes to pitching over the next three games. Would you agree with that, Gabe?
2: To an extent, but Snell and Glasnow haven't been. Now, we don't know who's going to even pitch for the Brewers in game four. I would assume it's going to be Gasser in game three. But Snell and Glasnow just have not been what they were a year ago. They just haven't been as good.
3: Definitely an advantage over May.
2: Yeah, and there's a possibility May doesn't start game four, is what I'm saying. And yes, that's probably an advantage, but maybe they cobble something together where, you know, the bullpen's just been such a strength for the Brewers that maybe you can put something together that matches that. But the Dodgers clearly, too, are counting on... Okay, we get Yamamoto and Scooble for four games out of the seven.
3: Mm-hmm.
2: And they're counting on a handful of wins, right? Okay, they didn't get one. All right, we got Yamamoto. That's fine. Then we can get this one. We got Scooble going again. We can get that one. And then Yamamoto, and we got to win just one more game. Like, that's part of the math that they're doing to win this series. So if you get one, if hopefully some of the nerves have subsided, because very obviously, I think the nerves, just the way he could not locate his changeup in game two against the Padres, which the Brewers still came back and won. But Logan Henderson just wasn't as sharp in game one, which it'll happen. First postseason game, first start, going against a tough lineup. If he's a little bit more like the Logan Henderson we saw in the regular season, I think you got a really good chance. I think you take your chances. You know, if he goes five or six innings, gives up a run or two, you take your chances that your offense is going to be able to scrape out enough runs. Yeah, even though Yamamoto's been really good, the Brewers have still found ways to just drag out at-bats and come away. I mean, Yamamoto's not better than Scooble, I don't think. He still found a way to beat Scooble. You can find a way to beat Yamamoto.
0: 800-990-3776. Lots of reaction rolling in. Let's go out to the phone lines. We've got George on the north side who wants to weigh in on the Brewers' win. Good morning, George. How you feeling after that victory?
4: I'm feeling pretty good. I'm sitting there listening to you guys. I believe that once they won that game yesterday against that type of a pitcher, I think all the nerve, all that stuff is out the window now. I believe that the Brewers winning that game, they probably feel like, you know what, you know, we're the best team in baseball. It doesn't matter the stars. You still got to hit the ball. You can be the best hitter in the world. If you got good pitching, good defense, that trumps great bats anytime. And that's why the Brewers are the best team. And I'm not trying to hear none of that stuff with the worrying about anything, because you have to feed off the manager. The manager already stated, we're the best team. Why would I say another team is a better team? I don't care about a name behind the jersey. It's how you go out there and play hard. The Brewers play the best baseball, period, and they're going to win. I don't care where they're playing at. This game right here just launched them into, you know what? We're the best team. We just proved it, beating their best pitcher. And they ain't got no other pitcher that I'm worried about at this point.
0: Good stuff from George this morning. Let's go. Go ahead, Gabe.
2: I just want to say, to the Murph point, the text I received from most of my friends yesterday before the game was, I can't believe I'm saying this, but no Yelly? Because Yelly got starts against left-handed pitching in the previous series, and everybody was, oh, how come we can't get Vaughn at-bats? We got to get Vaughn at-bats. And the Brewers go deeper in matchups than just left versus right. That certainly factors in. But there must have been something about the arsenal for Skubal. They felt better about Vaughn. Vaughn had great at-bats. Got the first hit. It was double. Mm-hmm. They walked him later in the game because he was in the game. Like, and they had that. Vesia was in, another lefty, and Vaughn just absolutely murders lefties. And it's also refreshing that everybody's going to be bought in at all times. Like, I'm sure Yelly would have loved to play in the game last night. I'm sure he would have. But at the same time, I guarantee he understands why Andrew Vaughn was in that game instead of him. And he knows, just like Andrew Vaughn knew in the previous series, he's going to get his opportunity.
0: But I also think, too, that those are the things that get overlooked when you talk about what it takes to manage a ball club, right? And why we feel so strongly about Pat Murphy deserving that third straight National League Manager of the Year award. Mm-hmm. Because managing those egos, being able to go to a guy, being able to know, create a culture where a guy like Christian Yelich is fine deferring to another player, that's all under the manager's umbrella, man. That's all stuff he is doing, groundwork he lays throughout the seasons. So that when you get to a crossroads like that where you have to make a tough decision, it doesn't blow up in your face. A guy doesn't have a negative reaction to it, and then you're managing that situation in the midst of a playoff run, right? And when we talk about Murphy, I think that's something that we should definitely note.
3: And your other players see that as well. I mean, if you're taking out your captain,
2: who just had a hell of a series.
3: Who's been with the team the longest, and you're sitting on the bench for game one of the NLCS, then other guys are like, well, now I get it why he's sitting me for this game. You know? I mean, if you can do it to the guy, then you can do it to anyone. But, Gabe, I wanted to ask you, what do you think the changes are going to be in the lineup today?
2: With the righty, you're going to see, I'm assuming, Yelly back at DH. And I'm guessing you see Sal in right field.
3: Really?
2: Yeah. Because even though Lara's a switch hitter, he's right now in his career is better as a right-handed batter, as evidenced by getting the hit off of Tarek Skubal last night. And the great part about Lara and Sal is, either way, you're not losing that much defensively in the outfield. You're just not, right? I mean, Sal threw out a runner at third base in the previous series. Like, you're not, they're pretty interchangeable pieces in terms of defense. So it's, do you want the right-handed bat or the left-handed bat? And Sal, talk about another guy that had a pretty good series against the Padres. And he had to sit for game one. He understands because it's a lefty.
3: But I just
2: and he'll get that at bat against Lara. Or excuse me, he'll get that at bat against Yamamoto.
3: Doesn't Vaughn have to play every day?
2: I don't know where you get him is the problem.
3: But he's so good at the plate.
2: Yeah, I know. And they love him at the plate. I just, who you put him in it for?
3: No, I know.
2: I mean, Jake Bowers has been one of your most consistent hitters all season long. He leads the team in home runs. He was second in the league in on-base percentage. Because even when Jake isn't getting the hits, and he had one last night, he's still drawing the walks. Had another one last night, so he's on base twice. So you can't put him at first. You're not going to sacrifice your defense because all of these games have been about pitching and defense that the Brewers have played so far. So you don't want to, and he's not moving as well as he was earlier in the season as he continues to deal with the shin splints. So you don't want to put him out in right field and take out Sal or Lara. So he's got to be at first base, and Vaughn just kind of gets his at-bats. And if there's a lefty, if Vesia's in the game or Tanner Scott is another big high-leverage lefty, you're probably going to see Vaughn in a pinch hit situation at some point if it's high leverage.
0: 800-990-3776. Let's go back out to the phone lines. Dale in West Bend waiting patiently on the line. Good morning, Dale. I assume you want to celebrate both the Packers and Brewers win this morning.
5: You are correct. However, the Packers game was just kind of a lead up, something to do to the Brewers game.
2: A nice little appetizer.
5: Yeah, it was. I just wanted to say, my wife doesn't watch very much sports, and we watched the game together last night, the Brewers game, and we were both at the edge of our seats for the entire game, and at the end, we were both standing up and cheering, which is quite a feat for us to get that involved in the game, and it's quite a pleasure to watch, and it's a pleasure to listen to you guys, and have a great day.
0: Appreciate that. There seems to be a lot of joy this morning. I'm sensing that on the ESPN Milwaukee YouTube stream and in the Carbless talk and text line. And what do you got to be upset about this morning?
2: I feel him with the wife. My wife doesn't really care about sports. Like, we used to have a Bucks 10 game. She likes going to NBA games. We'll tolerate going to baseball games with me. She's been locked in. Like, I was not home. Joshy and I were doing the watch along on YouTube last night, and she stayed up and watched the game by herself at home. We're going today. I couldn't get her out of work early, so she's got to get there on her own, but she's got like some personal development day that she couldn't get out of. I don't know. Sounded like something she should have been able to get out of, but she tells me she couldn't. So she's got to get to the ballpark by herself.
0: I hope she does that to you one of these days. Feels like something you should be able to get out of, Gabe. I don't know what this radio show is. Feels like something you should be able to get out of. We'll take a break here on Jen, Gabe, and Chewy. We will talk Packers for the entire second hour of Jen, Gabe, and Chewy this morning as we are celebrating a Brewers victory in the NLCS and a Packers victory over the Bears yesterday at Lambeau Field.
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9: Now another rookie, Luis Lara, runner at second, swinging a ground ball back through the middle into center field, a base hit. Racing around third is Mitchell. He will score without a throw. Luis Lara's got his first ever postseason hit. And it gives the Brewers a fifth inning lead, 2-1 against Tarek Skubal and the Dodgers.
8: Back here on Jen, Gabe, and Chewy as we continue talking about your Milwaukee Brewers getting a big win in game one of the NLCS.
4: So one of the videos I saw after the game last night, we were obviously doing our watch along, but everybody does these. John Boy Media, big baseball company, they were doing one, and they put out a video for that after it had happened, where apparently on their live stream, one of their guys went, oh, so they're bunting over. They trust Luis Lara? And one of the other guys like, yeah. And then the very first pitch, the other guy just starts cackling because it's a base hit into center field for Luis Lara. Oh, you bunt him over because you trust Luis Lara? Yeah. Yeah, they trust the 21-year-old.
8: And then they put their 21-year-old or 20-year-old in the ninth inning to go against Trevor McGill. And I did hear again, I had a bunch of Dodgers fans sitting behind us in our seats, and they were like, talking about, oh, the kid, he's ready for it. He's built for this, right? Sort of maybe even trying to convince themselves that he was going to be the difference maker. But that's how Dave Roberts was feeling in that moment. Like, All right, let's give this kid a shot to maybe make something happen here as our backs are against the wall.
4: Which was really interesting because Kike Hernandez has been, that's who he pinch hit for. He's been a postseason hero consistently for the Dodgers. So to go to the, that to your point, Jen, that tells you how much they believe in their young players. Well, he only had like 40 or 41 plate appearances, played very sparingly at the end of the season.
8: I saw his debut was 9/11.
4: Yeah.
8: 2026.
4: Mm-hmm.
8: I was up there on the Jumbotron. In case you missed it earlier, Joshy said he has seen something that he has never seen before in his lifetime. Joshy, tell the fine people what you saw this morning that you are just blown away by.
10: Yeah, following yesterday's 2-1 victory over the Dodgers, the Milwaukee Brewers, for the first time in my life, are World Series favorites at plus 170 ahead of everyone else.
4: Either one of you have a ticket in your safe?
8: I'm not sure.
4: On a Brewers World Series?
8: I mean, now would not be the time to
4: do it. Well, that's what I'm saying. I was just curious if you had one and to compare it to what it is right now.
8: I can check. You've got five?
10: No, I'm saying I've got from when we were talking about this to start the season,

0: I can find the history of it. I mean, the Brewers were better odds than you expect, but it was definitely a lot more. Like, the Dodgers were presumptive, like, overwhelming favorites.
1: Oh, yes. And, again, at the beginning of the season, while we believed, Vegas didn't. It was, 85.5? Was that the win total? 84.5? Something like that. He was only in the mid-80s was the win total. And a team that has that win total, the odds aren't going to be small. They're going to be long to win a World Series. And now here they are, plus 170, minus 139 to win the National
0: League. A quick Google shows me that the Milwaukee Brewers started at around plus 2,800. The Dodgers were plus 350. The Yankees were next at around plus 800 to plus 950.
2: Oh, and every one of the guys on Fox, by the way, they showed their World Series predictions. It was like Yankees over Dodgers, Yankees over something. Yankees didn't win all of them, but at least two of the guys had the Yankees winning. Three of them had the Yankees in the World Series. Nobody, I don't think, had the Brewers in the World Series. Even D-Train, who has been on the Brewers train, I don't think he had the Brewers as the National League representative. 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
4: On westbound 94, we've got a crash that is blocking the three left lanes at 35th Street. Beyond that, a crash on the right shoulder right at the ramp from westbound to northbound 175 in the stadium. Big delays back through the Marquette in all directions. Matter of fact, northbound's backing up from about Lincoln into the Marquette. Southbound is backing up before Capitol Drive down into the Marquette. On eastbound 94, we've got backups from 84th Street all the way to 35th as well. And then on southbound 41, heavy from before Good Hope Road down past Silver Spring. Traffic is brought to you by Rally House. Gear up for the Brewers postseason at Rally House. Now opening in Greenfield. Find playoff-ready apparel, hats, jerseys, and collectibles at Rally House near South 84th Street. And check out the TMJ4 Storm Team forecast. Today, partly cloudy skies, a slight chance for afternoon showers, a high of 82. Tonight, partly cloudy, a low of 66. From the WTMJ Traffic Center, I'm Debbie Lazaga on 94.5 ESPN.
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8: 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This is Jen, Gabe, and Chewy, broadcasting live from the Gruber Law Office's One Call That's All studios at The Avenue with Gabe Neitzel and Mark Chamara. Here's Jen Latta.
2: Kicking at Lambeau Field yesterday. Packers demolished the Bears. Did the Bears even show up? No, you know what? Even saying that takes away from how great of performance the Green Bay Packers put on Sunday. Was it perfect? No. Wasn't perfect. I don't know what the hell happened at the end of the first quarter, or first half, rather. And Trace Mack, a little odd. But for the most part, this was as complete a game as we have seen from the Green Bay Packers in, a year? I mean, is it fair to say that the last complete game we saw was about Thanksgiving last year? I mean, so we're about a month shy of a year as far as the most complete game that we have seen from the Green Bay Packers. Didn't turn the ball over. Capitalized on the takeaways. Obviously, we saw the two interceptions by McKinney. Love looked great. Was efficient. They were able to put the ball in the end zone when they were in the red zone. And I know it's relative, but they had been the most penalized team in the league headed into this game. And I think the final tally was 4.
1: 4.
2: And I So I looked at it and I was like, it's all relative, you know? I'll take a four penalty performance day any day of the week, Gabe.
1: If you only got penalized 4 times a game, you'd be among best in the league. I think the Niners were best in the league going into yesterday, and I think they were 3.9 penalties per game. So right around there, right? You're going to be in the top 5 if you're only getting penalized 4 times a game. And it wasn't those big penalties, right? It wasn't the big penalties that were absolutely killing you. 4 penalties for 25 yards? All right. You live with that, right, Chu? Like, that's not a bad day. 4 penalties for 25 yards.
9: No, we take that all day long. It's just, God, and you guys saw the text how I came out at Danny, our boss, because I saw him on Thursday before I left, and he was acting like the game's already, oh, thank God we finally were going to get the best of the Packers. I'm like, you guys, you're just delusional. And that's how they showed up. The Bears showed up like, hey, we've arrived. We're better than you. And, you look at, and I don't think Caleb Williams makes a difference. Might have been closer, but I mean.
1: Yeah, is Caleb Williams stopping Christian Watson from having 6 catches for 143 yards?
9: No, but yesterday they looked like they came out with some fire, and they were actually pissed off about the disrespect they've been getting from the Bears. And part of me is like, okay, it does kind of feel sweeter the way LaFleur has approached this Ben Johnson, Matt LaFleur, little riff, because now he can just sit there, keep his mouth shut and say, I told you, we're still better. But they get another injury yesterday in Hargrove, and these are starting to pile up. But and I'm not saying this season is done, because I don't think it's a weird year in the NFL. This thing we haven't even figured it out yet. There are a couple of elite teams, but in order for them to go anywhere, Jordan has to play the way he did yesterday. Because when he does, they're going to be very tough to beat, no matter who they're playing.
2: You mentioned the Hargrave injury. That is feared to be an Achilles. I assume we will get official information maybe today, maybe a little bit later in the week. But yes, another significant blow on defense if he is out for an extended period of time, which we believe that he will be. Speaking of the defense, so the Bears were talking a lot of trash headed into the game, right? And obviously there was the narrative about, as you mentioned, the relationship between Johnson and LaFleur. And I thought that these comments from Zaire Franklin yesterday after the Packers win were fantastic. Take a listen to how Zaire Franklin just shut stuff down.
10: Man, I feel like since I've been here, it's just been a bunch of them saying a whole bunch of stuff about us. Them making a whole bunch of comments about us, doing a whole bunch of stuff about us, and all the things we've been doing is focus on being the best versions of ourselves. And that's the message that Coach LaFleur has been preaching, just being the best versions of ourselves. It's not about them, it's about us. And, we see all the little weird stuff they be doing in the media and all the different stuff they be saying. We got guys that never really made a real play in this league. Talking about making somebody quit, that's weird. We don't do that. He quit today, by the way. He didn't want to play anymore. We focus on ourselves, man. We ain't really worried about that. We ain't play that in the team meeting or nothing. We just focus on ourselves, being the best version of ourselves, and we put out a good performance today because of it.
9: But does this show you guys how players handle bulletin board material?
1: How they can,
9: because they do. And LaFleur, had all those articles out. Holmgren would do the same thing back in the day and show it just does something to annoy you. And you could tell that this team was annoyed, and that's why they went out and played the way they did. I forget, because I was talking about bulletin board. Oh, Trevor McGill at the end of the Padres series, how he said that. I mean, it wasn't horrible, but I'm like, God, you just don't want to give that other team that little bit to give them a little more juice. And the Bears do it more than most teams, which is fine in a rivalry, but you know what? Danny and you Bears fans down there, suck it and enjoy it, because we are still, right, your big brother.
2: I know. Gabe, you want to give the you want to give the analysis of what just happened?
1: Chewy's toning it out. I love it. Somebody decided
2: how impactful
1: the bear,
2: trash talk can be. And yeah, you know,
1: like, speaking of poking the bear, they decided to poke Chewy.
9: Yeah.
1: Chewy's poo. Chewy, yeah. Very rarely does this happen, because Chewy is the don't get too high, don't get too low guy. And Chewy's had enough. He's had
9: but
1: enough
9: I'm just
1: of the
9: like,
1: Bears
9: what have
1: fan
9: you
1: trash
9: done?
1: Talk.
9: What have you done? Right? And I called it earlier in the season, they're going to step back, which they're looking as if they're doing. Just, you know, I'm all about giving credit where credit's due. They don't deserve credit. You haven't done anything yet. So,
2: well,
9: yeah,
2: the good
9: I
2: news is
9: little...
2: Packers don't have to worry about them going forward, at least for now. Obviously, they'll turn their attention to the Cowboys. But, Gabe, you said last week that the Packers were at a crossroads.
1: Yep.
2: This was one of those, like, I don't want to say make or break. It does feel like a little hyperbolic. But that they had to decide who they wanted to be this year. Mm-hmm. Whether they wanted to be an afterthought, also-ran team that is looking ahead to the NFL draft. And, oh, by the way, that's not too positive right now either. Or if you wanted to actually get yourself in this sucker. Get yourself in the fight, man. Make yourself a contender. Put yourself in a position where, okay, we win this game on Sunday and we're actually in a pretty good spot in the division. Not saying that's the end-all, be-all, but the division right now actually looks like it could be up for grabs after a dominant win on Sunday.
1: The Bears, Packers, and Lions all 3-2. Minnesota won again, so they're sitting up there at 5-0. You'll get another crack at them. You know, that kind of feels like a game you've got to win at home later this season against Minnesota if you want to. But you can actually start pondering those and go, oh, yeah, they can win. Because everything that they did in those first four games, Jen, they didn't give you confidence that they were actually going to be able to go out and beat anybody. Because the two games they won, the Jets decided to jet, and you're able to squeak out a 17-14 game. And the same thing, like you ended up playing against Tampa Bay on the road, an undrafted rookie quarterback who made enough mistakes that allowed you to win 17-14 because you continued to shoot yourself in the foot with penalties, with turnovers, not being consistent enough on third down. And there are still some of those things to clean up. But you want to talk about fire? This is the first time it felt like the Packers weren't on their back foot. Yes, they had the lead against Minnesota, but it also felt like, you know, they were trying to survive that game with as much as Jordan was. He was still making throws, still making big plays, despite getting hit the way that he was. But it felt like they had something in there of, okay, the easy portion of the schedule is done. We got to go out there. If we want to get to where we want to go, we've got to play with a little bit more of that passion. And it felt like, Chew, that's what they played with yesterday. Yeah, the run game's not where you want it to be. Yeah, you want to be better on third down. Yeah, you want Trey Smack to make some more of those kicks. And those are things that you can hopefully clean up as you go. But at least you now have something. It feels like a foundation you can build off of and go, hey, remember the way you felt going into that Bears game? Remember the way you played during that Bears game? That's something that you can build off of.
2: We got a lot of stuff still get to. Go ahead, Chew.
9: But they have to come this week. I mean, you have to come out this week and have the same intensity.
1: Yep.
9: Because let me tell you what. You call Dallas a good team, bad team, whatever. They were embarrassed at home last week against Tampa Bay, because Tampa Bay is not a good team. If you don't match that intensity, because I'll call them a good team. Dallas is a good team, at least a good offense. Their defense is a little suspect.
1: they're
9: going to come out
1: about
9: and play. teams that are embarrassed like that typically don't come back and lay another stinker. So if they come out and come out flat and slow, they're going to be in a little bit of trouble. They have to match that intensity.
2: A lot of stuff to get to this morning. Got to take a break here on Jen, Gabe, and Chewy, but we are going to continue talking Packers for the remainder of the second hour here. I am watching a melt as we speak of Christian Watson just absolutely dominating Bears defensive backs, just like blowing by them. Like, the Bears defensive backs look like they are standing still, and Christian Watson is just boom! Like the Roadrunner back in the day when you used to watch the Wile E. Coyote. Like, the Roadrunner just like,
1: meep, meep.
2: And just gone. You know what I'm saying? When I talk about that, it's like a cloud of dust. That's what it was with Christian Watson. So we will get to that. We will also get to if we need to start devaluing September football in the NFL Because we've talked about the preseason, and we've talked about the offseason, and we've talked about training camp and all of that stuff. Maybe September football is not the most reliable metric of how teams are going to do as the season goes on. We'll get to all that and more as Jen, Gabe, and Chewy rolls on.
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4: Southbound on 43, backing up from about Hampton all the way down into the Marquette. Northbound 4394, heavy around the Plainfield curve up past Oklahoma Avenue, back on the brakes from Lincoln to the base of the high rise and out of the Marquette, heading westbound where we have this accident that finally just got cleared up. That was the one that had the lanes blocked at 35th Street. Beyond that, though, we do still have the other accident on the right shoulder at the ramp to northbound 175. Delays continue all the way out to Holly Road, and then again back on the brakes from Highway 100 all the way to Moreland Road, where there is an accident on the right shoulder there. 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And check out the TMJ4 Storm Team forecast. Today, partly cloudy skies, a slight chance for afternoon showers, a high of 82. Tonight, partly cloudy, a low of 66. From the WTMJ Traffic Center, I'm Debbie Lazaga on 94.5 ESPN.
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15: Back to school season means backpacks, schedules, and busy mornings. But there's one thing a lot of families forget to plan for. What happens when school germs start spreading and someone gets sick? Joining us now is Dr. Peter McCullough with some smart ways to be prepared before the school year begins. So, Doctor, back to school is exciting, but it also seems to be the time of year that families start getting sick again. Why does this season hit so many households?
16: Because people miss an opportunity, and that is to use nasal sprays and throat sprays twice a day preventively. 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
15: What are some of the most common health issues that families run into once the school season does start?
16: The kids are back in school, they're coughing, they're sneezing, and they clearly spread viruses and other illnesses. 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
2: 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Christian Watson, absolutely brilliant yesterday in the Packers' win over the Bears. I know there was a wonky stat flying around. Gabe, what was that stat that comped him to one of the all-time greats?
1: Yeah, Randy Moss in 1998 threw six games, very similar numbers. So that was, yeah, Randy Moss' first five games of 1998, Randy Moss's rookie year, 22 catches, 463 yards, six touchdowns. First five games for Watson this year, 26 catches, 474 yards, six touchdowns.
0: Also, we got to mention the one that came from Aaron Nagler. Christian Watson has 25-plus catches, 6-plus TD receptions, and an average of 18-plus yards per catch in his first five games of 2026. He's the first player to hit those marks in the first five games of a season since Jerry Rice in 1986.
2: Beyond the obvious, too, which was the Packers.
1: How does that sit with you?
0: It was great.
1: Okay.
2: Yeah, pretty good.
1: Well, Josh famously anti-Jerry Rice.
9: Why? What are you, insane?
0: I just trolled him because at the end of his career, he just wasn't very productive but caught a ton of passes. But in 1986, he was the best to ever do it.
1: Okay. All right.
2: Besides the obvious, which is that the Packers needed that win, as Gabe mentioned, they were at a sort of crossroads here in the season. Christian Watson caught touchdown passes of 42, 53, and another 31-yard grab on his way to a six-catch, 143-yard day. Chewy, is he the de facto wide receiver one for this Green Bay Packers team?
9: Yes. Yeah. But it's close. I mean, they have a big three. Golden had a nice game as well, and Kraft. You know, he's getting there. I mean, you got to give Kraft a little time, obviously, because of the ACL.
1: No, I mean, having that big reception, though, yesterday, I thought was big for him, too.
9: Yeah, was good. And that was a scheme kind of open type deal
1: Was that the play you accidentally invented?
9: It kind of was, okay. Yeah.
1: What?
9: Kind of
1: You didn't hear about it? Yeah. You're not aware of the play that Chewy accidentally invented?
9: I ran the wrong route.
2: Uh-huh.
9: And I was wide open, but Brett rolled the other way, and I ran the opposite way, so it was kind of hard for him to see me. But, yeah, it was. That was a scheme open throw where you probably won't see that play for about another 5 or 6 weeks. I'm sure they'll come back for it, but that's not a bread-and-butter type thing. But this big three, you know, it just I kind of – I don't know if it's by default because the rushing attack is just so – blah.
2: You're stealing one from Jed. There's no words to describe it.
1: But there's a sound that seems very accurate.
9: But do you just roll with the game plan like this? Hey, let's run it 15 times a game and let... Because I really believe that this is the only way that they're going to get to where they eventually... Now, I'm not going to say they're a Super Bowl team or anything close to that, but you never know what happens at the end of the year. But if Jordan plays, like I said, if he plays like this... And he's not going to play like it every week, but if he plays more than not, they're going to be tough to beat. So the hell with it. Just, like, run the ball a little bit. Can't really do it anyways. And let Jordan be the Michael Jordan of this team and try and light it up as much as he can.
1: And honestly, Chew, if you can get runs the way he did out of Marshawn Lloyd on his first touchdown run yesterday where he just barreled over the defender.
9: Yeah.
1: Like, that's all you need, man. You just need to be able to have a couple of those efficient runs. Now, it's tough because the Packers are still trying to run the ball and try to get themselves in better downs and distances to set up better third downs, and the run game just isn't consistent enough to do that. But, yeah, it makes total sense. I mean, we went from not having a 1,000-yard receiver since 2021 and Davante Adams to both, and I'm not trying to diminish Christian here, but, like, let's not forget about the game Matthew Golden had yesterday as well.
9: Yeah.
1: Like,
9: yeah.
1: Both guys are top 10 right now in the NFL in receiving yards. Matthew Golden is still getting more targets than Christian Watson. Christian's just coming down with those huge plays. He's got 474 yards to Golden's 397. But you've got, those are your two best playmakers right now. And hopefully, to your point, Chu, Tucker starts to continue to get more and more comfortable, gets healthier. Those are your three best options offensively.
9: Like, and the benchmark gave for us back in the day, rushing was 100 yards. If we rush for 100 yards, we're like, okay, that's good. It's not great,
1: sure,
9: but it's good. Like, the benchmark for this team now should be 80 yards.
1: 80 yards? Say we're knocking 20 right? off of it? Yeah.
9: Give us 80 yards. Pick and choose your spots when to run and let Jordan and the receivers do their thing.
1: And the target distribution is exactly where I think it needs to be. Like yesterday, Christian Watson, 6 catches, 8 targets. Golden, 6 catches, 7 targets. Tucker Kraft, 5 catches, 5 targets. And those were the top 3 target getters, not just the top 3 guys. And that's the way it needs to be. You need to be featuring those 3 guys in the offense the way they did yesterday.
2: And thank you very much, because I want to point this out. At the end of the first half, I was very frustrated because I said...
1: Bo Melton?
2: Yes! That's exactly what I was frustrated with. Because it wasn't just the one play. It was, what was it, 3rd and... I wrote it down. God bless America. 3rd and 6, under 2. I think it was a minute 40 left in the half. You're up 1 score, right? An opportunity to either punch it in the end zone or at least put 3 on if Trace Mack decides to hit that field goal. They had Watson, Golden, and Kraft on the field, but they threw it to Bo Melton, and they didn't even throw it at the sticks. They threw it 5 yards shy of the sticks. On 3rd and 6, now maybe you could argue that that's 4-down territory, right? And you could say, well, they were going to go for it again on the 4th down anyway. But why are we featuring Bo Melton in a drive at the end of the first half?
1: Josh, in a group text yesterday, Josh had probably my favorite text of the day. Do you remember what you sent to us?
0: I don't.
1: I want to accurately quote this, so give me a second. Because Josh, much like you, Jen, yesterday was very frustrated with Bo Melton getting the opportunities that he got there. And what Josh sent at the end of the first half was, man, we got a lot of text in here, Josh, a lot more than I thought that we had in this one. Man,
0: was it a tweet?
1: No, you sent it to our group text.
2: Now,
1: about
2: to be
1: Bo
2: fair,
1: Melton.
2: I'll go through the play-by-play as you're looking for the text, okay? To be fair, Bo Melton did field the kickoff, right? So he takes the kickoff, so that was great. Then there was a penalty on the next play, false start. So now Jordan Love passed short left to Bo Melton, and that was at 1:49. And then it was a 5-yard pass to Tucker Kraft, fine. And then it was the incomplete pass to Bo Melton, as I said, short of the sticks on 3rd and 6.
9: But my guess is why they do that, Jen, is because, and that's how we used to do it back in the day, they look at the discrepancy between Bo Melton and whoever they know who's going to be guarding them, and they see that gap is so big. My guess is that's why LaFleur called his number up in that situation.
2: And I think they were showing blitz, if I'm not mistaken, on 3rd and 6. I think there was a guy who stepped in to blitz, and I think Jordan maybe canned the play, and I think he audibled at the line, because I went back and watched it like 3 times to make sure. I was like, wait, let me get this straight. Christian Watson's there. Tucker Kraft is there. Matthew Golden is there. Bo Melton is the choice. So I actually think that was on Jordan Love, so maybe one spot where I'd be like, eh, I don't like it, Jordan. Don't do it again. Go ahead.
1: Yeah, one of our buddies in a group text said, what the bleep was that? Josh responded, I feel confident we don't need this much Melton.
0: Yes. It's as much as Matt LaFleur has improved on it, and we've been featuring the guys you want, sometimes the old Matt LaFleur is going to show his head. And I love that they trust Bo Melton to fill in, especially with injuries.
1: And he's probably playing more because Sky Moore was injured in the game as well.
0: But the same thing I'm saying about Bo Melton applies to Sky Moore as well. I realize there's a role to play there, but let's just not get cute. And like, it wasn't like Jordan Love was like making decisions and that was just open. There was designed calls for him.
2: Yeah.
0: Like, it was first read, Melton's open, throw them the ball. Yeah, and you're like, what is this?
2: And again, as I said earlier when we were talking about Christian Watson, and we have to take a break, we are behind the sticks now.
1: Now. Kind of fits into the Packers.
9: First time ever.
2: Yeah.
1: Hey, maybe we can just throw a deep one to Christian Watson.
2: Welcome to the show. 3rd and 22. Christian Watson was blowing by defenders. So even if you're assessing it, Jordan Love, and you see Christian Watson one-on-one, I'd take Christian Watson one-on-one every day and twice on Sunday. Like, so, and you're trying again to get in scoring range. I just don't see how a Bo Melton shy of the sticks move is the play there.
0: I'm never going to question Jordan and his willingness to go. I mean, he's throwing to Michael Sturdivant one-on-one. He sees one-on-one. He's just
1: he gets excited.
0: He believes in everyone. Doesn't care who's out there.

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3: Westbound 94 with those backups starting at about 27th Street all the way through the stadium interchange to Holly Road. That, by the way, is because of an accident on the ramp to get onto northbound 175. Things have kind of dissipated right in the Marquette, though, or at least we're looking a little bit better. We've got backups from Hampton down to about Locust on southbound 43, and then it opens up into the Marquette, so that's good news. Westbound 894 going to be heavy out of the Mitchell interchange all the way to 60th Street. Westbound 94 are going to be slow from the zoo all the way to Moreland Road, where there is a crash there on the right shoulder. 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And check out the TMJ4 Storm Team forecast. Today, partly cloudy skies, a slight chance for afternoon showers, a high of 82. Tonight, partly cloudy, a low of 66. 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When winter hits Wisconsin, Safe Plow keeps driveways and businesses clear with no tolerance snow removal.
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9: Back to school season means backpacks, schedules, and busy mornings. But there's one thing a lot of families forget to plan for. What happens when school germs start spreading and someone gets sick? Joining us now is Dr. Peter McCullough with some smart ways to be prepared before the school year begins. So, Doctor, back to school is exciting, but it also seems to be the time of year that families start getting sick again. Why does this season hit so many households?
10: Because people miss an opportunity, and that is to use nasal sprays and throat sprays twice a day preventively. These have been shown to reduce the common

0: cold, flu, RSV, and other viral infections. But it has to be done twice a day on a regular basis.
1: What are some of the most common health issues that families run into once the school season does start?
0: The kids are back in school, they're coughing, they're sneezing, and they clearly spread viruses and other illnesses. And so it's important to be ready at home with a medical emergency kit so as parents, you can handle issues that come up with the children and avoid going to the urgent care.
1: So is that what you recommend parents do now so that they're not scrambling later? 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
0: For sure. 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
5: You guys know we looked for a lake house a very, very, very long time. 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Back here on Jen, Gabe, and Chewy, reveling in a huge 31-7 Packers victory over the Bears yesterday at Lambeau Field and how it sort of sets them up now to gain some momentum, to put that game plan in place. We haven't talked enough about the defense. I want to do that now. In addition to the two interceptions from Xavier McKinney, which the offense was able to capitalize on, it appears as though Josh's guy, DDS, the dentist, Deny Dennis Sutton, is the real deal. Chew, what did you make of him out there yesterday just absolutely dominating the Bears?
6: I think there's definitely a place for him, especially with the uncertainty of Micah. You know, it's just another guy, young kid, that can contribute. You know, it's not like he's going to be the starter or how much he's going to play when Micah does come back. But I think you saw flashes. And Joshy, I'll give you all the credit in the world. He kind of nailed it. He was your guy from the start, even before they drafted him. So, Gabe, you heard me earlier in the show. Give credit where credit is due. Yep, he deserved a little credit.
4: Wow. I mean, Chewy's a big give credit where credit is due guy.
7: I never expected this day to come. But,
5: that's a lie.
7: It's fascinating how we're watching a guy there that I think is just, you match his pedigree. He was a five-star recruit. He had production. He had athleticism. Like, all the things. That's a first-round pick in any other draft. And I don't know why it happened on day three. And for him to be so young, he missed significant portions of camp. Like, he had, like, a heat-related illness. I don't know if it was quite a heat stroke or what. But then to come out and start contributing this, like, he's doing things that you don't see other guys do out there. LVN's not capable of moving the way he is, as good as LVN has been. We're talking in the territory of guys like Will Anderson and Micah Parsons with how fluid they are, how athletic they are, and how they can how fast they can close. It's like Danielle Hunter was another case where he ended up going way later than he should have because they produced in college, they were highly acclaimed, and then for whatever reason, something happened in the draft process where they just got left off the boards.
4: Well, it's not one of those things where, you know, a lot of times you see those guys who are productive, then they don't test out well.
7: Right.
4: And, oh, that makes sense. You were on this guy because of his athleticism and what that has translated to in the NFL with some of the benchmarks that he hit in his testing. Just glad the Packers, I don't know why Goody didn't even draft him earlier, but
7: they did try and trade up for him in the third and didn't end up getting there, but then he still fell to them in the fourth. I wanted him as a second-round pick just because of all the things that he did. I'm glad they got him in the fourth because then they were able to add and get some depth there with other players. But, I mean, he's the most impressive one to me this season from this draft class.
6: Wasn't the knock on him, though, he was stiff Are they deemed him as stiff?
7: They did deem him as stiff despite his three-cone drill not showing that. I think it's because he runs a little upright and he's so long, yeah, like a Robert Quinn-style pass rusher. But the way he can evade blocks and kind of just end up at the quarterback or end up at whoever's the ball
4: just
7: carrier
4: he's around the play.
7: Yes, at all times.
5: Turned in his best performance of his young career, recording a solo sack, two quarterback hits, and a fumble recovery. And so now I ask you guys, how do you want this defense to look going forward? Once Micah Parsons is back in the fold, tell me, because you're trying to get your best players on the field. So how would you like to see, Gabe, this defense shake up or stack up once you are at full strength?
4: I mean, it's not like, just like when Micah, again, he wasn't coming off a major injury last year, but when he first got to Green Bay, you eased him in. Whenever Micah does start playing, and if we're listening to his brother Terrence, it's not going to be until he practices for 3 weeks, so we'll see if they open up that practice window this week or not. They're going to ease him back in. It's not like he's going to jump back in there and play his 85 to 90% of snaps like he typically does. So there's going to be a lot of snaps for him, for LVN, for all those guys. Unfortunately, none of these guys are big because the Javon Hargrave injury is tough yesterday.
6: Mm-hmm.
4: Like, you don't have a ton of big bodies in the middle of this defense, and they've been, outside of the Bijan Robinson game, pretty darn good against the run. And I think a big reason of that is because you have that wide body at the point of attack in Javon Hargrave, and he's not going to be available. Right? Well, like, when's the last time you heard they fear Achilles and it wasn't a season-ending Achilles?
6: And that's the concern now. I'm not so much concerned about their pass rush and their pass defense, but I mean, teams are going to try to run the ball against them, not only because of Hargrave, but they also lost Cooper as well.
4: Mm-hmm.
6: Probably the third best defender on the team. So
7: Hopper did play really well.
6: I agree with Gabe. This is going to be a tough one because, you know, he's a veteran. Obviously, he's been a great player, but this is going to hurt. So they're probably going to have to go to the street and find someone. But right now, the run game would be be my biggest concern when it comes to the defense.
4: And that's the thing. With Cooper, you're not going to get the explosive plays. Even Tyron Hopper played well, had the interception yesterday. Mm-hmm. McDuffie is assignment sound. He just has physical limitations. Like, to me, he's a perfect backup linebacker, right? Like, he's going to be solid. And at least you have some options. Yes, you're not going to be able to replace him in the aggregate. You need other guys. I think the safeties, because that's where you're deepest, to kind of make some of those plays and be creative with them to replace some of the playmaking capability that Edgerrin Cooper had. You just don't have another big wide body on the roster is the problem with Hargrave. The replacing him, even with somebody like, we've got this solid guy we feel comfortable with, to me, doesn't really exist across that defensive line. That's the one big tough part about walking away from this game. And it's probably the biggest reason why LaFleur wasn't happy Matt LaFleur in the post-game press conference yesterday, because he knew, A, he felt bad for Hargrave, and B, I think he knows what it means for his football team, and they've got to try this week to come up with solutions of what they're going to do without him.
5: If you had to guess when we will see Micah Parsons on the field, and you mentioned that his brother has been insistent about the 3-week ramp-up period, do you think we get news today? Do you think we get news this week that Micah is starting to work out again? Look, it's nice to see him out there, right? Repping the jersey with the hoodie underneath and whatnot, amping guys up, getting after them. Like, it is nice. And you do value that leadership element of Micah Parsons, but this is an enormous but. However, we need him on the field. And we thought maybe it was going to be this past week. We thought maybe it was going to be this week when he would be actually playing, making an impact. Gabe, where are you at now on this?
4: Feels like November 8th is the earliest. Because...
6: Really?
4: Yeah. Because if he needs three weeks, Chew.
6: Yeah.
4: This is week one. At Detroit next week is week two. You've got a short week against Carolina, so you're not really practicing that week. So I don't know if he debuts on a short week against the Panthers. So if you need another week, that would mean November 8th against New England.
6: I'm not going as far as to call this a must-win game, but it's pretty darn close. Because if you have three losses, and then, you know, you're at Detroit, you're at New England, you're at the Rams, and then you got to play the Bills, I mean, will seven losses get you into the playoffs? I know it's early.
4: I mean, that you're in contention for a wild card spot there. I mean, they made it in Jordan's first year at 9-8. They were the seven seed.
6: Yeah. But I'm not going to go as far as good, but this is an important game. And it's a game they should win.
5: And
6: but if they don't come out and match the intensity, they're not going to win.
5: If I'm not mistaken, Josh, did you see on some of the sports books that Packers are dogs at home to the Cowboys, or at least on one sports book.
7: Yeah, I mean, there's no consistent read on this game, which is pretty unique because everybody seemingly is always on the same page. Depending where you look, it looks like the Packers are favored slightly on the spread, 1.5. But I've seen it flipped the other way as well.
4: At Potawatomi, they have Dallas minus one.
7: Yeah.
5: We'll take a break here on Jen, Gabe, and Chewy and keep rolling right after this. 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
5: Chewy, we just told you it's basically a coin flip right now at the books as far as Packers or Cowboys. Where are you leaning this early in the week? You like the Packers to take down the Cowboys based on what you saw against the Bears?
6: Yeah, just because their defense is so good. I don't think it'll be a blowout, but I mean, I think they figured it out. They stabilized the offensive line to where they're okay. They're not going to be able to maybe run the ball.
5: And Zeitler still hasn't even played. So hopefully that even upgrades it more.
6: They just have to realize that Jordan can be special. So let him be special, you know. benchmark, like I said earlier, should be 80 yards for the rush game and let Jordan do his thing with the receivers that they have.
4: First play of the game, do you run at Rashawn Gary or go the other way to leave him unblocked just so everybody can see him jog to the other side of the line again?
6: Unblocked.
7: Yeah. Just don't worry about him.
5: Who are you again? I don't think about you at all. Will Dan Tausch will be talking Packers. They'll be talking Brewers. They'll be talking everything from a winning weekend here in Wisconsin right now on 94.5 ESPN Milwaukee.
17: All right. Well, we do still have issues on westbound 94. It's an accident right in the stadium interchange on the ramp to get on to northbound 175. It's on the right shoulder, so watch out for that. And then a little bit past Moreland Road, or before Moreland Road, we do have a crash on the right shoulder there. Now we've got another one on the ramp from the Rock Freeway northbound to northbound 894 in the Mitchell interchange on the left. 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And check out the TMJ4 Storm Team forecast. Today, partly cloudy skies, a slight chance for afternoon showers, a high of 82. Tonight, partly cloudy, a low of 66. From the WTMJ Traffic Center, I'm Debbie Lazaga on 94.5 ESPN.
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0: The Monday edition. And the second consecutive Monday, which we will spend letting you decide. I can't wait for Jesse to do his bane on the courthouse steps and give it to you, the people, to decide whether it's a Packers or Brewers conversation that you want to have, edition, because Brewers win game one, edition, and the Packers deliver a beatdown to the Bear Down Bears so severe that even though they didn't have their starting quarterback and they didn't have Kyle Manungai, who ran for 146 and two TDs last week, we sent Sylvie back to the swing of sadness in his backyard, the tire swing of disappointment edition. I'm Wilde and Tausch. On 94.5 ESPN Milwaukee, 100.5 ESPN Madison, 1430 ESPN Beaver Dam, ESPNWisconsin.com, the ESPN app, your Alexa smart speaker, streaming live video, Twitter, Facebook, YouTube, and of course everything you need on the ESPN Wisconsin app, which is free, which is fully customizable, and which of course can be found both in the Apple and Android app stores. I'm Jason Wilde in Green Bay. Jesse Nelson is in the Everlight Solar ESPN Madison studios. And clad in, I don't know how many Brewers jerseys he's got. I've seen the navy blue one.
1: Three or four.
0: Oh, three or four. He is the Packers Hall of Famer. Live from Zimbrick. It is Mark Tauscher. Tausch, good morning. How are you?
1: I'm doing, I say I'm doing fantastic a lot. I'm doing very fantastic. I'm well rested. I'm sure Jesse was thinking as I was sending videos from AmFam Field at 11 o'clock last night that I might be a little cranky, but I'm not. I'm headed back down there today to see the Brewers get to 2-0. Was up at Lambeau, watched the Green Bay Packers, as you put it eloquently, absolutely annihilated the Chicago Bears. And then last night just saw a grinded out, beautiful baseball game. So I love sports here, as you know, and it was as perfect of a day as you could have hoped for. So
0: I'm
1: feel good. Great.
0: I'm glad you feel great because I have a bone to pick with you.
1: The atmosphere at AmFam Field yesterday. And I also want to give Packer fans a ton of credit. I thought yesterday, now there were Bear fans there, no doubt about it. But I thought the atmosphere at Lambeau yesterday was pretty doggone good. I thought it got loud when it needed to. It wasn't, we didn't get, now, we built that by the way we started the game. But there was not the, oh my God, I can't believe we've been completely infiltrated. I just, that's what I thought. You can tell me different.
0: No, I think you're right.
1: There was burnt orange and whatever type of blue that is that the Bears have.
0: Not as much as I expected.
1: No. And for a team that could have, that had Brewer, that's got, this state's got Brewers fever. Mm-hmm. And it was a game last night. I thought that we maybe would see more.
0: Mm-hmm.
1: And we did.
0: I agree.
1: So, and then getting to AmFam, and it took a while to get down there now. It was a tough deal with that Milwaukee package driving down. And it took a while to get down to that game now. But we got there, and you cannot beat that. I don't know how you can beat the atmosphere with those towels waving and the juice in that building. It was perfect. I that's all I can say about the whole day. It was perfect. So,
0: all right. So I do have an issue with you that I'd like to get out before we get to calls.
1: Okay.
0: So yesterday, my good friend, Dr. Dave Margolis from Children's, he had two extra of their season tickets. And he offered to sell at face value those two tickets to me so Madison and Sydney could go to the game. Their first Packers game. They've been to family night a few times, had never been to a game. They go with Dr. Dave. I find them in the crowd.
1: I'm not even going to ask you, are they fans? I don't even know if I want to ask that.
0: I find them in the crowd. They had fans. A great time. Thank you, Dr. Dave.
1: Okay.
0: And I'm doing Green Bay game day. with Alex Stroff and Gabe Neitzel. And out of the corner of my eye, I see them with their good friend, Eleanor Tauscher. Mm. And Dr. Dave did the same thing that old T did. He double dipped. He did Packers game and then Brewers game with his hair painted yellow and blue for the Brewers. He had I don't know if he had it made or what, but it was essentially a Jordan Love Brewers jersey. Okay. Not to be confused with a Mark Tauscher 65 Brewers jersey. But I see Eleanor, and then I called the girls after I got to the press box, and they said they saw you. Look, I understand you're a busy guy. You're a mover. You're a shaker. Yeah, talking to partners.
1: I said hi to the girls and asked them how everything was going. And,
0: You don't even say, like, you didn't even come by and say hi to me.
1: What did you want me to do? You're doing a show. You get mad if people come up and like, interrupt you while you're doing a
0: commercial
1: show.
0: Breaks. It would have been nice to see you. And I learned after the fact that you were there.
1: All right. Well, I won't get mad at you for not coming to say hi to me.
2: You don't want anyone to...
0: I didn't know you were there.
1: I saw Eleanor as I was leaving. I'm not going to have a get mad off with you today. It's too good. Everything's too... I almost feel like I don't even want to bring it up, just how glorious things are right now. I'm not going to bring that up.
2: Should have said hi to Jason. That's an IPT by old.
1: Why can't Jason come say hi to me?
0: I didn't know you were there. I saw Eleanor
1: as I was leaving the place. Oh, okay. Boy, so I'll tell you what was a big hit yesterday at the tailgate. Besides the Tito's different quarterback keeper drinks and everything else, those dirty Dr. Peppers, man, that kids were going to town on. They were doing dirty Dr. Peppers up at the Trio yesterday.
0: I met our Dr. Pepper winners. Jason and his son were there. They were extremely excited. They are devoted listeners to the show. Jason drives a truck, so we're with him in the car, in the truck all the time. So shout out to him. Okay. It's great to meet him. It was a great day. It was packed. There were lots of our Chicago teammates there.
1: This is going to be a little bit I don't think this is going to be controversial. It was too nice. I thought it was too nice of a day yesterday. It was mid-80s, I think, right? Wasn't it like low 80s yesterday?
2: It was a beautiful day.
1: It's too nice. It's fall. I want to be sweatshirted up and shorts. I want it to be in the 60s. It was gorgeous. But for me, I've said before, October is the greatest month of the year. It just is. Mm-hmm. Because of what we saw yesterday, weather and everything else. But it was too nice for me. I know that sounds crazy.
0: It was a great day weather-wise. It was a great day if you're a Wisconsin sports fan. It is a great day to be doing Wildy and Tauscher. It's still beautiful up here today. We may set a October 12th record for temperature. It's supposed to get to 82 here today.
1: Yeah.
0: All right, Tausch, I don't want to waste any more time. I'm not really that mad. I just was a little disappointed to learn that you were there. Great that you were able to do the double dip. Great that Dr. Dave and his family were able to do that. I'd love to hear from more people that pulled off that doubleheader.
1: I was actually wondering yesterday at the game, what percentage of fans at Lambeau, because there was some Bears fans there.
0: Sure.
1: I thought 10%, 10 to 20
0: it was
1: would
0: not
1: make
0: high.
1: The double dip.
0: Yeah.
1: Okay. I saw some people in their Chevy Tahoes and different cars. I saw people, like, put the soap. Have you seen that where they can write?
0: Yeah.
1: Mm-hmm. First stop Lambeau, second AmFam Field. And I thought, well, Eleanor, you should have done that with our Chevy Tahoe. But she didn't.
0: I think my favorite part of the day was that there were two separate chants that occurred late in the game in close connection to each other.
1: I was super happy that the last one was the best one. The Bears still suck as legend. I mean, it hit perfect.
0: Let's go Brewers! Followed by... The Bears still suck. The Bears, I mean, they were in full throat yesterday.
1: I also want to give some Bears fans a little credit. They took it. There wasn't, I thought there'd be more whining. I had a couple of Twitter people say, oh, a backup quarterback. Bears fans took it yesterday. They knew they got smoked. And then actually a couple folks were saying, I'm actually going to root for the Brewers tonight because we don't like the Dodgers. So I'm going to give Bears fans some credit for owning it. owning what we saw on Lambeau Field yesterday.
0: All right, so here's what we're going to do. I know we've already got calls lined up. I want to get to as many as we can again today. Just like we did last Monday.
1: I think again. Brewers is going to... this sounds... What was last week? About 7-7?
2: It was 7-7 with one and, Badger.
1: Oh, it was a 7-7. I'll say split, there's not going to be any Badgers, even though a huge game. And thank you to UCLA for beating Oregon so that we play at 6:30 and not at 10 o'clock. Attaboy for everybody involved in that.
0: Thank you for
1: it's
0: your service.
1: It's a huge game Brewing. On Saturday night out there. But I have to tell you, my mind is all Brewers right now. And that's after a complete whooping. I am. It's all Brewers in my head. So I'm going to take my call, put me down as a Brewers. And I think Jason and I will probably cancel each other.
2: No, that doesn't count.
1: That's not what do you mean it doesn't count?
0: You're not on the phone.
2: Carbless. If you want to call in from Zimmer Chevrolet.
1: What's the number?
0: 844-770-3776, 844-770-3776. That is the Carbless Talk and Text line. So, as you've heard me say many times, we consider ourselves like a restaurant. And if your specialty is pizza, you serve pizza. You don't serve sushi. So, we serve Packers conversation. But this is bigger than that. And we've got a special on the rigatoni, or whatever you want to call it. We will talk Brewers. Tausch has got his Brewers jersey on. He was at both games. I don't know if he was booing Matt LaFleur off the field for his time management at the end of the first half or not.
1: I did think his time management stunk.
0: It was terrible.
1: I also thought we just put together a really nice half of football. So
0: we're gonna give the power to you. Brewers calls or Packers calls. We'll take them both. 844-770-3776. 844-770-3776.
1: Jesse, can I ask you this? How many times during the first three innings yesterday were you thinking we should have traded for Scooble?
2: Not once.
1: Are you're positive? Because that
2: did not cross my mind.
1: He was pretty good. In such command, I was thinking to myself, oh boy. I thought, if this goes this way, Miz, to be able to get out of that. If you noticed that play Cooper Pratt made where it was kind of taking him towards third base, we were sitting on the third base side. I actually thought I saw his eyes. It looked like he was going to go to third to get it out. And to turn that double play, that was the ball game, in essence. And we hit Scooball. But I just thought, because I'm thinking now from what are we going to be talking about tomorrow? And I thought, oh, God, this is going to be the narrative. Now, obviously, the Brewers and Miz were able to kind of keep it tight and then the bullpen dominating the way they did. Defensively, we just played a really clean game. L.A. didn't. And that was the difference. So the Scooball conversation wasn't quite where it was because Eleanor, I don't know how she got into it. She's a Scooball fan. Like I think she thinks it's Screwball, so she thinks it's funny. But she actually was saying, why didn't we, trade for him? About the second inning, and I said, that reminds me of things Jesse would be saying if this game goes that way. So I just wanted to clarify.
0: Never thought I'd hear Eleanor and Jesse compared to each other in the same sentence. All right, 844-770-3776. That is the Carbless Talk and Text line. Liz is more. You want to discuss the Packers 31-7 win?
1: It was a balk. He did balk. His knee buckled.
2: Tausch.
1: Yes.
2: We have a three-hour show. We're going to get to a lot of this. You don't have to do it right now.
1: I understand. I'm just letting you. I'm excited.
2: You're stealing everyone's talking points.
1: Yeah, all right, I'll shut up then. Fine.
0: I will just say this. I was bothered because I was a Smoltzy defender earlier in the week. He was not Jonathan Vilma in that moment, but him and who's your play-by-play guy? Joe Davis.
1: Isn't he the Dodgers play-by-play guy?
0: They were just totally dismissive.
1: BA in that. Can we get BA in that box, too?
2: We had BA last year, so it's fair. We had our guy last year, right, we get their guy this year.
1: Okay, fair enough.
0: I would have liked them to actually explore the possibility that it was a balk. They did not bother to even really discuss that. I found that off-putting because it looked like a balk to me. Okay. All right. 844-770-3776. This is a choose-your-own-adventure Monday, a victory Monday as the Packers and the Brewers both win. Brewers up 1-0 in the NLCS. Packers improve to 3-2, the same record as the Bears in the NFC North. 844-770-3776. That is the Carbless Talk and Text Line. 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
0: Again, I am ceding control, which Lord knows I do regularly with my co-host anyway, of the show. You get to decide. You want to talk Brewers? Great. You want to talk Packers? Great. Jesse, what do we do? Do we have a third column where it's like when you do trivia? Brewers, Packers, both, or neither? Because I'm guessing there's going to be people much like Tausch and Dr. Dave who went to both games that also want to talk about both games.
1: I feel like there was a Bucks preseason game on last night.
2: There was. A tough loss to the Hornets in the preseason, but it's a tune-up. Score doesn't matter.
1: Okay.
2: Wisconsin men's basketball. Nice exhibition win over Parkside Saturday afternoon.
1: Volleyball got stomped.
2: They actually fought Nebraska pretty well. The second set was rough. Sets 1 and 3, they were right there with it. I feel pretty good about it.
1: They got swept out the gym.
2: They got swept, but they were very competitive. They had a lead late in the first set.
1: Okay, here's the deal. And we're not going to get into that. That's not the standard.
0: You brought up a Bucks preseason game.
1: I did that in fun.
0: Oh, is that what that was?
1: For funsies.
0: Sure. Yeah. Okay, yeah. All right, let's get to your calls. Because yesterday was... I hope at least some people want to talk about the Packers, because I thought yesterday was a fascinating day on a variety of levels. Let's go to the phones. 844-770-3776. We begin deep in the heart of Texas with Mike in Texas. Mike, good morning. Welcome to Woldy and Tausch. Choose your own adventure.
15: Good morning. It's Packers, definitely. I mean, I felt that right before the game, I felt they were going to win. And when I saw Matt coming out of the locker room with a smile on his face, I was like, I didn't know we were going to dominate. But the thing is, though, Ben is such a troll. He incites people to get, the fans and the players. And strategically, it makes no sense. Why do you want to get your opponents pissed off and angry? And the fan base, of course, is angry. And I wanted to see him just kept on, which he did, kept on airing it out, keep on... I wanted to see them beat by 40 points, which unfortunately didn't happen, but it was a very, very, very satisfying win. Unfortunately, I don't think he can replicate that every week, but this was a great win. That feels great.
0: Yeah, my only disappointment was that he didn't hold the handshake even longer. He gave him the handshake and the pat on the shoulder on the way by each other. And that's one of those that I would assume as a coach, you are very much looking forward to the handshake. But what did you think of the way they kept throwing the ball down the field even after they were up 31-7?
1: Yeah, I loved everything about it. Are you talking to Mike?
0: Well, both of you, really.
1: Yeah, I don't know about Mike. I loved the fact that that's the approach that they took. And I am a sport. I love good sportsmanship. But I also like reciprocity. And this was a case where the Bears are, they were last, all the talk and all the stuff. The approach that Matt LaFleur had was behind the scenes, I think was a whole, as we said all last week, was a lot different. But make no mistake about it. He wanted blood. He got blood.
0: Mike, what about you? What'd you think?
1: He didn't wipe it out. He didn't wipe it out.
15: I was disappointed they went for the field goals. I thought he would keep on going for it. I thought he'd keep on going for the touchdown, fourth and down. Keep on going for it.
1: Trying to get his kicker some confidence back.
0: Yeah, that is a conversation we'll have later.
1: By the way,
0: we'll
1: do that tomorrow. It's too many positive vibes. It's positive vibes Monday.
0: Mm-hmm.
1: Guilty. Crowning smack early. Guilty.
0: Tried to warn you. Thanks for the call, Mike. I do want to touch on this before we get to the next call, because I thought... and I'll send Jesse the clip if he doesn't have it already. The last question of the press conference with Matt. So I had talked to multiple players during the week because I had a feeling that what happened yesterday might happen. Backup quarterback. Once Manungai was ruled out, I was like, as much as everyone fears the big bad Bears because of what happened last season, I didn't think there was a big difference between the two teams, even though it felt like it with those last two games. I thought the offensive line was going to be better. I also thought that Kevin Zeitler would make his debut, but Travis Glover continues to hold down the fort
1: for a
0: guy that was not very good against the Philadelphia Eagles. He has been a really good reclamation project. You kind of wonder why he didn't get any reps whatsoever with the ones all training camp. But I was just curious how they were kind of seeing Matt during the week. And you could tell that they wanted this one a little bit for their coach. Not like win one for the Gipper level, but like he's taken a lot of you-know-what from this jerk in Chicago. And there was something to that. And I talked to Xavier McKinney about it afterward as well yesterday. But what I thought was interesting, and this was consistent, what Matt's approach behind the scenes was make it about us, not about them. All they do is talk about them, about us. All the Bears do is talk about us. We're not talking about them. We're talking about us. So now we're all talking about us. And his little soliloquy and his answer to my question about having their back and them having his, it was the basis of my story on Channel 3000. I think it was a really good step forward for a football team that through four games, we didn't know what the hell they were. Now, if they go out on Sunday Night Football next week and look terrible again, then the conversation will be different, just like the conversation now is different on Trey Smack. But it was, I thought it was a pretty damn impressive thing all the way around, and especially the way they handled
1: their arch rivals. Is it fair to say that yesterday was the most complete game that this team has played in 2 years?
0: Yes. Mm-hmm. Okay. I mean, they got five takeaways. They're hitting deep balls like nobody's business.
1: Yeah, other than the kicker, I think everything else was about where you want it to be.
0: I would tend to agree. We'll talk more about that with more of your calls. I'm just trying to get some more calls. It's not that I don't want to engage with you. There's just a lot of people on hold. Let's go to Josh in Kenosha.
1: Who are you talking to? You talking to me?
0: Yeah, you.
1: Oh, I just was coughing. It wasn't like get back to me. Trust me, I'm good.
0: Hard to know. Josh in Kenosha. Josh, my condolences?
16: No, for Dicka, sure. I knew this was going to happen with Menungai being out and Bajan playing because for those of us who watched him play against the Jets, he was incredibly sloppy. He threw four interceptions.
0: Yep.
16: Three of them were called back because of penalties against the Jets. I don't think he's got the arm talent. I'm really doubting his abilities. I'm starting to question some of Ben Johnson's decisions, to be quite honest. After Case Keenum did what he did to the Eagles and Johnson chose to go back to Bajan, I have some questions for him.
1: Oh, boy.
16: This whole week, I've been quiet. I don't like to talk smack before games because
0: those of us who
16: are not bombastic fools like David Kaplan make the rest of us look bad. I can't stand Taft, man. He needs to shut his mouth.
0: Like,
16: it's just terrible.
0: Take that, man.
16: He needs to take that.
0: Oh, he's taking it today.
16: I'm over Jalen Johnson getting torched every single week. We've got some serious holes we need to fix. I think Roma Dunze is a bust. So we've got some problems. But you know what? I love Matt LaFleur's approach. I really respected him for going for two. You play that well, you deserve to run up the score and keep taking deep shots. Well, I'm not mad at it at all.
1: Yeah, Josh, it's just like the Brett Bielema part. Hey, that's what the card said.
0: Yeah,
1: Go for two.
0: Yep.
1: Go ahead, Josh, finish up.
16: One quick note about the Brewers. There are a lot of us Cub fans who are rooting for the Brewers because we can't stand the Dodgers. So you have my full support as a Cubs fan. Go Brewers.
1: All right. Thank you, Josh. So a couple of things there off of the LaFleur, Ben Johnson, and it was abundantly clear. This shouldn't have been a big surprise. I thought the Packers were going to beat the Bears. I did not see us putting up 31 and I didn't think they'd turn it over five times.
0: Correct.
1: I thought we'd win, but I thought our defense would shut them down just like they did. Offensively, We protected and handled the blitz. There are a bunch of Twitter clips already you can see where our running backs are picking up blitzes, doing a nice job. I think Chris Redman, it's Chris, right? Redman?
0: No, it's Mark Redman. No Chris relation Redman. To the former Louisville quarterback, Chris Redman.
1: All right, Mark Redman. I think you're seeing some stuff from him, and not only in the run game. He, I think, has added a nice. He's pulling a lot. They're doing a lot of different things with him to help get. This team is not going to be a good running football team. Even yesterday, where they have 70 yards with one big one, I just don't envision that. What we saw was, and he's mentioning the Bears secondary, they can't cover this group. It's just a matter of can you let Jordan sit back there enough to make the plays? And he had plenty of time, except for that debacle of a end of the first half. He had plenty of time in the design of some of the plays, the hard play actions under gun or under center.
0: Mm-hmm.
1: Those guys cannot cover Matthew Golden, Christian Watson, Tucker Kraft. And by the way, not very many teams are going to be able to. The question is going to be all season is this the O-line that we're going to see? Because the Bears front, they didn't do anything to get better up front.
17: You're right.
1: I thought their defense was going to struggle. They have great job by their defensive coordinator in simulating and finding ways to pressure the quarterback. But if they protect Jordan Love, that's going to be how this thing goes. But the question, and I still don't feel confident to say that they're going to be able to.
17: Agreed.
1: But yesterday they could, and when they did, it was a thing of beauty. So while I want to crown everybody, I am not going to be prisoner of the moment, but I am going to say what a day and what a executed game plan and how they approached it. And the Chicago Bears, there were guys college open yesterday. There's pro open and there's college open.
0: Uh-huh.
1: And just seeing it unfold, like Tucker Kraft on that beautiful little bootleg, little play action, he was high school open. He was Seymour versus Wrightstown open. Like, that's how there is a difference. And all of a sudden, Jordan Love threw six or seven incompletions. He probably should only have three or four. That's how clean of a game he played. He was dynamite. I think he yesterday said, y'all are going to tell me that with their backup quarterback and without their running back, they're favored against us at Lambeau? If you don't think Jordan took that personal, and he's not going to be remind me, I don't need him to be screaming yell guy. Cool. I need him to be that.
0: Mm-hmm.
1: And that was a thing of beauty yesterday.
0: 844-770-3776. We will get to more of your calls on the Carbless Talk and text line. List is more after Tausch tells us, did the girls come home with a bunch of swag from Tito's yesterday? Foam fingers, a magnet, I think a koozie. Tito's is always at Green Bay game day at the Tundra Trio.
1: Yeah, they had a bunch of different cocktails. And again, it's so nice out, you don't know. I think this time of year, usually for me, it's cranberry. I don't even know, but what I do know is it's always going to be Tito's Handmade Vodka. It is my go-to. 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And they have the Bloody Marys were flowing yesterday, obviously before a noon game. 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And not only do they make a great cocktail, they also give back to the community in a big way, especially for dogs. 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
0: More of your calls next. 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

0: Packers have won two in a row, and they are now 3-2. Tied for second, but with a tiebreaker on the Chicago Bears. They have not yet played the Detroit Lions, who are also 3-2. Bears 0-2 in the division. And the Minnesota Vikings are 5-0. Which is crazy to me. Meanwhile, the Brewers are up 1-0 in the NLCS after last night's win over the Los Angeles Dodgers. You get to choose. Packers, Brewers, what do you want to talk about? Let's get back to your calls.
1: Can I jump in before we take this?
0: Of course you can, Tausch.
1: Another part of the game that I think was maybe underlooked, and my buddy Tom, our tennis guy, texts me, our first baseman with a couple of digs at first, and then the critical one where the high throw, Ortiz made an unbelievable play his left, and it was, you know, a really tough play, and he sailed it a little bit, and he was able to, you know, keep his foot down. Brewer baseball yesterday, playing solid defense, which, by the way, didn't do against the Padres. It almost feels as if now this is more, all right, this is going to work. The five-game sprint, it felt like, oh, we're kind of, let's put the hard head on, let's just go do our thing. It didn't go out of character last night, which is a hard thing to do in these pressure-packed moments.
0: That was a fantastic defensive play at both ends of that play, and that was an enormous out that they got because of it, so that was great. Again, game two tonight, and you both will be there.
1: Is Jell, you going?
2: I'm going. Up North Joe and I will be up in the 400s. We got in.
1: All right.
2: Yes, sir.
0: And what's Jesse, run down the coverage across our Good Karma Sports various stations so people know where to find it before we continue with what I presume will be more Packers calls.
2: 4 o'clock first pitch this afternoon. Of course, you can listen to it on the Brewers Radio Network, which is the network flagship, 620 WTMJ in Milwaukee, 95.3 WBEV in Beaver Dam, and 100.5 ESPN Madison. Madison's
1: Jesse,
2: home of the Brewers.
1: You're a media whatever. Why is this game not at 7 o'clock? Why don't they play the ALCS at 4 so that there's one game in each? And then L.A., you would think they'd want to have more eyeballs potentially watching it at 6 o'clock or 5 o'clock their time compared to 2 o'clock.
2: Yes, unfortunately for us, Turner Sports does not care about how many eyeballs are going to be on the Dodgers-Brewers game. Turner Sports cares about how many eyeballs they get on their game.
0: Right, but when they get more eyeballs from casuals that want to watch both games, doesn't the MLB have some control over
2: that?
0: They
2: do, and that's why games on Wednesday and Thursday, the Tampa series those days starts at 5, and the Brewers, or maybe, I'm sorry, it's Thursday, Friday. Wednesday, the Brewers play at 7 o'clock Central. Thursday, Friday, if there's games 4 and 5 in L.A., they'll be at 8 p.m. Central time, with the games for Tampa and Cleveland starting at 5 p.m. Central. So this is the only day of the entire stretch.

0: where the Brewers are the first game of the day. And it's simply because Turner Sports has game one in prime time. This is how it goes every year. The game one always gets the top billing in the prime time slot.
1: Okay.
2: All right, let's get back to your calls. Cairo Santos on line five to explain why he tried to trip Matthew Golden. Unbelievable. 844-770-3776. It's not Cairo in Chicago. It is Thomas in Chicago. Thomas, good morning. Welcome to Wilde and Tausch. I bet I know what you're going to want to talk about.
3: Gee, I wonder what I'm going to talk about. But first, as a Dodgers fan, I come in peace. That was a great game one.
2: Whoa! I forgot about that part of it. That's a twist.
3: Yeah, difficult. I mean, bases loaded, didn't get out. But, hey, you know, we have next two pitchers are World Series MVP and a multiple Cy Young winner. You guys have Logan Henderson and Dustin May, I think. So, you know, hey, good series.
2: I think might be pitching game three. I think we might have Gasser going, so we'll see. But, yes, fair point.
3: But Jason, Packers, I do not want to talk. Yes.
2: Thanks.
3: This whole Matt LaFleur, I don't think he put the pedal to the metal on, like Tausch said, with the deep post to Tuchkraft, that was a field goal. And then the two missed field goals, those should have been touchdowns. Like, I texted my dad jokingly, I was like, is Matt LaFleur phrasing it tattled on for running up the score? Because, like, every other coach in that position of being, like, for the whole offseason of Ben Johnson talking his mouth, every other coach would just run up the score, like, was it just him just trying to drain the clock and just get home, Jason? Or was he just like, I'm like sick of
2: this? He's taking the high road. He's like Denny Green. If you're looking for Matt LaFleur, you can find him on the high road. I do. I think he took that one deep shot when it was already decided, right? Like the second deep ball to Golden. And by the way, Love got rocked on that.
1: Yeah, he got drilled.
2: And I would also say that if you want to out Ben Johnson, that comes with risk, and you got your quarterback drilled. Last year, as Tausch and I, independently, not knowing either, was saying it on various appearances, he out Dan Campbell in that game in Detroit. Yesterday, he could have kept going with his trying to outdo Ben Johnson. I got no problem with him taking the approach he did. He took one more shot just to give him the middle finger. And then, you know, we're not going to drag down the mood of Packers fans, but this is why Matt LaFleur, when asked about Trey Smack last week, immediately knocked on his wooden podium. Because he is a rookie and there are going to be these moments. I don't know if we expected them to be yesterday, but he left 7 points on the board. You know who else left 7 points off the board?
1: McManus.
2: Luckily, this time it didn't matter. But 38-7 instead of 31-7, not as big of a deal as losing 31-27 instead of winning 34-31.
1: I like it better when they didn't show if they made it. It's kind of hard to see when you're at the stadium whether the kick is good or not.
2: Yeah, it's a good thing that they stopped that practice.
1: Those officials just kind of putting there with their hands down, and you don't know.
2: It's nice. 844-770-3776, 844-770-3776. Let's get another call in before the next break. Let's talk to Benjamin in Kewaskum. Fun place to say. Ben, good morning. How are you, buddy?
4: Doing great, guys. Good to talk to you this morning. I want to keep it really brief. At a minute top, I'm going to go Packers 30 seconds, Brewers 30 seconds. So I got my timer right here. I'm ready to go.
2: Let's ready to break.
4: So with the Packers, I think with the Packers, what I was really most impressed by more than anything was just the response by the team as a whole. I mean, you think about how up and down the first 4 weeks were with the offensive line, with seemingly Matt's negative attitude. Man, I mean, boy, did they respond. I mean, what a fantastic game. Really, other than what happened with Trey Smack, and obviously Javon Hargrave was a real, real bummer. But just a complete team performance. Was happy with the O-line and just so happy with Matt. I was just so impressed, you know, with all the talk that's been happening with the offseason and how the season ended. For him to respond the way he did and for the guys to have his back, I think that's what really speaks to me.

0: And then in terms of the Brewers, I mean, I think that's the kind of win that you're going to probably have to be seeing in this series for us to be able to win the series, to keep it low scoring, to battle, for our bullpen to really be strong and for the defense to be excellent and for the bats to swing when they need to. I mean, Miz did not have his best game, but kudos to him. He kept it going. He kept it 1-0 for long enough for us to swing our bats and make it 2-1. So just a great team win. And, man, I hope we get to the World Series, but we'll see. We got to keep it consistent. So thanks, guys. Appreciate it.
1: Great call, Ben. Way to be considerate of your other callers.
2: What do we qualify that as?
3: That's a Brewers scoreboard. And Packers. You put one on each. He did it both, and he did it well.
1: You could put Benjamin and Kiwaskum on the Packers side, and then you could put Ben and Kiwaskum on the Brewers side. 844-770-3776. We will get to more of your calls.
3: You know what was the most fun part of the game yesterday for me? They call the horrific OPI. I don't know how you call OPI on. Was it Sturdivant? The OPI.
1: Yes.
3: It's just a garbage call. I don't know how on earth anyone could see OPI. That's hand fighting. It's just a bad call.
1: Olsen said he hit him in the face, which he did. But okay. I'm just passing along what Greg Olsen said. I understand.
3: And Greg Olsen is not the, you know, he's a really good announcer.
1: He's no Jonathan Vilma.
2: No, he's not.
3: I just believe that play, that was it the next play or the one where
1: next play.
3: They basically just said blanket. Third and 22, let's just fire this thing. I'm going to throw that ball as far as I can, and we're going to come down with it. And you remember when I told you all that Christian Watson is going to be a Madden guy? Or a cover of something.
1: Yeah, like Randy Moss, yeah. Was that the same year that Depoy, Jair Alexander?
3: No, Depoy, that was earlier. Depoy was around the COVID era. Christian Watson, he might not be the best receiver in the NFL, but he is not. He's much closer to being the best than he is to being in the middle of the pack.
1: Yeah.
3: He is not. He's not one or two, but he is not 15.
1: He's tied with JSN on touchdown catches with 6.
3: He is showing his skill set, and he is he's becoming a man. He was the spindly youngster when he came in all those many years ago, and now he is a man amongst boys yesterday. They didn't have any answers for him.
1: They did not.
3: You're going to have to – the issue that's going to come down to in this Packer team, whether they're going to be mediocre or if they're going to be – is when teams are going to have to go back and say, we're going to play too deep. Because we can't let these guys run over the top of us. And then you're not going to be able to blitz. So can you block 4 and maybe 5? And if your group can, this team's going to be really good. I don't even want to get into, they're playing a 2-shell. We got to run the football. I'm over it. I think Matt LaFleur's over it. They're not a ton of interest in sitting there trying to pound. You want to run it a little bit, great. You're going to be able to. But I say spread it out and let our guys be our guys. Because our guys, as we saw yesterday, pretty dang good.
1: I don't know if he knows something, because he has had this happen before where he kind of said something and then had to pretend that he didn't know anything.
3: Who are you, speaking of? Why are we being
1: I'm about to tell you. Just wait. Okay. Be patient.
3: Okay. My patience was tested on Highway 43 yesterday.
1: I can imagine, yeah. Xavier McKinney yesterday at one point in our conversation said, and we're going to be getting Josh back. And I think Domofsky was the first one to be like, wait a minute. Do you know something that we don't know? And then I don't know, but, you know, I would expect he's not going to miss the whole season. So to your point about playing
3: Jason, that is a snippet. I'm sure Xavier probably is excited that you... Well, everybody got that snippet, right?
1: Yeah, it was a group. Yeah. Okay. But, he tried to walk it back, but I wonder if... Again,
3: you're kind of saying that you're not going to give up on the run game.
1: No, if they get Josh Jacobs and they continue to... I thought they looked better yesterday. I thought there was a great... I can't remember who said it about... I think it was Jordan Love that said it about Marshawn Lloyd, that they emphasized with him running behind your pads, which is a nice way of saying be more physical, right?
3: Exactly, yes. That's exactly what that means.
1: And he trucked that dude at the goal line.
3: He did.
1: And ran

0: straight through his sternum, which was encouraging to see because he had looked indecisive.
1: Sturdivant. Ran right through his sturdivant.
0: And ineffective. 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

0: This is the call I've been waiting for. Not that we don't appreciate all your calls. 844-770-3776. But we go north of the border. A man that had been as downtrodden as we've heard him, yeah, which is still pretty positive, earlier this season.
1: Yeah.
0: I feel good that he's feeling good. And I don't know what the conversion rate is or if we charge him a tariff for calling in. It is Ricardo in Canada. Ricardo, good morning, buddy. How are you?
2: Good morning, everybody. How are we all doing today?
3: How are you doing?
1: Pretty super.
2: I am loving. First and foremost, to all the Canadian listeners, happy Thanksgiving. Happy Turkey Day to all you guys. Now,
1: today,
2: the game
1: today's
2: yesterday.
1: Thanksgiving?
0: What? Yeah.
1: This is new. Is it always the same day, or is it?
2: Yeah, usually the first or second week of October for us Canadians, and then we eat turkey for you guys as well, because who doesn't like to eat turkey twice a year? Come on now.
0: No doubt. Okay. Come on.
1: Okay.
2: Always a good time. But listen, I told everybody, let us get an offensive line. That's all we needed. You give us an offensive line that's competent. Just decent, competent. Let us run a game plan. And boy, we did it. We coddled it up, and it could get better. Travis Glover has been a godsend. He's playing really well. Not all pro, but getting the job done. That's what we wanted. Jordan Love, let it hang out. We had the team all along. We just need the offensive line. The first 2 weeks, everybody was downtrodden because the offensive line was historic. They weren't bad. They were historically bad. Now they messed around. They let us get. Yeah, it was a trainer. It was an absolute disaster. But guess what? Now they're competent. We can run a game plan. And finally, we can shut those guys up from Chicago. Oh, my coffee this morning was so sweet with the tears of Bears fans. It was amazing. I'm telling you, I've never been happier. Because the amount of nonsense that we've been hearing coming from Illinois is ridiculous. So guess what? Jason, you need to call your boys. Call the beat writers. Like Stringer Bell told everybody. Get the Leo notice. The pack
0: is back.
2: We back up. We're on the block. Put us back in conversation. And second of all, someone needs to go through Lambeau Field and find this hidden voodoo doll. Because the amount of season-ending injuries that we keep getting is starting to get a little ridiculous. Mm-hmm. Like, this is ridiculous. Like, I feel bad for – I feel bad. There's another one. Garbage time, too. It's unfortunate. It's football. It's a physical sport. It does happen. But your heart breaks for the guy. And I'm not just an MCI 2 or 3 weeks, twisted his ankle, a bruised rib. I'm talking about season-ending injuries. Like, this is starting to get a little crazy. So maybe – you know, going to about week five now, maybe week six, week seven, some of these teams that aren't going to make the playoffs, maybe start offloading some talent. Maybe we can swing a defensive tackle. I'm looking at Washington. I'm looking at some of those big guys up front. Deron Payne, contract's up at the end of the year. Maybe we can get him for a rental. Just, coddle something up for the rest of the year. But either way, we back up. We're going. We're getting the band back together. Boys, it's a beautiful day. Happy Thanksgiving!
1: We back up. Perfect. We are back up. We be back up. And Ricardo, that was the thing. Nobody here, at least I know I can only speak for myself, thought that our offensive talent sucked. But you can't function. Like, what we saw the first 3 weeks was you just couldn't function. And I'm not going to even say that. I didn't say it.
0: No, that's 250.
1: All right, that's fair. Put it for five. That's fine. You can't give Goody a ton of credit for going out and picking up a bunch of old guys that can play and solidify things. But I certainly am not going to say, well, you just ride this out. That was not rideable outable. You needed to do something different. And they did. And to their credit, things have solidified. You can now function. And for that, you have to swallow your ego and your pride at some point in this league. They have. And it's turned the table where you can at least now go and have. You could not have a day like you did yesterday if you were still playing same group that you had against Atlanta.
0: Although, and maybe this is on the coaches, you gave the job to Jacob Monk. You never, and look, Glover, I just saw Bill Huber posted one play where Travis Glover gets absolutely destroyed. And that happens to every offensive lineman.
1: That happens in football, yes.
0: Correct. But he has been part of that solidification, that stabilization unit of their offensive line to the point that they didn't have to rush a 36-year-old dude who needs to get up to speed into the lineup and risk getting him hurt, and then he's not available for them later in the season. So Kevin Zeitler, they're 2-0 with Kevin Zeitler.
1: 2-0 record with Zeitz, yeah.
0: And he is, if OL wins were a stat, he'd be 2-0 without even having played a single offensive snap.
1: You joke about that, but there's also the players coming up and asking questions.
0: Yes, no doubt.
1: So you can joke about it, and yeah, you're not playing, so it's different. But between him and Lakin, that's something that I think you could say, that didn't hurt. Has that helped everybody else feel a little bit better? Obviously, their play, you know, what he's been able to do at left guard is he's steadied the ship. Mm-hmm. And that's what this group needed at that point. So there's a lot of things you can complain about, and you could say, well, why didn't you do it earlier? The concept that I think they really need to think long and hard about as, you know, this season unwinds, if guys are unless there's a major surgery and guys cannot practice at all during camp, you cannot sit and bank that they're going to be able to just snap a finger and go play and put that as your main operation.
0: Uh-huh.
1: It busted. It busted badly. And to their credit, they started plugging the hole. The dam was leaking, and it was ready to crack. And you put that Flexisteel, that dude that slaps that tape on, they went and they grabbed it. And by the way, it's working now. But that doesn't mean I'm going to be driving over that bridge with all that stuff. I'm still cautious. I'm still sitting there thinking, whoa, boy. You know, yes, the dude that slapped that plywood or the glass thing and he built that boat. You can go on a little baby river with that boat. I'm still not going out in, what was the sea that I went on? We flipped the kayak a bunch. Adriatic. I'm not taking that out in the Adriatic yet. I'm still worried about that.
4: I thought you said you're not taking anything out on the Adriatic.
1: No, I'm not. The kayaking, I'm never kayaking again. I'd go back on the Adriatic, but I'm certainly not going out with a slapped on boat.
0: Okay, if you'd be so kind.
1: To what?
0: I'd rather have you tell us about Prize Picks than tell us more.
1: How'd we do
0: about
1: yesterday,
0: your free
1: Joe?
0: Advertising of Flexisteel tape.
1: How'd we do yesterday?
4: We did pretty well. So Caleb Johnson had a rush longer than 10.5 yards. Everything else, Jordan Love passing yards, we were spot on with.
1: Yep.
4: A couple of the other, I forgot what they all were, but we were really good. We had, I think, 4 out of 5 we were on.
1: Less with Bajent because I don't even know what his numbers ended up being yesterday. 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We could have went more with Scooball yesterday. He had a blown through that over on, or that more on strikeouts because we were a striking out machine for the first 3 innings. So now today with who's going today, Chell? Yamamoto?
4: Yamamoto, who took care of us pretty good last year in the NLCS.
1: So I might do the
0: old, new year.
1: I might do the emotional hedge. I think a lot of us do emotional hedges where you kind of do something so that you hope that it doesn't happen, but if it does, you put a little cash in your pocket. I might do the Prize Picks emotional hedge. Price
0: we'll do the
1: run your game.
0: We'll do the 10 o'clock hour in 2 minutes. It's Wilde and Tausch.
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13: The 10 o'clock hour of Wilde and Tausch begins now. And it begins right where we ended the 9 o'clock hour, with your calls and some in-depth discussion of flex steel tape. 844-770-3776. Let's start with Jamon in Dallas.
15: Oh, here we go.
13: Jamon, I always can count on you on Mondays, buddy. What do you got for us? I wonder what he'll want to talk about.
16: Let's talk a little Brewers.
13: You got me. I got done.
16: Yesterday, I was a little nervous watching the first few innings. It seemed like it was taking him a minute to kind of find his groove. And I just thought this was kind of going to be a repeat of kind of what happened last year. And I was like, oh, no. You know, I know the Dodgers are way better, and they showed it. Eventually, they overcame it. But, yeah, definitely had me on the edge for a minute. I was like, oh, this is not a repeat of last year. And what's been going on, and it's going to be sad if it is, but for them to pull out the win yesterday, like I said, go Brewers, go Boo Crew. We just got to finish strong and hopefully we have no hiccups. Now let's talk Packers.
13: I feel like you kind of gave us like a head fake.
12: Like you got the Brewers in there, but you were called. This is a Packers call, is it not? Would you describe this, Shamon, as a Packers call or a Brewers call?
15: It's kind of like Keenum being the starter last week, even though he didn't really play. Yeah,
17: that's actually pretty good, Jesse. That's probably about right.
16: I give it a Packers call. It's just like I said. I mean, last week you guys made me become a Brewers fan, so I mean, just I'm actually tuning in watching the game now. So I kind of just giving a viewpoint on it.
12: Yeah. All right.
16: But definitely a Packers fan. This is Packers. But yeah, like I mentioned last week, I mean, I felt good about the Packers. I seen that the line was improving. I knew once they got the guys that they needed plugged in, that Jordan Love would be the quarterback that he can be, and he showed it. I mean, he had time to throw the ball downfield 40 yards, threw a bomb to Christian Watson. I didn't even know Jordan Love had that in him. He had a great game. The defense stepped up when it was in the when it was needed. You lost Adrian Cooper, but like I said, guys like Javon Bullard, Evan Williams, Xavier McKinney, the guys that was here before, Michael Parsons, those guys had great games yesterday, and guys keep it up. I mean, we beat the Bears. Everybody's saying it was a backup quarterback, but I mean, it's still, you still had the same receivers who couldn't get open. You still had a line who couldn't block. I mean, so I'm not trying to hear the excuses. Always the team just stay consistent on what we're doing. I love this team. Like, only thing I'm really worried about is the running game, but there was times where guys hit big holes, and Marshawn Lloyd, if he, like you said, play with his shoulders and get physical, he ran over Jalen Johnson. He scored 2 touchdowns yesterday as well. Only thing I can say negative from the game would be kicking-wise. I hope right. that doesn't become a problem down there. We get an offensive line fix, and like tip-to-tap one thing, get fixed, and other things go down.
18: It's like that flex steal. Flex steal. Put it on there. There's going to be some water coming out somewhere else. Just keep flopping it up there.
16: Just put the money in and take your chances. Yeah. I guess. But yeah, go Packers, go Blue Crew. Feeling good about the teams.
12: Appreciate the call, J-Mon. Yeah, if that little – is it the Dutch boy that's got – he's putting his fingers in the – thing. Yeah, he needed flex steel.
17: Flex steel. He'd have been able to go chill and have coffee.
12: J-Mon covered a lot of ground there. I want to go back to what he said about Marshawn Lloyd, though, because I think we all, myself very much included, kept talking about, hey, at least he's healthy, right? But he's got to be more productive. Is there something to a guy that's a third-year player who has only played in one game, taking a while to just figure out how to be a running back again? Like, yes, he had camp. Yes, he had preseason. But it's different when the games count. I don't know if he was, you know, apprehensive about contact. I wouldn't blame him if he was. But there was nothing apprehensive about what he did at that goal line.
17: No.
12: And he is a small guy in terms of stature, but he is a solid dude. Like, he's all muscle. Like, he's not just, you know, like Swerve was, right? He's not this little guy that's just elusive. Like, he can run people over, and he showed it yesterday. How encouraging is that for you, Tausch, that, you know, when or if they get Josh Jacobs back, notwithstanding, that you saw more of a guy that you can feel a little bit better about carrying the football?
17: No doubt, the growth that's a part of this, and I think everybody wants to, well, you need to just be out there. Well, he's third year. Well, he wasn't a third year. In essence, this is his rookie season, because you can have all these other things. You need to play. And at some point, he's gotten that. I think always for young players, it's, I just want to go. And especially at tailback, that doesn't really behoove you. Mm-hmm. You need to read things. It's a vision thing. It's a timing thing. And then it's also figuring out what you're good at and how you can execute it. And it does take a little time in a league that you don't have time. It's getting less and less college and pro football. It is no longer, I have time to build. It's, you got to go. And if we don't, we'll tear it down and start fresh, because we now have an open portal or we have this. And so that's that. Evan Williams has been an absolute dog. And trust me, do I love the fact that he joins our show every week, and does that make me like him more? It does, in full disclosure.
12: Mm-hmm.
17: The fact that he is great hanging out with, you know, my kids and stuff like that, just being full disclosed. But if I'm just talking about looking at what he does on the football field, tell me a safety that's playing better football than he is.
19: I mean, I haven't watched enough other safeties in the league.
17: He won't get the shine this year yet because it always takes a little bit. But the numbers and the turnovers and the way he's playing, he is leading our team in tackles, it feels like. If not every week, he's right at the top of the list. He's creating turnovers. He's around the line of scrimmage. He's leading. He's just becoming that dude. And that's special. He is becoming one of those impact players that all of a sudden you could start matching him up with a Micah Parsons, and that's what is going to take this defense to that next level. Our guys elevating themselves to that play. He is doing that. And that there's no take the Atlanta game out. I said at the time I thought it was an aberration. I still hope it is. And who knows if Manunga's playing yesterday, if it's different, they run the football. I don't know. Doesn't matter. Right. It did happen. Evan Williams played another great football game. He continues to stack those games up.
19: Let's get to one more call before we take another break. 844-770-3776. Let's go to Levi in Stevens Point. Levi, good morning, buddy. How are you?
20: Good morning, everybody. How's it going this morning, Wisconsin sports fans?
17: We're doing well.
19: Are you taking over hosting? Can I take the next segment off?
20: Wait, what? I didn't hear your part, Jason. What?
19: That's okay. What do you got for us, buddy?
17: It wasn't that funny, so you're good.
19: You laughed. Come on.
17: I chuckled.
20: Well, I would like to talk about Packers, but I called in the Green Bay post game yesterday, so
17: yeah, you did.
20: I'm going to talk about the.
17: All right, let's hear your Brewers take, Levi.
20: Okay, Dallas, could you please stop interrupting? Anyway,
17: I won't.
20: I was going to talk about the Brewers today, man. Oh my goodness, that was so intense again, man. I must say that I think, in my opinion, I've been starting to love the game of baseball since last summer with the Brewers, and I should thank Jesse, my boy, for the Brewers fever last summer, because this team has been riding high, though. And I think baseball postseason, in my opinion now, is much more intense than any other sport. No offense, Taos, for football. No offense to you, my friend. But today, it's going to be a really tough one against Yamamoto today. I really hope we can get him out early, though, if they can get some hits and get some runs off him, because he can really pitch in the postseason for the Dodgers. So
19: he does have that track record. We'll have to wait and see how things play out later this afternoon. Do you have nervous energy, Tausch, or are you just feeling it right now?
17: No, I have nervous energy. There's nervous energy in the building last night. I think there's a huge optimism about where this team is. And we need it. Last night had to go our way. We had to win last night. If we lose last night, I mean, there still would be a lot of juice about the Packers-Bears, but it just would be different. I think we all know this is a heck of a hill we're climbing to try to beat these guys. And when you have your best pitcher out there, there's something psychological about having to get that first one. And to be able to do it without him having his best stuff and the Dodgers doing what they did, I think is huge for the psyche of where this team is.
19: Tausch, tell us about Jones Dairy Farm so we can get some more calls.
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0: 844-770-3776. That is the Carbless Talking text line. This is more. Jesse, are we going out to Idaho next? The old stomping arounds of Coach X?
1: Sorry, I was taking a call. What'd you say?
0: I said, I think we're going out to Idaho next.
2: Oh,
0: the
2: yes,
0: old stomping
2: sir.
0: Yeah,
2: my aunt Shelly lives out there. I played on
0: Aunt Shelly.
2: Yeah, 2001, I got to play on the blue turf at Boise State's football stadium before anybody knew about
0: it. You played second base?
2: No, I ran 80 yards, and as a first grader, that's a long way to run. I don't know if
3: just
2: I can.
3: Wait, why were you running on the blue turf?
2: My aunt lives in Boise, and when we went and visited her, she said, you guys got to go see this football field. This was 2001. Oh, they were still, yeah. I think, FCS, or they were just
3: Statue
2: barely
3: of Liberty
2: getting in.
3: Play and all that,
2: that was,
3: good stuff.
2: That was like then. A decade before, well, not quite. That was like 6 years before the Statue of Liberty play. Mm-hmm. But then, so she sent me all this gear when I was a kid, and then they actually got good and won the festival. I'm like, I've been a fan before that. And they're like, no, you haven't. And so. Like Boise State. Been a long time Boise State fan.
0: Jesse, I want to get to Austin in Idaho, but props to you. The Statue of Liberty play was the 2007 Fiesta Bowl. So you nailed it. 6 years before that, you were running on the blue turf.
2: You know who was on the call for that game?
0: Matt LePay.
2: Barry Alvarez was in the booth for the Fiesta Bowl on Fox.
0: Oh.
2: I've never asked him about that.
3: I bet you will. When is the Barry? What is the Jesse Nelson
2: tomorrow
3: show
2: night?
3: On?
2: Tuesday night okay. This week. Thanks to the Brewers. Tuesday night, Barry Alvarez show tomorrow on ESPN Madison. We'll talk Statue of Liberty.
0: Well, we'll talk. I assume not Boise State football with Austin in Idaho. Austin, good morning. Thanks for holding on while we walk down the blue astroturfed memory lane with Jesse Nelson. What do you got for us?
4: Go, Pack, go. I bet it's hard for Ben Johnson.
0: Yeah, I feel bad for Ben.
4: I bet it's hard for Ben Johnson to sit today after getting belt to ass four quarters yesterday.
3: Beat A.
4: He's like that little yap dog. He keeps barking, then Matt Ford
3: nipping at your ankles. Yep.
4: Yeah. So that little pooch, what's up? Thought it was funny how nobody wants Matt LaFleur fired this morning. Yes.
0: And the day is still young.
3: It's early.
4: Yeah, it'll happen. Then curious where everybody needs to send their apology letters to Keyshawn Nixon.
0: He's playing pretty good football.
4: Yeah. And we have the best safety in the league. Actually, all three of them.
3: Yep.
4: Best safety room, hands down. Then I think Kevin Zeitler ought to just be offensive line coach if he retires next year.
0: He is certainly contributing in ways other than being on the field, that is for sure.
4: Yeah. Well, that's about all I got.
0: All right.
4: I just wanted to get that
0: okay.
4: Off. It's really nice and quiet. Not a Bears fan to be heard.
0: You know who is a Bears fan that we did? Thanks for the call, Austin.
3: It's like that night before Christmas, right?
0: And all through the house, not a creature was stirring except Sylvie, who was back on the tire swing of despair last night. Wow. That's all it took,
3: yeah.
0: Huh?
3: I believe that this was a very fragile. Like, they had a lot of things have to go right for them to do what they did, and they got it. They deserved it. They beat us twice last year. But think of all of the things that had to go right.
0: Mm-hmm.
3: And then it almost, I think they all felt like the amount of folks as we were doing the postgame show in the backyard, the amount of Bear fans, normally they'd be saying something or the amount of just acceptance and how like dejected they were makes me think that they kind of knew this was a house of cards. And yesterday, those cards fell. They have to build back. Maybe they realized we have not arrived. We're not at the point where we maybe thought that we were. And this whole we own the North and we do all this. While technically they did win the North, they did. That did not look like that football team yesterday. And so, I think there's a lot of soul searching, and that's where Sylvie's sitting on that swing trying to search and figure out, well, what the heck did I just watch?
0: Yeah, I was surprised. I guess I thought there would be more of the, well, look.
3: Excuse making.
0: Bajent yeah. threw four picks last week. And
3: best running back.
0: Only one
3: available.
0: Counted. Right. And Monongai, I understand DeAndre Swift is still a productive running back. Okay. But Monongai, 30 carries, 146 yards, and two touchdowns. Swift only had like 50 yards last week. Like Monongai is the guy now. And so without him, and I understand the Packers are missing people too. I am not saying that it's a valued argument, $5. What I am saying is that I thought Bears fans, including Sylvie, would give their team a little bit of grace. And instead, embarrassing. Like Sylvie, I was like, wow. I did not expect him. He was really, really upset.
3: Because I think at worst they thought we might lose in a tight game. I don't think they had any. And for the record, I didn't see this type of offensive explosion either. Now, did it help that they got five turnovers? Absolutely. But I don't think anyone that has watched this Packer team thought that was going to be possible yesterday.
0: No.
3: I didn't envision offensively to that. I did envision defensively dominating. And I think the Bears fans saw that, and that's why there's more panic than maybe there would be if they lost 19-12.
0: Would that have been a scoregami is really the important question there.
3: No, there's no
0: That's usually Jesse's purview. I see now there's a QB-agami. Did I see that, Jesse? I'm sure you're taking calls.
3: That's like cinnamon babka. Nobody really cares.
2: I think we're getting to too many agamis.
3: Too many agamis.
2: Like the different, there's one for a different conference now where it's like a Big 12 agami. Like too many agamis.
3: Yeah, just stick with score.
0: Too much, not as good as the original.
2: Yeah,
3: I do think the guard agami, the fact that Green Bay has had 7 or 8 different guards play in 4 or 5 weeks, that has to be a guard agami.
0: And they're soon to have another one whenever Kevin Zeitler moves into the starting lineup. Right now, though, you know, he could just be getting away to Pottawatomie Casino Hotel. He played yesterday on the field goal protection unit, and that was it. But once he plays, they'll solidify their offensive line even more. 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
10: 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Collier came through on both sides of the ball in the Spartans' 20-14 upset victory over Plymouth, helping West Bend West stay in the Glacier Trails Conference title race. The senior hauled in 6 catches for 129 yards and 2 touchdowns, including the biggest play of the night. With just under 8 minutes remaining,

0: Manning Collier caught a 47-yard touchdown to give West Bend West a 20-14 fourth quarter lead. And his night wasn't finished there. With Plymouth looking for a last-second comeback, Collier intercepted a desperation pass on the game's final play to seal the victory. 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

0: Let's get back to the phones. Let's lock in, as the kids say. Focus here. Let's avoid the rambling stream of consciousness. And no, I'm not talking about the star of the show. I'm talking about our calls. Focus in.
1: You
0: make
1: sure?
0: Your points. No, I am. I'm not talking about you. Focus in. Make your point. Make it smart. And then get the hell out of here so we can get some more calls. Jeremy in Kentucky, I'm not talking specifically about you. You just happen to be
2: what
0: next
2: a win
0: in the
2: what
0: queue.
2: A win for the Wildcats the other night out there in Kentucky, beating up on LSU late.
1: Easiest 2-point conversion of all time.
2: Yeah, that was
0: that's a shame. Hate to see that for poor Lane Kiffin. Jeremy, good morning. How are you, buddy?
3: I'm doing great, Mr. Hauser, Mr. Wilde. Thanks for taking my call.
2: You got it.
0: I'm a mister. What do you got, bud?
3: Well, I just want to say I've been a little critical of Mr. LaFleur, but I just want to say I don't know, can't remember the last time I've been more happy for somebody outside my family. So, good job to him. One thing I really want to say about the Packer game, it just seemed like this was the game they've had circled for several months. And everybody knew it, and they all came, and now that it's gone, I just hope they can keep rolling. Thanks so
0: great
3: much, you guys.
0: Great point. Tausch, you always talk about the buckets and emptying the buckets. For all their attempts not to talk, I mean, look, we haven't gotten to these clips yet, but LaFleur.
2: Oh, Zaire Franklin's
0: clips. Zaire Franklin.
2: So
0: yes.
2: Good. So good.
0: Luther
2: we'll
0: Burton
2: hit with that because, Jason, we can hit that tomorrow because Evan Cohen thinks that he is really in on what Zaire. So we can save that for tomorrow because
0: sure.
2: He's got some points. But I thought, you know what I thought when I heard his quotes and just how he approaches things? He is a professional and he's a man. He is a man. He really brings that veteran – I'm not going to be blanked with. That was so needed. And whether or not he's the athlete and everything else that you need, we'll find out. He is a physical, hard-nosed leader. And that group needed it, and they got it in droves with him.
0: Yeah, and I thought he played really well yesterday, too, after not thinking that he was like, he missed a lot of tackles in the first four games. And I thought yesterday he was really on point.
2: I would think that teams are going to test him, testing his athleticism. That will be the key for him and finding a way for him to play to his strengths. But from a leadership standpoint, I thought his quotes were really, really important.
0: So. Yeah, and credit to Goody, who had liked him for a long time and finally went and got a guy that he had
2: and he's old
0: admired from afar. And this is... this is what, for all the grief I take about, oh, yeah, if Wilde was the GM, Jordy would still be at wide receiver and Woodson would still be playing. And you're right, I prefer veteran players. They're also the ones who, more often than not, suffer injuries because your body can only take so much punishment in the National Football League. But isn't that, that's an example of a piece that they were missing. And when Josh Jacobs came in, for whatever other things obviously have gone on since, he brought a little bit of that. Certainly Xavier McKinney brought some of that. And you've always said it's great if you want to have a young team, but you have to have a few of those guys. And undeniably, Zaire Franklin has been
2: edge
0: one of those guys.
2: Playing to the edge and bringing a little bit of just

0: bring in a little bit of chaos and not everything buttoned up. Mm-hmm. Like I think that was important, and he's obviously bringing that.
1: Let's go to Kevin Zeitler's hometown of Waukesha and talk to Derek. Derek, good morning. Welcome to World of Intouch. How are you doing?
2: Good. Thank you, gentlemen, for taking my call. First, I want to give a little shout-out to the old boy, Mark Tauscher. My son got into cards, and I was able to get him an autographed Mark Tauscher card, and that's one of his now favorite cards. But my thing I want to give
1: is
2: a shout-out
1: is it an antique?
2: To the Brewers.
0: It's not very nice. Our studio audience here at Zimbrick thought that was the funniest thing they've heard
3: Didn't
0: all morning.
3: Didn't know they made cards that old.
0: Look at that. A crowd is just going, they love that. You're like
1: Thank
0: Steve Harvey. You're like Steve Harvey over here at Zimbrick Chevrolet.
2: I've had it since I was a child when Mark Tauscher signed the card nicely for me, so I was able to pass down the legacy of Mark Tauscher to my son.
0: I love that, Derek.
3: Thought Lincoln banned those when he was president.
0: Dang.
2: Yeah.
0: It's like that,
2: I just
0: want
2: to give a shout-out to the Brewers because I think this is going to be the year that we have the ability that even when we're down, we're never out of the game. So thank you, gentlemen, for taking my call today.
1: Great, great call, Derek, and thank you. For sharing that about your Mark Tauscher card. How does that make you feel that you signed it for Derek when he was a boy, and now he has given it to his son, who it's his favorite card?
0: What in the world is that? Really is hit with this with our crowd here at Zimbrick. I love it. I never have understood. I've made a lot of old jokes in my day. It's awesome because if you don't have old jokes, that means you didn't make it.
1: Right.
0: So I want old jokes. Like, I want to be the old guy. I have no problem. Now, if I was Jesse and I'm 30 years old and you're telling me how old I am, that's a little different story. But I'm almost 50 years old. And I'm pretty spry yet for 50. That's
3: you are thanks to MoMA.
1: Let's get one
0: see,
1: more.
0: I got there we go.
1: Let's get one more call in before the next break.
0: It's turning into what's the comedy
3: roast?
0: Hour?
3: It's a
0: whatever,
3: roast.
0: Yeah, it has turned into a roast.
1: The Tausch roast at Zimbrick.
3: I hate roasts.
1: All we need is some hand-me-down pizza dropped off by a fan.
0: Hopefully.
1: We'll
0: see. There will be lunch out here later, so I don't know what it's going to be.
1: Bad. Let's take one more call before the break because we still got lots more to get to in the remaining hour and 13 minutes of our program. Let's go to Kevin in Augusta, and Jesse wanted to clarify in his message, we're not talking Augusta, Georgia. We're talking Augusta, Wisconsin,
0: yeah, I'm not
1: correct?
0: Hold up. Before we take Kevin, do you guys know, Jesse, you're the prep king, you and Semerau. What is the nickname of Augusta's sports team?
3: I had to clarify with Kevin because I've never heard of Augusta,
0: it's
3: Wisconsin.
0: It's in Western Wisconsin.
3: This is a new one to me. I am not familiar with
0: it
3: at
0: you do
3: all.
0: Not know, Jason?
1: The Auggies.
0: I believe they're the Beavers. Mickey Vandehay was the AD, and I'll be curious if Kevin knows. Kevin, am I correct that it's the Beavers?
1: Hello, Kevin.
3: Kevin?
1: Kevin!
0: Just wait, all of that? We don't even have Kevin on the line?
3: That's unfortunate.
0: Oh, God. Mickey Vandehay, who, by the way, Jordan Zimmerman, great pitcher out of Auburndale. Obviously, I played in the NFL. Mm-hmm. Mickey Vandehay, greatest athlete to ever come out of Auburndale High School. He threw let's get a little Brewers action here. He threw a no-hitter, right-handed, and then he pitched the doubleheader. He threw left-handed. He threw two no-hitters, one right-handed, one left-handed. And then he was the AD
1: after Augusta.
0: Mickey Vandehay, yes.
1: Hey. Okay.
0: We need to get Kevin back at some point. So, Jesse, I don't know how you want to go about
1: Sounds that. Sounds to me Kevin like we need Mickey Vandehay.
3: Kevin is not there, so he's out. If he calls back, we'll fast pass him.
0: I couldn't be more disappointed in you on that one, Jesse. You set us up and...
3: I didn't hang up. He was on the hold for a while. And,
0: all right.
3: Not there.
0: I think
1: all
0: it's
1: right,
0: the Beavers.
1: Well,
3: stepped away.
1: Thanks to Kevin, who, despite hanging up or losing his connection, did allow us to hear the story of the legendary Mickey Vandehay, the amphibious.
0: He's kind of the Shohei of Augusta or of Auburndale. Can you imagine being that good that you, and he is a great hitter too. Could you imagine being that good that you could go out and you're playing against Lord knows who and you're going to say, I'm going to shut you down this way. Oh, yeah, by the way, give me the other glove. I'm going to come out and I'm going to shut you. I'm not even shut out, no hit. A right-handed and left-handed doubleheader, no hit. Is there a greater feat you could have in baseball than doing
1: that? I don't
0: know
1: how many people are that ambidextrous. That is record-setting, to be sure.
3: What was that we were saying about tangents?
1: Nothing. We weren't saying
0: anything. I didn't bring up Augusta, Wisconsin. And then we don't even get to talk to him.
1: Mickey Vandehay was not on the rundown, though, in fairness. That is a tangent, but a good one. Let me get us back on track with the Bank of the Packers Associated Bank. 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

0: 844-770-3776. Our next call is from the man in the van from Parts Unknown. Could it be, was it Marty Vandehyde?
1: Mickey Vandehay.
0: Yes. Maybe he's the man in the van from Parts Unknown. Let's talk to him. Mickey. Good morning, man in the van. How are you?
2: Fantastic. It's definitely not Mickey. It's the man in the van. Remember, you pulled my name out of me last time, Jason. David, a.k.a. David.
0: I appreciate you refreshing my memory. David. What do you want to talk about, David?
2: Happy freaking Victory Monday times two, fellas. I mean, I'm not going to make this a Packers-Brewers call, but oh my gosh, you got to give love to our Milwaukee Brewers. Taking game one, being one of the best pitchers in baseball, going up against Yakamoto, Zaki, whatever his name is tonight. You know, I said this 2.5, 3 months ago. This season just feels different. So don't count your chickens from 2018 or last year. I think this one ends with the Brewers heading to the World Series.
0: I hope you're right.
2: With that said, the Packers, how can we not be happy about the Packers? I'm going to ask both Jason and Tosh two separate questions here. Jason, remember at the beginning of the season, guys like me and you said, I see this team coming slow out of the gate, but getting better and stronger as the season goes on. We get Micah back, possibly Josh Jacobs back, and before you know it, we're looking pretty good, right? You said that, mm-hmm. right?
0: I did.
2: Mm-hmm. And I said that.
0: Yes, you did,
2: so
0: David.
2: A lot of us coach and social media GM and coaches like to, oh, the offensive line, that was a glaring need. Credit to Goody for getting it fixed. Because I'm telling you, it's fixed.
0: David. If your van breaks down... Well, because you neglected to take it in for regular service, though, you don't get credit for then going to Zimbrick to have them repair it when you were derelict in your duty of taking care of your van.
2: Jason, we know where your love is for Goots.
0: Okay? I'm just keeping it real.
2: Can we give the dude a tiny bit of credit? Did he wait?
0: Sure.
2: He realized that he was way over mileage,
0: and he took it to Zimbrick, and he got his tires rotated, the oil changed. He brought in a couple old guys. Good job. Good effort. You may continue.
2: Man, you're right. I might have to get an oil change soon. With that being said, I'm not saying I give him a ton of credit. I give him a credit like one of those cash advance places, you know, 300% on the loan, right? So he's not getting, like, great credit. He's not getting a 1.9 30-year HELOC here, okay? I'm a finance guy, too. But anyway, with that being said, I do a lot of stuff. It's the man in the van with finance. So with that being said...
0: Sounds like you're a loan shark.

0: Yeah, that too.
1: Getting shadier by the second. You know what,
0: do you know what's crazy? Do you know what's really fun right now? Is I have a huge G on my chest, and I'm in McChesney, Illinois. And I'm walking around like a freaking peacock right now.
2: Uh-huh. I can imagine
0: coming
2: it.
0: To Illinois. Uh-huh. I like coming to Illinois and doing this. It's so great. But with that said, we're so many couch and social media GMs. One of the things that I said the last time I was on is they don't have enough fire. I'm not asking anybody, Jordan Love or LaFleur, to scream and cuss and yell, Bill Parcells, Aaron Rodgers, all that jazz. I want a little fire. But now here's my question to Tausch, because Tausch knows this. What do you do to a bully?
3: Punch him in the face.
4: You go tell the proper authorities.
0: Do you say anything, Tausch?
3: No, you punch him in the face.
0: No. You walk right up to him and punch him in the mouth. And let's keep this clear as well. We want to keep it real. They're a wannabe bully. We've been 52-15 in the regular season against the Chicago Bears since 1992. I believe it's that, 51-52. So you're new to the block, but you're the new bully to the block. Did you guys see the look on Benny's face when he shook LaFleur's hand? He kind of bit his lip, patted LaFleur on the arm, and went, holy crap, I'm going to go sit back. I'm not taking my shirt off today. I'm going to go sit in this locker room for about 30 seconds, eat some humble pie, and get ready for Christmas. And hopefully Santa can help me, because the way the Packers looked yesterday, guys, the time could be turning. This offensive line could be getting together. Mm-hmm. We could have Josh Jacobs back. We could have Micah Parsons back. And holy crap, does our receiving core look undefendable. Mm-hmm. Boys, happy Monday. Let's get it again tonight, Brewers. Packers over the Cowboys next week, 31-17.
1: I love where Matt, is that the man in the van?
5: David. Yeah. The man David. In the van.
2: David. Strutting around McChesney, Illinois.
1: So a couple of things that he said there. Obviously, he's fired up, and he should be, and I think Packer fans should be. The bully part of it. Mm-hmm. And that is, I mean, they were punched in the mouth, and I thought the Luther Burden and all of the drag him out and all this other stuff, you know.
2: Make him quit.
1: Make him quit. And I thought that's where, and we'll get into Zaire's comments. But the Bears led, and I was trying to find a little on my little Twitter deal here. All of these wins that the Bears had against the Packers prior to yesterday, obviously the Packers slapped it back to them. They led for a minute 54 seconds in those three wins. So the Green Bay Packers were the better football team. Again, nobody cares, but I found that stat very interesting about this paper bullies and all the other things that you could say about this group. They won, and in sports, winning is what matters. But there's a process about it, and I think they got a little high on their hog, or big for their britches, or however you want to phrase it. And I thought it was important yesterday not to, but to, and that was what we saw. And that now, it's going to be a fun deal. Now it's going to be, what is the counterpunch? Or is this going to be, we're going to knock them on their mat and end it when Christmas time comes?
5: Yeah.
1: Nothing more joyous than a boxing match and blood on Christmas, but that's what this is going to end up being down at Soldiers Field.
2: Merry Christmas, everyone. Tausch, tell us about MoMA, because by the time Christmas rolls around, you're going to be running marathons with the improvement of
1: your knee. 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

0: o'clock hour of Wildea Tausch on a Victory Monday double dip. Brewers win game one, 2-1. Packers beat the Bears 31-7. Tausch, you were at both games, but you were at AmFam Field last night.
1: I was.
0: The final outs. I will admit, hand up, that I've been to a baseball game or two where I reacted to a well-hit, well-struck ball to the outfield and thought either if it was the good guys, that one's gone, or the opponent, when the final out was recorded and Garrett Mitchell catches that ball on the warning track, any nerves, or did you feel like the park was going to hold it?
2: No, I thought the park was going to hold that one. And I have to be honest, when Terang hit his, I thought that was going to be caught. The roof was open. I think the windows were open. It didn't feel like there was a ton of carry, but I didn't love a couple of things that got me a little jittery. And walking to and getting him on second, that did get us nervous. I think there was a, oh, my God, this was going to be – nothing's easy. Nothing is ever going to be easy. And trying to win a world championship.

0: championship. It's not this. You get the first two outs, and you think, all right, this could be smooth sailing. And you start thinking, all right, we're going to celebrate. And then we got to go because kids got school and we need to move. And it was already whatever time, 10:30 or whatever it was. And then walk, and the park held it. And I give the Dodgers credit. They had their lefty in at the end. And they did, you know, to walk the bases loaded. I was wondering, why not pinch hit? But you have to make sure you have your outfield intact to play defense. So they were able to kind of weather the storm in the eighth by maneuvering some things. And you got Wild Bill coming up, and they walked him. And then Vaughn, great move. I know Vaughn plays against lefties. Vaughn, he had, a big hit last night too. So it just feels like whatever Pat Murphy, knock on wood, he has such a great pulse on what this team needs that whatever the case may be, even though, I was nervous at the end of that game.
1: Let's get to a couple of calls. 844-770-3776. Maybe we'll have a little time to read a text or two toward the end. Let's go to Sparky in Sussex first. Sparky, good morning. Pretty good day for you as a Wisconsin sports
2: fan, gentlemen.
1: Buddy.
2: Good morning, gentlemen. Great day to be a sports fan, but I need some advice from you guys. You know that Mr. Sparky and I are huge Brewer fans, Packer fans. Well, after the Brewers won last night, I told her that a potential game six, which is a pretty good bet, would be a 7 p.m. Sunday, same time as the Packer game. And she said, so? And then I told her that I'd prefer to stay home and watch the Brewers in that case. And after a few seconds, she said, fine. Well, I know that when your spouse is fine, that everything is not fine.
0: Yule log won't be burning get all those fines sparked. Yule log will be stuffed.
2: No, not.
1: The spark has been extinguished.
2: Well, hopefully just temporarily, but you know, sure. We've got friends and family who'd be happy to go in my place. And normally I wouldn't miss a game, but these Brewer games are something special that I may not see again. And I could just watch it on my phone at the Packer game, and it's just not the same. The bigger issue I have is that my daughter, who we did just see when we went down to Tampa for the game, is flying up from Florida to go to the game, the Packer game. Is it in poor taste if I don't go to the game with my wife and daughter?
0: Oh.
1: Yeah. Can I take this one?
0: Yeah, go for it.
1: Having watched, even though they're not, they have some of their father's tendencies, watching how much fun Maddie and Sid had with Dr. Dave and his family yesterday at the game, and at the trio collecting all their Tito's paraphernalia and Dr. Pepper items and everything else. I know your daughter is grown, but I would say that as much as you'd like to watch the game at home, I think you got to go to the Packers game.
0: I think they're going to have a great time with or without you. And if your heart is set, this is rarefied air that this team's at. So I respect your, I would do what you're doing. That's what I would do.
1: My answer would be different if you were going to game six, but you're not. You said you're watching it on television. So
3: if I may,
2: thus far.
0: Yes.
2: We are going tonight.
1: Hey, are you sitting with Jesse or with Tausch?
3: Pull up.
2: We're all going to meet and have cocktails.
3: Yeah.
0: That's a great idea.
3: Do it.
0: That's a great idea.
3: So I am going next weekend. My brother-in-law is getting married on Saturday night. And then our plan was we're all going to go up to Green Bay and go to Lambeau. And two of them are going to go into the stadium. And then the rest of us are probably going to watch at one of the nearby establishments. But we all get the experience of tailgating together. My recommendation for you, Sparky, is do something similar. Go up, tailgate, have the whole pregame experience, and then say, all right, two of you go in and then hang out with a friend and go watch both games at one of the nearby establishments and go crazy for everything.
2: Not a bad idea.
1: What are you ultimately going to do?
0: Ooh.
2: Well, let me just preface this by saying back in 82, a friend of mine had two single tickets for the series. Being young and dumb, we thought, well, we can't sit together, so we sold those single tickets

0: and went to a bar.
1: Yeah, that was dumb.
2: And you had to go see about a girl. Right? You had to go see about a girl, and that girl became Mrs. Parkey.
1: Hit that home run, yeah. And then the Yule log came along, yeah. Mm-hmm.
2: Is that what happened?
0: Ba-dum-bum. Not really, but close enough. Good story.
2: Yeah, so not bad.
0: So, I don't know. I'll check in next week and let you know what I decide.
2: Keep us up to date on it.
0: Brewers in five.
2: That's exactly what I'm
3: hoping. Hopefully this just plays that out. Yep.
2: Brewers in five is ideal for me. And, again, learning things, the media, it's all about me. They win today. Good chance of that happening. Today's,
1: maybe they don't have to play a game six.
2: That would be ideal.
1: 844-770-3776. 844-770-3776. Let's get to another call. All right, this has Jesse would not tell me who this was.
2: Well, I can tell you who it's going to be. It's going to be our buddy from Augusta. It's
1: Flo in Fitchburg.
2: Oh, really? Oh, I was wrong.
1: I can only hope it's Vandehey. Flo, how you doing?
4: I'm all right. How about you guys?
1: I'm good. What do you want to talk about?
4: I just wanted to confirm with you guys. I'm originally from Augusta. The Augusta mascot is the Augusta Beavers.
2: Let's go. Mickey.
1: Boom.
2: Oh, Mickey, you were so fine that afternoon where you threw to no-hitters with the left and the right.
1: Is this Mickey?
4: No, this is Flo.
1: All right, Flo. Flo, besides confirming the nickname of the Augusta Beavers, did you have anything else since Jesse Fast passed you to the front of the line?
4: Hey, I just want to say it was the greatest day in Wisconsin sports yesterday, and you guys covering this has been really great, and you're pretty spot on with what went down and stuff, and I love it, and keep it up. And I don't really have any insights except just let's keep it going. So there you go.
1: Amen. Thanks for the call, Flo, and thanks for the confirmation on Augusta. All right, we will get to more of your calls. Yeah, where does... Good work, Jesse.
3: Another addendum to the chart.
1: You never know what categories you're going to have to come up with, Jesse. We will get to more of your calls, 844-770-3776. Once we talk to Tausch about Annex Wealth Management.
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0: More of your calls. By the way, I did not see Tausch at the Thunder Trio. You know who I did get to see? Katie and Dan. Katie and Dan from Inspired Closets.
1: Oh, they're the best.
0: Wife and husband team.
1: Yep.
0: They were great.
1: Getting started Monday. We got a week. And they're coming. Going to have everything fixed and done. And it's going to be a whole new world for us.
0: It was great to meet them. And their kids were there.
1: Did you meet the Brown Strauss crew? They had a crew of 12.
0: I did not. I'm doing the radio program over there in the corner, and unfortunately, there are a lot of people that are there that I don't get to see because they don't make their way over to the radio area. But it's okay. I'm over it. Let's get back to your calls. Let's go down to Delray Beach, Florida. I think we went there one year when we were in like the.
1: After you saw Tiger King.
0: It was a different trip. But we saw a rocket launch while we were... I think it's close to Cape Canaveral. Nick, is that right? Are you guys close to the NASA site and everything? Am I in the right neighborhood?
2: No, that's more like 2 hours north.
0: Okay. Well, nevertheless...
2: I'm an hour from Miami.
0: Okay. Welcome to the show. You want to talk Brewers or Packers?
2: Taking my call. Packers, nice. For sure. I just wanted to say, hey guys, first, thank you for taking my call. My player of the game on offense, besides Jordan Love, was Marshawn Lloyd. Man, what a career game for this guy! What a run! Also, when he ran over Jalen Johnson for that touchdown, that was pretty awesome. But I wanted just to ask you, Jason, if you got an update on your FOIA request to the Hobart Lawrence Police Department regarding the Josh Jacobs surveillance video, because it seems like the NFL won't make any determination on that case until they see the video. Like, does the police department even have to respond to that request, or how does it work? I'm just curious because I miss seeing him in the green and gold. So that's why I wanted to ask.
0: Yeah, good question. And as of now, the first request, they turned all the requests down. Not like I know WTMJ put one in as well. News 3 Now and the NFL put one in, and they denied all of them. Now, to your point, and I mentioned earlier in the show.
1: Did you say deny or Dennis deny Sutton?
0: Deny Dennis Sutton, yeah. He was not denied yesterday.
1: He kept
0: falling for that play-action bootleg, but other than that, he was really good. I don't know if you need to refile it a second time. I don't know what the timeline is for that. I rely on my bosses who know more about it than I do, but they denied all the first requests. I don't know if the NFL has seen the video. I don't know if they're just playing a little four corners like Dean Smith and North Carolina basketball back in the day. But as of now, we're coming up on his sixth game. Sunday would be his sixth game that he's missed. And generally speaking, domestic violence-related suspensions are at minimum a six-game suspension. That guy for the Falcons got 8. And I would argue that what happened with him was far more egregious. Not that the degrees don't matter. What he did is what he did. And he admitted to it with his no contest plea, which is the equivalent of a guilty plea. But I don't know if based on what their parameters are, he merits longer than 6 games. But to his point, as far as I know, they still have not seen the video. That does appear to be a holdup on that. And I promise I will inquire about that again today, at least with the league. All right, let's take another call so we can get to a break. Let's go to Jeff in Milwaukee. Jeff, good morning. Welcome to Wildy and Tausch. Packers or Brewers?
3: This was a 6-week duplex, wasn't it?
4: Oh. Jeff, are you there?
3: We can call over.
4: He's on hold. He's talking to somebody.
0: All right. So So let's go to a different Jeff, and we'll give Jeff another chance.
1: Jeff with a G?
0: No, same Jeff spelling, it appears. Okay. Although Jesse, I don't think, asks for spellings. How about Jeff and Oki? Is that right?
5: Yep, that's right. Hello?
0: Where is Oki, Jeff?
5: Oh, we went through this a couple weeks ago, guys. Up by Lodi, North Lodi, up by Lake.
0: That's right. Okay.
1: Yeah, get your mic together. I remember where Oki is. Yeah, come on.
4: The man in the van is David, and Oki's by Lodi.
1: This isn't hard, Jason.
4: Come on.
1: Yes. What do you got, Jeff?
0: Says Tausch, who called the man in the van, who said his name was David, Mike, or Matt.
1: Oh, I said Matt. Matt.
0: Good. All right, Jeff, the floor is yours.
5: All right, all Brewers. All day.
1: Let's go. Let's go.
5: What a great time to be. What a great time to be a Wisconsin sports fan. The Brewers, you know, they talk about, you know, dragging teams out in the deep water and drowning them. Well, the Brewers drag teams into a phone booth and they make them play small ball.
0: Mm.
5: And that game last night is my cosmos what's going to happen the rest of the series. Just like the U.S. Navy sunk the Yamamoto in World War II, the Brewers are going to take down the Yamamoto tonight. We're going to go out to Cali with a 2-0 lead.
1: Oh, I hope so.
5: Go Brewers. Go. We're watching history here, gang. We're watching history.
1: I hope you're right. I hope you're right.
0: The small ball thing. Did Jeff hang up?
4: No, he's still here.
5: Oh, I'm here.
0: All right, Jeff. I love.
1: Where is Oki? Where is that again?
0: Listen to you. Listen, Buster. Jeff, you sound like you're old school. You made a World War II reference, okay? So how much do you enjoy the small? I mean, bunting the guy into scoring position and then driving him in with a hit. Like, that's the baseball that I played in Wilson Park Baseball and in the Midwest Classic Conference for the Martin Luther Spartans. Like, I dig that. Do you?
5: I you look at this Milwaukee Brewers, the crew they have in there. These guys are a bunch of underdogs, scrappy. They get in there, they get after guys. You know, it's small ball. Murph sitting there, like I say, pushing buttons. You know, starting Lara last night. Oh my God, how can you? I mean,
0: right?
5: Vaughn, all these guys. He's making all the right moves. Leaving. How many people were calling last week? They're calling for Mitchell to sit down and Bauer to sit down. What do they do in the game? They go, they're on base, what, 7 out of 8 times, the two guys?
0: Yeah.
5: He has got this team figured out. He is. And we're watching history. We'll look back at this 5 years from now and say, hey, remember back in that beautiful October weather when the Brewers were whooping the crap out of people? Because that's what this is all about.
0: I hope you're right, and I'm glad you're enjoying the ride. Thanks for the call,
1: Jesse,
0: Jeff.
1: Would you, as a, I was thinking about this last night, obviously the strike and everything is coming. If they get it done, if we get this done, I will be satisfied for life as a Brewers fan.
0: Like you are as a Bucks fan.
1: I'll be satisfied for life. If we close up, if we can beat the Dodgers and go win a World Series, I don't know if I live to be 90, whatever it is, I will, as a Brewers fan, be content. Now, talk to me in 5 years. I'll probably say, why are we doing? But I'm telling you, that is how I think all of us, I would bet almost everybody would take that deal.
4: When you've never won one before in franchise history, and there are, not just that it's never happened in our lifetimes, like there are lifetimes that have gone by where people have not seen the Brewers win
1: a World
4: Series.
1: There's civilizations that have gone by.
4: No.
1: That have not seen. No, there has.
4: Okay. Yes, it would. No matter what would happen, it's not like you wouldn't ever want to win another one, but you would always
1: take it right now.
4: At least you've got one. Yeah,
1: okay,
4: for sure.
1: Do you think almost every fan that's listening to our show or going to the stadium or on board would agree with that sentiment?
4: I do, yes, because it's never happened.
1: Okay, one shakes their head no, everybody else is shaking their head yes. I think I bet it's 80-20 would say yes.
0: Well, the good news is now that you're going to Advent and you're breathing better when you sleep, you got a better chance of living to 90 to see more than one World Series title.
1: Jason, I don't know why you're not at Zimbrick. You are hitting this crowd. Whatever you're saying, we're on speakers. Our team has got it. You're getting more laughs than you've gotten in probably a month on this show. No, I just got to laugh. I'm going to keep playing it up. I'm going to keep working with Advent because I'm sleeping better than I ever. 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

0: All right, two more calls, and we'll share our final thoughts and wrap up the program. Let's start. Are we going to try this again? Are we going to try Jeff in Milwaukee again? Give him one more chance.
1: He was on hold for a long time. I feel bad. He probably had something come up, so we tried going to him. He

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1: For a disaster he created is, like, ridiculous. I mean, he totally dropped the ball on this offensive line. And it is what it is. So they're back down, they're back to a manageable problem at this point, but it is what it is. Yeah, I mean, you were just being honestly very direct and honest about what's going on. So I don't view you as anti-Goody. I view you as measured and thoughtful. So there you go.
2: Thank you.
1: So anyway,
2: glad we got back to you.
1: Yeah, you bet. Yeah. So yeah, right. So one of the things about the game yesterday, and I have to give LaFleur credit for this. And hopefully he'll continue to do this. One of the things that you noticed is he always used to say, you got to use the run to set up the pass and then take your shots. But one of the things he did yesterday, and I hope he continues to do it, and I'd like your thoughts and Tausch's thoughts on this, he used the short pass to set up the long pass. And I really like that he started the game with several high percentage short passes. And what that essentially did was get Jordan in a rhythm, which I think is important for all quarterbacks. And by getting him into a rhythm, he kind of set him up for the other passes. And I hope he continues to have that patience this coming week against Dallas, using the short pass to set up the long pass. And it's a way of getting Jordan kind of settled down early. I don't know what your thoughts are on that, but it was just something that I had noticed.
2: No, I agree with it. I would ask you, Jeff, I would ask you in return, though, like, it all starts. What I didn't understand was in some of those games, they still had long developing routes, even when their offensive line couldn't protect. And that's why I thought what he did yesterday was smart. But at the same time, I'm just wondering, you just looked at it as if they just get the offensive line figured out, they're going to be okay. Maybe not Super Bowl champions, but okay, right? Did you view it through that lens in those first couple of weeks?
1: I viewed it through, you know, I understand what he's got and I understand his strategy, but what you've got to accept and what I think he started to accept is that strategy only works if you have a really, really good line. So he's kind of like modifying his approach, which I give him credit for, because I think that's one of the things that he's had a problem with in the past is, no, this is what I want to do. He is modifying his approach, and I do think, I mean, is the offensive line great? No, but compared to where they were, they're great.
2: Right.
1: You know, you can be effective. You can be effective with this line. Jordan, you give him some time, he'll figure it out. But I hope he continues to use the short pass to set up the deeper passes. And I think it was very effective.
2: Yeah.
1: So thanks, guys, for coming back to me. I appreciate it.
2: No, well, especially if you're going to say that you agree with me on Goody and you're going to defend me, we'll definitely come back to you. I appreciate that. We will get to our final call here momentarily. One call, that's all. Of course, Grubeloff says that's their phrase, but it's not just a phrase. It's the truth about how they operate. That's all it takes to get the process started is one call. That's all. 414-276-6666. 414-276-6666. Grubeloff says one call. That's all. Or just one click. You can go to their website, gruber-law.com. All right, let's get that last call in. Let's go out to Hale's Corners. Talk to Jason. Jason, thanks for holding on so long, buddy. You get the last call today. Make it wisdom-filled. How you doing?
3: Pretty good, gentlemen. Thank you for taking my call. Always a pleasure to be on the show. I just want to say this, and that is I really enjoyed what Matt LaFleur did yesterday with the game plan and how he attacked the Chicago Bears. You know, I think it was five or six. I want to say it was six turnovers, maybe. I think I know he had five for sure.
2: Five, yep, five.
3: And then, you know, five. And then the way that he game, the way that we didn't really have very long third downs was very nice to see. We weren't, you know, third and 15 or third and 20.

0: We actually had really nice short third downs, which we were able to convert. And then Jordan Love just going bonkers like Brett Favre did in 2003 and launching those balls. The catches that those guys made were absolutely amazing. Absolutely amazing. Packers, I'm going to just say this, are going to win Sunday night 31-14. And then the Brewers, which I'm going to see tonight, I just bought a brand new jersey, got new merch.
1: Nice.
0: They're going to win tonight,
1: 3-1. Associated Bank saved 20% off those.
0: I did. Thank you very much. I got 20% off, which was great. But I'm really interested to see how Pat Murphy's going to rotate the pitchers today with Henderson. And then you have Yamamoto. I mean, hopefully he can sink his ship like we did in World War II. But the Brewers are a different team this year. They're a team of destiny this year. They're going to go after it. They're going to get it. And my poor grandma sitting up there with Uke, who never got to see the Brewers win a championship, this is the year that I think they're going to win it. They're going to have five games. They're going to win it in five games this time around for the NLCS. Show the Dodgers who are the bosses are and who had the best record. Not you, L.A. The Brewers did. The Brewers had the mustard. We had the best record in the league, and we're going to go out there and show you how it's really done.
1: Well,
0: we can have the highest payroll, but we're going to come back and we're going to show you guys.
1: Starts with game two tonight with you and Jesse and Tausch and Sparky and everybody. It sounds like it's going to be like the Ice Bowl where there were like 150,000 people at the game. So it starts tonight with game two. You get a 2-0 lead. Of course, no series starts until you win on the opponent's home field or home court, of course, as George Carl taught us. You know what AmFam teaches us? To dream fearlessly like you guys are, but also insure carefully.
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1: 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It's Wilde and Tausch.
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0: things up on Wilde and Tausch, not to be confused with the Rap Pack that you can get now at Cousin Subs if you were hoping to play trivia. Wilde and Tausch trivia, of course, presented by Cousin Subs. We believe in better. Well, we'll double it up later in the week. Lots to get to. A lot of calls we wanted to get to today. So I'm sure Jesse will recycle the sports weekend recap questions. Would hate for those to go to waste.
1: They were good ones today, too. I was
0: sure
1: ready.
0: They were. Tausch, I wanted to ask you this, though, before we ran out of time, because I mentioned it early in the show. By the way, we got a correction. It's Flex Seal, not Flex Steel.
2: Brown Strauss.
0: Brown Strauss is our steel.
2: Yes.
0: Flex Seal is what makes the boat out of tape or whatever.
2: And
0: that
2: you'd
0: was.
2: Rather have. Now, if you're telling me that we're building a boat out of Brown Strauss steel, I'm good. Let's go. Let's get out there and go get our stuff. The other one, no. And right now, if we're really being honest, the Packers are still more on that, trying to get to the Brown Strauss level.
0: Also, I want to thank the girls who showed me the video that Evan Williams mentioned for his celebration in Tampa. That does exist. It is a kid at the front of a kayak doing some sort of dance, aura farming. But Tausch, I wanted to ask you about, and again, win one for the Gipper is not what happened yesterday. But Matt LaFleur had a great line, and we'll play it tomorrow because I do want to spend more time on it. But you always tell a story about Mike Sherman, and there was a game where he really connected with you guys. Like, you had been through, you'd been off to a bad start one season, which happened a few times. And, like, it was about why you love the game or something, and nostalgia and whatever else. And it really resonated with you. You remember that? Remember telling that story?
2: Tell me more, Jason. No, what I will say I do remember is all of the rah-rah and all. There's 100 ways you can motivate. You can scream at guys. You can fear-based. But where you get the most lasting, and you want for guys to be successful, and you want to prove that this coach is a good football coach. And Mike Sherman, when he would bring in his life, and he brought it more about the entire thing, not just about let's beat these guys for this. It's more about connecting and feeling like you're a part of something. That's what this is. And when you see someone going after your guys, whether it's Cliffy with Warren Sapp or if it's, you know, the way Ben Johnson was kind of a douche to Matt LaFleur, and you want to stop all of that, you as a group just say, we've had enough. We've had enough. Mm-hmm. And yesterday to me was the mentality all week. And I loved the messaging of the week. I loved how it was being done. And you knew it was more than what we were hearing publicly. The guys, all of that other stuff is moot. It's about the belief and the we're going to do this for. And it wasn't a we're doing this for Matt LaFleur. It's we're all sick and tired of it. And Homer caught that little clip and just kept running with it yesterday. That was a group of guys that were sick and tired of the way their coach was treated, the way they were viewed, the way, the Bears and the fans thought they were supposed to be viewed. And enough people rose up and said, this is crazy. We're dogs at home when they're starting quarterback and best running back. Enough. And what you saw yesterday was a team that's had enough. And they bound together and said, we're not dealing with this anymore. We're going to show you. And that's how yesterday played out.
0: All right, we'll do more tomorrow. I do want to play this clip for you tomorrow. I know between the Packers game and then the Brewers game last night, you were running around. But I want you to hear what Matt LaFleur said at the end of the press conference. We'll play that tomorrow. We will hear Evan Cullen's
2: take. Let's go, Brewers.
1: Bop, bop, bop, bop, bop.
2: Let's go, Brewers.
1: Bop, bop, bop, bop, bop.
0: We'll hear Evan.
2: I saw Sophia Minert just tweeted out, Anderson. I think 12 innings pitched, one run against the Dodgers this year. I didn't put it out there. So let's go.
0: That's it for us today.
2: Let's go, Brewers.
3: Woo, woo, woo, woo, woo.
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19: Hour number two of the Rich Eisen Show is on the air live from Los Angeles, California, where tonight a crazy weekend of football, college and professional, comes to a close. Week five in the NFL season with the Bills and the Rams. Monday night countdowns. Marcus Spears here on the Rich Eisen Show. Good to see you, Marcus. How are you, sir?
20: Rick, what's up, man? I apologize for not being there today. You know, I want to be there while I'm in L.A., but I got some important family business, good stuff. But I got some stuff going on.
19: That's no problem. Let's just call it what it is. I mean, you may be from, you know, Texas by way of Louisiana, but today you're a true Los Angelino. You didn't want to drive in the rain. That's it.
20: No.
19: If it's raining, you don't get behind the wheel of a car. You might actually show up late to the game.
20: Rich, I wasn't driving anyway, bro.
19: I'm so sorry. But I know it had to be something important because you love our green room stuff. You're a fan.
20: The worst part of the day is not getting the snacks.
19: It's funny. And I'll say this, I don't care. But, you know, I worked with Dan Orlovsky and Mina Kimes yesterday on NFL Network. Orlovsky called you bougie that you like things, you know, highfalutin, although I'm using that word. He did use the word bougie and said that you did talk about how nice it is coming here to this studio. And I greatly appreciate that word of mouth, Marcus.
20: It's one of my favorite studios I've ever been to. Real talk. I mean, the green room is amazing, but also, I told you this, walking through and seeing, the history and the people that's been there is cool, too.
19: I appreciate
20: that. It was my first like feeling of being on a late night talk show. It was just during the day.
19: I will take that, sir. All right, so let's jump into it right now. Which locker room was it worse to be in, you think, yesterday? Eagles or Commanders?
20: Commanders. Commanders. 100%. Like, to not have a, to not give yourself a chance to win the game with a field goal that most NFL kickers can make. Now, that's not guaranteed, but just the operation and not even giving yourself an opportunity to win. I mean, you still have variables in that Eagles game where it's like, all right, get the dude on the ground or all of those things, even though that shouldn't have ended that way. But to beat the Washington Commanders and to rewatch one all of the time run off the clock, to rewatch you not be able to get a snap off to ground the ball to get yourself an opportunity to get a field goal, and then the lack of awareness. I mean, look, I know this is on Dan Quinn and the coaching staff 100%, but man, everybody on that field been playing football at least 10 years. And for Jaden Daniels not to recognize that, for an offensive lineman or a wide receiver or a running back out there not to recognize, like, yo, man, we got to get the ball. We got to get the clock stopped to kick a field goal to win the game. Well, and we're in position.
19: But the minute that Daniels didn't clock it or throw it out of bounds, it was finished. There was no, it was over. And I don't think it was because the Commanders didn't get back in,
20: Rich,
19: you know, because
20: Rich,
19: they were lollygagging back. That should never have happened.
20: It may have been over. But if you look at after that play with Jaden Daniels, at least simulates you in a hurry. The offensive lineman behind the scrum was getting up. I think it was the center. Was getting up like, oh, we got all the time in the world to win the game. And it's inexcusable as a player in that moment. Or it's 11 of us out there. It's 11. Like, somebody needs to say, yo, man, we going to run out of time and have a tie if we don't get the ball grounded and get a field goal. Like, I blame Dan Quinn. I blame the offensive staff. I blame whatever communication was going on with Jaden Daniels in that scenario. But, Rich, come on, man. Like, come on.
19: What do you think happened, though? What do you think happened?

0: happened, because to a man, you know, they all took responsibility for it. You know, we read a couple offensive linemen saying in the huddle, they talked about there's no timeouts left. What, based on your, you know, experience, knowledge, being in huddles, what do you think happened?
1: That's what's so frustrating. Like, I don't know what the mindset was for 11 guys, Rich. Like, I mean, you know how many people had to mess this up for this to turn out this way? I don't know if they thought they had more time. I don't know if they just miscalculated the whole situation. I don't know what. It, like, man, we played peewee football, and you know, to get another play, the clock has to stop. I mean, regardless of what the play was going to be, whether you're down four or whether you're down or you're tired and you can go in, we know we need another play before Jaden makes the awful decision not to throw the ball out of bounds.
0: Right.
1: We know we need another down in order to kick a field goal before that play happened. So I don't know. This is literally, for me, there is no excuse. Marcus. There is no excuse for all of it leading up to that point, but also getting to that point, and the lack of urgency. Like, nobody realized in that small amount of time that maybe everybody need to be sprinting and we at least try to get to the line of scrimmage and get the ball down. Now, like, that part for me is the worst as far as anything. Like, you run the play like you got all the time in the world, and in that time, nobody recognized, hey, we about to run out of time. Let's hurry up and down the ball. Man, listen, dude, I've seen a lot in football. I've seen a lot of dumb calls, a lot of dumb stuff by coaches and players. But this one, I mean, this one is crazy, bro. This one is inexcusable. And Dan Quinn's job is probably gone because of it.
0: You think so? When? You don't think the rest of the season could play out in a way that...
1: Well, It's gonna have to be a phenomenal run, Rich. Like, I think we at a point now where it's gonna have to be the type of run where you literally rip off 9-10 wins and you potentially get into the playoffs and Jaden plays out of his mind. Look, I always acknowledge, because I love DQ. Like, I think he's a great dude. I think he's a really good leader. But these unfortunate situations is why coaches get fired. These decisions. All of the, like, what if I'm gonna ask you this, Kristen, Rich? You know we like to play this game,
0: yes, sir.
1: Right? I'm gonna ask you this question: where is the momentum for the Commanders right now? If you had to point to one thing that's looking up for the Washington Commanders that you could project either next year or the year after that, what area of this football team do you feel like, outside of Jaden Daniels maybe returning the rookie season, Jaden Daniels?
0: Right. Well, that's the most important thing, though. Without that, then there really is nothing. You know, and Sonny Styles, I think he's a kid that you could build around. I'm biased. I think Mike Sanders still on the back end is pretty darn special.
1: Yep.
0: So, you know, and that was kind of leads to my last question for you on this is, who's the best team? Who's going to win the NFC East here? What do you think? Is it the Giants at 3-1-1, or you think the Eagles pull it together, or your Cowboys can start playing defense in a manner where you're not talking about somebody apparently getting fired for telling Dak that the performance was embarrassing?
1: I probably have more confidence in the Eagles. Because the past 2 weeks, the Eagles defense has played pretty well.
0: Jalen Carter was out of his mind in London.
1: Oh, he was, you could make an argument outside of what Drake May did and Jordan Love that he was the best player in football for the weekend. I don't have, and I know it's, look, offense is always going to get the nod, but the impact that Jalen Carter had on that game, you just think if they recover both of those sack fumbles. Right. But outside of that, you go to the Rams game. That defensively, they did a phenomenal job against the Rams as well. You know, they have two losses now that could be wins, and we've seen them look awful on offense. I think that's why people are like, man, but they played that game without Devontae, they played that game without Saquon. I know the offensive line is reshuffling and all of that. I get it. Dallas defense looks unfixable because I was talking about scheme, Rich. We talked about it. I was talking about scheme. They got to learn it. Bro, there's no the effort. The effort on defense. The ability to just say, hey, man, regardless of if we wrong, we're going to be wrong 100 miles an hour. They can't cover anybody right now. And, man, zone defense is bad. No pass rush. People running. I mean, look, Tampa, I didn't know who the quarterback was before the game, Rich. I'm just being honest. And I do this for a living. Did not know who he was. And shout out to that young man, Jalen. Jalen, right?
0: Yes, sir. Yep.
1: But I don't have, like, once you put a performance like that together, like, I feel like Dallas is in either do or die, right? Like, this is the week that you got to get it corrected. There is no more, like, we're going to build and we're going to continue to get better even if we lose. This is the line of demarcation of can you go and run off, and defensively I don't see it. When you think about the Giants, which I like a lot, and I know it sounds... It feels insensitive because we love Jameis. You just, can you bet on it? if you say you can bet on it, you lying. You lying. You lying to yourself and you're lying to everybody else. Right? Like, so again, like, I know it's cliche to say that about Jameis, and I know it's like the popular thing. I'm not trying to be popular. If Jameis plays well, the Giants are the best team in the NFC East. If Jameis plays well consistently, in Jameis' career, consistency has been the biggest issue. It ain't about talent and can he make the throws and is he a leader? None of that. None of that is the issue. The issue is Jameis going to cost you 4 or 5 games with his decision-making and turning the football over? We can't answer that and say, no, he's not, because history has told us it is. Now, this may be a one-in-a-lifetime situation where he don't go that route, but I'm just not going to bank on that. I'm still going Philly. I think their defensive unit has probably, over the last 2 weeks, been the best unit in the NFC East. I know Dallas put up points offensively, but they struggled 2 weeks ago early and often in that game as well. So it's a hard division to swallow, man. But I still go with Philly, as disastrous as it is right now. But that's where we are in this division right now. The whole division is a disaster.
0: Marcus Spears here on the Rich Eisen Show. So tell me if you think this is a fair statement or not. No matter how dynamic tonight's Monday night game is going to be, and I expect it to be, whoever wins, whoever even comes close to winning, still isn't the best team in the league because the 49ers are. You agree?
1: Rich, didn't I tell you a couple weeks ago? Mm-hmm. We talked about it. That's the statement win, too, yesterday. Because Seattle defense was playing out of their mind in a lot large part of that game. And we saw San Francisco's defense be the catalyst and come up with big play after big play and stop after stop. Seattle out there on defense making plays, sacking Purdy and taking the ball away and just doing what Seattle defense does. And for them to come out of that game with a win, and you, like the Mike Evans thing, I talked about it, man. Debo, hopefully he's okay, because I think he adds another element that's so hard to defend in this offense. But Mike Evans one-on-one is still Mike Evans. And when you, I just couldn't believe they kept doing it. Like, that kid, Joe, shouldn't have ever been in that situation. And I give Mike McDonald a lot of credit. And he's one of the best minds, brightest minds, one of the best coaches in the NFL. And we not gonna throw a funeral, because it was a close game and Seattle had opportunities as well. But, man, I'm telling you, like, the 49ers, we talked about it on your show, Rich. Injuries is the only thing that I see derailing this team. And they won 13 games last year with a lot of injuries.
0: Yep, they sure did.
1: So they are the best team in football to me right now. One, because Brock Purdy is playing out of his mind. Two, the element that Mike Evans has brought when he just needs to have somebody to look down there and be like, I'm throwing it to him. But more importantly, what Raheem has done with this defense. And Dre Greenlaw didn't play majority of that game yesterday. He makes a huge difference. Now, he got to be smarter. And he's had some of his history tells you that he may make some of those crazy, idiotic choices throughout games. But when he's on the field with Fred Warner And now that they starting to pass rush a little bit, Bosa is not even

0: back yet. San Francisco a problem, dude. And I saw it a couple weeks ago, but I was reserved because I didn't know what we would see from Seattle, what we would see from L.A. The Rams got a shot at it because Miles is not there. AD is not there. They haven't played together yet. Puka just getting back a week ago. It's crowded at the top for this division between them three teams, man.
1: Have you ever gone at it with an opponent verbally? You're talking smack, you're talking mess. Did you ever take your opponent, flip him around so you could see his nameplate on the back to see who you're talking to? You ever done that?
0: No. That was the aura that you have to do that to somebody. Trayvon Diggs has been a Pro Bowler in this league, and interceptions and Mike was like, I don't even know who you are.
1: It's funny you use the word aura, Marcus, because Fred Warner referred to Mike Evans as walking aura.
0: Walking aura. Rich, I promise you this, Rich. If somebody did that to me on the football field, it would go beyond the field. You're not going to do me like that, bro. That's
1: why we Chiron you at the bottom so everybody knows who you are.
0: I know, right? I know.
1: I don't want to mess.
0: He turned the man around and had to identify him to see if he was worthy enough to talk noise. Are you kidding me? Are you freaking kidding me, Mike Evans? And then commits to have over 100 a TD and dominate the game in major. But that wasn't like that's a DB that's been really good in this league. He got a $100 million contract. And Mike spent Trayvon around like, bro, I don't even know who you are. Why are you talking to me? Let me identify you before I feel I need to respond.
1: What did the Ravens tell you about themselves last night, Marcus? What did the Ravens tell you?
0: Resilient team. I thought Atlanta was fine. But the Ravens, they're a serious football team. They working out some kinks still, but the playmakers are there. They featured Derrick Henry like they should have with Snoop Huntley. Snoop does a lot of things in that offense that Lamar is able to do. Lamar just does it, you know, sure. 10X. But you see Zay Flowers, you see, you know, I was so impressed. The most impressive thing to me about that game was in that last drive, how Snoop Huntley handled pressure.
1: He was great.
0: Got the ball out of his hands to Mark Andrews quick. He did what he needed to do with getting a few yards and getting down. He managed that last drive like a high-level professional quarterback, and he's had time there. The Ravens organization, with being able to keep him and Lamar Jackson together so the offense doesn't change philosophically a lot, I think it's one of the smarter things we've seen over the years in this league, is identifying that your backup can offer you some of the same sizzle that the starter does. And then Justice Hill breaks off a long run. The thing that I liked about the Ravens yesterday is Nnamdi Madubuike showed up, obviously Kyle with his interception. Defensively, they got some pass rush. Mike Green was the second-year guy, was really good last night, getting after Michael Penix as well. But what I liked about that was they didn't forget, and Rich, we've talked about it. I know you've talked about it on your show. I've talked about it on multiple shows. They didn't forget Derrick Henry played for him.
1: That's right.
0: And that's like, it's like Novocaine. Like, if eventually you're going to not have feeling anymore and just hand it to him and let him turn and beat up on those tacklers until they decide we not going to hit him no more. And I thought Declan Dahl and Mentor did a phenomenal job not forgetting who their running back was.
1: No, I've got a few quick hitters for you before I let you go on the rest of your Monday. Marcus Spears here in his usual Monday spot on the Rich Eisen Show. Packers looked the best they've looked all year. The Lions defense, I understand, you know, a lot of people, it's Arizona. They still went into Arizona, and I know that they traded Marv, and I want to hit you on that in a moment. But they still have some offensive weapons there, and their defense showed up. And for them to show up like that after Calvin Shepard had a moment at a press conference this week that caused a lot of people, including this show, we were here going, I don't know if you should be saying stuff like that. His team backed it up. And then, you know, the Vikings keep on going at 5-0. The best team in that division is which? Who's going to win it all in that division, Marcus?
0: I'm going Minnesota. Obviously, that offense scares me. at times, but I believe over time, the continuation of Justin Jefferson and them continuing to get that offense going and the run game, getting some help back in that run game as well. I think Minnesota right now, because and look, I mentioned offense, but it's because of Brian Flores. It's because of what that defense does to you throughout four quarters of a football game. They make you guess. They make you speed up. They make your quarterback think he's seeing something and he's really not. I don't know who can crack the code. Ben Johnson was doing it when he was in Detroit. Doesn't seem to work right now in Chicago. But we'll see. We'll see how this turns out. But right now, Minnesota to me, because defensively, I don't think you can go into a game with any level of comfort about your quarterback not getting hit upside the head or you turning the football over.
1: Yeah, they have a bye this week, and then they're home for Indianapolis before the month stretch that I think we'll be talking about. Quote unquote, for real.
0: For real.
1: There's a visit to Detroit, a Monday night home game against Buffalo. My goodness, you'll be ready for that one. At Green Bay, and then in, I believe that game is in Mexico City, San Francisco and Minnesota.
0: Yeah.
1: It is indeed in week 11. That's where I guess the rubber will meet the road there. I did mention just moments ago, the trade Marvin Harrison Jr. to the Texans, does that unlock him in a way that he gets unlocked because he's playing with his old college quarterback? Do you think that's the impetus now for the Texans to go on a run? What do you think?
0: Yeah, so this came to my mind, and I hate to be like a downer,
1: uh-oh,
0: all right? But this came to my mind. I love Nico Collins, but he's missed a lot of games. And I felt like bringing Marvin Harrison in is a boom, or you get a really solid wide receiver. I don't think he's a bust. I think he's going to complement that team really well. But when you don't have Nico for times that you've wanted to have him, I wonder if CJ felt like he still didn't have a big body guy that could make up for the loss of Nico. Remember last year in the playoffs, Nico Collins was out as well. And some of those hamstring issues that keep showing up. So, one, I think it was a good insurance policy. The flip side of that is, now, if you're putting both of these guys on opposite sides and Marvin Harrison finds his juice and Nico has his juice, best of luck to you trying to stop that. Because what it turns into then with a team that really is not super successful on the ground is you having to commit so many people to coverage because you don't want people one-on-one with both of those big body guys. Red area should be tremendous as well. I like the move a lot. I like it a lot. And I think for CJ, more importantly, it should be a message to him that we confident in what you've been doing, because CJ has been solid. He's been playing well. He's had some good games, really good games. So I like it as an organizational move, to be honest with you. I hope Marvin finds his stride, because if he finds his stride along with Nico Collins, brother, that's going to be a problem.
1: Well, where do you also stand real quick? This story that came out locally in Arizona, I think it was the Arizona Republic, saying that when he got there first to Arizona, he wanted some $50,000, you know, virtual jugs gun machine that he had in Ohio State, and he wanted Arizona to buy it, and they basically said, come out of your pocket. And that's what started some sort of downward spiral. Do you have any opinion on that?
0: I mean, get the damn jugs machine. I don't.
1: Or you're paying the guy a salary.
0: About the organization. Like, I'm not talking about the organization.
1: Yeah, what,
0: Marvin, get the jugs.
1: He did. He bought it himself. But that's being thrown out there as like Arizona did him dirty off the spot.
0: That's stupid.
1: Okay. That's what I was telling you guys before the show.
0: I ain't never heard nobody say it. Well, hey, man, give me a jugs machine so I can be a better receiver. And we just drafted you and gave you millions of dollars.
2: Arizona makes people pay for their own food. Like, come on.
1: So
0: invest in your craft.
1: Okay. Right. What happens tonight? Your opinion about this evening, Marcus Spears, Bills, Rams, Monday Night Football. Let's go.
0: If James Cook is not the MVP of this game, Buffalo won't win.
2: Ooh.
1: Okay.
0: Period. Like, I always worry when Josh gets into a high volume of passes. You were with Dan and Mina. I've been talking about this for years. I think when Josh can play a simple, on-time, in-rhythm football game and then use some of that Superman stuff that he has that nobody else seemingly can reach in the league when he gets going, I think that's when the Buffalo Bills are devastating. When he feels like he has to do that early and often, I get super nervous about this football team. The other thing is this, too. Joe Brady knows that. We can beat around the bush and talk about, because we all love Josh. Josh is a great quarterback. He's done things in this league that are going to be historical. You worry about Josh when he gets high volume throwing the ball because he tends to throw it to the other team. And it's unfortunate. So if they can stay in that play action, let James Cook be explosive and create those opportunities for Josh to make back foot hand ball out of your hand throws, they got a real shot at this game tonight with the Rams. But I just don't want it to become Josh Allen got to be a Superman show, because I don't think the Rams right now can afford. I don't think the Rams offensively have hit where they will be. Mm-hmm. And if you Buffalo, you hoping it's not tonight. So don't give them extra possessions and extra opportunities. And that's why I feel like James Cook got to be the MVP of this game.
1: Okay. Well, Brockman's going. He's a season ticket holder despite being a Patriot fan. So that's the way I'm going to ask you to leave, because we're going to do overreaction Monday on a Tuesday on Tuesday's show. If the Rams beat the Bills, making him and, you know, a happy season ticket holder, it's a win-win for him because he gets to come on and say in an overreaction Monday on a Tuesday segment, the Patriots are the best team in the AFC East. What do I say in response, Marcus?
0: You tell him he's right based on what we've seen the last 2 weeks.
2: I knew I liked you, Marcus.
0: And yep, appreciate it. I'm not one of those guys that need to be liked, but I definitely love it when somebody does. But Rich, I'll say this, man. The last 2 weeks for the New England Patriots feels like more of who they are. Because you remember when we talked about Drake May on his slide, it was all between the ears. That's what I told you. I said, this looks like a player that's locked up trying to do something that he's not, and maybe they worked on it in the offseason, and, you know, I want to try to be this type of quarterback. Go be Drake May, the quarterback. And coincidentally, because of his legs and the impact of him moving around, now wide receivers are open. Remember a year ago, 2 weeks ago, when we were talking about how receivers couldn't get open in New England and Josh McDaniels couldn't call plays, and some of that was his fault as well. Drake May is that type of player, though, that can make things easier for people around him. And they are doing a really good job right now as a football team of staying connected. And don't forget that this defense has been good since week one.
1: TJ, you want to send Marcus Spears on to his Monday? Is that what you just got him here to say?
3: So I just had a quick question for you, and I wonder if you've heard about this. Have Duke and Theo got any run lately?
0: Huh?
3: Have Duke and Theo, have they gotten any playing time lately?
0: Duke and Theo have played. They sent more film of them playing and making a play. So, I was happy about that because, you know, we live in a time, man, where people would just be, you know... Sometimes the sensitivity is at an all-time high, and you gotta be somebody you ain't. I wanted to see Duke and Theo playing. If nobody knows this reference,
3: Rich was just asking me about it,
1: including the host of the program who handed it off to T.J. Jefferson. So feel free to clue us all in.
0: This was two kids that sent in a video for our segment on NFL Live called "Bust It Up," and the video they sent, Rich, was of two kids on the sideline dancing, and I was like, "Cool, okay." But I asked this panel up there, do you think Duke and Theo got any run in the game? I want to see football plays being made for the segment. So then eventually they came back and they sent us some footage of them actually playing and not dancing on the sideline. And everything was rectified.
3: He had Laura, Mina, and Dan like literally laughing so hard with this. It was one of the funniest things I've seen.
1: What are their names again?
3: Duke and Theo.
1: So has Duke and Theo been contacted by LSU to ask for a ninth year of eligibility so they can come play or what, Marcus?
0: Second half. Rich, I do not like how you sneak that stuff in there like that. Yeah, man.
1: Irv always referred to it as blowing darts, like a dart to the neck. That's what he thought.
0: Right in my neck. Anything negative for LSU is in my neck.
1: Good to see you, sir. Good to see you.
0: All right, brothers. Y'all take care,
1: Marcus
0: man.
1: Spears,
0: right.
1: Everybody. 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
4: Yeah. Back here on the Rich Eisen Show, 844-204-RICH to call us on the WeatherTech fan line right now. Let's go to Carl in Antioch, Illinois, back here on the program. How you doing, Carl?
5: I'm doing good. I'm doing good. Tough weekend for the Bears fans. Dicka was a friend of mine. I met him three times. I got a Dicka autographed picture of me dressed as Dicka with Dicka at Dicka's restaurant during Dicka Wings.
6: Whoa. So that's amazing. That's
7: a lot of Dicka.
4: Boy, that sounds like a... You sounded like an SNL skit right there, pal.
5: Dicka. Thank you very much. Well, when I get sad and excited, the accent comes out a little more.
4: Got it.
5: But I got a lot of memories. So I really wanted to, just real quick, this Bears team... 10-7, like I said, just watch out. They're in balance. I told you after week one. And put me down for the Cowboys winning the East. And that 49ers that play with Cup, a lot of East camera views, West camera views, but there were no North and South camera views.
4: Right, which is why it stood as called. That's why. That's why it was a stands as called. It wasn't confirmed and it wasn't overturned. They stood. And that was my problem, is the guy who made the call so emphatically was so far beyond the play. I don't know how he could say with such certainty, but... 'Tis what it is, sir, you know?
5: Yeah, I just figure you can afford some pylon cans that go north and south and can zoom down the sideline. But and I digress. Giants and the Commanders.
4: Yes.
5: I am speaking live in Antioch, Illinois, 3 miles down from where Commanders' legendary quarterback, Ethan Kalimanakis, went to high school.
4: Okay.
5: So I am proud to represent his team here and say, when it comes down to that last play, I did some extensive research, okay? So we got about 40 seconds left. I think the plan was the whole time, take a deep breath, take off your helmet. We're going to kick a field goal, win the game. Jaden relays the message to everyone. We're going to kick a field goal, milk the clock down, snap the ball at like 8 seconds, 7 seconds, win the game.
4: Yeah.
5: Everyone relaxes. Somewhere along the line, there's 20 seconds left. And whether it's the kicker or whether it's the special teams coordinator, someone says, are you sure you can kick this from 44 yards? And they say, I don't know. That's a good point.
4: Carl, listen. I know you're going through, you know, what you think the conversation might have been or what have you. And I'm sorry, I just got to jump in here because we're going to end up having to take a break. That's Carl in Antioch, Illinois, giving us what he thought was the play-by-play there of what happened. Just one last time here. There's no excuse for what happened in Washington, D.C. There's zero excuse for what happened in Washington, D.C. I can't say that enough. And I don't know what happened, but Jaden Daniels simply cannot hike the ball and keep the clock running. I don't know how he did not know that. And I see all the funny, cute

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1: Even thinking of getting more yards, maybe that's what they were doing, which is why Dan Quinn said, I got a little bit, it's my fault. I shouldn't have been looking for more yards there. I should have just kicked it from the spot. We shouldn't have done anything. Fine, whatever. But the bottom line is, if you do give your quarterback a either spike it or look to your left when you're lining up and let's throw it somewhere where we're going to get out of bounds and get more yards, that's it. And if Jaden Daniels doesn't throw it and he runs it, that's on him. It's on him. He's the quarterback. And it's just a massive foot shoot. They could have been 2-3, one game behind the Giants, same record as the Eagles and the Cowboys. And instead, they're 1-3-1, and we're all wondering, who the hell's in charge over there? It's a fair question to ask, because it's so crazy. And Dan Quinn knows this. He's been around the game forever, and same thing with Jaden Daniels. I don't know how the hell that happened. I do not know how the hell that happened. For American-made floor liners and a cargo liner that laugh in the face of fall weather, visit weathertech.com today. Oh, man. I still can't believe it. More of your phone calls and so many more games to discuss. The baseball playoffs have begun in the LCS world. And the Guardians made that LCS themselves this weekend.
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8: Yeah.
6: They're 5-0 with a banged-up running back room. Jordan Mason's been on IR, and Aaron Jones has been terrific. Justin Jefferson goes out. Jordan Addison goes off. Jordan Addison goes out. Justin Jefferson catches a touchdown. Kyler Murray goes out. Carson Wentz comes in. They trade away J.J. McCarthy. And their defense goes ahead and crushes everybody, just flattens everybody, makes their Sundays the worst possible day it can be. That's the way they've been operating, and they're 5-0, and now they're on a bye. So they'll come back. I imagine Jordan Mason can come back. Jordan Addison can come back. They're two Jordans. And then they've got the Colts at home. Daniel Jones has trouble protecting the football on occasion. Look out there. Just try and steamroll Jonathan Taylor on the way to Daniel Jones. We'll see what happens there. And then there's a big one at Detroit. The first day of November. Because the Lions are now on a bye week. And then they come back and they're home for Green Bay. Oh, boy. Before they welcome in Minnesota. That's a big sequence. Because the Lions are now 3-2. We played the soundbite of Kelvin Shepard, the defensive coordinator, this past week. Going at it with the media saying the calls that he made for blitzes against Carolina were the right calls, and everybody's like, well, the results don't kind of show that. And he started puffing his chest out and saying, we're going to hold up our one-third here. It's offense, it's defense, it's special teams. I tell you, come hell or high water, we're going to hold up our one-third. And the defense held it up against Arizona. I do not care about their record. I know that Brissett, when he has time, can find Michael Wilson and Trey McBride and Kendrick Bourne without Marv, and Kendrick Bourne was putting in some mad work without Marv, Jeremiah Love, Algier, they can put points up. And the defense did its job. They did its job. And

0: And the offense, we are done wondering if it's Ben Johnson, okay? Because Drew Petzing, that was a big spot for him in Arizona, that he's no longer there. That was a nice win for their offensive coordinator. And they came in, and even though the first quarter did not look good offensively, they put up 45. Goff with four touchdowns, three in the air, one on the ground. Jahmyr Gibbs, 151 on the ground, 56 in the air. Third career game with 200 or more yards from scrimmage and two touchdowns. That's tied for second most in NFL history before turning 25. Only LaDainian Tomlinson has more than this guy. So that's happening. Jameson Williams finally found the end zone, and he did it twice. So Amon-Ra was being taken out. Sam Laporta did his job. I mean, offensively, they are going to put points up, and it is no longer, what are you going to do on offense? They hired Drew Petzing, and I think that's fixed. If the defense can do what it did, then my prediction that the Lions would win the division is entirely possible. And they've got to feel really good about themselves. They really do, because they backed it up. And they kept pace with Minnesota, and they kept pace with Green Bay. Same record, 3-2. So while the Lions are on a bye week, Dallas goes to Green Bay. Minnesota's on a bye week right now. And Chicago, licking its wounds, is taking on Atlanta. And Atlanta, that could either be Caleb versus Penix or Bajent versus Tua. Who the hell knows? But the Lions, you know, come out of that game feeling good about themselves, and then a tighter group, I think, after the DC says that, and then the players back him up. I don't know if you heard about this as well, but the longtime voice of the Lions, Dan Miller, he's been the voice of the Lions since 2005. His wife, who we met through Westwood One Radio, passed away this week to cancer took her from Dan and his four children. I don't know Dan Miller, but I've heard about him. And all you need to know is the reaction that people have had, including, this is unbelievable, the head coach of the Lions, Dan Campbell, holding a game ball at the podium after the win.
1: This ball goes to Dan Miller and his family. So, you know, it was hard to hear what they went through. Oh, it's been a tough road for Dan. It's for him. And, salt of the earth, man. Dan is salt of the earth, and I know this has been hard, and so, but now I know Cindy's at peace, and we love you, Dan. So appreciate you.
0: So, oh man,
2: sheesh.
0: Just a high class moment out of Dan Campbell. I don't know if you saw Jared Goff after the game. He dedicated the win to Miller as well. He got choked up. So they hit the bye week feeling good about themselves on the football field and then becoming a tighter group in the state of Michigan. This goes a long way. Listen, as you know, I spent time there in that state. This goes a long way. The fans and everybody else, and we send our condolences to the Miller family.
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5: What up? 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And also, we got to celebrate the Packers defeating our rival Chicago Bears 31-7. And today on Kyle and Bruss, I will tell you why that victory is a victory that will turn the season around for the Packers. Super Bowl is back in the conversation. We'll talk that and more on Kyle and Bruss, 2-5.

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0: Memorial Day. Sirius XM Channel 80, same thing there if you're a satellite person. 844-204-RICH is the number. Now we have a couple spots open on the WeatherTech fan line, so jump in while the jumping is good. We've got this entire third hour just for us to chit-chat. Marcus Spears was on top of hour number two. He's in town for Monday Night Countdown. He was normally, the whole thing was set up for him to be here. He told us at the last minute, can't make it, can we Zoom? I just assumed that he's just now a full Los Angelino since he's been here twice now in the last month. That if it's raining,
1: nope,
0: not getting in a car.
2: Cancel.
1: Nope.
0: And again, if he shows up late for the game because it's raining, then we know he's a full Los Angelino. But he's also a professional. I think he'll be on time for Monday Night Countdown. That's leading to Bills and Rams. You're going tonight, right, Chris?
2: Definitely going.
0: Where are you going with, Sarah? You and Sarah?
2: Yes, sir.
0: Okay.
1: I may be going now.
2: Date night at SoFi.
0: What do you mean you may be going now?
1: Well, I may use my tickets. I may actually use them now.
0: Oh. By the way, you said at the top of the show you were giving it to a Buffalo Bill fan, which is typical.
1: I had a friend.
0: Typical that you would put somebody to root against the Rams in your seats and line your own pocket.
2: Let me translate. Del Tufo didn't get the price he wanted, so now he's just going to eat it and go.
1: That's exactly it right there.
3: But you got two tickets, Mikey, so who's the other one?
0: You are what's wrong.
1: I have people that'll go.
2: Why don't you just ask TJ? Why don't you guys go together?
1: He's not leaving his house.
0: Why does he have to go? He doesn't care about the Bills and the Rams.
3: He's taking me to the Cowboys.
1: No, I'm not. They're gone. Those tickets are gone.
3: Mike and I are going to see the Rams.
0: Oh, those are two Cowboys fans in their seats for sure, right?
3: No, it's going to be both of us. We're going together.
0: This guy is such a fraud.
1: Not a fraud.
0: You are a fraud. You wear a Yankee Dodger hat. What? You should actually have a hat that just says the word fraud.
2: Oh, that just says fraud.
1: RJ, I'll get one.
2: Hold on.
0: Are you upset because your Dodgers are down one game to nothing and then NLCS?
1: I'm going to the games this weekend. I'm fine.
0: Oh, you'll be there, huh?
1: Taking Felly.
0: Oh, you are?
1: Yes.
0: Because he's a real Dodger fan.
1: No,
0: actually.
1: He's just.
2: Yeah, well, I mean, yes.
0: My friend.
3: He is a real Dodger.
1: Just my friend.
3: Oh, so we're not friends? That's why
1: you are, but you're not Dodger fans.
3: Yeah, but I'm a Cowboys fan, and you're not taking me to the game.
2: It's like me and Felly.
1: You're not Dodger fans like me and Felly.
0: Oh, suddenly it matters to you whether you're a fan of the team.
1: Yeah.
0: You're ready to line your own pockets.
1: Yes.
0: If a Bills fan was willing to pony up enough for your seats, and then somebody screams out, whose house? And it's like, my pockets house. That's the way you should say it. Okay.
2: I'm wearing a hat that says fraud on it.
0: Can you do that?
3: Unbelievable.
0: I'm happy to put the Rich Eisen Show logo on the back.
2: You got it.
3: No, because you don't want yourself associated with
2: that's
3: fraud.
2: True. You don't
3: want to put your logo on it.
1: Yeah, because I'll turn it
3: you're
1: around.
3: Not the fraud.
0: Oh, you'll turn around and then you'll have the logo. So it's a win-win.
1: People walk
0: around calling you a fraud, and then you turn it around. You got the show logo.
1: That's
0: all that matters.
3: You know what? Really, to stay on brand, we need to get him a hat that says Fugazi.
0: Oh. Okay.
1: You need to
0: now. I called the Packers for real. Did they win? Yes. I called the Lions for real. Did they win? Oh, yeah.
3: So what you said?
0: I called the Broncos for real. Did they win? Excuse me. The Broncos won.
3: They did. They did.
4: That's a Fugazi.
0: The Broncos won the football game here in Los Angeles, even though I thought this was finally going to be the one for the Chargers. I thought this was it. Because, you know, Sean Payton calling the plays, it looked the same. It looked the same. Although you could see they made a commitment to J.K. Dobbins. They're like, we're going to run him, and we're going to establish the run, and that's going to make things easier for the quarterback, who I'm going to get in the ear hole of and basically tell him, you are aggressive, sir. I want chunk plays. I want you looking down the field. I want you making these plays, and it didn't materialize. And the Chargers did. Kimani Vidal, he rips one off, and the Chargers are up. I have no idea what's going on with Justin Herbert, man.
1: Yeah.
3: Well.
0: But listen.
2: I mean, I tried to tell you, like, in training camp what the problem
0: was. That's just so ridiculous.
1: I'm rocking on this one.
0: It's so ridiculous.
3: Can't have his hair get
0: rubbed. Dude, you're the same broadcaster and the same producer and the same compadre on this show after falling in love. So what's the big deal? What's the big deal?
1: Zara's not sitting next to him giving him a
3: massage. Yeah, that's true. She ain't rubbing his hair.
0: He was at lunch. It was a break. I feel like this is friends. They were on a break. It's not like it's 7-on-7 and Madison Beer runs in the middle of a huddle. They were breaking. It was at a break. So what's if he's there? It's training camp.
2: And he looks like he's never played before.
0: Let's blame Madison Beer?
3: Who else are we going to blame? Somebody's got to get blamed.
1: Brockman.
3: We got to blame somebody.
2: You can blame Jim? Let's blame Jim.
0: No.
3: Let's blame McDaniel.
0: The person that everybody's blaming is the OC. That's, that they brought in. Or you can blame Jim for bringing in a system that clearly does not jibe with Justin Herbert, and Justin Herbert does not jibe with.
3: Let's blame.

0: Natron means.
1: Clearly that the way that...
2: Natron.
1: Hey, listen, I always ask the professionals. I don't come here just and just throw opinions out with it being without it being some, you know, researched or founded.
2: Yeah.
1: You know why? Because I'm a professional.
0: But everybody else does it, Rich.
1: I'm a pro. You know? And everybody is telling me that the timing system of Mike McDaniel, that ain't it for Justin.
2: Right.
1: You know? And it's not working. Something is not working.
2: He's trying to do the Tua offense with Justin Herbert, and they're not the same.
1: Apparently, that is just the boiling it down way to describe it. Yeah, I guess. I don't know. But what do you do? Do you now throw that out and start again?
3: Because it doesn't. Respect.
1: It does not look like the way that Jim Harbaugh is used to running an offense. And I thought, and everybody with Charger fans thought, the way that he runs his offense, it's so predictable. Let's get somebody in here that's a little bit more dynamic or is a little bit more exotic. And that ain't working. And I think Jim, he does not, 0-5 to him does not compute. It does not compute. He was asked about what message to deliver to the team at 0-5, and this was his answer.
4: When you're 0-5, what is the message that works, you know, that kind of gets through, or is there one?
5: I don't know what that message is. The it's just in the, you know, the players that just fight their hearts out, you know, play, give it everything they have. That's the only way. That's the best way. But that's. Yeah.
1: It's dicey for him right now, man. Because I don't think he, you know, his way through would normally be, you know, who's got it better than us? And the answer is nobody. The answer is like, who's got it better than us? It's like everybody but the Titans and the Dolphins. And I didn't see that coming at all. In the spring, I had them second in my power rankings, but it was way, way, way, way too early. I think I'll have those number of waves, right?
2: Yeah,
1: and then when they lost their first two at home to Arizona and Vegas, everyone looks at their schedule like the next step is a doozy. They could be winless, and sure enough, next up is at Kansas City off a bye, and you know Andy Record's off a bye.
0: Ooh, that's really good.
1: Yeah, to the point where it makes you think, was that punt, pass, and kick off a bye too? He was better. He was better than everybody else there too.
0: Well, he was dealing with the age fudging around back then.
1: Right? Oh, is that what it was?
0: He had to be like.
1: He looked like the rest of the Philly offensive line next to the new guard.
0: Right.
6: 22-5 off a bye for Andy Reid. 9-4 with Kansas City.
1: Oh my goodness! And then after the bye, it's the Rams, and then the Texans will have Marv up to speed. Imagine at the Ravens. Oh my gosh.
0: Trouble.
1: So it's time for something highly radical, I would think. I don't know.
0: Does that mean Archibald's coming here?
1: Dude, again, like I told you, and Daniel Jeremiah, I saw him briefly before he went to call that game on radio. I saw him briefly at NFL Network, and we were talking about what do you do? The whole idea that you would say, let's boot Justin Herbert out of here. Not going to work. Hasn't worked. Never going to work. That's nuts. He's so insanely talented. There were a couple of times where there were some design runs, and I'm like, there it is. Like Rick Dalton, Jeff. There it is. Like more of that. Like he's Josh Allen. Let's use that.
2: Well. Or you do 3 first-round picks for him.
1: Ooh. And then you draft a kid. You start from scratch. I don't think Jim's up for that. Nor that's not what Jim was. He's here to breathe life and get something done with Herbert. And he says, I wake up thinking, how do I get him in the Hall of Fame? Well, this clearly isn't it. And he tried with Mike McDaniel. And I think you got to like commend the swing.
0: Why not? Yeah.
1: But the problem is if you've got the golden sombrero or plus one now, do you make that switch? Do you do that?
6: If the Jets offered you 2-27 and 1-28, we can say no to that?
1: Jeez. You send them away? I mean, you don't believe you can build a franchise around Justin Herbert, for real. And then Slater and Alter out again.
6: I thought you could.
1: And Ladd's out and Quentin Johnston out, and they almost beat the Denver Broncos anyway.
6: It's year 7, man.
1: Yeah, but years 1 through 4 were terrific, and the last 2 years were playoff seasons, and then it went down the tubes in the playoffs.

0: And by the way, those playoff losses, I don't think he was engaged to Madison Beer then either.
1: But they lost.
0: They were on a break.
2: Look, you never see Haley Steinfeld
0: in training camp.
2: You never see Haley Steinfeld on the field playing with Josh's hair.
1: Okay. Great point.
3: That's Got a point there.
0: It's just absurd. It's absurd. This whole thing about, oh gosh, athletes can't focus anymore if they're married or engaged to a highly successful, popular wife.
3: Taylor's
0: spouse,
3: up in the
0: that's
3: box.
0: Nuts.
1: Yeah, Taylor Swift doesn't.
0: I show up here every day, and I'm married to Susie, and I'm the same.
1: But she's not sitting in the chair.
0: She sits in this chair.
1: She's not rubbing your head.
0: I don't have hair.
3: Fact. That's a fact.
2: And normally she kind of puts up a little bit of a combative role, just so we don't get on you guys about being too much in love.
1: It was weird.
0: What if I walked in the door and say, instead of referring to me as Rich, refer to me as Walking Aura, please.
2: You have a garage, I assume, right?
0: I have a pond.
2: You'll be by the pool.
1: I'm gonna text
3: Walking Aura.
0: Please. I don't know what they do across the way there, but for Jim to basically say I don't know what the message is, just try harder. And the problem is that they've got the Chiefs. You know they could beat the Chiefs, right? Coming off a bye.
2: I don't know that.
0: Wouldn't that be something? They have the horses. They can do it if they are healthy. Okay.
2: Oh. Rich, I have an idea that would probably make you happy in 3 years.
0: What will make me happy in 3 years?
2: What is it, 2029, Harbaugh's back at Michigan.
1: He can't. That's the thing that everyone forgets.
0: Yeah, there's a show called.
1: He is literally banned from being a college coach.
2: 4 years from that.
1: It's like 10 years he can't.
0: Can I just focus on Penn State?
2: Not if you're going to be negative about us. No.
0: Meanwhile, the Denver Broncos.
3: Oh, yes.
0: The play calling, did it look any different to you? It did in the fact that they committed to J.K. Dobbins.
2: Yeah.
1: They ran the ball.
0: Right? To the point where R.J. Harvey wasn't as significant in the run game. I mean, he was out there. I don't know the snap count. But I did see a lot of number 27, and that was the way through. He had a 1,000-yard rushing season last year. They were committed to that run game, and then it opened things up. This is just game one. But listen, if I'm the owner of the Denver Broncos, with all due respect, I want this guy calling my plays. It's that simple. I'm not the owner of the Denver Broncos. I barely even shop at Walmart sometimes.
2: Well, I mean, you know. You're more of a Rodeo driver.
0: Oh, stop it.
1: Dobbins, 52%. Harvey, 37%.
0: There it is.
1: Then Batty was.
0: And again, I believe it's.
1: Batty? Batty? Spell Batty.
2: Mm. Driving me Batty.
0: Okay.
2: But yeah, Rich, when you're the Walmart people and you give Sean all this money to coach, that is probably part of the reason you brought him in, right? So you definitely.
0: But if he says, I will be a better coach and a better person, you know, to be your coach without that responsibility, you got to listen. And then the first four games, it just didn't work out to his liking. And now he's back in the chair. They're 3-2. Defensively is where they just basically ended it. That was it. They got Herbert running for his life. And turnovers started coming, and that was the end of it. And now Denver's 3-2. While the Chiefs are 4-0, coming off of their bye. Next up for Denver is, oh boy, just a couple nights from now in Seattle.
1: Yeah. Okay. How's that for Thursday night?
0: Home for Seattle. Oof. That'll be fun. Wow. The Chiefs can sweep them 2 weeks from now after a visit to Arizona. At Carolina, look out. That's pretty sneaky good. Mm-hmm. But Bo Nix has to play better. It just doesn't look that. It doesn't look in rhythm. It doesn't look in rhythm. And this is what Coach Payton had to say about his quarterback afterwards.
4: Like I said to him, I said, man, you're the guy we wanted here. Let's go. You know, in that old TV series, The Bear, where they just said, you know, let her rip. You know, I want him to make sure that, hey, let her rip.
0: So is he, which Bear character is he? Is he
1: Sean
0: Richie?
1: Sean Payton?
0: No, not Sean Payton, Bo Nix.
1: Oh, Bo Nix.
0: Told him, let her rip.
2: Is he talking about The Bear?
0: I don't know. Is he going to start throwing
2: BJ in The Bear?
0: No, like, definitely not BJ in The Bear. Bear. Do you not watch The Bear?
2: I watched The Bear, but I don't see any core. I don't remember the letter.
0: Just let her. Whatever. I mean, he watches. We know he watches Ted Lasso. I'd love the pop culture references. As long as he's not throwing a fork at anybody.
1: Yeah, let her rip.
0: That's why he's in his ear now, right? So let her rip. kid. This is why we brought you here. Do you think you need a little bit of pumping up for the Heisman? That's what Jim tries to do with Justin Herbert all the time. But Bo Nix welcoming in the Seahawks after they lose at home to the 49ers, they are going to be a salty bunch. A salty bunch. And if I'm Cortland Sutton, I go find Diggs and I ask him to turn around so I can look at his name. Oh, that would really be messing with him.
2: It's going to be a good defensive battle.
0: Because if Nix can start getting in rhythm and Jalen Waddle can start getting in rhythm with him and the run game is what feeds everything, that's the way through. That's kind of what I saw yesterday, and it didn't look in rhythm, but it doesn't matter. They came out with a win. How does that sound?
1: Yep. It's all that matters.
0: So, 844-204-RICH, number to dial here on the program. We take a break right here on this show. 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
1: Wow, is that in that?
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0: 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They extend Stafford. They draft a kid who they think is the next guy, Jalen Watson as well. The Rams just added Myles Garrett, a walking bat suit. They threw up the signal.
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0: Rich Eisen here. 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
14: 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Collier came through on both sides of the ball in the Spartans' 20-14 upset victory over Plymouth, helping West Bend West stay in the Glacier Trails Conference title race. The senior hauled in 6 catches for 129 yards and 2 touchdowns, including the biggest play of the night. With just under 8 minutes remaining, Collier caught a 47-yard touchdown to give West Bend West a 20-14 fourth quarter lead. And his night wasn't finished there. With Plymouth looking for a last-second comeback, Collier intercepted a desperation pass on the game's final play to seal the victory. Congratulations to Xander Collier, your UW Credit Union Student Athlete of the Week.
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3: Click the button, baby.
2: Hold it up. I'll describe it.
1: Hold it. Make it.
2: It says fraud. Yeah. There's a new hat that's called fraud.
1: Yeah.
2: Okay. If the Brewers beat the Dodgers, you have to wear this hat for a second.
1: Oh, it's even Dodger blue.
2: If the Brewers beat your Dodgers.
1: In the series or just tonight?
2: In the series, not tonight. Oh, come on, man.
1: I don't know.
2: So, come on. You got to win a series. Just because they beat the Dodgers once doesn't mean that the series is theirs.
0: Yes,
2: this is a world championship roster they're trying to go against.
0: My team wins, all three of you have to wear one.
1: Wear what?
0: Wear a fraud hat.
3: I don't have a
1: fraud hat. We're not frauds.
2: I don't profess to root for the Brewers.
0: I'm out of that. I'm not wearing that hat, no matter what.
3: Why?
0: You guys, if I win...
3: Mike, he wants Dodger eight fan, part of your hat. So
2: No, I understand. Yeah, he's coming up, like, there has to be stakes for him.
0: Both ways.
2: It can't just be, he's got to wear a fraud hat if the Dodgers lose.
3: There doesn't have to be stakes, but...
0: They win, what do I, like, bring...
2: What do you get? What do you want?
3: You get to join your team.
2: What do you want as a Dodger fan that has it all? Because you started rooting for them 2 years ago.
3: I got a broken bobblehead.
2: Tell me what you want.
0: Throw out a first pitch, maybe during the season.
3: Can't
0: make that happen.
2: I mean, I could call them and they could say who?
3: Mike, you got a bad shoulder. Throwing a first pitch, a good idea.
0: I wouldn't even be able to reach home plate.
2: Okay, so let's not do that.
0: On a tee.
2: Let's not do that. I want you to look good. I want you to feel good. I want this to be a positive for you. Since you've been a long lost Dodger fan, having joined them after Ohtani joined and they've not lost since you hopped on that bandwagon.
0: Let me think about it.
2: To be happy.
0: Let me think about it.
3: Yeah,
0: we're gonna think this.
3: We'll grant
2: make fraud. The fraud hat up.
4: I'm gonna make the fraud hat.
2: Thank you.
3: Is this adjustable or do you need this head size?
4: No, this is adjustable.
3: Okay.
0: Yeah, I mean,
2: I'm glad because if the Dodgers win,

0: heart, his, it'll just be, he'll grow larger.
1: Yeah.
0: Like Leon.
1: Leon. Like, what do you make of this, Leon?
0: Hire right the first time with LinkedIn Hiring Pro, everybody.
2: And you won't be a fraud.
0: Hire right the first time with LinkedIn Hiring Pro. Get started by posting a free job at linkedin.com/Eisen.
2: Sorry, LinkedIn, I had
0: a problem. Let's go to the WeatherTech fan line. Who wanted a piece of Kenyi? Who wanted to speak with him?
1: I don't think any of us wanted to.
0: No, somebody said, I want to speak with the guy who's a big Eagle fan. Was it O'Shea? Did O'Shea want a piece of
2: Kenyi? O'Shea wanted to.
0: He's not here, so we'll have to call back.
2: He wanted him on Instagram.
0: But we'll take his call right now. Kenyi, how are you, bud? How you doing?
3: Man, it's still go birds, but I'm not doing too good, Rich.
0: I know.
1: Yeah. Oh, that bass is out your voice, Kenyi.
3: Yeah.
1: Son.
3: Say, what'd you say, TJ?
1: I said, oh, that bass is out your voice. You got a lot of treble in
3: there. Hey, I'm a little under the weather, man. Cut it out, bro. But but no, you said a lot already of my feelings in your opening segment, man.
0: Yeah.
3: So I'm going to kind of just, you know, get to it. Great job on your broadcast. As you know, yesterday I was watching it. Good job, man.
0: Okay.
3: I've been missing for the past past weeks because of the Bears and the Rams loss. As of today, October the 12th, Sirianni has run his course. I'm so damn tired of his poor decision-making from going forward on fourth downs instead of taking field goals to the poor play calling that kept the clock running in the last series to the bonehead move not to kick it out of bounds to make Jacksonville offense try to win the game with no timeout.
0: Yeah. Well, kicking it out of bounds would have put it on the 40. I think you mean like kick it out the back of the end zone to put him on the 35. I get it.
3: Exactly. Put it the back of the end zone. Exactly.
0: Right. Right.
3: So,
0: But Kenyi, without that decision, it was Sirianni's like masterpiece. Honestly, his first ballot Hall of Fame right tackle retires. He probably got an indication that it was coming, but still, it does happen in the middle of the season. It's his right to do it for whatever reason he wants, and certainly for the reasons that Lane Johnson said he's retiring. But the bottom line is it puts them right in the middle of the season, needing to figure out how to fill that hole. Cam Jurgens, who is supposed to be the next center forever after Jason Kelce gets moved, on the line, and he's not the same, so they move him away for a draft choice, and the guy who's replacing him gets hurt. Know what I mean? Like, and they were 8 seconds away from beating the Jacksonville Jaguars up. I mean, beating them up and getting Trevor Lawrence to look like he hadn't looked all season long, you know, with the exception of on occasion in the second half in Denver. You're right there. I mean, you're right there.
3: We were. So look, check it
0: so
3: out.
0: So you want him gone. Like you want him gone.
3: Y'all got to move on.
0: Okay. Okay. Kenyi.
3: With life, just like the NFL, the same things that make you laugh will eventually make you cry.
0: Ladies and gentlemen, Kenyi and Worship.
3: I was laughing at Dallas when they lost by the 1 second field goal.
1: Yeah.
3: And it turned around and smacked me right in the face.
1: Boy. Look where that hate got you, Kenyi. Get that hate out your heart,
3: go
1: son.
3: Go Birds. Go Birds.
2: See you, brother.
0: All right, okay.
1: See what hating on us gets you?
2: I mean, it's gotten a lot of other people rings.
1: We got five. All right.
2: You know what I'm saying? I don't know. They got two.
1: Yeah. First of all, it took them 52 years. That's something that no one wants to bring up.
0: All right. There you go.
2: All right.
0: That's Kenyi in D.C. What games haven't we had yet? Oh, yeah. So how was Sarah watching Alabama, Georgia? Out of her mind?
2: Yes.
0: Okay. Because she hates, like, where does Alabama football rank?
2: Oh, my goodness.
0: Her? Is that number one in the hate department?
2: No, Phillies are first.
0: Phillies are first.
2: Phillies are first.
0: Okay.
2: Yeah.
0: The Philadelphia Phillies.
2: Oh, yeah.
0: She wants her Braves to beat the Phillies more than Georgia beating Alabama?
2: I think so. Yeah.
1: Wow.
2: I think so.
1: Yeah. I think she loves the Braves more than anything, though, right?
2: Yeah. Braves are
0: Georgia not. Football against Alabama, it's on.
2: Yeah. It's on.
0: It's on. Because, as you know, the SEC, it just means more. Seriously, you know that.
1: Yeah.
0: You know that.
1: Clearly.
0: So when Ole Miss goes and destroys Vanderbilt, it's not a sign of the underbelly of the SEC being weak. It's a sign of the SEC being that strong.
2: Yeah, you need a different slant.
0: No, it's not a slant. It's not a slant. So when Indiana needs a remarkable fourth quarter to beat equally undefeated Nebraska, that's a sign that Indiana is ready to be beaten. That's the way it works.
2: Okay.
0: Okay?
2: Sorry, Nebraska's not winning any national championships.
0: But Indiana did.
2: Oh, great.
0: But Kirby Smart and Georgia Bulldogs took the lead. And have you ever seen Kalen DeBoer lose his mind like that?

0: ever.
1: I mean,
0: ever.
1: Yeah, he.
0: When that pass interference call, even Fowler goes, "Here comes the flag," and I think they popped the flag, you know, graphic up.
2: Yeah. Well, even
0: they took it down because they show the head ref like just messing with. Oh, it's just second down now. Let me put that. Let me put that rubber band on just my that finger.
2: Yeah, kind of shocking that a flag was.
0: Kind of shocking. That was. Yeah. That was wild.
2: But to assume that Alabama would have won the game after that, there was still 3 minutes on the clock, so Georgia would have.
0: Well, and then the last individual that Kalen DeBoer went nuts on was his own player who had a 15-yard penalty that gave a free first down and ended the game.
2: Yeah. So, bummer.
0: Bummer. Here's the deal, though. Back in the day, that would be the end of it, right? I think LSU, with two losses, having lost to Kentucky.
2: Well, they're still ranked.
0: No, they should be. They're one of the best teams in the country.
2: They have two losses.
0: It's just a tough... I don't care who's got two losses now. By the way, there's going to be a three-loss team that people are going to be talking about to make the playoffs. It's going to happen.
2: This year?
0: Indiana could beat Ohio State next week.
3: Yeah.
0: Football, God's willing.
3: That'd be great.
0: All right? This guy on the screen could beat Ohio State next week. And what, the Buckeyes with two losses, suddenly they're on the brink? Get out of here with that nonsense. Ohio State is one of the best teams in college football with the best player.
2: Let's game that out. Indiana beats Ohio State.
0: Sure.
2: You beat Ohio State.
0: Oh, wouldn't that be great?
2: They're out.
0: No, they're not. They shouldn't be.
3: No, why? They're out.
0: Why are they out? Because they lost to Texas in the last second. And Indiana, the defending champs, held serve on them at home.
2: And a team that your team's a mess.
3: Yeah.
2: Yeah, you're out.
0: Maybe by 6 weeks from now, we'll be less than a mess.
2: Okay.
0: And that's a rivalry where you truly throw the records out. And this year, perhaps, I will be asking for the records to be thrown out more than ever.
4: Google me.
0: It's different now. College football playoffs are different now. What? It's different. It's the way I'm looking at it.
2: It's different. It's not better. I do not like the 12-team playoff.
0: No, it's better. Wait till they expand that, pal, because that's coming.
3: Four more.
4: Well, then he won't like the 16 and the 24.
0: You know, honestly.
2: Where does it end?
3: 64.
4: Never. Never ends.
0: In all seriousness, though, we need to take a different look at the way we view teams. Texas could lose another one, right? They'll have two losses. Red River rivalry. There's Arch Manning, the Drake May of college football. By the way, that's how I'm sliding in the text chain. I just brought it to the air.
2: Yeah.
0: No, but seriously, Arch Manning in Texas could lose another one, and suddenly they're out. We shouldn't consider them at all.
2: If any of these teams get the three losses, you're out.
0: In the NFL, we see all the time teams go from wild card to the Super Bowl. That's the world we're going to start living in college football. It's just getting the so-called wild card team into the playoffs, and it's going to be up to a panel to decide it. That's the problem. Josh Pate's going to join us on Tuesday's program. We're going to talk about that a little bit more. Am I looking up at the Zoom camera and seeing somebody just zoomed in?
2: Oh, yes.
0: Program?
2: Oh, yeah. So you weren't chiming in. We have our guillotine chat on mute. Vinny wants to chime in. He has a question.
0: Why are we on mute with a guillotine lead?
2: I'm just saying.
0: Vinny Pasquantino is zooming into the Rich Eisen show. Great to see you, Vinny. What's going on?
4: What up, Vinny?
5: I got a question.
0: Hold on a second. The Jets beat the Browns, and suddenly this guy shows up. I want to come on the show and talk.
5: All of a sudden, you win another game this week. In New England, then I'm going to be there against Miami in 2 weeks. Now we're 4-3 and we're hunting for the playoffs.
0: Hunting.
5: In the hunt.
2: Hunting.
0: Well, as you know, we call it sniffing it here on the Rich Eisen show, but it's okay. What's going on? To what do we owe the honor?
5: I need some advice on fantasy football. I know nobody cares, whatever, but guillotine league with the Kansas City Royals. All right. We allow trades. We allow trades. You can trade money and you can trade players.
0: Okay. Yep.
5: So we do an $1,000 league, and it's very similar to the league that I run with you guys.
0: Okay.
5: Where you can, every move you make costs a dollar.
0: Correct.
5: So no matter what, every move you make costs a dollar. If you have zero, you can't make money.
0: How can we help, Vinny?
5: Noah Cameron, starting pitcher for us, he's screwed this week. He's screwed. He is projected. Sorry, I'm trying to make this as quick as possible. He's projected 67 points. Ooh. He has Matthew Stafford going and Khalil Shakir going. Okay. He needs...
0: How many points? What do we need?
5: He needs about 45, 50 points to advance tonight.
0: Okay.
5: I have Puka Nacua. Mm-hmm. He has sent me a Godfather offer for Puka, and I'm screwing him. I just want to make that clear. I know what I'm doing. He's offering me Breece Hall, Rashee Rice,

0: Devontae Smith and Drake May, and I'm going to make him throw in $200. And he has no choice because
1: he's out.
0: Is this legal or is this illegal?
2: What do you mean? Why would it be illegal? I mean,
0: well, I'm fearful that the guys in the league are going to get upset.
2: Well, first of all, very important question. This is the most important question I've ever asked you. Is Tommy Pham in this league?
0: Tommy Pham is not in this league. Okay, I need to call. I need to call Tommy.
3: That's the last thing you need.
4: Call him and Jock Peterson.
2: Okay,
4: figure this out.
2: No, don't involve Jock. He probably has PTSD from that whole
0: thing. I am in that league now, though. That league, I am in. Tommy's not in it, but I'm in.
2: All right, who would you be? Who's second on the griddle that Puka could get Noah past?
0: So that's the funny part. That's one of our minor league hitting coaches, Andy LaRoche, and our former big league strength trainer.
2: Okay.
0: Phil Falco, he's in the, he does rehab in the minor leagues right now. He's the man.
2: So these guys are somewhere thinking I'm in the clear because there's no way that Noah's going to get through.
0: All of a sudden, here I come.
2: And now he's calling you up and offering you half of the injured list of the National Football League plus the red hot Drake May. Who's your quarterback that you have?
0: Dak Prescott. I mean, my team is loaded and I have some of the most money.
4: So he would now have.
0: I don't need to do this.
2: No, but Puka, he needs Puka on his team.
4: No, I know. Yeah. Noah Cameron needs Puka. So he would have Puka, Stafford, and Shakir tonight, needing like 50.
0: He would replace Shakir with Puka.
4: Okay.
2: So he's doubling Stafford and Puka.
4: Oh. So he'd stack tonight.
2: Here's what you need to do, Vinny. Here's what you do. You make it part of this is that he flips you Puka back.
3: See, that's where I would have the problem.
0: And then I could just buy him.
3: Oh, that's right. If he loses,
4: I think
2: with his money.
0: I've already taken most of his money because he needed it.
2: It's unfair.
4: All's fair in love and fantasy. Yeah. I think this is fine.
2: Yeah.
0: So you guys say fair trade? It's legal. Legal is what.
4: It's not fair. It's legal.
2: Yes, it's not fair, legal. But it is legal.
0: It's legal. Producer Mike, somebody, please, can we clip that so I can send this to the group chat with them?
2: Yeah,
0: so
2: Jay, we got you.
4: Jay, what are you?
2: Yeah, we'll send you the clip here. Yeah. We'll send it.
3: Vinny,
2: but don't you have access to Rob Manfred himself? Couldn't you ask him directly if this is
3: legal? That's real baseball, Rich.
0: Is that who we want? That's a joke.
2: All of a sudden, the nuclear winter is happening because he just said that.
0: It was a joke.
2: Okay. All right, Vinny.
3: Vinny, here's something that might tip the scales to you doing this today, October the 12th. It's Herschel Walker trade day. So there's already been a precedent sent about a huge one-sided trade.
0: That's a great point.
3: I'm just saying.
2: Yeah. History is on Vinny's side.
3: October the 12th, 1989.
2: Vinny's side has history on it.
3: Yeah.
2: All right, this is entirely going to get clipped. You send it to your and hopefully we have that influence because also put this graphic up if we're going to clip this whole thing to him. RES Consulting is on the job. Only the top flight people reach out to RES Consulting for the most difficult problems. And as you know, the
5: best thing about us, though, is it's about us.
2: It's the best thing about us is that it's about us. And now it's about Vinny. Okay, Vinny, I hope we helped.
0: Okay, yeah, that's perfect. Thanks, guys.
2: There we go.
0: Appreciate it.
4: See you, pal.
3: Fantastic.
4: Well, that's a diabolical trade, though, man.
3: Dude. Yeah, I would be so mad.
4: So mad if I would. What did he say? Andy LaRoche?
2: Right?
4: Yeah. Oh, my God.
3: Andy LaRoche.
2: Oh, you're messing with the strength coach. Right there. By the way, that was the most important first question to ask. If it's Tommy Pham.
4: As soon as he said that, I'm like, he's going to ask about Tommy Pham.
3: Because the last thing you want is Tommy Pham getting.
2: Yeah, I'd rather mess with a strength coach than him.
4: Tommy Pham knows like.
2: He hits fastballs, Tom.
4: Yeah.
3: And he will slap you, too, so.
2: Yes, TJ.
4: Let's get them off.
2: Now we got the muscle. Tommy Pham, the Frank Pantangeli of fantasy football.
4: He is the muscle. That's true.
2: You don't want to mess with him. Okay. 844-204-RICH number to dial. We'll hit a few more. That was delightful. That was a great.
3: You never know where Mondays are going to take you.
2: Never know where Mondays are going to take you. Except right now to break. One more segment here on this Monday program on the Rich Eisen Show.
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10: David Crowley has told us exactly who he is. On illegal immigration, his own words say it all.
11: And when it comes down to the immigrants, when it comes down to the LGBTQ community, I always say, I'm not an ally, I'm an accomplice. I'm gonna be with you no matter what.
10: Crowley says he'd make Wisconsin a sanctuary state and make you foot the bill for benefits for illegal immigrants. In Dane County, a repeat drunk driver here illegally killed two teenagers.
11: I'm an accomplice.
10: In Fond du Lac, an illegal immigrant tied up and blindfolded a 12-year-old girl to rape her.
11: I'm an accomplice.
10: In Milwaukee, a drunk illegal immigrant killed a Special Olympian on his way to church with his parents.
11: I'm an accomplice.
10: David Crowley said it himself.
11: I'm not an ally, I'm an accomplice. I'm gonna be with you no matter what.
10: David Crowley, fighting for illegal immigrants, not you.
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16: 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For more details, this man's been hanging on since junk because he wants to crow about his 49ers. All rise, Turzo and Iowa back Turzo. On the Rich Eisen Show. What's up, Turzo? On the WeatherTech fan line, up, the man guys? Who started it all. What's up, Turzo?
18: Hey, I appreciate it. Hey, Rich, just real quick to fantasy since you had Vinny on. So remember last week whenever I called in on Friday, I said that I picked up the Cowboys defense and they got me minus 2 points.
16: That's correct.
18: Well, lo and behold, I am going to lose by 3 points this week.
16: Turzo, got to tell you, that's what RES Consulting is.

0: here for, we would have counseled against you, sir. Even with Jalen Daniels getting the start.
1: You know? That's what you get.
2: Man, and so the win yesterday, that really did kind of uplift my spirits. That was a heck of a game.
0: Big time.
2: Just going back and forth, you know. I don't know if our defense last year had a multiple sack game. What we were able to do yesterday was impressive. Like I've been saying all year long, if our defense can get pressure, we're going to be a heck of a team, man. And we, you know, we went up into Seattle and we demonstrated that we can play with anybody. And Brock Purdy, man, he is the MVP right now. Just hopefully he can continue with that. One quick thing with JSN dropping that pass. I don't know if you guys picked up on this, but I think about like two or three plays before that, he had kind of a helmet-to-helmet hit there, and he kind of trots off the field.
3: Yep.
2: And I was a little concerned that he might have been a little concussed whenever he dropped that, because that's the only way I can explain him dropping that pass.
0: It was so jarring, man. It was so jarring when he dropped that ball, Turzo, and thanks for the call. But again,
1: yeah, an ankle twist that he had, that he was kind of hobbling around at the end of the first half, and then he took that big hit.
0: Of all the teams that are 3-2, the team I'm concerned about the least are the Seattle Seahawks.
1: Oh, interesting. That's a good segment.
0: That's the truth. But already, you know, Overreaction Monday was the lead item. They miss Kenneth Walker. It's the truth.
1: Big time.
0: Let's see what happens when Zach Charbonnet comes back, and let's see if he starts scoring touchdowns like it was last year. I'm not concerned about him. On tomorrow's program, Josh Pate talking college football, and our usual Tuesday guest as well, Cam Hayward. Cam's like the Seth Rollins of the Pittsburgh Steelers, where he alternately loves and hates football depending on the results. Because when after a loss, he's usually like, "Yeah, I don't watch TV. I don't go out. I don't want to talk to people." And after wins, he's like, "Hey, what's up, superstar?" You know,
3: makes a little bit of sense.
0: And the Pittsburgh Steelers, man.
1: Rodgers is balling.
0: Pal, they put up 34.
1: That's three straight.
0: Jeremy
1: three
0: Bernard
1: times.
0: Came to the fore. Freiermuth, two touchdowns. Oh. Jalen Warren is a problem.
3: Beast.
0: Problem.
1: Yeah.
0: 15 rushes, 101 rush yards, 87 receiving yards, a touchdown in the air, on the ground. Fourth player with multiple 50-yard touchdowns in a single game in franchise history. George Pickens, the others, Frenchie Fuqua.
3: Frenchie.
0: Who apparently, you know, that was the one right off of whose foot, the Immaculate Reception,
3: right,
0: caromed into one particular Franco Harris's hands. The other one, Louis Lips, everybody.
3: Hey, Louis Lips.
0: Amazing. However, he's the only Steeler to do this with a rushing and receiving touchdown, 140 scrimmage yards after first contact. This guy's no joke.
1: Yeah, he's been awesome.
0: Can we get this more consistently, though? Can we get it more consistently, please? Because this win one, lose one. Let's see if they can break this streak. They're next up at Tampa. Okay? At Tampa.
1: Okay.
0: After that, they go to Paris.
3: Bonjour.
0: To take on the Saints.
3: That's what they say there.
4: Je m'appelle TJ.
0: Okay. Little croissant to go with your Jalen Warren. Yeah.
4: Comment allez-vous? Rodgers had such great things to say about Jalen Warren. I don't know if you saw him. But man, he heaped the highest praise on him, man. So see if they can keep it going.
0: You know what? I haven't heard, you know, the word what in French is quoi? Do we call him TJ Qua?
4: TJ Qua.
0: TJ Qua.
4: I like it.
0: By the way, they win those next two. That's 5-2. They come home and take on the Browns, who you know they want to beat. Is that 6-2 going in the bye? Are they 6-2 going in the bye?
4: We know they're going to win 9.
1: Yes, I think.
0: And then they come out of the bye nice and fresh. And
1: now it's on.
0: And it's a big game in Cincinnati before visiting Philadelphia and then having Denver and Houston at home after that.
1: It's on.
0: The Denver game is the day after Thanksgiving at Jacksonville. Home for Baltimore, home for Carolina.
1: Their playoff team.
0: The one at Tennessee is the only one that jumped. That and the Saints, who have not been playing well at all. I know the first two games might have stayed. Saints are going to be less than what you think. You know, it's certainly not going to be a homecoming, is what I was saying. Now it might be a little different.
1: Yeah. Tennessee will have packed it in by then, too.
0: It's amazing. Isn't it one game against the Colts like that makes you sit here and think? And it was without Pittman, former Colt, right there.
4: They got some guys coming back. And when they're all healthy,
0: you know, Jet fans are all like, we beat the Browns and the Colts and the Cowboys lost, so our picks from them get better.
1: Yeah.
0: Well, theirs get worse, but that's for a different day. And so the Browns are 3-2. The Steelers are 3-2. Bengals are 3-2. Ravens are 4-1. Arguably the best division in football. I ask you, though, who are you taking? Who wins it all? End of the day.
4: Like,
0: I said Bengals prior to the season.
1: North division?
0: Yes, AFC North. Ravens. I kind of feel like the Ravens are going to take it now.
4: Ravens. When they're playing that well without Lamar, it makes you that feel like
0: Zay Flowers. Their defense is good.
1: Zay Flowers is incredible. Ravens so defense is Derrick Henry. Doesn't scare me.
0: Oh, is that right? Because they Bijan had only a couple of bursts, and the rest of it. Yeah, see you later.
1: Drake London was eaten. So was Kyle Pitts.
4: Also, Joe Burrow. He's my starter.
1: Penix doesn't get knocked out.
4: He was just making it look so easy.
0: That's what
4: yesterday,
0: he does.
4: Man.
0: He just works there.
1: Yeah. And then Miami backdoored. Like, come on. What are we doing? They're not a great team.
0: Costing you money, apparently.
1: They're a good team.
4: Yeah, no one cares about that.
0: You're not choosing the Bengals because they let the Dolphins in the back door and took money out of your pocket. Is that what you're saying right now? Let's be straight up.
4: Yeah, that has nothing to do with this conversation.
1: Okay. I don't know.
0: The Steelers, man. The Steelers. That was good.
4: Yeah.
0: Cam Hayward on tomorrow's program. Talk about all of it. James McAvoy will be here in studio.
4: I'm tripping out about that a little bit.
0: That'll be good.
4: Yeah.
1: It's going to be fun.
0: Professor X.
4: Come on. Let's go.
0: Tomorrow's program. That's tomorrow. We'll finish this show by doing it live on Disney Plus.
1: Who you got tonight?
4: What do you think?
0: Who do you think?
1: I don't know.
0: I think the Rams tonight. It's the Rams house.
1: Interesting.
0: Although that one person Del Tufo is going to let in the building to root for the Bills is going to tip the scale.
1: Two.
5: I sold them.
1: Two.
5: They sold.
0: Order the fraud hat, please.
1: Done.
0: Please do that.
1: Done.
0: Wrapping on Disney Plus coming up in a sec. Peace.
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0: Glacier Trails Conference title race. The senior hauled in 6 catches for 129 yards and 2 touchdowns, including the biggest play of the night. With just under 8 minutes remaining, Collier caught a 47-yard touchdown to give West Bend West a 20-14 fourth quarter lead. And his night wasn't finished there. With Plymouth looking for a last-second comeback, Collier intercepted a desperation pass on the game's final play to seal the victory. 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
12: From the Bears 42, the fake to Lloyd. And a look on deep. Watson, touchdown. Bajent on second and 10, pass deflected and picked off by McKinney. Now Love looking for Watson. And the end zone, he's got it. Touchdown, a spectacular catch made by Watson. Bajent over the middle, it's picked off. Second today, Xavier McKinney.
13: Green Bay Packers defeat the Chicago Bears 31-7.
12: There's Packers head coach Matt LaFleur. Ben Johnson, what'd you think?
14: I thought it was good. Yeah. I thought it was
12: cordial handshake.
14: Yeah, I thought it was good.
15: Ground ball hit to short. Pratt goes to second. One on the first. Two double play. Mizorowski raises the leg. The pitch. Swing and a miss. He struck him out. 2-0 pitch is a fly ball to center. Deep. Pajes goes back at the track at the wall. Bryce Terang gets into one and ties this game up here in the bottom of the fourth.
16: Runner at second, swinging a ground ball back through the middle into center field, a base hit. Racing around third is Mitchell. He will score without a throw.
15: Struck him out swinging. A high heater right at the belt. Uribe puts one in the holster. Fly ball center field. Mitchell back on it. He's got room on the track. Makes the catch. And game one belongs to the Brewers.
11: It is a great day to be alive on this Monday. Kyle and Brust across ESPN, Wisconsin, My name is Ben Brust, alongside somebody who has had two phenomenal weekends in a row. Let's not forget, last weekend was a Badger, Brewer, and Packer victory weekend as well. Did the double, kind of. I didn't end up going into the game, but I was in Green Bay prior to the game at our great houses. Made my way to American Family Field. Let me tell you, the crowd was awesome. Electric. I mean, it made me, Kyle, feel even worse about what I had did in the DS by leaving game one early. It put everything into perspective when I was soaking it all in.
10: Okay, you needed that to give you the perspective, not just being in the atmosphere the first time.
11: And not being hungover from my birthday, yes. But no, I it was one of those where, like, there is no better sport. Like, football's great in terms of, like, it's the most popular sport in America. But when you're in a playoff baseball game, it's just, like, it's so different because, again, every pitch does matter just a little bit more as the game goes on, as the strategy unfolds. You're watching Miz's pitch count. Who are they going to come in with? Who are they going to go next? Is Ashby going to get through two innings? Like, it just, I love everything about it. And to see how locked in from, I would say, first pitch didn't get off till 7:15. I'd say everyone was in their seat by 6:55. Like, nobody wanted to miss a damn thing yesterday because what the Brewers are doing is so fun. I mean, like, it's this is one of the most impossible spots I've been in. Is like,
10: what do you mean impossible spots? What's impossible?
11: I want to talk about both teams at the same time.
10: Oh, what
11: you know what I mean?
10: Like, I get to do both.
11: I know you're wearing both.
10: I'm wearing both. I'm representing both because this was an incredible, incredible sports weekend. This is like a flashback to 2011 when the Milwaukee Brewers were going to the playoffs, when the Green Bay Packers were also whooping ass back in the day. Well, I was going to say Milwaukee Bucks, but we weren't quite there yet. But it was amazing. Wisconsin Badgers were running over teams. This is back to the glory days and the good old days. And Ben, I enjoyed the Milwaukee Brewers getting the victory, but also enjoyed the Green Bay Packers. Go ahead and welcome them Chicago Bears into town and put belt to ass. It was belt to ass from the start all the way to the finish. Everybody got belt to ass. That's what I'm talking about. The pack is back, baby. Oh, that felt good. That felt good. We needed it. All that trash talking they was doing. So I know beating the Dodgers means a lot. It does. But watching belt to ass was something that was spectacular, baby. Spectacular. What a weekend. Brewers win. Packers win.
11: I'm learning that
10: Kyle
11: the Packer win
10: baby.
11: Meant more to Kyle Wallace.
10: No, it all meant a lot to me. I was excited. Watching the game, I startled my wife. I was yelling out of nowhere. She said, "Ooh." I said, "Oh, no, baby, something good just happened in the baseball game." It was good. It was good. After the game ended, I said, finally, a victory in the NLCS for the first time since 2018. This was just an incredible sports weekend. There's so much to talk about. We can talk about whether or not the Brewers pitching staff, when it comes to the bullpen, just being lights out, literally, this has to be a historic clip. Or we can talk about Jordan Love putting up 3.
11: Well, we're
10: going to
11: do it all.
10: Yards.
11: I guess
10: it is everything.
11: This is the best I can do for you right now. And I'm going to have to make you make a decision now. No
10: call
11: pleading
10: the
11: fifth.
10: Call this the belt ass show, Will. Belt to ass. Because everybody in Wisconsin put belt ass.
11: You're rusty with that. You look like Strofe right now. There you go. Yeah, see, you're a little rusty.
10: Packers ain't put belt to ass in somebody in a long time.
11: What was more satisfying? 800-990-3776 is the Carbless Talk and Text line. You can see us on YouTube at ESPN Milwaukee and at ESPN Madison. As an FYI, when the Brewers game goes live, we will still be here with you on YouTube to watch along as we do when we're not on this program and they play at night. We will be watching along for that game because that's coming before we know it, by the way. Like, I am so pumped that we don't have to wait around. Now, does it make any sense?
10: Great.
11: No, that it's 2:00 in LA and it's 4:00 in Wisconsin on Monday. I'm just saying it was stupid by whoever made the decision, but I'm happy about it. What was more satisfying yesterday? Shutting up Bears fans and beating the Bears or winning game one? Like, both were very satisfying, but I mean, there's some major
17: gratification and you had to be satisfied with how much people have been talking about the Bears and,
18: It was legitimately.
17: And then they go radio silent. It's like a tale as old as time.
18: Oh my gosh, so quiet. It was a joyous moment watching the Milwaukee Brewers finally get a victory in the NLCS, and it means more. It 100%, the Brewers winning yesterday means more because now you're up 1-0 and you're three games away from getting to a place that you have not been since 1982. So it definitely, meant more for the win for the Brewers yesterday. But
17: however,
18: the more satisfying thing yesterday, and I think a lot of Wisconsin, I know a lot of Packers fans, we were into the NLCS, but not just beating the Bears, it's the way that you whooped they ass after they did all of that talking the entire offseason, after they did all that chanting. Matter of fact, Will Summers, our producer, he said he was at the White Sox game three for the White Sox, or game four for the White Sox, and what were fans cheering when they were leaving? I don't know what they call it, Comiskey Field. I don't know what y'all call it down there nowadays. But what were they chanting when they were leaving after they lost that game to the Cleveland Guardians?
0: It was Green Bay sucks. I told people to stop doing it.
18: They were chanting Green Bay sucks after they just took a L and ended up getting put out the playoffs all a couple days later. So them stupid ass fans down in Chicago always thinking about the Packers, running their mouth the whole entire offseason. Oh, you guys suck. You're trash. Your quarterback this, your quarterback that. Caleb Williams this, Caleb Williams that. Ben Johnson this, Ben Johnson that. Only for them to come into Lambeau and get their asses whooped for four straight quarters. Four straight quarters of belt to ass.
17: Easy on the microphone. What did the microphone do to
18: you? So listen, the Brewers winning was great, but having radio silence from the entire, not just city of Chicago, not just Cook County, but the entire state of Illinois shutting the hell up and having to watch Jordan Love drop dime after dime after dime. He should have just given himself the championship belt like Aaron Rodgers because he whooped y'all ass yesterday. So that was the most satisfying thing, watching Bears fans get put on mute. Shh. Y'all had that one coming.
17: What was more satisfying? Obviously, it was the Packers win over the Bears as it silenced many Bears fans. Or winning game one. It's easy for me. It was winning game one. If you think about the way it went down last year, you lost four straight games, right? Like, we talked about this a little bit, and I don't want to rewind history of your bad take of not trading a Packers loss for a Brewers win, but the percentages are in the favor of the Brewers. 65% of the time, if you win game one, you do win the CS. Obviously, again, Miz didn't pitch that great. And the bullpen is absolutely nails. I mean, it was one of those things. When I was at the game, I like thought to myself, I was like, I'm not worried about them like losing this game. I was just more so thinking about like, this is incredible, but they're going to need a little bit more than just relying on these guys. Because, I mean, what they've done is incredible. But to put that much pressure on the rest of the series, that can't happen over seven games. But that's neither here nor there. The satisfying part was not only was all I've been preaching from this year, from last year, was when you win 97 and you get to the CS, that means something for a young team. My thing was, is can you build on that experience and then take those moments and where your heart was racing and it was, didn't feel like you were in it. When Garrett Mitchell said this after they won the series in the DS against the Padres, that last year we didn't feel like we belonged, but now we know we belong. This shows further proof. A, you won a game, right? Like we jokingly talked about like, would it be a successful season? This was back in May or June. If the Brewers go to the CS and get swept, like, would that be a successful season?
18: We said, hell no.
17: And it's proven right by the performance. Like, again, the confidence, the belief. And I think they've won as a team, right? Like, despite the bullpen having a lot on their shoulders. What up, what up, what up, what up, what up? I don't know who's taking a picture, but I love it. Brewers! despite, like, the fact that, like, the bullpen's got a lot on their shoulders right now, they've taken care of it. Someone else will pick them up. But they got a win at home, game one of the NLCS. And they are favored to win the World Series.
11: That doesn't mean anything. It means they need to continue the

0: approach, whether they've been plus 3,000 at one point to win the World Series
1: to
0: now plus 170 to win the World Series.
1: Crazy.
0: Nothing changes. It's Murphy's leadership. It's the at-bat by at-bat by at-bat, putting pressure as much as you can. I still don't think they had the best game ever against Skubal. But that's the point. They still found a way to win. Whoa. They don't win that game last year. No doubt in my mind. They do not find a way to win that game last year.
1: No, but that's where that level of experience comes in. And that's one thing I was telling you about at the end of the season is like, I believe that the Brewers could get back to the NLCS, but I did not believe that they were going to be the favorite. But what I saw in September was a team that showed that they want to win regardless. Like, they never, ever let up. And that just speaks to the personality and the character and who this team is and who is the leader of this team as well. And so what you saw in that game yesterday is that even when they got in the jam in the bottom of the ninth, Trevor McGill still found a way to get out. They played great defense.
0: I wasn't nervous.
1: Great pitching.
0: I was like, he's going to do it.
1: It was great, and this is an actual series. So we'll see how things go. But I see why the Brewers are favored after yesterday, because the Brewers won that game without their bats once again coming up in clutch moments to drive in a lot of runs. Like manufactured runs.
0: And but it's almost like the same story as the Padres. Like when you have those opportunities, they haven't cashed in.
1: They're
0: obviously going to need to, and we know that next couple games for sure. Adam and Madison, you're up with Kyle and Brust on the Carbless Talk and Text Line 800-990-3776. What was more satisfying for you yesterday?
2: So for me, more satisfying had to be the Packers, because like Kyle said, it was beginning to end all game long. Offense played good. Defense played good. Trace Mack struggled, but when you put up 31, that's all right. The Brewers win, though, had to be more of a relieving win. We needed that one big time before we go to L.A. for potentially three games. And like you said, we didn't play our best baseball. We still found a way to win. So I'm excited to see what happens going forward.
0: Hell yeah, Adam. Thank you for the call. 800-990-3776. If there's anything you want to get off your chest from what was a monstrous day in Wisconsin, from Lambeau Field at noon to AmFam Field at 7 and throughout the game, so much happened, so many good things.
1: This was the greatest day in Wisconsin sports in a sense of when you look at all the teams in a very long time. A very, very long time, because outside of that championship from the Milwaukee Bucks in 2021, it's been a little bit rocky for a lot of our teams. And so having a day or a weekend, not just day. Oh, no, it was a day. But having a day where you have both.
0: Maybe you can say October day.
1: I mean, the Brewers haven't won an NLCS game since 2018.
0: But that's what I'm saying. So when the Brewers win an NLCS game, it's going to make it feel even bigger. They didn't just win.
1: I know, but I'm just saying.
0: In the wild card the same day the Packers happened to win. The stakes were so big.
1: This is the Packers, literally, at this point, win or lose in this game could dictate where the season goes. And you beat your biggest rival, and then you have the Brewers winning in the NLCS against a team that has absolutely dominated you in the NLCS the last two times that you played them. So this was a huge day. Huge day. Great win for the state of Wisconsin.
0: Is Chef Ed on for this one with this statistic, 23 and two-third innings for the bullpen through five playoff games, one run? I don't know if that's correct, because Jojo Romero and Sensatella gave up runs. But we'll get the true numbers. Regardless, what they've done is ridiculous. Kevin in Illinois, you're on the Carbless Talk and Text Line with Kyle and Bruss. What's going on?
3: Happy Victory Monday, boys. I want to talk some good Matt LaFleur this time.
0: Go ahead.
3: Because I've been calling in since he had his back turned to the field on a tablet against Philly last year. I've been calling for LaFleur's head. But it feels to me like he exercised some demons yesterday. He finally got that Ben Johnson monkey off his back, because he outcoached Ben Johnson in every facet of football yesterday, and it wasn't even close. They got that South Park gif where Randy gets the testicular cancer and he's got him in a wheelbarrow. That was Matt LaFleur after that game last night.
0: He was showing out.
3: This team still got some flaws. Trace Mack, awful day. We're ravaged by defensive injuries right now, losing another guy to an Achilles for the year yesterday, but yeah. Hey, this could turn the tide for the season. The defense comes together, you get them going, and we'll see where we go from here. Let's go to take care of Dallas and their horrendous defense, and

0: get a win there and see where we go. We're only two back in the division. I still think Minnesota's frauds. You know, we proved that we can beat the Bears. You know, let's see where we go, boys. Happy for your Brewers. Yeah. Keep it going. Can't stand the Dodgers, so I'm rooting for you guys in spirit down here, and go get them.
1: There it is, Kevin in Illinois praising Matt LaFleur, and I think he probably did as good of a job as I can describe how I feel.
2: About?
1: Finding some...
2: Oh, yeah, Matt LaFleur. Matt LaFleur needs to approach every single game the way he approached this game.
1: 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Kyle and Brust across ESPN Wisconsin. Brewers take game one. They're up in less than 2 hours. Packers get a much-needed dominant victory.
2: We're the fifth seed right now, baby. We back in the playoffs, baby. We back.
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0: 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List is more. You can see us on YouTube at ESPN Milwaukee and at ESPN Madison. And, of course, when the Brewers game starts, we'll be hanging here with you on YouTube and on the radio for a little bit, but definitely on YouTube throughout the entire thing. Look, I will preface this. I still don't believe in Matt LaFleur, but I have to give him props because I can't say anything bad about what he did yesterday. Because what do you know about me? About the coaches I resonate with.
1: The ones who are jerks and get in your face, tough, hard nose.
0: And the, like,
1: expectations, standards have to be followed.
0: And he followed through, right?
2: He did.
0: He followed through. Like, his message about the rivalry wasn't, like, super, like, rah-rah. It was business-like. And for him to back it up and then be up and just say, hey, Jordan, throw it deep. Again. I felt like I was watching Miracle when they were doing sprints. He just said, Jordan, again. And he literally, for all the times that we've made fun of him for saying all gas, no brakes, finally saw an all gas Matt LaFleur.
1: Yeah,
0: where he literally just was all gas. He said, bleep them, not out loud, but he did it with actions. And actions, as we know, speak louder than words.
1: Yeah,
0: so
1: in the game,
0: kudos like to him because I like that kind of crap. That's like that's the stuff. I'd be like, all right, you got something in you. I like it.
1: Yeah, in a game where you saw Jordan Love throw the ball 31 times, he unleashed them, right? And that's exactly what you want to see is that he allowed for his quarterback to be great. But more importantly, the reason why I give Matt LaFleur credit is because he finally was able to operate his offense. They were finally able to function. We weren't talking about, oh my gosh, Jordan Love is under duress. We weren't talking about how bad the offensive line was. And I think that was one of the things that made me a little bit hopeful is that if they fix this offensive line, we will be able to see this offense play well. Now, do I expect the offense to have an outburst like that every single week? No, but we saw what they're capable of. That Bears team isn't a terrible team. The defense was playing decently well before coming into this game against the Packers, but the Packers absolutely exposed them. They took advantage of them, and they absolutely just destroyed them on Sunday. So I give a lot of credit.
0: Very much Jekyll and Hyde because it was week one that everyone's like the Bears defense, they're just going to be in shootouts when they scored 59 points or whatever.
1: And so it was 59 because we got 59 burgers. Thanks, Cap. Appreciate it. Still waiting to hear from you. But overall, I think Matt LaFleur deserves a lot of credit because this team has been through a lot of downs. And I really do believe what saved the season was them finally deciding that they could go no longer with a young offensive lineman like that. I'm not sure who had the conversation with Goody. I'm not sure if it was Ed Policy, if it was Jordan Love, or it was Matt LaFleur. But whoever convinced our general manager, Brian Gutekunst, to bring in some reinforcements on the offensive line, thank you. Because with Jordan Love having time to throw, you are seeing the results. And that is BTA. So I appreciate whoever did that. But, yeah, I'm again, I never jumped ship on the floor, but I definitely said that he was looking real questionable to start this season. But I think the Packers and Matt LaFleur have a chance to turn this thing around.
0: You're going to love this. We'll

0: go to Ron in the Key as we'll pull something up. Ron, usually bad, sometimes good. Go ahead on the Carbless Talk and Text Line. What do you got?
1: It'll be really quick. Just because, unlike Kyle, I'll be accountable to myself. Ben, I tried to convince you at 14-0 to go live bet the Bears because I didn't believe. I still don't think the Packers are a good team, but I thought the Bears were a much better team. I was wrong. The Packers kicked their butt, and I was wrong. And I'm just calling to preach what I say.
0: Pat on the back to you. Give yourself a pat on the back. You know, if you say something, you backed it up with saying you were wrong. Congratulations, Ron McKee.
1: Yeah, thanks for the call.
0: Yeah, thank you.
2: Take this L.
0: Again, Kyle, you and I talked about this. Like, we had this, like, it was, everything pointed to, like, the Packers were going to win that game. And we're not just saying that in Monday morning quarterback.
3: No, I think we might
0: I was the only one, by the way, of ESPN Wisconsin who picked the Packers to win.
3: I was so disappointed.
0: And by the way, if we're going to call it what it is, Kyle, there's usually three or four rows of ESPN Wisconsin hosts on Instagram, ESPN Walk, ESPN Madison.
3: I know, I was
0: Madison.
3: Wondering where everybody
0: you
3: was
0: wonder
3: at.
0: You wonder where everyone was at?
3: Where were they at?
0: Probably too scared to actually give a prediction because they didn't want to see their face.
3: Not me.
0: With an L next to it. I know you, I'm not saying
3: I was boycotting
0: Alex But do you
3: Trump.
0: Understand? Do you think I'm right?
3: Yeah, no.
0: That's my theory.
3: It was weird. I was
0: our host didn't want to potentially have to have their name saying the Bears were going to win.
3: I was confused where everybody was at, but no, you're absolutely right. Going into this game, the one thing I felt like maybe the Bears were getting a little bit too high, and it just felt like a game where everything was against the Packers. The Packers weren't playing very well, even against Tampa Bay, going against a rookie quarterback who played well against the Dallas Cowboys. It just felt like everything was going against the Packers, and it was just a moment where the Packers would rise to the occasion. That's just kind of how I felt. Now, I didn't think it would be 31-7.
0: No, I'm not going to sit here and be like, if we're going to be really honest, what happened early in the week, Will? Maybe it was Monday even. It might have been Monday.
4: Mm. He pleaded the fifth?
0: I said, what's more likely, the Bears blow out the Packers or the Packers blow out the Bears? And Kyle was in such an uncomfortable spot because the Packers had given him no ammo to be able to say with his chest they would blow him out. And we had a feeling they would win, but I didn't think it would be a blowout.
3: I mean, it just simply because, again, the Packers, they have shown us throughout the season has been an extremely inconsistent team. Like, I lost $20 betting the Ben because when it came to covering against, was it the Jets or covering against the Jets? I said, oh, yeah, we can cover 3.5 or 2.5. It was 2.5. Oh, we can cover that or 3.5. We can cover that. And we couldn't. It took overtime. Like, the Packers had just looked so bad. And again, even against the win in Tampa Bay, there were still flaws that we saw with this team. This was the first complete game that this team has put together. And so what Matt LaFleur and the Green Bay Packers and that team
0: minus
3: need to
0: Trace
3: do.
0: Mack.
3: Minus Trace Mack. You know, he's a rookie.
0: I said, it's a great day to have a bad smack day.
3: Have his ups and downs. And we'll see how he bounces back following after this poor performance. Is they need to bottle up all that energy that they had this week. They need to bottle up all that motivation, all that focus, all that tenacity, that physicality, everything that they did leading into this Bears week. They need to bottle it up, shake it up, and drink it every single week. Because if they play
0: easier
3: like
0: easier said than done,
3: but
0: I know what you're saying.
3: That should be the expectation, though. The expectation should be mentally locked in every single game.
0: That's why you have them winning every 17 games. Because once they show you a game like this, now this is in your head of what they're capable of.
3: We have one of the best quarterbacks in the NFL. That's what we have. And when you have one of the best quarterbacks in the NFL, you have a chance
0: to continue to show it consistently. And that's going to be due in part by the changes of the offensive line to give him time to do so. So, again, not a Matt LaFleur guy. But I give praise where it's due.
3: Yeah, Matt LaFleur, he said, know what, fellas? Felt to ass all day long.
0: And it is a Victory Monday brought to you by Callen, from kitchen and bathroom remodels to infinity by Marvin Fiberglass Replaceable Windows. 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I just want to talk about both. We're an hour and a half away. Like, I want both.
3: We can have both. This is what the world of sports is. You are so lucky. You know how many states in this little old beautiful Wisconsin who I love, you know how many states wish they were in this position where they had a Final Four team in

0: baseball, we are one of the four teams that are left. That is special.
1: With a lead.
0: And then you have a team in the NFL in the same exact state that put on the best performance of any team yesterday. Like, that is something that is special. This is why I love living in the state of Wisconsin. This is why I love cheering for our sports teams, because every single year there seems to be somebody, one of these teams, that give us something to believe in. And once again, yesterday it was the Brewers and the Packers. Thank goodness.
2: Josh chimes in real quick. What do you guys think of the garbage time Hargrave Achilles injury? I kind of joked about it with the guys in pre-show, but it was actually the best thing Ben Johnson did was by not giving up. And throwing in the towel.
0: That's football. Like, legitimately, it's football. Things happen.
2: But losing
0: it sucks.
2: Interior guy
0: in a meaningless time.
2: Edgerrin Cooper the week before.
0: It's devastating. I mean, shout out to Tyron Hopper, because he played a lot of snaps inside. Even had an interception for stepping up for Edgerrin Cooper yesterday. And the Packers are going to figure something out with Javon Hargrave, because though he is not like popping out different plays, having that veteran presence, leadership experience is something that was going to help the Packers down the stretch. And not having him is going to be something where, until you get Micah Parsons back, you're going to struggle with it a little bit, maybe.
2: A lot of season left. Cannot believe we're an hour and a half away from another.
0: Are you
2: going to
0: say that every minute? Can't believe we're an hour and 27 minutes.
2: Again, getting home a little bit later. Next thing you know, it's like we're on the show, and there's going to be an NLCS game on at 4 o'clock on a Monday.
0: I'm so happy about that.
2: It feels wonky.
0: When I found out the time, I said, "Oh, great."
2: If you're listening, and you used an excuse to get off work, please share with us. I'd love to know who's skipping work to either A, go to the game, or B, watch it. Or see if you just said, "I'm not going to work."
0: People got vacation days. What you mean?
2: I don't know. Or if you have a cool boss that said, "Hey, let's go watch it together."
0: That would be dope.
2: We'll hang with you as we get to game two of the NLCS. It's Packers. It's Brewers. It's everything you need right here on Kyle and Brust across ESPN Wisconsin on this Victory Monday.
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16: Shout out to what seems like some great bosses out there.
17: I almost like don't want to name names here.
16: Just in case. My boss let me push back a work trip to the Twin Cities just so I could go to the game last night. Best boss ever. Michael Scott? You out there?
0: Good old Michael Scott.
17: Okay, if I read this one, I feel like I'm like doxing him without doxing him. I don't want to do that.
0: Well, I mean, if it's saying that he's skipping out a lot.
17: Okay, I work for a healthcare company that sponsors the Brewers. Told my boss that I have a work-related event I'd like to attend, even if virtually. So he's just lying.
0: I don't know. That was too much information. I already know exactly what the healthcare company. Well, there's multiple.
17: Yeah.
0: There's multiple.
17: I literally just grabbed my bag and left. Good on all of you. Chef Ed, you're up on the Carbless Talk and Text line. What were you more satisfied with, the win yesterday against the Bears or game one in the NLCS with Kyle and Brust on the Carbless Talk and Text line?
18: Well, Ben, I'm kind of like with both. I mean, I predicted that the Brewers.
17: Pick one now.
18: Okay, it's the Brewers. It's the Brewers win. Yeah, getting their first win. I mean, NLCS was big. But I told you last week that I stole Kyle's green and gold glasses. I predicted a win. I didn't think it would be that dominant, but it was since we got the offensive line squared up and Love can stand and throw downfield, the way LaFleur just attacked and attacked and attacked, it was great. But today with Yamamoto, we have to be patient. We have to be patient and take our pitches, work the count up a little bit. Otherwise, if we just go up there hacking and swinging, it's going to be rough. But hey, a win is a win, and we'll take it. So
17: what do you guys think about the whole thing?
0: 100% got to take it, because based off of last year, you didn't get that.
17: Well, and Yamamoto, I've tried to mention this as much as possible. They've struggled mightily against the splitter, and so in an hour and 20 minutes, when you're watching, see how they hit it, or if they can hit it.
0: This kind of feels like kind of what we were walking into last week with the Packers and the Bears. You talking about, not just you, but people talking about the Brewers and struggles against Yamamoto and how good Yamamoto is. So he's fantastic.
17: This arguably seems, the best pitcher that's left, no, based off of like experience and playoffs. Miz has struggled.
0: I remember him last playoffs. Very good.
17: Very.
0: And so my whole thing is, it just seems like the Brewers are due, right? Like, it just seems like one of those games.
17: Doing what we were talking about with the Packers against the Bears?
0: It just seems like it's one of those things. When I understand the playoffs, these guys take it to a whole nother level. And we've seen it with the Brewers.
17: The difference that I would say is, like, where I want to say that is, sure, if they would have maybe only scored two runs and had a little bit more success at the plate, like, Terang's home run was incredible. Will, since you have said this, I've seen it pop up on my social feed 15 times. Bryce Terang is the only lefty-on-lefty hitter against the

0: baller play of yesterday.
1: Bro, it was ridiculous.
2: You know what I'm saying?
1: I already know what you're saying because it was people been talking about ball don't lie. Yeah, because the Packers literally, they said we airing this thing out. We airing it out. They aired it out one time, didn't work. Aired well, it another
0: don't
1: time.
0: Don't bury the lead, say what it is.
1: And it was Christian Watson on 3rd and 22, Jordan Love airing that thing out with a beautiful bump. And Christian Watson coming and snagging that thing. That was beautiful. A thing of beauty.
0: Yeah, like snag it away from his body.
1: It was literally over the shoulder. From Christian Watson going from dropping that first pass that he ever had in the NFL to making a catch like that, ridiculous. That was pretty. The Packers offense was hitting on all cylinders yesterday, and they absolutely cooked. Two receivers over 100 yards.
0: Levi, you've been great vibes. What do you got for us on game two heading into the NLCS today?
3: What is up, Milwaukee and my good friends down there, even though I've not met you yet, but you know what I'm saying. But, man, I really hope we can get through Yamamoto, man. He is really a tough pitcher to play against, especially with the, you know, because he could do so well in the postseason, and hope they can get through at him today. If they can get at least maybe, I'm going to make a prediction. I don't know if it's going to happen.
1: Let's hear it.
3: My bold prediction. If the Brewers can get at least 3 runs or more and have 5 or 6 hits on Yamamoto, maybe they can get him out maybe in 4 or 5 innings if they can get through him. But that's just a bold prediction, but we'll see if it comes true or not. But I still believe the Brewers will win this series regardless if the Dodgers win. I don't want them to win. Believe me, I don't. If they do, I still think this will go 6 or 7, but I really don't want to see a game 6 because that would make a conflict with the Packer game on that Sunday night game next Sunday if it happens.
0: Brewers in 5, Levi. Brewers in 5, so there's no Sunday night football Brewers game 6 controversy. You ever flex out of a Sunday night football game before?
1: Can we flex the Brewers earlier in the day?
0: You flex the Packers. You don't flex an NLCS game.
1: They're not flexing. They're the NFL.
0: I'm joking.
1: The NFL tells everybody else
0: what to do.
1: Exactly.
0: I get it. I'm saying both are not going to change.
1: You want to have as high ratings as possible? How about you just have one lead up into another?
0: It's not ideal, but Brewers in 5. Bob Nightingale stat, because again, we have a limited amount of time on our show before the game starts, so everything needs to be mentioned here. Bob Nightingale, Brewers starter Logan Henderson is 8-0 with a 1.84 ERA in 10 career starts at home. With the Brewers winning all 10 games, he's also been pretty good in his 2 starts against the Dodgers this year. So I know we're talking a lot about Yamamoto. I know it's a big spot for Logan, but he went 5? Did he go 5 in game 2? 5 innings?
1: He did go 5. He sure did.
0: So he's been longer than Miz.
1: No, him and Gasser have been your 2 best starting pitchers in the playoffs. And that's not saying Miz hasn't been good. It's just like they have been the best starters.
0: Greg and Plover, you're up with Kyle and Brust across ESPN Wisconsin on the Carbless Talk and Text Line.
4: Hey, guys. 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He goes, "I'm in the front row in the end zone. Maybe we'll get a Lambeau leap." Our Shopify is on fire, like totally out of control. The orders that came in when that hit the Jumbotron was total mind blow. And I don't know if you guys saw it or not. So just wanted to share that viral moment. It was nuts.
1: That's dope. That's super dope. A viral moment for you and a big win for the Packers.
0: Yeah. Are you looking to create a partnership? You want us to, you know,
1: Ben put on that
0: sales hat? Yeah. You know, hit me on the Carbless Talking text line if you'd like me to do some live reads, or Kyle do some live reads for you. You know. Speaking of live reads, got to tell you about Victory Monday, brought to you by Palermo's Pizza, Wisconsin's hometown pizza. 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One thing I did enjoy was being up at the tailgate that our company has, there was a lot of our

0: ESPN 1000 teammates and their partners and, you know, seeing how excited they were to be at Lambeau. You could tell their chest was out. They felt like, you know, we belong.
1: That chest got deflated real quick.
0: Many of them were referencing listening to Cap and Jay Hood in the morning and coming on to listening to our show to hear what Cap has to say. Isn't it funny, Kyle? After, he calls all the time. He's ridiculous, but he can't take it. He says, take that. He can only give it. He can't take it.
1: No, he cannot.
0: We'll explain what that means as Kyle tried to get a hold of him last night. Of course, he was MIA. Next.
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17: 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The senior hauled in 6 catches for 129 yards and 2 touchdowns, including the biggest play of the night. With just under 8 minutes remaining, Collier caught a 47-yard touchdown to give West Bend West a 20-14 fourth quarter lead. And his night wasn't finished there. With Plymouth looking for a last-second comeback, Collier intercepted a desperation pass on the game's final play to seal the victory. 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
1: There it is officially from Sophia Minard. Obviously, she's going to be pretty spot on with her statistics working with the Brewers and Brewers.tv. Logan Henderson faced the Dodgers twice this season, 12 innings pitched, one earned run, and 12 strikeouts. So can he continue his success in the postseason? We will see. Corey in Chicago, I know what you're calling about.
2: Oh, Corey, take the bet off. Take the bet off and walk around the whole state of Illinois and the city of Chicago. And every Bears fans you look at, you should say BTA.
3: Hey, what's going on, y'all, man? What's going on? Ooh. My boys, Kyle and Ben.
2: I know you happy.
3: You just don't know, man. I done gave every Bears fan, they run for their money. And at the end of the day, man, I am so happy that Matt LaFleur called the plays that he called. I was happy he tried to run the score up. As he ran the score up, I was happy that Jonathan Gannon kept attacking that sorry offense. I'm just happy at the Packers. They did their thing. And one more thing, I'm a Cub fan. You know what I'm saying? From Chicago, I'm a Cub fan. But hey, I need the Brewers to whoop up on the Dodgers for the whole United States, man. Y'all enjoy y'all day. Good luck, Brewers.
1: There it is. That's Corey in Chicago. Very normal. You don't usually catch that from a Chicago fan.
4: I mean, I think at this point now,
1: well, a Packers Cubs fan.
4: People don't hate. They don't hate the Brewers the way they hate the Dodgers. I think everybody universally can't stand the Dodgers, especially what they've done of late.
1: Yeah, I specifically asked somebody if they were hating on the Brewers or if they're rooting for them, and just said indifferent. But I think that's telling because that means they're not rooting against them.
4: Yeah, if it was like if the Brewers were like a juggernaut, if it was two juggernauts like the Yankees and the Dodgers, you're like, I hate both teams. And it's kind of like, all right, well, I don't like the Brewers, but can't stand them Dodgers.
1: What else have we missed in both games yesterday? Do we miss any more massive moments? I mean, the handshake was not that.
2: Ben didn't say anything.
1: No,
2: he was a coward with that way. He
1: looked like a little puppy dog.
2: Yeah, he should have said good game. Matt walked past him, shook his hand, said good game. You don't need to have a whole bunch of cords on this, but you could have just simply said, hey, nice one. That's it. But no, Ben just acting like a little sucker. That's what he act like.
1: That's perfect.
2: Yeah, weak ass, stanky leg, terrible ass team. Feel trash. No, yeah, feel good, man. It was trash. Man, listen, I was in the house literally yelling, put these bleeping away. Put them bleeping boys away. Keep going. Keep running up the score. Keep your foot on their neck, Matt. Don't let up.
1: Why don't you have a nanny cam for me? I need to see that in real time.
2: Well, my wife got a little nervous. Not nervous, but the fact that week one when she told me to, I said, baby, don't. Don't do it.
1: Oh, she was actually going to deliver on videoing you?
2: Oh, week one she tried to, and it was the Vikings game. And
1: you yelled at her for trying to create
2: the Packers
1: moments that we could all enjoy together here?
2: Yeah, that was on my knees on the side of the bed saying, baby, I was just, the woke up.
1: Get it back, Will.
2: The
1: we
2: Packers.
1: No, this is how far Kyle has come. No, this is real. If you're listening right now, you're hearing Kyle after a really good day on Sunday.
2: Ass whooping. That's what it was.
1: And again, you're too much Packersy for me. You are not as excited as I thought you'd be for game one of the NLCS.
2: I'm super excited for game one.
1: This was after week one, after the Packers lost to the Vikings.
2: She was laying down in bed, and I got on my knees on the side of the bed, and I put my hands and my head down. I said, oh, baby, I can't right now. Like, I just want to go to sleep. She said, Kyle, you got to get checked out for that one. I said, what you mean?
1: You've come a long way. Will we get back to that? I hope not for your mental sake.
2: Oh, no. We all good, baby. We on cloud absolutely 1,000.
1: Oh, good one, Kevin. Marshawn Lloyd finally acting like a real professional football player. He bullied Jalen Johnson.
2: Yeah, he decided that he wasn't going to stutter step, pitter patter, go left, go right.
1: He said, come get that.

0: He said, I'm going north and south. When he ran north and south, he trucked somebody. Oh, when he trucked somebody, I jumped up out of my seat. Not Marshawn trucking cats and saying, too little, too small. Sit down, boy.
1: It's Packers or it's Brewers. Whatever you want on the Carbless Talk and Text Line, 800-990-3776. Ed in Madtown, you're up with Kyle and Brust across ESPN Wisconsin.
2: Hey boys, I just want a lot, but I want to see some continued defense, keep our bullpen in the game, and I want to see Yelich in the lineup.
1: He is,
2: and I think if Captain can step up, big hits, I feel good. This Yamamoto guy, I love having a challenge. And if the Brewers love challenges, this is definitely a challenge.
1: No doubt.
0: That's it.
1: I actually like the way he presented that.
0: Mm-hmm.
1: Like, the way I thought about Garrett Mitchell talking about how they felt like they didn't belong, and now they feel that. Like, here's your next challenge, right? Like, here's your next, like, if you felt like you didn't get your put your best foot forward from a approach at the plate and feeling a little lost, feeling a little uncomfortable, it's going to be uncomfortable. But can you overcome that this year versus last year? Can you just do enough, like a little bit more, just that little bit more that you couldn't do last year with the help that you have from your own team from a pitching standpoint?
0: Well, they only could score one run in the NLCS last year. They scored two, and look what happened.
1: There you go.
0: Just a little bit more.
1: That's what I'm saying. When you have the defense and the bullpen behind you the way that you have had, it takes is a little bit more from the bats and like just a little bit more breathing room so the relief pitchers aren't fully stressed. I mean, stressed but not fully stressed.
0: One
1: could
0: of the
1: be
0: more
1: a big
0: underrated
1: difference.
0: Things is DL Hall. We knew what Aaron Ashby was. We knew what Trevor McGill was. We know who Abner Uribe is. But having DL Hall also being added, now you have four guys who you can trust. It pays dividends for shortening the game.
1: All right.
0: You look concerned.
1: I'm not concerned. I'm confused. The Packers didn't run up the score. Joaquin, you're up on the Carbless Talk and Text Line.
3: Hey, yeah, man. Did we not forget that the Bears scored 59 week one and people want to talk about the Packers ran the score up? It sounds like a bunch of whiny Bears fans to me. The bottom line is we kicked their tail and that's the end of it.
0: We did kick their tail. I agree. Regardless if you think it's running up the score or not, the Packers
1: still... We're getting into semantics now.
0: The 24-point gap was
1: beautiful. The semantics.
0: The world in order is restored. And what I love about this is that when the Bears beat the Packers last year, it took miracles for them to come back. It took things we haven't seen before.
1: The Bears only won by 22 in week one. Yeah, that's what we're kind of getting at here. Running up the score, sure, it's not the same amount of points. It's the margin of victory, I think, more than anything.
0: Regardless, the Bears sat there and thought that, oh, the tide is turning. Things are different now. We own the NFC North. It is our division, even though we're 2-1. Was it 2-1 what, Will? What's the record in the NFC North for Ben Johnson?
1: 2-6.
0: 2-6.
1: I did see 3-6 counting the playoffs.
0: You can't count the playoffs because that's not an divisional game. But 2-6 in the NFC North. And, oh, look, it's our time now. Now you get to see what it's like only to get BTA yesterday, boy. And it took for them to have a miracle by Romeo Doubs dropping the ball and then them recovering it and scoring. They still won the game. I'm just saying.
1: When you look back.
0: I'm just saying. It took miracles for them to win. And the Packers whooped their ass like we've been doing for the last 25 years. It felt good. It felt absolutely good. Can't wait.
1: Don't get too high.
0: Oh, I'm higher than high, baby. I'm like Snoop Dogg in this mug.
1: We're back in 2 minutes. Anything you got on Brewers and Packers? Because the Brewers are favored to win the World Series. All with you next.
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0: David Crowley has told us exactly who he is. On illegal immigration, his own words say it all.
1: And when it comes down to the immigrants, when it comes down to the LGBTQ community, I always say, I'm not an ally, I'm an accomplice. I'm gonna be with you no matter what.
0: Crowley says he'd make Wisconsin a sanctuary state and make you foot the bill for benefits for illegal immigrants. In Dane County, a repeat drunk driver here illegally killed two teenagers.
1: I'm an accomplice.
0: In Fond du Lac, an illegal immigrant tied up and blindfolded a 12-year-old girl to rape her.
1: I'm an accomplice.
0: In Milwaukee, a drunk illegal immigrant killed a Special Olympian on his way to church with his parents.
1: I'm an accomplice.
0: David Crowley said it himself.
1: I'm not an ally, I'm an accomplice. I'm gonna be with you no matter what.
0: David Crowley, fighting for illegal immigrants, not you.
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0: AM at 800-990-3776. The Carbless Talkin' text line. Liz is more. I am going to say it again. We're getting closer and closer and closer, legitimately, to game two of the NLCS.
1: This is a fun day.
0: Sure is. YouTube, you can see us at ESPN Milwaukee and at ESPN Madison when that game does go live. We're still going to be here and on YouTube, a little watch party. Fiddle's the wrong word. An electric watch party.
1: Ain't nothing little about this, baby.
0: Logan Henderson on the bump against Yamamoto. The Brewers are favored to win the World Series, which means nothing. It means absolutely nothing.
1: Mm-hmm.
0: Because whether it's they're favored to win the game today, or they're not, or the series, it's about one at bat at a time.
1: No, it is.
0: Pitch at a time, and it's the cliche, but more than ever, when I am watching Miz yesterday, I almost had deja vu. It was a different title. They didn't foul as many off, but they definitely made him work.
1: They did. They got him up because in that second inning, he was up.
0: He's up.
1: Had a lot of pitches again, but it. I was just thinking,
0: like, okay, can the bullpen do it again?
1: They sure did.
0: And they did. So, again, the point here is you can't. You gotta get some runs.
1: That's
0: like,
1: the thing.
0: Like, in any way. I'm not asking for you to become like this high slugging home run team all of a sudden. It's just they've had their opportunity.
1: High slugging home run team. Runs have been the thing that has literally helped their offense during
0: with no one
1: the
0: on
1: playoffs
0: base right
1: yeah,
0: now.
1: Yeah, with no one on base. But
0: I think they were top five in home runs in the regular season with two guys on base. Their three run home runs were good. But right now, it's just finding ways to get them in with the runners in scoring position, which has been a struggle going back to game three of the DS. So that needs to get better. But again, you're 1-0 and you're at home. You know you belong. The confidence is there. You have a major challenge, and that's great. I like the way the caller, I think it was Ed in Madtown, put it. Like, I hope you like challenges because Yamamoto is going to be a challenge.
1: Mm-hmm.
0: It wouldn't be the NLCS if it wasn't a challenge, right? It's never easy to win to get yourself to play for a championship. So what would you expect? We got to go to Ben in West Bend with Ben and Kyle on the Carbless Talking text line. What do you got, Ben?
2: What's up, guys? You know, the crowd has to be even more electric than we were last night.
0: Oh, man, it was awesome. It was awesome yesterday.
2: I mean, we can't let this go to L.A. and end in L.A. Like, we got to treat this like it's the last game. This is it. Do or die. Every at-bat. And, like, we got to crack Yamamoto. It's got to happen tonight.
0: They're going with their righty-heavy lineup. Or, excuse me, lefty-heavy lineup. You got your Yelly, your Frelick back in there. So, again, it's just the approach is everything we've talked about, or at least the way I viewed it, is mm-hmm. can they take, when you build off of 97 games, doing it the way they did it, and then win 103, doing it more consistently, not winning the 8 games in a row, not winning the 14 games in a row. It was series win. Didn't play that well? That's okay. Found a way to win the series, right? It's the same thing, just can you do it in more heightened pressure?
1: Do you understand that the Brewers, and they have played 5 games in this playoffs, and they're 4-1. And when you look at the two teams that they have, a 4-1, again, it's very early against the Dodgers. The Padres were one of the hottest teams in baseball, in Major League Baseball at all, coming into the playoffs. The Brewers took care of them. The Dodgers, one of the best teams in baseball. The only other team, well, I think it's 3 teams that won 100. They got to 100.
3: They
1: I don't know.
3: And
1: did Tampa get to 100 too, or they got to like 98, 99? But again, another team with 100 wins, and you found a way to shut that offense down when they only got one run. So the Milwaukee Brewers, of who they had to face in the playoffs so far, has not been a cakewalk, but they have been fantastic defensively in this last game, not throughout the first series, but pitching has been phenomenal.
0: I just remember heading into a Yamamoto last year, and I was like, man, their approach all year, they've been able to battle, scrap, claw, and it was just not there. And that, like, as much as I want to put myself in, like, the I have to trust what I've been saying is that this team is different because they've been doing it another year longer. They're better at it because they've been doing it another year longer. By no means am I saying that they're going to light up Yamamoto for 4 earned, But if you can get his pitch count high, that's the key. You need to get to the Dodgers bullpen as soon as possible.
1: And this team, actually, I have more belief in this team that they can actually get to him this year versus what I would have believed in that team last year. So I really, again, I understand what the challenge is, but I really do believe that this team, the way that they operate, is that they're up to the challenge. Whether they get down early in the game that we've seen throughout the playoffs, they find a way to continue to scratch and claw and get back into these games. So I'm excited for what happens today, because even if the first time through he's mowing them down, guess what? The second time through or the third time through, if they have that opportunity, they'll finally get to him. You saw it yesterday with Skubal. Skubal mowed him down early. But then what did the Brewers do? They found a way to chip away, and they found a way to grind out at least one run. Well, I guess it was a home run.
0: I was going
1: to
0: say.
1: And then Luis Lara, he got his run off of Skubal too, didn't he?
0: Yeah.
1: Yeah. So, I mean, he
3: Skubal took get two the run. Loss.
1: Yeah, so he got two runs on him.
0: Again, for those who missed it, I think I screenshot it because I want to get the verbiage more correct. That was pretty spot on, but I want to make sure I say it as correctly as I need to, Will, because you had told me this, and of course it's popped up 15 times. Just the third left-on-left opposite field home run in the inner third fastball in all of MLB this season. The other two were Shohei Ohtani. That was Bryce Tarang against Skubal yesterday.
1: Right on time, Bryce. Right
4: not
1: on
4: time. And when I say, I wonder who and when Shohei I say, hit those off of, too. Like, it wasn't the reigning AL Cy Young winner.
0: Correct. And if I, when I tell you, when I read inner third fastball, it was on the paint. Like, this was, was like...
4: half in, half out.
0: Inner.
4: Would have been called a strike, but definitely, like, a painted pitch.
0: Correct. And for him to take that the way he did was just disgusting.
4: I think it was 2-0, too. He was looking for that.
0: Even if he was looking for that, the fact that he was still able to muscle that inside pitch.
4: He fouled that one off his knee and then just adjusted right to that pitch. And I think like there was something to that where that was his approach to take everything the other way. Yeah, but earlier in the game.
0: I was
4: going to
0: say, because he was limping.
4: He fouled that similar pitch off of his back knee, I believe. So I think that was his approach the whole time, was just take him the other way.
0: Let's go to Mark in New Berlin. What brings you out of your hole today on the Carbless Talk and Text line?
5: Happy Monday! The Ferrari is back, gentlemen. The Ferrari is back. You know, funny thing, I was just for the heck of it switching channels during the game yesterday just to go watch Aaron Rodgers and the Steelers. How fortunate are we that we don't have that jerk? Now, getting back to the Packers, the Ferrari is back. It took us a couple weeks, but it's tuned up. You can see it's rolling. Like Homer said, the best performance by a Packer quarterback of all time. Bart Starr, Aaron Rodgers, Brett Favre against the Chicago Bears was Jordan Love.
0: Mm-hmm.
5: Jordan Love. So officially, today I am starting the Love Train. I want the Love Train music back. I'm going to put people on the train. So far, Homer's on it. You know, and you got to take a little pledge to get on this left.
1: Wait a minute.
5: Did this train,
1: Mark in New Berlin. Did this train ever stop? Did he get off the tracks?
0: He's picking the right time to bring it back.
1: We never jump off the train, the Mark.
0: He's saying this is the Super Bowl train, seven seed train.
1: Oh, okay. Choo-choo, okay. I thought you were talking about Love Train, talking about the Super Bowl train.
0: No. The train to Super Bowl, what is it, 61 this year?
1: I'll hop on a caboose.
0: You'll be serving drinks with me. That was my role last time I was on the train.
1: I'm more than happy to do whatever it is to get to.
0: But I love how Mark comes in. It's like, I'm bringing it back. It's Kyle and Bruss, not Scalzo and Bruss. And he's like, well, I'm going to make people do pledges. Like, we don't make people do pledges. But Mark, if you want to, you can do them all.
1: I
0: knew you'd be turned off by the pledges.
1: Well, I was just confused about who was off the Love Train. I mean, I wasn't off the Love Train. Ben may have been. Well, Ben really wasn't off the Love Train. You really haven't blamed Jordan.
0: No, never.
1: His start.
0: No. Jason, I believe, is in the parking lot or inside American Family Field.
1: Ooh.
0: Fire away. First Brewers game ever. Hell yeah. Welcome in.
1: Damn.
6: Hey, guys. How you guys doing?
1: Doing good. Jason, tell me something good.
6: Oh, my God. This is amazing. First Brewers game ever in my entire life. I'm at an NLCS ball game, and this is absolutely amazing atmosphere. People are jumping, getting ready for this wild atmosphere game. I mean, I'm so glad I met you guys 2 weeks ago. I went to the Rally House, got my merch, brand new merch today, and I really didn't care. I had class this morning, and I'm like, you know what? I got to go to a game. This is so amazing. I almost want to cry right now.
3: Hey,
1: Let
3: the tears stream, because if you let them stream now, this hopefully won't be the last time you'll be crying this postseason.
0: Take some videos, tears make some and memories, and call back tomorrow with your experience to our guy, Jason, I believe in Hales Corners, who's at his first game.
1: I didn't realize he's never been to a Brewery game before.
0: I want more info on that, but I felt like, you know, he let him enjoy the moment.
1: Yeah, that's, I mean, it's too accessible. You get to these Brewers games.
0: I was like, so you didn't go.
4: I was like, your first playoff game? He's like, no, my first game ever.
0: And now I wonder, like, how long have you been a Brewers fan?
1: How long have you been to Wisconsin?
0: Is it Murphy who brought you in? He sounds Wisconsin-y, you know? He sounds like he's been to County Stadium.
1: Are there people, because Jason's not as old as I'm about to say, but do you think there's people over the age of 55 who haven't been to a Brewers game? Like, man, that's a...
0: I mean, some people just aren't into sports.
1: I mean, even now, you find your way going to a tailgate, and you find yourself, maybe if you don't like sports or baseball, being bored inside.
0: Or you find your way like I did to Pottawatomie Casino Hotel yesterday.
1: Oh, I'm sure you did.
0: 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We're taking your calls. You keep coming in. We want to talk about game two coming up with you. We'll get you hype. Will, I need some music. Oh, man, we can't play music.
4: I need some montages
0: again. I need something. I need highlights. I need everything right now. So we're getting close. Somehow that game was a night game, and it's a 4 o'clock Monday game, and I've never felt more excited in my life to be able to watch a playoff
3: game. Where are the Bears fans at? I want to hear from you. How did they just disappear? They're like ghosts. They came and they left.
0: It's like their mascot. They're hibernating.
3: I guess they are hibernating. They was all in our chat last week and the whole season laughing at us. They was talking all this mess all on social media, but then all of a sudden it's like a damn atomic bomb got dropped and poof, wiped off the face of the earth.
0: Will hasn't said much either.
1: What are you going to say?
3: Looks like his life sucks.
4: I mean, that was the dagger yesterday. I was already beat.
0: From your White Sox?
3: Ripped his heart out.
0: You got a twist.
4: Two beatdowns.
0: We'll continue with you at 800-990-3776. 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
1: We have a fire on northbound 94 right about at Rawson Avenue. It is on the left shoulder, so watch out for that. And things are cooking on southbound 43, backing up basically from Brown Deer Road all the way into the Marquette interchange. A crash on the off-ramp to 68th Street from 94 eastbound. That's something to keep in mind because we've got backups from before Highway 100 all the way to the stadium interchange, as you might imagine. We've got delays also on 41 southbound, just past North Avenue. It's on the right shoulder, and basically we've got those delays starting from before, or right about at Main Street, Menominee Falls, down past Appleton Avenue, and then from Burleigh down past the accident scene. 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And check the TMJ4 Storm Team forecast tonight. Spotty showers and rumbles, a low of 67. Tomorrow, mostly sunny, a high of 78. From the WTMJ Traffic Center, I'm Debbie Lazaga on 94.5 ESPN.
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0: Johnson. I do want to note that in about a minute here, 100.5 ESPN Madison will be leaving us to take the network pregame show. It's a great affiliate of the Brewers Radio Network. We will be sticking with you on our same YouTube stream, Will, for the entirety of the game on YouTube at ESPN Milwaukee. You can find Kyle and Brust streaming live right now. And this also is a big start from Logan Henderson. I'm not saying it's the end-all be-all because, if we're being honest with each other, Kyle, like, what you had to give up wasn't worth it, but the idea of also seeing the guy that started game one be on your team could have been good.
1: Yeah, I saw something from the general manager for the, or it might be baseball operations president, but Friedman from the Dodgers saying that maybe it wasn't just, you know, just getting him because he's a great talent, but also making sure the Brewers don't get him as well.
0: Keep him away from the Brewers.
1: Which is smart when you are as rich as you are and you have not only money, but you also have good talent in your minor leagues because you do a great job of drafting and developing guys. Yeah, you have the ability to do that because you know what? For what you lose in a prospect, you can always just sign them and fill that void.
0: And Logan Henderson, who was a player the Brewers said, hey, nah-uh.
1: Smart on them, because I know initially, even at the deadline, I said getting a guy like that, I probably would have included Logan Henderson in that deal simply because getting a guy the level and caliber of Skubal just doesn't come around too often. We've seen when somebody's the caliber of Cy Young type with CeCe Sabathia, and we saw how incredible he was for the Milwaukee Brewers. Now looking at where this Brewers team is right now, just imagine having Skubal and Miz. It just the mental part. Yes. Going into it, like Logan Henderson, we expect Logan to be good because he has been really good during the season, but we don't know 100% that he's going to be always lights out. When you look at Skubal, the expectation is that Skubal is going to be lights out because he has the pedigree as well. He's done it before in the playoffs, not just this year. So it's a little bit different, but I'm glad they did keep Logan, because when you think about right now what he's been able to do this season, it's like having Skubal damn near, the way his performances have been.
0: Last 10 games, they've won all 10. He's won 8 of them. 1.83 ERA.
1: Yeah, he's been absolutely special. He has been. And so that's what gives me hope and faith that he's going to be A-okay tonight. And it's going to be a great pitching matchup. And I think the Brewers, regardless of if it's Logan Henderson going 4 or 5 innings or whatever it is, you still got to depend on the bullpen. But more importantly, the bats need to come alive. There will be no greater breakout for this team than do it against Yamamoto tonight at American Family Field. Tonight. Today in 35 minutes at American Family Field.
0: Well, probably like...
1: you're right. 4:10.
0: I got in there early.
1: And how early? What time?
0: Like, I don't know, 6:30.
1: Oh, that's super early.
0: I know, but the lines were jam packed, so I'm glad we did. But when you got in, you're like, all right, 6:40. You're like, what 20 do you minutes do, away. Huh? And then, like, the anthem's 20 minutes before first pitch.
1: Oh, so you, oh no,
0: 7:15.
1: So you're probably thinking like, oh, here's the anthem. We're about to start, because then on TV they give you the countdown. So
0: correct.
1: You know.
0: Yeah, it's a lot. A lot easier to know. I mean, I also wasn't really paying attention to first pitch time because I was at Pottawatomie and I was with people. So when they said we leave, I was like,
1: "Oh, right. You got on the bus?"
0: No, I had someone with the park pass. So I'm gonna go with you.
1: Got it.
0: Typically, I do my own thing, but I'm not gonna do that.
1: Oh, so. That's why you stayed.
0: Oh no, that's not why I stayed. Oh, okay. I had plenty of options if I needed to leave.
1: Oh, good. I'm glad you. Wait, you had plenty. Whoa. What did you say? You had plenty of options if you needed to leave. What do you mean needed to leave? You planned out options just in case you needed to leave?
0: Yeah. I need all scenarios.
1: That is crazy. Have you no shame, sir?
2: I want it on the record. I stayed at a 4-inning loss, full game, postseason baseball.
0: Well, yeah, you were just crying.
2: I was, but I was still there. Do you think it sucked? It sucked way more staying for the end of the game, but I did it anyway.
0: Yeah. Well, you probably did that as all the people who couldn't handle the loss left, so you could get out a little easier.
2: Yeah, that too. I was taking the train, so it didn't matter.
0: Give me Yamamoto so bad. Do you know what it would do for the Brewers if they could get to Yamamoto?
1: Oh, it would put the confidence on another level.
0: Is this almost like the last step of confidence?
1: I'm
0: being dead serious.
1: It would definitely,
0: from a mental block standpoint, if you threw Yamamoto like Snell doesn't scare you as much.
1: No, he doesn't. And I think what you saw from Abner yesterday, what you always see from Abner, but that excitement of being able to put down these bats of this team that last year, I mean, it was one game that went crazy, with one guy who went crazy. But just putting down these bats and keeping the team in the game and keeping that lead, I think, was something special. And I do believe mentally breaking through yesterday meant something to these guys, right? Garrett Mitchell talked about it at the end of the series, game four of the NLDS, talked about how this year was different. It's one thing to talk, but it's another thing to show up and do it.

0: And though the Brewers did not have a huge offensive output, they still did what they needed to do in order to win the game. Because it's not always just about offense. It's about how well do you play defensively, which the Brewers played very well. How well do you pitch? The Brewers did everything they needed to in order to win that game. So a win against Yamamoto definitely gives them another notch and confidence boost in a sense of saying, listen, this is a demon that we are overcoming as well. Just keep knocking out these demons that you have to overcome.
1: Demon one was winning a game.
0: Yeah.
1: Legitimately, as crazy as it sounds. Demon two is getting at somebody from last year who absolutely
2: that was the first time the Brewers beat the Dodgers in the playoffs since game six 2018 in the NLCS.
0: Yes. I fully understand that.
1: Thank you. Thank you. Well,
0: I literally when the Brewers won, I said, baby, this is the Brewers' first time winning an NLCS game since 2018. You know how different life was in 2018 for Kyle Wallace? I know Ben Brussels was living a whole different life. You're peeing in bottles.
1: No, not then.
0: Not yet. After that, you started peeing after that.
1: No, it was college in 2014.
0: I thought you were peeing in bottles during the pandemic too.
1: I'm saying my worst phase was obviously. When I
2: get
1: I was
2: your
1: in college.
2: Point though, Kyle. I just got my driver's license in
0: 2018. That's cool. You're a whole new. You were a boy. Now you're a man.
2: Thank you.
0: I mean, you don't look much like a man, but he's a man.
2: man tendencies.
0: Man tendencies. Yeah. All right now. Oh, wow. Look at him coming at you.
1: I don't know why you're trying to be so nice to Will today.
0: I have no. Listen, the kid.
1: He's, you know, I kick him while he's down.
0: Boy, he had to watch BTA all weekend, not just in football and baseball, too, but in football's the only one I care about. He had. So I ain't going to kick him while he's down. He wasn't talking too much trash last week, even though he tried to say, who's going to have a better performance, Tyson Bagent, or is it going to be Jordan Love?
1: That's the best
2: I didn't say that.
0: You did say which quarterback was going to be better.
1: Was that in Green Bay props and preview?
0: It might have been. He was talking about performances and all that. Who's going to have a better
1: performance? Give him too much rope, and he just takes it and runs with it.
2: I never liked Tyson Bagent.
1: Oh, here we go.
0: Last week I was calling him Tyson Bagent, and you said, it's Tyson Bagent.
1: The historians of ESPN Wisconsin say we definitely found out you peed in bottles while we were in the pandemic. So you're right.
0: Yeah, I don't know why you go over here lying. I know you peed in bottles during the pandemic.
1: I don't think of that era as like.
0: What do you mean? I don't think of that era?
1: Anything goes then. I didn't brush my teeth or shower for four straight days.
0: That is. You should never admit that. That is gross. That is grossest.
1: I played so much Call of Duty.
0: It doesn't mean you have to sit in your own stench like a damn 6-year-old. Hey. I don't even think a 6-year-old would be allowed to do that. You couldn't put water on your body.
1: I don't think you understand. I would, like, when it wasn't, like, work kind of shut down.
0: Wait,
1: it didn't shut down.
0: We still did the shows, though.
1: I know. I did the shows.
0: So you mean to tell me you went on camera or went on screen? I guess we didn't have a camera at that time.
1: Correct.
0: Oh, so you was just sitting in filth, your own stench.
1: Correct.
0: For days.
1: Nobody could smell me or look at me on a YouTube stream.
0: Why didn't you brush your teeth?
1: Because I would work, eat lunch, do the show. As soon as the show would end, I would play Call of Duty from 6 p.m. until 1 a.m. And then I'd wake up at like 7 a.m., play for an hour and a half, start work, and then do it all over again.
0: You didn't have 2 minutes. You didn't have.
1: No, there wasn't enough time.
0: 120 seconds.
2: Playing in the morning after playing for 7 hours is insane.
0: It is crazy. For a grown-ass man, that man was damn near 30. He was 28. 28 waking up playing video. I guess that's normal now. So,
1: dude, it was the pandemic. Anything went. Literally.
0: I still woke up, brushed my teeth, washed my ass, and went to my computer screen and went to work. On the computer
1: Good
0: screen.
1: Good for you. I didn't.
0: nothing
1: had a
0: changed.
1: Bad run. It happens, you know?
0: And then you tried to deny it. I wasn't doing that in 2020.
1: No, I honestly just don't remember me doing it, but it definitely checks out. Again, I don't want to get into the details, but college was bad. Like, it was like 48-ounce Gatorade bottles that I would, like, pee in, close the cap,
0: that's
1: and then
0: great.
1: Do it
0: I was
1: again
0: cheering,
1: the next
0: I was,
1: day.
0: I was cheering for a man. That's disgusting, huh?
1: Can't believe I had a girlfriend that stood up. Like, that's crazy.
0: It is. She was, no offense to her. She was young,
1: know
0: dumb.
1: About
0: she, young
1: it?
0: And dumb. Yeah, she knew about it.
1: About it. Yeah, she knew about it.
0: No
2: you
0: offense.
2: You didn't even try to hide it?
0: College students are stupid. Boys, girls, they're all stupid. They're all dumb. We're all naive. We don't know what we're actually doing. We're trying to, our first time free in the world. We don't know what's right, what's wrong.
1: Bold words from a booty sniffer.
0: I mean, yeah. I mean, I'd rather be a
1: I love when you call me out and the fans you go right back to Kyle as a butt sniffer.
0: You don't have to read everything on the text line.
1: I don't. Trust me.
0: I know you don't, but I know you when you do.
1: I want to bet against Yamamoto so bad. How much stone

0: do I have?
1: Why not? Do it. Go Brewers, baby.
2: Heart and brain are two different things, Kyle.
1: My heart and brain believe something good is going to happen today. I feel good, man. I feel good.
2: You're feeling good, but no, what does that have to do with your brain?
1: No, it just, you know, it's vibes, man. A lot of times it's vibes.
2: Right, now we've reached the vibes part of the program. Vibes.
1: I told you a couple weeks ago that I had vibes that things were going to be good for the Brewers. After me being like, it can't beat the Dodgers, can't beat. It flipped.
2: You were insufferable for two months about the Brewers.
1: And then I saw what I needed to see, and I said, damn, this is really, it's all about, for me, it's a checklist. And if you can do certain things where I'm like, damn, that might be a little bit better. I can make corrections.
2: Do you have a checklist for your
1: Green Bay Packers
2: now wife?
1: Before I married her, I didn't have an actual physical checklist, but I did have moments where it was like, yeah, I like that.
2: Yeah. So you did.
1: No, I mean,
2: you had a mental checklist.
1: Mentally, things I like, but not like, oh, she needs to do this, this, and this. Oh, trust me, there's things where I'm just like, you know what? That's my wife. That's my baby. So whatever, I'm a lover despite.
2: I wonder how you passed any checklist, if I'm being honest.
1: I am amazing. Any woman that ever had the opportunity to think they were dating me loved me.
2: You got a little Homer in you, too, by the way.
1: How so?
2: Because Homer says his wife's the luckiest person in the world because she got to marry him.
1: No, I didn't.
2: That's
1: never
2: what you're
1: said
2: starting
1: that
2: to sound like.
1: I've never said that. I'm the luckiest man in the world to marry her because I'm crazy. I'm straight up crazy.
2: I need to see it for my own eyes. MLB baseball. Futures. Milwaukee Brewers. +170 to win the World Series. 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We're getting closer and closer and closer. Kyle, why don't you tell us what's going
1: and
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0: in the Glacier Trails Conference title race. The senior hauled in 6 catches for 129 yards and 2 touchdowns, including the biggest play of the night. With just under 8 minutes remaining, Collier caught a 47-yard touchdown to give West Bend West a 20-14 fourth quarter lead. And his night wasn't finished there. With Plymouth looking for a last-second comeback, Collier intercepted a desperation pass on the game's final play to seal the victory. 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
3: Ground ball hit to short. 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One on the first. 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Mizorowski raises the leg. The pitch. Swing and a miss. He struck him out. 2-0 pitch. He is a fly ball to center. Deep. Páez goes back at the track at the wall. It is gone. Bryce Terang gets into one and ties this game up here in the bottom of the fourth. Runner at second. Swinging a ground ball. Back through the middle. Into center field. A base hit. Racing around third is Mitchell. He will score without a throw. Struck him out swinging. A high heater right of the belt. Uribe puts one in the holster. Fly ball center field. Mitchell back on it. He's got room on the track. Makes the catch. And game one belongs to the Brewers.
0: Thank you, Will. So we are nearing game two of the NLCS. It's Kyle and Brust hanging with you. We will continue to hang with you throughout the entire game right here on YouTube at ESPN Milwaukee. I see Josh DiMaggio might be hanging out for that, producer of Jen, Gabe, and Chewy. Will, are you going to provide anything today, or are you just going to be in your fields?
4: No, ask Josh. I provided some good analysis yesterday to our watch party that we had.
5: Dang, he took a shot at the former guy who, the most recent guy to actually play baseball around here, and he's taking a shot at him. It's crazy.
6: I thought Will was a great contributor yesterday, brought some real baseball knowledge, not fake seamhead knowledge like someone in the room over there.
0: He tries to do this thing.
5: Fake seamhead.
0: He goes around the office and he tries to do this every day. I mean, I'll hear him. I'm like, I know what you're trying to do. I'm not going to bite.
5: I mean,
0: and I always bite.
5: Yeah, it's kind of true, though. Yours is...
0: Kyle, you don't even watch the damn game. You have to watch it on your phone through your
5: family's... That's rich coming from somebody who left a damn game.
4: You guys are going to turn against each other now?
0: Oh, absolutely.
5: This
0: is what Josh is trying to do. He's trying to create chaos amongst us.
5: I mean, he did create chaos, but he was factual. A real seamhead would never leave a baseball game. I don't proclaim to be a seamhead. I'm damn sure not a seamhead. I wouldn't leave a playoff game.
0: No, you're not a seamhead. You don't have a Brewers fan. You're more excited about the Packers win than the Brewers win.
5: You know who's not a Brewer fan? The man who left the NLDS game one. Yeah, that's not a Brewers fan.
0: You're really going to hurt my feelings.
5: No, that's the truth. Oh, that's your defense mechanism. Oh, you're really going to hurt my feelings when deep dive and your feelings are hurt. Where he literally texted us yesterday a video. Stayed the whole game, guys. Hey, guys, I stayed. Didn't nobody ask? You don't want no day. You don't get a cookie for staying in a game.
0: When I sent that, I was like, why did I send that?
5: Hey, guys, I'm here. Look, I made it through the game. Like, that's supposed to be an accomplishment.
0: It was an accomplishment for me.
5: That's the expectation.
0: I am an habitual early leaver guy.
5: And so you're not a real Brewers fan.
0: Nah, I'm just a habitual beat traffic guy. You can hate all you want.
5: So the Brewers aren't worth staying in traffic.
0: Are you good?
5: Josh really got me going here.
0: He sure did. You left in the fifth. You left in the fifth because your wife was hungry and tired. We're not going to go back and forth, even though that did happen.
5: Yeah, regular season.
0: Oh, okay. Baseball games are created equal in my seamhead brain.
5: No, clearly they're not.
0: The best part about this Brewers run is anybody nervous? 800-990-3776 is the Carbless Talk and Text line. 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Like, I found myself anxiously awaiting each pitch last year in the CS. Like, what's going to go wrong? How bad is this approach going to be? How bad is this at bat going to look? I don't feel that way, even though I didn't love the approach yesterday. I don't think it was that

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1: I was kind of in and out of your guys' program.
2: Yeah.
1: But when I was watching it last night, I started laughing. I'm going, wow, Ben really does look like him.
2: I do not look like bald Aaron Ash.
1: Yes, you do. Yes, you do. That's not an insult. You do, though.
2: Oh, it's an insult.
1: If you grow a beard, you
2: it's an insult.
1: Like
2: Ashby can throw gas, but I would say I don't want to look like him. I'm okay being on record like that.
3: I mean, you know, I asked my wife about that yesterday. I do want to see you grow a beard out so I can compare.
2: I can't grow a beard.
3: Y'all do have oval heads together, though. You do have the oval head. That's the thing that...
2: Josh, no one asked you to crack your mic.
3: No,
2: do you have anything to add about this whole Ashby thing?
4: So I didn't think this. I thought this was a crazy rumor.
2: I think it's a reach still.
4: And I thought they were really pushing it. And then the more I watch Aaron Ashby, we slap a pair of rec specs on you. Yeah. You're the number. And I know the hairline's a big thing for
2: That's
4: you.
2: That's the big thing. It's probably not him. It's the hair thing.
4: Yes.
2: Especially since I've had this. So I'm on record with this, Josh, is... We obviously raised some money for the Mac Fund. So we got buzz cuts.
3: He always
2: but
3: makes sure
2: since
3: he
2: I got this
3: that.
2: Buzz cut, the pockets of my yeah, noggin
4: grow deeper.
3: Don't
2: they
3: ever.
2: They're not coming in the same.
3: Don't cut it. Don't cut your hair off again.
2: I won't. But it was for charity, and I'm gonna be a sound like I love charity. But if I go back, I wouldn't have buzzed cut.
3: Yeah.
4: So you're claiming that since the buzz
2: it has not grown in the same.
4: Do you think we're in a little causation versus correlation situation?
2: I'm just in denial and I will do anything to convince myself that I'm not.
3: Well, I'll say this.
2: And my hairdresser said I'm not balding. I have a slight slight recession. I said slight recession. Is this supposed to make me feel better?
3: Yeah, I mean, but slight recession means that it's, you know, slow. Yeah.
4: It's just a nice way of saying you're balding slowly.
3: But, you know, I will say when you get
2: your wife likes bald dudes.
3: A bad haircut can definitely speed up that progression of the recession. And that's what happened.
2: Do you know that?
3: Oh, yeah. My brother cut his hair one time. Never been the same since. Never been the same. Yeah. That's why I'm never cutting these dreads
4: off. I don't
3: think
4: that's scientific.
2: You two talk amongst yourselves while I figure out the scientific nature.
3: A bad haircut will do you in. One bad haircut, your hair may not grow back the same.
4: It may be because they
3: never cut it all the way down. I'm telling you.
4: I don't think that's how it works. I think that's a wives' tale. I mean, when it pertains to this program and scientific claims,
2: don't make generalizations.
3: Oh, come on now.
4: We don't have a great track record. Didn't we deny dinosaurs but a couple months ago?
2: No, we didn't deny. We brought up the question.
3: We questioned.
2: We also questioned why the moon. We didn't say we didn't believe it or not.
3: Yeah,
2: we just questioned
3: I
2: it.
3: Just said... That
4: that's a coward's way out.
3: We're here to have opinions.
4: You guys are doing in between. Or
3: I'm just saying, is that have you ever seen a dinosaur when you was digging and playing in the sandbox as a kid? No.
4: The sandbox is man-made.
3: I'm just joking with the sandbox. But
4: I've been to the Mammoth Caves.
3: Where are those at? I don't...
4: What,
3: does it matter? Why don't they have caves right here in the backyard of Milwaukee?
4: Well, buddy, you gotta leave a little bit.
3: Do you know what happened to the glaciers?
4: Are you familiar with glaciers?
3: Are you familiar with graveyards? All these graveyards, and I ain't never heard of a discovery of nothing in the graveyard. They digging six feet deep daily.
4: So your idea is because they dig 6 feet down, if they don't find dinosaur bones,
3: not once. They dig all these graves, and not once have they found some dinosaur bones. I ain't seen none of that breaking news. So I'm just saying,
5: has happened before, too.
2: Yes, 100% has happened before.
5: Prove
2: it.
4: How are you letting
2: you guys
4: prove
2: are falling harder. For his bait right now. You guys got mad at him for asking the question. You guys jumped right in.
3: You got a what's called. You got to prove it to me.
2: You can't just
3: say it's happened before and not give it to me. If it's happened before, you should have said, hey, on this date, 1998, while they were... digging a grave for Miss Daisy.
4: I refuse to believe you're this ignorant.
3: I'm just saying.
2: No, he's just asking the question.
3: And I bet you believe the moon landing too because they showed it to you. Mr. Pro-Government Josh over there.
2: Yeah, right?
3: They told me.
2: I didn't know you were so crazy.
4: Big Government Joshy, that's
2: crazy,
4: it.
2: Crazy, right?
5: People have occasionally found fossils or dinosaur bones while digging into the ground for graves.
2: No.
3: Occasionally.
2: Are there any photos to prove that?
3: Right.
2: You can't give
5: there's so many.

0: the instances that they didn't show a specific one.
1: So what would photos matter?
2: Hit the update button. No, a buzz cut cannot ruin your hair or cause permanent bald spots.
3: Dang.
0: What's the source on that?
2: Stress!
1: Can you show me that?
3: That's terrible. I was trying to save you. I was trying to help you mental.
2: Thank you. Yeah. Nice guy.
3: I was trying to look out for you mentally, but dang. So this was.
2: So your brother, the whole brother thing was a lie?
3: My brother thing. That man's hair has not grown back since. A poor guy. Poor guy. It grew back, but just not the same. The hair, the lining just not as high as it used to be.
2: Sorry.
3: What's wrong?
2: Josh derailed our show.
1: He did.
2: Completely.
1: He did.
2: Sweetest Day is coming up, though, and ESPN Milwaukee wants to make sure you're equipped to make that special someone in your life extra happy. 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That's how it started. I was like, my wife ain't never give me Sweetest Day.
3: You said woman to male. And my wife asked me what I'm giving for Sweetest Day. I said, baby.
2: Check it out. Google it.
3: I said, this is for me. 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
2: Exactly. 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
7: I want to hug you. 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
11: David Crowley has told us exactly who he is. On illegal immigration, his own words say it all.
12: And when it comes down to the immigration, when it comes down to the LGBTQ community, I always say, I'm not an ally, I'm an accomplice. I'm going to be with you no matter what.
11: Crowley says he'd make Wisconsin a sanctuary state and make you foot the bill for benefits for illegal immigrants. In Dane County, a repeat drunk driver here illegally killed two teenagers.
12: I'm an accomplice.
11: In Fond du Lac, an illegal immigrant tied up and blindfolded a 12-year-old girl to rape her.
12: I'm an accomplice.
11: In Milwaukee, a drunk illegal immigrant killed a Special Olympian on his way to church with his parents.
12: I'm an accomplice.
11: David Crowley said it himself.
12: I'm not an ally, I'm an accomplice. I'm gonna be with you no matter what.
11: David Crowley, fighting for illegal immigrants, not you.
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4: First inning on the way, and a fly ball into right. This has hit a ton. It is back. It is out of here. First pitch of the ball game. It's 1-0 Milwaukee.
5: The big market boys, Derek Jeter and A-Rod, picking the Dodgers 2-1 and 3-1 respectively as American Family Field looks like it is rocking. Love the scene with the roof open. I'm seemingly seeing some sunlight pop through there.
6: Yeah, it's still a nice day outside. It's October weather,
5: it's
6: boy.
5: It's like 80 today.
6: With 80 yesterday, too.
5: With us in the Gruber Law Offices, One Call, That's All Studio here on Kyle and Brust, which we're kind of going to stop calling it Kyle and Brust and really just like a NLCS watch party.
7: Yeah, it can be the Kyle and Brust watch party. I'm just here to join along.
6: Yeah, welcome to the party, baby.
7: I never realized, Ben, sitting next to you without headphones, you scream into this mic, man.
6: Yeah, he screams, he spits, he yells. He's an interesting cat.
5: Do you hear yourself in the first segment?
8: You were hitting the mic with your belt.
5: Yeah, sure was. You were smacking the belt, or the mic with
6: Gil.
5: The belt.
6: Gil!
9: That was Jordan! Marshawn Lloyd and Jalen Johnson, bring that ass over here, boy. Too little, too small, little ass boy.
5: Yeah, you're not loud at all. Ben Bruss, Kyle Walsh, Josh DiMaggio here as, again, this is now just switching over to a watch party on Kyle and Brust. Josh DiMaggio, your thoughts on facing Yamamoto, do you have PTSD or you feel like they're built different?
7: Yeah, of course I have PTSD. I feel as good as I've ever felt about the Brewers. Getting out to a one-game lead is obviously gigantic. I didn't know it was possible for this Brewers team, but I think things are truly different. Logan Henderson's been tremendous. Yamamoto's extremely good, but he's not unhittable. The Brewers can still get to him. I think they have a great chance at home with the momentum. Got to get some good at-bats and hope you get even a B-plus version of Yamamoto, and you're going to be able to score some runs and put yourself in a good situation to win the game.
5: Well, we're not going to be taking any breaks on YouTube, but you can still hear us on the radio as we watch along for this game. Coming up in 2 minutes, it's Kyle and Brust with Josh DiMaggio and maybe others in 2 short minutes.
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5: For a watch party here live as Kyle's going to switch over to his new seat. Ben Brust, Kyle Wallace, Josh DiMaggio, Will Summers. We are here for you. I cannot believe it. I got home, probably went to bed at 1 o'clock, and now it's another baseball game. I wouldn't ask to have it any other way.
7: Yeah, no, it's an absolute, it's so exciting. It's just all adrenaline. I was here till 10:30 and back here at 6 in the morning. And it's like I got 8 hours of sleep because I've just been feeling it all day, the anticipation, the excitement.
5: I'm with you. I set an earlier alarm, even though I stayed up later, because I think I wanted to wake up and not miss like any of the adrenaline that I would have. And I had a hard time falling asleep. Just in general.
7: Yeah, I usually, whenever I have those late runs as someone who's up at 4 in the morning, I usually struggle to, go right to sleep. But after big wins, it's harder to fall asleep than a loss. Like, if I'm just, Kyle's belt it's been jingling. It's like Santa Claus coming through here.
9: Yeah, what can I say?
5: Jingle bells,
9: Chicago Bears bells. Know all about that belt, huh, don't you?
5: Just put your belt
9: don't
5: on.
9: Don't they? I'm putting it on right now. I'm putting it on. Why are you staring at me? Eyes up. Get your eyes from my crotch region. What are you doing?
5: We're still on the radio, Kyle.
9: Okay, I said it's crotch. I'm just saying. Did you see him? Like, there's a north and a south. Like, stop. Eyes up here.
5: I think it's weird to just be putting a belt on it in front is. Of people.
9: Like, oh, shut up. You don't wear belts, nor do you wear draws. Stop it.
5: That's not what I'm saying. It's the actions of what you're touching and where you're touching. It's just a little weird.
9: Why are you looking at it then? Like, you have all
7: because
9: these
7: options. Because you're the
5: it's
7: only
5: right
7: one standing
5: yes.
7: here.
5: Why are you acting like
9: Josh
5: we're not
9: didn't
5: in
9: look
5: front of
9: down.
5: Us?
9: You look down, you little perv.
7: I was avoiding
9: that. Oh, actually, let me not say that. We are on the radio.
5: Dude, you need to calm down. You need to take a lap. Seriously, you need to take a lap.
9: Josh came out. Look, we're on the radio. I'm sorry.
5: What do you make of Kyle being like 100x more excited for a regular season victory than a Brewers postseason victory?
7: I mean,
5: it's not shocking, but it's like, come on, man.
7: No, I think a lot of it's wrapped up in what Kyle and I mean Alex Stroh too. The punishment and abuse they took from Bears fans.
9: Oh, they hate us.
7: From the second the playoff loss to this victory. I mean, it was an incessant. I saw Kyle or Strove's face like every other week, just randomly of people.
9: Bro, literally, I went to a party of my brother's friend here in Wisconsin. My brother's friend cousin lives in Chicago, is a Bears fan. I walk in there, and this man literally looks at me and says, "Oh my gosh, what are you doing here?" I said, "Hey, I'm D-Wall's brother." He said, "This is your brother? I can't stand this guy, man." I was like, he was all
5: excited. How come you guys didn't bring any material out? Like Colston Loveland, it would have been a perfect time to use something against him.
9: I mean, Colston Loveland like I said, he's not as good as everybody thought he was. I think he's good, but I still would have taken Tyler Warren.
7: Yeah, to be fair, I haven't seen that Alex Stroh laughing video.
5: That's what I'm
7: since
5: saying.
7: Since the season started. It hasn't gone anywhere.
5: Stroh should have brought it back himself.
7: He should have posted
5: scared
7: his,
5: to compete is what it sounds like to me.
9: I told him he should have posted his laughing video yesterday on the video that he had on social media of him laughing at Colston Loveland.
5: It looks like we're going to get not 15 minutes over the top of the hour first pitch. So that's phenomenal.
14: Love that.
5: Yeah. Love that. Great news.
14: It's like the first time the whole postseason.
7: That nothing's worse than getting all juiced up for a game and then waiting. They go to three commercial breaks before you get the start of a game.
5: Yeah, like I said, it was when it hit 7 o'clock yesterday. I was like, all right, we're close. No,
14: we weren't. I was still cooking. Well, I wasn't cooking dinner, Mom.
7: Did you happen to hear us?
5: You don't need your headphones.
7: Did you happen to hear us talking this morning when I was discussing how, for the first time in my life, I went over to the Potawatomi Sportsbook page and saw that the Brewers are favorites to win the World Series? Just numbers I've never seen in my life.
5: I tried to, like, push that across today, but I think it's hard to comprehend.
7: Yeah.
5: They are favored. But ahead of the Dodgers, the Rays, the Guardians.
14: What happened in game one other than the Brewers winning that they won?
5: From an odds perspective, I told you, 65% of the time, the game one winner wins.
7: Yeah, I mean, it's very simple why they're the favorite, and the odds would probably flip again if the Brewers are unable to get the victory, which I sure hope is not the case. But they have one game advantage. It's just, Ben and I started talking and betting on the Brewers and their win total like 6 years ago at this point.
5: It was in the 70s. Six and a half.
7: And every time we're like, well, it's going to be better than that. And now here we are all these years later through different forms of this afternoon program. And the Brewers now, as we sit here, first strike there from Logan Henderson, we've got favorites.
5: Yeah, I think the funny thing about that, Josh, is all right, so this past year they won 97 games and 85.5 was the over-under. So again, they were like, they could lose 11 less games and you get the over. So now they're at 103. What's the amount you're willing to sort of go down to? But you know what? Enough of the win total. We're watching the freaking game. The game is on.
15: Good no challenge by William there. That was a ball.
5: Yeah. Oh. I mean,
7: the message got through. It looked like it was burning early challenges.
5: Yeah, I was so mad. Kyle didn't care.
15: Good.
5: I was
15: no
5: so
15: challenge.
5: Mad that he didn't care. Game three was ridiculous. He pitched the game.
14: Whatever Pat Murphy says, he does.
7: He also
5: challenge him.
7: He also seemingly has the yips because there was probably a couple situations yesterday, especially with the Miz on the mound, where he could have used that challenge and it would have been worth it.
15: I think in the Teoscar at bat.
7: Yeah. And that like it's not the huge. It's not the biggest deal ever. But I think you need to communicate them like, hey, they're
14: got him.
5: Oh, it's early coming. Challenge. Where was it, Will?
15: I think that was outside. It was outside. But the Fox zone is wrong.
5: The Fox track is wrong.
14: That was way outside,
7: though. But is it too wide or is it?
15: I think it's too short.
7: Yeah. Oh.
5: Half inch. Mm.
15: Tip your cap. Good challenge.
5: Oof. Inch and a half. Okay.
7: Wow.
5: The Fox track is way off.
7: Yeah.
15: Yeah. There was times the whole ball was outside the zone and they challenged it and it was a strike.
7: Yeah.
5: They didn't have it.
14: Oh,
5: that's a good changeup.
15: Wow.
14: Good at bat by Mookie.
15: Not a great start.
14: No, that's all good.
7: We're not giving props to Mookie.
14: I can say good at bat to Mookie. You don't mean I want Mookie
15: to
14: get
15: on base.
14: We might
15: have to turn off that TV because it's a little ahead. I just saw the first pitch to Freddie Freeman.
5: Was it good or bad?
15: It was good. It was a strike. But... You didn't.
14: How we speed this one up?
5: Speed what?
15: There we go.
14: This one.
7: Speed this one.
14: Make it jump. Right.
7: Great pitch. Great first pitch. He put on some Freddie yesterday, had some beautiful at bats.
5: Hey, why are we giving props again? You just called.
14: Okay. No, for real, though.
15: He did.
5: I did say yesterday when he
15: got a hit off
5: when
15: the Miz.
5: When he was 0-2 and he took that opposite field from Miz and it was high and away and it's just.
7: But that might be tailor-made because he's slow.
15: Smart.
7: Take your outs.
15: All right. Don't let that walk come to bite
5: bunting,
15: you.
5: Bunting worked out once yesterday. I hate giving. There's only 27 outs. I hate giving away outs.
15: It especially worked out, though, perfectly because Luis Lara.
5: I'm not talking about that one.
7: Bryce Terang.
5: You have a 350-plus on-base percentage guy bunting. You're giving him a free out in the heart of your order.
7: Yeah, they've done that a few times with Terang, and I don't know how many of them are Terang making the decision or Pat telling them to. But it's certainly, I mean, every at-bat matters here. Every run matters.
5: Yep.
7: And I think with Terang, I think they're just really comfortable with his ability to get the ball down and in a good spot that they use it probably more than they should. I mean, I'm a never-bunt guy.
5: I hate it. The The only time I like it is if you have, like, in that 96. Situation, if it was runner on second, and I'm fine getting him to third, because then you could have a wild pitch, you could have a sack fly. Like, there's more opportunities to score with guy on third, one out, versus guy on second, one out. What's going on?
7: We got invaded by I took care of it. Spammer. That's when you know we're reaching the masses.
6: I thought they got rid of those bots.
7: The bots, they keep coming. They never stop, Kyle.
5: Bots breed bots.
7: Logan Henderson, just, you know, give us five here today. What do you say?
6: That'd be great.
5: They ask in the three hole. They really liked his at bats yesterday.
15: Also, Will Smith put up a stinker.
5: Oof. As to say, he's either going to challenge him high or.
7: I feel
5: change
7: like.
5: Change up. You got to go away from Teoscar no matter what.
7: Yeah.
5: Make him chase. I think Miz got him on a slider yesterday.
15: He does. Logan Henderson's got a sweeper, I think, but he doesn't really throw it that much.
7: What a unique listening experience for the people who are getting this on the radio first time.
15: So lucky. You gotta block that, William. Gotta block that.
5: Watch party right now on YouTube. You can see us, but we're still with you live here. And
6: that's not good at all.
15: That's been my one gripe with William. Like, you got to knock some of those down. Yeah, like, I get, like, it's technically scored as a wild pitch, but that's a pitch you got to stop. Like,
6: yeah, especially in this
15: moment.
6: That's
15: a changeup, too. Like, it's already dying on its way down.
7: And you got to help out your young pitcher.
6: Yeah. You do, and it changes
15: that back
6: completely.
15: Now you got a guy who's scoring on a sack fly here.
5: It's still 1-2. You can get a punch out.
6: He can. A lot more pressure to get one.
5: And
6: well,
5: that's
6: there it is.
5: Gonna score a run.
15: That's why you got to block
6: on,
15: the
6: Garrett.
15: Ball. Got to block the ball, William.
6: Yeah. It's
7: closer than I anticipated.
15: Good throw.
7: To be quite honest with
6: that's,
7: it.
6: But,
15: That's what you can't do there is
5: they
15: walk.
5: They really
15: want
5: to continue to come back down runs. Huh?
15: Maybe.
5: That's what they want to do?
15: That could be it.
6: We play better from behind.
5: All of our postseason baseball coverage on ESPN Milwaukee is brought to you by Delta Dental of Wisconsin and Delta Vision. 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It's Ben Brust, Kyle Wallace, Josh DiMaggio, and Young Will with you as we're live on the radio and on YouTube. And Kyle just threw a strike in the middle of me sharing with the radio audience what the hell is going on if they just do
15: well,
5: that.
15: He's a seam head.
7: He's a seam head. He's locked in.
5: He gave us a strike.
6: I'm watching a game.
7: Okay? Wow. We're going to need you to talk about the game, too,
5: though.
7: Yeah,
5: he doesn't talk about the game. He just, he literally, it's a watch-along, and he just, he takes the title a little too serious.
6: I celebrate when I need to.
7: Do I need to change the terminology to a talk-along?
5: Yes. X-Golf, he, didn't participate.
6: No, I mean, I'll let y'all
7: I mean, he did participate.
6: Out.
7: It wasn't about baseball all that much, to be quite frank.
6: Hey! There we go, baby. See, I'm here to celebrate.
5: Then what happened?
6: It was a strikeout. Logan Henderson struck out Shohei Ohtani, got out the inning, despite the fact that William Contreras allowed that wild pitch.
15: Shohei continues to look lost. Yeah, we'll take a break.
6: Oh, you can fire off the break from here, too, Ben.
5: No, that's okay, because while Will goes back there, I'm going to tell you about the new Sendix in Whitefish Bay. 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We got some sandwiches. 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
23: David Crowley has told us exactly who he is. 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
24: And when it comes down to the immigrants, when it comes down to the LGBTQ community, I always say, I'm not an ally, I'm an accomplice. 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
23: 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In Dane County, a repeat drunk driver here illegally killed two teenagers.
24: I'm an accomplice.
23: In Fond du Lac, an illegal immigrant tied up and blindfolded a 12-year-old girl to rape her.
24: I'm an accomplice.
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24: I'm an accomplice.
23: David Crowley said it himself.
24: I'm not an ally, I'm an accomplice. 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
23: David Crowley, fighting for illegal immigrants, not you.
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7: From some of the most important guys on the team, welcome back into Kyle and Brust, the watch party for Game 2 of the NLCS. I'm Josh DiMaggio alongside Kyle Wallace. Will Summers is coming back.
9: And look at Mark Pryor. I always think about these old school guys.
5: All right. You can do a strike call, but to talk about Mark Pryor, don't interrupt him for that.
14: Well, he's just bringing us back in from break.
15: I'm just kidding. Not a great first at bat.
14: First at bat, but you know, how many pitches was that? Like seven, six?
15: Four.
14: Oh, wow. That was
15: five maybe. My thing's a little behind here.
5: I was too busy trying to do all the talking as Kyle kind of just looked at me.
15: I was listening and I was going to talk, but I realized you guys couldn't hear me. So,
5: yeah.
15: From in there.
14: All right. He's pumping the strike zone a little bit. That's okay.
15: 98 there. Logan Henderson up to 96 in the first inning.
5: I'd love to see.
15: Like that's his first fastball is like 92.
5: I'd love to see World Baseball Classic Bryce Terang here.
15: I hate that.
5: Man.
14: Now,
5: For those of you that are listening and are not able to watch along, Bryce Terang just tried to bunt again.
28: Anything good happen?
5: No.
14: Well, we got
15: Cherio struck out.
5: And then Bryce Terang just tried to lay down a bunt with one strike. It's now down 0-2.
28: Was he trying to go down the third baseline?
15: It didn't really
5: look
15: like
5: totally
15: he was.
5: Wasn't totally clear.
15: Yeah, okay. I think he just couldn't.
5: Oof.
28: It kind of went. Looked like he was ready to walk off.
5: Yeah. I'm not sure that wasn't a strike.
14: What a weird place we work
28: sometimes. Like,
14: why do you say that?
28: I just walked out and there's like a government guy.
14: Oh, who was it?
28: Is it gubernatorial or something?
14: Which one? I need to go talk to one of them. Which one?
28: You're doing the watch party.
14: Well, I may need to use the bathroom. I've been trying to get one on my show.
5: I don't know if we should be advertising who's around where right now.
28: Yep. Good call, Joshy. Joshy's got us with all the legalities. Hey, someone's calling. Should I answer?
5: Yeah, just chat with them. They're probably going to be like, what are you guys doing? Do you know you're on the radio?
28: Kyle and Brust, we're on the radio, but we're also on YouTube. What's your name?
7: Ben Bruss is currently on the phone fielding the call.
15: Full count to Bryce Terang.
14: Come on, Bryce.
9: Oh,
7: there we go.
9: Yeah. That's two, baby. That's two. Bryce is back. Bryce is back.
14: That's huge.
15: Great swing.
9: That's huge.
14: And what are you taking your social security number and information? What's going on?
28: You're also breaking up a little bit. For real.
14: Bryce Terang with the huge one out double for the Milwaukee Brewers. That's huge.
28: They sure did. But
7: do you ever?
14: He battled back in that too because he was. It started off 0-2.
15: 0-2. There was a strike that was called a ball.
7: That's what I was going to say.
14: That's what you got to use your challenges for.
7: Was it on the check swing that it was actually a strike or was it the.
15: It was the third pitch. I think the check swing was the fourth pitch. So it was just a called ball. Split finger.
7: Ben just is getting. Ben's getting an incredible tour of what it's like.
14: Spam!
7: Of what it's like as a producer, as he's been trying to get off the phone with this caller for the greater part of a.
28: Oh my God, I couldn't get that guy off the phone if I tried.
14: What did he want?
15: Now he's hearing you say that.
7: Yeah, he is.
28: Oh, I'm on the radio.
14: What did he want?
28: I couldn't understand him. I was trying to say your reception's bad.
14: What did he
28: want? I think he was a Bears fan that was giving credit to the Packers.
14: We don't need that.
28: Caps send 59 burgers. You should send 31 somethings.
7: We're past that point.
28: Yeah, the Brewers are playing.
15: 101.
28: And Bryce slapped
15: an
28: Oppo Taco double.
7: The emergence of Bryce Terang into a playoff weapon is something I've been waiting on.
28: Yes.
0: Everyone has.
7: Yeah. World Baseball Classic version of him would be great and a much needed boost to the offense.
15: No, he challenged it. No one challenges it and doesn't get challenges more than William.
14: Did he go through his head?
15: I don't think he tapped his head. Yeah, he did.
14: I think he held it.
28: I swear he tapped it there.
15: He put it up there. He 100% tapped his helmet. He must have said
14: he didn't do it.
15: He gets so lucky.
28: Now, my question is, can they say I tap, but like say, nah, never mind?
15: No, you can't do that. Like once you...
14: Something wrong with him. Something wrong with Ben. We still on the radio, Ben. That's what you told me.
28: What?
14: You just pouring
7: water.
14: That's
7: the loudest pour. Also... By the way, there's a water machine out there.
28: It don't sit well with Kyle and I's tummy.
14: Whoa, don't put me in this.
28: What do you mean?
14: What are you talking about? Don't.
28: You know.
14: Why are you dragging me into this?
28: Because we're a team.
14: This ain't got nothing to do with me.
15: It was a ball, so if he challenged it, probably would have been overturned.
14: Man, you'd be getting caught red-handed.
28: All the time.
7: That was the loudest pour in the history. Like, it's just... You have your little drink stick to go in there, and it's just, you got to do everything Ben style.
28: Culver sent me a proud partner cool cup thingamajiggy.
14: Go Bryce!
9: He's going to score. He's going to score.
28: What a scoop by William.
14: And just like that. Yasha Nobu Yamamoto my ass.
28: That was that splitter, though, righty-righty, that I don't know how he went down and got.
14: Look at that Brewers. They just always find a way to bounce back.
15: Slider.
28: I thought
15: 79 off the bat, but it works.
28: Dude, I mean, he just reached down, put any bat to ball on it.
15: Look at his reaction. He's like,
14: wasn't sure. Boop.
7: I thought Bryce was going to get caught in no man's land.
28: I thought he was a double play.
7: Yeah.
28: Luckily, Max Muncy can't jump.
15: That is really back-breaking as a pitcher, too, to give up a hit and an RBI in a pitch like that.
28: That's outside, Jake. Very good.
7: If you can chase Yamamoto,
15: because I mean, he's a guy that could go eight.
7: Yes.
15: But if you chase him early, like
28: Miz, he's had those four innings.
15: Miz, you know,
28: games.
15: He's gonna like max out like five or six. But go. Yamamoto,
28: I've seen him out.
14: Whoa, he's efficient as hell.
28: Oof. Jake looked comfortable yesterday.
7: Was it two walks, one walk?
28: One walk, one hit. And the hit was solid contact to right center.
7: He might be my favorite story of this year's Brewers. Just a guy who for years has tried to make it and stick on in the MLB. And he became one of the most important players on the Brewers this season. The home runs, the power streak, and just the consistent play. I mean.
28: I'm with you.
7: The amount of people who give up. At some point with that much time and not the success they've been hoping for, like he's going to get paid a lot of money.
28: My thing is for him for this year, because he's been so great, is like I really want him to be remembered for this year. Like it's not that he won't be, but I want him to have a postseason moment.
7: Yes.
28: Like he's been good. He has been great. He had a bad stretch in the.
7: A big home run.
28: Like a big home run in the postseason is what I want from him. He led your teams in
7: home runs. One right here would take us a long way.
28: He led your team in home runs this year. It'd be good to see one in the postseason.
15: Oh, I just missed it.
14: Get out.
7: Oh!
15: Wow.
14: Dang it.
28: What a grab.
14: He got caught.
15: It's unfortunate.
14: In foul territory.
7: Of course, it felt like nothing stayed in play yesterday when the Brewers were pitching.
28: Oh, my.
7: Everything was out.
28: God, they have to be roasting in that sun.
7: You're talking about the people who are
28: the people in the first baseline.
7: Yes.
14: Oh, I mean,
7: I've had some summer days.
28: Summer days where it's just sweaty.
7: Everyone who stands up from that section just has back sweat because there's no way to avoid it over there.
28: Honestly, it's like crack sweat is acceptable on days like those. Swamp ass is like it's you're gonna get it. If you wear undies or don't, you're gonna have it.
14: You're always looking out for the non-folks who don't wear undies.
28: One time, this is a true story, actually. I had so much swamp ass at a game, and I was with a work partner. I left the game to go get underwear.
14: Oh, my gosh.
28: Because I was like, I was wearing gray shorts, it looked like it was raining outside.
14: You left the game?
28: I came back into the game.
14: How did I know you
28: could leave the game and come back.
14: They tell me all the time you can't. How did that happen?
28: I let him know about my situation.
14: That is a lot of work because you got to walk to the parking lot, go in your car, leave, and then come back and repark?
28: No. There was underwear in my car, so I just changed inside at AmFam Field.
14: Bro, you just keep a spare pair of underwear just in case?
28: Not anymore. I don't know why I was in there.
7: You know, when it comes to things I keep in my car, it's like
14: not undies,
7: tools, a blanket,
15: jumper cables,
7: the essentials, and were the undies pre brought in anticipation that things might not go your way?
28: Yeah,
14: that's crazy.
28: Otherwise, they wouldn't have been in my car. That's a good answer. I mean, little Oppo Taco Bryce. Bill goes down and reaches one.
14: That is a great answer for the Brewers.
28: Unlucky foul ball out from Bowers.
14: I mean, 1-1 is after one inning. That's great, especially against a pitcher of this caliber. And the Brewers scored the run through hard work, whereas the Dodgers didn't get a hit in the first inning and found a way to get a run.
28: Yeah, what did Yamamoto end up with there?
14: Two hits.
28: No. Talking C-Med stuff here.
14: How many pitches in the inning? What, 25?
15: 25 on the dot.
7: Wow.
28: We are live on what would normally be the 414 hour four, but it's kind of a watch along thingy. You can see us on YouTube, also listen to us right now on ESPN Milwaukee, which our baseball coverage this postseason has been brought to you by Michaels Corporation. 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Big shout out to all of our great partners associated with everything going around this postseason. One inning down, eight to go. The live odds are the Dodgers minus 40, Brewers plus 116 at Pottawatomie Sportsbook.
7: Minus 140? You just said 40. I was a little confused what you meant by that.
28: Minus 140.
7: Yeah, gotcha now.
28: Did I say 40?
7: Yes.
28: I swear it's a that's a gross story. Thanks, Ben. You're welcome.
7: No more walks. Yeah, that would be would be the absolute ideal.
15: It's the William thing, too. Like, I feel like every time that happens, it's come back to bite him. I think game two, he had one in the first inning where he just didn't block a ball.
28: Game one and game two, he was bad behind the plate.
15: He's made up with it with his arm and gunning down runners. But
28: that game he did, and then game one it was also with the homer.
15: It's also just the new school way to catch is to just try to scoop everything and backhand it because they're in the one knee. They're not used to being as agile as they used to be.
7: Not Jason Kendall style as Kyle was talking about.
15: I did hear him say that.
14: Jason
15: that was a good
14: Kendall,
15: comment.
14: Yeah, man. They're just not as gritty as they used to be. A little pretty boyish catcher. That's okay.
7: Doesn't William have a tattoo of himself on himself?
14: Wouldn't be.
28: It's probably like a home run trot around his whole chest and like a diamond.
15: Him putting
7: it
15: the
7: might
15: phone
7: be,
15: down.
7: I think it might be the phone.
15: It's like Javi Baez having the MLB tattoo.
7: It might be the phone with the Cubs last season. It might be that celebration.
15: That's worth it, though.
14: Yeah, 100%.
15: That's a good tattoo.
28: God, does that suck. They have zero hits and we're able to score that with it. William.
15: Nice.
7: Start him off with a strike.
28: Oh, wow, you're right.
14: Brutal.
28: Did not notice how bad he's been.
15: They should. I mean, I don't know why they don't move like Kyle Tucker, Páez, or Teoscar up.
28: Oof. Kyle Tucker, close. Like I mentioned, I don't know if you're here, only good on the road.
15: Mm-hmm.
28: Like, in, the splits are insane. Doesn't make any sense. And it's righty lefty. Is he still eight today?
15: I believe so. Right before Tommy Edmond.
14: I had the ball there. Y'all said, just don't react. So you told me. You said before, don't just say something. You got to tell people what's happening.
15: You're forcing it.
14: You can't tell me to do something. So either you're going to let me react or you're going to want me to react and tell people why I'm reacting.
28: Will you decide?
15: I think it's okay.
7: Which one?
15: Yeah, I wasn't listening. What did you say?
28: Yeah, because he provided nothing.
14: I really want to put my feet up so I can really get relaxed. Because usually I watch these Brewers games at home.
15: I saw
14: on my
15: people
14: nice
15: arguing about Bryce Turang's home run yesterday. It was out in five ballparks.
28: Got a Sal there.
15: In five ballparks. Would have been out at Dodger Stadium as well. So didn't matter.
28: Who cares?
15: I just saw Dodgers fans being like, yeah.
28: Oh, Dodger fans?
15: Yeah, just
28: that?
15: Being like, oh, phantom home run, roof open, ball flying.
14: Oh,
15: would have been a home run at Dodger Stadium.
7: I did see a stat that...
15: Or Uniqlo Stadium, whatever it's called now.
7: That was the third time this season a...
28: Lefty on lefty, inner third.
7: Yeah, really inner third.
14: You guys keep talking about this.
28: Because it's an insane stat.
14: It's fantastic. I saw it on social media yesterday. I said, oh, cool.
15: I want to look. I'm going to go look at the pitcher who Shohei hit him off of.
28: Better seam head than us.
7: Yeah.
15: Ooh, good no challenge.
28: I'm so scared of Max Muncy.
7: He's seemingly had gigantic hit just throughout his postseason career.
15: He's got three home runs this postseason.
14: Ooh, damn.
15: 1,000 OPS. Basically every hit he has is a home run.
28: Ooh, I think that might be a good one if Foxtrack is right.
14: Williams, he didn't do it last inning, but he said, I got to get one in.
7: Yeah, almost got the whole ball in.
15: Yeah, I said it last night. In the playoffs, you basically have one challenge.
7: Yeah,
15: you're saving the other one for a high leverage situation.
7: It's the challenge that happened. Was it like in the eighth inning where the entire crowd that added factor has been so entertaining?
15: Oh,
7: games.
15: Yeah.
7: It's like turned into almost like a circus game, a carnival.
15: Oh my
7: game.
15: Gosh!
28: Was that foul or fair?
14: It must have been foul.
15: Can no
28: Why
15: one
28: did that
15: see
28: umpire
15: the ball?
28: Not do anything?
15: I'm guessing it's tough to like see the direction
28: up.
15: Of the ball because William kind of had the same reaction when he hit his over there.
28: Oh, well, it was the guy. It's not his call. Got it.
15: That's also that weird one when you have the extra umpire in the playoffs. It's like, who actually does make that call?
28: Because
15: we're
28: right
15: not
28: by
15: used to having the extra guy in the outfield.
14: You ever thought about having a career as an umpire?
28: Is that his changeup away?
15: Seemed like I think that was a changeup. That was a changeup. He's throwing all changeups to Max Muncy.
28: I was wondering what.
15: All inside. And there's another one.
28: That was middle.
15: That was not
28: that
15: as good.
28: A little bit.
7: Did you just say being an umpire seems like a full fun job?
14: Yeah, I mean, yeah, traveling around. I mean, you get to argue.
7: Oh,
14: with
7: you're
14: people.
7: Talking about an
14: you get
7: MLB?
14: To argue with people.
7: Yeah, not like just any umpire.
28: I thought you were talking Jesse Nelson style.
14: Nah. I'm talking about
7: umping
14: major
7: down
14: league.
7: At the local rec league for some 14-year-olds.
14: Nah, they do make a lot of money though. When I say a lot, good job, Logan Henderson with the strikeout.
28: All right, settle it in here.
15: Slow
14: they
15: him
14: make
15: down,
14: like
15: speed
14: $60 a game for like an hour, which I mean, that's a lot of money.
15: Oh yeah. That fourth changeup was middle. He got very lucky there. Then same spot with the fastball. Middle. Wasn't ready for it.
14: Oof.
28: Yes, Logan.
14: I love the way after he's done with his delivery, the way his body is.
15: Yeah.
14: Just look, he just... Whoo, every time.
28: You look just like him.
7: Yeah.
15: His velo's been a little... Been up to like 97. Mm. Low is like 93.
7: A nice, quick, clean inning here would be something I felt like we didn't get at any point. We got
28: If he can get out of this around 30.
15: I think we counted last night. We got one clean inning yesterday where no runners were.
7: Yeah, it was Aaron Ashby, unpredictably, yes. Right? Was it not?
28: Good frame job, but definitely out.
0: Yep.
28: Like, if he gets out at 30, Yamamoto's five pitches away. Like, it's always been us chasing.
7: I don't want to put the cart before the horse here, but just imagining in a world where the Milwaukee Brewers are up 2-0 yes. on the Los Angeles Dodgers in the NLCS is something I don't think I've ever. I hadn't.
28: I don't want to. I don't want to.
7: I hadn't really considered.
28: I've considered it all day. To the point where I didn't talk about it on air.
7: Yeah,
28: I didn't want to be that guy.
7: I don't know if I'm going to. I don't know if I have the faculties to react properly. Big
14: Logan
7: strikeout here.
14: Come on, Logan.
7: And Fanfield is going to
28: gotta
7: get fired up.
28: Change outside.
7: Oof! Almost got him. It's every time you get out a big out, you look and the next person up still
15: scares
7: you.
15: I give him a cutter here. Cutter outside.
7: What is this, Adam Wainwright and Przinski predicting pitches?
15: I'm actually right, though.
14: Oh,
28: I said change up.
14: Full count now.
28: Duffman is just making me think out loud, and it's not an unfair question. Like, Logan Henderson's been better than Miz thus far in the postseason. It's like, without a doubt.
7: Yeah.
14: Oof.
28: That guy needs to throw up his foul ball arms faster.
14: All for Ben Brust.
28: No, for everyone. It's not about you. Just let us know it's foul.
14: I mean, we'll find out literally a second later.
28: I just hate, like, the umpire in game one of the DS. His strike call was so slow. It was like, all right.
7: He just wanted time to think about it. You could use some thinking before you speak.
14: Damn.
28: You
14: want to
28: get that popping again? I can use some more thinking before I switch.
7: No. I'm good on that.
28: We shouldn't have asked for a low pitch count here. We gotta just let it happen. I'm still so mad about that hit yesterday from Paz. Here it is. Ugh. We can bounce before the grass.
7: Yeah, at least Luis Lara got his money worth.
15: Ooh. Careful here.
14: That neck is so long from Kyle. You see, it reminds me of
15: this
14: a giraffe.
15: This is what we have, Kyle. That's what we need.
14: Marvin Hanks, y'all know
7: you,
14: who that is?
7: Kyle, have you ever seen a giraffe fight with its neck?
14: No.
15: You've never seen that video?
14: A giraffe fighting with his neck?
7: Yeah, they fight by whipping their heads
14: at each
7: other.
14: Oh, fighting each other. Yeah. That's dangerous. And they can move, too. Like, they're fast.
7: They can cook.
28: Dare I say that Logan Henderson, from a righty standpoint, pitches like Scooble without the same velocity in terms of fastball changeup?
7: Are you saying
15: no? Because the velocity is a lot. Like, that's what makes his changeup. Like, it's a hard changeup. Like, his stuff doesn't move as much. I'm saying Henderson's stuff, like, actually has better spin and, like,
28: movement.
15: Yeah. Scooble's just, like, hard. But, like, repertoire-wise, yes. Like,
14: damn, that's ridiculous.
28: Also, Logan Henderson, I feel like, got more sweat, like that mustache. Like, it's just
15: Texas guy.
28: Just grown on me. He's pitched better.
15: Good miss.
28: Or not pitched better, just been rock solid all year.
7: What would Aaron Ashby have to do for you to finally take it as a good compliment that you look like him?
28: He could pitch a complete game shutout. And it would not want to be
15: World Series MVP.
7: Yeah. What if he was one of the few in the crowd? It feels like the swing and misses are way down.
15: Yeah. I mean, yesterday too, Miz only had like four swings and misses through like the first two innings or something like that.
7: And I know it's the Dodgers and they probably across the board don't swing and miss a ton, but it even tracks back to the Padres series.
28: Is that 33 or 38?
7: 38. 38 pitches, 2-2.
28: Oof. Oh, be at him. Get down.
14: Good job, Garrett.
15: Let's do it.
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2: Through 4 weeks of the NFL season, we're looking at the top of the food chain in the league and looking at the undefeated teams as the teams to beat. Rightfully so, Kansas City is right there after their win against Vegas 30-27 with Kenneth Walker III, maybe the MVP of the league. They're 4-0. They deserve the respect. San Francisco is also 4-0 after their win against Denver 24-14. Brock Purdy may be the MVP of the league. But it's another team, no, not the Super Bowl champs and Seattle Seahawks, that I'm keeping an eye on. Could the Jacksonville Jaguars actually be the best team in the NFL? In the number one overall versus number one overall matchup between Trevor Lawrence and Joe Burrow on Sunday, it was Lawrence's squad that won 22-17. Lawrence only had 5 incompletions the entire game. But it's the defense that is most impressive in Jacksonville as they don't allow more than 20 points seemingly ever. Sure, they have one loss. Kansas City and Minnesota and San Francisco, they're undefeated teams. It may be the Jaguars as the NFL's best team. Coming up in 60 seconds, Magic in Milwaukee.
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2: Through 2 games of the NLDS, it is one team that seemingly has the magic. And believe it or not, it's not the back-to-back champion LA Dodgers. Sure, they could still win it all. I'm not writing that off, of course. I picked them to win it all. It's 1-1 in their series after the Braves beat them 3-2 over the weekend in Game 2. Atlanta used 6 pitchers, and they found their way to win over the Dodgers 1-1 going back home. But it's the Milwaukee Brewers right now that feel like they have that magic. Why do I say that? There's always something in the baseball postseason that you look back upon and you're like, wait, what? So in Game 1, the Brewers beat the Padres because of wires? Because of a ball hits a wire and then it comes back down and it's an out? And in Game 2, the unhittable Mason Miller, the closer for the Padres, Jackson Chourio gets that moment, bases loaded, 2 strikes, the whole deal, and is able to hit a walk-off? There's some magic in Milwaukee. 103 wins, a wire, and a walk-off. That's how you win a World Series. For the ESPN Radio Sports Beat, I'm Evan Cohen.
28: Back on ESPN Milwaukee, watching along NLCS Game 2, Ben Bruss, Kyle Wallace, Josh DiMaggio, and Will Summers. We're on YouTube at ESPN Milwaukee, so if you do get out of the car and head into your home, get us on your screen. We're watching along for the rest of the game here. An early run given up in the first inning, and the Brewers answered back with an opposite field double from Terang, and then was it Wild Bill? I'm blanking.
15: Ooh.
28: Wild Bill, yes. Reached down, get that curveball sweeper, and scored Terang. So, yes, Yamamoto's at 30 pitches. Would like to grind him out a little bit more here after they made Logan work in the top of the second. That's the goal.
7: Kyle, what's your take on the game thus far?
14: Brewers are up.
7: They're not.
14: Over my head.
15: They should be up. That's my takeaway. They should be up.
28: Wrong. Wrong take.
14: They're up to bat. That's what I meant. They're up to bat.
15: I knew what you meant.
7: Kyle, can you give me your unsung hero of today's game? I want you to reach into your crystal ball, take a look at it, close your eyes, imagine it.

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1: Wait till after 5 o'clock. I'll tell everybody what I know about two things at one time.
2: 6 o'clock. Thanks.
1: Oh, we're on the radio until 6?
3: Yeah.
1: Oh, but we're not taking breaks 5 to 6.
3: No, we're taking breaks.
1: Oh, dang. I thought it was only 4 to 5. Woo!
2: You can't multitask because I told you all this earlier.
1: I wasn't listening.
2: I know.
3: Because you can't multitask.
1: Or maybe I just don't listen.
4: Well, that much is clear.
1: Yeah. Ooh,
2: Sal. That's a good take, good pitch.
3: Both of those strikes were dotted.
4: Mm-hmm. Ben, can you get your hand out of your pants?
1: Thank you, Josh.
3: My hands in my pocket.
1: I can't even. I can't even look at it. It's like whenever I turn and look.
3: My hands in my pocket,
1: bro. Like, no, it don't be like. Thank you, Josh, for saying something. Because sometimes it be in your pocket and you be moving it, and I'm like, what in the hell are you moving?
4: It's like you're fishing in
1: yeah,
4: there.
1: Yeah, like, bro. You don't wear drawers. Like, I'm uncomfortable.
3: Say something.
1: But I just, you know, it's one of those weird things where like, bro, you don't realize.
4: I don't think he knows he's doing it.
1: I don't know how he don't know he's doing it. Golly.
4: What about another self-realized postseason home run?
1: Oh!
3: There ain't no way that leaving. what are you going to say? Kyle. Jam shot.
1: I thought he called it.
3: No, it was inside of the bat.
1: I thought Josh, he called it. That would have been perfect.
3: Oh, man. Goodness. Is it time for
2: 73
3: our last break
2: off
3: of
2: the
3: hour?
2: Bat?
1: Ooh, that's
3: 73
1: not much.
3: Off the bat. Get out of here! Thank you, John.
2: Middle heater. What's he doing?
3: All right, let's see what the analysis is here.
2: Or 39 pitches through two innings of Yamamoto is very good.
3: The human brain actually does. It's called task switching, where it rapidly toggles focus back and forth between different activities. So not multitasking. We'll be back with you on the radio soon.
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8: David Crowley has told us exactly who he is. On illegal immigration, his own words say it all.
9: And when it comes down to the immigrants, when it comes down to the LGBTQ community, I always say, I'm not an ally, I'm an accomplice. I'm gonna be with you no matter what.
8: Crowley says he'd make Wisconsin a sanctuary state and make you foot the bill for benefits for illegal immigrants. In Dane County, a repeat drunk driver here illegally killed two teenagers.
9: I'm an accomplice.
8: In Fond du Lac, an illegal immigrant tied up and blindfolded a 12-year-old girl to rape her.
9: I'm an accomplice.
8: In Milwaukee, a drunk illegal immigrant killed a Special Olympian on his way to church with his parents.
9: I'm an accomplice.
8: David Crowley said it himself.
9: I'm not an ally, I'm an accomplice. I'm gonna be with you no matter what.
8: David Crowley, fighting for illegal immigrants, not you.
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15: Tell

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8: 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A little watch along here. You can see us on YouTube at ESPN Milwaukee. Ben Bruss, Kyle Wallace, Josh DiMaggio, Will Summers will be with you on the airwaves till 6 o'clock and going live on YouTube throughout. As Freddie Freeman's up, Logan Henderson's first real big jam right now.
9: Yes, it's all right. Let's see what Logan does.
10: Salvatore. No tag from Mookie as well.
9: Okay.
10: Big play, sets up the double play. Yep,
9: still in.
8: First and third, one out. That was a huge catch by Sal.
10: I mean, the play by Pratt, the only thing you can do is the Xander Bogaerts from game three is
8: just put, try like, to lay on it.
10: Yeah, but
8: it was hit
10: so hard.
8: 109's harder than Yelly's.
10: Yeah. Xander Bogaerts, also seasoned veteran, elite defender. Cooper's so young, he's going to be so good, but you can just see the youth sometimes.
11: I've been having such the unique viewing experience in here.
10: That's going to save probably two runs.
8: All right, Teosk. Oh, Josh heard a strike before. He gave us a little strike signal. That is crazy that he's a gold glover and got overtaken by a rookie.
10: Yeah.
8: Josh, what are you doing? Don't.
10: Oh, no.
8: Oh, that's not
10: stupid,
8: that
10: stupid,
8: bad.
10: Stupid,
8: it's bad,
10: stupid.
8: But not that bad.
9: We need Josh to come back in here because he's telling us what's happening.
8: Yeah, what are you doing? You're ruining the watch along.
10: Oh, that was not good.
8: Logan Henderson tried to.
10: I don't know why you're.
8: He was just trying to let
10: I'm
8: him know
10: just not
8: he's
10: really
8: there.
10: Worried about Mookie running there. Like, I get he might be
8: sometimes
10: to break up the double play, but.
9: So, this is basically two runs being scored because of the fact that we had
11: sloppy
9: a wild
11: play.
9: Pitch. Yeah, sloppy play. And
10: Mookie's not a runner this year, too, so I don't.
11: I mean.
9: Come on, Logan, refocus up, man.
11: This is the type of stuff that can get real frustrating and cause things to go downhill.
9: Unravel, yeah.
11: Yeah.
10: It's got two stolen bags this year. I don't love picking him off there. I'd trust William and just throw him out.
8: So,
9: dang.
8: All of theirs have come again on
10: mistakes.
11: Has he given up an earned run yet?
8: When I say theirs.
11: Oh, that's true.
10: Mookie, so that counts as an earned run.
8: Gosh, that would have been two!
10: That hit from Freddie Freeman, by the way, was 106, the one Sal caught. So that was massive to save two runs there.
8: Gosh.
10: For the time being.
8: I know, but you just saw that was a hard hit grounder to third. That would have had them both.
11: This is where the youth from the Brewers that we get us so excited, and that makes you feel all the level of confidence moving forward. But in a game like this, chance to go up two games against the two-time World Series champions, and you're throwing over on Mookie Betts at first base. Mm-hmm. I'd put
10: that more as a physical error because that's being called through the pitch comm, most likely, to pick off.
9: Oh.
8: I love it the more that Kyle learns about pitch comm.
10: Yeah. Pitch comm can do anything.
9: I didn't know pitch comm can call for pickoff.
10: I'm assuming William called that, which I don't know why. I trust William to throw him out.
11: I was going
10: to
11: say, don't even put your pitcher in that situation.
10: Mookie Betts is a below average runner.
11: If it's Brandon Woodruff, it's different to me than Logan Henderson.
10: Henderson's pretty quick to the plate, too.

0: chance to get out of it with only one run. 0-2
1: count, two outs, Shohei up. Oof. All right, good pitch.
2: Just sucks shooting yourself in the foot against a pitcher like Yamamoto.
0: Yes.
2: But
0: you don't want to give them free runs.
2: No.
3: And that's what the Brewers have basically done.
1: I mean, it says first inning via sac fly, but they forgot to put bad catching from William Contreras.
2: Mm-hmm. Yeah, that's what sucks. It's technically a wild pitch. But
0: right. Advance the runner to third.
3: Mm-hmm.
1: Oh, that was a hack job.
2: Shohei is just...
0: Yeah,
2: he's hurt. Like,
1: he don't look right.
0: I think you got to drop him in the order at this point.
4: I like that.
0: I also need Jake Bowers to play more of a role as a just go full hockey goalie. Wear it in the chest.
1: He's the worst.
0: Happy Gilmore. Yeah, that's why
2: he made some good plays yesterday too.
0: That's why you got to go full hockey goaltender. I'm not going to catch this, so I'm just going to wear it and keep it in front of me.
2: A lot of hard hit balls from the Dodgers off Henderson that inning. 95 from Edmund, and then three Mookie Betts 100, Freddie 106, Teoscar 100.
1: That was it.
2: 100. The catch by Sal will get slept on because of what happened after, but that saved two runs.
5: There was two on.
2: Mookie was on first. If that gets over his head, I'm assuming he was halfway to second, if not there, because Sal's not going to turn around and double him off. So. Also, even if he gets the third, that ground ball is probably scoring him.
1: Is Vaughn better at first base? No.
2: No.
1: They're equally bad.
2: There's not a lot of options at first base. Oh, you had your hands in your pants again?
4: He just, I don't know what he's doing.
0: We're going to have to handcuff him.
4: I don't know
0: behind
4: what.
0: Behind his chair.
1: Next punishment?
0: Yeah.
4: How did you catch yourself?
1: Josh pointed at me.
0: The thing is, I'm not even looking at him. I can hear him.
4: It's actually pretty sick. I mean, it's legit disgusting.
0: He gets a little comfortable like he's watching the game at home.
2: Yeah. He forgets where he is.
0: He's doing dad on the couch style.
1: Yeah. It's a watch along. I'm taking it too seriously now, too.
4: Yeah.
0: We're still on the radio. Thank you for listening if you're out there and not tuned in to 620 WTMJ. We will be carrying the Brewers starting at 6 till the end of the game. Hopefully, there's good incentive for us to stick around. A little comeback action.
4: Oh, yeah. You sound nervous.
2: It's only the third inning.
0: Of course I'm nervous.
4: You said a little comeback action.
1: Josh did the thing where he got himself thinking about being up 2-0 in an NLCS.
0: Yeah.
1: And now he's
4: I was thinking about being up 2-0, but I'm excited. It's still early. The Brewers got down early, and they fought right back.
0: I've said it. I mean, since prior to October. I'm not built for October. I too much pressure. Every pitch matters so much.
4: Bro,
1: Josh has never won before. Josh has order anxiety. Like, he doesn't like ordering out at restaurants. He, like, when they get to him, like, he, like,
0: sometimes
1: really fast.
0: Times I'll forget what I order. So,
4: oh, wow.
0: I'll have, like, a couple things that are in mind, and someone will ask me after, what'd you get? And I'll be like, I forgot.
4: Damn.
0: Yeah, I just black out.
4: Why do you black out? Well, it's just food.
0: I really don't like the process. What really gets me worked up is when you're at a restaurant, especially with a large group of people, and, like, people aren't listening, they're not paying attention.
4: Yeah.
0: So the waiter or the waitress is standing there in front of you, like, waiting for each person. And then you got the person, I don't know, come back to me. Come back to me really gets under my craw.
4: Yeah.
0: Just make a decision, and that's why I end up blacking out, because I'm annoyed by probably the three previous people who have. And another thing that gets me going is alterations. Just order the food.
1: He's an alterations guy.
4: Well,
1: I become less and less. I used to be a big alterations guy.
4: I'm not as much as I used to be, same here, but I'm like,
1: The no tomatoes guy bothers me.
0: You can just take the tomatoes off. Exactly. You can always just take the tomatoes off.
4: But sometimes people don't want the flavor of tomatoes or onions on there. I mean, listen.
1: Ooh.
4: I'll take it.
2: He's ready to bunt.
1: He wanted to see a strike. I don't blame him. It was 2-0.
2: Mm-hmm.
1: You want to work Yamamoto?
2: If he's going to walk you, you're
1: the nine hitter.
2: I'm not going to complain.
1: You're the nine hitter who's fast.
4: Come on, David.
1: I don't like the zoom in on Pratt. I mean, that was a tough a play as it freaking gets.
2: It did rule that a single.
0: Uh-oh. Danny Brewer fan, the guy who was demanding that the Brewers throw in
2: hit
0: somebody. He's back, and he wants bunts.
2: Okay. So this guy grew up probably in like the 70s or something like that, 60s.
0: Danny Brewer fan got his YouTube and said, I got to let these whippersnappers know a little thing about baseball back in my day.
1: Well, that's good contact, I believe.
2: Get down.
4: Yeah! Yeah. Yeah. Who called it, Will?
1: You did.
4: We did. We just two separate times.
0: I forget that's not Jackson Merrill out there, and he's not going to.
2: Yeah, he's not going to go.
0: He's going to snag come like that. A missile out of nowhere.
1: You know who still sucks at fielding is Kyle Tucker and Wright.
2: He had that one catch yesterday where he just didn't move his legs and was like reaching over to catch it. So very awkward.
4: So do you allow David Hamilton to steal here?
1: Absolutely.
4: Yep. Snag a bag.
1: Me?
2: Especially if you see a pitch down in the dirt.
1: Yeah, like if he throws a splitter and you go.
4: Apply pressure.
2: Will Smith isn't one of the best at
1: throwing guys
2: transferring,
1: out.
2: But he's got a solid arm. Williams better than him.
4: Here it is, second time
1: can
4: through.
1: Can we do a two-minute break?
0: Not yet.
1: Dude, that was an hour?
2: And a flew by.
4: Oof.
2: Good swing.
0: He's slide stepping on him.
4: Jeez.
0: It's a good variety of pitches.
4: Incredible.
2: And they're all very good.
0: Yeah.
2: Like his fifth pitch is as good as some guy's second pitch.
4: Ooh.
2: That now you that's what you want.
1: I always say go after they throw once. They never throw twice in a row.
2: Yeah, because if you don't get them, then you're out of pickoffs.
0: True. I was going to say, yeah.
2: Did he?
1: I don't think so. We said Tucker's ooh. Bad.
2: Good swing.
0: He was like,
1: it's just
0: out of control. Yeah, his speed there, he wasn't able to control it.
1: It's like his body doesn't work.
4: Told you that neck.
2: Great swing, though.
0: All we need is Bryce trying to pull one out of the yard here, take the lead back.
2: I really thought the Dodgers were going to pitch differently to Cheerio. They have not. He might make him pay.
1: Like
2: slider and two fastballs.
1: They didn't show him a splitter.
2: Middle away, middle in.
0: Yamamoto's been good. He hasn't, it's not what I remember last year.
2: No.
0: Which is giving me signs of encouragement because they usually give him a pretty long leash.
1: Oh, I want to play off Bryce there.
2: Just no quick innings. You got to limit the quick innings.
1: Excuse me, new playoff Bryce.
0: Turned over a new leaf. Terrence and Tosa has been on my case about Bryce.
1: I've gotten earful.
4: Good old
1: he goes, trade him in the offseason. He's in the offseason. I'm like, all right, I've gone too far.
4: Ooh.
1: Leads the team in war.
0: Yeah. Just their best player.
2: He's like sixth or fifth in the whole MLB in F war, which is a similar stat.
0: Yeah.
2: Sorry. I was going to try to explain it.
0: You should have a segment explain advanced analytics to Kyle.
2: We'd have fun.
4: Yeah.
1: Someone goes, enjoy the game. You're a minute ahead of me.
4: What does the F stand for?
1: You can
2: it's
1: pause
2: like
1: us
2: fan
1: for
2: graphs. It's something. It's like a database.
1: Like we're, you can press pause on YouTube.
0: Sure can. We can line up with however you want.
1: Some say we're like the voice of the radio networks. O2, you got to go.
2: Great take.
0: I love being able to hear the umpire. That's out.
4: Mm-hmm.
0: Might get a silence alarm for how long we haven't talked just there.
4: Will
0: David Hamilton takes off. Will Smith there, just no chance, no prayer.
1: Bobble the exchange as Will Stradamus predicted. Not a great jump.
2: Also surprised they're giving Bryce fastballs outside half of the zone. It's kind of his pitch. That was tough.
0: I mean,
2: there's nothing you could, like, he would have been safe regardless, but.
4: I have a big moment for Bryce. Yeah.
2: Good take.
1: It is. Splitter didn't even cross.
0: Now, what was it? Now you go?
2: Now we go.
0: Now we go.
2: Now we go.
1: Now we want another base runner is what I want.
4: Lurking.
2: I guarantee you that pitch that Contreras hit against Yamamoto is in Yamamoto's head now, too.
4: Yeah.
2: Balk.
0: I did see a balk in the chat, and I was trying to figure out what was happening, but I think that person's ahead.
1: Oh, way ahead.
2: We just had the same idea.
0: Yep.
2: Great
4: not
2: take. Great
4: good
2: take.
4: Job. Good job, Bryce. Bryce.
0: Yamamoto's asking, was it outside? You know it was outside. You got two challenges.
2: Yeah. He's flustered.
1: He's worried about Wild Bill.
2: That pitch actually was a strike if they would have challenged it.
0: They're
2: barely got the zone.
1: Oh, wow. Their Fox track sucks.
2: It's way off.
0: Why haven't they adjusted it? Can't you dial it in a little bit better?
2: You would think. Yeah, the dimensions are out there, too. Like, every player who's measured, like, has their own strike zone. Maybe that's where they just have the same one for everyone.
1: I love that walk from a pitch count standpoint so much.
0: You know what I haven't noticed a lot is all last week and leading up to this week, and not to get too Packers heavy here, but, you know, we're still Packers fans for the most part. Not a lot of Bears fans today.
4: Oh, that's what I said. They just disappeared. Like the damn fingers got cut off.
0: This morning I went into the ESPN Chicago chat and I said, good morning, Bears fans. And I set off a little bit of a chain reaction. So I got told I was being very professional and classy.
4: Oh, yeah.
0: Whenever people are in their feelings, they love to go to classy. Classy's the immediate response.
1: Yeah, because everything that we've heard from Bears is very classy.
0: Yeah, very, very, very classy as Cap is screaming at us, telling us we're losers.
1: Jackaloons.
0: Yeah.
2: Morons.
0: All right. That's a 3-run home run here. Easy peasy.
4: I mean, it'll be about time if the Brewers did something like that.
1: Oh.
2: He wanted it.
1: He sure did. All right, a little reset here.
2: I think they're kind of scared of
1: for the
2: William.
1: Radio audience on 94.5 ESPN. We're watching along the NLCS game 2. It's 2-1 Dodgers, but Bill Contreras is up 0-1 count, one out, runners on first and
0: look
1: second.
0: Look at that. The 400s are standing.
1: Yamamoto at 55 pitches.
0: Nice. Yeah, early to try and get him to chase.
2: I think, like,
1: they can't be wasting Yamamoto pitches.
2: Bill wants to watch it. I think they'll walk him here. I think they're scared of him.
1: Gotta make
4: rightfully so.
2: He's the one guy they do not want to pitch to.
0: And they walked him intentionally yesterday.
2: Mm-hmm. They also intentionally walked Andrew Vaughn.
0: Yeah, I don't know. I guess you're just hoping he chases.
2: Yeah.
1: Yeah, that was matchup-wise.
0: Yeah. They're just hoping he chases here. And
1: then I think it was it Bowers who was 0-for-5, 4Ks against whoever they walked Vaughn to get to him for?
2: Vessia.
1: Oh, that Will was that. Mad. He wanted knew it that. Again.
2: That was his spot. A little cutter on the outside edge.
0: Huh.
2: Good.
0: Make them think about it.
2: You gotta do the little things to get them out of whack. Get big leads. Call time. Get them out of rhythm.
0: I'm disappointed in the YouTube chat. 60% of people make alterations while ordering out to eat.
4: Throw it away.
1: Ooh.
2: I love that.
0: Mm-hmm.
1: Yamamoto's focused
2: make
1: on
2: him
1: everything
2: think.
1: But
4: yep.
1: Bill.
4: Yep.
0: It seems like he's trying to do everything except
2: that's
0: for throwing
2: teams get success when they bunt it to him because he just gets so out of whack having to come off the mound and feel the ball.
4: Oh, that was middle.
0: Man.
2: That was a gift.
0: Can't let those go by.
2: You know what's coming next is like a splitter down.
0: Right.
2: Nothing close to that.
0: I
2: love the Brewers' strategy against him, though. Make him uncomfortable.
0: 60th pitch on its way, the third inning.
1: I just can't believe how bad they played defensively.
0: Yes. It's been frustrating.
1: Yep.
2: Well, there it is.
4: Full count. Here we go.
2: What
4: 60?
0: Yes, 60.
2: I think he's going to get a cutter on the outside.

0: I think he's going to slice it right down the line. Okay, yeah. Double.
1: He missed it twice already this at bat.
2: I don't think he wants to throw a fastball.
1: No.
0: I don't think he wants to throw any pitches.
2: Damn.
1: Tagging? No.
2: Not worth it.
1: Pa's got a pretty good arm.
0: Not against Pa.
1: Never want to make the last out at third.
3: All right, Jake. We were talking about you earlier.
1: Let's go rake.
4: Yeah, Jake the Rake Bowers. You didn't come through for us.
3: Yeah,
4: Jake the Rake Bowers.
3: You're right. He if you look, he is dialed.
2: Dialed on the screen. You can turn your mic off if you're not going to talk.
4: I said something, didn't I?
3: Danny Burstman, show tech. For what?
1: That would have been... That would have been bad.
3: Josh, no spoilers back there.
4: Oh, yeah, Josh, just...
3: Close your eyes. All right,
1: great
3: G-double-O-D-E-Y-E.
4: He's going to spoil it for us.
3: I know. Like, just, turn to the side.
4: Go to
3: like,
4: just send it to break and come back.
3: Yeah, send it to break. And we'll be back on 94.5 ESPN in 2 minutes. This is our two-minute break. 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
3: Good eye. 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Yamamoto's got a full count, 3-2, two outs, first and second. Jake Bowers up. They'll be on the move. Come on now. Come on now, Jake, now.
4: I definitely don't like Josh.
3: Josh, get back in here. We're on the air.
4: Yeah, what is he doing?
1: Stop it, Josh. He's just sitting back there.
3: He's
1: cackling.
3: Trying to ruin. He's got a TV ahead of us.
4: Oh, no. He came back. Something happened that wasn't great.
1: Or it was good.
3: Foul ball. A single time. I didn't even flinch.
1: Yeah, but now we're reading into your reactions.
3: Fun stat, 50% of the time you see a foul ball, first pitch, 3-2. The MLB.
1: Wow. Didn't know that.
3: Think about a chess match. You don't want to walk them. You don't want to strike out. You just
0: repeat that stat for me.
3: 50% of the time on a 3-2 count, the first pitch is a foul ball.
0: Gotcha.
3: Saw it there.
1: I would love a walk to get Yelly up.
4: Ooh, rake.
3: Both that.
1: He was on that too.
4: Bruce has some really good
1: at-bats. He just located it perfectly.
3: 68 pitches in the bottom of the third. Mm-hmm. That's massive.
4: But the problem is we've gotten guys on base and haven't been able to cash it in
3: yet.
4: It's
3: a long game. You want to get to their bullpen.
1: You got to push them.
4: No, I understand. I'm just saying in general throughout
0: the game. Scooble was cruising yesterday and looked like he could go for what felt like the entirety of the game.
4: Just saying we got to finish. We got to have a big inning.
1: Fastball up here, Jake.
0: Yeah, just put this one in the seats. It'd be nice and easy peasy.
4: It would be nice and easy peasy.
3: Uh-oh. All right, no, that's fine. Yeah. He's battling. Get out. Yeah.
0: Oh, what a gift.
1: Teo.
3: Two slow guys.

0: Yeah. David Hamilton gets it. David Hamilton.
1: It's Max Muncy. Look at him.
0: David Hamilton for sure gets there. So thank you.
2: Teoscar Hernandez has like some of the worst range.
0: Well, it doesn't seem like Teoscar's. Yeah, he's giving it his all.
2: Max Muncy was shifted too, so he ran like extra far to go get that.
1: Actually, Josh, stop. Focus.
0: I can't focus. Got a missed call. Who's calling me? I'm busy.
2: Think he's going to get a splitter here? I don't think he can command it, so it might be a curveball.
3: Come on.
2: Don't think they give him another fastball.
0: Huge pitch. Huge pitch.
2: Give him another fastball.
0: Wow.
1: Get out. All right. Keep working him. Keep working him, Jake did have a 12-pitch at-bat that was a homer this year, so.
0: Yamamoto up to 70 pitches in just the third inning.
1: Yes.
2: Get him hot.
0: Yes, and all things considered, I didn't think we'd be at this point.
2: Mm-mm.
3: Really?
2: No.
1: 70 pitches?
3: Oh, 70 pitches in this inning. Okay.
0: For this pitcher.
1: You're just focused on score.
0: Yeah.
2: It's going to be the 10th pitch right here. Yep.
0: This has got a feeling
2: it's going to be another fastball, Jake.
0: I was going to say a happy ending, but that's not what I meant.
3: Well, Ben's over there doing that for himself. So.
1: Okay, easy. Still on the radio.
3: Ah,
1: it's all right. 11 pitch at bat.
3: Is that the
1: make
3: fourth
1: it work.
3: Straight foul ball.
1: Make it work, Jake.
2: Man. If you're Yamamoto, it's like, what pitch do you throw?
0: Yeah,
2: he's fouled off the curveball.
0: He keeps doing it.
2: He's spit
0: everything.
2: On the splitter.
1: Has he thrown a fastball in the last four?
2: Yeah, like the last three before that one were all fastballs.
1: But the last three have been off speed now.
2: No, those are all fast. That was a cutter, and then all the ones before that, the foul balls were fastballs up.
1: Any splitters?
2: He threw two splitters.
3: Come on.
0: Two of the balls?
2: Two of them were balls. One of them was that first pitch that was painted. That felt like 3 minutes ago.
1: Oh, ooh. Got a piece.
2: Went back to it.
1: Went back to the yeah. Got a piece.
2: So he's fouled off every pitch.
3: Hell of an at bat.
2: He even threw his cutter, which
1: 2% of the time.
0: Danny yeah. Brewer fan, drop a bunt.
2: I think
1: that's
2: he's
1: a good
2: trolling
1: troll.
2: Us now.
1: That's a good troll.
0: Yeah.
1: Respect.
0: We haven't seen the...
1: Is this pitch 13?
2: 12.
1: Oh, get out of town. If we're doing pitchcom nonsense, all of a sudden it stopped working in the middle of a 12-pitch at-bat. This is bull.
2: I don't know who that would benefit more. Like, I feel like that benefits Jake
3: so
2: more.
3: So, do you think the pitch comp? This is a real
1: no,
3: question.
1: He's in a groove of just seeing the pitches and just staying alive.
3: Does it translate?
1: No, he knows what fastball and curveball
3: mean. I'm just asking.
2: It also might just be.
3: I'm just asking.
2: There's also a good chance
3: since
2: it's just
3: y'all know
2: numbers.
3: Everything about pitch comp.
0: It might just be, yeah, 1, 2, 3, 4,
3: yeah,
0: 5, 6.
3: Maybe. I don't know. Yeah. I that's what I'm curious about. What
0: we should get
3: what
0: you a pitch comp.
2: Yeah.
3: I would love to figure out what it's
0: so
3: like.
0: So Will could send you messages from the producer booth.
2: Say something.
0: Do the belt to ass thing.
2: Yeah.
0: Quick.
2: Belt to ass outside.
3: We do have
2: blowing
3: talk
2: away.
3: Too.
0: Yeah, but it's better with having pitch comp.
3: It would be. Get to wear a hat every day.
2: 12 pitch.
1: That's, yeah.
3: Yeah! That's an at bat right there. There it is.
0: That Captain. Was so loud.
2: They have him
0: sorry
2: right where
0: speakers.
2: They want him. Right where they want him.
1: Back this Captain. Up.
3: All right, Christian.
2: 73 pitches. Two walks, too, this inning.
0: I think he successfully chased him.
1: Does it translate, bruh?
3: It was a good question.
2: It probably does, like, if you needed it to.
0: Well, I think
1: oh, take it, Yelly.
0: I think it's just recorded messages. Like, you know, like, you remember the yak backs that we had as kids? You could record a message, press a button, and it would play it.
3: I don't
2: it's like
3: recall.
2: Siri, probably.
1: Dude, if this guy goes yard after his season.
0: I think I might have just gotten spoiled.
2: Josh.
0: Yep.
1: Good spoil! Yeah! Good spoil! Good spoil! I can hear
0: good spoil!
1: I can hear
0: them. Out there.
1: Yeah. Good spoil!
2: Wow.
1: Christian
0: there we go.
1: Yelich.
0: Back out in front. That's the captain.
1: Captain, my Yelich. Captain.
0: Oh, captain, my captain.
1: I don't know.
3: Big time.
1: Captain, my captain.
0: Nothing better than Ben just saying, I've got something here. I'm going to see if it goes.
1: It went. It worked.
3: That's a huge at bat.
0: Oh, Captain, my Captain.
3: Just
0: a
3: like
0: book
3: that.
0: Written by,
3: just like that.
0: Want to guess the author?
1: George Orwell. Shakespeare.
0: Walt Whitman.
1: Walt
3: Whitman. Famous.
0: It's
3: guy.
0: An extended metaphor poem written in 1865.
3: You totally know, Walt Whitman has a middle school named after him in Tulsa.
2: Cool. What's it called?
0: Whitman High?
3: It's called Whitman.
2: Whitnall?
3: Whitman Elementary School or Middle School or something like that. That was big time by Christian.
2: Hung a curveball.
3: There it is. Got to him.
1: So I wanted to say so many things about Yelly, like saying, I've said this about you in the past, and I want to apologize.
3: Guess who got this inning started for us?
1: David Hamilton.
3: We just...
2: Stole a bag, put the pressure on Yamamoto.
3: That's what you tried to tell him.
2: Got him out of whack.
1: Taking him out for Vesia. Will, go. You're next. Send us a break. We're still sticking with you on YouTube. We're not going anywhere. So
0: this is the Homer Hour, but Homer's not here.
1: It's the Homer Hour. No one knows.
0: Vacation.
1: We will be back on 94.5 ESPN. Still hanging with you on YouTube at ESPN Milwaukee. 3-2 Brewers!
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1: 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Shoot. I'm going to redo that one because you guys called me out. I got to stop playing with myself.
2: Stop saying that.
3: Ben.
2: Stop.
3: We're on the radio.
1: Ah.
2: Ben's...
3: What's wrong with you? You're talking to thousands of people.
2: Ben's getting a little too comfortable here.
3: Way too comfortable. Josh, I don't know how you want to be that close to that man. Never know. He might be in your damn pocket.
1: Hey, 3-2, end of three. Yamamoto's out of the game.
3: Everything to clap for. The Brewers, they got down again, and what did they do?
2: Came right back.
3: They fought back as they always
1: Logan
3: do.
1: Logan was at...
4: 51.
2: Do they bring him back out after how long he just had to wait?
1: Absolutely.
4: He's got at least two more innings, probably.
1: He can get you through five.
4: That was the David Hamilton inning.
1: You guys are the David Hamilton boys.
4: Stole second, was getting a huge lead off of second, made Yamamoto throw over during that Jake Bowers walk. Jake Bowers at bat, though.
2: David Hamilton's had two sneaky plays that have been turning points in games, forcing them to make that throw and error. Mm-hmm. Was it a game two in the Padres series?
4: Cronenworth, I think it was.
2: Yeah, where it's just his speed and his like relentless nature forces people to get out of their. I mean, baseball players, as we know, are psychotic. They like certain things a certain way, and whatever he does, and he just strikes fear for a guy who's at the bottom of the lineup, not really going to hit the cover off the ball. But he's come up huge. And I mean, the role players have been obviously Jackson with the walk off.
1: Manufacturer boys.
2: But the bottom of the order and just forcing good at bats, getting these teams off of what they want to do and how they want to approach games has been massive.
4: And I think there was multiple times like for Yamamoto where he was like, I can't throw anything else to these guys. Like, they're just going to hit it, they're going to foul it off. And that's like, deflating as a pitcher. The William Contreras at bat sticks out, and then that Jake Bowers one where he emptied the tank.
1: I love this from a Wisconsin native, former teammate Josh Gosser. Does every game the Brewers play feel like an absolute grind, my lord?
3: Yeah, in the playoffs it has.
1: In the playoffs, I said times 10, and yes, every game in the regular season is like this too.
3: But also go back to that one inning where we were talking about it with David Hamilton getting on base. The fact that David Hamilton got on base, it made Yamamoto throw over thinking about something else going on. So I think that really played an impact in just overall his psyche of being able to focus on the batter at hand.
4: Yamamoto is a huge rhythm pitcher. When he gets comfortable, it's over for you.
3: Yeah. He threw at twice at first.
4: Once at second. But he stole second, so they were definitely thinking about it.
3: Yeah. And then when the throw that he did had a second was a bad one.
4: Yeah.
3: Like when he
4: as if trying to get Jake Bowers isn't hard enough. You have that little guy on second base just doing God knows what.
3: And Bryce came back in at bat too.
1: A Vaughn come in for Mitchell. You don't do that. You want Mitchell playing center.
4: Yeah.
2: Yeah, you're playing the run prevention game, and
4: is not playing the field.
2: You're going to count on guys like William and Jackson.
3: So wait a minute. So we watch a whole season, and we know that, especially even if you watch the playoffs, you ain't seen Pat Murphy do that. Why would you think he's going to do it now?
1: Well, the playoff does.
4: That's how it is.
3: He ain't making a move.
4: But the White Sox fans are mad they didn't pinch hit Randall Grichuk for Mune.
3: Hey,
4: it's Monday morning quarterback. Yeah.
1: I do love seeing a
2: Itchy and scratchy, wash your hands.
1: I do love seeing a first pitch strike from Logan after that long wait.
5: Woo! I'm glad Josh finally caught it out. I've been so many different places where I'm just like, this man is sitting here next to me on remote just.
1: Why don't you say something?
5: Hey, bro, how do you tell somebody that?
1: Yo, hey, bro. You're in public.
2: What you should do, you should come up with some sort of code language, like 8-ball corner pocket.
1: Yeah, or like handcuffs.
4: Hands off.
5: Handcuffs.
4: Hands off the cookie jar.
1: Cookies.
2: Be Adam.
5: Yeah. All right. Yeah, we moving now, baby. Come on.
4: David Hamilton.
5: It is.
2: It's the Hamilton game.
5: Yeah, it is. David.
1: What are his MVP odds?
4: Yeah, it was pretty. Catchable.
2: Yeah. He gave it a sail jump.
4: If he
2: jump.
4: Didn't catch that, it would have been.
2: He gave it a sail jump. A little for a fact.
1: I'm fine with it.
4: Yeah.
2: Yeah.
1: Better as long as he gets the out, I don't care.
4: He's not the tallest fella. Speaking from experience.
5: All right. Oh, come on. Come on.
1: Can of corn. Can of corn.
5: That is fantastic.
1: Can of corn's in the chat. Can of corn.
5: That's four pitches.
4: Kyle, who caught that one?
5: David Hamilton.
4: David
5: Hamilton. Oh, man. Quick inning.
2: Can of corn's in the chat.
4: He's got four pitches.
1: Can of corn's are in the chat.
4: This is a pitch where you could throw this one at 60 miles per hour right down the middle, and he will not swing.
5: Why is that?
2: Because he's got two quick outs
4: this inning.
2: Yeah.
5: Oh.
4: He's probably taken till two strikes, I'd bet.
5: And he walked last time, so. Got him.
2: Man, nice, beautiful pitch.
4: Whoa.
1: Oh, well, Dustin May.
5: Oh, okay.
1: Going to give me a heart attack on a Monday?
5: Well, Dustin May in the two innings that he did pitch.
4: I don't like Dustin May in a one-run game.
2: No.
5: I also agree.
4: Going against the team that he used to play for.
1: I think they need to take Logan.
2: Ooh, come on. Swing and a miss.
4: They did this last night, too, where they got up two guys that could go length, righty and lefty, so maybe it's just that.
2: Yeah, they're just trying.
4: They did Chad Patrick and Roki. Oh. D.L. Hall.
5: Was he shaky again this year?
4: He was okay.
5: He was okay. The last year he
4: started. He still hasn't really lived up
2: to the hype. He wasn't that good until he faced the Brewers.
4: Yeah. That makes sense. Roki's the guy that's going to give them the most length out of the bullpen. Three innings.
5: Come on, Logan.
2: Big pitch here.
5: Mm-hmm.
2: Chance to
4: give
2: make
4: him
2: a
4: your
2: quick
4: sweeper
2: one.
4: Again.
5: Oof.
4: Ooh. 96.
2: He's feeling that.
4: Now you go change up.
2: I thought that was the vice president texting you at first.
1: Great. That's great pitch. Of corn.
5: Garrett.
1: Yes. All
5: right.
1: Gavin Gordon's in the chat now.
2: We'll go hit a break.
4: Eight pitches.
5: Oh, that's fantastic. That's great. That was great.
2: That's exactly what we're looking here. Ben's too busy doing cans of corns in the chat. You're listening to the Homer Hour with Ben Brusco.
1: Gavin Gordon.
2: Josh DiMaggio here. We'll send you to a short break. Be back with the Homer Hour watch party for the rest of the game.
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7: 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They draft a kid who they think is the next guy, Jalen Watson as well. The Rams just added Myles Garrett, a walking bat suit. 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
8: David Crowley has told us exactly who he is. 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
9: And when it comes down to the immigrants, when it comes down to the LGBTQ community, I always say, I'm not an ally, I'm an accomplice. 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
8: Crowley says he'd make Wisconsin a sanctuary state and make you foot the bill for benefits for illegal immigrants. In Dane County, a repeat drunk driver here illegally killed two teenagers.
9: I'm an accomplice.
8: In Fond du Lac, an illegal immigrant tied up and blindfolded a 12-year-old girl to rape her.
9: I'm an accomplice.
8: In Milwaukee, a drunk illegal immigrant killed a Special Olympian on his way to church with his parents.
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8: David Crowley said it himself.
9: I'm not an ally, I'm an accomplice. I'm gonna be with you no matter what.
8: David Crowley, fighting for illegal immigrants, not you.
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2: The Homer Hour watch party with Josh DiMaggio, Kyle Wallace, and Will Summers. 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
5: Brewers lead 3-2, baby.
2: Brewers lead 3-2. 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
2: 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Will moving up a seat here. Sal Frelick up to bat. Now, I know this is asking for a lot.
5: Uh-huh.
2: And I don't do this all the time, but I've tried it a couple times. What if we just got out to a 3-run lead here?
5: Got a
2: little comfortable, give us a little breathing room.
5: You know, the Brewers only like giving us one run. 2 runs would be asking for way too much. And 3 runs, I mean, we haven't seen it all postseason.
2: Yeah.
5: It's October 12th, and we're yet to see the Brewers have more than a...
2: I do have to say this, and we'd be remiss not to mention it. As of the fourth inning of game 2 of the NLCS, the Brewers have now scored more runs than they did all NLCS last season. Round of applause in the chat for that.
5: We had 4 last year.
2: Yes.
5: So we're two tied.
4: No, we got
5: oh, we got two yesterday. Right. Yeah, 5.
2: Yeah, come on. It's 5 runs. One more. We're already seeing a marked improvement just to prove how much better
4: great at bat
2: this team is. Sal takes a walk there.
4: Easy at bat.
5: I was. Time tonight. Last at bat. Wow. Last inning. 7-minute at bat for Jake Bowers like, versus 3-minute inning.
4: Because I was thinking about like the David Hamilton pickoff because it felt like forever ago, but it was like the second pitch of that at bat.
2: Yeah, it's that inning for the Dodgers in the last half was half as long as the as the Jake Bowers at bat.
5: Mm-hmm.
2: Oh, a little bunt attempt.
4: Here he is, Kyle.
5: That's
4: our guy.
5: It is. It is.
2: What if David Hamilton found a gap here for us?
4: I wouldn't hate that.
5: That'd be great.
4: It's 2-for-5 this postseason.
5: Especially these guys.
2: What's been interesting is people love to question every move Pat Murphy makes.
4: Oh, yeah.
5: I don't question
2: as it pertains to the lineup and decisions of pitch hitting. But so far, everybody who's been asked and shown up has pretty much performed.
4: Oh, yeah. Yep.
2: The most disappointing people, strangely, are the guys that you trust the most, which you really wouldn't debate ever sitting down, William. Even though Jackson Churio has some massive hits, he hasn't been getting a ton of them. He's been hitting the ball well.
4: 3 hits in the DS, but 2 of those were like massive game-turning swings, so you don't really... Even like Joey Ortiz has been putting some really good swings on balls, just kind of getting unlucky, but he doesn't look nearly as lost. Like, you still have hope when he's up there, although it hasn't been the result that you want.
5: Good.
4: Good.
2: this has got potential to break open here.
14: Oh, yeah.
2: The Brewers are
14: Roki is not really a reliable guy either.
2: No.
14: He's reliable at times. He's good at times.
2: Didn't
14: but
2: he cry
14: so is everyone.
2: Last year?
14: It's up for interpretation on whether or not he was crying.
3: His eyes got a little red.
2: Oh,
14: break it up, break it up, break it up.
3: Yeah, I'm going to say no chance of a double play for them.
14: It's a good swing.
2: That's where the speed helps there for the Brewers, keep them out of the double play territory. I mean, double plays are what were the determining factor of yesterday's game. Yeah. Mm-hmm.
14: I think the Dodgers had, what, two or three with runners on? Two with runners on, at least.
2: Yeah, there was three double plays that happened. And I mean, frankly, turned the tide. There was multiple times where it looked like things could get ugly.
3: This is a moment
2: this,
3: for Jackson.
2: Yeah, this is a Jackson moment.
3: It definitely is.
2: Let's get the Jackson.
14: A lot of speed on first, too, so ball in the gap, you're scoring.
2: Jack Jackson, the chat.
3: Here it is, David Hamilton. Got him thinking.
14: Havoc.
2: I do love the booing of a throw over.
14: Was it smart? Probably. Like, mm.
2: 101.
14: This is a Jackson Chourio type pitcher. He's got a hard fastball, but it's very hittable.
2: Just your best, my best.
14: Yeah.
2: Swing hard. Let the best happen. Bubic.
14: Ooh, great pitch.
3: Yeah, that was good.
2: Oh, that brings it. 0-2 means nothing for someone like Jackson Chourio. This is hitting time.
14: Yeah, Roki's fastball is pretty flat.
2: They need a pitching lab in LA, it seems like.
14: I know. Well,
3: they can't need a pitching lab. You can just buy guys.
14: Oh. Oh, Hamilton was off the pitch. Damn. All right, tough inning.
2: That
14: there.
2: Was a quick end of the fourth there.
14: I'm pretty confident they'll hop on Roki. He's going to be in for a couple innings, too.
3: That's all right.
14: Yeah.
2: No, that was Mookie Wilson.
14: 14 pitches that inning. I think you bring Henderson out for another one at least.
3: 100%, because he's still less than 60.
14: Páez, Tucker, Edmund.
3: 7-8-9.
2: I think you trust him.
14: Yeah.
3: Yeah.
14: Kyle Tucker's the only one that worries me, but.
2: And a lot of the situations Logan's been in haven't entirely been his fault. Obviously, the walk is not what you want, but past that, it's been. It was scored a wild pitch, but that, a lot of guys in the MLB make that.
14: It's always like the rule is so flawed because if it bounces at all, it's a wild pitch.
2: Right.
14: Like it could bounce. Two inches in front of you and go between the catcher's legs and it's a wild pitch.
2: Right.
14: Whereas if it hits your glove first, it's a pass ball, which also is flawed because it could be just like the craziest pitch ever. But if you nip
2: you could be setting up
14: it's a
2: inside
14: pass ball.
2: And it's 3 inches off the plate. The other direction.
14: Besides that, like the Cooper Pratt one's so tough. Like I don't want to blame Cooper Pratt on that because he's so young, but
3: I mean,
14: he didn't really get his body in front of it, but it also was hit 100 right at him. He kind of just like put the glove out there.
3: It bounced and hit his wrist, right?
14: Like I compare that play to the Xander Bogaerts game-ending double play against Yelich where Bogaerts smothered it. But it also didn't bounce. It bounced a lot further in front of him, which is like, do you go get it? Because you don't have time. You can't really sit back or it's going to eat you up.
3: And Bogaerts was 101 what off the bat from Yelly?
14: It was 109, 107.
2: My favorite thing to watch is everybody's instant reaction to either a bad at bat or a not great game at the plate.
14: Mm-hmm.
2: A lot of these guys.
14: It's like Garrett Mitchell and Jake Bowers. Like people were like, take him out of the lineup. It's like, they had two bad games. What are we doing?
2: And I know everything is.
3: It's heightened.
2: Everything's heightened. I'm feeling the pressure. I've talked about it, not built for October.
14: Yeah.
2: But you got to give these guys an opportunity. Like Bryce Terang, gigantic home run yesterday.
3: Huge.
2: That was like crap for days.
3: That was unexpected, him hitting that home run
14: like,
3: in that moment.
14: What people don't realize is like in baseball, there's like platoon guys and then there's everyday guys. And like your platoon guys are going to be like the David Hamiltons, the Joey Ortizes, here and there, the DH. But Yelich has pretty much got it unless there's a lefty. But like everyone else is staying in the lineup and barring an injury. Like there's no like analytic or matchup stat that's going to take Garrett Mitchell or Jake Bowers out of the lineup. Those guys are mainstays.
3: Mm-hmm.
14: So I wonder who's first out of the pen. Because if Logan Henderson gets through this inning, you can kind of just default to the same strategy as yesterday.
15: Right.
14: Flip-flop, Jojo Romero and Abner Uribe, depending on who you got up when you want to take him out.
15: Yeah, you probably just play the matchup.
3: Jojo
14: and Dustin
3: right
14: May
3: now.
14: Is throwing me off. It might be just a bullpen day for him, because it would line up with, when would we throw next Thursday, if Gasser takes Wednesday?
15: They have done that throughout the course of the season. I don't know if the postseason is different, but there has been guys that have just been getting working in the pen because it was their day to throw. I think the Dustin May thing is just in case things potentially get out of hand.
14: Mm-hmm.
15: I mean, he's not going to see, I don't think they feel good about him more than a couple innings, even though he is a starter.
5: Two. He gets two.
15: He gets two innings?
5: He gets two.
15: I think a third
5: inning is based off how the first two go, but don't stretch it.
15: He's got electric stuff, so it makes sense.
5: The more you
15: see it, the better you'll be against it. But that one was tattooed.
14: That's the guy you worry about.
15: Yeah. All right. Now we're in an interesting decision here.
14: 106 off the bat. Got a righty up now, though, so.
3: I trust Logan to get out of it.
14: Pardon me, Tommy Edmonds up, switch hitter. So you'll get another lefty. So you keep him in because the handedness doesn't matter here. I think that's what they're more concerned about. Good question.
15: Check out his splits. There are some, and this has happened throughout the course of the MLB, where multiple players are way worse at one side of the plate, but they still continue to demand to try and be a switch hitter.
3: A pop-up bunt would be nice right here.
14: He's a little bit better righty.
15: Just good

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1: Not good at all. 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
13: 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Collier came through on both sides of the ball in the Spartans' 20-14 upset victory over Plymouth, helping West Bend West stay in the Glacier Trails Conference title race. The senior hauled in 6 catches for 129 yards and 2 touchdowns, including the biggest play of the night. With just under 8 minutes remaining, Collier caught a 47-yard touchdown to give West Bend West a 20-14 fourth quarter lead. And his night wasn't finished there. With Plymouth looking for a last-second comeback, Collier intercepted a desperation pass on the game's final play to seal the victory. Congratulations to Xander Collier, your UW Credit Union Student Athlete of the Week.
3: Welcome back in to the Homer Hour. I'm Josh DiMaggio in for the Homer. Kyle Wallace joining me and Will Summers here along for the ride. The final 10 minutes of Homer Hour. We are watching the Brewers in game 2 of the NLCS.
1: William over here panicking.
3: William Contreras just challenged.

0: And lost a challenge.
1: Because he's panicking.
0: Because Freddie Freeman is up to bat and Dustin May is on mound. And I don't think anybody feels super secure.
1: So you call Homer the Homer?
0: I think I... Did I call him the Homer?
1: You said I'm for the Homer.
0: I was just thinking too much.
2: Dodgers against Dustin May in his career. 256 average, 328 on base. So nothing crazy, but they definitely hit him before.
0: I don't mean to disappoint all those in the listening audience, but I'm... Oh, there it is.
2: Oh, sorry. That was this season.
1: Oh, you got momentum going forward. Let's see.
2: Tommy Edmonds, quick.
0: Oh, that was close.
2: William, don't use a challenge on that.
0: He gave him... He does that every time. Maybe. That was a close play. Oh, challenge it. Pat Murphy calls for the headphones.
2: See, the problem with that is I don't know if there's going to be a good enough camera angle.
1: Well, I'm assuming if he said challenge it, I'm assuming.
2: But you also have 10 seconds to challenge it.
0: Yeah, I mean.
2: He's safe, but barely. His foot did clip something.
0: His foot did pop up, but are we going to be able to see an angle of him for sure making a tag?
2: I think he's safe.
1: This is going to be the one you got to piece it together.
2: Armpit tag, I think he's safe. See, it's such a tough angle. Like, you can't get one with the plate and the tag.
0: And of course, it's...
1: He's safe.
0: Yeah.
1: The foot got caught.
2: I know.
0: He doesn't get there by the time... That foot came down after it popped up again. It looks like...
1: All right, I got to pause it.
0: And there it is.
1: Oh, yeah, he's safe.
0: Yeah.
1: Dang!
0: I don't like being in this position.
2: Oh, sorry, I was wrong. Dustin May in his career against the Dodgers, they are hitting 318 off of him with a 400 on base.
1: Where'd you get the...
2: 400 slug, so that is not great.
1: Where'd you get the original stat from?
2: That was just Dustin May against the Dodgers this year, I think.
1: Oh. Man.
2: So definitely a team that can hit him around. I think they're going to call Tommy Edmonds safe, confirm that. This is going to be the best angle. They're safe.
1: They're touching him. Oh, yeah, he's safe.
2: Man. The funny thing is that William wanted to challenge that without knowing that his foot got caught in the dirt. Call's confirmed. Safe. Dodgers take the 4-3 lead.
0: Dodgers take 4-3 lead. We've got the final moments of the Homer Hour waiting down here where we will carry you on the radio through rest of the broadcast.
1: And he shouldn't have been on base. He was just trying to bunt the runner over, and because of an error, once again, an error comes around to score. He had a walk come around to score, had an error, and this is two errors coming around to score. I mean,
2: that was the one thing that I was thinking was like, they're so evenly matched. Like, in every single statistic, pitching and hitting, defensively, just the one thing you can't do is shoot yourself in the foot in the field. That's what they've done.
1: Dustin. Dustin definitely doesn't have that gas he had on Monday.
2: Worries me.
1: Good throw by Jackson, though. Oh, well, I guess a little off.
2: I wonder what the philosophy is behind bringing him in here. Like, I feel like you only bring him in if you want him for an extended period of time. But
1: he's giving you two
2: innings. I hope. That might be too many.
0: I was going to say.
2: Two full innings?
0: I don't feel super great of what I've seen thus far as it pertains to Dustin May.
1: Wait. Been okay. So, air pitcher.
2: I would have liked to see Chad Patrick.
1: Era and two. They haven't had to get a hit to score.
2: If you wanted a righty, correct.
0: Correct. That'd be correct, Kyle.
1: It's not good.
0: It's been an ugly, ugly day on the defensive side. Whoa.
1: Well, that's what you have bats for.
2: And then we're just on.
1: You said what?
0: Mm-hmm.
1: All right.
0: Just got to make sure. Put it in.
1: Yeah.
2: Oh. Same as.
0: Right. Let's get out of this one.

0: A nice little strikeout here. Oop, nope. Mm. Not happening.
1: Oh. Approaching the 2-minute countdown, where you'll begin to hear Jeff Levering bringing you home for the final 4 innings of Game 2 of the NLCS.
2: Yeah, the strikeout, baby!
1: Dustin May with the strikeout to get out of the inning.
0: I love it. All right, well, we get to talk about this tomorrow again on Kyle and Bruss on the radio, 2-5.
2: Sure, and you, Jim, Gabe, and Chewy, 7-9.
1: We'll be up bright and at them bright and early. I'm feeling a lot of pressure, guys.
0: Why are you feeling nervous? Pressure?
3: I'm not feeling good.
0: Yeah, just the Brewers still have at-bats. They still have at-bats. They've been on base.
1: There's just a vibe that's off today.
0: A vibe that's off because of the
3: You can only play from behind and come back so many times in a game, much less a series. And that seemed like a wasted opportunity.
0: You guys are negative Knicks.
2: It's just what it is.
0: I get it, but damn. The Brewers have given you every reason to believe that they're going to come back.
1: They have.
3: Yes. And I'm going to sound like an idiot if they do
1: keep giving them back for free, though.
0: Yeah. Today has been a lot of free.
1: If it's free, it's for me.
0: Yeah. And that's what the Dodgers been saying. This has not been great. Not been great. But it was fun. Nice little four-hour show here.
1: I don't really remember a Brewers game like this during the course of the season that has looked quite this sloppy. I'm sure it happened, and I memory hold it. But for us, on the Homer Hour. Thank you for sticking around if you did so. I don't know why you did, but thank you.
0: They wanted to listen to us, and they're going to watch it on TV and maybe having us on the app.
1: If you want more of this, head on over to the ESPN Milwaukee or ESPN Madison, who I believe is also carrying our watch along here for the duration of this program. For Kyle,
0: I get to get a little raunchy, baby.
1: For Pocket Pool, Benny, Will Summers. That'll be it for the Homer. We'll see you again tomorrow on the air, starting bright. Coming up next is Milwaukee Brewers baseball.
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8: William Contreras and Jake Bowers to follow. The 1-2 hit foul and back into the screen by Terang on a fastball from Bubic. B-U-B-I-C. Came over at the deadline. You know, the Dodgers made all the headlines when they traded for another left-handed pitcher right at the trade deadline. You know who I'm talking about, Tarek Skubal. But they also got Bubic. 1-2 pitch. Got him looking. Beautiful breaking ball. Just painted the lower outside corner. And it freezes Bryce Terang for the first out of the bottom of the fifth. And here comes William Contreras. Bubic was injured most of this season. He was out for 4 months with an elbow injury. Finally got activated in the middle of September by the Dodgers. Pitch coming to William. Breaking ball for a strike. When Bubic got activated, they just made him a reliever. Been a starter for the past couple of years with the Royals. But all 6 appearances with the Dodgers in relief. Here's a fly to center that's deep. Going back is Pajes turning.

reaching. It's flying. Goodbye. We're tied. William Contreras' third of the postseason. And it hit the center field batter's eye. 4-4 game in the fifth. Oh, baby, what a shot.

0: is back in action at American Family Field. Every time the Dodgers have scored, the Brewers have come right back and countered in the bottom of that very inning here today. Contreras off of Bubich to center. We're tied at 4. One out, bases clear, and Jake Bowers takes outside ball one. What a playoff that Williams putting together, huh?
1: Making a statement, to say the least.
0: Jake Bowers has popped out and had a great walk. He takes a called strike outside corner, 1-1. He's driven in 2 of the 4 Brewers runs this afternoon. And as mentioned, 3 homers in the playoffs this year for William. Bowers checks up on a pitch that just missed outside, 2-1.
1: Josh, the length of the Jake Bowers at bat, by the way, in that third inning, a 12-pitch sequence was 7 minutes and 15 seconds to set up that 2-run single by Yelich.
0: And essentially knock Yamamoto out of the game. 2-1, down and away from Bubich. It's 3-1. I mean, really, it was Yelich that officially ended Yamamoto's afternoon prematurely. But it was what Bowers did right before him that
1: he was the body blows.
0: He wet the whistle for it. 3-1 pitch. Swing and a foul off of the catcher, Will Smith.
1: He was jabbing the midsection, and then Yelich hit the haymaker.
0: Now there's a right-hander, Brock Stewart, getting ready in the Dodgers bullpen. Jojo Romero throwing for the Brewers. One out in the bottom of the 5th in a tie game. 3 balls, 2 strikes on Jake Bowers. Bubich kicks the leg and he throws. And he paints the outside corner. Strike 3 called with a perfect fastball. 93 miles an hour, and you couldn't have located it any better on that low outside corner. Couple of strikeouts looking for Bubich against the lefties with the Contreras home run sandwiched right in between. And here comes another lefty, Christian Yelich. All home runs that the Brewers hit, presented by Orthopedic Associates of Wisconsin. Yelich takes a strike on the outside corner. 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Yelich had the 2-run hit that knocked out Yamamoto. He lifts one foul and out of play. Third base side, and it's nothing and 2. Let's hear, folks. Fall baseball, the best kind. Enjoy the race to the playoffs with award-winning Pine River cheese spreads, Cedar Crest delicious ice cream and custard, and America's finest sausage. You know it, Usinger, so to pitch upstairs. Best of the best, and made right here in Wisconsin. Pine River, Cedar Crest, and Usinger's. 1 ball, 2 strikes. Yelich 1-for-2. Bubich deals home, and he misses down and away. It's 2 balls and 2 strikes. I happen to know this off the top of my head because I work the 5th innings these days. The Brewers have scored in the 5th inning every game since game 2 against San Diego.
1: You're the good luck charm.
0: 2-2. Fisted in the shallow left center field. That'll fall onto the grass. Base hit the opposite way for Christian in front of Teoscar Hernandez. Just a little bleeder put into a perfect spot. Yelich's 2nd hit of the day puts the go-ahead run on first for Garrett Mitchell. You think about that. It was the final 3 games against the Padres they scored in the 5th, and now the first 2 against the Dodgers. I take no credit.
1: You've called more runs than I have in this postseason.
0: I think that's right. Garrett Mitchell takes outside from Bubich, ball 1.
1: I had the Churio walk off. I had the Sal Frelick sack fly, and I had the 1st inning run today. You got me beat. That's a good thing.
0: But who's keeping track?
1: You are.
0: 1-0. Down and away. 2-0 on Mitchell. I was talking about Bubich as a starting pitcher. He was so good last year with the Royals that he was an American League All-Star. This is a good left-handed pitcher. The Dodgers picked up, and as I was saying, it didn't get a lot of ink because they also traded for Scooble. 2-0. Outside. missed with the sinker. It's 3-0.
1: He's not a former first-round pick for no reason.
0: Mitchell 0 for 2. Ground out and a strikeout. He was the only man that Alex Vesia faced. Tied at 4 in the 3-0. Outside, he walked him. Four-pitch free pass to Garrett Mitchell. That might be the end of the line for Chris Bubich. Got the right-handed hitting Cooper Pratt due up, and the right-hander Brock Stewart ready in the Dodgers bullpen. And in fact, here comes Dave Roberts. The cavalcade of relievers will continue for Los Angeles. Let's pause 10 seconds for station identification on the Brewers Radio Network.
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0: Tied at 4, and right-hander Brock Stewart coming in. Two on, two out in the bottom of the fifth. And it'll be Cooper Pratt with a big chance when you come back on the Brewers Radio Network, presented by American Family Insurance.
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0: Have tied the game in the bottom of the fifth. William Contreras with the home run against Chris Bubich. And then after a two-out single by Yelich and a walk to Garrett Mitchell, an ortho ASAP walk, we get a North Shore adult diaper pitching change. Right-hander Brock Stewart in to face Cooper Pratt. Stewart's had a good season when healthy. Pratt has grounded out twice, and the pitch is way outside. Backhanded lunging catch by Will Smith on ball one. We are in the fifth inning, and Dave Roberts has already used four relief pitchers. Stewart, two scoreless outings against Atlanta in the divisional series. The 1-0. Hit on the ground, back past the mound, into a tough spot. Backhanded by the second baseman, Edman. Long off balance, throw to first. Head first dive, and Pratt is safe. Bases are loaded. Cooper went head first into first. And just barely beat the throw of Tommy Edman, who almost took that away from him, Bryce Terang style. Dodgers thought about challenging the call, but they will not. Remember the play that Terang made on the first batter of the game last night, Mookie Betts? That's almost exactly what Tommy Edman just did. But Cooper was barely in there. Bases loaded. And Sal Frelick is the hitter against Brock Stewart. Game tied at 4. Stewart ready to work. Kicks and throws. Inside corner with a cutter for strike one. Looking at a replay, that was extremely close. I wondered if they should have challenged.
1: Freddie Freeman's foot was off the bag. Would have been inconclusive and safe anyway.
0: Frelick 0 for 1 with a walk. 0-1 pitch. Swing and a miss. Gassed him up. 97 mile an hour fastball out away. 0-2. After there were two outs in the inning, it's going single, walk, single. Sal is so good at battling from behind in the count. Brock Stewart is ready. Here comes the two-strike pitch. Outside corner. Got him looking. 98 mile an hour fastball, and what a sequence. Brock Stewart, good morning, good afternoon, good night to Sal Frelick. And he strands the bases loaded in a huge out. So the Brewers get one, but leave three. What a game two we're watching. Tied at four after five innings. Jeff will have the play-by-play after this. 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
1: Jojo Romero is the new pitcher for the Brewers in the sixth inning. Faces Shohei Ohtani in a 4-4 game. First pitch, squaring around the bunt, pulling it back and taking a ball down low is Shohei Ohtani. One ball and no strikes. Jojo Romero is working in yet another game. 2 1/3 innings in the postseason so far for Romero. The pitch is a foul ball at home plate. Hit right behind home plate, trickled near the foot of Shohei Ohtani. Contreras picked it up, but it was in foul territory. Ohtani today has struck out and grounded out. Everything he has seen today so far has been up in the zone with the exception of one pitch. 1-1. Romero, the left-hander. He's got two lefties in his sights in this inning. 1-1 coming. Swing and a miss. Breaking ball in the inner part of the plate. Ohtani had a big rip. Came up empty. Ohtani is 1-for-8 lifetime against Jojo Romero. Four runs on three hits for the Dodgers. Four runs, seven hits for the Brewers. Romero's 1-2. Otani fouled it again at home plate. If he doesn't swing at that pitch, it may hit him. Abner Uribe playing catch in the Brewers bullpen. And this game has essentially turned into a bullpen game for both teams. Only got 2 2/3 from the starter Yamamoto for the Dodgers. 1-2. Poked, foul, third base side, and in the seats behind the Dodgers dugout. Brewers got 4+ out of Logan Henderson today. A lot of uncharacteristic defensive mistakes for the Brewers today. A pair of throwing errors by Henderson, plus a wild pitch. The 1-2 to Otani. Check swing. He went around. He's gone. Otani strikes out swinging. He tried to release the bat as if to fool the home plate umpire that he didn't go through, and almost threw the bat at William Contreras. It's a good way to break your wrists. But Otani went through, and he's gone for out number one. Ortho ASAP strikeout. Now it's Will Smith. Fly out, a soft line out, and takes ball one down and in. One ball and no strikes. Two appearances in the division series for Romero. Gave up a run in 2 1/3 innings, struck out four. 1-0 pitch, swing and a miss. Smith late on a fastball to 96 from Romero. Put together some quality appearances for the Brewers. 11 games after he's coming back from the appendectomy. 2-0 with an ERA just over 3. Added to the stable of lefties. The 1-1 to Smith. Sweeper low. Two balls and one strike. And what has turned out to be a spectacular night, seeing some scattered clouds above us with the roof open and those cotton candy looking clouds. 2-1 pitch. Smith, a wave and a foul at home plate on a changeup. Two balls and two strikes on Will Smith. We get to see southeast. You can only imagine what it looks like in the west,
16: right?
1: Two balls, two strikes, one away, and a 4-4 game in the top of the sixth. Romero straightens up, 2-2 pitch. Got him looking. Sweeper on the outside corner. Back-to-back K's for Romero. Max Muncy digs in. Another Ortho ASAP strikeout for the Brewers pitching staff. Muncy waits 0-2, first pitch, breaking ball down and away. Well, the trade acquisition from the Cardinals at the trade deadline, Dustin May, 3-3 did allow an inherited runner to score. But face three, ground ball, second base. Terang gets around it, makes the play, throws him out. 3-3 go the Dodgers in the sixth. Hamilton, Churio, Terang coming up on a 4-4 game on the Brewers Radio Network, presented by American Family Insurance.
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1: From the WTMJ Breaking News Center, I'm Jessica Gatso. A man in Fond du Lac faces charges for allegedly stabbing his wife, then planning to kill her over an affair. A teenager is under arrest after allegedly bringing a handgun into a corn maze in Kenosha. Milwaukee County moves to officially remove Flock license plate reading cameras from its parks. Spotty showers tonight, low of 67. Mostly sunny skies tomorrow, high of 78. I'm Jessica Gatso, 620 WTMJ.
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5: Brock Stewart back at it. He faces 9-1-2, starting with David Hamilton in the bottom of the sixth inning. Brewers trying to regain the lead. Had it briefly in the third. Dodgers took the lead back in the top of the fifth. Brewers tied at the bottom of the fifth. First pitch to Hamilton is good for a strike with a cutter. Brock Stewart, who made his big league debut as a Dodger way back in 2016 on this mound in Milwaukee. 0-1 the count. And David Hamilton waiting. The pitch is way inside. Did it hit him? I think it did. And he is on to start this bottom of the sixth inning. A hit by pitch starts the bottom of the sixth and put another quarter in the merry-go-round. The Brewers have had a man on in every inning but the second. Jackson Churiel 0-for-3. He is the only Brewer that has not reached base safely in the game. And the Brewers training staff, as well as Pat Murphy, going out to check on David Hamilton, and he's sitting there going, why are you checking on me right now? I'm good. He was about ready to go take his lead. And Freddie Freeman has now joined into the conversation as if he is part of the medical staff as well. And Pat Murphy and Freddie Freeman, I think those two are talking more than they're talking to David Hamilton.
6: I think that's absolutely correct.
5: Yeah, Murph just wanted an opportunity to go out and talk with Frederick. David Hamilton says, I'm good. Murph says, you sure? Go ahead and take a little jog. Murph consults with Freddie Freeman, not the training staff, and says, what do you think? Freddie says, I don't know. I think you should go. So Murph says, all right, I believe Freddie. And now Murph is making his way back into his perch in the dugout. Jackson Churiel against Brock Stewart. 4-4 game, bottom of the sixth. Throw to first, Hamilton off the glove of Freeman. He will take second base, and he will turn. He's trying for third, and he'll put on the brakes. He'll have second base. The ball got away from Freddie Freeman. There was going to be obstruction no matter what, as Freddie Freeman laid on top of Hamilton after he missed the throw. There was a tie-up. Ryan Addison was all over it. Hamilton took second base, no problem. If he had a free release to second base, he more than likely ends up at third, but no reason to make that first out at third base. Put on the brakes. Got a man in scoring position for Churiel. Will be an error, I believe, charged to Stewart. It is. RBI chance for Churiel. Stewart sets and throws.

0: See, Murph gets him out of their game. Gets him out of rhythm.
1: Freddie was thinking about whatever Murph talked about. Went off the edge of his glove. One and oh. Stewart kicks and throws. Churio chopper foul third base side. Threw him a sinker at 96. Tanner Scott, a left-hander, loosening in the Dodgers bullpen. Abner Uribe is getting ready for the seventh inning, which will feature Páez, Tucker, and Edmund for the Dodgers. 4-4 game in the bottom of the sixth. The pitch. Line down the right field line, foul. One ball and two strikes. Churio is 0-for-3 against Brock Stewart lifetime. Those numbers in the regular season. Stewart pitching in the postseason for a second year. One-two pitch. Ground ball hit to short. That'll get the runner to third with less than two outs. Betts throws out Churio by a half a step, but a productive at-bat. 6-3 on the ground out. Bryce Terang with an opportunity to give the Brewers the lead. The infield will come up for Los Angeles. Big tailgate easy this season. Pick up George Webb's double play meal deal on your way to the game. Seven cheeseburgers, two orders of fries, just $17.99. Perfect pregame meal for any baseball fan. You got Scott ready in the bullpen, a left-hander, and Dave Roberts calling time. And they're going to put Bryce Terang on base. Now, if you want, you could put Contreras on base, too. And then bring Tanner Scott in to bring up the pocket of lefties. And we'll see what Dave Roberts decides. Contreras coming up. He hit the game-tying home run in the fifth inning. We're going to see what Dave Roberts wants to do. He didn't want to put the bat in Terang's hands, but he'll put it in Contreras' hands against Stewart. At least for the time being. Go-ahead run standing at third for William Contreras, who is now tied with Churio for the most postseason homers in Brewers franchise history. The pitch. Lined into shallow left. It's down, a base hit, and the Brewers have a 5-4 lead. That call did not work well for Dave Roberts. Contreras, with his third hit of the day, knocks out Brock Stewart, and a pitching change is coming. Through a sweeper at the top of the zone, Contreras got enough. And the Brewers have the lead 5-4. Tanner Scott is coming in. And the Brewers scoring runs against this Dodgers bullpen when you've got the runs. North Shore Adult Diapers. That's where you got to go, NorthShore.com. Bowers against Tanner Scott. When we come back, Brewers lead at 5-4. 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
2: Tanner Scott is in the game for the Dodgers, facing Jake Bowers, who has never had a hit against Scott. Regular season 0 for 5 with 4 strikeouts. Bowers struck out against him last night in his lone matchup. 5-4 Brewers in the 6th. 2-1 away, the pitch. Swing and a miss by Bowers. He was looking to give the Brewers more than just the one-run lead. Helmet almost popped off of Jake Bowers. Scott has his fingerprints all over this postseason for Los Angeles. Good speed on the bases at second with Terang. The 0-1 down and away. One ball and one strike. Contreras just gave the Brewers the lead with an RBI single in the bottom of the 6th. And Bowers looking to extend it, looking for his first postseason run batted in this year. The delivery. Wave and a miss. He chased a slider off the plate away. One ball and two strikes. Yelich is on deck. Brewers with 5 runs on 8 hits. They've committed 2 errors. For the Dodgers, 4 runs, 3 hits, and an error. That error came in this inning on a bad pickoff by Brock Stewart, which they have changed the error to Freddie Freeman. So it's an E3 on Freeman. 1-2 on Bowers. Here's Scott to the plate. And he misses down and away with a slider. The psychological warfare of Pat Murphy going out and checking on David Hamilton instead of talking with Hamilton, he was talking with Freddie Freeman. Ball went off his laces. Hamilton scored on the base hit by Contreras. 2-2 the pitch. Swing and a miss at a fastball off the plate away at 97, and Bowers strikes out. Tanner Scott has his number, and now it's Yelich. Yelich 2-for-3. Knocked out Yamamoto in the third with a 2-run single. A 36 pitch. Third inning where Yamamoto got just 2 outs and was out of the game and also singled in the 5th inning. Yelich 2-on-2 away. Pitch from Scott. Swing and a miss and a slider down low and in the dirt. 0-1 the count. Yelich in his career 1-for-9 against Tanner Scott. 3 walks, 4 strikeouts. Again, those regular season numbers. Terang the runner at second. Contreras the runner at first. The 5-4 Brewers lead in the 6th. The pitch to Yelich. Down and away with a slider. Dodger bullpen is silent. Abner Uribe continuing to loosen for the Brewers. Again, the bottom of the order is scheduled for Los Angeles in the top of the 7th inning. The 1-1. Swing and a miss. A fastball on the inner third, and Yelich came up empty. 98-mile-an-hour fastball. One ball and two strikes. Boy, base hit here, and if the roof were closed, it would pop open by this crowd. But it's open. 1-2 the count. Scott delivers. Swing and a miss. He struck him out with another fastball, and Scott comes in, punches out Bowers and Yelich. Brewers are done in the bottom of the 6th inning. They get the lead on the base hit by William Contreras. They lead it 5-4 as we go to the 7th in Milwaukee on the Brewers Radio Network, presented by American Family Insurance.
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2: 5-4 Brewers as we go to the seventh inning, and it wouldn't be a postseason game without Andrew Uribe coming in and it being tight. That's where we are right now. Uribe is in. Elaine Grindle's got the play-by-play for the seventh.
8: Well, at least we know he's got experience. He'll get Andy Páez to lead things off here in the seventh inning. A 5-4 Brewers lead. Uribe's first pitch, and Páez rolls it foul into the Dodgers third base dugout. Rather, it's 0-1. Good job by Jojo Romero. Bullpen's been great again here tonight so far. May and Romero both very good. And now Uribe trying to keep that trend going. Remember, the Brewers got 4 2/3 of scoreless baseball last night from the bullpen. Trying to get 5 scoreless innings out of the bullpen here tonight in Milwaukee. No balls at 1 strike on Páez. Uribe, first base out of the rubber, kicks, delivers, and a swing and a miss. He went after a sinker down and away at 101 from Abner. Páez 0-for-1. He walked back in the second inning. Aaron Ashby starting to get loose in the Brewers' pen. 0-2 pitch. Swing and a miss. He struck it out with a slider. Good start to the seventh inning for Abner Uribe. There is one away after the ortho ASAP strikeout. Kyle Tucker is the batter. Now, the Brewers have been a part of Wisconsin since 1970. Havish has been serving Wisconsinites even longer. 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National reputation, hometown service. Tucker had the double that led to a run back in the fifth inning. First offering to him is a slider for a strike, and it's 0-1. Tucker has had a very good postseason. That double in the fifth, though, hit the first hit of this series for Kyle Tucker. Abner's 0-1 pitch, and a check swing on a slider in, and he didn't go. They appealed a third. David Rackley says he was able to check in time. 1-1, the count here on Kyle Tucker. Edgardo Henriquez is getting loose in the Dodgers pen. There's a strike at the knees with a sinker at 100. 1-2. This is, I think, going to get overturned. Challenge is brought to you by Pella Windows and Doors of Wisconsin. They put it on the board, and it is low. And Chris Siegel apparently doesn't want to let everybody know that he got overruled there. He's just going to kind of blow through that stop sign.
2: California stop.
8: Two ball.

0: balls and one strike here on Tucker is the count. Uribe, the pitch, and a ground ball. Fair ball, fielded by Bowers behind the bag. He's going to take it to the bag himself to retire Tucker. Sharply hit ground ball behind the bag. Just stayed fair, and Bowers made a nice play for the second out of the inning. And here's Tommy Edman. Abner trying to work a 1-2-3 seventh inning here. Brewers with a 5-4 lead. Brewers winners last night in a 2-1 ball game. They have a 1-0 series lead, and they are trying to go up 2-0 with a victory here tonight. It would be a commanding lead heading to LA with plenty of work left to do, but there's plenty of work left to do in this game before you get to that point. Brewers bullpen has been so good all postseason long. So here's Edman. Uribe's first pitch to him is a one hopper to Turan. Plays it with a back end. Throws to first in time and retires Edman. And it's a 1-2-3 inning for Abner Uribe. And a muted celebration as Abner walks off the mound. 5-4 Milwaukee. We go to the bottom of the seventh on the Brewers Radio Network, presented by American Family Insurance.
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0: 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Garrett Mitchell leads things off at the bottom of the seventh, a 5-4 Brewers lead. Tanner Scott stays out there on the mound for the Dodgers. First pitch is a strike on the outside edge, and it's 0-1. Garrett tonight is 0-2, drew a walk back in the fifth inning. Lefty on lefty matchup here. The 0-1 pitch is a strike at the knees. And Garrett darts a look back at Chris Siegel. He wasn't so sure. Fastball at 97. It did catch the very bottom of the zone. No balls and two strikes here on Garrett. The 0-2 pitch. Missed down and away. It's one ball and two strikes.

Mitchell, then Pratt, and then another left-handed hitter in Frelick. So Scott stays out there for this seventh inning. There is action up in the Dodgers bullpen. 1-2 pitch. Swing and a miss. Struck him out with a fastball at 97. And there's one away in the Brewers' half of the seventh. It's still Enriquez getting loose out there for the Dodgers. And he's going to come into this game to face Cooper Pratt. That's going to be it for

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6: Edgardo Henriquez is the new pitcher for Los Angeles. 24 years of age out of Venezuela. Fireballer. Cooper Pratt is the batter. Henriquez out of the stretch from the first base side of the rubber. First pitch is in there with a sinker at 102, and it's 0-1 on Cooper. Cooper with an infield single back in the fifth inning. He is 1-for-3 today. 5 hits this postseason for Cooper Pratt. The 0-1. Swing and a miss. He was late on a fastball at 103. How about the velo we've seen, not just in this series, but what we saw in the San Diego series in the NLDS as well. Unprecedented stuff. And we talked about it last night. It felt like last night was just a continuation of that NLDS, and today has been no different. What a series this has been so far through these first two games. 0-2 pitch. He is high, and it's 1-2.
7: The Brewers have not played a game this postseason, Lane, which has had either team leading by more than 2 runs.
6: It's incredible.
7: At any point.
6: 1-2 on Cooper Pratt. Here's the pitch. And up and in, and nearly hit him. Spun him out of the box.
7: That almost took the logo off the front of his helmet.
6: Fastball at 102.3. That's incredible that he was able to get out of the way, to be honest. 2-2. Oh, you saw the replay of it. That makes your heart skip a beat.
7: The replay we saw was from the umpire camp, too. Put yourself in the batter's box against 102. That was it.
6: You want to hit against major league pitching. Okay. 2-2 on Cooper Pratt. The pitch. And flares one foul above the Brewers dugout. That's pretty incredible that he can stay in there and make some contact against 103. He went away with that sinker. 2-2 on Cooper. Here's the pitch. And a soft liner over the glove of Edmund and into right center field. It's a base hit. Tried to get back there and time up his jump. It was a fastball at 103 away, and that's a good piece of hitting by Cooper Pratt. How about the adventure that was that at bat for Cooper? Up and in, he gets out of the way. They work him away. 2 consecutive pitches. He makes him pay the second time and flips one into shallow right center. Here's Sal Freeland.

0: There goes Cooper. Pitches a strike. Throw to second is in time. So Pratt caught. Fastball at 101. Brewers holding things up to see if they want to challenge it. Throw definitely beat him there. Brewers will not challenge, so Cooper caught stealing. Don't mind the aggressiveness. Didn't get the best jump. And when it's coming in at 101 and the pitch is about belt high like that, it's a pretty good pitch to handle for the catcher, Will Smith. No balls at one strike here on Freeland. Two outs now. Here's the pitch. Sal pops it up. This one into foul territory, but playable for Muncy. Over near the coach's box, makes the catch, and the inning is over. We go to the eighth inning here in Milwaukee. The Brewers with a 5-4 lead over these Dodgers in game two of the NLCS. 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
0: It's a 5-4 Brewers lead. Abner Uribe stays out there on the mound as we go to the eighth inning and back in with the play-by-play. Here's Jeff Levering.
9: Thanks so much, Lane. Nine straight Dodgers retired by this Brewers bullpen. Mookie Betts leads it off against Uribe. First pitch to Betts. Strike one on the outside corner. This is just the fifth multi-inning appearance for Abner Uribe this year. Hasn't gone more than one inning since July 5th in Arizona. Aaron Ashby is loosening in the bullpen. He'll more than likely get Freddie Freeman, who's on deck. The 0-1. Jam down the first base side and foul by Mookie Betts. Back-to-back sinkers, 98, 99 miles an hour from Abner Uribe, who went 1-2-3 through the Dodgers in the seventh, including a strikeout. 5-4 Brewers in the eighth. The 0-2 pitch to Mookie Betts. Uribe kicks and deals. Missed off the outside corner. One ball and two strikes. Mookie Betts, who is playing in his 97th career postseason game tonight, has walked, singled, and grounded out. He has also scored a run. 1-2 pitch. Slider missed off the outside corner. Two balls, two strikes. Takes some serious stones to take that pitch if you're Mookie Betts, but he's been doing it for years. Two balls, two strikes. At the belt is Abner. And Uribe kicks and throws. Sliders, swing and a miss. One away in the eighth inning, and here comes Pat Murphy. Aaron Ashby's going to come in and face Freddie Freeman, and Abner Uribe will get a massive ovation from this crowd. It's a pitching change brought to you by Iron Workers Local 8. Looking for a change in your career, sky's the limit. 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That's IWLA.org. And here it is. Just a simple point to the sky for Abner Uribe. A couple of beats to his heart. And he gets the job done. He gets four outs. And Aaron Ashby will get Freddie Freeman when we come back. Five outs to go for the Brewers and taking a 2-0 series lead over the Dodgers in game two of the NLCS on the Brewers Radio Network.
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9: First pitch to Freddie Freeman from Aaron Ashby. Misses outside. One ball and no strikes. Ashby outstanding last night in game number one. Pitch to Freeman with a one-run lead. Chopper foul first base side. One ball and one strike. For Aaron Ashby, pitching in his fifth postseason game. 7 2/3 innings so far. He's allowed just two base hits and struck out six. Freeman is 0 for 2 in his career in the regular season against Ashby. 1-1 pitch to Freeman. Chopper foul, first base side, and off his front foot, as a matter of fact. One ball and two strikes, a sinker at 99 miles an hour. $42,500-plus on their feet. Ashby on 1-2. Throws to Freeman. Swing and a miss. He struck him out with a curveball. Teoscar Hernandez digs in for the Dodgers. He's 0 for 3. Did drive in a run in the first. Ashby with two scoreless innings last night got Teoscar Hernandez to ground out to third. First pitch. Chopped foul. 0-1.